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0: you're not wrong.
1: Am I wrong?
0: You're not wrong, Walter. You're just an ass.
2: Am I wrong?
3: Am I the asshat?
4: Welcome back, everyone. We're so glad you're here. It's time for Am I the Asshat, pulled directly from the popular Reddit thread, Am I the A-hole? But we change it because, well, you know, rules. And Colleen has today's, right, Colleen?
5: I do. Okay. Am I the asshat for bringing Tupperware to a restaurant? Hey there. I need a few strangers from the internet to decide what's going on here. So a few weeks ago, I went to a burger place with a girlfriend of mine. I know they serve quite big burgers, and in the past, I've always had leftovers, so I decided to bring a Tupperware this time, just in case. I ordered my burger, added some wedges. I don't know what that means. Oh, I think that's British for potatoes. And enjoyed my meal. Sorry. Close circuit to myself. And enjoyed my meal while having a super nice conversation. I ate maybe a third of the wedges and not even half of the burger and decided to stop because I also wanted some dessert. After ordering, I pulled out my box and started to fill it with my leftovers. You know, I felt clever. I didn't overeat. There was still space for dessert in my belly. I didn't have to pay. Okay, so I think they have to pay for doggy bags in that area. Which had leaked into my bag in the past, there would be enough for the next day's lunch. So a triple win. After everything was packed, I put the box in my bag. I realized my friend was kind of quiet, but I really didn't think much about it. She tends to be quiet after eating. After we were done, everyone paid for their own meal and we left. Then she looked at me and she said, "Oh my gosh, that was so embarrassing." I was confused. She explained to me how awkward she felt and people were staring and whatnot, and she was kind of mad. I explained my point of view and the benefits of all, but nope. In the end, I was like, please calm down. It's not like I took the box to an all-you-can-eat buffet and stuffed it full in front of the waiters. We also didn't split the bill, so fine, I ordered more with tomorrow in mind. She was still mad, and we went our separate ways. But here's the thing. I still think it's good, environmentally friendly. And I did it again while eating with a guy friend a few days ago, and he was like, whoa, that's neat. And he even gave me some of his onion rings. So, dear strangers of the internet, am I the asshat or not? Should I have communicated before pulling out my box? Should I have asked the waiter, who hadn't said anything at all? Or should I just buy the leftover box from the restaurant next time? I absolutely don't know. Please share your thoughts with me.
4: 651-641-1071. 651-641-1071. I don't think so. What's wrong with it? I mean, I don't know if I would do it, but if they're charging you, you want to save a couple bucks? They're going to charge you for doggy bags?
5: Right.
4: They're going to charge you for doggy bags?
5: Listen, I think we're probably just moments away from that as a culture.
4: We probably are.
6: Yeah.
4: I don't think asshat. I don't think so at all. You guys?
5: Holly?
6: I don't think so. Maybe you can call yourself a little tacky, but sometimes it's worth it to be tacky. You're going to save a buck.
4: Yeah.
6: And it doesn't sound like this was, you know, a big romantic first date where I was wining and dining and we were at a 5-star restaurant. And then out of my little purse comes a doggy bag. And you had ordered all the food on your first date and then you ordered extra for yourself so that you could bring home a whole meal on somebody else's tab. That does not sound like this is the case.
5: No. Okay, guys, I have to tell you something.
4: Oh, no.
6: Oh, okay.
5: No, I honestly read this and I thought, this is actually kind of genius. I think I might be bringing Tupperware to restaurants from now on.
4: Yes.
5: For a number of reasons. And one of them is, I'm going to be honest because that's what I do. Mm-hmm. I find the take-home containers to be insufficient. I just do. I honestly think it's also unfortunate that restaurants pay so much for them and they let air in. I think food doesn't keep well in them. Oftentimes when I get home, I'm transferring it to Tupperware anyway.
6: Yeah, the box is wet and soggy
5: on
6: the bottom.
4: Oh, gross.
5: And so I'm like, why am I wasting a material to bring something home just to put it in a different vessel. Why don't I just pop that vessel in my bag and have it at the ready and just do it, DIY it? I don't know. To me, this actually seems genius. I think we should all be bringing Tupperware to restaurants.
1: 651-641-1071. Holly, who do we have?
6: We have Kelly.
1: Hi, Kelly. Welcome to our show. Is this person the asshat for bringing Tupperware?
7: Not at all.
1: Have you done this?
7: No, I have not done this. But I don't think she's asshat. She's saving the environment. Like the other person said, she's... Why go home and then throw it in the garbage just to put it into another Tupperware?
5: Yeah.
1: Yeah.
5: Kelly, are you going to start bringing Tupperware to restaurants?
7: I'm not sure, but I just might.
5: Okay.
1: Yeah, right?
5: Well, if I see you there, Kelly, and we both bring out our Tupperware, I'll say, hey, Kelly.
1: Yeah.
6: The only thing that I could see getting in the way of bringing your own Tupperware is maybe health code violations.
5: Ooh, that's a good point.
1: Oh.
6: You know, that when some restaurants, well, it really depends, because some restaurants give you the to-go box and you DIY it.
5: Yes.
6: Some restaurants take your plate and then they box it. I wouldn't, as a server, touch your nasty SpaghettiO-stained Tupperware.
1: Girl.
5: For nothing.
6: I don't know where that's been.
5: Okay, so to be fair, I will say, I'm going to be honest, I am not bringing my own Tupperware to a fancy dancy restaurant.
1: No, I'm not bringing it to Gianni's or Murray's or, yeah.
5: No, I shan't be doing that. However,
6: you save that for a Chili's experience.
5: I'm good with bringing my Tupperware to the neighborhood watering hole for sure.
1: Yeah.
5: I'm going to do that.
1: No, I don't care. Chili's, yeah. I'll bring it to Chili's.
5: Sure.
1: I'll bring it to like a sports bar. Who cares? I mean, it gets a little clunky. Like, how can you fit Tupperware in your purse, you know, unless you have a sizable satchel like Colleen?
5: I was going to say, you'd be surprised. I can really cram some stuff in this thing.
6: Put it next to those Misty 100s.
1: That's right. Holly, who do we have next?
6: We have Teresa.
1: Teresa, welcome to the show. Is the Tupperware Tammy the asshat?
8: She is not the asshat.
1: Do you do this?
8: No, I don't, but I don't go out a lot, so. But they do make a collapsible Tupperware that is very thin. You can put the lid on it, put it in your purse. And I don't have a giant purse like Colleen. I have a normal size purse, and this would fit in there, and you could still carry it out then with your hand and put it in your back seat.
5: Oh my gosh, Teresa, you just changed my life.
8: Thank you.
5: No, thank you.
1: This is because, Teresa, you know Khalid's going to do this now.
5: That's
1: going to
5: be in my Amazon cart 5 minutes ago.
1: Yeah.
8: Right on. You know it.
1: Thank you, sweetie. Thanks, Teresa. Have a great day. We appreciate you. Who do we have next, Holly?
6: Let's have Lynn give us the last word.
1: Lynn, you get the esteemed last word. Is Tupperware Tammy the asshat?
9: 100% she's the asshat. Nobody brings, I just picture like my friends, like a golf foursome and my buddies. Would you ever see a guy pull out his Tupperware to put his leftovers in? I mean, I think that's absolutely ridiculous. But that is the

0: as I think people will understand.
1: Yeah.
0: And so the fact that he took care of himself in the moment rather than pushing harder and pushing through.
1: For a concert.
0: For just a, it's a concert. Yeah, mm-hmm. exactly. I just am, I am hopeful that he's okay and that he, clearly they were on hand and ready to give him, you know, whatever medical assistance he needed in the moment. So I'm grateful for that.
1: And also, he's 77. Let's give him some grace.
0: Oh, yeah.
1: He might even be 78, but I think he's 77. I don't know. Give the guy some grace, yeah. for heaven's sake.
0: What are, I mean, have you seen, all the audience reactions that I have seen, again, have been videos that people have posted on social media from the concert, people who were at the concert, and overwhelmingly,
1: positive.
0: They're positive, saying, gosh, I hope he's okay. I'm really grateful to see that.
1: Yeah.
0: That most of what I've seen is, I hope Lionel Richie is okay.
1: Yes. People are actually being nice and human. Imagine that on the internet.
0: I mean, that's, you know, so every once in a while when it happens. That's why it's newsworthy. Mm-hmm. I do want to, and we haven't heard any, I mean, it's 6:52 in the morning. I'm sure we're not getting any updates.
1: No.
0: From his team at this point.
1: Right before we came back, I refreshed and I haven't seen anything.
0: Yeah.
1: We hope you're okay.
0: Oh, man.
2: Yeah, sending all
1: Ballerina
2: the good
1: girl.
2: Vibes to yeah. Lionel Richie.
0: No kidding. Yes. Yeah.
1: Love him. Oh. Love him. Speaking of big events, Colleen, may I turn to you?
0: Please.
1: Or no, I'm sorry, Holly, not you, Colleen. Please, you can take another.
0: Fine, I'll turn back around.
1: Please, turn back around. Speaking of big events, Holly, is the New York Times really assigning a reporter to investigate the Travis Kelce, Taylor Swift wedding rumors?
2: Not only have they, Jason, that reporter has filed an article about it. The New York Times, look. I got some feelings, mixed feelings about the New York Times sometime, but this is not the time or place to talk about them. So I'm glad to see that Taylor Swift and Travis Kelce's wedding is getting the New York Times investigative reporter treatment.
1: Yeah.
2: And they came up with some dirt. And guys, I think that this all points to, yeah, they're getting married at Madison Square Garden.
0: I know. Everybody, we all just need to accept the reality. That this is probably what's going to happen.
2: Here's what the New York Times dug up. There was a permit filed with New York City to close the streets around Madison Square Garden from July 2nd to midday July 4th for an event July 3rd. Several members of the Kansas City Chiefs have booked hotel rooms and dates around July 3rd. And I think that, guys, this is your hotel in New York City, the Marriott
0: Marquis
2: in Times Square.
0: There it is.
2: That's where they're staying. A fourth person, a city official who was briefed on the prep, said, look, they just went blunt. Madison Square Garden is planning to host the wedding festivities on July 3rd, period. End of story.
1: Okay.
0: That's about as close to a confirmation as you can get.
2: But wait, there's more. There's a production company that produces red carpet events for places like Madison Square Garden. So they applied for a street activity permit in early June. They want to set up a tent or a canopy outside of Madison Square Garden, which would have maybe about 1,000 attendees. Trucks would need the space to unload and load materials into the arena. So all the permits are being filed. They have been filed. This is happening.
1: This,
0: all right.
1: Again, I'm a new Swiftie. I'm in my freshman year. Colleen is a senior.
0: Yes. I'll put you in the locker for a second, but then I'll get you out of the locker.
1: Thank you. This just seems so impersonal.
0: So I don't disagree with you. I mean, this is the thing. As a Swiftie, is this what mm-hmm. I want for her? No.
1: Mm-hmm.
0: But I also trust Taylor.
1: I'm sorry. I literally had electrolytes.
2: You trust her.
0: I know.
1: You trust her?
0: You know, this is the thing. This is what's hard. This is because we're going to go through this if they decide to have children and they name their first child. Everybody's going to have an opinion about it,
1: yeah.
0: right? And at the end of the day, this is hers.
1: No matter what they name that child.
0: It doesn't matter.

0: everything bagel seasoning.
1: It's true.
0: Name the child that. Yeah.
1: Every bride has her wedding idea.
0: Yep.
1: And it isn't anybody else's, right? Nope. Like, this is not my wedding to mm-hmm. anybody, or to Travis Kelce or anybody. This is Taylor and Travis's wedding. And if this is how they, for whatever reason, whether it's because it's the best security they're able to get, whether it's because the venue is meaningful to them, whether it's because they're both comfortable in arenas, I don't know.
2: They did make the point, the New York Times, that they would be able to really hyper-control the images coming from the event.
1: Yes.
2: It'd be really hard to do that if they didn't have such a controlled environment.
1: Exactly. So if this is what they've decided is right and best for them, for whatever reason, blessings on
0: believe.
1: Their journey, trust and believe. Like, I want what's best for them. Would it be my choice?
0: No.
1: Thank you.
0: No. But sometimes we just don't get what we want.
2: You get what you need.
1: Thanks, you, Mick Jagger. Keith. Thank you.
3: Where talk is fun.
4: Might take your mind off a few things.
3: 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Everything entertainment.
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0: on Sunshine on this Friday, June 26, 2026. What's up, everybody? Welcome to the Jason Mathis Show. I'm Jace. Right over there, say hello again to Colleen Lindstrom.
1: Good morning, buddies.
0: Keep the hellos coming. It's Holly Roberts.
2: Hi.
0: Hi. Holly, what in the hell did you just send us on Instagram?
2: I just had to share it.
1: I haven't even looked.
0: Okay, this is great. This will be a live. Colleen, we will get your live reaction.
1: Hold on, my breathing exercise.
0: That's right. Sharing Colleen always has to do mental breathing exercises before logging onto social media.
1: It's true. Okay, here we go.
0: You ready?
1: Okay.
0: And my talkers who won't leave you out, I'll... Holly, would you like to describe to the audience what you sent us?
2: This is from the Turtle Conservancy. This is a nonprofit organization in Ojai, California.
1: I feel like I should. This is turtle porn, and I feel like I shouldn't be. This doesn't feel right.
0: The top turtle is so excited.
1: Could not be happier.
2: This is a Rhode Island snake neck turtle.
1: No, it's Rhode.
2: I just had to share this because the excitement of the top turtle.
0: Mounting the bottom turtle.
2: Uh-huh. Just happy Friday, everybody. TGIF.
0: Holly, this is
1: incredible.
0: Amazing. This is absolutely amazing.
1: Incredible.
2: Save the turtles, save the planet. And this is one way that you do it. Because how do we get more turtles? Through turtle sex.
0: That's right.
1: That's incredible.
0: That probably is one of my favorite Instagram videos of the month.
1: Oh my gosh.
0: I want to be that top turtle every day. No. You know, I want to be
1: that. Don't we all want to be that top turtle?
0: Yeah. I want to be how happy he is.
2: Get it.
0: Yeah.
2: He is so happy. You can find it at Turtle Conservancy over on Instagram. That's their...
3: I know.
0: This is actual turtle sex noises.
1: I'm so happy.
0: Very happy. Holly, let's stay with you and your turtleness. What is the 100-year baby name rule?
2: Yeah, well, this is a perfect segue because... Guys,
0: is it? I wasn't aware.
2: How are babies made?
0: The stork.
2: Jason.
0: Seth.
2: Yes. I was going to say we can have that very special talk later. The 100-year rule. This holds that a style cycle of names for babies is about 100 years old.
1: Oh.
2: So this rule is like so... Parents, new parents, they don't want to give their kids names that sound dated. And in their...
0: Myrtle.
2: Well, not that, though. In their minds, so if you're, let's just say, okay, you're 30 years old right now and you're going to have a baby. Names that sound dated to you are names that are tied to your parents' generation.
1: Right. That makes sense.
2: So it's going to be names probably like Lisa, Susan, Jennifer, Kevin, Brian... And then maybe even your grandparents' generation, you know, Linda, Barbara, Sharon, Larry, Gary. So this means they're going to skip to the great grandparents, and those names sound hot and fresh.
1: Yeah.
2: And so we cycle through this. This is the 100-year rule. We're getting names like Evelyn, Arthur, Marjorie. Those names are starting to be on the ascension on the baby names list. And this is the 100-year rule.
1: Okay. I love this because do you ever do this exercise? Do you ever just, not even, I didn't even do this as much because when I named my children, I knew what I wanted. I mean, I wasn't hunting for names. They were readily available for us. But I think about names of people I know and I wonder what it was like when they were babies. To call them by that name. Like,
2: yes.
1: Linda is one of them. Like,
2: oh,
1: this is our
2: Linda.
1: Baby Linda. Like, you know what I'm saying? And that's nothing against the name Linda. They're literally, I have Lindas in my life that I love. It's just that I look at a Linda, and Linda is an adult name.
0: Yes. Not a baby name.
1: But it was at one time a baby name, right? It's so, isn't that interesting?
0: Baby Linda.
2: Baby Ronald.
1: Right? This is our
4: baby Gary.
1: This is our Gary. Baby. Aww. What's your baby's name? Gary.
4: Baby
2: but
4: Gary.
2: At the time, I'm sure that those names were hot and fresh to the parents that gave them to the babies.
1: Yeah. And this is our brand new baby. What's her name? Mildred.
2: Oh, and that name's starting to come back up.
1: I know.
4: Mildred?
2: Well, we're getting up into the 100-year cycle. Mm-hmm. So watch
4: Esther.
2: Out. Well, unfortunately, there are some names that are a little stubborn, Jason.
4: Like mine.
2: Well, Jason is very Gen X, right? So mm-hmm. that is very of a time and of a place. We haven't reached the 100-year cycle yet, Jason, for your name.
4: Okay.
2: All
4: right.
2: But names like, where are the baby Arnolds? Where are the baby Ednas?
1: Edna.
2: Where's the baby Millicent?
1: I love the name Millicent.
2: Even though Millie itself, the shortened version of Millicent, is trending right now.
1: Yeah.
2: Millicent isn't. So there are some names that aren't breaking through, but there are names that are on the rise, like Dorothy, baby Dorothy.
1: I would call her Dot.
2: Baby Leon.
4: Okay, I don't mind Leon. Dorothy, I don't know. I'm not on that.
2: Baby Lois?
4: No.
2: How about baby Murray? A little baby Murray.
1: That's actually cute. Look at little sweet little
4: that's
1: Murray.
4: Cute.
1: But he better have a mustache.
2: Just straight out the gate.
1: Just right straight out of the womb.
2: Come out of the canal and you're like, oh boy.
4: Oh boy.
1: With a cigar and a mustache.
4: And a beard.
1: Hello.
2: My name is Murray.
1: Murray's here.
2: But maybe this is a cycle. There are also ultra classic names that are not really going out of style. Elizabeth, Henry, John, those seem to maintain popularity throughout these trendy cycles. But it's like, oh, do you ever have this thought, Jason, since you identified your name as being very generational specific?
4: Yeah, there's not a lot of us.
2: That when you talk to someone who's younger than you, that they perceive your name, Jason, the same way that we perceive the name Gary.
1: Oh, interesting.
4: Yeah. I don't know. I think my name's a little better than Gary. Sorry, Gary's. But no, and the history of my name, it is so interesting. I blame Richard Nixon. Not really. I don't know.
2: But you blame him for a lot of things.
1: He's not a crook. I can tell you that.
4: My name, Jason's, were very big. Like for about, this is what was fascinating. For about 2 years. And then it was like the box office for He-Man. It just plummeted.
1: Mm.
4: There was no week two box office results. My name just went from popular to nothing. If you look at, I've looked at various charts over the years. I think it was like 73, 74, 75. And then girl. Not a Jason to be found
1: was
4: in like 76.
1: Was there a character in a movie or something like that shut it down?
2: Yeah, because that was pre Friday the 13th.
1: Yeah. Mm-hmm.
2: Pre Jason Voorhees for all those parents who were inspired
1: right?
2: to name. Well, the millennial micro trend is the name Jessica. My sister is a Jessica.
1: Yeah.
2: I mean, I don't think she would be mad. I'm speaking out of school that she is an elder millennial, and so am I. That she just texted me and said she graduated high school with 7 other Jessicas in her graduating class alone.
1: Mm.
2: And it wasn't particularly big. I mean, we went to a outer ring suburban school. But 1981 to like 1983, you can note this in pop culture. Think of all the pop culture Jessicas that we know. They were all born between 1980 and 1983.
1: Except for Jessica Lange.
2: But Jessica,
4: and Fletcher.
2: Yes, and Jessica Fletcher. And Jessica Tandy. Okay.
1: There you go.
2: So we eliminated
1: but
2: three.
1: But the majority.
2: The millennial. Jessica Simpson. Jessica Biel.
1: Yep.
2: Jessica Alba. Mm-hmm. They were all born in that little window. I'd like to do a study on the pop culture Jasons. Were you all born in that same window?
4: I think we probably were.
1: But listen, I'll tell you about a name that's never charted.
4: Which one?
1: Colleen. It's not a hot name, you guys. It's never been a hot name. There aren't many of us.
4: Do you like your name?
1: I hate with a capital H-A-T-E, hate my name.
4: You do?
1: I hate my name. I hate everything about it. I really do.
2: Can we call you something else?
1: Nah, when I was little, I wanted
4: Mildred?
1: To be...
4: Mildred?
1: When I was little, I wanted Millicent, please.
4: Yeah.
1: No, when I was little, I wanted to be Joanna, because I thought it would be really cool for people to call me Joey. But no, I just have never liked my name. And one of the main reasons why is because it just means girl, which is just like so not creative. I'm also not that Irish. I look Irish and I have a very Irish name, but I'm like 4% Irish. So it's, it seems I feel like a fraud. And then to add to add insult to injury, whenever I say two things. Number one, people always ask me how to pronounce my name. And I'm like, yeah. I don't know. However it comes out of your mouth. I'll answer it. I don't know. So that's my first thing. Then my second thing is when I do say my name, for example, at a coffee shop, when they say, what's your name? We'd like to put it on your cup. They always write Pauline, P-A-U-L-I-N-E. Or like, they think I'm saying something different. And I'm like, I want a do over.
4: Yeah. Something different. I like your name.
1: Thank you very much. Mm-hmm. Yeah. I think it fits me probably, you know, whatever. But I.
4: As someone who says it every day in introductions, I like it.
1: Clings.
5: Good morning, sunshine.
1: Helena Bonham Carter says she wanted to get final approval from Margaret herself before she played the role. As you can imagine, this was a feat because Princess Margaret was no longer Earthside. So Helena Bonham Carter went to a psychic and she says that Princess Margaret was fine with everything. She said apparently she was glad it was me that was cast in the role.
4: Oh my gosh. Really?
1: He
4: did not say that.
1: Is possessed. Possessed. I just find this to be hilarious.
2: Possessed.
1: She was like, I just want to know if it's okay with her that I'm playing the role. And the psychic was like, yeah, she's cool with it. She's a big fan.
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0: 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Amy. Hi, Amy. We're talking about the 100-year baby name rule. Amy writes in, hey, guys. I have a baby, Lorraine, which is an old name. Introduced her to others. They always say I have an aunt, Lorraine. It's never a mom or a grandma or a sister. It's always an aunt. Amy, can I tell you? I had an aunt, Lorraine.
1: No my way.
0: My mom's sister. She has passed, but my mom's had an aunt, Lorraine. She was a waitress for many, many years, and I loved to wear her waitress outfit. Yep, there's a picture of me in said. There is a picture of me in the waitress outfit somewhere. I think I have it. Anyway.
2: Well, kiss my grits.
1: Kiss my grits.
0: But yeah, Lorraine. And you mentioned, really quick to put a bow on this, Holly, one of the first names you mentioned is Evelyn. That was my grandmother's name. My mom's mom, Evelyn.
1: See?
0: I watched Dallas with, yeah. I said, in teeing this up, I said it was alien talk. It's actually ghost talk with Colleen Lindstrom.
1: Because if there's anything that I love as much as aliens... Mm-hmm. It's ghosts. All supernatural things are very exciting to me. Yes, and ma'am. If I have spent hours of my life wishing to be probed by aliens, I have certainly spent...
0: Like my mother-in-law?
1: Yes. Yeah. I have certainly spent equal hours wishing to be haunted by a ghost. I always wanted a ghost story. But I don't have one of my own. And so I will be borrowing celebrity hauntings.
0: Okay.
1: Ooh. I have a list of celebrities who believe they have been haunted by other celebrities.
2: Oh.
1: And this is exciting for me. Let's start with Catherine Lanasa.
0: From the pit. Baby Jane Doe.
1: Baby Jane Doe. She says that she has been haunted by the ghost of her former husband, Dennis Hopper.
2: Oh.
0: No.
1: Yes. Isn't that interesting? She says that she believes in ghosts. She says, I do believe in ghosts. She said, the ghost of Dennis Hopper would not leave me alone for a really long time. We've been divorced a very long time, but I was the last wife that he'd been with that he wasn't currently divorcing. So I think that level of intimacy when you're dying is maybe... only something you can do with a partner. He came over me in a sweat, she said. He used to come over me in a sweat. That's interesting. That's how she would experience
2: she
1: him.
2: She broke out in a sweat, Catherine Lanasa, when the ghost of Dennis Hopper would be around.
1: That makes sense. Now, to me, that's a hot flash. Cool.
2: That's called perimenopause. Are we all being haunted by Dennis Hopper?
1: Is that how it feels? Dennis Hopper, lay off, pal.
2: Yeah.
1: He said, I told him he had to leave me alone. And then he did. And I felt really weird about it. And then the day that I told someone how weird I felt about it, I walked home an odd way and ran into a gallery that had all of his photographs up and a photograph of him in the very back of the gallery with a fedora winking at the camera. Anyway, so she believes that she has been haunted by the ghost of her former husband, Dennis Hopper. Would you like to hear another celebrity haunting?
0: I would.
1: How about Helena Bonham Carter, who was haunted by the ghost of Princess Margaret? As you'll recall, she played that role on The Crown, so some might say she was just acting.
0: She was, yeah, thank you.
1: But others might say that she was haunted. She says, Helena Bonham Carter says, she wanted to get final approval from Margaret herself before she played the role. As you can imagine, this was a feat because Princess Margaret was no longer Earthside. So Helena Bonham Carter went to a psychic, and she says that Princess Margaret was fine with everything. She said apparently she was glad it was me that was cast in the role.
2: Well, that's great. I'm glad it wasn't disparaging.
4: Oh, my gosh. Really?
2: He did not say that. Is possessed. Possessed.
1: I just find this to be hilarious.
2: Possessed.
1: That she was like, I just want to know if it's okay with her that I'm playing the role. Oh, and the psychic was like, yeah, she's cool with it. She's a big fan.
4: It's like LaToya Jackson's psychic network.
1: Right? Okay, anyway, she said, are you okay? She said that Helena Bonham Carter asked her, are you okay with me playing you? And she said, you're better than the other actress.
4: She did not. She did not. She did not.
1: But she did apparently tell Helena Bonham Carter, you're going to have to brush up and be more groomed and neater.
4: No.
2: Take a shower.
4: The people in the afterlife, they're not. Come on, man.
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1: I think Helena Bonham Carter
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4: Oh. Oh God!
2: Only $3.99 per minute.
1: I know. Look at that.
4: What a bargain! You can talk to a ghost. Yeah.
1: I remember calling one of those numbers. Yeah. When I was young, remember they'd give you the first minute free.
4: Yes.
1: And I set a timer. And I was like,
4: "Did you
1: give me all the information you can in a minute?" She did not.
4: She did not give them to you.
1: I didn't want to get charged. Mm-hmm. I didn't have that kind of money.
2: Well, clearly Helena Bonham Carter does. She can.
4: Right?
2: She can handle that $3.99 per minute.
1: She had a full Eros conversation with Princess Margaret. So great. Ooh. Okay, do you want one more? Do you want one more quickie?
4: Yeah.
1: One more quickie?
4: This ain't Princess Margaret, by the way.
1: Thank you. Well, you don't know. How about this one? How about this one? Because I think this is fun.
4: Yeah.
1: Dan Aykroyd was haunted by the ghost of Mama Cass.
4: I'm not touching that.
1: Well, I will. Because he said, yeah, they bought the house that she had died in. Actually, I don't know if she died, but a house that she had lived in. In a 2025 interview with The Guardian, he was asked if he was ever haunted by her. And he said, yeah, I never saw a spirit. But there would be a big dark shape along the top stairway. And he believes that that was Mama Cass.
4: No.
2: Oh.
4: No.
2: Well, Mama Cass didn't pass away in that house because she died.
1: Oh, yeah, that's right.
2: In a London flat, an apartment.
1: Mm-hmm.
2: And the same apartment 4 years later was the site of Keith Moon's death, the drummer for The Who.
1: Okay, wait, that's a fun fact I didn't know.
4: Yeah, I didn't know that either.
1: I would not rent that apartment?
4: No. No. Nope. I would need the realtor to...
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21: ABC News, I'm Wayne Cabot. Oil prices are rising as bombings continue. The U.S. and Iran trading fire this weekend. Gulf allies Bahrain and Kuwait taking Iranian fire. Israel hitting Lebanon again. And yet, no one is declaring the ceasefire over, says ABC's Selena Wang. In fact,
22: a senior administration official tells me that those planned talks are still going ahead in the coming days and that the two sides are still exchanging messages.
21: The wind is easing, but dry conditions are helping 7 massive fires continue to burn in Utah, where ABC's Melissa Adan says
23: an ongoing drought and record low snowpack are helping fuel the flames. Utah's governor banning fireworks for the 4th, but his order allows counties to assign areas where fireworks may still be used. Some local governments saying they will allow it.
21: 6 of the 7 fires in Utah are listed at 0% containment. 3 firefighters died. This is ABC News.
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3: Well, it is official. The start of the summer solstice was yesterday, which means it's officially summer, which means we are doing a summer mixtape Monday.
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3: You know how Mixtape Monday works? Everybody's given the topic, given the theme, and then it's all just how you want to interpret it. You know, if you're Britney, you just make everyone a Taylor Swift song.
9: I totally was going to call her.
3: That would have been so good.
9: Just give me your three top Taylor Swifts. But then I called Lori and she gave me bad information. So
3: gotcha.
9: I had to stick to myself.
3: It would have been Cruel Summer. It would have been Summertime Sadness. And some, yeah, I don't know. But let's go ahead and dig into it today. It is our Summer Mixtape Monday. And you said I'll kick it off, Leah?
2: Yes, please do, Mike.
3: All right, this is a song that if you were around the TRL era where we used to watch all these music videos, this music video just gave you the vibe of summer. It was one of the best songs of 1999, a great year for music. Here is Santana and Rob Thomas with Smooth.

0: And we had to start from the beginning. We're not going to get to the chorus, but we had to start from the beginning because that's so iconic, that start of that song. Santana's little riff there to begin. Oh, my gosh. That's such a good song.
1: That is such a good song. That summer, mm-hmm. Lori and I were selling our nipple enhancer product
0: at
1: Sturgis.
0: Okay.
1: And I feel like that went over into 2000 or somehow, but we were obsessed with that song every day.
0: I love it.
1: Every day.
2: I played that one on X94 Modern Rock in Bend, Oregon that summer when it dropped, and it was iconic.
1: Oh, so good. That was a good one. I don't know which order I'm in at all, Leah.
2: You are up next for this one from a former Jonas Brothers.
1: Oh,
2: was
1: I know
2: your choice.
1: I know.
2: You want to do it?
1: Cake by the Ocean.
2: Here we go.

0: never knew the lyrics, never knew the words, but oh no, I think I'm going solo.
1: And there's two versions of that song. And the one that pops up on my Spotify list is not radio friendly.
2: Ooh,
0: Well, and that's the one that I'm like, did they really just say that?
1: Crazy,
0: I mean, I
1: kind of,
0: I kind of like that, but I was obsessed with that one.
1: Edit.
0: I don't know why. I was just obsessed.
1: That was a mood when that came out.
0: I thought so, too. That's all I got. And I didn't even know I didn't even know it was Jonas.
2: Yeah, Joe Jonas. Love it. Where are we going next, Leah? What you got for our third song?
1: I'm going to bring a sad girl aesthetic to you, man. Ooh. I'm going to bring this vibe down.
2: Ooh.
1: Lana Del Rey.
2: There it is.
1: Summertime sadness.

0: so good.
1: Oh, it's all good.
0: I just love her. She's great.
1: She is. Let's keep it rolling on with more on this Mix A Monday. It's our second round of songs. I'm going to go, I'll keep the mood kind of subdued a little bit, but you know I always have to bring one, at least one Yacht Rock song, and
0: please,
1: it doesn't get much better than Seals and Crofts with Summer Breeze.
0: Oh, crying out loud. I want to be on a pontoon right now.
1: Oh, yeah.

0: say something funny?
1: Please do, yes.
0: Okay, so I lived through this summer breeze.
1: Okay, I love it.
0: Phase. Yeah. And I don't know whatever the last music award show was on, but Keith Urban was on it, and he sang because he's doing the Yacht Rock album that's coming out next month, I think.
1: I did not know that. Very excited.
0: So he sang Summer Breeze, and Lori and I just looked at him because it's the first time kind of we've seen him perform since the whole Nicole Keith thing, and we're like, he looks so sad. And Lori goes, then he sang that song we had to listen to all the time.
2: I personally said, this Yacht Rock album is so divorced dad coded for Keith Urban. It's so on brand for him in this era.
0: Totally, Leah. Totally. Totally. It was just so funny. And she's like, we listened to that. Sometimes you live through.
1: Oh, my goodness. It just came out.
0: What?
1: It came out last week.
0: Oh, did it? Okay.
1: Yes.
0: Oh,
1: I cannot wait to listen to this. We go back, Guitar Man, Magnet. Wow.
0: Because he...
1: Steal Away? Oh, my goodness. Baby, come back.
2: Why don't you steal away?
1: Just the two of us? Ambrosia?
0: Just the two of us.
1: Goodness.
0: You're that Yacht Rocky?
1: I love Yacht Rocky.
2: He is so Yacht Rocky.
0: Okay, so he, at all of his concerts, always does the best covers.
1: I did not know that.
0: He always does covers. It was he was so fun to go see, because even if you kind of at the beginning didn't know his stuff, he plays great covers. He's a great entertainer.
1: Makes sense that at the same time, most people are going to be listening to Olivia Rodrigo's new album.
0: Yep.
1: I'm going to be hitting this album called Flow State from Keith Urban, which is just a bunch of Yacht Rock covers, because I'm going to listen to the heck out of that thing. I love this. All right, where are we going next?
2: Julia, want to take us back to the 80s?
0: Yes, I'm trying to think of which one I did.
2: Oh, we did
0: Walking on Sunshine.
1: Oh, yes.
0: With Davina and the Vagabonds. Isn't that who it is?
2: I got you the Katrina and the Waves version.
1: There you
2: go. Does that work?
0: Okay, Davina and the Vagabonds.
2: She's local, Davina and the Vagabonds.
0: I know she is, and shout out to you.
2: Yeah,
0: hi,
2: we
0: lady.
2: Love Davina. I haven't seen her for a while.
0: I know, and how... Those names aren't even closely related,
2: they're very
0: are they?
2: Similar. they do kind of go.
0: Do they? You're so sweet to me. Yeah. Thank you. This is happy.
1: Oh, yes.
0: Happy. Good. It's a happy song.
1: It is.
2: Oh, that one is so good.
1: Mm-hmm. Fantastic. Again, we're rolling through a summer mixtape because summer officially kicked off yesterday. Where are we going, Leah, for our final song here in round number two?
2: We're going back to the 90s.
1: Ooh.
2: Little Sublime and Doing Time.

0: BC here, or, you know, maybe a bit of Makiska in my case.
1: I never heard that song before in my life.
0: Lana Del Rey does a cover of that too, and it's really good.
2: You're a big Sublime listener.
1: Okay. I know the one Sublime song, but it's not that one. You know the big one that
2: Santorina or
1: Yes.
2: Yep, that one for sure. All right. So...
1: I was having babies. That was my excuse for
0: fair enough. I don't remember a lot of the early 2000s because of that.
2: Well, speaking of the early 2000s, that's where we're going next because one thing about me when it comes to summer, this is the time where I kind of make the switch. Yes, I love yacht rock, and I'll listen to plenty of that at this time of year, but I usually step away from, you know, hip hop and step away from rock and step away from everything else. And I really lean into country. I love country music in the summer. And here is Summertime from Kenny Chesney.
0: Kenny is Mr. Summer. Oh, yeah.

0: Kenny Chesney in Sweet Summertime.
1: Have you seen him in concert?
0: I have not seen him in concert.
1: Neither
0: no, that
1: I.
0: would be a blast.
1: He's I want to see his toes.
0: Well, he did the Sphere. He was doing the Sphere for a few shows, and
1: just this weekend, I think. Wasn't
0: was it this weekend?
1: Someone
0: okay. I know
1: came
0: he's,
1: out.
0: He's kind of been bouncing around. Okay. I think his was kind of like intertwined. They had some longer residencies, and then he kind of had his popping in and out from time to time. So that's cool.
1: I need to go there. I hear it is beyond.
0: I was there just for, we did the Wizard of Oz. So I did watch Wizard of Oz there.
1: Wow.
0: Blew me away. Unbelievable. Yep. But I've not gone to a concert there. Some of those concerts are pretty intense. I don't know from a
1: right.
0: I don't know how much I can handle it. Especially some of those that really lean into the psychedelic nature of what they're performing in the Sphere. Like, ooh, that's hard to do. But all right, where are we going next here? Julia.
1: Okay.
2: Julia pulled an audible.
0: Ooh, audible. Late switch.
2: She did. She switched it out.
0: Switched it out late, she said.
1: I did. Oh, I'm trying to follow the latest thing. Okay, so I wake up in the morning. This one. What's up?
2: What's up?
1: Well, by Four Non Blondes. This is a screaming song on a boat.
0: Love it.
1: And everyone screams it.

0: I gotta say, I so love that you picked this because I remember doing like a group work camp trip in like 1994.
1: Mm-hmm. Yep.
0: Driving out to South Dakota with a bunch of my best friends, and we just played that CD on repeat.
1: It's a screamer.
0: It's so much fun.
1: It's just a screamer, yep. All right, what do you have, Miss Leah?
2: Yeah, final one today for this summer playlist.
0: Mike, we are absolutely vibing.
2: Okay, I love
0: because for me, I go full on Leah Lewis country mode in the summer. And I think we got to take a little float down to Chattahoochee, Alan Jackson.

0: Fun song.
1: Yeah, so good. This is what I love about Mixtape Monday is we just basically went through my normal playlist. So from Summer Breeze goes right into Chattahoochee. Like, that is totally my playlist.
2: This wasn't even a playlist, Mike. We went through your binder full of CDs out of the case.
1: I love it.
0: Do you still have those?
1: I do still have that binder of CDs. Yeah, you can't throw those away.
0: So do I. I have so many.
1: And I just love going back and pulling out those ones that are burnt that you just, you know, wrote with a permanent marker what it was and what the vibe was. And it was like, man, I was really feeling myself in that particular February in 2003 because, my goodness, I know who just broke up with me at that point. You know, it's just, it's fun. It's fun to live that time over again. All right, that is your Summer Mixtape Monday today. We have got so much coming up. Speaking of music, we're kind of blown away because for the first time in a very long time, we are getting details on what the holdup has been with this Madonna biopic. I've got all those details coming up next here on My Talk 107.1.
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3: 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Where talk is fun. My Talk 107.1. Everything entertainment. I wanna really, really, really
19: wanna zig a zig. Let's go, girls.
20: Hey, let's go.
1: Ooh.
20: Boys and girls.
1: Yeah.
20: And
1: children
20: dolls.
1: Of all ages.
20: And friends.
1: Friends.
20: And lovers.
1: Don't forget friends.
20: Don't forget
1: lovers.
20: Don't forget lovers. And ex-lovers.
1: And ex-lovers.
20: I don't like making eye contact with you when I scream lovers.
1: No.
20: Lover. Hey, welcome. It's the BK show. And yesterday you had no B, no K.
1: Yeah.
20: But you guys had Julia.
1: We had Julia, and it was an absolute blast. She was a ton of fun, and we had a really great time. You weren't listening. She texted you and said, she texted and she was like, Brittany said she's going to be listening. And we both said, stop listening and enjoy your day off.
20: But, like, that's what I would want to listen to.
1: I suppose. That's what you would do on your day off.
20: What? I don't know. I listen to my talk literally all the time. I was listening to this morning. I got attacked this morning.
1: You did. You did.
20: By the morning show in the... In the way that, like, that's my love language. They were actually crap-talking, get-ready-with-me videos, and they had nothing to do with me. And I love Jason and Colleen. So I texted Colleen. I said, how dare you? Mm-hmm. How dare you attack me on a day that I posted a get-ready-with-me? And in her defense, it's almost every day at this point.
1: Yep.
20: And to which they started kind of dissecting my social media because I went to MGK last night.
1: You did. It looked like a packed house. It looked like a lot of people were having a blast.
20: At the new amphitheater, the Mystic Lake Amphitheater.
1: Yeah.
20: Holy, this guy's this place, you get transformed.
1: I love it.
20: It feels like you're in, I've never been, but Red Rock.
1: Okay. I've never been, but it feels
20: exactly.
1: just like Red Rocks.
2: It's the gorge.
20: I'm not kidding. Shakopee might as well be middle of Denver, question mark? Is that kind of...
1: You're giving BBC right now. You missed this story from yesterday, but they were doing a World Cup breakdown, and they showed a picture of Houston's skyline, and there were massive mountains behind Houston, which just, you know, don't exist.
20: Yeah.
1: So that's kind of the vibe you're trying to give to Shakopee
20: right
1: now.
20: I'm giving AI like I've not yes. experienced actual Shakopee.
1: Did you actually go to the concert last night? I feel
20: but
1: like...
20: But I did get ready for it and posted that video.
1: Nice.
20: No, it was so fun. It's the new amphitheater outdoors. This was the first sold out concert.
1: Mm-hmm.
20: It was MGK, which, hey guys, I'm not cosplaying. I love MGK. I love his music. I also love him as a love interest.
1: Yeah.
20: Future husband. Love MGK. I love his music. I also love him as a love interest. Future husband. But I don't want to get involved until I know him and Megan Fox are done. I have a lot.

0: by Canterbury. It's part of that old, the part of Canterbury in the back there where they used to have some shows and do different things.
1: Yeah.
0: They just expanded it and made this massive 19,000 person venue back there.
1: But let me tell you, green space.
0: Yeah.
1: You can go out to the back area and chill out and like have so much room. Like people were playing bags.
0: That's awesome.
1: I don't, you know, I've never been to a concert where I'm not like, excuse me. Yep. Oh, like you just entered my like mouth by accident, you know, like your hand, whatever. There's so much room. They have like a you can buy cheaper tickets and sit in like the actual turf.
0: Yep, on the lawn.
1: And it looks very doable. I will say this, you can rent chairs there, which I think defeats the purpose of sitting on the lawn. Hear me out. Like it does block people then behind you.
0: Oh, I see what you're saying. Sure.
1: So I don't know how they're going to deal with that, but
2: are they chairs? Chairs are like the low, like you're sitting on the ground still
1: like
2: chairs.
1: Folding chairs.
2: Oh. Mm-hmm. Oh.
0: Yeah.
1: So like I would like to hear from somebody in the green space what their vibe is. Hey, if you went to MGK and went to the green space, there's definitely a different name for it as well. So I'm so sorry.
0: It's called the lawn.
1: If you went to the lawn at MGK last night, I'd love you to either call in or email in. It's 651-641-1071 or bkshow@mytalk1071.com. Or just, I don't know, talk to me in the street someday.
0: Yeah, they got the chair rental. I'm just trying to, and they also have blankets that you can, I guess, get there as well.
1: I like the blankie rental.
0: But do they encourage? And again, you probably don't know because you weren't over there. But were people bringing in their own chairs? Like, is it something you cannot bring in your own chairs? Only rental situation. Okay, interesting.
1: No, I only saw rental chairs.
0: Okay.
1: The acoustics, amazing.
0: Nice.
1: And keep in mind, he's a rapper.
0: Yeah.
1: And like, you could hear every single word. We walked around quite a bit. They like keep the main walkways open. We're talking about the Shakopee Amphitheater at MGK. At one point, he popped up and he was so close to me, and I screamed.
0: Oh wow!
1: And he heard it and he stopped. And we made eye contact. To which even the people around, a guy in front of me, knocked. He said that was the loudest scream I've ever heard. Mm-hmm. I said, that was me at 40%. I'm the loudest person that exists.
0: Challenge accepted.
1: And I go, okay, like, I saw our future together, and it wasn't awful. Like, me and MGK, we connected in a way that people don't understand. So.
0: You and Megan are going to be friends. You're going to text. I mean, you're going to be like,
1: I can handle a complicated co-parenting situation.
0: Yeah, exactly.
1: And I'm ready to do that. He was delightful, funny. He's one of those artists where you can talk a lot of crap about MGK, and of course, there's moments where he does things that are so cringe, I want to, like, go in my own body.
0: Yeah.
1: But he actually seems to really enjoy performing and being around his fans. I mean, like I said, he like popped up in the middle where he's around a bunch of people. And I think that's also a benefit of being a man who's like 7 feet tall.
0: Sure.
1: You're not like as nervous to be amongst us peasants.
0: Yeah.
1: But like people would interrupt, like he was about to sing a slow song and they started chanting MGK and he was like smiled all big. And he's you can tell when an artist is like, I'm doing this, I'm going through the motions. But I think he sincerely, unless he's just a really great actor, it seems like he just is happy to be amongst his fans.
0: And he has to be. When you're like as eccentric as he is, and you have some of these cringy moments, and there's certain things that, choices that he makes, you know he's authentic. Like it feels like he has to be authentic, and the audience has to feel that he's authentic. That's why people fall in love with him.
1: Yeah.
0: So like I get it, because there's a lot of, I mean, plenty of people, if you weren't genuine and you had the persona that he has, it'd be really hard to sell it.
1: Totally.
0: But you had a sold out show last night of people all around you because, you're genuine. Like, this is just you. I truly believe it with him.
1: And I guess I'm saying this because we get all these videos of people like throwing cell phones or getting mad when somebody grabs them and stuff. Like, don't get me wrong. I don't want to be doing that. I don't want to grab anybody.
0: No.
1: But, like, you see the way he interacts, and you go, oh, that's somebody who likes being here. And I've been at concerts, even like Madonna, you're like, do you want to be here? I don't know if you want. I mean, you're really late, and I don't know if you're, like, the vibe is you want to be here.
0: Yeah.
1: And then Wiz Khalifa kicked it off.
0: Oh, really? Okay.
1: His whole personality is, hey, I like marijuana. Mm. And he leans into that quite a bit. I thought to myself, what if any other personality trait was like kind of celebrated as I intake weed? Like, what if you loved eating pasta and your whole set was about eating pasta and you threw out like pasta and at like any point you just start downing pasta out of a giant bowl? Like, I think that would be so weird. And I couldn't, and maybe it was because I had like a contact high going on, but I really got into deep thought around how weird it is that is what his whole personality.

0: personality is, but he's a great artist. He mixed a lot of really popular songs, and like he's really talented and also lovely. But I also go, that's a weird thought of how we accept like that one trait as it's okay that everything is about that.
1: I just you got it for me. That's my gimmick. DJ Pasta!
2: Get the wingy!
1: And then I'm going to be coming in with those noodles everywhere. That's one. Okay, that's awesome. He was born in Minot. I did not know that.
0: I know so much. My mom was born in Minot.
1: I know. That's what I just... That's why I brought it up. Wiz Khalifa was born... He was raised in Pennsylvania, but he was born in Minot.
0: Mom? Did you open mouth kiss Wiz Khalifa?
1: Well, again, he was born there, grew up in Pittsburgh. Okay. I highly doubt it.
2: Maybe his dad.
0: Okay, first off, Beverly.
2: Beverly.
0: Beverly is definitely a cougar.
1: Because there's a military base there, right?
0: Yes.
1: I assume he was born on the base probably and then just moved.
0: That's so interesting.
1: Yeah, it's really cool.
0: It's so
1: Never knew that.
0: Never knew that. The only thing they need to work on at the Mystic Lake Amphitheater. I cannot stress enough. Delightful. Please go. It was so fun. I mean, you'll just go, where are we? Why is this? And the weather was perfect.
1: Yeah.
0: Only hiccup is they got to figure out how to get people out.
1: Oh, I see what you're saying.
0: There was...
2: That is a never-ending problem with any venue.
0: And it's, you know, it's funny, Leah. Comparably, we still got out way faster than we would anywhere here like in the cities like Minneapolis or St. Paul. Like, tenfold, so much faster. I mean, you go to a Wild game, you're like, well, we live here now. But it just felt like it shouldn't be because everything else was so smooth.
1: So wide open. Yeah.
0: So it probably took us maybe 20 minutes in the parking lot.
1: Oh, that's, yeah.
0: Which isn't a lot, but it's just like such a wide open parking lot. You're like, I don't understand what the problem. And I feel like they're going to fix it because there's a stoplight that kind of hinders things a little bit.
1: For sure, yeah, yeah.
0: But I think they could, that's like the only, no notes. Otherwise.
1: Well, that's a note, but that's the only note.
0: One note. Besides, I will be marrying MGK at some point. I'll probably be Mrs. Kelly.
1: The wedding will happen at Mystic Lake Amphitheater.
0: Why not?
1: Where you guys had your first moment. I mean, that makes
0: sense. Not a big deal. But yeah, highly
1: recommend.
0: You should
1: have had a sign that said, marry me. It worked for J-Lo.
2: It totally worked for Owen Wilson.
0: I'm also like not ready to take on his drama. He needs to
1: figure some stuff out first.
0: Yeah, I need a little bit of space. Wouldn't they? I can't compete with Megan Fox. I know you're shocked. Hey, don't defend me.
1: I disagree, baby. I really think you can. I think you two are like at the exact same level.
0: No, that's
2: brunettes with tight bodies.
0: Those are the octave voices that I assume are telling the truth.
1: I think you would definitely have to think hard about which one of
0: it
1: you
0: is true.
1: He's more interested in.
0: You're right. I have the personality going.
1: Oh, yeah.
0: Okay, when we get back, we've got such a great show for you. So many things around the Today Show and Yolanda. We're going to tell you about it next on the BK Show.
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3: 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Brittany and Kendall's favorite moments from their past week of shows. Where talk is fun. My Talk 107.1. Everything entertainment.
0: Okay, Mike.
1: Yeah.
0: This is a hot debate.
1: This is one of the hottest debates we've ever had.
0: It's like dividing families. Mm-hmm. People have left wives, husbands. Like this is when you get married, you have to find out right away where somebody lands on this.
1: Exactly. And maybe we'll use this in Red Flag on the Date a little bit later on because this could be a problem. But here we go. It is the age old debate. Loofah / washcloth or just your hand? And we're talking about when you're in the shower.
0: Yeah.
1: You're cleaning your body. You're in the shower.
0: Our bath.
1: Do you use soap or the bath for sure? Are you the type of person who uses a washcloth or a loofah? Or do you just go with, you know, your skin? Just going right, grab the bar of soap and just rubbing up on you. Brittany, I ask you first, where do you fall?
0: I own washcloths.
1: Okay.
0: And I officially, since I got that spray tan, have a very aggressive loofah that has removed a lot of layers of skin of mine in a way that, like, leaves marks. But no, I'm Hand Girl. That's not a great superhero name.
1: Bum, ba, da, bum, bum, bum,
0: Hand Girl.
1: It's Hand Girl. Okay, you're going hand. Okay, good.
0: Hand.
1: Know.
0: Whenever I'm at somebody's home, and that's when I realize I don't know what I'm doing, they'll be like, oh, you know, you're staying with us. Here is your human-sized towel.
1: Yep.
0: Your weirdly medium one, which I don't know what to do with that. And then your little washcloth, and I don't know what to do with that. I'm always like, if I wasn't so embarrassed, I'd say, you can keep the top two. I'll just be needing this one.
1: If I looked at that, I would say, is there a tag on that? Nope. That's been used before. Okay. I know exactly where that's been on your body, and I'm not touching it.
0: And it's
1: never.
0: And for me,
1: Leah, where are you on this?
0: Yeah, Leah, where are you on? Well, I know she's got 400 devices.
2: I got a special Korean scrub towel.
1: Okay.
2: Yeah, we can talk. We can unpack that later.
1: Okay. Sounds
0: but
1: good.
0: But like, yeah, prior to your special device, what does your household do? Loofahs?
2: Loofahs.
0: Like, what is it? What does Mark have just like hanging? Is it a loofah?
2: He's got one of the special towels too.
0: Ah.
2: Yeah. So we switched to those. But before it was loofahs, and then actually in the past year or two, I've been obsessed with these like pre-soaked sponges that have the body wash like infused in it.
0: Mm.
2: And then you just use those until it's done. And then I use the sponge to clean my bathroom after it's done and buy a new one.
0: Interesting. Yeah. I don't
2: sponge L.
0: Mike.
1: Well, hand all the way. I just have a bar of soap in the shower. That's all I just use.
0: What is
2: just your hand?
1: She was washcloth family.
0: Yeah.
1: She came from washcloth family.
0: I'm sorry.
1: Many things in life, she's made me better in many ways, and I've made her better in many ways, including that way.
2: There is bleach.
1: What's that?
2: There is bleach for washcloths.
1: You can't bleach certain things off of certain things. It's too much.
0: I can't. It's just me and Gogo. Mm-hmm. I am by no means a clean freak. In fact, like I've stained this one, what is this?
1: Snuggie.
0: I got to get this thing washed.
1: Mm-hmm.
0: I'm not a clean freak. I'm not obsessed with like the where has this been?
1: Yep.
0: Because like I'm patient zero most of the time.
1: Sure.
0: But I go, why are we adding another element in this to like sit and acquire? So then do you wash? Are you in theory, if when you get little hand wash cloth, do you have to wash it every time you use it then, right? Because you don't let it air dry because it's like soaking wet.
1: Well, that's part of the debate here, because let's just say this is a hot tested debate. I love this. And we're going back and forth on it. But scientists have finally weighed in. Dermatologists, experts have weighed in. According to their recent study, washcloths and loofahs may not be doing your skin any favors. In fact, dermatologists say washing with your hands is the safest and most effective way to clean your body. Your hands are less likely to irritate your skin. Unlike loofahs, they don't sit around collecting bacteria in between showering sessions.
2: Those loofahs do get real nasty.
0: They're weird, and I don't know what's happening with them.
1: According to the dermatologist, loofahs can become a breeding ground for germs if they're not cleaned after every single use. That can become especially problematic for people with eczema, acne, or sensitive skin. So you're really actually making those matters much, much worse. Now, washcloths are getting a little bit more love from dermatologists, but they still say they come with a warning. They can provide a little gentle exfoliation by removing some dead skin cells, but if you're using them every day, they may damage your skin. that protective barrier that your skin naturally has. And if you do use a washcloth, they say you need to wash it frequently and hang it up to dry between every use.
0: It's too much work.
1: It's way too much work. Why are we doing it?
0: I just take a glob of body wash.
1: Huh?
0: And I just go at them crevices.
1: There you go. Get it.
0: Get in there.
1: Uh-huh.
0: I just like, I don't know. Like, I've never felt like, until I got that spray tan, I never really thought, I'm not a lotion person either.
1: Interesting.
0: So it's like, I don't feel like I am the type, but I just, the washcloth of it all really throws me off.
1: The thing that I love most about this debate is whether you are passionate about one or the other, your defense, I get completely. Like, I understand. If somebody's like, oh, I'm never going to shake your hand again because I know you don't use a washcloth and because you're doing that, I'd be like, yeah, okay, but you're still using soap and everything. You're still getting...
0: Well, it's not like you're not. Your hand is touching the washcloth.
1: It's the washcloth or the... No, I'm saying the opposite.
0: I know, but I'm saying, like, so even if you don't think you're involved,
1: you're still pretty involved
0: in the process. And, like, you can't tell me you know which side you first
1: went
0: to crotch town with.
1: No.
0: And then moved on. I will say this. This is the part of me that makes me wonder, though. There are things I do for my kid that I don't do for me.
1: Oh, really?
0: And this is one, maybe I'm talking out of both sides of my mouth.
1: Mm-hmm.
0: That's not a real term. There's two things I do. I keep her room really organized. I make her bed every day.
1: Yep.
0: And I put her clothes away immediately. Those are not things I do for myself. Another thing I do is I give her a washcloth when she takes a bath because it feels like the thing you're supposed to do.
1: Interesting.
0: So, like, I own these little washcloths, and they're 99% of the time I've given them the go-go, and I'm like, okay, now scrub here, scrub here, scrub here. So maybe I do want her to be washcloth kid.
1: You want her to be a better person.
0: I want her to be. So maybe it is like bathe for the job you want.
1: Bathe for the job. Okay. I love that.
0: Because, like, I'm aspirational around it. The fact that I go, I make sure she has every one of her needs always met, be it food, be it exercise, be it lack of screen time. But I treat my body, mind, and soul like a raccoon.
1: Okay.
0: Maybe I do think that washcloths are the better thing.
1: Interesting.
0: She also, do you remember as a kid, getting soap in your eyes was the worst.
1: Oh, it's the worst feeling.
0: She needs
1: one that's
0: a designated eye one for sure.
1: I remember it distinctly. Like when you dump the shampoo on your head and all of a sudden it just trickles down your eyes and you're screaming. And oh, man, that was brutal. I haven't thought about that in so long. Oh, it's traumatic.
0: And the only thing that solves it is washcloth.
1: Yes, this is true. So there you go. That might be the end factor there. That might be the end of the great debate as it pertains to washcloth and or hand. So
0: if anyone shames you, send them this article and say, sorry, I don't want to use a mold on a string.
1: Mm-hmm. Bacteria-filled breeding ground.
0: Do you remember, too, when you went to college for the first time?
1: Oh, yeah.
0: And they're like, you got to buy this shower bucket and have a loofah. You have to have a loofah.
1: I didn't know what a loofah was until college when they're like, oh, this is on the list of things you need. I'm like, I don't know what that thing is. Where's that going to go? That's ridiculous.
0: Is it still in you somewhere?
1: No. Lost years ago.
0: Oh, no.
1: Hopefully someday,
0: like,
1: it turns
0: out. How much? Like, are we worried that we can't find it? Oh, no.
1: No. It's good. Let's talk also about some bad news, because do you ever feel like, and I know you do, Brittany, but do you ever feel like if you're sitting there watching the news and you're just like, okay, I'm maxed out on this. I can't deal with any more bad news.
0: I don't know. Do you have co-hosts that will do drive-by trauma showing you the worst? They said, oh, my gosh, did you see this puppy that didn't make it past 6 months old?
1: To be clear, you're not talking about this co-host. You're talking about your normal co-host.
0: I'm talking about both of my co-hosts.
1: I rarely do that.
0: Not zero.
1: Okay, I have done it, but I rarely do it. Kendall does it daily. She does it every segment.
0: Kendall will be like almost crying, which is a lot for Kendall, because things that don't make Kendall cry will make me openly weep. And she'll be like, can you believe they can't find a cure for this little child? And I'm like, why?
1: I don't think about that.
0: I don't understand. Like, there are websites like TMZ and Perez Hilton that will just, like, randomly put in the darkest, weirdest stories ever.
1: People does that all the time.
0: I know.
1: It's so hard. But a new study has found that humans have evolved to actually pay attention and close to attention to danger and threats, which means we actually are more likely to get obsessed with and focus on bad news than we are of good news.
0: That makes sense for survival.
1: Exactly. Easy way to say it is, like, a predator is far more aware of or sorry, a prey would be far more aware of a predator than they are a beautiful sunset.
0: Yeah, yeah, yeah.
1: You know what I mean? Just mentally, that's how it is. Well, that's how we started. That's how a beliefs, that's how our, we've always been ingrained in that. And the problem is, with that being our human instinct, bad news that, again, seems to be kind of focused on when it comes to news outlets from time to time, it actually, we almost shut down and are getting overwhelmed, and it's actually doing our brain a disservice.
0: I can't wait till you and Sarah do the most beautiful, magical thing in the world. You bring in this child, and then your whole first year, you feel like an open, exposed nerve, and all of a sudden, you'll be walking your kid near a busy road, and you're like, at any point, a car could just strike us and take down my whole family.
1: Sounds lovely.
0: And you'll go, I never had thoughts like that prior, because all of a sudden, your brain is wired to danger. Why are there so many acorns on the ground? Oh, my God. You're Googling. Has an acorn ever hit a kid in the temple and killed it? Because that's what you experienced as mother, and like that's how I know all of this is true.
1: Yeah, it is.
0: I used to be carefree, and then I had child,
1: yeah.
0: And then I went, I don't know if we can own a brick. I will not elaborate, but I had the thoughts I've had around like a freak trip accident.
1: Then you watch Home Alone 2, suck brick, kid, and then a brick's coming down, and
0: Well, then I was like, well, I guess it's not that
1: bad.
0: I guess
1: we can't have brick. He survived.
0: They were still able to try to murder child, so they're fine.
1: Well, just so you know, over 40% of people surveyed are like, we just flat out avoid news for this exact reason, and it makes sense.
0: It makes sense.
1: It makes total sense.
0: Okay, when we get back, there was an interview in the magazine Interview.
1: Don't get that confused.
0: And they interviewed Madonna, and there was quite a bit of takeaways. We're going to tell you about it next on the BK Show.
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2: I didn't even realize he was in it. That's how little I kind of dropped into it.
0: Don't worry. That happened to me with Austin Butler in Dune.
1: He was bald, though.
0: He was bald.
2: Oh, boo. Nobody wants that.
1: Wow, thanks. I thought he was actually more attractive as a bald man. Wow.
2: Not Austin Butler.
1: Aggressive.
2: Ball. It was.
1: Gross.
2: Hold on.
1: No hair.
2: Wait, how can I look at somebody if they don't have
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2: a hair falling?
17: Like my Diet
1: they
17: Coke
1: look like
17: here.
1: A big baby.
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3: 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Where talk is fun. My Talk 107.1. Everything entertainment.
0: All right, Mike.
1: Hey.
0: We're going way back, but we're also going to yesterday.
1: Yes. Way back to 20-some hours ago, because I went to Toy Story 5.
0: Yeah, you did. And you've consumed a lot of Toy Story in a short amount of time.
1: Yeah, for those who don't know, I had seen Toy Story 1 when it came out when I was 9 years old. And then I probably rewatched it a handful of times.
0: Yeah.
1: And then by the time Toy Story 2 came along, I didn't care. I had moved on. I was 13. I'm not going to watch a kid's movie.
0: Yeah.
1: And I never watched 2, 3, or 4 until the last month and a half.
0: And then you consume them all.
1: And I consume them all with the eye of an adult.
0: Yeah. Yep, with eyes of the adult.
1: What is, you took that as like I removed someone's eye and had it sitting next to me? Like
0: I like know your age. I don't think I was like, well, you had the mindset of a child.
1: Well, I should make that very clear. Like my point is I had never seen the movie, these three movies, as a child.
0: As a side note, too, if you want a breakdown of us breaking down which characters, we did a blind review of Toy Story characters.
1: Blind ranking, yep.
0: Blind ranking. And we just posted that at MyTalk1071 on all of our socials. So, okay. So you finally went and saw, finally, it's been a week.
1: Yeah.
0: You saw the fifth one. You guys had a whole marathon, which makes, like, I took all that on.
1: Yeah.
0: To watch. Give me the review.
1: I will say this movie, Toy Story 5.
0: Yeah.
1: And I do want to give my official ranking after this is all said and done of the Toy Story movies. But I will start by saying Toy Story 5. Definitively last on my rankings. It's by far my least favorite Toy Story movie.
0: Whoa.
1: Stop. With that being said, though.
0: Yeah, I don't.
1: It was great.
0: Really?
1: It was great. And I loved all the, I mean, all the Toy Story movies are amazing. So, like, this was a really great movie. Loved what they did. They really tackled this time, and I won't give any spoils, but they tackle, and we kind of knew this from the previews and stuff, they tackled technology and devices and how that has changed playtime for kids. And it was a super fun way that they did that. You had Conan O'Brien was like the main. He was actually a potty training device it played a pivotal role with Jesse. So that's the other thing about this movie. This was Jesse's movie, without a doubt.
0: And that's your least favorite character.
1: It was until this movie, because again, I didn't love everything about Jesse. There were a lot of unknowns about Jesse. This movie. I love Jessie. She was great.
0: You love Jessie?
1: Yeah.
0: Where would you put her now? If like blind
1: the
0: rankings.
1: Blind rankings.
0: And let's say we had the five spots open, one through five, and she was the first pick. Where would you put her?
1: If Buzz and Woody were not a part of it, I would put her at still two.
0: Okay.
1: I'd put her at two.
0: Which is way better than before. Before,
1: I was like, yeah, and I didn't really, because again, she played a role in the characters when it came to movie 2, 3, and 4, but I didn't necessarily love the role that she played. In this one, though, this is her movie. It was great. It had a lot of heart. It was super fun. And again, they really tackle the idea of devices, of electronics, how play has differed, how, you know, 9 years old, 9 year olds are growing up way faster than they used to. And most of it is because of technology. And you see the approval. So basically, this movie, a lily pad shows up, which is like a tablet device. And instantly, the Bonnie, who we know is where all the toys live now with Bonnie, she just like, oh, I don't care about toys anymore. I don't play with toys.
0: Yeah.
1: And then you really start to get into the, like, the peer pressure of it all, where she's got friends that she chats with on her lily pad, and they literally like attack her because she still liked playing with toys. And then, of course, she has to fight that of like, oh, but I like playing with toys. No, I don't. I don't like playing with toys anymore, because her approval from her friends is so much more important for her at that age. So it really does a good job. And my favorite part is it doesn't, when it's all said and done, they do a good job of not totally vilifying it and really kind of saying we just have to find a way for everything to coexist, which is the right way to do it.
0: And like in life, right?
1: Yeah, in life. So
0: as like a parent, that's such like an interesting lesson, because in a parent, you can't have an aversion to technology, because I want my kid to know how to do things and not enter the world like, you know, where you go, I don't know how to, like, very casually turn on electronics or do all this stuff. But, you know, you want her imagination there to be there. You want her to be able to play. And the one of my favorite parts is I was a kid for a long time. I know it's probably not going to shock you, but I had a secret amount of baby or Beanie Babies that I would like hide when my friends would come over and then play as soon as they left, and had elaborate backstories and all of the things.
1: And it was so fun, too, because a lot of the electronics, they experience, because they're more like, there's a utility form. The potty training device is used to go potty. There was like this little GPS system that's obviously used for GPS. And it's like their little camera that's used for taking pictures. These are kind of like the sub, you know, friends that join the party. Well, they all get played with, in quote, for the first time, where like you're using your imagination. That's the one thing they do really well in this movie, is whenever any of the characters, the kids use their imagination. For the first time we've ever seen this in the Toy Story universe, it is written and actually like illustrated in a different way.
0: Yeah.
1: So you can kind of see, oh, we're in imagination land now.
0: Yeah.
1: And that is awesome. I loved how they did that.
0: Yeah.
1: So it's this idea that, you know, there was a couple of wedding scenes, there was a couple of different things that happened, but every time they went to this different animation, you knew, okay, now we're in playtime. We're in imagination time. And it was fun for these toys that are usually more of utility toys, like they're for specific things. They're not really quote-unquote toys. They got to play for the first time. And listening to their reaction, Craig Robinson does the voice of one of them. I mentioned, of course,
0: Conan O'Brien.
1: There are so many cameos in this movie as well. So you're going to hear voices and you're going to want to like Google the entire time of like, oh, who is that? Who is that? It was a blast. It was a really fun movie. Like I said, 8 out of 10, I would say.
0: I want your ranking, but I do also want, you know, Go-Go.
1: Yeah.
0: And she's pretty good at sitting through movies.
1: Yeah.
0: Toy Story's never been something. She's kind of watched it, but never. I even asked her, I'm like, do you want to watch some of the other ones, like 2, 3, and eventually we can go to 5? Do you think Go-Go would be interested in this movie in the theater? I mean, she does love a theater movie, but
1: sure.
0: Would this be something she'd be interested in?
1: Based on conversations I've had with people who have kids that are around Go-Go's age, I don't know if kids like Toy Story.
0: I know, it's what I feel like.
1: I don't think they do. They're not made for kids.
0: It's really not.
1: The themes, the elements, what we're talking about, the most heart-wrenching part, and it got me a couple of times, are two very emotional scenes. The most heart-wrenching part would fly so far over kids' heads, they would have no idea. They wouldn't get it.
0: You're also dealing with kids who, I mean, I truly believe Go-Go does think sometimes her stuffies are, like, real.
1: Yeah.
0: Like, she has those moments of, like, well, the dragon looked at me funny, you know, whatever, da, da, da. And I'm like, so it's such a weird thought of that. That's a big plot point is we go, oh, the toys are, you know, act up when they're gone. And Go-Go's like, yeah, so.
1: That's what they do. Because, you know, I will say the saddest part of this is it was our, it was a little reminder. I saw someone post this on social media, and they're absolutely right. The saddest part of this movie was a reminder that Key and Peele don't work together anymore and don't like each other. Because Jordan Peele and Keegan-Michael Key, two roles that they played in Toy Story 4. Those characters show up, but they're shown for like 4 seconds and they don't say a word. Because again, there's a belief that Key and Peele aren't on the same page and don't really like each other, thanks to, I think, Keegan's wife. But whole story there. But rankings wise,
0: yeah,
1: just to get this in, again, I think this one is by far the worst, but not saying it's bad. It's great. It's still
0: number
1: a great
0: five
1: movie.
0: Is...
1: Number 5 would be Toy Story 5.
0: Number 4.
1: Well, now I'm having to remember how I did. Number 4 would be Toy Story 4.
0: Number 3
1: would be Toy Story 1.
0: Number 2
1: would be Toy Story 2.
0: And the number 1.
1: I like Toy Story 3, A Shawshank Redemption, because that is basically my, I don't know, I loved that movie. It was a prison movie, and I loved everything about it. That was the most, Toy Story 3 is like just flat out one of my favorite movies.
0: And that's the one with the teddy bear and the preschool.
1: Sunnyside daycare.
0: Yeah.
1: And they basically treat Sunnyside like it's a prison. And it's very much like hierarchy, like prison life. I mean, it feels like there's elements of Shawshank in there, and I just love it. It's good.
0: Oh, well, hey, guys, if your kid likes Shawshank and Toy Story, that's the one you need to watch.
1: But I think for adults, this is going to be one that, again, we saw so many messages of people who were like, hey, I started this and I was Andy when I was, you know, started watching these movies. And now I relate so much with, like, Andy's mom and also with these characters growing old with Woody.
0: Yeah.
1: He's got a bald spot now because he can't grow his hair. I mean, it's just so funny. There's so many good bits where they lean into the age of these characters. It was a lot of fun.
0: I might wait until just take Go-Go to Moana live action because that's coming in a month. Too, so.
1: Yeah, that trailer looks awful.
0: I know, but she's gonna love
1: it. I know, so am I probably, but it looks awful.

0: This is St. Jude patient Reagan. She's 3.
1: Ooh, I like sparkly.
0: This is Jeritza. She's 5.
2: No.
0: And this is Delta. She's 4.
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11: ABC News, I'm Wayne Cabot. The U.S. and Iran have just now agreed to stop their attacks after a weekend of skirmishes, says a U.S. official to ABC News, and to allow vessels to move freely through the Strait of Hormuz, as Iran was supposed to in the Memorandum of Understanding.
12: Trump issuing a warning saying there may come a point when we are no longer able to be reasonable and will be forced to militarily complete the job that we very successfully started. Both sides signing that Memorandum of Understanding just over a week ago.
11: ABC Selena Wang, oil prices pushing higher again. Gas prices averaging $3.78 nationally. Applause amid the horror in Venezuela as teams from Virginia and France helped rescue an earthquake survivor in the pile 4 days, still gripping his phone. Then came his young son, almost unresponsive but alive, the death toll climbing to 1,450, with 50,000 people still missing. This is ABC News.
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3: Mike and I are nerding out over how much we love Tom Holland and Zendaya.
13: They're our favorites.
3: They really are. We're like, wow, they get to do press tours for Spider-Man right now. And Mike, you said, you know, imagine just little things. They get to sleep in the same bed together while they're making these press tours. And I was like, yeah, we really like that.
13: We really do. It's just the idea that you're in love with this person. Maybe you're married with them. We think you are. I don't know. But it is one of those situations where, like, I never get to see this person except when you're promoting Spider-Man. And then you're going to be promoting The Odyssey, which is really cool. They can spend a lot of time together.
3: That's, you know, like, what I love, too, is whenever we do things as a show.
13: Yeah.
3: I get to turn my brain off a lot because you and Kendall usually know what time we have to be everywhere.
13: Sure.
3: I feel like me and Tom Holland are that.
13: Yeah. Zendaya's got his life pretty figured out, I feel like. Yep, I would agree.
3: We kind of are along for the ride. I have definitely leaned towards that.
13: Speaking of being along for the ride, if you are thinking about a road trip this summer, well, good news. If you're listening on the radio, you are in perfect position to go on the best road trip of all the different states in the United States because, once again, we're number one.
14: We're number one. We're number one.
13: There's a list of the best and worst states for road trips, according to WalletHub.
3: WalletHub.
13: The number one state. Now, this is based on attractions, activities, cost, safety, a lot of different factors. Actually, 32 different factors went into this. And the study, after all 32 factors were weighed in, that the best state for a summer road trip is right here in beautiful Minnesota.
3: They said Minnesota is the best state for summer road trips, and it's great for people who want to be outdoors because it has the fourth highest spending per capita on parks and recreation. In addition, Minnesota has the fourth most fairs and festivals per capita during the summer. It's because we have three nice months. So there's always something unique to try. Driving in Minnesota is very safe. And blah, blah, blah. So, the top things.
15: Do you ever notice when you cross over the border from like Iowa or North Dakota or Wisconsin, like as soon as you cross the border, the roads get so much smoother in Minnesota?
3: Yeah. And if you're like everybody from a different state, you claim that the driving all of a sudden sucks when you leave the state, even though it's literally the same people going to a different cabin.
13: Yeah, I see what you mean. I just, as somebody who was in Wisconsin, we had the Illinois drivers. There was a nickname for them. Very intentional nickname because they can't drive.
3: Was it Shisako?
13: No, it was Fib, and I'll let you try to figure out what that all stood for. But yeah, that's the Illinois people. And yeah, there are actively bad drivers that are all from Illinois. So if you see those license plates, just beware.
3: You know I'm going to sit here and go, what does Fib stand for?
15: I'll
3: what's
15: break, it down, I'll break it down for you on the break.
13: Okay. I can't break down the first one. The second word is Illinois.
3: Illinois, yeah.
13: Yeah. And the third one you hear a lot in Game of Thrones.
3: Okay, got it.
13: There you go.
3: Yep,
13: found
3: got it. Got
13: yep.
3: it. Got
13: All
3: it.
13: Right, that's what we call them. But again, we are talking about the best and worst states for summer road trips. After Minnesota, which, again, we know is number one for obvious reasons. The fun thing about this list is that the top three were very separated in different parts of the country. You have Minnesota number one. Utah was actually number two, which makes sense. It's some beautiful state, national parks and everything that were happening out there. And then Louisiana was number three.
3: I do have to say this. Louisiana got a big push because they have the lowest costs.
13: Oh, that makes sense.
15: Yeah, they got real cheap gas in Louisiana.
3: And I'm like, I don't know if that's the hill you want to die on. Maybe you do.
13: Mm-hmm.
15: I've driven around Louisiana, like not like road trip, but spent enough time driving around. It's like, I mean, sugarcane fields are not that interesting.
3: Mm. That's what I'm saying. Like, what? God, I do not want to listen. I do not want to lose our four Louisiana listeners. Yeah. Louisiana sounds great.
15: But New Orleans is great. Love New Orleans.
3: Like, it doesn't matter that much about the cost if you just fill your car with Costco things. Mm. I will say that.
13: This is true. Shockingly, New York was number four. Again, that's outstate New York, and obviously, I guess, is really beautiful. But dang, that surprised me.
3: Well, Niagara Falls.
13: True. Niagara Falls.
15: I think you could do that. I did make my kid drive from Syracuse to this little tiny town, Trout Lake, up by the Canadian border.
3: And
15: they would totally disagree with you on this. They were not impressed.
13: Ooh.
3: They were Shania Twain.
15: Yeah. We did stop at like 14 Dunkin's, but was about it.
3: Well, Florida is number 5 on this list.
13: Yep.
15: Okay, the 7-mile bridge. Mark and I did Miami to Key West, and that was
3: so beautiful.
15: A great trip.
3: So that's such a good little drive. But like, are we going near the panhandle?
13: Yeah.
3: Do we have to? Mom.
13: Well, as you get closer, Georgia's at 8. So, I mean, apparently it's beautiful in Georgia,
15: Georgia
13: I guess.
15: Georgia is beautiful. That's a beautiful drive.
13: Yeah.
3: Again,
13: yeah.
3: Rank on that one?
13: Yeah.
15: Two.
3: Okay. Yeah. So that one got, that one got a big bump.
13: Here's what's interesting is New York's number 1. Number 50 is Rhode Island. And actually,
3: said New York is number 1 in what?
13: Sorry, New York was number 4, but Rhode Island is number 50 for the worst road trip.
15: Well, where is there to drive? The island's like tiny.
13: Yes, I get. Yes, that
3: also
13: is a big part of it.
3: That's where we learned the term slam pig.
13: Oh.
15: Slam pig.
3: And you don't want to be called a slam pig.
13: Okay.
3: And I'd be scared of that from Rosie.
13: But Connecticut, you got at 48. And then all of really New England is 44, 45, 41, except Maine. So basically, Maine is the only nice state to drive through in New England.
3: Number 42 on the on the best list of road trip states is what we're looking at. Number 42, so pretty close to the end. Montana.
15: Well, because there's like
3: half of it is garbage.
15: Exactly.
3: There's I knew you were going to say
15: it. A third of Montana is great to drive through. The rest.
3: Both me and Leah have a lot of ties to Montana. And it's so funny because growing up, we would drive from here, we'd either take the Amtrak or drive.
15: Yep, same.
3: We'd go all the way through North Dakota, all the way through Montana, and you don't start seeing stuff until right there.
15: Until
3: last
15: you're
3: third.
15: Just about to Idaho.
3: You're like, oh, Glacier, here we are.
15: Do take that Amtrak trip, though. That's worth it.
3: Do it because
15: it's fun.
3: Time doesn't matter.
15: No.
3: And they believe in that. And
15: you can bring your own wine.
3: You can
15: Didn't matter to me as a kid, but I like that when I took my own kids.
3: You honestly... Amtrak, you can bring your own anything.
15: You can totally bring anything.
3: They are pretty
15: Amtrak.
3: Chill about everything. There's no...
15: It's basically a Greyhound bus on rails.
3: Honestly, and like I said, one time I remember... Amtrak is not always on time. That's a very big understatement.
15: Mm-hmm.
3: One time they were like, hey, the engine broke down. You know, the... what do you call the front one? Is it the engine?
13: The engine. Yep.
3: Yeah. It broke down. So we got a freight engine, but it does go the third of the speed.
13: Oh, no.
3: And we're just going to do that.
13: Okay.
3: And we said, okay.
15: Okay. I mean, you're in. You're on a train.
3: I'm like, okay.
15: What are you gonna do? Play some cards.
3: And you're like, times everything that you think is going to happen by 3.
13: Got it. Yikes.
3: Yeah.
13: Brutal. Some other states, as far as the worst road trips, Delaware was up there, Connecticut, as we mentioned. California is an interesting one because it is listed as it's the state with absolutely the most stuff to do.
15: Yeah.
13: But it's also by far the most expensive, particularly with gas. Mm-hmm. That is why California ranks 47th on this list. So pretty cool.
15: And traffic, too, I would imagine.
13: Oh, for sure.
3: And people.
13: Yeah,
3: and people.
13: They're the worst. They're the worst.
3: They're lovely.
13: So there you go. That is the best and the worst states for road trips. Again, if you're around here, you've got the opportunity to do it right. And to continue our trend of we're just number one and the best, there's also a list of the most stressful airports in America. We'll start with the least from the opposite side because that's where...
3: So that would be the most stressful?
13: We're going to start with the least stressful because that's where Minnesota, St. Paul, Minneapolis, St. Paul International in Minnesota is number one.
3: This is such a no-brainer.
13: I know.
15: We are so spoiled.
13: We are.
15: I mean, I love MSP so much.
3: It has everything the big airports has, but an eighth of the size.
13: Mm-hmm.
3: So you can get anywhere in like a reasonable time. Because there are some airports you go to where you go, you can't walk across them. Like you have to take the tram.
13: Mm-hmm.
3: Ours is not like that, but yet it has every food you've ever wanted. It's a blast. It's comfy, cozy.
13: Yep.
15: The new upgrade on the Sea Concourse, if you haven't checked that out yet.
3: So
15: gorgeous.
3: Good.
15: Gorgeous.
3: You're going to want to chill out there.
13: Yeah. MSP's the best. It's number one. We know that. So that was number one. Phoenix Sky Harbor was number two. San Francisco International was number three. Clearly, this one is obvious there because you can max bet. Harry Reid International.
15: I love Harry Reid in Vegas.
3: That's
15: kind of fun.
13: Any place you can be waiting for your airplane and just hitting that max bet button, you know that's a good one.
15: People win there all the time because it gets played all the time.
13: I do really well there.
3: I do love where it's
16: placed, because like a lot of times it has to be so far outside the city, but that one is like a hop, skip, and jump. You're there.
15: Right, and you love watching people like bust it out, walk into Harry Reid at the end of the weekend.
13: You always know how people did, because there's the people that are playing the machine as they're waiting to go home because they had a good trip, and then there's the people staring at them like, make it stop. I don't want to hear a slot machine again for the rest of my life. Like, I hate you all.
16: Can we acknowledge that New York is a brutal situation because it's just so far away, where it feels like every trip I have to New York, there is like a whole conversation on how many hours we have to leave prior to make sure we get to New York.
15: Do you fly to LaGuardia?
16: Either one, I feel like, is not very close.
15: Yeah.
13: Well, here's the fun fact, because when you go to the other side of this list, the most stressful airports, there's three from New York, because you've got LaGuardia at number two, JFK at number three, and Newark just outside of New York as number four. Denver International Airport actually is number five.
15: Ugh, I hate Denver.
13: But then
16: Denver is a hub to me. Like, you land there and have to go like 80 miles to get to the next one.
13: So we still haven't hit number one, O'Hare. In Chicago?
15: Oh, okay. My husband hates O'Hare.
13: Really? Okay.
16: Why?
13: He would know.
16: And he's a flight attendant.
15: He will avoid a trip. He will, like, call in sick if he's got an O'Hare. Not quite that bad, but...
16: Okay, because there's two there, right?
13: Midway,
15: yeah, there's Midway and O'Hare.
16: And which is the one everyone... Because I...
15: O'Hare is where...
13: Midway's the one where it's, like, in the city, and you basically... Mm-hmm. They slam on the brakes, and they're like, oh, hopefully we can land it in time, and you just drop.
16: Yeah.
13: That's Midway.
16: And which one's the nicer one?
13: O'Hare's the one that's nicer, but is also the most stressful according to this list.
16: Yeah, I think I flew into Midway.
13: Yeah.
16: And I was like,
13: hold on.
16: Hold on. Hold on to your butts. All right. Well, that, good to know we're number one, but I also, we're Minnesotan. We knew it.
13: Yeah.
16: It's
13: not a surprise.
16: Quiet conquering is us.
17: Morning, sunshine.
18: Britney does Britney. And I love everything Britney does because she's Britney. But girl, I don't want to get ready with you. I'm going to get ready by myself. Why?
19: Because, Julia, we're older. By the way, Brittany, I'm looking at, I think I want outfit too. I'm just looking at her.
18: It's too late. It's too late. It already happened.
17: Yeah. You did.
18: That was in the past.
17: Early enough.
18: You didn't get ready with her at the right time, Jason.
19: I would either go with two or three, Brittany. I know it's too late. I'm just saying, but not four. I don't know about four.
18: Listen, I want your retroactive opinions on Britney's outfits.
17: Yeah,
18: that could be an entire segment.
17: Yep, just go back. We need to go to the winter.
18: Yes.
17: You should have worn this to the holiday party.
18: Jason weighs in on Britney's outfits for the last
19: 2 months later.
18: Year.
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16: I don't know what time it is, but it must be 5:30 because we're playing a game.
13: That is correct. Let's play a game. It's Wednesday. And on Wednesdays, we've been playing a little, and I have seen the emails. Eventually, yes, we will bring back and play String Quartet Showdown. I know there's a lot of love for that game, and a lot of people are missing it. And I don't blame you. I like doing it. But this one makes a little more sense and works a little bit better. That's what we're doing right now. It is Mind the Gap. It's a trivia game here where we bring in questions from two different generations because it works out well. We've got Leah in with us here today producing. She is a cusper right between Gen X and Millennial, but technically in that Gen X range.
15: I know, and Jason Stormer called me out and said, I am not a cusper.
13: Oh.
15: He said, I am definitely Gen X.
13: Ooh.
15: I don't believe him because he's a Millennial, and I don't believe anything out of your mouths.
16: Yeah, I get that.
13: Yeah.
16: I don't believe anything I say. If I didn't have this show recording it, I would literally lie constantly that, like, I didn't say that.
13: Sometimes you do.
16: And I still do.
15: Sometimes you do.
16: Yeah. And I still do.
13: Yep. So how it works is I'm going to read Generation X questions to Brittany. She's going to have three of them. If she gets it right, since that's not her generation, she gets 2 points. If she gets it wrong, Leah has an opportunity to steal a point because she got it right from her generation. And the same thing goes for the Millennial questions that'll head towards Leah. We do 3 questions each. Whoever has the highest score at the end is our winner. It's very easy, very straightforward, and I've been told very fun. You guys ready to play?
15: Absolutely.
16: Yeah.
15: Bring it on.
13: All right. Let's flip a coin here to see who's going to go first.
16: It's flipping.
13: Heads.
16: That's me.
13: Brittany, you're going to go first.
16: And
13: are you ready for
16: I
13: this?
16: Don't, if I keep working out, can I be tails? Kendall got tails because she has a really good butt.
13: Yep.
16: And I feel like... I know what you want to say.
13: I don't want
16: Kendall
13: to say that.
16: Kendall will always have a better butt.
13: I don't want to
16: say
13: that.
16: It.
13: I'm not going to say that.
16: I just feel
13: I'm
16: like,
13: just saying like maybe until, yeah, I, yeah.
16: Okay, so someday I'll get tails.
13: Someday.
16: Someday I'll get tails and someday
13: today,
16: I'll...
13: it's not that day.
16: Okay.
13: What advertising, this is your first question, Brittany, from your Gen X question. What advertising character for cereal was a vampire with a Dracula accent? What advertising character for cereal was a vampire with a Dracula accent?
16: I wonder if this cereal is good, but I remember it being amazing, and it's Count Chocula.
13: There you go. First point is headed your way, or first 2 points, I should say. You got that one. They do get progressively harder, but Leah, I think you would have gotten that one.
15: Absolutely.
13: Count Chocula.
15: And it is delicious, or it was delicious.
16: I don't know, because I did have... Lucky Charms recently and went, this is awful. Awful. Why do you even want marshmallows floating in there?
15: I always bought the kids Count Chocula around Halloween. It was a special treat.
13: Ooh.
16: It is weird when they sell it off, like, season.
13: Yeah.
16: And you're like, how long has this been here?
13: A lot. All right, let's go over to your millennial question, Leah.
15: All right.
13: Nickelodeon gave millennials their own award show. It's basically a much less boring version of the Oscars. What was that award show called?
15: Was it the Slime Awards, the Nickelodeon Awards? The Kids' Choice Awards. Final answer.
13: She nailed it. Took her
16: I
13: a second,
16: didn't
13: but she
16: think
13: got
16: you were
13: to it.
16: Get there.
13: Yeah. You mentioned all the things that happen. Yes, there's people get awards. They get the blimps. They get slimed. It's a good old time, but it is called the Nickelodeon Kids' Choice Awards.
16: Look, getting slimed on that show looks super painful.
13: They always did it aggressively. And
16: yeah.
13: I think we're all thinking of Katy Perry. Yeah.
16: Katy Perry.
13: She opened up a box, and in that box was just the most fast, like, amount of slime being shot at a human I've ever seen in my life.
16: Like, is there no parent there who's involved in the show to go, I don't know if you can hit somebody this hard?
13: I'm guessing most of them were, you know, parents, like, that were running the show behind the scenes. Like,
16: I would hope so.
13: Or were adults.
16: Doesn't feel like it.
13: Oh.
15: You know, from what's coming out from the Nickelodeon
13: yeah, that's
15: universe,
13: fair
15: I'm,
13: too.
15: Like, not going to know.
13: Yeah, that's fair, too. Let's go back over to you, Brittany. You got a Gen X question. Are you ready for this one?
16: Let's do it.
13: Saul Hudson is better known by this stage name as the top hat wearing guitarist for the band Guns N' Roses.
16: That's Sly. No. Sly. Why do I feel like it's Sly?
13: Five, four, three.
16: Sly.
13: You did not get that one correct. I read this to you, Leah. Sal Hudson is known by this stage name as the top hat wearing guitarist for the band Guns N' Roses.
15: What is Slash, Alex?
16: Slash.
13: It's Slash.
16: I'm stupid brain.
13: Yeah,
15: who is Slash?
13: Who is Slash?
16: Who is Slash? What is Slash?
15: What is a Slash?
13: Sal Hudson, that's who.
16: Where is Slash?
13: So that is going your way, Leah. You got the steal. That was close, Sly. It was
16: my brain. You were in there. I was just stuck. I was real. Me and my mom had that same brain. Well, you know, I do it all the time where I say it so close where I go, it's now. That's what it is.
13: That's
16: in
13: what
16: brain.
13: It is in your head for sure. Yeah, I speak Brittany very fluently.
16: My brain told me that.
13: All right, we go over to you, Leah. Are you ready? You got a 3-2 lead. This $30 toy became such a craze during the Christmas of 1996. Some desperate parents paid over $1,000 to get one off of eBay. What was that toy in 1996?
15: Oh, gosh. I didn't have children then.
13: $1,000 to get one off of eBay. What was that toy in 1996?
15: Oh, gosh. I didn't have children then. I don't know if I... It wasn't the Cabbage Patch. That was my era. It wasn't those stupid...

0: your armpits? This is weird.
1: Smelling
0: that
1: it
0: go?
2: Oh, there that you go. Tickles.
1: Tickle me, Elmo.
2: Tickle me, Elmo.
0: That is correct. Tickle me, Elmo.
2: Does it look like I was tickling somebody?
0: I see. Well, not when it was in the air. When you started doing it on your armpits, then I started
1: like
0: figuring it out. Yeah,
1: I didn't get that shot. I just saw the creepy fingers.
2: Fun
1: in
2: fact, did you I'm not ticklish.
0: Fun fact, really? I am the most extremely ticklish person you will ever meet.
2: Fun fact, we have such good boundaries. I didn't know that.
0: Well,
2: I've never tickled you.
0: That's good. Yeah, no, I can't even be like touched. I will just giggle. Like it's brutal.
1: Like an Elmo.
0: I am tickle me Elmo.
2: And you're wearing red.
0: And I'm in red today, so it makes sense.
2: Oh no, my boundaries are getting weird. Oh no, I've got long nails.
0: Oh no. All right, it's 3-3. That's our score. You both stole your question from round two, which is exciting. Nicely done. We've never had that. A double steal.
2: Yeah, double steal.
0: Brittany, we go back over to you. You get this question here.
2: Okay.
0: Name the group.
2: Yeah.
0: That charted with songs Evil Woman, Don't Bring Me Down, and Mr. Blue Sky.
2: Dun, dun, dun,
0: name
2: dun,
0: the group
2: dun, dun,
0: that
2: dun,
0: charted
2: dun.
0: With songs Evil Woman.
2: Blue Oyster Cult.
0: She's going with Blue Oyster Cult. Unfortunately, that is incorrect. I go over to you, Leah. Name the group that charted with songs Evil Woman, Bring Me Down, Don't Bring Me Down, and Mr. Blue Sky.
1: Okay, the Mr. Blue Sky is like throwing me off. Is it the Eagles?
2: No.
0: It is not. No. They go by three letters, but it is the
2: Yellow
0: Electric Light Orchestra. ELO, the
2: dun,
0: correct
2: dun,
0: answer.
2: Dun, dun, dun, dun, dun,
0: nobody
2: dun,
0: got
2: dun.
0: That. So
1: that's
0: it's
1: like, really, that's a boomer question, not a Gen X question.
2: Yeah, boomer.
0: I'm just reading the questions that are provided to me.
2: You're a boomer.
1: That's a boomer.
0: Okay.
2: Okay, boomer.
1: Okay, boomer.
0: That makes sense that I'd be the only one who would have gotten that question right because I identify more boomer than
1: you
0: everybody
1: do.
0: On this show.
2: Almost thought
1: you
2: ELO.
1: Boomer energy.
2: Yeah. I didn't know that.
0: Yeah.
2: Because I always think of that
1: Emerson, Lake, and Palmer.
0: Yeah.
1: Because they're the road, the streets in Uptown.
0: Mm-hmm.
2: And like that last song was on
0: Mr. Blue Sky was
2: on Guardians of the Galaxy. And I don't know why I thought that was Blue
1: Oyster. Oh, I don't think I've ever seen that.
0: Yep.
2: It's so good. It's such a good intro. I think it's the second one. No, first one?
0: It's the start of the first
1: one. Is that the one
0: with
1: Groot?
2: No, it's like part of the second one because Baby Groot's in it. He's the one dancing.
0: Oh, yeah, that's right. Yes, so good.
2: And I like Marvel.
0: You do. You're a big Marvel fan. Big Marvel head. The other day I was watching a video and the Marvel theme started and you were like, is that Avengers?
2: Okay, but that story, Leah, do it in reverse. I got sent a Marvel video by a friend and I pushed the button and it was a Marvel song. He goes, what are you watching? A Marvel thing? What are you watching?
0: No, I said, that's the Avengers theme. I know. I walked down the aisle my wife walked down the aisle to the instrumental version of it.
1: Oh, I love that.
2: Mike Lohr. Mike
0: Lohr. We talked about that.
2: Mike Lohr.
0: Yes, we did.
1: Never heard this before.
0: I played it for you. I know. I can.
2: I wasn't here that day.
0: You, again,
2: I wasn't here that day.
0: You lie. So we know that. I'll find the clip. I literally played the piano version of the Avengers theme, and that's what Sarah walked down the aisle to.
1: Aw.
2: Are you playing the Avengers over there? That was you. Nerd.
0: All right. So with that, it is a 3-3 score. Leah, if you get this question right, you are our winner today.
1: Okay. Then I'm going
0: to
1: get it right.
0: And if you get it wrong, Brittany has the opportunity to get it right.
1: Okay.
0: And otherwise, we got to go to a tiebreaker, which we've never done before in this game, and I have no idea how it's going to work. So let's see how this one goes.
2: Fight to death.
0: She's got fingernails again, so you might want to stay away.
2: Fingernails.
0: All right, Leah, I ask you this question. Set it and forget it were the instructions to operate this infomercial product. Need the actual product name. Set it and forget it were the instructions to operate this infomercial product. What was the name of that product?
1: Oh, my gosh. Set it and forget. It was some kind of cookware thing. It was, I can't remember. It was some kind of thing that you cooked stuff with. Oh, okay. Darn
0: Any
1: it.
0: Any guess?
1: Yep, no.
0: Nothing?
1: No.
0: Nothing. Brittany?
2: I really wish I knew what the hell you were talking about. Set it and forget it. It feels like a hair product.
0: Set it and forget it were the instructions to operate this infomercial product.
2: Crockpot?
1: I mean, you would think, but no.
0: The line was from Ron Popeil, and it was the Ronco Showtime Rotisserie.
1: Thank you.
0: The Ronco Showtime Rotisserie was the most popular infomercial.
1: You could throw a chicken in there.
0: What's up?
2: We think we would say that. Would you have given us just rotisserie chicken?
0: Last week, I asked her what the address was for the Dory thing, and she said it twice and repeated it.

0: backwards to me. So yes, I'm just reading the questions. Yeah, I think I think someone could have got that one.
1: Ron Pompeo was a huge part of my childhood.
0: All right. Here's how this is going to work now, because we've never done a tiebreaker. I'm going to start reading the question. We're going buzz-in strategy here. Okay. So whoever buzzes in.
2: With our names?
0: With your names, like, and I'll gets the
1: Leah.
0: Question right.
1: I actually have a buzzer here.
0: You don't have... Oh, that's an advantage for you. She doesn't have one. So yell your name if you think you know the answer to this question.
1: Okay.
0: All right. Whoever gets this one right is our winner today. This is our tiebreaker. Sudden death tiebreaker.
1: Bum, bum, bum.
0: What phrase was trademarked by Life Alert... in 19...
1: Leah
0: for the win.
1: Help, I've fallen and I can't get up.
0: She got it!
3: Nice. If I wouldn't have said help, would I get in trouble?
0: If you just said help?
3: No, if I didn't say help. If I've fallen and I can't get up.
0: That would have been enough. I would have given that to you.
1: Okay, I would have taken that.
0: I think technically it was I've fallen and I can't get up.
1: I think you're right.
0: But I gave it to you nicely
3: done. Either way, good job, Leah.
0: Nice job! That was fun. First ever tiebreaker.
3: Leah, you're a rock star. And I think on your last call, will you also say the address of the Dory thing?
1: And coming to you live from 42 Wallaby Lane in Sydney, Australia, it's Last Call.
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3: Hey, me and Mike are talking about something about tree removal.
0: Yeah.
3: And
1: I just went through this.
3: Leah, fun. That's perfect. Mike has two trees in his yard. And what city do you live in technically?
0: Technically, it's Otsego.
3: Otsego. So we had this talk. We're talking like, I was like, what's the over-under on getting trees removed? And then I had the thought, I bet you insurance would help out because they don't want to have to pay for a tree that fell on your house.
1: I did not have insurance help out with mine, but we got two big trees removed and it was about $5,000.
0: Big, big, big trees? Or are they...
1: Biggish.
0: Okay.
1: Big enough.
0: Well, yeah. I don't know.
3: If you're somebody who is adventurous and lives near Otsego and has a truck and wants to make a few $100.
1: Okay, I got to say, it was entertainment for the 2 days it took them.
0: Oh, was it?
1: These guys were really good. I'll give you the referral.
0: Nice.
1: They roped in. They had harnesses. They had tools. They were so efficient. They were really nice guys.
0: Sweet.
1: It was fascinating to watch. It was like Circus Juventus, but in trees in my backyard.
3: Your number made both me and Mike feel uncomfortable.
1: It ain't cheap.
0: I'm sweating.
1: It was bad.
0: Follow up that adventure. And if you know somebody that, again, wants to do it or have a referral,
3: just like, honestly, likes a
0: know.
3: Good time.
0: Or just likes a good time.
3: Wants to hang out with Mike and Sarah and like, he'll buy lunch.
1: This is kind of funny, though, because when I lived in Montana, we knew a ton of arborists.
0: Oh, sure.
1: So we never paid for tree removal. It was just, and Mark was a general contractor, so he had, you know, buddies that did favors and stuff like that anytime we needed that done.
0: Yeah.
1: Mark would even help out.
0: Sweet.
1: And all the guys had climbing gear and stuff. But
0: yeah, I got an uncle who would happily do it, but he has to drive a really old little tractor 2 hours to do it. I don't think he's going to.
3: I bet he would.
0: He probably would, but that's the problem is I really don't want to ask that favor.
1: Now, are you in like the city or are you kind of out?
0: Out. I mean, not in, yeah. And honestly, where it is, it's right next to the road. So it's a one that is very accessible. So I don't think it's going to be an issue.
3: You have a car that's about to break down and you want to run it into a tree.
0: Uh-huh.
3: This is your time.
0: This would be the time.
1: But I had both of mine were on an alley and one was in between two garages.
0: Oh,
1: and one was so it was really technically difficult.
0: Well, I'm hoping that's
1: yours is going to be a lot cheaper.
0: Yeah, I'm good. Good. Glad to hear it.
3: Okay, I have something to talk about.
0: What's that?
3: That's not. Hey, side note. Email if you have a Otsego tree connection.
0: Tree thoughts.
3: Rogers, tree feelings.
0: Anywhere.
3: Okay. Email.
0: BK Show at mytalk1071.com.
3: Do that. Okay. So I have M&M news.
0: Nice.
3: And M&M will temporarily stop producing two colors.
0: Oh, not the rapper.
3: M&M's.
0: Sorry. Dang M&M. It. I thought you said M&M.
3: I will say this. My kind of like acquired nephew.
0: Mm-hmm.
3: It's like my brother-in-law's nephew.
0: Okay.
3: So he's like acquired. His name is Lachlan.
0: Yep.
3: He's really cool.
0: Nice.
3: He's like 12 or 13.
0: Okay.
3: And he literally looks now just like Eminem. Like he dyed his hair bleach blonde. Kind of looks like a thumb.
0: Nice.
3: But I go, this look is back.
0: Okay. The Eminem look is back?
3: No, the Marshall Mathers. Yeah.
0: Yeah. Mm-hmm.
3: Okay, but Eminem will temporarily stop producing two colors. Believe it or not, it's been 31 years since blue Eminems were replaced tan ones.
0: Okay.
3: And now there's another color change in the news involving blue and brown M&Ms.
0: Got it.
3: Mars is rolling out a new version of M&Ms without artificial dyes, which will exclusively be available on Amazon in August. Those special packs will not have any blue or brown M&Ms because they're still in the process of finding alternative coloring options for those two. So the missing blue and brown M&Ms will not be a permanent change. Here's what I wanted to tell you about.
0: Yeah.
3: You guys... I went to the M&M store at the Mall of America.
0: Yeah, it's fun.
3: You been?
0: Oh, of course. Many times.
3: What do you mean, of course?
1: Like, who hasn't? We live here.
0: We live here. Plus, there's one in Vegas, and I go there all the time, too. And it's exactly the same.
3: Yeah.
0: Did you not know about M&M store?
3: No, I don't care about M&M
0: store. You discovered? Oh.
1: You can make your own custom M&Ms.
3: I don't care
1: your, like, initials printed on them?
3: I've never in my mind gone, I need to go to M&M store for M&Ms.
0: Oh, M&M stores are huge. We love M&M stores.
1: They're so cute, and the merch is so cute. Vegas one is.
3: Why do I want M&M merch?
0: Why wouldn't you?
3: What do I do with M&M towel?
0: You eat M&Ms. Well, I don't know.
1: You put on M&M hoodie and eat M&Ms out of the hoodie pouch.
3: No, I don't want.
0: We have an M&M. We have an M&M coffee mug. It looks like a little M&M. Super cute. Love drinking coffee out of it.
1: Had one of those. My kids broke it.
0: Oh, yeah,
3: kids are the worst.
1: Kids are the worst.
3: So I know on Monday I took the day off and I spent it with Gogo at the Mall of America. She loves mini M&Ms.
0: Okay.
3: And so if you ever like want to butter up Gogo, you get her that like tube of M&Ms.
0: Yeah.
3: She likes it. She gets to flip it open.
0: Oh, yeah.
3: She only gets like five a day, and they're tiny, so it's perfect.
0: Sarah's favorite, too. She loves the minis.
3: Sarah and Gogo have a lot in common.
0: They do.
3: I also don't trust Sarah to feed the animals alone.
0: That's correct.
3: So, and I make Sarah blow in my mouth. Did you brush your teeth? Be honest. We were at the Mall of America all day on Monday, and we and Gogo had the best time. And we were walking by the M&M store, and I said, let's give it a go.
0: Mm-hmm.
3: I, as an adult woman, that's why I'm like thrown off by Mike, you're going, I love the M&M store. I, as an adult woman, I've never in my life said to which one specific candy, I need a two-level floor. Two levels. It says two levels in prime real estate at the Mall of America to eat M&Ms. Yeah. And I don't hate on M&Ms. I actually like plain M&Ms, peanut M&Ms. I think they're all good. Peanut butter M&Ms and caramel M&Ms are amazing.
0: Mm-hmm.
3: But do I need M&M store? No.
0: It's fun. It's like the novelty of it. It's, again, you can see like the state of Minnesota made in M&Ms. You get to see the gigantic tubes where they like just shoot out the M&Ms. Like Leah said, there's customizing options. You can get your face on M&Ms. Like there's so many cool things that you can do with them. What's the difference between this and like, I mean, you also hate the Coke store?
3: Yeah.
0: Oh, okay,
1: you hate
0: cool.
1: Coke World?
0: You just hate?
1: Yes. Oh my God. Okay, I can't talk to you. I literally cried tears. At Coca-Cola World in Atlanta, Georgia.
3: I don't see point.
1: I
3: don't see point.
1: Tears. I walked out of there so up. Like, I know people go to church for the same feeling.
0: Mm-hmm.
1: The Diet Coke Mecca, like, filled me and changed my life.
0: Take me to Coke.
1: Yeah.
3: I've heard people yell that in rehabs. I don't understand this. Like, And I love consumerism.
0: Yep.
3: I love big companies.
0: You're a big fan of it. Yep.
3: Love it. I still can't. In Go-Go, we had a great time. We tried a lot of different flavored M&Ms. I think we did it illegally because I'd be like, well, before we get, we had this little cup.
0: Yeah, you fill up the cup.
3: For like $16. We had to fill up this little cup with M&Ms, by the way.
0: Yep.
3: You're not getting your money's worth. M&Ms are dirt cheap. I don't know what we're doing here.
0: Start that now.
3: No. That's the goal. Well,
0: this is the goal now. Yes. Continue.
3: So it was fun. We tried different color kinds. Yeah. The peanut butter and jelly M&M is so good. I love, obviously, caramel. Obviously, Go-Go just wanted the mini M&Ms, which they have them in peanut butter. Tell Sarah.
0: I know.
3: Well, she already knows.
0: She knows.
3: But I was shocked that this existed.
0: Do you hate
3: shocked.
0: The Lego store? Because it's all Legos?
3: I don't have any interest in going into a Lego store.
0: Okay, but like it's a store of like a product. Why is that weird to you?
3: Two floors at the Mall of America. By the way, this place was empty, which like I get it because it was Monday.
0: Licensing, branding, yeah.
3: Like, but like, okay, well, you don't have to defend their decision.
0: No, I'm saying you see that and you're like, I want M&Ms now.
1: That's true. But do you remember
3: what
1: when it was
3: Kit
1: the
3: Kat had a store?
1: American Girl
0: I would
1: store?
0: Go to it.
3: Yeah, I remember when it was American
1: okay,
3: Girl
1: so
3: store.
1: You are lucky because we used to come out here on vacations with the girls, and I would take the girls to the American Girl store.
3: And be broke.
1: And be broke AF. And then you'd have to go have lunch.
3: With them?
1: Like $150 lunch, no booze.
3: Mm. And wait, question.
1: Mm-hmm.
3: Did you order for the little plastic
1: They bring
3: girls?
1: You a little, they bring you, that was free.
3: Thank God.
1: Yeah, wow. They give you your plastic
3: Let me
1: kits
3: tell you.
1: Free.
3: But. So Go-Go got an American Girl doll. She got like the cousin version, which is like cooler. It kind of looks like a brat
1: cool.
3: doll.
1: Yeah.
3: Mm. It's not like survived like slavery or whatever, the Black Plague or what they experienced in
1: cholera.
3: American cholera. Yeah. But I will say this. This little girl that this doll I got, I now have to comb its hair every day and change its outfit every day. So at that point, I'm changing my outfit, Margot's, and her name is Frances.
1: Well, you're lucky Margot lets you touch it. Zoe wouldn't let me touch her American Girl dolls.
0: That's what the Vegas M&M store looks like. If you've got a problem with the two-level one here at the mall, this one's got a 50-foot neon sign that's a bag of M&Ms.
1: Dear listener, Mike has turned his computer screen around, and Brittany is absolutely gobsmacked.
3: Just grow up, Mike.
0: I love it. It's right
3: so
0: next to the Coke
3: stupid.
0: Store, by the way. Leah knows that because she cried there.
3: The Coke. I don't get it, guys. You can buy this stuff at gas stations. I don't get it.
0: Not the same.
3: We love you guys. I'm
0: love
3: so
0: you,
3: sorry.
0: M&Ms. Love you,
6: 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This Pride Month, we remember and applaud their efforts. 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

0: Radio show, and you are not.
1: You are in. You're in a place today. What's going on?
0: I'm tired.
1: Okay, it's just a tired place.
0: Goofy.
1: It's almost like this walking challenge is taking something out of people, like maybe taking away from their, you know, ability to execute their intended.
0: I'm hungry. My brain needs like food. It's a lot. 30,000 steps is a lot of steps.
1: It's too many steps. It's almost like this is why you shouldn't do it, except, you know, maybe once every, for 2 weeks every year.
0: What's more important, the walking challenge?
1: Where there's no prize.
0: Or my career?
1: I would say career.
0: But, like, also my career.
1: Oh.
0: Yeah, I know.
1: Case in point. Yeah. I gotcha.
0: Hey guys.
1: Yeah.
0: What I realized is when I turned my mic on, I didn't know I was going to say. It's why I screamed, "I'm on the radio, you're not." We're going to play a game.
1: Bold move, yeah.
0: We're going to play a game.
1: Let's do it.
0: Bold, that's what it is.
1: We're going to play the over-under game, so that's what we're doing here on this Thursday.
0: Yeah, we are.
1: Brittany, fortunately, just has to come up with guesses, and I'm sure they're going to be great considering this has gone. Let's go ahead and dig into it. I'm going to flip a coin here. Go ahead and we'll see who's going to. It is heads. Brittany, you can decide. Do you want to go first or second on the over-under game today?
0: I feel great. I'm going to go second.
1: She feels so great. She's going, we'll go second. Again, how this game works is I'm going to read a question that you probably don't know the answer to. Give me your best guess. Your opponent then has to decide if the correct answer is over or under. If that opponent is right, they get the point. If your line was so good, they got confused and they said the wrong direction, well, then you get the point. Congratulations. Sometimes great guesses get points. Sometimes really, really terrible guesses get points. It doesn't matter. It's just what you think your opponent can do. Leah, you ready?
2: I am so ready.
1: We're going to set the line on this first one. We're heading across the pond. We're going to Buckingham Palace.
2: All right.
1: Now, I ask you, now that you're in Buckingham Palace, go ahead and count how many bathrooms there are.
2: Oh, how many bathrooms?
1: How many bathrooms total are there in Buckingham Palace?
2: I'm going to guess 16.
1: She's going to go with 16. Brittany
2: asks. They call them loos over there, by the way.
1: Okay. The toilet, the loo, the whatever.
0: A lot.
1: She's given a look like 16. It's a lot more than that. That's the look Brittany's giving.
0: Hey.
1: She's not saying it because, you know, it's radio, but she's giving that look.
0: Leah, we found out once how many rooms were in Buckingham Palace. And so, like, you do have a disadvantage. And Kendall guessed, and she's like a big royal head.
2: Yeah.
0: And had guessed like a third, maybe, of how many rooms there are. So it is, this place is huge.
1: The fact that you remember that blows my mind, but
0: I remember when you shame us enough around things.
1: Okay, cool. That's sounds bad. Good.
0: Like, well, you know, shoving my, it's like when a dog pukes and people shove their faces in it. That's how I felt.
1: Got it.
0: That's also not a way to train a dog. That's not helpful.
2: I've never Katie Canine right now.
0: I've never done that, to be clear.
1: Well,
0: please don't message me about it.
1: Well, let you know, it is definitely a way to train a Brittany because she's exactly right. It is 78.
2: Wow, that's way off.
1: 78 bathrooms in Buckingham Palace.
0: Yeah, I remember. I remembered specifically because we underguessed.
2: Mm-hmm.
0: It was like,
2: that's huge.
0: Rooms or something.
1: All right, Brittany, we're going to go back. We're going to go over to you here. You got the first point. Nicely done. You're off to the early lead here. Brittany, I ask you this question. How many current Crayola crayon colors are there? How many current Crayola crayon colors are there? Which is fun to say five times fast.
0: We've never been to the Crayola store.
2: I was just trying to sell you yesterday on going to it.
0: Yeah. You know a little bit more about Crayola than us. We do have, one of the first things I bought, Go-Go, was the mega pack with the sharpener in the back.
2: Nice.
0: Because I never had that. So
2: yeah.
0: You do what you couldn't have ever had. So I'm like, we're going to have all the colors. To which the dog ate a pack.
2: Rainbow poop.
1: I just love that you spend, like, you know, at that point it would have been, what, 26 years thinking to yourself, I just always wanted the one with the little sharpener on the back and I never got it.
0: And then you
1: but
0: get
1: my
0: to.
1: My kid's going to have it.
0: Yeah.
1: I love that.
0: It's like healing in a way that is not helpful because then you
1: hate. Did you buy a second one just for yourself, too?
0: Well, I want to buy a second one now because the dog ate one of the squares of them. So,
1: yeah.
0: Like, he was literally, Murphy was pooping out all sorts of colors forever. And I'm like, what about when I need dandelion, which is a color of yellow that people get obsessed with? I digress. Side note.
1: It's the second time you brought up dog poop.
0: You're welcome. And Hydro Flask and Crayola did a collab. They're the cutest water bottles ever. I'm getting Go-Go a pink one. Thank you.
1: Okay, back on main note. How many?
0: 210.
1: How many current Crayola crayon colors are there? You say 210.
0: Oh,
1: I ask you, Leah, over or under 210?
2: I'm going to say slightly under.
1: She's going to say slightly under 210. Is it slightly under, or is it just flat out under 210? It is. It's under 210. Lee gets a point there. Well, that was a very good guess.
2: So there have been somebody had margaritas and took some kids to the Crayola experience.
1: What would your guess been?
2: I'd say it's probably like maybe 180.
1: So it sounds like there have been over 400 different Crayola colors, but they retire them.
2: Yes, they
1: currently
2: do.
1: There are 120 main core colors.
2: Okay.
1: And 29 unique colors. So 149, I guess, is the official number from Crayola. Point goes to Leah. We're all knotted up at one apiece. Brittany, back to you.
0: I'm listening.
1: We headed over to the Buckingham Palace last time. This time we're heading to Hawaii. I ask you, Brittany, what's the coldest temperature ever recorded in Hawaii?
0: I want to rescind something.
1: Please.
0: It was a combination. It's a collaboration between Crayola and Camelback.
1: Thank goodness.
0: So
1: I was Googling
0: bottles.
1: It, and I was so confused
0: no,
1: where
0: I
1: Hydro Flask was. It was
0: like, I went, oh, no, because if people, they're so cute. These crayons that, like, are full water bottles,
1: aww,
0: and you can switch up the tops if you want. Anyways.
1: Super cute.
0: How many bathrooms are there in Hawaii?
1: Coldest temperature ever recorded in the state of Hawaii was what, Brittany?
0: No, I can multitask.
1: Yeah, very well.
0: The coldest.
1: We've all experienced it.
0: It was a cold day in Honolulu that day, and it was 42 degrees.
1: 42 degrees. I ask you, over under 42 degrees, Leah?
2: Under.
1: She's going to say under. Coldest temperature ever recorded in Hawaii, was it under 42 degrees? It was. What would your guess been, Leah?
2: I don't know, but they get snow up in the mountains, so it's got to be that cold.
0: Oh, dang.
1: There's a lot of elevation in that big island of Hawaii. This happened at the Mauna Kea Observatory in 1979. It sits at 13,770 feet, and it was 12 degrees.
2: Ooh, that's chilly.
1: 12 degrees.
0: She travels. I don't, and you know that.
2: I've only been to Honolulu in Hawaii, and I never even
1: I've only been to Honolulu in Hawaii.
0: That's how you sound. That's you right now, okay?
1: Honolulu.
2: Guys, I only get
0: you know
2: to
0: what
2: Honolulu.
0: You're giving?
1: You've never been to Sea Salt?
2: I have never been to Sea Salt.
1: You can't do that. We've been in garbage. That's, you threw that away. You've never been to Sea Salt?
2: Actually.
0: And if you don't know, listeners,
1: yes,
0: I was at a line for Sea Salt. The person I was with hadn't been to Sea Salt, and this guy turned around, made a big show of it.
2: Salt shamed.
1: You haven't been to Sea Salt?
0: We're currently here, so that's not true.
1: We're fixing it.
0: We're literally in the process of being here, so you know that we're here.
1: It is a 2-1 advantage for Leah. Leah, we go over to you.
2: Lovely.
1: You've got the opportunity to set the line on this one.
0: Who's
1: and ultimately
0: only been
1: get the,
0: to Honolulu.
1: She's only been to Honolulu. You got a chance to get the win here if you get this point. Let's see how it goes.
2: Okay.
1: The shortest Oscar-winning film in history was The Blood of Beasts.
0: Can it be like any category, not just Best Picture?
1: Well, I'll give you a clue. It was for Best Documentary Short.
0: Yeah. Oh.
1: The shortest Oscar-winning film of all time was The Blood of Beasts at the 1949. It won the Oscar for the best documentary short in 1951. How long was The Blood of Beasts?
2: Let's say 6 minutes.
1: She's going to go 6 minutes. Brittany, ask you over under 6 minutes to keep the game alive.
0: I'm going over.
1: She's saying it's over 6 minutes. Is it over 6 minutes to keep the game alive? Okay. It is.
2: Yes. Nice.
1: Point goes your way. What was your guess, Ben?
0: 18.
1: 20.
2: Oh.
1: Great guess.
2: Oh, really?
0: Yay.
2: That's longer than I would have thought.
1: Yeah, it was a French film that, again, won the best documentary short back in 1951. It was 20 minutes long.
0: What was the name of it again?
1: The Blood of Beasts.
0: You haven't seen The Blood of Beasts?
1: Huh?
2: I saw it at Sea Salt.
0: In Honolulu?
2: In Hawaii.
1: On that coldest day of the year while I had my Crayola crayons.
0: You haven't been to Honolulu Sea Salt and watched Blood of Christ?
1: Blood of Beasts. That's a very different movie.
0: Oh.
1: All right, let's go to our final one here.
0: My bad. You
1: are going to set the line on this one, Brittany, and it's a sports question.
0: Good.
1: The winningest sports franchise in history.
0: All I do is win is...
1: Are the New York Yankees. How many total championships have the New York Yankees won?
0: 17.
1: World championships. 17. I ask you, Leah, over under 17 championships.
2: I have zero reference for this. Let's say under.
1: She's going to say under.
0: Leah, you and I,
2: coin to flip.
0: You and I couldn't be more lost in this world right now. Like, we're just like in the dark room looking for...
2: What, like it's hard?
0: Like, we're looking for a Lego piece in a dark room right now, you and I.
3: What, like it's hard?
2: Thank you.
1: The winningest sports franchise of all time is the New York Yankees with how many world championships? Brittany said 17.
0: How many rings?
1: Leah said under.
0: Do they get rings?
1: Do they get rings? Okay. They do.
0: Does everyone get rings?
1: Pretty much, yep.
2: They gave Timothy Chalamet a ring. No, they didn't, actually. Did he get one?
1: He didn't get one yet.
2: Okay.
1: But he should get one.
2: He should.
1: Is it over?
0: He's not an athlete.
1: Sorry, is it under? Is it under 17 championships? It's not. That means Brittany's our winner today.
2: Brittany,
1: you put the winning streak to the side
2: of sports question
1: of Leah.
0: Didn't I win yesterday? No, I didn't win yesterday, did I?
1: I think so. Nope. It went to a tiebreaker, and she said, "Help! I've fallen and I can't get up."
0: Yes,
2: because I'm a boomer.
1: Why do I remember all this stuff?
0: I don't know why you remember this, but the real question is, why do I feel like whenever I leave here, I'm a winner?
1: Because you're just you.
0: Because I'm me and I'm Dalulu. How many did they win?
1: 27 championships for the New York Yankees. That I believe is two more than the Montreal Canadiens, who have won 25.
0: What was my guess?
1: 17.
0: I remember that.
1: Hey, Brittany. I think you got to do something now.
0: I get to say, let's go. I haven't said that in a while.

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13: ABC News, I'm Wayne Cabot. The U.S. and Iran will stop firing at each other. Iran will allow the safe flow of shipping through the Strait of Hormuz. That word tonight to ABC News from a top Trump official after a weekend of ceasefire violations.
14: The U.S. and Iran escalating threats and attacks. Tehran says it targeted U.S. military sites in Kuwait and Bahrain, warning American bases in the region will be experiencing hell during these days.
13: ABC's Selena Wang. This week, about a third of all Americans will be experiencing the kind of high heat that can make you sick or worse. The Midwest and Gulf Coast Monday and Tuesday, the East Thursday and Friday. 3 firefighters died on the Utah-Colorado border. Utah Fire is still continuing at 0% containment except for the Iron Fire. Today brought rescues in the rubble 4 days after the quakes in Venezuela. This is ABC News.
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18: Hello. Welcome to the Monday edition of the Donna and Steve Show.
19: Blessing Mama.
18: Blessing Pabby.
19: Oh, Jordy, you said that. You're the gross person. Happy Monday, everybody.
18: Yeah.
19: And if you are listening live here in the Twin Cities, congratulations on accomplishing what to this point, two-thirds of the way through, is the most comfortable June in memory.
18: It's so awesome, isn't it?
19: You almost don't want to talk about it. It's kind of like when a pitcher is throwing a no-hitter or a perfect game, and then everybody just moves away. Like, if in our building, if you see a meteorologist on it, don't say anything to them. They're pitching a perfect game right now. We don't want to jinx it.
18: Okay. I know, but then I looked at the forecast. I'm seeing a lot of rain coming up, and that's not good for me.
19: No. May I ask a follow-up question?
18: Yes.
19: Are you seeing rain on your iPhone weather app?
18: Yes.
19: Let me tell everybody something. Thank you for bringing this up.
18: You're welcome.
19: About a couple of weeks ago, I opened the weather forecast on my phone, and we were like, wow, it's like rain and cloud emojis for like 8 of the next 10 days. And it turns out in that span, it probably rained once or twice for about 20 minutes here or there.
18: At night.
19: And my point is,
18: okay,
19: the weather app really overinflates and oversimplifies weather. And so it just tells you, oh, tomorrow, 85% chance of rain. But if you go through hour by hour, it's like, oh, it's going to be dry for 80% of the day tomorrow.
18: Look at you, glass half full guy.
19: It's just realistic. I mean, I'm looking at it and I'm like, oh, that's not accurate. No, that didn't end up being accurate. That's not accurate.
18: Oh, you're looking back.
19: I'm looking back at the things
18: I've
19: done.
18: I didn't know you could do that.
19: Well, no, I'm not looking back. I'm just using my memory, Donna.
18: Oh, you were holding up the phone as if you were to say to me.
19: No, I was meaning like they're showing all of these bad things that are coming, these clouds and all that. And it's like, no, if you break each of these down hour by hour, it just doesn't pan out that way. So be encouraged.
18: Okay.
19: Although I don't like that I'm seeing 80s coming starting next week. What kind of garbage is that?
18: I'll take 80s over 90s.
19: Sure, I'll take 90s over 100s. If we're just talking like that.
18: Okay. I see what you're doing.
19: This weather's been great. We have family in town from Florida, so they're like heaven on earth. They just can't believe it. But I said, come hell or high water, on July 4th, hear me now, it will be 87 degrees and very humid, because that's the way that our founding fathers created America to be. I know this because I'm always doing the fireworks show at the end of the night, the little fountain display.
18: How cute.
19: And I'm always sweating my off.
18: Yes, okay. Thank you, ma'am. All right. Anyway, did you have a good weekend? How was Father's Day?
19: Oh yeah, it was a great Father's Day. It was really wonderful. I came down. My wife had breakfast prepared for me under like a little heating dish. That was nice. She had a coffee, like a latte espresso thing, that was poured to the brim. You know, Pappy like a lot of coffee. And it was poured to the brim, and she created a heart art.
18: Foamy thing?
19: A heart foamy thing,
18: oh,
19: yeah.
18: Oh, because you have the fancy.
19: No. She had to do this. We have a separate little frother thing, but then she went in with a spoon and learned how to do a heart. It was beautiful. I felt like I was at a fancy restaurant. When I have tried to do the heart, Donna, it has been an anatomically correct heart.
18: Oh, nice.
19: So it is very oblongy, you know, blorbish.
18: All the chambers coming out. Yeah.
19: But anyway, that was nice. And it was in a mug, Donna, that all of my kids wanted to get for me. So it was a shared gift from all of them. They each got me some separate things, which was really sweet.
18: What a beautiful
19: But it
18: story.
19: Said, no, Donna, I'm not, the story's not even done yet. Are you wondering when Donna's ready for me to land the plane?
18: No. I'm listening. Go ahead.
19: It's this green mug, and it says, "Plants are my soulmates."
18: That's
19: instead of soulmates,
18: I understand,
19: Donna.
18: Steve. You know
19: Do
18: why?
19: It again, but
18: because I'm a grown up.
19: Immediate laughter this time. Plants are my soulmates. Right?
18: Woo!
19: I know.
18: That's a good
19: one.
18: Yeah,
19: and then they all got me different gifts, and I actually haven't even read the letters yet. They had written me cards as well, but I was like, I'll read these a little bit later. And so I'll stretch out Father's Day fun today. We had a wonderful steak lunch that was headed up by my sister for all of the dads. My dad is in town. My brother's in town. My brother-in-law lives here. So it was this great steak and potatoes lunch. And then we went golfing, just the four dads, at the end of the night at a little par three course. That
18: Love
19: was
18: it.
19: Beautiful.
18: Beautiful.
19: So it was great. Father's Day was really great.
18: Good.
19: How was yours?
18: Really great. Really productive. You know, I got out a lot, which is good. I went for a couple bike rides. I went to the dog park. I went on a walk. Nice. I cleaned some windows and screens yesterday in the yard. I wanted to take advantage of the really nice temperatures before it gets to be in the 80s and 90s. And I'm like, you know what? I could stay out here all day in this weather.
19: Yeah.
18: So I did a lot of cleaning of windows and things like that. I didn't finish.
19: Of course not. No, it'll hang over you for the rest of the summer.
18: Yes, right.
19: Yes, and do they even make ladders that tall?
18: That's right.
19: They get to. Do you go on ladders, Donna?
18: Heck,
19: you shouldn't.
18: No.
19: Okay, yeah.
18: No, I'm not an idiot. But I do have one of those long sticks. You know, those like I have a, what do you, look at, oh, you can't see me. Never mind.
19: Yeah.
18: You know, one of those things that you can clean windows with by
19: like
18: using
19: an extender pole?
18: Yes, queen.
19: Cool.
18: Yes.
19: Yes.
18: And then I have this the cleaning stuff that you dip it in, and then I do it, and then I squeegee it. Haven't
19: gotten
18: that far yet.
19: If you're just tuning in, Donna's talking about washing her windows, so jump right into the convo. We're having a good time.
18: Okay, well, I'm just trying to match your boring story.
19: Hey, Donna. Let me tell you what really happened over the weekend.
18: Okay.
19: A few days ago, my wife and I hosted a slumber party for our now 11-year-old daughter, a birthday party. Donna, hear me when I say this.
18: Okay.
19: If you see a tween girl on the streets, go the other direction. Treat them like a gang member.
18: What happened?
19: They're just frightening in mass. They're scary in groups.
18: How many were there?
19: There were, it was only a group of 8 or 9
18: Damn.
19: Girls.
18: That's a lot of people to sleep over.
19: Donna.
18: That is too many.
19: Donna, these,
18: Four,
19: these people.
18: Four, max.
19: These people. Well, and a few girls had planned to go home at night. They would stay late and then parents would come pick them up. But then they started having a good time, feeling comfortable. Called mom, called dad, said, is it okay if I stay over now? So we had a couple drop-offs of things during the evening of, oh, I guess they're going to stay now. None of the parents were like, oh, please, no, let them come back home tonight. They were like, oh, here's what you need. See ya. A screeching sound of my wheels. Donna, there at one point, after these girls were in the hot tub and they had done a blind soda sipping contest, at one point we heard they had turned my daughter's gymnastics mat into a totally unsanctioned indoor slip and slide. So she got this flip mat, 13 feet long. It's kind of like, think like an air mattress that you can do flips on and round offs and all the gymnasty kind of things.
18: Okay.
19: The girls had come in from the hot tub. I don't know which of them, nobody will fess up, who came up with the idea. But they then were going to the bathroom, pouring water into their cupped hands, right? Like, okay, I'm just going to let the water fill. Then walking the whole way across the basement, the floor, when parents went down there, it was very wet. Mm. And then they would take it and then splash it onto the mat. And then they would treat it like a full-blown indoor slip and slide.
18: Now, when you say when parents went down there, were there other parents there?
19: No. I mean, my wife went down at one point to address the mob at her own risk. Didn't go well. My sister-in-law, who is staying with us right now, they're visiting. She went down there and was like, oh, yeah, that was wet. My brother was down there because that's where his room was. And he was like, oh, gosh, that was very wet. It was like 12:30 in the morning. And we had just finished a movie upstairs. If you could have heard the sustained, long, kind of barbaric screaming that was coming from downstairs. We all just kept looking at each other like, that's, what do you think they're doing?
18: And that's
19: why
18: where
19: are
18: you,
19: they being this loud?
18: That's where you put your brother and his wife down there with the crazies?
19: No, that's where they were. But then the sleepover was downstairs on the sectional couch in the basement, and there was an air mattress. They came upstairs to the vacated other bedrooms. It was a thing. It was one of those nights, Donna, where you and I, we live such different lives, and where I wish I could have just snapped my fingers to bring you there for 20 minutes and having not told you anything that's happening, just to say, like, let's see what Donna does.
18: How is your stuff, like, not destroyed with all those kids?
19: I don't know.
18: And I don't mean the visiting kids. I just mean in general. My children, like, how do you have such nice stuff?
19: And we have nephews, you know, who come over, and we haven't had any holes in the wall, which
18: that's
19: is kind
18: good.
19: Of surprising.
18: How about the couch?
19: No tears in the couch.
18: Okay,
19: I mean,
18: good.
19: I as they all had soda and were starting a movie that they quickly bailed on, and they were all drinking it on the couch downstairs. I said, hey, girls, I just want you to know I believe in you. And I believe that you cannot spill your drinks all over the couch. I believe in you. And now I'm going to walk away. And then I just walked away and thought, that's all I can do.
18: Sure.
19: If they stain it, they stain it. Such
18: right.
19: is life.
18: Right. All right. Well,
19: I'm thinking
18: glad
19: of plastic
18: you had a
19: wrapping
18: time.
19: Everything. Sorry.
18: Yeah, you should. Remember the old days when grandma yes. used to like put plastic on the couch?
17: Yay.
18: And that's the way it was all the time, just so it didn't get ruined.
17: Yay.
18: It looked weird, but it didn't get ruined.
12: 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You may have heard of the annual TC Pride Parade referred to as the Ashley Rooks Pride Parade. But did you know who Ashley Rooks was? Well, let me tell you. It's been said that Ashley Rooks, a transgender woman, loved parades all her life. In the early 90s, she was the Minneapolis Aquatennial Grand Day Parade Chair and learned what it takes to organize and put on a large-scale parade. After attending the local Pride Parade, Ashley Rooks was disappointed with the disorganization and saw room to improve the free-for-all. And in 1993, took over command of the Twin Cities Pride Parade. Under her leadership, the parade grew from just 30 parade units in 92 to 270 units in 2000, the year of her untimely death. When Ashley Rooks passed away in the summer of 2000, Pride organizers decided to name the parade in her honor. We salute Ashley Rooks and invite you to join us at the parade Sunday, June 28th. See all the ways we're celebrating Pride this month at mytalk1071.com, keyword Pride.
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2: May 15, 9 a.m. Two women quietly waiting at the doctor's office. Woman 1 says, "Cold day, huh?" Woman 2, "What's that?" Woman 1, "Kinda cold today." Woman 2, "Yeah, wasn't expecting that." Woman 1, "What is it, 47 degrees? 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Woman 2, "That would be sad." Woman 1, "So sad." Woman 2, "The weather." 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
29: So intrigued.
18: Hey, welcome back. Thank you for listening. It is Donna and Steve.
19: Jen, the nurse, sends an email and says, "Steve, nurse Jen here. You can definitely get shingles again. It starts in the side of your back." Donna, you are on fire these days.
18: Thank you.
19: That means you've been nailing a lot of medical takes.
18: I've been around a long time.
19: Do the anti-anxiety trick during the break. Put your tongue to the roof of your mouth and hum for 2 minutes, not lying.
18: Thank you, Phil. That's all we got today. Okay. Oh, right. She said he said during the break.
19: Oh, my mistake.
18: We don't really have 2 minutes for that.
19: Hey, wait. I just heard you talking about the women golfers. LPGA, Virginia writes, "I work at Hazeltine National Golf Club. I want to give a shout out to all of my coworkers who have been working for almost 2 years to put this KPMG tournament together.
18: Wow.
19: It's immense, intense, and there is a $13 million purse.
18: Wow.
19: Serious golfing. Cheers.
18: Hey, all right. Go Hazeltine.
19: Hey, Ginger, any tips for how we should get up there or where we should park or whatever? Ginger, give us tips.
18: Can anybody just go?
19: Well, you have to pay. $45, I believe, to get in.
18: Oh, that's nothing, right?
19: But yeah, it's a big old thing. It's big. It's happening.
18: That's exciting. Okay. So anybody could just go. General admission, $45.
19: Yeah. This is not like you have to win a lottery to get in. I think we're going to go on Saturday.
18: All right. I can't wait. Cool. What time should I meet you guys?
4: We're thinking early in the morning. We could hit up McDonald's right outside of Hazeltine.
18: Perfect.
4: At maybe like 6:30.
18: I'm good with that.
4: Okay.
18: Okay. I'll see you there.
4: And then we'll get some swag.
18: Yeah, yeah, yeah.
4: You should find a golfing man who you could be the girlfriend to, or maybe
18: why
4: live-in wife. I don't know. Just be fun. Then you could ride around on a golf cart.
18: I could go get drinks for everybody.
4: Yeah, maybe you could learn to golf.
18: I don't think that's really going to happen.
4: Why?
18: I don't think my eyeball coordination is intact.
4: You ever gone to a driving range?
18: Yes, I have.
4: On a date?
18: No.
4: Oh, it's very, it feels like a date. It feels like guy knows thing, wants to then take his girlfriend to show him he know thing and teach her thing he know.
18: I went with a friend, my friend Chris.
4: Nice.
18: Who you know. And it was pretty embarrassing. Like every time I would take a swing at the ball, I would look down and the ball was still on the tee.
4: That happens to all of us.
18: No, it doesn't.
4: Yes, it does.
18: You lie.
4: No, no. I've done that within the last three times I've golfed. You
18: maybe
4: take a swing and then you look and you're like, huh, I never did hit that thing, did I? It's still right there.
18: Yeah, it happened pretty much every swing.
4: Have you ever accidentally paid too much on a bill? Or maybe the incorrect amount?
18: Probably.
4: See if you can top my mom's story. She told us sort of nonchalantly, well, ever since I paid a $13,000 bill to Target.
18: What do you mean?
4: And we thought, well, that doesn't sound right.
18: What do you mean?
4: And then she added she was recovering from some medical procedure and was on Oxy. I don't know which Oxy, but one of the Oxys. She paid a bill while on prescribed pain medication.
18: Did she think she was paying $13,000 or did she think it was $130 or $1,300?
4: She thought it was $1,300, like a big month-end Target

0: last 4 months, this calendar year. Yeah. And she said it nonchalantly, and I was like, whoa, has anybody else ever accidentally paid? 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Can you imagine?
1: No.
0: Looking into your checking account and it's like you overdrafted by $11,200.
1: You would think that Target would just go, oh, you paid too much. 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
0: You'd think. Well, my mom's not alone. Lisa says my husband paid our mortgage to Macy's.
1: Oh, no.
0: Yikes, buddy. Becky says, this happened to me just last month. I did a bill pay to the city of Champlin instead of to Citibank card, and I paid the city of Champlin $1,188. That ain't right.
1: That ain't right.
0: Trisha called her bank when her car was paid off for the title. The woman then said, you still owe 25 cents. I was like, can I bum my quarter?
1: Right?
0: And she said yes. And they canceled the debt. You ever done this? This feels like a thing that you might have done at some point.
1: I think I have overpaid a credit card bill, but not by that much. You know, sometimes you have the statement amount and then you have the current amount.
0: Yes, that's a maze.
1: And I'm like, I think I may have paid the current amount that wasn't necessary, but still, I was going to owe it eventually.
0: That kind of feels good. That's a good mistake.
1: You're right, because then you have a credit.
0: Do you run up credit card bills and then pay them off at the end of the month, like to get miles or points? Because a lot of people just pay almost primarily in credit card. We pay credit in as many places as we can.
1: I don't, but I have a family member who forever was putting everything on her Amex card, the mortgage, the utilities, everything went on that. And then they would pay the big bill at the end of the month for the rewards. I don't really do that. And I feel like they're cracking down on that a lot and not allowing credit cards for things like
0: I feel
1: utilities.
0: Like a mortgage, you wouldn't be able to do it. Like you can't pay
1: because
0: a loan
1: mortgage
0: with
1: is
0: a
1: already
0: loan.
1: Credit, yes.
0: Right.
1: Can't pay a credit card with a credit card or a loan with a loan.
0: Yeah.
1: Yeah.
0: Yeah.
1: Yeah.
0: It's got to be.
1: No, I don't do a lot of that.
0: It's because you still do bills via hard copy check.
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20: I'd like to think you feel the same way.
21: Hey, welcome back. Thank you for joining us. It is Donna. It is Steve.
22: Thank you, Donna.
21: You got it, bud. Thank you.
22: All right, man.
21: All right, man.
22: Cuba. Did you hear about Little Caesar's new pizza? It's got the greatest name of any pizza ever. It's called the Weberoni.
21: I love it.
22: I think a roni at the end is fun.
21: I think you're right. Spumoni. All the onies.
22: I guess anything with an O-N-I feels kind of nice.
21: Pepperoni, Weberoni.
22: What do you want to drink? You want a Negroni?
21: I love it.
22: Little Caesar's announcing the Spider-Man Weberoni pizza.
21: Great.
22: This is in conjunction with Spider-Man Brand New Day, which is coming out in July, the fourth Tom Holland installment of a Spider-Man movie. And they said that they are selling this part of a new partnership with the movie. And they say this is inspired by Spider-Man's iconic web-slinging superpowers, Donna.
21: Okay.
22: It features a web of shredded pepperoni and toasted cheeses on top. The combination of shredded pepperoni and toasted two cheese blend offers customers an opportunity to get pepperoni in every bite, all for just $8.99.
21: Wow, that's great, right?
22: When you look at it,
21: yeah,
22: it kind of looks webbish.
21: I thought they were going to web the cheese, like to make an actual web-looking thing, but I guess cheese expands, so that might be a little too hard.
22: A little challenging to do.
21: Yeah.
22: Or that they might top it with some sort of a sauce, maybe like a ranch sauce in a web form. That's not a bad idea.
21: Mm.
22: Okay,
21: you know
22: it is.
21: What? Yeah, that's,
22: you know,
21: a
22: what
21: very
22: I would call this? I'd keep it around after. I like the pepperoni in every bite kind of a thing. And because it's like thinly sliced pepperoni. So you have your standard pepperoni coin, right?
21: Yes.
22: And then you're going to slice it, and then you're just going to put it all over. I like pepperoni in every bite. I would call this, after Weberoni is gone, maybe just call it like a dirty pepperoni.
21: Why does it have to be dirty?
22: I just think it's dirty because it looks a little unkempt.
21: What's with the word dirty lately?
22: Dirty sodas.
21: Right? Dirty martini.
22: Yeah. I don't know, Donna. Dirty's really on the rise.
21: Dirty it's pepperoni.
22: Of all of the people who are making all these dirty, perverted songs, all your, it's just a bunch of scumbags.
21: Just a bunch of dirty birdies.
22: Yeah, man.
21: Yeah, I think that's cute. I think that's adorable. Cute idea. Great partnership. Love that.
22: A few years ago, Domino's offered a calzone, half pizza, half calzone, and a monstrous combination inspired by Robert Pattinson's The Batman.
21: Okay.
22: The Batman. All right. Where is he?
21: I love it.
22: The Falcone family.
21: We're just sticking with the Oni, right?
22: Yeah.
21: Rigatoni.
22: I love rigatoni. A rigatoni is a nice thick tube, right? It's a thick, wide tube. Yes?
21: Yes.
22: Love
21: yes.
22: that.
21: Why and it's kind of got lines in it, I think, right?
22: Yeah. What do you prefer, rigatoni or ravioli?
21: Oh, ravioli is like standalone excellence.
22: What do you want in it?
21: I want cheese. Or pumpkin.
22: No, ma'am. I like mine with a mushroom situation. Mushroom.
21: Oh yeah, that's good too.
22: With a little, what's the truffle? With some truffle thing happening.
21: Truffle somewhere. Mushroom.
22: How about little truffle pigs? Aren't they crazy? So hey guys, just go and just root around in there and see if you can find any truffles in the dirt.
21: Macaroni, pepperoni.
22: Are you doing ONI foods?
21: Yeah. All Negroni.
22: Right. I like that.
21: That's all I got. That's Why fine. Did you make that noise?
22: I was saying, I really like that. Sorry. Okay. It's too deep.
21: Yeah, you know what it sounded like?
22: Hey, Kelly.
21: Yep.
22: Vin Diesel. Two Weberonis.
21: Ew.
22: And a calzone.
21: And get a Negroni to go with your Weberoni.
22: Would you like us to slice the pizza, Mr. Diesel? No, just shove it in my throat, please. Gen Z is ditching the nightcap for the day cap.
21: I like it.
22: Wine covered Bacardi's 2026 Cocktail Trends Report, which points to the rise of the day cap. Pretty much the opposite of a nightcap. Younger drinkers are leaning into lower alcohol earlier in the day, social drinking, instead of late-night partying. And the report says that 34% of the U.S. legal drinking age population is adopting an earlier drinking pattern, and I suppose with it a lighter alcohol by volume pattern as well. It used to be people in their 40s and 50s who finally realized, like, oh, yeah, all I'm trying to do is be in comfy clothes by, like, 7 p.m.
21: That's and right.
22: The younger generation is getting involved with it as well. What age did you realize? I never really was like an out late night kind of guy. I was married young. How about you? What age did you start saying, you know, I'm out on these late night things?
21: 40.
22: Yeah.
21: 42. I think, you know, once you get settled, I think into a home that you really love, the desire to go out kind of wanes a little bit. Like, if somebody invites me out at 8 o'clock, like, if my phone is like, zzz,
22: oh my.
21: Hey, come on down. Like, even if it's a neighbor, come on down for a drink. I'm like, not at 8 o'clock, dude. No. You got to catch me at 4. Otherwise, man.
22: Yeah, 8 is a lot. In the summer, it's different because it's still light outside.
21: Yeah, I suppose. But I'm like I'd rather meet someone for a happy hour than at 8 o'clock, dinner time, 7 o'clock.
22: All right, fellas, if you're listening.
21: Yeah, I'll meet you at, well, also, things are different when you work these kinds of weird hours, you know? Most people work till like 5, then they go make dinner, or they run their errands, they go to the gym after work.
22: Yeah.
21: That is not my schedule.
22: No.
21: Schedule.
22: It's nice you talked to my daughter yesterday as I was dropping her off at
21: dance. I know. Your kids
22: nice.
21: Are so sweet.
22: You and Lila had a nice time to connect.
21: Lila.
22: I said,
21: my
22: hey,
21: goddaughter.
22: Please never. I said, ask her how old she is. And she whispered to me, no, that's rude.
21: That's right.
22: Wow.
21: That's right. You're raising a proper lady.
22: Have you noticed that snack shelves are getting a little bit weirder? I'm curious if you've seen this. Food and Wine did a report looking. They have a snacks expo every year. Okay, like here are the new snack foods you might want to consider in your grocery store snack aisle or places like that. Apparently, some of the trends coming in are pickled flavor everything. We know this. Functional snacks with collagen, probiotics, or yes. biotin in them.
21: Right, and protein. They're making like protein chips.
22: Really interesting. And then coffee-flavored candy.
21: Okay,
22: And then global flavors like matcha, which I've heard of, but then also...
21: You won't like matcha.
22: Oob or ube. It's
21: I love oob!
22: I love oob! I love oobs. What are we talking about?
21: Thunut.
22: Ube is how you spell it. And this is apparently rooted in the Dubai chocolate craze. Do you know what oob is?
21: I don't.
22: I'll look it up. What is oob? Safe search off. oob, a vibrant purple yam.
8: Pappy, what's a yam yam?
22: Native to the Philippines. And we'd like to greet all of our listeners in Philippi.
21: I think it's right? ube.
22: Oh.
21: Like eBay, but ube.
22: Ooh, no, it's uba.
21: Uba?
22: B-E-H phonetically is
21: ube.
22: Be.
21: Ube.
22: Ube.
21: Ube. I don't want to say that.
22: Purple yam. It's a purple yam.
21: I don't want a snack on a yam.
22: Oh, I get so hungry and my wife's like, what do you want? Chips? And I'm like, just toss me that yam.
21: Pappy wants his yam yams.
22: We'll take a break. Maybe that's the state fair shirt. Pappy wants his yam yams.
21: I don't think I want to wear that.
22: We'll take a break. We'll be back.
14: Brittany and Kendall.
15: Lizzo not having a fan base is so weird to me because this woman was literally selling out arenas no more than 2 years ago. Where'd all these people go?
19: Yeah, my sister bought me sweatpants that said 100% that bitch
15: there
19: that
15: you go.
19: I could not wear in public.
15: Can I have them? I'll wear that.
19: I gave them away to Goodwill. So now at some point, somebody's walking around with like $8 sweatpants that I'm sure my sister bought for like $40.
15: And they might not even be 100% that bitch. Like, we don't know.
19: They might be like 40% that bitch.
15: That's, you can't donate pants
23: like
15: that.
23: Is it a poly bitch blend?
19: Yeah.
14: Brittany and Kendall with producer Mike. The next generation of talk radio. Where talk is fun. My Talk 107.1. Everything entertainment.
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21: Hey, welcome to Hour 3 of the Donna and Steve Show. Right here on My Talk 107.1, this is where talk is fun.
22: That's right, guys. Talk about fun backwards. Stuff. Talk is enough. Right?
21: Talk is nuff, people.
22: Everybody's doing it right now.
21: Everybody's nuffing it.
22: People nuff it. You ever do mint snuff?
21: I never have. You?
22: Yeah.
21: Right.
22: Yeah, guys, I have a checkered past. Everybody thinks I'm some stupid square. But I did mint snuff once. I did full leaf tobacco once. That was awful. That was the worst.
21: So bad. Oh, my God. I could throw up just thinking about it.
22: And one night I smoked a half pack of cigarettes, having not smoked at all. Don't smoke, kids. This is a PSA. Listen to Uncle Pap Pap. I smoked half a pack of cigarettes in one night and ended up naked in the fetal position, sniffing wheat bread.
21: I never know what that means, sniffing wheat bread. What? Why?
22: Hang on. I'm going to sneeze and then I'll give you a cautionary tale, but I have to sneeze and it's coming soon.
21: All right, great. Wow.
22: What if we didn't do that one today, the Jennifer Coolidge?
21: Wow. fine.
2: Wow. What? Oh, that was bad. What are you talking about? You're not a bad dog.
22: Kids, a cautionary tale. A cautionary tale for any youngsters out there who are thinking about smoking because you want to smoke because you saw the Fonz do it on television. I don't think he smoked.
21: I don't think he smoked.
22: But he wore a leather jacket, so one and the same.
21: That's right.
22: I auditioned for something in college, a theater show at my school, and felt very artsy afterward. And one of the people that I auditioned with was smoking a cigarette, one of the girls who lived the apartment above us. And I was like, all right, fine. I'm also going to smoke a cigarette. So I smoked a cigarette. And then I was like, you know what? I'm going to smoke more cigarettes. I called my friend Nick, who was smoking at the time, and I said, hey, sir, what do you smoke? And he said, Marlboro 27 blend. I said, great. Went to my local gas station in California, got a pack of Marlboro 27 blends from behind the counter, came back, smoked one. I was like, wow, that is good. And smoked another, I ended up smoking half a pack of those cigarettes in a span of probably about 2 hours after previously not smoking at all. What a terrible way to do it. I go out and I walk my overweight black pug, Boo, who is dead now, presumably as a complication from morbid obesity. I come back into my house after walking her and think, I do not feel good. I go into the bathroom, nauseated. Everything smells like cigarette smoke. I start washing my hands. No, it's still there. Oh, gosh, it's on my clothes. I strip down totally naked, wash my hands again, and then without saying anything, feeling so sick, I walk out of the bathroom. My roommates are there, my college roommates. I walk out, stark naked, and walk right over to my room. I get in there, and I'm like, oh, my gosh, everything still smells like smoke. So then now I walk naked again out into the living room, go to the pantry, open up the pantry, see wheat bread, a loaf of wheat bread. I open it up, grab a couple pieces of wheat bread, go back into my room, get in the fetal position. I am nude, sniffing the wheat bread because it's the only thing that will present a new smell and take away the smell of the smoke that I was smelling everywhere. Haven't smoked since.
21: And I'm Donna Valentine.
22: Hey, Donna! I was being vulnerable.
21: Were you?
22: Yes.
21: Oh, okay.
22: Say more things about the story.
21: Why were you naked walking in the kitchen?
22: Everything smelled like smoke.
21: But
22: and it was making me nauseous.
21: And you were naked in front of your roomies?
22: Donna, we were a close bunch. I was.
21: Okay.
22: I didn't routinely walk around naked there, but in that moment I was so desperate.
21: I thought this story was when you were a kid and your dad punished you.
22: No, my dad punished my other brothers when he caught them smoking, and he was a smoker and was upset that he was addicted to smoking, and now the kids were smoking, and he said, if you want to smoke, let's go smoke. And then he locked them in the laundry room and made them smoke.
21: That's too bad.
22: Yeah, that was old school parenting. That's not like, hey, Brendan, no thank you with the smoking. He's like, get your ass in here. We're going to smoke a whole carton. I had a bucket of water in the kitchen because I wanted to dump it on them to put out all the cigarettes.
21: Aw, buddy.
22: Hey, Brendan. Hey, Brendan, with that cocaine, no thank you, okay? No thank you with the heroin, Brendan, okay? No thank you.
21: Hey, did you know there is a new Jackass movie coming out?
22: I have been starting to see the promos, yes.
21: I mean, this just kind of trickled into my sphere. I did not know this.
22: Trickle.
21: But apparently Jackass Best and Last is opening, this weekend.
22: You know, I saw a promo where somebody threw a ball really high into the air, almost, I don't know, a soccer ball, something like that, throws it really high into the air. The camera follows it all the way up and then, and you're like, where's this going to go? And then sure enough, there is a guy laying on the ground with his legs spread, and the soccer ball lands directly on his crotch. I thought, you know what? I don't need any of this in my life anymore.
21: Aren't these guys like pushing 60 now? What are they doing?
22: And wouldn't it just, even when I was younger, I thought, this hurts too much to watch.
21: Right?
22: It just hurts too much to watch.
21: Also, yeah, I wonder if any of these guys have had kids, because the number of times they've gotten hit in the jewels,
22: yes,
21: not really countable anymore.
22: Yeah, it's been a lot of times that they... it feels like that's where they go if they're running out of ideas. Well, we could just hit them in the nuts.
21: Right.
22: Yeah, you know, I do not ever want to be hit there.
21: The last time I watched a Jackass movie, they... they did something with bees and the mother, you know, the queen bee.
22: Yeah.
21: And put it on a guy's thing, body part. And so then all the bees start coming and surrounding the guy's crotch, naked crotch. Like, what are you guys doing?
22: How hard up for cash or fame are you that you're like, oh, I've been cast in the movie. What movie? Oh, Jackass? Okay, what's my scene?
21: Right.
22: Take the queen bee. Right. Oh, I take my pants off. Okay.
21: Okay.
22: And then at the end, they're like, yep, I'm in. I'll do that.
21: Isn't that crazy? Also, so they have their own constellation, the guys from Jackass. And each one, you know, registered a star with the name your star, you know, registry. What do you call that thing?
22: I think that.
21: You know.
22: Is it going to look like a pee-pee?
21: It looks like a pee-pee when you put them all together.
22: I saw that coming from a mile away.
21: Do you see it?
22: No, I haven't. Oh, no.
21: Instead of calling it the Little Dipper, they're calling it the Little...
22: I mean, fellas. Okay. Okay. First of all, it only looks like that when you draw it in the way that they did.
21: Right. That is true.
22: These guys are total buffoons. Oh, Lord.
21: It's the star name registry is what it's called if you want to get yourself a star. Remember how big these commercials were like back in the day?
22: Yes.
21: Name a star after your loved one.
22: Newsflash, everyone. You can just give them a printout. Just write in a card and say, I picked out a star for you.
21: There
22: and
21: it
22: it's
21: is.
22: Named, you know, Judy, too.
21: Happy Valentine's Day.
22: Judy. okay.
21: Anyway.
22: Let's take a break.
21: Oh, man, it's that time. 11:11, make a wish.
22: All righty. When we come back, we've got some studies. Coming up, we've got crazy news from Joe Manganiello. What are you laughing at?
21: I'm just, laughing at what you're going to talk about. He's got a new book out. And, you know, this is that time where they start pulling excerpts.
22: Yes.
21: To kind of give you a little morsel of what you might be getting in the book.
22: I feel uncomfortable when you say morsel.
21: Really?
22: Although I appreciated how you said excerpt.
21: What's wrong with morsel?
22: I don't know. It's an uncomfortable word for me.
21: But it's like chocolate chip morsels.
22: I know.
21: I save it.
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24: ABC News, I'm Wayne Cabot. The U.S. and Iran have agreed to stand down, says a U.S. official to ABC News, after a weekend ignoring the ceasefire. ABC's Selena Wang.
25: For a few days, what we were seeing was Iran hitting a tanker in the Strait of Hormuz, which then would lead the U.S. to retaliate with their strikes. But then over the weekend, Iran launched not just drones, but also missiles towards Bahrain and Kuwait, which, of course, are home to U.S. military bases.
24: A top Trump official telling us tonight that Iran has again agreed to let vessels move freely through the Strait of Hormuz, as it was supposed to earlier. Oil prices pushing higher again. A rescue team from Virginia helped save an earthquake survivor trapped in the pile for 4 days in Venezuela. This gives new hope even as confirmed number of deaths climbs to 1,450. Heat records may shatter across the Midwest and South, 100 plus. Then the hot air moves east. This is ABC News.
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21: Hi, guys. Welcome to Hour 3 of the Donna and Steve Show. Steve saw Toy Story 5 with his family, and this is very exciting. I am dying to hear what you thought.
22: We had a group of probably 17 of us, I think.
21: Wow.
22: Maybe 18 who saw
21: this.
22: It was a lot of people. There was a listener out in the hall. She was like, hey, is the crew here? I said, the whole crew. We have two whole rows that are filled up. So we had a group ranging in age 4 up to 70, roughly, 69. And I really wanted to love this movie.
21: Oh, no.
22: And it pains me to not come in with a glowing review.
21: Okay. Okay.
0: But I can't. Now, I love the Toy Story franchise. I feel very protective of the Toy Story franchise in that it's we've watched these with our kids. I first watched one when I was a kid. Then we watched them when our kids were kids and our little guy still really likes it. Certainly not my favorite that they've put out. My favorite is Toy Story 3. I thought Toy Story 4 was also very well done and a good story. And they brought in the character Forky, which was really comedic. Then you can kind of argue after that where you're going to order them. But here's what I thought it was lacking. The toys are sort of spread out in this one. So you don't get as much, and that's happened as time has gone on. The script has matured. You don't get as much together time of all the toys. Like, think back to Toy Story 1. There were all the toys in Andy's room, right? And yes. They're all hanging out. So you get a lot of that. It's a little more divide and conquer, these last couple of movies, and this one more than any other, to be sure. It sort of made you feel like you were wanting a little more. I wanted a little more Woody. I wanted a little more Buzz Lightyear. And they were sort of in separate places and spaces. But it also felt, and again, and I love Disney Pixar movies. We wanted it to be funnier. Like this was sort of the group was saying this. Like, we thought it would be funnier. We thought it would be, people were talking about crying in the movie, and we all looked like, when exactly did they cry? Because, you know, the end in Toy Story 3, there was a, that is a very emotional setup that they have there.
21: Yes, yes.
0: But this, and they have a great concept in it, in addressing tech. How tech enters the space is fun, and what they do with that is fun. It felt a little lacking, where we all sort of were looking at each other like, did you not rate that as high as you thought you were going to either? Now, hear me. Pixar sets a really high bar. So if you say, all right, Toy Story 5 wasn't my favorite of the Toy Story movies, it still might be better than a lot of other animated movies that you've seen. And
21: sure.
0: You can still enjoy it.
21: Yeah. You're setting a higher bar for them.
0: Listen, this hurts me to say this. I love Conan O'Brien. Conan voices a character in this. And it felt like they didn't write it funny enough for him. It was sort of a bummer. And then, to put one more thing on it, we were waiting for the Taylor Swift song.
21: Yeah.
0: And they made the choice, and this is okay. But they made it as a post-credit song.
21: Sure.
0: Where it felt like when we heard it, I knew it, I knew you, it felt like it was going to be
21: In the movie.
0: I thought it was going to be more of like an act one because it's a little upbeat, but they chose it for the post credit. And that was fine. And you don't hear You've Got a Friend in Me, the Randy Newman. There's a little nod to it. You get a little nod when Woody appears, but not like a full blown thing. So a little bit of those nostalgic chords that I wanted to be hit were not for me. And I actually thought, is this me? Is it just me? And then throughout the group, no one was raving about it, and that was sort of a bummer for me.
21: Oh, did you guys like go out to eat after?
0: We came back to my house and ordered some pizza.
21: And then you talked about it.
0: Yeah, we said everybody circle up, no chairs, let's sit on the ground, crisscross applesauce.
21: 1 to 10.
0: 6.5.
21: Okay, that's not bad.
0: Toy Story 3 is like a 10.
21: Yeah.
0: Yeah, I'd give Toy Story 4 probably an 8.5. I haven't seen Toy Story 1 in a while, or Toy Story 2. They're more distant, a little foggier, a little deeper back in the closet.
21: Okay.
0: So to rank them all, I don't know where. I know I would start with Toy Story 3 as the best.
21: Okay.
0: As the best.
21: I think a lot of people would agree with that.
0: Made a ton of money, though. I mean, people are seeing it, and it is getting largely good reviews, and that might just be a testament to the quality of movie that Pixar puts out, that even something that you don't feel like is their 10 out of 10 effort. But I mean, my brother and I, he's 44. We grew up in a similar time. We knew Toy Story happened during our childhood toward the end of our childhood. And he likes these movies, watches them with his kids, and was like,
21: That's a bummer. That's a bummer.
0: Maybe that's the better way of saying it.
21: It's missing a little zhuzh.
0: A little punch. There were some scenes where I thought, they almost felt underwritten in that you wanted there to be more dialogue. And I was in the theater. We weren't the only ones in the theater. There weren't a bunch of laughter moments that happen in that
21: Wow.
0: Theater. There were giggles here and giggles there, but Toy Story 4, Forky comes on the scene and you're like laughing throughout anytime he talks. I wanted more of Forky
21: you needed
0: and
21: a
0: his
21: Forky.
0: Wife.
21: You need Oh, Forky's married.
0: He's in it. He got married.
21: Did he marry a spoon?
0: A knife.
21: Okay.
0: She's a real nice lady. But you wanted more of that interaction. There were just some lines that these punchlines that they wrote that weren't hitting. In fact, here's the interesting thing. We all work in the world of entertainment, so we know these things. Nobody in my crew knew Conan O'Brien was in that movie.
21: Wow.
0: So if you're expecting, oh, that's classic Conan. Here right. goes Conan. They didn't know. They were like, who was he?
21: Oh, no.
0: Oh, he was?
21: That's a bummer. Would you still recommend seeing it?
0: I'd recommend seeing any Toy Story movie.
21: Okay.
0: Yeah, I mean, and the themes that they go on, and there's emotion in it, and you're watching a kid struggle to fit in and get left Aww. Out, and there's like a lot of they hit those things, but it
21: the
0: just
21: humor.
0: It's well, the humor and just a little bit it sort of ended, and we were like,
21: "That's how it's ending."
0: Well, and my mom, the 69-year-old, said people are saying they were crying right at the end, and. Well, I'm trying to figure out why they were crying at the end. So if you're thinking, wait, maybe Steve was grumpy yesterday, 69-year-old woman, 40-plus-year-old man, teenage kids who
21: all
0: were
21: kind
0: all
21: of agreed.
0: Like, yeah, not nobody walked out like, boy, I didn't like that. Here's the interesting thing. My 15-year-old nephew, who had just seen the day before The Mandalorian and Grogu, stood up and he was like, after Toy Story 5, said, that was a good movie. That was better than The Mandalorian and Grogu. So there you go.
21: Okay.
0: So he was a 15-year-old chiming in.
21: Can we get a quick opposing view?
0: Of course. Yes. Stormer cried.
21: Stormer is getting mad at you.
1: Yeah. I did find myself very emotionally touched at several points in the film, particularly, Steven, this isn't a spoiler, but were you not crying when Jesse found out what happened to Emily? Do you remember that part?
0: Yeah, no.
1: Really? That's the one that got me.
0: I didn't get emotional during 3 and 4. I'm a tough cry. I don't cry often at movies, but Father of the Bride notwithstanding. But 3 and 4, I felt the emotion much more.
1: Mm-hmm.
0: But this one, I don't know what it was.
1: See, I felt more emotion in this one than I did Toy Story 4. I don't think I cried at any point in Toy Story 4, but when Jesse finds out what happened to Emily, that's what really tugged on my heartstrings. Plus, I just can't get over the animation style. I mean,
0: holy cow.
1: The hyper-realism that Pixar is able to achieve, like when they're in the farmhouse and they open the drawer and you see just like the paint chips on the drawer and you see the chipped wood, it's just the peach fuzz on some of the kids' faces was just such a very nice detail.
0: The opening scene that they had, which didn't start imaginatively like they usually do. Like here's like an imaginary scene, and then it turns out the kids are playing with the toys. Kind of that cold open. This
1: kind
0: was
1: of
0: a
1: big action packed scene.
0: Yeah,
1: it
0: was and it was a different approach. But that animation CGI way, I was like,
1: it's incredible.
0: What am I seeing? And if you ever go back and watch Toy Story 1, and you see Woody then versus Woody
1: very
0: now,
1: different.
0: And Woody's aging, Donna.
21: Mm-hmm. Oh, he is.
0: He's visibly aging.
21: Mm. I bet Buzz isn't because he goes to space.
0: It's anti-gravity.
1: I also like the message that this movie is sending to kids. You know, your kids are not going to be walking out of the theater wanting to play with an iPad anytime soon, even though obviously it's a big theme throughout the movie. It kind of clashes toys versus technology and where we find the balance as parents letting our kids deal with this kind of stuff. And I thought the movie just nailed that message.
0: Mm. Well, I'll tell you what, speaking of the high bar that Pixar sets, it has a 95% on Rotten Tomatoes from fans and a 93% from critics.
21: Okay.
0: And so I don't know what it was with our group that didn't feel like we were coming out with a 90s grade on it, a 90 percentile grade.
21: I think sometimes your expectation going in plays a role in how you feel when you leave.
0: No doubt. No doubt about
21: it. Yeah. All right. Yeah. Well, still worthy of going to see.
0: See any Toy Story movie. You're never throwing time away when you see a Toy Story movie, but at the end of the day, we all have our own ranking. There's a first best one and a fifth best one.
21: Hmm.
0: And you have to figure out where Toy Story 5 lands for you.
21: Got it. Thank you.
0: In a world.
21: When we come back.
0: Yes, ma'am.
21: I've got a couple of studies.
0: Okay.
21: You know how they say sitting too much is not good for you?
0: Yes.
21: Well, it turns out sitting too little might not be good for you either.
0: What do they want us to do?
21: I know. I'll explain according to a new study when we come right back.
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5: It's fun. It's like the novelty of it. It's, again, you can see like the state of Minnesota made in M&M's. You also hate the Coke store?
4: Yeah.
5: Oh, okay,
6: cool. You hate
5: cool.
6: Coke World?
5: You just hate?
6: Yes. Oh, my God. Okay, I can't talk to you. I literally cried tears at Coca-Cola World in Atlanta, Georgia. Like, I know people go to church for the same feeling. Mm-hmm. The Diet Coke Mecca, like, filled me and changed my life.
5: Take me to Coke!
4: Yeah. I've heard people yell that in rehab.
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0: Hi, welcome back. It is Donna and Steve, My Talk 107.1, where talk is fun. Thank you, Donna.
21: Thank you. Thank you. Thank you.
0: Oh, my. I got a thing.
21: You got a kink in your...
0: I got a kink.
21: You got a hitch in your getup or a getup in your hitch?
0: No, I got a kink right at the base of my left angel wing.
21: Okay.
0: Do you have a ball that I could roll on?
21: I have a roller that I could bring in.
0: Well, I need something now.
21: I can't help you.
0: You don't have like a lacrosse ball?
21: No, but I'll walk on your back if you want.
0: Never. I just don't want to put you in that position. It's unstable ground. You have vertigo. I don't know.
21: That's not really why you're turning it down. You think I'm too heavy. You think I'm too heavy. You're too heavy.
0: Hang on a minute. First of all, I don't even view you as having a weight. I see you as more of a ghost in many ways in my life. A weightless ghost who won't stop haunting me.
21: It's fine.
0: So I just bring in a ball.
21: I'm not bringing in anything for you after that.
0: What? You took it the wrong way.
21: Who keeps haunting me? I'm going to move on with the show. I would like to tell you about sitting. Okay.
0: let's not belabor this any longer.
21: Researchers have found that people who sat very little each day actually had a higher risk of death and heart problems than those who sat an average amount, especially if they worked physically demanding jobs. Interesting, huh?
0: So sitting too little, you might die.
21: That's right.
0: I don't mind
21: that. Means you might be working too hard. Like, let's say you work in, you know, construction or something like that. Researchers followed more than 41,000 adults in China for 12 years and found that the lowest risk of death was among people who sat about 4 hours a day.
0: Wow.
21: Boy, you really can find research to support anything you want.
0: Anything.
21: Right? Anything.
0: That's part of the reason why we love bringing you all studies. We hear it. We don't live in a vacuum. We don't only exist during today's show. We know that today we might bring you one about sitting. Mm-hmm. And tomorrow or next week, there could be one about how sitting is killing you.
21: Right. Be careful if you're like in construction, farming. You know, the study found that replacing some activity with rest was better for manual laborers, and people who sat for 4 hours or more benefited from swapping out sitting for exercise. So basically, we're all going to die.
0: Here we go. Shout out to all the cremation companies serving the listening public.
21: Thank you.
0: You want to get cremated?
21: I think so.
0: Where would you like to be spread?
21: I don't know if I want to be spread. I might want to just sit on a shelf.
0: Like, can we spread some of you?
21: Like an elf. Put me out every Christmas.
0: Oh. Is anything? Hang on a minute. Put me out every Christmas, she said.
21: Right next to the elf.
0: Okay, wait. Hang on. Time and temp.
21: Maybe I'd like to be smoked. I don't know.
0: I would smoke you.
21: You would? Thank you.
0: Yeah. I'm not going to inhale. I am not inhaling.
21: Well, you might turn into me. Right?
0: Oh, so that's how screenplays get written. That's a decent story. Hey. I'm going to smoke my dead radio co-host.
21: Yeah.
0: And then I turn into you.
21: It's like Freaky Friday.
0: In a very distant way.
21: Yeah.
0: Here, wait. Hang on 1 second. Time and temp, please.
21: I don't want to.
0: I have to type something in and I can't multitask. I'm a very bad typer and thinker.
21: And broadcaster.
0: Donna!
21: What? Not you. Don't forget, coming up here at 11:30, we're going to play Whose Voice Is It Anyway? I think I'm doing pretty good in that game right now, if I do say so myself. So that's coming up. It is beef stroganoff, by the way, for lunch, just in case.
0: This is so stupid.
21: What are you looking up again? What are you doing? What are you looking up, Steve?
0: I'm trying to find...
21: Are you writing a script right now? As we're on the air... Steve.
0: I'm trying to find rhyming alternatives to Donna instead of Elf on the Shelf.
21: Oh.
0: On the
21: Are you ChatGPTing right now while we're doing the show?
0: No, I'm Googling. Does that make everybody feel better? Donna on Asana. Donna on a Piranha. Donna on a Nirvana. You're always on a Nirvana album. How about this? Donna on Moana.
21: No, I don't love that.
0: Okay. Oh. Donna on a marijuana. It probably pleases you.
21: No, it doesn't.
0: Pothead hippie.
21: I'm not a pothead.
0: How about this? Donna on a Dalai Lama.
21: I like that.
0: Donna on, and this one's laughable.
21: How about Donna on a llama?
0: Donna on a llama?
21: Donna on a llama.
0: Okay. Donna on a Dolce and Gabbana? No.
21: Oh!
0: More like we need to find something that rhymes with Sears. No.
21: Oh!
0: More like we need to find something that rhymes with Sears.
21: That is so mean.
0: No, that's...

0: User error.
1: I don't know. I just put in the prompt. Come on, man. Steve on a sleeve. Steve on a grieve. Steve on a weave.
0: Steve on a weave.
1: How about this one? My mom used to call me Steve Weave.
0: Oh, my gosh.
1: What about this one? I like it. Steve on a eave. Like an eave is a part of a building.
0: Oh, nice. Nice.
1: Right?
2: Yeah. I like that.
1: Yeah, I kind of do too, Garth. That's cool.
0: I love it. Thank you.
1: All right.
0: All right. I would like to be excused.
1: Dang it. I didn't even get to my thing. We do. We're going to play Whose Voice Is It Anyway? After the break, a celebrity voice guessing game. And then there was a study that was done on pop lyrics over the last 60 years. I would call this a simultaneously interesting, affirming, and obvious study. But it actually puts a legit study behind it.
0: Okay.
1: What's happened to pop lyrics over the last 60 years.
0: I love it.
1: Parents, you're going to feel like you're not going crazy after all. We will get to it all when we come back. Donna and Steve on My Talk.
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0: You want ordinary? We don't got that here. Sorry.
1: We'll stall while we wait for a caller to call in to play the College of Pop Culture Knowledge. An email from, first of all, my wife said, you know, I heard Donna. I said, hey, she doesn't like you and thinks your name is stupid. And she said, you know, I heard Donna making fun of you last week. And I said, I know, it's not safe in there. Help, get me out of this thing. She said, no, she was telling you how you say salt wrong, like salt and pepper. And then she said, I then was standing there in the kitchen and I was saying

0: salt over and over to figure out how the right way to say it is. And it's because I do salt. And just soul. Like I say, I saw a movie, S-A-U-L. I saw
1: right.
0: a movie.
1: Yes, it's strange. I didn't say you were saying it wrong. I just think you were saying it in an interesting way.
0: This feels a touch euphemistic, does it not? Usually we don't stop the conversation to point out how well someone is saying something.
1: I would just say that I like the creative flair you've added to the word.
0: Quickly, an email from Carlos. Donna almost got canceled last week when we had a caller. We were like, Carlos is on the line. Donna hits him with a loud, hola. And he hits her with a definitive, oh, I don't speak Spanish. He said, hola, Donna and Steve. It's me, Carlos. Donna, don't feel bad about thinking I'd speak Spanish. I promise you're not the first. I get that all the time. In fact, back in high school, they actually put me in ESL, which I believe is English as a second language.
1: Yes.
0: And even the teacher was wondering why they put me in that class. I guess my name has been confusing people for years.
1: Oh, man, that's fun.
0: You guys are always hilarious, but you've been on another level this week. I'm honored you remembered me.
1: Oh,
0: thanks for all the laughs.
1: Carlos.
0: You've definitely made my week. Carlos.
1: Adios.
0: Donna.
1: Have a great weekend.
0: You should maybe, wonder if he speaks any Spanish.
1: Carlos. Everybody speaks a little Spanish, right?
0: Un poquito?
1: Yeah. Eh, así, así.
0: I can, enchilada?
1: Tamale? Nicaragua?
0: I got to be careful there. You know, it's, I don't know. It's, we're limited in what we know.
1: Hey, Stormer.
2: Heyo.
0: Hey,
3: oh, excuse me, hola, I should say. Sorry.
0: Hola. Hola. We'll do holas around the table in honor of Carlos today. Donna, hit that intro, will you, Quinn?
1: Oh, okay. All right. Wait, I'm not ready. Okay.
0: Tres, dos, uno, go.
4: Game start. C-O-P-C-K. C-O-P-C-K. C-O-P-C-K.
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3: Es muy bien. Welcome back to the College of Pop Culture Knowledge. It's Donna Valentine with her 217 points taken on Steve with his 248 points. Means Donna is eligible for the Lifeline today. We are going back out to Chanhassen and we're saying good morning to Steven today.
1: Steven!
0: Hey, Steven!
6: Hey, don't make me sing.
0: Hey, Steven, good question, and this will tell me a lot about you.
1: And I have a question as well.
0: Since I'm a fellow Steve, V or a PH?
1: That was my question.
6: Always a V, only a V.
0: Bro, okay. We should connect. We should meet up at a parking lot, freaking pop the hoods on our cars, and just hang.
6: I met you at the Chanhassen Dinner Theater a few months ago. Lovely.
0: See? Okay. Steve's face-to-face.
6: I missed my workout to come see you guys that day.
0: Oh, that's right. You remember that, Donna?
1: Oh, I do.
3: Wow.
1: Yeah, hey.
0: Steven.
1: What's going on?
3: He skipped leg day for you guys.
1: Thank you.
0: Steven, do you speak any Spanish?
6: ¿Dónde está Casa de Pepe?
0: Whoa!
1: De Pepe! Casa de Pepe!
0: I love Pepe. How about Pepe Le Pew?
1: Okay.
0: I think we uncancel.
1: Steven, this
0: him.
1: Could go on for hours.
0: All right.
1: What do you mean? Pepe Le Pew, you want to uncancel?
0: I think I want to uncancel all. I'm sorry, but if we're going to cancel Pepe Le Pew, okay, if everybody's canceling Pepe.
1: Yeah, Pepe, no means no.
0: Okay, well then we got to cancel Wile E. Coyote for numerous attempted murders and also the Roadrunner. Also, Bugs Bunny shot Elmer Fudd in the face multiple times. So if we're going to cancel, we got a lot of cancellations we got to do. Ain't that right, Steve?
1: And
6: cancel them all. Yeah.
1: Anyway, I need your help.
6: Not Charlie Brown, please. Not
1: Charlie. We love Charlie Brown.
0: But Lucy
1: Lucy and the football.
3: Yeah, not cool. Not cool.
1: Not great. Not great.
0: You blockhead. It's like, hey, Lucy, we're all doing our best.
1: But come on, how much do we love Marcy, right? She calls Peppermint Patty sir.
0: Sir. And Peppermint Patty really doesn't want to be called
1: She's
0: sir.
1: She's like, so don't call me sir.
0: It's low-key trolling. Mm. And she should
1: That's right. That's
0: dancing.
1: What I do to you, Steve.
3: How about Peppermint Patty's the candy? We could do this all
1: Not
3: day.
1: Good. Not great.
0: Oh, you don't like a York Peppermint Patty?
1: Yuck.
0: You don't like those?
1: No, nobody likes those.
0: See, I think they're fun.
6: They're
0: and
6: great.
0: That they
6: they're low fat. No, they're great. They're low fat.
1: I get. You know what? Maybe if they were frozen, I could get down with that.
0: You could
1: I don't know. This could go on for hours, guys.
0: Last thing, I also enjoy that they're individually wrapped in silver. I think that is highfalutin. I think that makes it feel elevated.
3: Yeah, it's like Ferrero Rocher when it's in the gold wrapper.
1: Oh, right.
0: Yeah,
1: right.
0: Yes, yeah, it's God fancy. Bless you.
1: And this is like the size of a medallion, so you feel... Oh, I'm thinking of the big ones.
0: The big Yorks. Yeah, I prefer a little York.
1: Steven, I hope you have nowhere to go today. That's all I'm going to say.
0: All right. Let's find out what today's topic is.
3: For our topic for the game today, admittedly, guys, this might be a bit of a deep cut for you and our listeners. This country music duo is crashing fans' weddings lately. Okay. They actually did this about a month ago, and they've done it a few times since. Now they're promoting a few of their new songs. I know they're on the road right now as well. But we are going to be doing some Dan and Shay trivia today for the College of Pop Culture Knowledge. Might be a bit of a deep cut today.
1: How do you feel about that, Stephen?
6: Well, I play in a band, but I only play Boys Round Here by Blake Shelton. So I'm not
3: going to help. Same genre, though, at least.
0: Wait, is that the only song you guys play?
1: What is the one that, wait, what is the da-da-da-da-da-da-da-da-da-da spit? Right?
6: That's it.
1: Chew tobacco, chew tobacco, something like that?
6: Yeah, and chew, I just tobacco, hate it, spit. The band makes me do it. Every time we play, they make me do it.
3: Oh,
1: I love it.
3: Do you guys have a washboard?
6: And spoons. I bang spoons on my knees.
1: Yeah. Hey, that is a gift.
0: That is a gift, yeah.
1: All right, we'll just do the best we can, I guess.
3: Yes, we will. Yes, you guys will. All right. Stephen, I'm going to put you on hold really quick as we go over the first round of questions with Donna for Dan and Shay Trivia.
0: Wait, I haven't even exited yet, guys.
3: Well,
0: I was
3: get out of here.
0: With this. Estoy listo para jugar el Colegio de Cultura Pop, así que avísame cuando me toque. Oh, wow. Bad Bunny. Oh.
3: Debí tirar más fotos. Okay, thanks a lot, Steve. Bye-bye. Bye-bye.
0: Go away.
3: All right. Steve has left the room. Ready for some Dan and Shay trivia, Miss Valentine?
1: Uh-huh. Yeah.
3: All right, let's begin with this one. All right, their song Stop, Drop, and Roll was featured in an episode of a TV show named after the Central Tennessee city.
1: Nashville.
3: They collabed on the song 10,000 Hours with this male singer.
1: Oh. I'm going to say Blake Shelton for now. That does not sound right. Their voices would not sound good together. Let me say Keith Urban.
3: And they won a Grammy in 2020 for this song.
1: 2020. Oh, what was their big song? I am going to need the help of my friend Steven.
3: All right, well, let's bring your good pal Steven back into the conversation here. All right, Steven, you heard my Dan and Shay questions. You heard Donna's answers. Would you by chance like to change any of Miss Valentine's answers?
6: No, I like number one. Number two, I don't know. And number three, I gave up and quit listening.
3: Fair enough.
1: That's okay. Steve's not going to do any better.
3: That's
1: so
3: okay.
1: I'm confident.
3: All right, Steven, I'm going to put you on hold one more time. Let's bring the other Steven back into the room now.
1: Come on, Patterson.
3: Okay. Yeah. Okay. All right, Steve. Dan and Shay trivia today. Bit of a
0: Esteban.
3: Deep cut.
0: Yes.
3: Are you ready, senor?
0: Not at all.
3: Muy bien. Let's begin with this one. All right. Their song Stop, Drop, and Roll was featured in an episode of a TV show named after this Central Tennessee city.
0: Nashville.
3: They collabed on the song 10,000 Hours with this male singer.
0: Jeez. Garth Brooks.
3: And they won a Grammy in 2020 for this song.
0: Tequila. Say the second one again.
3: They collabed on the song 10,000 Hours with this male singer.
1: Oh, shoot. I think I know it now.
3: You think you know it, Donna?
1: I think it's not a country singer.
0: Well, I know. I sort of feel like he would have said country singer.
1: Right.
0: If he meant country singer.
1: Dang,
0: are we right about that?
3: You are correct about that.
1: All right.
3: See, you will be surprised at what that answer is. But maybe
1: it's
3: you
1: a really
3: it
1: good song, too.
3: All right. Well, let's bring our new favorite Steven back into the conversation. Now, let's see who gets to spin the wheel today, you guys. Question number one. Dan and Shay's song Stop, Drop, and Roll was featured in an episode of a TV show named after this Central Tennessee city. You all said Nashville, Tennessee. Correct answer is Nashville, Tennessee.
1: All
3: You're
1: right.
3: on the board.
1: Yeah.
3: You guys been to Nashville before?
1: Yes.
0: Donna, don't answer it like that. That is so snooty.
1: Yes, I have.
0: He's exploratory.
1: Have you guys?
3: Yes, a couple times.
1: Steve?
0: Yes, I was there once. People started calling me Nashville Steve.
1: That's right. You were on the top of Eric Church's bar, right?
0: That's right.
3: You weren't throwing chairs off that bar, were you?
0: No, but I saw how thick the ledge was. It was a blind throw that he had of a chair.
1: Was it a heavy chair?
0: Over the ledge. It was a heavy chair, Donna.
1: Dang.
3: Okay. We're on the board. Both of you are on the board. Question number two. Dan and Shay collabed on the song 10,000 Hours with this male singer. Donna, originally you said Blake Shelton. Then you changed your answer to Keith Urban. And we had no assist from Steven on that one. He left your answer as is. Steve, you said Garth Brooks.
2: Let the conversation begin.
1: It's Bieber, isn't it?
3: Correct answer is Justin Bieber.
1: Damn,
3: you're right. Donna.
1: It always comes to me after, you know.
3: It's the pressure.
1: It's the pressure, guys.
3: All right, so we're still tied after two questions. The final one we go. Dan and Shay won a Grammy in 2020 for this song. Donna and Steven, we did not get a clear answer from you on this one. Steve, you said Tequila. The correct answer is Speechless. That was the big hit from 2020. So we Yes.
0: You know the Tequila song I was talking about, Donna?
1: Yeah.
0: Yeah, sing it, Donna.
1: I did.
0: Not that one, Stormer. Not the Pee Wee Herman one.
3: Oh.
0: No, it's
3: another
0: not
3: one?
0: That one.
1: Yeah, it's Speechless.
0: No, Tequila, Donna. Tequila.
1: No. Oh, Tequila. Like you, it's
0: when
1: something.
0: When I taste tequila.
1: That's the one.
0: Ripping up on me. Rubbing in my sand and I have a t-shirt. You know, bringing in my gun. Right?
1: Is one that Santa Shay?
3: Yeah.
0: I think so.
3: One of my favorite books reading growing up was Tequila Mockingbird.
1: Okay. Mockingbird.
0: Board didn't help you land the plane, but otherwise that would have been really good.
3: Dang it.
0: Tequila Mockingbird.
3: That was good, better that way.
0: It was almost good. We were almost proud of you.
1: Oh, my God. Stormer, where's open mic night this weekend for you?
3: Let's spare the audience the pain and suffering. Thank you very much.
1: Thank you.
3: All right, so let's go to the bonus round, folks. How this works, I will start to give out the clues. If any of our contestants figure out what the answer is, yell out your name. Your name is your buzzer, including you, Steven. Oh, we got to go. It's late. All right, here we go. All right, Dan and Shay were featured in an episode of CMT Crossroads alongside This American Band. This American band is known for songs like Can't Hide Love, After the Love Has Gone. Donna got it first.
1: After the Love. The Eagles?
3: Is it the Eagles? It is not the Eagles.
0: All right, Steve came in next, and I'm going Earth, Wind, and Fire.
1: Damn it.
3: Is it Earth, Wind, and Fire?
1: That's what I meant.
3: It sure is, and that means Steve is your winner today. In this edition of the College of Pop Culture Knowledge, To Kill a Mockingbird.
1: Steven, thank you. I'm sorry we lost.
6: Don't make me sing.
1: We won't.
0: We
1: but
0: you
1: know
0: Steven.
1: What? We'll let Steve spin the wheel when we come back because we're so late, okay?
3: Okay.
1: Okay, we'll be right back. Bye.
0: All right, bye now.
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7: Helena Bonham Carter says she wanted to get final approval from Margaret herself before she played the role. As you can imagine, this was a feat because Princess Margaret was no longer Earthside, so Helena Bonham Carter went to a psychic, and she says that Princess Margaret was fine with everything. She said apparently she was glad it was me that was cast in the role.
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1: Hey, it is the final stretch of the Donna and Steve show.
0: I got a Facebook question for the peeps, and we got some fun responses. The question is, tell me about a time that you found something you thought you lost forever.
1: Aww.
0: Mary says, my diamond stud earring. Ugh. Couldn't find it. It was stuck in the bottom of my slipper for a month. Look at that, Donna.
1: Oh,
0: look at that
1: my
0: picture.
1: Gosh. Wow.
0: Talk about, like, you would never, ever look there. Wondering. I looked everywhere. And then someday flipped over the slipper and was like, oh my gosh, there's my diamond stud earring.
1: Almost like a tack in the bottom of her soul.
0: Yes.
1: But precisely. Probably not enough to pierce the inside of the shoe.
0: Right.
1: Right.
0: That's
1: so,
0: exactly
1: right. My God. Oh, I'm so happy for you. I lost two really beloved diamond stud earrings, never found them.
0: Oh, Donna.
1: I feel like I may have accidentally thrown them into a kettle, like a Salvation Army kettle.
0: Oh, no.
1: When dumping the contents of my change purse in. Because sometimes I would put my earrings in there.
0: Oh, jeez.
1: I know. And you know what? And they're insured. And I don't know why I never filed a claim.
0: Oh, no, Donna.
1: I know. Thank you so much for your sympathy and empathy.
0: I also love that it was sort of a soft flex that you didn't just throw change in. You dumped the whole change purse. Felt a little flexy, right?
1: Oh, no. I think I also put a dollar in. Whatever I had on me. It's all I had. You know when they're ding, ding, dinging and you're like, oh, I don't have any cash.
0: And you're thinking, how do I shut them up? All this dinging. Donna's like, here, now quiet down for a minute. Let me enter the store in peace.
1: And here's some diamond earrings.
0: Yes. Okay. Kathy says, about 12 or 13 years old, combing out my wet hair after a shower in my bedroom with my favorite pink comb. My hair was a bit snarled, and the comb flew out of my hair. I never found it in my room. Isn't that a weird thing? You're like, where did it go?
1: Yes.
0: Never found it until she was moving out after she got married. It had landed between the bed frame and the box spring. Perfectly.
1: Oh my gosh.
0: Whoa!
1: That's nuts.
0: That's cool.
1: I hope somebody like found a pet that they may have lost.
0: I'll keep reading, see what we get. A necklace Deb says, a necklace I received when I was 13 that had two small diamonds from my grandmother's wedding ring. I lost it when we moved at age 43, and then one day, it just showed up in my jewelry box. I felt so grateful. Maybe she was just looking past it. It was stuck to something.
1: Oh,
0: who
1: maybe.
0: Knows? Wow. Carolyn says, I just recently found my wedding band that had been lost for about 4 months. I never take it off, and honestly, I thought it was lost forever. And then I was scrounging around the bottom of my purse to find a piece of chocolate that I knew was there. And I pulled out my ring.
1: Oh, how cool.
0: That's cool. My husband lost his wedding ring somewhere in a Walmart parking lot. Didn't realize it until many hours later. Nobody had turned it in, so he went back with a flashlight. It was night. And he found it.
1: Oh, that's cool.
0: That's exciting when you find that. I once drove with my cell phone on top of my vehicle. You know, you set it there as you're getting
1: yes.
0: in, and it made it all the way, about two-thirds of the way, so probably about 3 miles away from my home, and it finally flew off on a highway where you could go 45 miles an hour, enough for the wind to finally get it off. And then I used Find My iPhone and was there on the side of this,
1: wow.
0: This highway, and eventually found it just in a grassy Noel, so
1: okay, I have a question.
0: Please, Donna.
1: Did you have a laptop with you? Because how did you find the phone using Find My iPhone?
0: I wonder if that was through my
1: wife's
0: iPad or if I was connected through my wife's phone. There was something where we were like, oh, cool, this is findable. So maybe I linked it up like a family account or
1: okay.
0: something like that.
1: Got it. Okay, interesting.
0: But yeah, it was. And then the closer you get, it's like, boop. Boop, and then you're like seeing I'm getting further from it, closer to it.
1: Right.
0: But it still took a while to dig it up.
1: You know, I used to lose contacts all the time, contact lenses.
0: Yeah.
1: You know, and it's so rewarding when you're like, ah, oh, there it is. Like you could see it even if it shriveled up on the side of something. Thank you.
0: Thank you, Donna.
1: You're welcome.
0: Shrivel. Kim says, I once lost my wedding ring. I lost it for 6 years. And then my daughter found it in a box of Christmas cards on a basement shelf.
1: Wow.
0: How about that? Kathy, my mom would hide her wedding ring in an empty jar when workers came to the house. My brother was going through all her expired food in the pantry, threw out the jar unknowingly. We heard about this for over 20 years, okay? Well, after she died, I was going through all of her costume jewelry, and I found it. And now my brother thinks he should get it since he was blamed for all those years.
1: Oh, yeah, give it to him.
0: Yeah, please.
1: Right?
0: Susie says she lost her Tiffany bracelet. It was gone.
1: No.
0: And then magically it appeared in a travel bag that I had not used in years.
1: Oh, I'm so jealous of all these people.
0: Sasha says my virginity. And then I woke up to a screaming baby and realized it was just a dream and this is my new life. Hey, Sasha.
1: I knew I was waiting for someone to be like, my mind.
0: Yeah. Let's see here. I had a favorite pair of sunglasses. I thought I lost them. 3 years later, I found them in the side door compartment in my wife's car on the driver's side. She didn't know that they were there either.
1: Wow.
0: Then a couple years later, my wife accidentally sat on them and broke them for good.
1: You know, expensive sunglasses are a tough one.
0: Yes.
1: I lose them all the time. Cheapies, they're always here. They're always, you know, and I can't lose them if I try. But the expensive ones, forget it.
0: You know what? I lose any pair of sunglasses. I just got a $30 pair from Amazon that I've purchased before. Got it, wore it one day to my nephew's graduation party here at my house. Haven't seen them since. They rocked too, Donna. Everybody was like, whoa, look at those.
1: Are they the lady ones that you like to wear?
0: No. I lost my emerald earring, Kristen says, after a chiropractor visit. I had him searching everywhere along with me, looking in my car. So almost a year later, I was looking for something on the back seat. Lo and behold, on the floor, under a bunch of stuff that I had accumulated, was the emerald earring.
1: That's
0: however,
1: nice.
0: Must have come out of my ear because the back piece was never found.
1: Buddy.
0: These are cool lost and found stories.
1: These
0: though.
1: Are.
0: Like, Tracy says, my son's Apple Watch. Thought it was lost and gone forever, then found it. He thought it was lost at a rink or a hotel. Turned out to be at Shields, lost and found for 9 months with a dead battery until a worker took it home, charged it to see who it belonged to.
1: Well, that was thoughtful.
0: Way to go, Shields.
1: You know, I do lose my phone a lot. I know it's shocking.
0: No, but you just misplace it during the day.
1: But sometimes I leave it at stores. And I'm almost home and I have to turn around and go back. And then I'll walk in and they'll be like, you looking for this?
0: That reminds me of the time that Donna most recently lost her phone. Gets onto like a computer or something like that. Or an email. And then she starts emailing me. I lost my phone. My phone has been lost. If you are trying to get a hold of me, my phone is lost.
1: Email me.
0: Email me.
1: Yeah, and then you made fun of me.
0: And then a couple hours later, phone is still lost. And then a few hours later, found my phone. Okay. And I thought, well, boy, these are some updates that I...
1: Okay, can I defend myself very briefly?
0: Didn't need. Yes.
1: It had been missing for a long time by the time I sent you the first message.
0: What does that mean?
1: So...
0: How long? A few hours?
1: 3.5 hours.
0: And I think it was a weekend.
1: It will... Maybe it was a Sunday, and I just wanted you to know, like, I'm dealing with some stuff here. I don't know how I'm going to wake up in the morning. I'm not one of those people who just wakes up automatically.
0: Yeah, you'd go buy an alarm clock.
1: You're right.
0: It felt a little threat level midnight for all you Office fans out there from her, where I was thinking, ooh, I don't think I needed to know this yet.
1: Wow. Okay.
0: And I just think I'm on your outer circle. You know, maybe tell your neighbors.
1: Thinking about work.
0: I was thinking about Sunday. Let me know if it becomes a Monday problem.
1: All right, buddy. I'll remember that for next time.
0: Hey, no,
1: it's
0: listen.
1: Fine.
0: No, I'm going to buy you a phone.
1: You are right. Not.
0: Well, not a smartphone.
1: I accept.
0: It'd be a basic children's play flip phone.
1: All right.
0: I'm hungry. Let's call.
1: Oh, shoot.
0: We got to call.
1: Oh, my God. Let's call.
0: Come down.

0: soup of the day.
1: I love these stories. There are so many more of these on my Facebook page. This is great. We should do this question more often. Lost and found. That's what we'll call it, Donna.
2: Okay, lost and found it is.
1: Write it down, please.
2: I'm not going to write it down.
1: Thank you.
2: I am not your girl Friday.
3: Cafeteria, please leave a message.
2: All right, fine.
1: It's probably soup.
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14: ABC News, I'm Wayne Cabot. The U.S. says there's a deal to suspend the attacks across the Mideast and for Iran to allow safe ships to pass safely through the Strait of Hormuz. We've not heard yet from Iran about that. Tragedy hit the western wildfires this weekend when flames trapped three firefighters on the Utah-Colorado border, killing them when two fires converged.
0: Over the weekend, at one point, there was 12 wildfires that were burning at the same time. Utah has been able to get their hands on some of them, so those numbers are going down. But you're also looking at one wildfire that bled into Colorado, and then that one turned deadly. So it is just wildfire after fire sparking across the West.
14: ABC's Melissa Adan in Utah. In the East,
15: we're in for some brutally, brutally hot weather.
14: Triple digits, says New York Governor Kathy Hochul. The summer suffering hits the Midwest and South first. This is ABC News.
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0: has been a My Talk Classic commercial. 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
1: Hey, hey, Rocco.
2: So rude.
1: Colleen, Holly, and I can hear you, even though you're pre-recorded. What's up, everyone? Welcome back to the show. I'm Jace with Colleen and Holly. Thank you. That was from 1982. That was a promotional campaign for the fall season for the American Broadcasting Company, the ABC. I used to, as a child, record that on my tape recorder.
2: Oh.
1: And then I would walk down the streets by my grandma's house pretending like I was Henry Winkler. Because in the video that went with that, the commercial, the premise was all of the stars of ABC walking across various streets of America, taking their hand and going, come on, come on, and bringing people along with. And by the big finale, every freaking star of ABC, Mork and Mindy, Mindy and Mork, Suzanne Summers, Henry Winkler, freaking Scooby-Doo, they all were gathered together with America in Times Square. Come on along. And I pretended like I was in that campaign at like 8 years old. I was the weirdest ass kid. Anyway.
2: Oh, we all were, Jace.
1: Mm-hmm. Yeah, right. Thus, we have the jobs we have.
2: I used to, and I don't want to take us too far off track, but no, I used
1: girl,
2: to think.
1: We have no track.
2: I used to think Lou Diamond Phillips. I loved Lou Diamond. I thought he was so attractive when he played Richie Valens.
1: Oh.
2: We used to think he would pull up alongside me in his limousine, because all celebrities just drove around the world in limousines, and pull over and notice me and maybe ask me out on a date. I was like 12, like 11. I don't know. I don't remember how old I was. That was like a weird fantasy.
1: Like he did with Donna in La Bamba.
2: Exactly.
3: Yeah. Oh, that makes sense. I used to record game shows, hold up the tape recorder to the TV, sit there for a half hour, and then record the whole show. Shows like Classic Concentration, which,
1: oh,
3: by the way,
1: that's a great show, Holly.
3: It's a visual show, Jason.
2: Yeah, it sure is.
1: I know. Yeah, it is. But it was a good...
3: Hosted by Alex Trebek.
1: Yeah, with many times with sweaters.
2: I loved that one. Many I did love with, Classic Concentration.
1: Yeah.
4: Behind these numbers is a puzzle. Can you solve it?
3: Visual.
4: Watch. Watch. Plus or step. Watch your step. Watch your step. If you can do that, you could win a brand new car.
2: Holly was like, I can do that.
4: Classic Concentration.
1: Who's the host?
4: And here's the host of Concentration. Alex Trebek.
1: That's right.
2: Oh, man.
1: They had a great set, too, Holly. Remember the set? The curved staircase?
3: Curved up, and the cars were on the staircase.
1: Yep. That's right.
2: Mm-hmm.
1: Classic show.
2: Mm-hmm.
1: We were all weird.
2: See? There you go.
1: Weird kid. May I, Colleen, may I yes and your Lou Diamond Phillips?
2: Please do.
1: Here is delightful news that will lead me into more positive and delightfulness. Lou Diamond Phillips is a individual I often reference to the question that I often get. I do a Q&A with my studio audience every day. It's one of my favorite times of the day. And I get asked quite often, who's the worst star you've ever encountered? And who's the best star, for whatever reason? Lou Diamond Phillips was in our studio right after we got this new set, so for our 10th season, I adore that man. He was so warm and friendly, kind. He gave me a hug and like squeezed, and we sat down, and then in the commercial breaks, and this is always a good sign, when they continue talking to me in the break,
2: mm-hmm.
1: and he leaned over and like legitimately was asking questions. And he had watched a few shows before he came on. And I knew it because he was making references that he wouldn't know about without watching at least one show. Anyway,
2: wow.
1: He, your dream guy is dreamy. He, and very attractive. Still, he has aged like fine wine, let me tell you. But yeah, Lou Diamond, good
2: well,
1: guy.
2: Well, let me just say, I'm so glad he never pulled up alongside me in his limousine and asked me out on a date, because that would have been highly illegal at that time.
1: Yes, been a little creepy.
2: We would have been telling other Lou Diamond Phillips stories.
1: Stories, yeah. Mm-hmm. Yeah. My heart is full this morning. I just got to tell you. One was unexpected. Like, that happened right before I went to bed. I will start with that one, and then I'll back the truck up into just the pure joy. I was up a little late last night because of the joy bomb, which is the fact that my high school five are at my house right now slumbering. Well, there's four. The last one's flying in from Japan today. But four of my high school friends are safe and sound, snug in a bug in a rug, in my home. And we have not been all together in the same physical space in about 10 years. This whole collection of us. There's usually one missing. And so I'll go back to that in a second. But I got rid of, so we were up late and I went to bed and I was like, I want to just look at the world real quick. Like I had stayed away. I texted Colleen and Holly and I'm like, guys, I apologize in advance. I haven't really been on the internet much today. You know, we're picking people up from the airport and then picking another one up from the airport and getting the other one there and feeding them. Anyway, you know what it is when you have a house full of people. But I wanted, before I went to bed, I wanted to see if the world had exploded or the aliens had arrived. You know what I mean? I just wanted
2: to
1: last check-in.
2: Yeah, they were late for that soccer game. So
1: that's right. I wanted a last check-in before I closed my little eyes. I looked on the internet and someone, and don't worry, because remember I told you this is all positive. Someone had tagged me in a video on Facebook, which always scares me to death.
2: Mm-hmm.
1: And I thought, Jason, do you click this? Jason? You're in a great mood. You're full of joy. Your cup runneth over. Do you click this and jeopardize possibly ruining that mood, especially before you go to bed? I did it. I clicked it. And it was connected to the comment section of Steal Me the News. Bring Me the News did an article on my adoption of Brendan. It was posted like 4 or 5 days ago. And I got to tell you, a real honest moment here. Lately, articles, anything featuring me, they scare the crap out of me. And I mean this. I'm actually not being funny. I just, thank you.
2: Mm-hmm. Yeah.
1: Don't need to say anything more.
2: Co-signing.
1: Mm-hmm. Yeah. Don't re not featured on my talk social for a while. And that's actually okay with me. I rethought about that text that I sent you guys last night. Anyway, so I was petrified, especially because it's connected to Bren. And forget me, but I know that, like, his wife reads stuff. And now I have to worry about her. Mm-hmm. And I thought, oh, God, people are gross. Like, what are people going to say? Do I really want to read this? Guys, I had a reprieve of how I feel about humans for, like, 5 minutes. I was encouraged by human behavior for about 5 minutes last night, because I scanned through the 300 and some comments and I only saw three of them were just like, meh. There was only one horrible one, but all of them were so sweet that it reinforced it. It reminded me that there are still good people in the world, mm-hmm. and that the internet doesn't always have to be disgusting. And I just wanted to put that out there.
2: I love that.
5: Woohoo!
2: I'm so glad.
1: Because when I saw that Steal Me the News did that article, my heart like sank. My stomach sank. And I'm like, oh God, please no. Please don't do this. Please don't do this. And then I saw that there was like 300 comments and I'm like, oh, Lord, have mercy. I'm not clicking on that.
2: Mm-hmm. Oh,
1: yeah. But I did. That was joyful. I just want to put this out in the world, too. I was so full of happiness yesterday and it's actually connected to what I just said. When you are around, and I looked at the ladies' faces, we were all in our kitchen, like some sort of scene from the Four Seasons. I was in my kitchen with my girls, with my gals, with my gal pals, with my ladies that have known me thick, thin, big, small. They have known me through more than four seasons. They have known me since Ronald Reagan was president. And they have been there, and I have been there for them. And I just, as I was looking at them, Michelle was telling a story at the time, and I was just making a really, I was making a memory card of their faces at that moment. And I was just staring at each one of them, and I was just taking in the moment, and I just thought, wow, like, this is pretty damn special that I have these humans in my house and that they are still in my life. And not just on the sidelines, not like a 694 friend. Like, they're 35W.
2: They're 35W friends. Mm-hmm.
1: They are 35W friends. And they are more important to me than they've ever been. And I know that, and we did say this at dinner last night, they are those friends that if I called any one of them and said, I'm in crisis, jump on a plane, they would be at the airport in about 15 minutes.
2: Mm-hmm.
1: All of them. I could call any of them. And it's just a blessing. And the story really has no nutritional value other than just to say, if you are lucky enough to have those friends, you are lucky, and never take it for granted.
2: May I punctuate that so
1: briefly?
2: Girl,
1: that's all. Yeah, please. Oh, girl.
2: That is, I get like a little choked up, because the truth is, the good people surround themselves with good people. So I just want to say that you all, like that, that you cultivated that. I mean, everybody takes part in that, right? But like,
1: yeah,
2: that goodness that you get to be around with those wonderful people is because also you are a good person and a good friend. And so what a Beatle once said, in the end, the love you take is equal to the love you make. Thank you.
1: Peace and love. Another peace Beatle love. Said that.
2: Mm-hmm.
1: Peace and
2: love. That's true. Mm-hmm. And another Beatle said, I am the walrus. Coo-coo-coo-choo.
3: Mm-hmm. That is also true.
1: Where? Yellow Submarine. I think another Beatle said that. Okay, we're going to take a break.
2: So much wisdom.
1: So much wisdom from the Beatles. We're going to take a break. We have a little pop culture when we return.
5: Morning, sunshine.
1: Lynn, is Tupperware Tammy the asshat?
6: 100% she's the asshat. Like, who pulls out Tupperware from their purse to put their leftover burger? Just leave it and be done. Ridiculous.
2: I love you, Lynn. I'm still going to carry my Tupperware.
1: Oh, Lynn, you are the best. Would I be mortified at the table if we went to the Endless Shrimp and Colleen freaking pulls out her Rubbermaid?
6: You would be all over Reddit if someone saw you bring your little Tupperware container to put your leftover cold fries in. Uh-huh. I mean,
1: yeah,
6: there's a point you're crossing the line.
1: Totally. I would expect to be called out. Yeah. Thank you, Lynn.
2: Lynn just punctuated that asshat. Yeah.
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0: The newest episode of Two Fairy Godfathers is out. We dropped it this week. We drop them every other Tuesday. This week is probably my favorite of this current season. It's called The Biggest Fights We've Ever Had at Disney World. The subtitle is Why People Fight at Disney World.
1: I love this so much. I love this.
0: Colin and I detail in much detail our biggest fight at Walt Disney World, and it involved tequila and naked people. So there we go. You can find it wherever you get your podcast. I would appreciate it. Like and subscribe and follow us on the socials. And you can see Colin with the good hair, which it cracks me up that the most comments on the video, the little preview, is all about Colin's hair. It has nothing to do with Disney World. It's all about Colin's
1: because
0: hair.
1: Because his hair is spectacular.
0: It is really good. Yeah.
1: Also, question.
0: Yeah.
1: Were one of you the naked people?
0: Oh, Colin was.
1: Noted.
0: Mm-hmm. You'll hear why. Okay, Colleen, what's going on with Aldi?
1: You guys, do you remember when I told you? Do you remember? Like, literally last week, mm-hmm. I told you about, and I was like, this is a genius idea. Way to go, Aldi. They were releasing these things that they were calling blind boxes.
0: Oh, yeah, I remember you telling us. Yeah.
1: Yep. So what the game was, at 11 o'clock in the morning, you were to go to the Aldi website and register yourself for one of these free blind boxes, and then you would have delivered to you a box full of mystery items. And it was a way for them to kind of make themselves available for social media unboxings, give people the opportunity to try different products from their local Aldi store, perhaps maybe ones they had not yet been familiar with. Also sort of an answer to the, I don't know, rising prices of groceries. Here are some free groceries for you to try, right? I thought it was a brilliant promotion.
0: We all do, yeah.
1: Oopsie doodles, you guys. It turns out it didn't go well.
0: It really?
2: Oh, no.
1: Yeah, so these bundles were made available each day between June 22nd and the 25th, starting at noon Eastern time. So that's why I said 11 o'clock. These bundles were made available each day between June 22nd and the 25th, starting at noon Eastern time. So that's why I said 11 o'clock, because it's 11 o'clock our time. They sold out so quickly.

0: not favorable circumstances. They would believe that they had it in their cart and then they couldn't check out, and they were very frustrated. It didn't go well.
1: This is absolutely ridiculous.
0: Exactly. Now, they're going to give it one last shot today.
2: Today.
0: At 11 o'clock, this is a previously unannounced, now late edition. Today at 11 o'clock, they will give one more opportunity to get what they are calling the Encore Box, which is a, quote, mix of craveable snacks, fiber-forward picks, and protein powerhouses.
2: Ooh, fiber, Holly, fiber.
3: Man, you're going to have an interesting time when you get your Encore Box. I get why they call it that.
0: Yes, because there's going to be a big finale.
2: Yeah.
0: Anywho, they're not saying how many they have. I just know that it didn't go well, guys. It didn't go well. So this is my feeling about things like this, is if you're going to do something like this, you better darn well make sure that you've got it figured out. Because if the fans turn against you, it's hard to get them back.
2: And Aldi has been so pitch perfect with their marketing,
0: yes,
2: with their viral love, with their organic, with their earned media.
0: Mm-hmm.
2: This is a rare misstep for them.
0: It kind of is. It's like I said, if you're going to do this, you really have to be sure that it's going to go off without a hitch and that people are going to be happy. As I said, it somehow was released that only 100 boxes were made available. And that is part of what made the fans angry. That's not a lot for a lot of people to be fighting over.
2: Yes.
0: So, whoopsie doodles.
3: Looks like there's going to be 5,000 of these boxes dropping today.
0: Well, 11 o'clock, y'all.
2: Is that Central and Mountain?
0: That is Central. I am adjusting for Central time. That said, also, completely unrelated, but Indigo Girls tickets go on sale today, too. So, pick which one you're going with, people.
2: I hope that concert's not flooded out.
0: It's indoor, thank God.
2: I triggered her. Holly, I triggered her.
3: You did. It's too soon, Jason.
2: I know you're right.
3: It's too soon.
0: She's tender.
3: Please give it the weekend.
2: I know, Holly, you're right.
0: She's tender.
2: It's the weekend. I shouldn't. I know.
0: By the way, the Indigo Girls tickets go on sale at 9 a.m., FYI.
2: Central and Mountain.
0: Central.
2: We go from boxes to cups. Mm-hmm. Holly.
3: Yeah, Jason, Colleen, I'm going to need you to click on the link underneath this story.
0: I'm scared.
3: And I want your honest reaction. This is a Spider-Man drink cup that's being released by Cinemark.
0: No.
2: No. Oh. No. No.
0: No.
3: Great.
0: No.
3: Great. I'm not the only pervert sicko out there.
0: No.
3: This drink cup that Cinemark is releasing in honor of Spider-Man Brand New Day, well, it's interesting.
2: Mm-hmm. That's the word.
3: It's a cup that's in the shape of Spider-Man's hand. And coming out of Spider-Man's hand is his web-slinging. All right?
0: That's the intention.
3: That's the intention, right? But we all know that art is open to interpretation. Our intention only means so much. So I guess in Spider-Man, these Spider-Man versions, sometimes Spider-Man has organic web slinging and sometimes it's mechanical. And correct me if I'm wrong, that in this iteration of Spider-Man, it's mechanical. I don't know. I haven't watched any of the Tom Holland Spider-Mans.
2: Yeah. And that's one of the plot lines. It's mechanical, done by Tony Stark, but he's starting to get actual
0: web powers.
2: No, I'm not going to say what I almost said. Yeah, spiders. Yes,
0: mm-hmm.
2: I'm not.
3: Well,
2: he's getting real abilities.
3: Well, it looks like he has real abilities with this dang cup.
1: Ew! Oh my God! This is a family show, Jason!
0: Well, this is not a family cup.
1: I'm going to go
3: home now.

0: Happy Friday. Play trivia yourself.
1: This is not a family cup.
0: Is that Cinemark? Right? Oh! I don't think we have any Cinemarks in the Twin Cities, so we won't be terrorized by this Spider-Man cup.
1: Oh, gosh.
0: Gross. Fine, I'll stick around. What else do I have to do?
2: Yeah. Right. Holly, we need, you're already dressed. Holly, you're already dressed. Yeah. You're already dressed. What in the good name of Oprah Winfrey is the 100-year baby name rule? Holly's going to explain. Plus, we'll play Smush! Exclamation point like Jeb. And more. Stay with us.
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0: morning on Sunshine on this Friday, June 26, 2026. What's up, everybody? Welcome to Jason Mathis Show. Jace, right over there, say hello again to Colleen Lindstrom.
1: Good morning, buddies.
0: Keep the hellos coming. It's Holly Roberts.
2: Hi.
0: Holly, what in the hell did you just send us on Instagram?
2: I just had to share it.
1: I haven't even looked.
0: Okay, this is great. This will be a live.
2: You.
0: Oh, Colleen, we will get your live reaction.
1: Hold on,
0: did you see it?
1: My breathing exercise. Hold
0: do
1: on.
0: No. Oh, yeah, that's right. Colleen always has to do mental breathing exercises before logging on to social media.
1: It's true. Okay, here we go.
0: You ready?
1: Okay.
0: And my talkers who won't leave you out. Holly, will you like to describe to the audience what you sent us?
2: This is from the Turtle Conservancy. This is a nonprofit organization in Ojai, California.
1: I feel like I should. This is turtle porn, and I feel like I shouldn't be. This doesn't feel right.
0: The top turtle is so excited.
1: Could not be happier.
2: This is a Rhode Island snake neck turtle.
1: No, it's Rhode.
2: I just had to share this because the excitement of the top turtle
0: mounting the bottom turtle.
2: What, just happy Friday, everybody. TGIF.
0: Holly, this is
1: incredible.
0: Amazing. This is absolutely amazing.
1: Incredible.
2: Save the turtles, save the planet. And this is one way that you do it. Because how do we get more turtles? Through turtle sex.
0: That's right.
1: That's incredible.
0: That probably is one of my favorite Instagram videos of the month.
1: Oh my gosh.
0: I want to be that top turtle every day. No. You know, I want to be
1: that. Don't we all want to be that top turtle?
0: Yeah. I want to be how happy he is.
2: Get it.
0: Yeah.
2: You can find
0: it. So happy.
2: You can find it at Turtle Conservancy over on Instagram. That's their.
3: I know.
2: Honey.
0: This is actual turtle sex noises.
1: I'm so happy.
0: Very happy. Holly, let's stay with you and your turtleness. What is the 100-year baby name rule?
2: Yeah, well, this is a perfect segue because. Guys,
0: is it? I wasn't aware.
2: How are babies made?
0: The stork,
2: Jason.
0: Yes,
2: I was going to say we can have that very special talk later. the 100-year rule. This holds that a style cycle of names for babies is about 100 years old.
1: Oh,
2: so this rule is like so. Parents, new parents, they don't want to give their kids names that sound dated. And in their
0: Myrtle.
2: Well, not that though. In their minds, so if you're, let's just say, okay, you're 30 years old right now and you're going to have a baby. Names that sound dated to you are names that are tied to your parents' generation.
1: Right. That makes sense.
2: So it's going to be names probably like Lisa, Susan, Jennifer, Kevin, Brian. And then maybe even your grandparents' generation, you know, Linda, Barbara, Sharon, Larry, Gary. So this means they're going to skip to the great grandparents, and those names sound hot and fresh.
1: Yeah.
2: And so we cycle through this. This is the 100-year rule. We're getting names like Evelyn, Arthur, Marjorie. Those names are starting to be on the ascension on the baby names list. And this is the 100-year rule.
1: Okay. I love this because do you ever do this exercise? Do you ever just, I didn't even do this as much because when I named my children, I knew what I wanted. I mean, I wasn't hunting for names. They were readily available for us. But I think about names of people I know and I wonder what it was like when they were babies. To call them by that name. Like,
2: yes.
1: Linda is one of them. Like,
2: oh,
1: this
2: baby
1: is our
2: Linda.
1: Baby Linda. Like, you know what I'm saying? And that's nothing against the name Linda. They're literally, I have Lindas in my life that I love. It's just that I look at a Linda, and a Linda is an adult name.
0: Yes. Not a baby name.
1: But it was at one time a baby name, right? It's so, isn't that interesting?
0: Baby Linda.
2: Baby Ronald.
1: Right? This is our
4: baby Gary.
1: Yeah. This is our Gary. Baby. Aww. What's your baby's name? Gary.
4: Baby Gary.
2: At the time, I'm sure that those names were hot and fresh to the parents that gave them to the babies.
1: Yeah. And this is our brand new baby. What's her name? Mildred.
2: Oh, and that name's starting to come back up.
1: I know.
4: Mildred?
2: Well, we're getting up into the 100-year cycle. Mm-hmm. So watch out. Well, unfortunately, there are some names that are a little stubborn, Jason.
4: Like mine.
2: Well, Jason is very Gen X, right? So that is very of a time and of a place. We haven't reached the 100-year cycle yet, Jason, for your name.
4: Okay. Right.
2: But names like, where are the baby Arnolds? Where are the baby Ednas?
1: Edna.
2: Where's the baby Millicent?
1: I love the name Millicent.
2: Even though that Millie itself, the shortened version of Millicent, is trending right now.
1: Yeah.
2: Millicent isn't. So there are some names that aren't breaking through, but there are names that are on the rise, like Dorothy, baby Dorothy.
1: I would call her Dot.
2: Baby Leon.
4: Okay, I don't mind Leon. Dorothy, I don't know. I'm not on that.
2: Baby Lois?
4: No.
2: How about baby Murray? A little baby Murray.
1: That's actually cute. Look at little sweet little Murray. Cute. But he better have a mustache.
2: Just straight out the gate.
1: Just right straight out of the womb.
2: Come out of the canal and you're like, oh boy.
4: Oh boy.
1: With a cigar and a mustache.
4: And a beard.
1: Hello.
2: My name is Murray.
1: Murray's here.
2: But maybe this is a cycle. There are also ultra classic names that are not really going out of style. Elizabeth, Henry, John, those seem to maintain popularity throughout these trendy cycles. But it's like, do you ever have this thought, Jason, since you identified your name as being very generational specific?
4: Yeah, there's not a lot of us.
2: That when you talk to someone who's younger than you, that they perceive your name, Jason, the same way that we perceive the name Gary.
1: Oh, interesting.
4: Yeah. I don't know. I think my name's a little better than Gary. Sorry, Gary's. But no, and the history of my name, it is so interesting. I blame Richard Nixon. Not really. I don't know.
2: But you blame him for a lot of things.
1: He's not a crook. I can tell you that.
4: My name, Jason's, were very big. Like this is what was fascinating. For about 2 years. And then it was like the box office for He-Man. It just plummeted. Mm. There was no week two box office results. My name just went from popular to nothing. If you look at, I've looked at various charts over the years. I think it was like 73, 74, 75. And then not a Jason to be found in like 76.
1: Was there a character in a movie or something like that that shut it down?
2: Yeah, because that was pre-Friday the 13th.
1: Yeah. Mm-hmm.
2: Pre-Jason Voorhees, for all those parents who were inspired to name. Well, the millennial micro trend is the name Jessica. My sister is a Jessica.
1: Yeah.
2: I mean, I don't think she would be mad. I'm speaking out of school that she is an elder millennial, and so am I. That she just texted me and said she graduated high school with 7 other Jessicas in her graduating class alone.
1: Mm.
2: And it wasn't particularly big. I mean, we went to a outer ring suburban school. But 1981 to like 1983, you can note this in pop culture. Think of all the pop culture Jessicas that we know. They were all born between 1980 and 1983.
1: Except for Jessica Lange.
2: But Jessica,
4: and Fletcher.
2: Yes, and Jessica Fletcher. And Jessica Tandy. Okay.
1: There you go.
2: So we eliminated
1: but
2: 3.
1: But the majority.
2: The millennial. Jessica Simpson. Jessica Biel.
1: Yep.
2: Jessica Alba. Mm-hmm. They were all born in that little window. I'd like to do a study on the pop culture Jasons. Were you all born in that same window?
1: Mm.
4: I think we probably were.
1: Listen, I'll tell you about a name that's never charted.
4: Which one?
1: Colleen. It's not a hot name, you guys. It's never been a hot name. There aren't many of us.
4: Do you like your name?
1: I hate with a capital H-A-T-E, hate my name.
4: You do?
1: I hate my name. I hate everything about it. I really do.
2: Can we call you something else?
1: Nah, when I was little, I wanted
4: Mildred?
1: To be... When I was little, I wanted Millicent, please.
4: Yeah.
1: No, when I was little, I wanted to be Joanna, because I thought it would be really cool for people to call me Joey. But no, I just have never liked my name. And one of the main reasons why is because it just means girl, which is just like so not creative. I'm also not that Irish. I look Irish and I have a very Irish name, but I'm like 4% Irish. So it seems I feel like a fraud. And then to add insult to injury, whenever I say two things. Number one, people always ask me how to pronounce my name. And I'm like, yeah. I don't know. However it comes out of your mouth. I'll answer it. I don't know. So that's my first thing. Then my second thing is when I do say my name, for example, at a coffee shop, when they say, what's your name? We'd like to put it on your cup. They always write Pauline, P-A-U-L-I-N-E. They think I'm saying something different. And I'm like, I want to do over.
4: Yeah. Something different. I like your name.
1: Thank you very much. Mm-hmm. Yeah. I think it fits me probably, you know, whatever. But I...
4: As someone who says it every day in introductions, I like it.
5: Clean. Mm-hmm. Clean.
1: Thank you.
4: And Colleen and I and Holly will be right back. But first... 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We'll be right back with some alien talk next.
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8: Don't worry. 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
9: He was bald, though.
8: He was bald.
7: Oh, boo.
8: Damn.
7: Nobody wants that.
9: Wow, thanks. 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
7: Not Austin Butler.
9: Aggressive.
7: Bald. It was.
9: Gross.
7: Hold on.
9: Ah! 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
6: 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My Talk 107.1. 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
4: 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Amy. Hi, Amy. We're talking about the 100-year baby name rule. Amy writes in, hey, guys, I have a baby, Lorraine, which is an old name. introduced her to others, they always say I have an aunt Lorraine. It's never a mom or a grandma or a sister. It's always an aunt. Amy, can I tell you? I had an aunt Lorraine.
1: No my way.
4: Mom, yeah, my mom's sister. She has passed, but my mom's had an aunt Lorraine. She was a waitress for many, many years, and I loved to wear her waitress outfit.
1: Oh. Mm-hmm.
4: Yep. There's a picture of me in said. There is a picture of me in the waitress outfit somewhere. I think I have it. Anyway.
2: Aww. Well, kids are grits.
1: Yes, yeah. Not grits.
4: But yeah, Lorraine. And you mentioned, really quick to put a bow on this, Holly, one of the first names you mentioned is Evelyn. That was my grandmother's name. My mom's mom, Evelyn.
1: See?
4: I watched Dallas with, yeah. I said, in teeing this up, I said it was alien talk. It's actually ghost talk with Colleen Lindstrom.
1: Because if there's anything that I love as much as aliens... Mm-hmm. It's ghosts. All supernatural things are very exciting to me. Yes, and ma'am. If I have spent hours of my life wishing to be probed by aliens, I have certainly spent...
4: Like my mother-in-law?
1: Yes. Yeah. I have certainly spent equal hours wishing to be haunted by a ghost. I always wanted a ghost story. But I don't have one of my own. And so I will be borrowing celebrity hauntings.
4: Okay.
2: Ooh.
1: I have a list of celebrities who believe they have been haunted by other celebrities.
2: Oh.
1: And this is exciting for me. Let's start with Catherine Lanasa.
4: From the pit. Baby yeah. Jane Doe.
1: Baby Jane Doe.
4: Baby Jane Doe.
1: She says that she has been haunted by the ghost of her former husband, Dennis Hopper.
2: Oh,
4: no.
1: Yes. Isn't that interesting? She says that she believes in ghosts. She says, I do believe in ghosts. She said the ghost of Dennis Hopper would not leave me alone for a really long time. We've been divorced a very long time, but I was the last wife that he'd been with that he wasn't currently divorcing. So I think that level of intimacy when you're dying is maybe only something you can do with a partner. He came over me in a sweat, she said. He used to come over me in a sweat. That's interesting. Oh, that's how she would experience
2: she
1: him.
2: She broke out in a sweat, Catherine sure. Lanasa, when the ghost of Dennis sure. Hopper would be around.
1: That makes sense. Now, yeah. To me, that's a hot flash.
4: That's
1: but
4: yeah.
1: cool.
2: That's called perimenopause. Are we all being haunted by Dennis yeah, right. Hopper?
1: Is that how it feels? Dennis Hopper, lay off, pal.
2: Yeah.
1: He said, I told
4: Get
1: him
4: off me.
1: He had to leave me alone. And then he did. And I felt really weird about it. And then the day that I told someone how weird I felt about it, I walked home an odd way and ran into a gallery that had all of his photographs up and a photograph of him in the very back of the gallery with a fedora winking at the camera. Anyway, so she believes that she has been haunted by the ghost of her former husband, Dennis Hopper.
4: Oh.
1: Would you like to hear another celebrity haunting?
4: I would.
1: How about Helena Bonham Carter, who was haunted by the ghost of Princess Margaret? As you'll recall, she played that role on The Crown. So some might say she was just acting.
4: She was, yeah, thank you.
1: Yep. But others Ooh. Might say that she was haunted. She says, Helena Bonham Carter says, she wanted to get final approval from Margaret herself before she played the role. As you can imagine, this was a feat because Princess Margaret was no longer Earthside. So Helena Bonham Carter went to a psychic, and she says that Princess Margaret was fine with everything. She said apparently she was glad it was me that was cast in the role.
2: Well, that's great. I'm glad it wasn't disparaging.
4: Oh, my gosh. Really? He did not say that.
2: Is possessed. Possessed.
1: I just find this to be hilarious.
2: Possessed.
1: She was like, I just want to know if it's okay with her that I'm playing the role. Oh, and the psychic was like, yeah, she's cool with it. She's a big fan.
4: It's like LaToya Jackson's psychic network.
1: Right? Okay, anyway, she said, are you okay? She said that Helena Bonham Carter asked her, are you okay with me playing you? And she said, you're better than the other actress.
4: She did not. She did not. She did not.
1: But she did apparently tell Helena Bonham Carter, you're going to have to brush up and be more groomed and neater.
4: No.
7: Take a shower.
4: The people in the afterlife, they're not. Come on, man.
16: Hello. Is that? I'm LaToya Jackson. If you have any questions about your future, now you can call your own personal psychic anytime, 24 hours a day. Thanks to the Nationwide Psychic Discovery Network. You can pick up the phone and talk directly with an established professional psychic in the privacy of your own home.
1: I think Helena Bonham Carter called
16: the number on your screen right now.
1: Called that number.
16: A confidential psychic consultation. 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
4: Oh, God.
7: Only $3.99 per minute.
1: I know. Look at that.
4: What a bargain. And you can talk to a ghost. Yeah.
1: I remember calling one of those numbers when I was young. Remember they'd give you the first minute free?
4: Yes.
1: And I set a timer. I was like,
4: did you?
1: Give me all the information you can in a minute. She did not.
4: She did not give them to you.
1: I didn't want to get charged. I didn't have that kind of money.
7: Well, clearly Helena Bonham Carter does.
4: Right?
7: She can handle that $3.99 per minute.
1: She had a full conversation with Princess Margaret. So great. Ooh. Okay, do you want one more quickie?
4: Yeah.
1: One more quickie?
4: This ain't Princess Margaret, by the way.
1: Thank you. Well, you don't know. How about this one? Because I think this is fun.
4: Yeah.
1: Dan Aykroyd was haunted by the ghost of Mama Cass.
4: I'm not touching that.
1: Well, I will. Because he said, yeah, they bought the house that she had died in. Actually, I don't know if she died, but a house that she had lived in. In a 2025 interview with The Guardian, he was asked if he was ever haunted by her. And he said, yeah, I never saw a spirit, but there would be a big dark shape along the top stairway. And he believes that was Mama Cass.
4: No.
7: Oh.
4: No.
7: Well, Mama Cass didn't pass away in that house because she died.
1: Oh, yeah, that's right.
7: In a London flat, an apartment.
1: Mm-hmm.
7: And the same apartment 4 years later was the site of Keith Moon's death, the drummer for The Who.
1: Okay, wait, that's a fun fact I didn't know.
4: Yeah, I didn't know that either.
1: I would not rent that apartment.
4: No. No. Nope. I would need the realtor to divulge that information to me.
1: Yes.
4: I would. Hi, this is a kitchen. It's a beautiful, beautiful galley kitchen. Two bedrooms. And Mama Cass died here. Mm-hmm. Yeah, I would need that laid out.
1: Disclosed, please. Thank you.
4: Yeah.
1: Thank you.
4: We are going to take a very small break. When we come back, smush! Exclamation point.
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23: ABC News, I'm Wayne Cabot. The U.S. and Iran have agreed to stand down, says a U.S. official to ABC News, after a weekend ignoring the ceasefire. ABC's Selena Wang.
24: For a few days, what we were seeing was Iran hitting a tanker in the Strait of Hormuz, which then would lead the U.S. to retaliate with their strikes. But then over the weekend, Iran launched not just drones, but also missiles towards Bahrain and Kuwait, which, of course, are home to U.S. military bases.
23: A top Trump official telling us tonight that Iran has again agreed to let vessels move freely through the Strait of Hormuz, as it was supposed to earlier. Oil prices pushing higher again. A rescue team from Virginia helped save an earthquake survivor trapped in the pile for 4 days in Venezuela. This gives new hope, even as confirmed number of deaths climbs to 1,450. Heat records may shatter across the Midwest and South, 100 plus. Then the hot air moves east. This is ABC News.
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5: Hey, right here.
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5: Was that canceled? I don't know.
3: Yeah, well, I think they closed Kmart, so it was over.
6: Oh, no. Kmart got canceled.
5: Poor Kmart. I miss Kmart.
3: I kind of do, too, actually.
5: I miss the 80s era Kmart.
3: Yes.
5: I miss 80s era Kmart. Mm-hmm. Not the new Kmart, you know, in the latter years.
3: Mm-hmm.
5: Ladies and gentlemen, it's time to play America's newest Friday quiz sensation other than WTF. Smush. Exclamation point.
7: Jay's

0: gosh, one more time with feeling, Rocco. Jeez.
1: This is the other one that he did that I thoroughly, thoroughly, thoroughly enjoy. This is a salt. Listen, come on.
2: Chase, smush it. 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
1: That's right. Smush. Here's how it works, lovers and friends. There's a beginning clue. There's an end clue. You figure out both those clues. You put those two clues together, smush them together, and you come up with one big word. It's like before and after on Wheel of Fortune. You know that category, everyone? Well, that's how it works. We've changed things because this is in beta mode. Instead of Colleen and Holly fighting against each other, let's bring people together like hens across America.
0: Yes.
1: We're bringing people together. Holly and Colleen will work collaboratively together. Are you two ready for your smushing?
0: As ready as I will ever be.
3: Yes.
1: Here is your first smush. First, Greece leading lady. End. Full House heartthrob.
0: Olivia Newton-John Stamos.
3: Yes.
1: You are right.
4: Yeah.
1: That was a good smush.
0: That was a good smush.
1: You smushed that. You smushed that right up, girl. Here's your next smush. The 80s foster kid. Richard Pryor, spend it all comedy.
0: 80s foster kid.
3: Wait, Webster's Brewster's Millions?
1: Come on, Colleen. She just handed it to you. I picked this one for you, Colleen.
3: Ow!
0: Punky Brewster's Millions.
1: That's right.
0: Aw.
3: Orphans were hot in the 80s.
0: Really?
1: Orphans were really
3: that
1: hot.
3: That was a whole thing.
0: It was.
3: Annie.
0: We had Punky.
3: Punky.
0: We had Webster.
1: Mm-hmm. That's right.
0: We had Arnold and Willis. Yeah,
1: yeah,
0: that was big. That was a big time.
3: Just saying there are many, multiple to choose from.
1: Here is your next smush. Simply the best. Tom Hanks and a slobbering dog.
0: Tina Turner and Hooch. Which I would love to see that movie. Tina Turner and Hooch.
1: Tina Turner and Hooch.
0: Yeah.
3: There could be many possibilities.
0: I know. There's so many options with a title like that.
1: There's so many. You ready for another smush?
0: Yes.
3: Yeah.
1: Here is your next smush. Molly Ringwald birthday disaster. Elton's Maryland tribute.
4: 16 candles in the wind.
0: Oh.
1: Oh, that was real good. I like you two working together.
0: It is fun.
3: Yes.
1: Yeah.
0: It's much easier. Less pressure.
1: Mm-hmm. Less pressure.
0: We have enough competition later in the show.
1: That's right.
3: That's true.
1: Here's your next smush. Nighttime soap. Landing.
0: Knots.
3: Landing.
1: Oh, well, pivot landing.
3: Oh, can you repeat that?
1: This one doesn't make any sense.
0: Okay,
1: Let me forget that one.
0: Oh. That's dumb.
3: Well, now we need to know.
1: It was Knots landing strip.
0: Oh, sure.
1: Yeah.
0: All right,
1: Here we go.
0: Okay.
1: Your next one. Supreme legend. 1992 third party dude.
4: Diana Ross Perot.
3: Let me talk about the deficit.
0: That's so good.
3: Isn't that
1: was a good one. I couldn't wait to get to that one.
0: Oh, gosh. The best Ross Perot, by the way,
1: Dana Carvey.
3: Hands down.
1: Hands down,
0: like,
1: the best.
0: Any impression anybody does of Ross Perot is actually an impression of Dana Carvey doing Ross Perot.
1: Yes. Okay, you asked for it last week. Our last rounds are going to be triple smushes.
0: I love it.
1: Holly, are you ready for the triple smushes?
3: I am ready.
1: It gets way more serious. You have way more on the line here. I mean, actually, you have nothing on the line, but here we go. Here is your triple smushes. What? Oh. How?
0: The suspense is building.
3: The smush is smushing.
0: I think Jason's brain is actually smushing.
1: Yeah, no. Oh, let's not do the triple smushes.
0: Okay.
1: Yeah. I'm sorry. These didn't turn out right. Okay, here we go. Top. Hold on for one more day. Bottom. The thing in your junk drawer.
0: Wilson Phillips head screwdriver.
1: You're right. I thought you might get that one. Wilson Phillips screwdriver. Yeah. You know. Okay, I found my triple smushes. I found my triple. Yeah. So here's your final. Nope, that went away.
0: Uh-oh.
1: I'm sorry, my computer's really just acting up today. I apologize.
0: Okay, it's Friday. It's like, I've had a long week. I've supported you all week. I would like a break.
1: Oh, I found one. Here we go. I got it. Sorry, my screen just kept freezing. Ocean curler. Goofing off. The swing set.
0: What's an ocean curler? Wave?
3: Wait, okay.
1: The ocean curler.
3: Wave.
1: Goofing off. The swing set.
3: Wave?
0: Is wave correct? No, it is not.
3: Ocean curler.
0: Ocean curler.
3: Like what the Little Mermaid used to style her hair?
0: Oh! A dingle hopper?
3: Fork?
1: Time's up.
0: Yeah, it sure is.
3: Should be.
1: Seahorse playground.
0: Oh, that makes sense.
1: I'll do one more. Okay. That's easier.
3: Horse playground.
0: Seahorse play. So seahorse.
1: Horse play.
0: Playground.
3: Thank you.
1: Yeah.
0: Okay.
1: The foul shot. The couch pillow. What it slips into.
0: Oh, gosh. Okay.
3: I'm feeling like Jason's computer.
0: The foul shot.
3: So...
0: Like a layup? Basketball?
3: Basketball?
0: What's the middle one? No?
3: Free throw? Throw
0: up?
1: The couch throw pillow.
3: Up. I feel throw like pi- I'm gonna throw th- up.
0: Throw.
3: Throw.
0: Throw
3: free
0: pillow.
3: Throw pillow.
0: Sham. Pillow. Listen, I love pillow. Pillows.
3: We know this is the best.
1: I should only do three ones. This is so fun to watch.
3: Pillow people, remember those?
0: Yeah, those were great.
1: Okay, time's up.
0: Free throw pillow.
1: Free throw pillow. Pillow case.
0: That makes sense. What it slips into a case. Yeah, that's true. Yeah. That's true.
1: I'm only doing threes anymore.
3: I hope. Jason, don't be so cruel like that. You got to let us warm up a little bit.
1: I'll give you a couple twos.
0: I hope there was so much yelling going on in cars across America.
1: I know.
3: I really do.
1: Sorry that was a little clunky. My computer here at the old FOX
0: is... okay.
3: No, it's all good.
0: It's all good.
3: Your computer was clunky. Did you just hear the two of us?
0: Yeah, we were clunky.
1: Hey, Phil Jones guessed sham too. So, Pillowcase. We're going to take a break.
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6: Britney does Britney, and I love everything Britney does because she's Britney.
0: But girl, I don't want to get ready with you. I'm going to get ready by myself. Why?
1: Because, Julia, we're older. By the way, Brittany, I'm looking at, I think I want outfit too. If I'm just looking at her.
0: It's too late. It's too late. It already happened.
3: Yeah.
0: You didn't that was in the past.
3: Early enough.
0: You didn't get ready with her at the right time, Jason.
1: I would either go with two or three, Brittany. I know it's too late. I'm just saying, but not four. I don't know about four.
0: Listen, I want your retroactive opinions on Brittany's outfits. Yep. That could be an entire segment.
3: Yep, just go back. We need to go to the winter.
0: Yes.
3: You should have worn this to the holiday party.
0: Jason weighs in on Brittany's outfits for the last
1: 2 months later.
0: Year.
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8: When I was diagnosed with Hodgkin lymphoma, I had so many questions. 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

0: New episode of Tooth Fairy Godfather is available right now. We dropped it this week. We drop a new episode every other Tuesday. This one's the biggest fights in Walt Disney World, the biggest fight we've ever had in Walt Disney World. Colin and I detail a fight between us that involved a naked person and a tequila shot. Get it wherever you get your podcast. Hey, speaking of Disney, my buddy Bob Iger, as he was walking out the door, he was like, peace. Oh, and by the way, I have hot goss. Bob is dropping it all in an exit interview, and I'm here for... And by the way, if you've never read, it came out like 6 years ago, Bob's book, if you are a leader or a manager, assistant manager, shift manager, Bob's book is real good. Just going to say that. Great lessons to a guy that has literally seen it all. Mm-hmm. What's some of the hot goss there, Holly Roberts?
1: One of the big pieces of hot goss is that we could have had a Disney James Bond.
0: Were they looking to buy the franchise?
1: Yes.
2: That would have been interesting.
0: Hmm.
1: Bob Iger was on a spending spree back in the 2000s, and he acquired Pixar. Remember, Pixar was its own thing until it merged with Disney. Marvel was really struggling in the early 2000s before it was purchased by Bob Iger and Disney. And Star Wars, they weren't always Disney.
0: No.
1: George Lucas always had a special relationship with the Walt Disney Company, but it wasn't Disney. Mm-hmm. Bob Iger was like, look, I wanted to buy stuff. And James Bond was one. We had a list. I figured, let's just tick them off and buy them all.
0: Well,
2: wow.
0: The money's in the IP. I mean, look what he acquired during his reign.
2: I mean, the choices have worked.
1: Yeah.
0: Muppets. He didn't buy Muppets, but I'm saying Disney swallowed up the Muppets.
1: Mm-hmm. And, Amazon eventually purchased James Bond because in the early 2000s, James Bond wasn't looking to sell.
2: Mm-hmm.
1: 20 years later, they were. Yeah. Also, what Bob Iger told the Financial Times is that Disney was close to buying Twitter. At a very attractive price.
0: Mm-hmm.
1: The plan was to turn Twitter into a global distribution platform for Disney. So they wanted the infrastructure to push out Disney stuff. But, later, apparently, they thought that it was going to be a distraction. So, somebody else ended up buying that.
2: And we know how that story ended.
1: Yeah.
0: Bob.
1: Also, Disney, on this spending spree, they were maybe looking to merge with Apple. Now, this isn't a new revelation because Bob Iger talked about it in that book, Jason, in his memoir. Yes?
0: I'm just rereading what you wrote on the sheet for the story.
1: Yeah, I didn't know if that was appropriate or not, but it's a character
0: I didn't either.
1: Name.
0: It's a character name.
1: Mm-hmm.
0: It is. Puss in Boots is like, you know what I mean? So,
1: Ms. Galore?
0: Miss Galore was going to be
1: could have been a Disney princess.
0: Yeah.
1: Listen,
0: Pussycat Galore. There, I did it. That's how I did it. Pussycat Galore. Yeah.
2: There's a very interesting small part of me that wishes that would have happened because I think a James Bond land in the park could have been a very fun thing. Or even if they didn't have the land or, the world, that they would have done something really cool in the parks.
0: Yes.
2: With that property, right?
1: Ooh, espionage land.
2: Yeah.
0: Well, they passed on Harry Potter, too. They could have owned Harry Potter.
1: Mm-hmm. Well, the Apple conversations, Bob Iger alluded to that in his memoir.
0: Mm-hmm,
1: now
0: he's
1: confirming that they actually happened. Some conversations took place between Apple and Disney. Bob Iger thought that it would have been truly transformational and equal, but they talked about it. They had some conversations with Apple, but it just really didn't go anywhere. And Bob Iger is saying that Apple is the one who didn't really show much interest in that.
0: Yeah. Mm. Yeah, he did allude to that too in his book. And he had a good relationship with the Apple executives. It just never
1: didn't happen.
0: Overly complicated, no.
1: Yeah,
0: no.
1: Sometimes things like that just happen.
2: Mergers and acquisitions.
1: Yeah.
0: Speaking of Apple Pie. Thank you.
2: You guys.
0: They don't give these shows to monkeys.
2: That is for sure.
1: In the face?
0: No.
2: The McDonald's fried apple pie has made a return to celebrate America's 250th birthday.
1: Happy birthday, America!
2: As of June 23rd, you can get your hands on one of those hot apple pies, which, oh my gosh.
1: Happy birthday, America!
2: As of June 23rd, you can get your hands on one of those hot apple pies, which, oh my gosh, how
0: the
2: many times?
0: Ones.
2: Yes. How many times?

0: So good.
1: So good.
2: Man, I smashed a whole bag of those the other week. That was great.
1: Yeah, it feels good. No, so the fried apple pie, though, that's the old school one.
2: Got it.
1: The baked apple pie replaced the fried apple pie in 1992. But you can get, they've brought fried back. They brought it back.
2: Oh, cute. And they have vintage packaging.
1: Yes. So you can get that at McDonald's, at participating McDonald's right now.
0: I'm down for this. I want to burn my mouth hole.
1: Right?
0: Yeah.
1: I'm going to be honest. I fear it only a little. And here's why.
2: Stay humble.
1: Well, what I've learned about things in my old age is that the memory you have of the flavor of a thing is often not the same as what it is.
0: Yes.
1: So I don't want to ruin my memory of this. I loved this when I was young.
0: Yeah.
1: I don't want to ruin my memory of it by having it taste different. And I think some of that is because your taste buds change. Like if you go back and eat Kraft macaroni and cheese, it does not hit like it did when you were a kid.
0: No, I will tell you, Shells and Cheese does.
1: Well,
0: with that packet of sauce. Oh, yeah.
2: Oh, that was the classy mac and cheese. Yeah.
1: That was, you knew it was a good day at my house when that showed up on the shelves.
0: Yeah.
1: And I loved it too because I was like, wait a minute, I just have to boil the water and squeeze the cheese. I don't have to mix the powder with the milk and the butter and do all that business. Nope.
0: No.
1: It is ready for you.
0: It's, that's what I ate all the time when I first moved here. At the gas station, I would buy them out at the Amoco station on Eat Street.
1: So if you were looking for Shells and Cheese in the late 90s.
0: Uh-huh.
1: Jason Matheson had it all.
0: They had it all. I had every one of them in my Loring Park apartment. That's going to do it for the second hour. When we come back, it is a packed final hour of our show. We have Screen Queens and we have WTF. I don't know why I talked like Goofy there. We'll be right back.
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11: Yay!
10: I hope you guys are warmed up by now.
11: We've been
10: playing lots of games this morning, having lots of laughs.
12: I know, but I just feel pressure as a gay. If I don't win this,
11: I get that.
12: I will bring dishonor to headquarters in Apple in Golden Valley. That's where our headquarters are. The lesbians are in Invergrove.
11: Apple Golden Valley.
12: That's right. Anyway, so I'm very nervous that I'm going to fail this.
10: All right.
12: That's all right.
10: Well, let me go over the rules.
11: I think you're going to be just fine.
10: I think you're going to be just fine, too. I think you're going to be both just fine.
11: As an ally, I would also like to perform well. However,
12: yes.
11: We will take what we get.
12: Yeah.
11: We'll also remember this is trivia.
10: Yes. And there are rules. Let me tell you them. There are 10 questions in the game. Each player will play 3 questions in the first segment, then 2 in the second. And we'll be alternating questions between players. Players have 20 seconds to submit their answer, and your 20 seconds begins after I've asked the question in full. Now, in order to seal the deal...
12: Final answer.
10: That's right,
11: wow.
10: Jason. Look at you!
11: He's already winning.
10: Look at you to submit
13: extra
10: your
13: credit.
10: Answer.
13: Mm-hmm.
10: If you don't submit an answer before the 20 seconds is up or you're wrong, the opposing player can steal the question. They'll have about 10 seconds to do that, and if they're right, they get the point. Now, you can each activate the Howard Dean Holly Helpline once during the game. When you activate it, you will hear Howard Dean just like that. I'll give you clues, and your opponent cannot steal the point.
11: Right? Noted.
10: Noted. Whoever has the most points at the end of the game wins.
11: Strategery.
12: So strategery. It's George W. Bush.
10: Mm-hmm. That's
12: strategery.
10: Right. We've got strategery here, and we're going to play. Jason, it's time for you to activate your internal strategery.
12: Because
10: I'm going to ask you your first pop culture pride question. That's right. Your first gay question. Okay. The timer will begin after I've asked the question in full. Here we go.
12: Charles Nelson Reilly. Oh, I'm sorry. God, I'm sorry. That wasn't. Sorry. I'm sorry. I'm kidding. You didn't even answer the question.
11: Does
12: it? Yeah, I'm just warming up.
10: Here it is.
12: Okay.
10: Amanda Torrey Meeting, Adore Delano, Jade Jolie, and Madame Laqueur have all come out as trans women since rising to prominence on what reality competition show?
12: RuPaul's Drag Race Final Answer.
10: Said and answered confidently, yes, that is RuPaul's Drag Race.
12: Not today, Satan. Not today. Sashay, you stay. Sashay away.
10: There's no extra credit, Jason.
12: Oh, I'm sorry.
10: To tell you. But I love it. But I
12: Hallelujah.
10: Love it. Yes. Yeah. Colleen, here is your first pop culture pride question. The
11: Great.
10: Timer will begin after I've asked the question in full. 2016's Star Trek Beyond established that USS Enterprise helmsman Hikaru Sulu, played by John Cho, has a husband and child. That's a nod to what gay icon and original Sulu actor?
11: I mean, I don't want to get it wrong, but it's Star Trek and I don't know things. The only Star Trek thing I know is George Takei. Final
4: Five
11: answer.
4: Seconds.
12: Yes.
10: Yes, it is. Oh, George
12: Way to go, straight
10: Takei.
12: Person.
11: Thank you.
10: Allyship in action.
11: Woohoo!
12: Look at that.
10: That's right. Let's go to Jason's second pop culture pride question. The game is tied 1-1. Can he take the lead? Let's find out. In the Thor films, we learn that Tessa Thompson's character was saved by her girlfriend's sacrifice, leaving only one survivor from what mythological group of Norse women who ushered the dead to Valhalla?
12: What? This is question two?
11: I don't even know what language you're speaking.
12: The Katie Lang's final answer.
10: For the steal.
12: Oh my God.
11: I don't. The Indigo Girls? Final answer.
10: No.
6: Time's up.
10: Unfortunately, the correct answer, well, fortunately, Valkyries.
11: Oh, well, that makes sense.
12: Oh, okay.
11: By the way, Indigo Girls tickets go on sale in 20 minutes. No, and I don't know what Katie Lang is up to, but there you
12: no.
11: go.
10: Hey, Katie Lang, we hope you're having a nice day.
11: Give us That's a call. Right. Let us know how you're
10: Please.
11: Doing.
12: What are you doing? What are you doing, girl?
10: Yeah, what are you doing? What yeah. are you doing these days? Well, the game remains tied 1-1 after that question. Now it's time for Colleen's second question. Let's
11: okay.
10: see if she can take the lead by answering this correctly. If you, like author Anne Rice, thought Louis and Lestat should have been a couple in the 1994 film, you'll love what the 2022 TV reboot has done of the same name.
11: Interview with a Vampire, final answer.
10: Yes.
12: Oh, my God. I get asked about Thorian women, Thorian lesbians.
11: The Thorians.
12: The Thorian lesbians, what their sect is called. And Colleen gets...
11: the only Anne
12: the
11: Rice.
12: The only Anne Rice book that,
11: that
12: anyone
11: I would
12: knows.
11: Know.
12: Yeah.
10: That TV reboot is fantastic.
11: Is it really?
10: Do not
12: people
10: sleep
12: love it. No,
10: on
12: people
10: Interview
12: love it.
10: With the Vampire. There are two seasons on Netflix. The third one, called The Vampire Lestat, that's on AMC Plus right now, and I am kind of booked on subscriptions at this point.
11: Noted.
10: Mm-hmm. Well, Colleen has the lead. It's anybody's game.
11: It really is.
12: Way to go, straight person.
11: This could change at any moment.
10: We've got one more official question for each player before we go to break. So, Jason, let's get to yours.
12: Yes, ma'am.
10: After being forced out of military service due to her gender identity, player 120 attempts to pay for her transition by signing up for the titular competition in seasons 2 and 3 of what streaming series?
12: Pose, final answer.
10: For the steal.
11: I'm going to say Hunger Games. Or no, not. Oh, no, I'm not. I'm going to say, what's the games? Oh, my gosh. You guys, I don't know. I don't watch the show. Ah!
4: What's the name of that one where they die?
6: 5 seconds.
4: I don't remember. It's not Hunger Games.
13: Time's up.
10: The correct answer is Squid Game.
11: That's it.
12: Oh.
4: That's the game I was thinking of.
12: Oh, God. This sucks.
10: Hey,
4: you had to watch that to know that. I don't know. I was sort of using all the context clues.
12: Mm-hmm. I'm asking about Thorian women and Squid Game lesbians, and I don't know.
10: Colleen, here is your next pop culture pride question.
12: Okay. Here's the damn Ellen questions up in here. Okay, go ahead.
10: I can confirm to you, here's my hint.
12: Yeah.
10: There are no questions about Ellen.
4: Okay.
12: How about Joe on Facts of Life? I mean, it was never confirmed. But anyway, go ahead.
4: We all had our assumptions.
12: Yeah. We knew.
10: There are no questions about Joe from the Facts of Life.
12: Okay.
10: But we have this question. It's for Colleen. Here we go. In 2017, Bill Potts appeared as the first out lesbian companion to the title character on...
12: Oh. Trivia Mafia. Okay, I'm...
10: I'm going to start again.
12: Look at Colleen's face.
10: I'm going to start again.
4: I don't even know what's happening.
10: I'm going to start again.
12: Okay, start again.
10: Okay. In 2017... Bill Potts appeared as the first out lesbian companion to the title character on what long-running sci-fi show that celebrated its 60th anniversary in 2023?
4: Doctor Who, final answer.
10: Coming in hot with the Doctor. Doctor Who.
12: Congratulations. Mm. Can we just wrap this up now?
4: I hope you know I've guessed on everything.
12: Yeah, I know.
10: But here's the deal. We got to take a break. But it's anybody's game. And I'm talking about you, Jason. Yeah. It's anybody's game.
12: I'm organizing my closet.
10: Colleen has the lead with 3 points. Jason has a point.
12: 1 point.
10: That's right. But you could get potentially 4 more points for the win.
12: Uh-huh.
10: We got to play to find out. Jason, tell me what you find over there during the break, okay? I hope it's some interesting things.
12: Yep.
10: We will have the thrilling conclusion of weekly trivia face-off powered by Trivia Mafia after this.
14: Brittany and Kendall.
15: Lizzo not having a fan base is so weird to me because this woman was literally selling out arenas no more than 2 years ago. Where'd all these people go?
11: Yeah, my sister bought me sweatpants that said 100% that bitch
15: that I
11: could not wear in public.
15: Can I have them? I'll wear that.
11: I gave them away to Goodwill. So now at some point, somebody's walking around with like $8 sweatpants that I'm sure my sister bought for like $40.
15: And they might not even be 100% that bitch. Like, we don't know.
11: They might be like 40% that bitch.
15: You can't donate pants.
16: Is it
15: like
16: a poly bitch blend?
11: Yeah.
14: Brittany and Kendall with producer Mike. The next generation of talk radio, where talk is fun. My Talk 107.1. Everything entertainment.
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40: Oh, thanks, pre-recorded Rocco. Yes, it is time for the thrilling conclusion of weekly trivia face-off. 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It's Pop Culture Pride Edition. And when we went to break, Jason has 1 point. Colleen has 3 points. 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Trivia Mafia. And it is anybody's game. And so we're nearing the end of our game, and that means...
41: Thank God.
4: You're doing great.
40: You're doing great. Jason, let me remind you of a couple of things.
41: Okay.
40: You have yet to activate...
41: My own mortality? No, go ahead.
40: Yeah, we can get existential here, but we can also talk about the Howard Dean Holly helpline that you can activate. Remember...
41: That's right.
40: You have access to that, and when you activate the Howard Dean Holly helpline... That means I'm going to give you clues, and your opponent can't steal the point. Both Jason and Colleen have yet to activate this feature of weekly trivia face-off.
41: And I also got an email, lesbian Jen in Duluth, who's a platinum iTalker. She also offered to help me cheat. I mean, help me out, too. So there we go.
4: There you go.
41: I have that, too, in my back pocket.
40: And if at the end of our questions we're at a tie, then we have a numerical tiebreaker question where the answer is a number. And the closest, whoever is closest to that number, over or under, will be the winner of the game.
41: Yeah, and Colleen loves those.
4: I hate them.
41: Yeah, I know you do.
0: Jason?
41: Yes, ma'am.
0: Are you done reorganizing your closet over there?
41: Mm-hmm.
0: Okay. Find
41: I'm
0: anything
41: ready.
0: Fun?
41: Yeah. A tax return from 2001. Yeah.
0: Fantastic.
41: Yeah.
0: Jason, here is your question.
41: Okay.
0: The timer will begin after I've asked the question in full. Remember, the category is pop culture pride. West Side Story composer Leonard Bernstein was known to have relationships with men as well as women. As depicted in the 2023 biopic Maestro, that movie starred what actor who also directed?
41: Bradley Cooper, final answer.
4: You did it! You did it!
41: Oh, thank goodness.
0: Oh. Remember all the hype around that movie? And then you watched it and you were like,
4: well, that happened.
41: Oh,
4: that was okay.
41: Yeah, that was 2 hours.
0: Let's move on. We've got another question for Colleen. Okay?
41: Okay.
0: Here we go. Sweet Bird of Youth and The Night of the Iguana are some of the lesser-known animal-based play titles by what playwright who was born in Mississippi and buried in Missouri despite his pen name?
4: Tennessee Williams, final answer.
0: Oh, look at her waving her fan like Blanche.
4: Y'all,
41: right, I know.
4: That was only because of the context clue.
41: Mm-hmm.
4: Because they were the lesser known titles and I did not know them.
0: I always depend on the kindness of strangers.
4: Okay.
41: Mm-hmm.
0: Watch out for me and Colleen. In the local theater production of A Streetcar Named Desire.
41: That's
4: it will
41: right.
4: open and close simultaneously.
0: That's
41: yeah, right.
0: Now we have one more question for each player here. Jason, here is your final official pop culture pride question.
41: Okay.
0: Alison Bechdel writes about exploring her sexuality in what 2006 graphic novel memoir whose Broadway adaptation won the Best Musical Tony? In 2015.
4: You good?
41: I don't know.
1: 5 seconds.
41: Best Little Whorehouse in Texas. Final answer.
0: For the steal.
4: Fun Home. Final answer.
0: Yes, it is Fun Home.
4: It's one of my favorites. I love okay. that show. It's so mm-hmm. sad and so good.
41: Is this over yet?
4: I'm so sorry.
41: Thank goodness I'm not going to Pride this year because I wouldn't be able to show my
4: Rotten
41: face.
4: Rotten Tomatoes. It would be a Fozzie right. Bear situation.
0: Waka yeah, right. waka.
41: Waka waka.
4: Oh.
0: Let's do one more question for Colleen. Here we
4: okay.
0: go.
41: Okay. Yeah, just take it home.
4: We'll see.
0: Patricia Highsmith's 1952 romance, The Price of Salt, was originally published under a pseudonym since it was a departure from her usual genre. In 1990, it was republished under her real name and given what new Christmassy-sounding name?
4: A Cup of Christmas Tea. Final answer.
0: For the steal.
41: A Cup of Lesbian Tea. Final answer.
0: No, it was not called that. It was called Carol.
4: Oh, that makes sense. Carol.
0: And it was made into a movie in 2015 of the same name. Don't Sleep on That with Kate Blanchett and Rooney Mara. Oh, it is such a good movie.
4: Okay, well, I've learned things.
41: Yeah, that I'm a horrible gay.
4: No.
0: Colleen, you have 5 points. These were really, really hard. I mean, I thought it was just going to be Paul Lynde, final answer.
41: Right. Ellen DeGeneres, final answer.
0: Liberace, final answer.
4: Wait,
41: Melissa
4: Liberace,
41: Etheridge, final
4: Liberace
41: answer.
4: Was gay?
41: Yeah. Charles Nelson Reilly, final answer.
0: Mm-hmm.
41: No.
0: No.
41: None of those.
0: Mm-mm. Nary a pop culture.
41: Nary, no.
4: Y'all, I guessed a lot. I just want you to know I did a lot of guessing.
41: Mm-hmm. Okay.
4: This was more, I just would say this was more deep track pop culture forward.
41: Yeah.
0: Mm-hmm. Yeah, I will have to tell them, let's take it down a notch here. Okay? Let's take it down a notch.
41: Yeah, that was a
0: But wow. I had already said that, so we'll take it down a lot of notches, okay?
4: Okay, good. Yeah. Good job, though.
0: Yes!
41: I mean, you know what? We had fun, and that's all that matters.
4: Jason, I know that you knew some of the ones that I got.
41: Yes. Yeah,
4: so,
41: yeah.
0: So that's just kind of the way
4: it's just the way. It's the way the cards are dealt.
0: Yeah. Happy Pride, everyone.
41: Happy Pride.
4: Happy Pride.
41: Go out there and be yourself, because no one can tell you're doing it wrong. Right, Colleen?
4: That is absolutely right. You guys, kindness is free. Sprinkle that stuff everywhere and be excellent to each other. Can't wait to see you on Sunday at the Pride Parade, and then we'll talk to you again on Monday.
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5: ABC News, I'm Wayne Cabot. The U.S. says there's a deal to suspend the attacks across the Mideast and for Iran to allow safe ships to pass safely through the Strait of Hormuz. We've not heard yet from Iran about that. Tragedy hit the western wildfires this weekend when flames trapped three firefighters on the Utah-Colorado border, killing them when two fires converged.
6: Over the weekend, at one point, there was 12 wildfires that were burning at the same time. Utah has been able to get their hands on some of them, so those numbers are going down. But you're also looking at one wildfire that bled into Colorado, and then that one turned deadly. So it is just wildfire after fire sparking across the west.
5: ABC's Melissa Adan in Utah. In the east,
7: we're in for some brutally, brutally hot weather.
5: Triple digits, says New York Governor Kathy Hochul. The summer suffering hits the Midwest and South first. This is ABC News.
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9: Hey, it's Donna and Steve. 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I'm a television star, I've been told. I need my beauty sleep.
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0: Good morning. Welcome to the Donna and Steve Show. I am the Donna.
1: Hey, everyone.
0: He is the Steve.
1: Look at me.
0: What's going on? Look at me.
2: Hey, good morning, Donna.
0: Hey, good morning. Good morning.
1: I would like to make a confession.
0: I can't wait.
1: I have worn this sweatshirt 4 out of the 5 days this week. And I'm just curious. Obviously, I'm opening up. I'm being vulnerable. I'm just wondering if you have a thing that you wear multiple days in a row where you just say, you know what? I'm going to wear this. It's sort of a it's a top layer. Now, granted, I have nothing on underneath it right now, but I haven't been sweating in this. It's just been nice enough to wear a sweatshirt around, and it's my favorite sweatshirt, and it's loose around my stomach, and that makes me feel happier. Your thoughts?
0: I think it's fine.
1: Thank you, Donna.
0: I don't think anyone cares. I certainly don't.
1: I love.
0: I okay. do wear. Oftentimes, I'll wear the same shoes every day. Sometimes okay. I'll wear jeans 2 or 3 times in a week. Maybe not consecutively, but maybe I'll do a Monday. I'll skip a Tuesday. I'll go.
1: I would not even think to bring shoes into this conversation as a man, because it's like, yeah, of course, I'll wear the same pair of shoes 14 days in a row for all I care.
0: Okay.
1: I don't think of it as much as being a part of my outfit. But you're a lady person, weight of the world, right? Devil Wears Prada. Many people have called you the Anne Hathaway of our generation.
0: That's right.
1: And so, yeah, I guess that would be a heavy thing.
0: Yeah, I think no shame in the game, unless you're on television, in which case I would
1: all
0: notice.
1: Shame. Yes.
0: All shame.
1: Although, haven't you seen those things before where they have the male newscaster who wore the same suit essentially for 30 newscasts
0: yes,
1: in a row
0: and,
1: no one noticed? The woman repeats an outfit once in a quarter and they're like, hey, Shelley. Why don't you ask your bosses for more money so you can wear different dresses?
0: You know, I have a confession.
1: Here's a total confession.
0: I have noticed your friend, Kelly Ripa, wearing the same dress on different broadcasts.
1: I wonder. That's so funny because that just came to my mind. And it was funny when I realized this. And she mentioned it. One day, I remember her mentioning it in a side comment to me, like during a commercial break. I think it I was guest co-hosting with her. I feel like she said, oh, I think I had this on the last time you were here, or something like that. And I thought, thank you, Kelly Ripa, for helping to set a precedent that just because you're on TV doesn't mean you have to have a new outfit every time you shoot one of your 220 episodes a year.
0: Yeah, I mean, you could do every 3 or 4 weeks.
1: You
0: put
1: know
0: the
1: what?
0: Same outfit on. Who cares?
1: It actually helped to relieve a little bit of pressure for me because every time that I go out to New York to do something on Live with Kelly and Mark, I'm sort of doing 5 days before shopping, trying to get a new look. And when I heard her say that, I was like, wait a minute. It's okay for me to repeat the same shirt.
0: Sure.
1: Nobody notices or cares.
0: That's right.
1: Okay.
0: Okay.
1: That being said, I'm going out there next week and kind of feel like I need a new shirt. Donna, can I wear that men's coat that you seem to be wearing today, please? You know, guys, if you've ever seen a movie where the kid dresses up in adult clothes, that's what it looks like. It looks like the beginning of, I don't know if this is a Freaky Friday situation, but it's like a kid appeared in adult clothing. Tell me, what men's big and tall store did you get that corduroy jacket from?
0: I'm pretty sure this is a woman's, hold on, you're going to see my arms. Don't
1: no!
0: be weird. Don't be weird for a minute. Please, please, this is a size medium vintage Havana 1954 woman's jacket. I think it is meant to be oversized.
1: Ow. Yeah.
0: I think.
1: Everybody's doing the oversized look is a look right now.
0: I didn't even know that.
1: Yes, and sometimes it presents differently than other times.
0: So what you're saying is it looks really big and stupid on me, personally.
1: Okay. So I didn't use any of those words, Your Honor. Let the record show. You know what, Donna?
0: What's that?
1: If it makes you happy, Sheryl Crow.
0: Thank you.
1: Then I'm happy to look at it and sort of...
0: You know what? It doesn't make me happy or unhappy. I'm so neutral.
1: It's almost like a house coat.
0: Wow!
1: What does that mean? I don't know if I even know what it means. Wow. Stand up. Look at how gigantic this thing is.
0: It's because I'm such a little person. I'm just a little baby person.
1: Little itty bitty Donna. Yeah, but I want to wear that next time I see you in it. You have it today, but next time I get to wear it.
0: Hey, elbow patches? Do I have elbow patches? I can't see. No.
1: No, I wish you did. You could get them sewn on aftermarket, the professor elbow patches.
0: I'm going to go teach a class at the U.
1: What were those all about, by the way?
0: I don't know.
1: Elbow patches. Were they like, can we get elbow patches?
0: All right, now we got to know.
1: I'll look it up.
0: Look it up.
1: Were people using their elbows a lot more back in the day, resting their elbows on
0: maybe,
1: things?
0: Maybe. Things were wearing out, you know?
1: Yeah, maybe.
0: It was a cool look. I really liked it at the time.
1: I'm such a slow typer.
0: You're the worst.
1: Because I wanted to type, why did elbow patches get sewn onto jackets? Oh, and then I wrote, in the first plavsy. Dang it. Whatever. We'll see if it understands.
0: Okay.
1: It.
0: Speaking of spelling errors, I think I now know what you meant to put in our show outline today. This is what you put. Now we know why Lynn and Well Miranda was in Excelsior the other day. And I'm looking at this going, am I supposed to know who Well Miranda is? Who is Well Miranda? I'm like, oh, he must be a basketball player.
1: That is what I thought.
0: I was like, oh, this is one of the guys who got drafted.
1: I'll get to that in a moment.
0: Okay.
1: I'll finish this first. Elbow patches were originally practical, not fashionable. Jacket elbows wear out faster because people lean on desks, on tables, on benches, armchairs, etc. So the patches were sewn in to reinforce the weak spot. And then they became associated with professors, academics, then hunters and outdoorsmen. Then the frugal repair culture embraced them as well.
0: Frugal repair culture. What is that?
1: Donna, don't question ChatGPT.
0: Okay, sorry.
1: If it chooses to use that phrase, you accept it blindly.
0: I love it.
1: The robots on our side. Said clothing was more expensive relative to income, so patching a jacket was normal and respectable. Okay, so maybe that's it.
0: My mom used to patch my jeans a lot.
1: Oh, nice.
0: And she did a really great job, too, because she would do it from the inside of the leg.
1: That's how, yeah, you got to flip it inside out, right?
0: Yeah,
1: that's the best way to do it.
0: Yeah, it looks cool that way.
1: Man, clothing, right?
0: Yeah, I wish I knew how to sew.
1: Oh, Donna, it's...
0: I'm going to take a sewing class. That's it.
1: It's never too late.
0: I don't have a sewing machine.
1: Hey.
0: Hey.
1: First thing you got to do is probably buy one of those. But then the second thing you got to do is go to a class. Community college, something like that. A senior center will have something like this. You can still learn it, Donna.
0: Okay, thank you.
1: We now know why Lin-Manuel Miranda was in Excelsior, Minnesota the other night.
0: I didn't know he was.
1: He was spotted down on the shores of Lake Minnetonka. Aww. I think getting a little ice cream. He posed, and then people were like, holy crap, what the heck is Lin-Manuel Miranda doing in Minnesota?
0: Ooh. What I want to guess.
1: Okay.
0: Does he know some rich person who lives out there? Or is he buying a house?
1: No and no so far.
0: Okay.
1: Some people are wondering, is he coming to help restore an old theater?
0: Ooh, I think that sounds good. All right, tell us.
1: It turns out, according to Lin-Manuel Miranda's most recent social media post, he updated some June travel that he did with, I believe, his son. And his son wanted to see the largest ball of twine.
0: That is not true, is it?
1: It is 100% true. They were in New York, then they went to Vegas, then his son wanted to see the largest ball of twine.
0: It's not in Excelsior.
1: No, but then he also went and got some ice cream on the shores of Lake Minnetonka while they were here, and then hopped on an Amtrak on a train, Donna.
0: Wow.
1: He's traveling like my grandmother.
0: My brother, I have to send him this story. He's going to love this.
1: 30-hour Amtrak ride back to New York. He was like, we got through pretty much all of the Mission Impossible movies while on the train, and hopefully we made some core memories. So it sounds like it was June, and he was just cruising here, there, and everywhere. And he said, I'm going to log off for a little while, and I'll see you guys again when it's time for the Moana press tour, Moana the live-action movie coming out in July.
0: That's amazing.
1: He came to Minnesota to see the largest ball of twine.
0: Of all the things you can see.
1: Move over, Guthrie. Move over, Mall of America. At first, I saw, when I read it first, it said TWIN, and I was like, oh, he wanted to see a Twins game. Okay, that's odd, but sure. And then I was like, no, there's an E there. Twine. He wanted to see the largest ball of twine.
0: That's amazing. That is so cute.
1: Anyway.
0: Love it. I still haven't seen it. Have you?
1: No, not in person.
0: Okay.
1: It's on my Minnesota bucket list.
0: Okay.
1: Coming up. At 10:45, I think this is going to be a very useful time for us all together.
0: Okay.
1: Just a week and a half ago, I got my wife an overdue Mother's Day make good present after I bought her a water feature that accidentally looked like a gravestone. And the gift was a KitchenAid mixer for my wife who loves baking cookies. So I asked people last night on Instagram, hey, what else do you guys use this thing for? It's beautiful. It looks great in a kitchen. And boy, did I get a lot of responses.
0: You keep yours on, you keep yours on the counter?
1: The KitchenAid?
0: Yeah.
1: Yeah, I'll take a picture.
0: Wow.
1: Well, you can go on my Instagram story right now. Do you know how to get to a story?
0: Yes, I do.
1: I'm just asking. I'm trying to be helpful.
0: I mean, what do you think?
1: Well, then just go on Instagram and look at my story.
0: I don't care. Okay, I'm just surprised that you keep it on the counter. It just doesn't seem like something you...
1: I'm gonna take a freaking picture of it, and I'm going to send it to you during this commercial break.
0: You seem like clear counter guy. I don't know. Maybe that's...
1: No, it's how about curated counter guy?
0: Okay.
1: You seem like potatoes on display, lady, and that is not a diss. That is a human fact of her biography. Sorry.
0: Mm. Okay.
1: Potatoes. Anyway, 10:45, great responses. So if you've ever, some people are like, please tell me what people tell you, because I need to know what to do with this mixer as well, besides cookies. So we'll get to that at 10:45. When we come back, a list of crazy carnival foods. We'll see which ones we would like to try. It's Summer Talk next on And Steve.
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4: And I don't hate on M&M's, but do I need M&M's or no?
5: It's fun. It's like the novelty of it. Again, you can see like the state of Minnesota made in M&M's. You also hate the Coke store?
4: Yeah.
5: Oh, okay,
6: cool. You hate Coke World?
5: You just hate?
6: Yes. Oh my God. Okay, I can't talk to you. I literally cried tears at Coca-Cola World in Atlanta, Georgia. Like, I know people go to church for the same feeling. Mm-hmm. The Diet Coke Mecca. Like, build me and changed my life.
5: Take me to Coke.
4: Yeah. I've heard people yell that in rehab.
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1: Donna, you're the best.
0: Thanks.
1: No, you're supposed to say, oh, Steve, you're the best.
0: No, probably won't do that.
1: Okay, how about a compromise? Say, these are the best. These replayable segments that we liked from today's show.
0: But you just said that.
1: I know, I'm the best.
0: Okay. Hey, good morning. Welcome back. What are you smiling about, Steve?
1: How could I not smile, Donna? I've been blessed enough to be paired alongside you for the last 8.5 years of my life. What did I do to deserve this sort of professional blessing?
0: I ask myself that every day. About you, not about me.
1: Donna.
0: Thank you.
1: Did you have fun hanging out with all your old radio friends yesterday?
0: I did.
1: Yeah?
0: It was lovely. Thank you. I did, and then I ran into other radio friends who weren't part of the group.
1: Yeah, that looked dangerous, the photograph that you sent me of a former on-air personality here That's in the right. Twin Cities market. I thought, Donna, run. For your own good. Feels like you could get canceled just by being near him.
0: Yeah, he's nuts. Remember the time he swore in Italian on our show? Were you here?
1: I don't remember.
0: Oh, maybe I had a different partner at the time. And it flew out of his mouth. I was like, you can't say that! Don't say that.
1: We're talking about Steve-O from KDWB.
0: That's right.
1: Back in the day. Yeah, he's just, he's
0: a wild.
1: Like, he's shot out of a cannon.
0: Yep.
1: Just shot out of a cannon.
0: He's scary. Proceed with caution.
1: What was your encounter like on the streets?
0: It was, he was meeting somebody else that I knew.
1: Nice.
0: And when he finally showed up, I was like, hey, bro, what's going on? Hugs, you know, confetti, all the stuff, balloons, oh novelty check.
1: Do you travel with that sort of prize patrol gear in case you bump into somebody?
0: You never know. Yeah. I mean, have you seen my purse?
1: I have seen it, Donna, and so have nearly 40 million people.
0: Is it that much?
1: Just about.
0: Okay.
1: Yeah, it's every day. Every day I go into my Instagram comments, and there are people like, who is this lady? How about how confident she was at the beginning? Oh, I know what's in there. Smash cut to, what's in the bag? What's in the bag?
0: It's also heavily edited.
1: For a time? What else, what are you suggesting?
0: I'm just saying.
1: That like we brought in a, what do you mean? Here's how it starts in real life. Donna says, I already know what's in that bag. Here's how it ends. What is it? What is it? That's all. And then the rest is edited for time.
0: All right. That's fine.
1: Donna.
0: All right.
1: Hey, the Facebook question today. You ever called somebody by the wrong name to their face?
0: Of course.
1: To their face?
0: Yes.
1: Okay. So we're going to be recounting some people's very embarrassing moments. We're going to do that at 11:45 today. So please cancel all morning plans and stay with us throughout the morning. Meanwhile, I saw this roundup of carnival foods. I love carnivals, Donna. I love a carnival. Frankly, yeah. I'll be honest, I like a carnival more than a state fair. It's just, I feel like there's biting off just as much as I can chew. You get to a sure. state fair, it's like, holy crap, what are we
0: Yeah, this
1: do
0: is here? Overwhelming, right.
1: Carnival usually takes over a high school football field. And it's like, holy yeah. crap, now we got a Ferris wheel. This is so fun. I grew up in a small town in Pennsylvania, and every year J&J Amusements was the name of the carnival company. And they would come, and the week before the 4th of July, they would set up for a couple days, and then the carnival would open for 6 or maybe sometimes 7 days in the at the football field. And it was peak small town summer living.
0: Yeah, you're like, let's get some cotton candy. What are we doing?
1: And as kids, every single night, you would go there. Now, did you have enough money to get a ride all day wristband? Not every day that you went there. But some days you would just go just to walk around.
0: Yeah.
1: It was so enjoyable.
0: Yeah, yeah, yeah. I could still smell beer. We used to have firemen's picnics.
1: Okay.
0: You know, and in front of the firehouse would be a Ferris wheel, obviously coming out of a truck. Mm. And then I remember, God, you know how you walk into like a school and it brings yes. you right back?
1: One sniff.
0: I could picture the smell of cheap beer. I can I can feel it. I can smell it right now. Like just people just sitting around drinking beers, getting food.
1: This is where we would have the waffle cake. Waffle cake? Is that what it's called?
0: Waffle.
1: What am I thinking
0: waffle.
1: Of? Waffle cake.
0: We had a lot of Zeppelis. I know that's not very a big one. Here.
1: Yeah, waffle cakes.
0: Is that what it's called? Waffle cake?
1: Doesn't feel like it's what
0: it
1: it's called.
0: It doesn't sound right. Waffle
1: cake carnival waffle. Food? Excuse us, everyone. Waffle cake carnival food? Funnel cake!
0: Funnel cake!
1: Let's go!
0: Funnel!
1: Boom! Guess who just fought off mental decline?
0: Who put the fun in funnel? You did.
1: Funnel cakes was a carnival food. You could only get it at the Springdale Carnival when I was growing up. There was a dime game where you could go, you'd give them a dollar, they would give you 10 dimes, or you could do 5 or 10, and then you would flick your dime from outside of their little booth, and if it landed on any dish, mug, or plate, it was yours to keep.
0: Nice.
1: So you'd be like, oh, look at that Notre Dame coffee mug, I really want that. And then you're flicking all your dimes, hoping, and when it landed in a mug, it was extremely exciting. What the hell happened to carnivals? Where'd they go? Who
0: They're still
1: this?
0: Around.
1: I blame Bill Gates.
0: I feel like we have fewer carnivals and more like street fairs.
1: Yeah, we need a carnival.
0: With food and vendor, like a little bit of food, but mostly like, I don't know, people selling crap.
1: Well, here's what some people are eating this summer when they can find a carnival. Apparently these are real. Well, let's rattle these off, Donna, and just give me a quick yes or no. Would you try a bite?
0: Okay.
1: Deep fried butter.
0: Absolutely not.
1: Oh, gosh. I already want to go to the carnival with somebody else. Cheeseburger. No, would you try a bite?
0: Okay.
1: Deep fried butter.
0: Absolutely not.
1: Oh, gosh. I already want to go to the carnival with somebody else. Cheeseburger donuts.
0: Never.
1: Fried Coca-Cola where they use Coke in the batter. They roll it into.

0: Never.
1: In a million years. That actually sounds terrible. Fried Jell-O.
0: No, ick.
1: Served by Bill Cosby.
0: Absolutely not.
1: All right, good. You passed the test.
0: Who knows what's in that?
1: Hey, Donna.
0: What?
1: And finally, mac and cheese ice cream.
0: No. Thank you, though.
1: Good.
0: Thank you. That was fun.
1: Just travel back in time, friends, and try to find a funnel cake if you can. Man, those were so good.
0: They're still around.
2: Where talk is fun.
1: Oh, what a day brightener.
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0: Oh, my, it's hey! You want ordinary? We don't got that here. Sorry.
1: We'll stall while we wait for a caller to call in to play the College of Pop Culture.

0: knowledge. Got an email from, well, first of all, my wife said, you know, I heard Donna, I said, hey, she doesn't like you and thinks your name is stupid. And she said, you know, I heard Donna making fun of you last week. And I said, I know, it's not safe in there. Help, get me out of this thing. She said, no, she was telling you how you say salt wrong, like salt and pepper. And then she said, I then was standing there in the kitchen and I was saying salt over and over to figure out how the right way to say it is. And it's because I do salt. And just like I say, I saw a movie, S-A-U-L, I saw
1: right.
0: a movie.
1: Yes, it's strange. I didn't say you were saying it wrong. I just think you were saying it in an interesting way.
0: This feels a touch euphemistic, does it not? Usually we don't stop the conversation to point out how well someone is saying something.
1: I would just say that I like the creative flair you've added to the word.
0: Quickly, an email from Carlos, who Donna almost got canceled last week when we had a caller. We were like, Carlos is on the line. Donna hits him with a loud, hola, and he hits her with a definitive, oh, I don't speak Spanish. He said, hola, Donna and Steve, it's me, Carlos. Donna, don't feel bad about thinking I'd speak Spanish. I promise you're not the first. I get that all the time. In fact, back in high school, they actually put me in ESL, which I believe is English as a second language.
1: Yes.
0: And even the teacher was wondering why they put me in that class. I guess my name has been confusing people for years.
1: Oh, man, that's fun.
0: You guys are always hilarious, but you've been on another level this week. I'm honored you remembered me.
1: Oh,
0: thanks for all the laughs.
1: Carlos.
0: You've definitely made my week. Carlos.
1: Adios.
0: Donna.
1: Have a great weekend.
0: You should maybe, yeah, maybe, wonder if he speaks any Spanish.
1: But everybody speaks a little Spanish, right?
0: Un poquito?
1: Yeah. Eh, así, así.
0: I can, enchilada?
1: Tamale? Nicaragua?
0: I got to be careful there. You know, it's, I don't know. It's, I, we're limited in our, in what we know.
1: Hey, Stormer.
2: Heyo.
0: Hey,
2: oh, excuse me. Hola, I should say. Sorry.
0: Hola. Hola. We'll do holas around the table in honor of Carlos today. Donna, hit that intro, will you, Queen?
1: Oh, okay. All right. Wait, I'm not ready. Okay.
0: Tres, dos, uno, go.
3: Game start. C-O-P-C-K. C-O-P-C-K. C-O-P-C-K.
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2: Es muy bien. Welcome back to the College of Pop Culture Knowledge. It's Donna Valentine with her 217 points taken on Steve with his 248 points. Means Donna is eligible for the lifeline today. We are going back out to Chanhassen. We're saying good morning to Steven today.
1: Steven!
0: Hey, Steven!
5: Hey, don't make me sing.
0: Don't make me sing. Hey, Steven, quick question, and this will tell me a lot about you.
1: And I have a question as well.
0: Since I'm a fellow Steve, V or a PH?
1: That was my question.
5: Always a V. Only a V.
0: Bro, okay. We should connect. We should meet up at a parking lot, freaking pop the hoods on our cars, and just hang.
5: I met you at the Chanhassen Dinner Theater a few months ago. Lovely.
0: See? Okay. Steve's face-to-face.
1: Hmm.
5: I missed my workout to come see you guys that day.
0: Oh, that's right. You remember that, Donna?
1: Oh, I do.
2: Wow.
1: Yeah, hey, Steven.
0: Yeah.
1: What's going on?
2: He skipped leg day for you guys.
1: Thank you.
0: Steven, do you speak any Spanish?
5: ¿Dónde está Casa de Pepe?
0: Whoa!
1: Oh, de Pepe! Casa de Pepe!
0: I love Pepe. How about Pepe Le Pew?
1: Okay.
0: I think we uncancel
1: Steven, this
0: him.
1: Could go on for hours.
0: All right.
1: What do you mean? Pepe Le Pew, you want to uncancel?
0: I think I want to uncancel all. I'm sorry, but if we're going to cancel Pepe Le Pew, okay, if everybody's canceling Pepe.
1: Yeah, Pepe, no means no.
0: Okay, well then we got to cancel Wile E. Coyote for numerous attempted murders and also the Roadrunner. Also Bugs Bunny shot Elmer Fudd in the face multiple times. So if we're going to cancel, we got a lot of cancellations we got to do. Ain't that right, Steve?
1: And
5: cancel them all. Yeah.
1: Anyway, I need
5: not,
1: your
5: not,
1: help.
5: Not Charlie Brown, please. Not
1: oh,
5: Charlie.
1: We yeah, love Charlie Lucy, Brown.
0: But Lucy
1: yeah,
0: is
1: Yeah, Lucy
0: a
1: and the football.
0: Absolute
1: yeah,
2: not
1: monster.
2: Cool. Not cool.
1: Not great. Not great.
0: You blockhead. It's like, hey, Lucy, we're all doing our best.
1: But come on, how much do we love Marcy, right? She calls Peppermint Patty sir.
0: Sir. And Peppermint Patty really doesn't want to be called
1: She's
0: sir.
1: She's like,
0: so
1: don't
0: it's really,
1: call me sir.
0: It's low-key trolling. Mm. And she should
1: That's right. That's what I do to you, Steve.
2: How about peppermint patties, the candy? We could do this all
1: Not
2: day.
1: Good. Not great.
0: Oh, you don't like a York peppermint patty?
1: Yuck.
0: You don't like those?
1: No, nobody likes those.
0: See, I think they're fun.
5: They're
0: in
5: great.
0: That they
5: they're low fat. No, they're great. They're low fat.
1: I get. You know what? Maybe if they were frozen, I could get down with that.
0: You could.
1: I don't know. This could go on for hours, guys.
0: Last thing, I also enjoy that they're individually wrapped in silver. I think that is highfalutin. I think that makes it feel elevated.
2: Yeah, it's like Ferrero Rocher when it's in the gold wrapper.
1: Oh, right, right.
0: Yeah, yes, yeah, it's fancy.
1: And this is like the size of a medallion, so you feel... Oh, I'm thinking of the big ones.
0: The big Yorks. Yeah, I prefer a little York.
1: Stephen, I hope you have like... nowhere to go today. That's all I'm going to say.
0: All right. Let's find out what
2: all
0: today's
2: right.
0: topic
2: for
0: is.
2: For our topic for the game today, admittedly, guys, this might be a bit of a deep cut for you and our listeners. This country music duo is crashing fans' weddings lately.
1: Okay.
2: They actually did this about a month ago, and they've done it a few times since. Now they're promoting a few of their new songs. I know they're on the road right now as well. But we are going to be doing some Dan and Shay trivia today for the College of Pop Culture Knowledge. Might be a bit of a deep cut today.
1: How do you feel about that, Stephen?
5: Well, I play in a band, but I only play Boys Round Here by Blake Shelton. So I'm not going to help.
2: Same genre, though, at least.
0: Wait, is that the only song you guys play?
1: What is the one that, wait, what is the da-da-da-da-da-da-da-da-da-da spit, right? Right?
5: That's it.
1: Chew tobacco, something like that?
5: Yeah, and
1: chew
5: I just
1: tobacco,
5: hate it,
1: spit.
5: The band makes me do it. Every time we play, they make me do it.
2: Oh,
1: I love it.
2: Do you guys have a washboard?
5: And spoons. I bang spoons on my knees.
1: Yeah. Hey, that is a gift.
0: That is a gift, yeah.
1: All right, we'll just do the best we can, I guess.
2: Yes, we will. Yes, you guys will. All right. Stephen, I'm going to put you on hold really quick as we go over the first round of questions with Donna for Dan and Shay Trivia.
0: Wait, I haven't even exited yet, guys.
2: Well,
0: I was
2: get out of here.
0: With this. Estoy listo para jugar el Colegio de Cultura Pop, así que avísame cuando me toque. Oh, wow. Bad Bunny. Oh.
2: Debí tirar más fotos. Okay, thanks a lot,
0: yes,
2: Steve. Bye-bye. Bye-bye.
0: Yeah,
2: Go away. All right. Steve has left the room. Ready for some Dan and Shay trivia, Miss Valentine?
1: Uh-huh. Yeah.
2: All right, let's begin with this one. All right, their song Stop, Drop, and Roll was featured in an episode of a TV show named after this central Tennessee city.
1: Nashville.
2: They collabed on the song 10,000 Hours with this male singer.
1: Oh. I'm going to say Blake Shelton for now. That does not sound right. Their voices would not sound good together. Let me say Keith Urban.
2: And Shane. They won a Grammy in 2020 for this song.
1: 2020. Oh, what was their big song? I am going to need the help of my friend Steven.
2: All right. Well, let's bring your good pal Steven back into the conversation here. All right, Steven, you heard my Dan and Shay questions. You heard Donna's answers. Would you by chance like to change any of Miss Valentine's answers?
5: No, I like number one. Number two, I don't know. And number three, I gave up and quit listening.
2: Fair enough.
1: That's
2: Steven.
1: Okay. Steve's not going to do any better.
2: That's
1: so
2: okay.
1: I'm confident.
2: All right, Steven, I'm going to put you on hold one more time. Let's bring the other Steven back into the room now.
1: Come on, Patterson.
2: Okay. Yeah. Okay. All right, Steve. Dan and Shay trivia today. Bit of a
0: Esteban.
2: Deep cut.
0: Yes.
2: Are you ready, senor?
0: Not at all.
2: Muy bien. Let's begin with this one. All right. Their song Stop, Drop, and Roll was featured in an episode of a TV show named after this central Tennessee city.
0: Nashville.
2: They collabed on the song 10,000 Hours with this male singer.
0: Jeez. Garth Brooks.
2: And they won a Grammy in 2020 for this song.
0: Tequila. Say the second one again.
2: They collabed on the song 10,000 Hours with this male singer.
1: Oh, shoot. I think I know it now. Oh, man.
2: You think you know it, Donna?
1: I think it's not a country singer.
0: Well, I know. Man. I sort of feel like he would have said country singer.
1: Right.
0: If he meant country singer.
1: Dang
0: are
1: it.
0: We right about that?
2: You are correct about that.
1: All right.
2: See, you will be surprised at what that answer is. But maybe you
1: it's
2: got
1: a really
2: it
1: good song, too.
2: Hmm. All right, well, let's bring our new favorite Steven back into the conversation. Now, let's see who gets to spin the wheel today, you guys. Question number one. Dan and Shay's song Stop, Drop, and Roll was featured in an episode of a TV show named after this central Tennessee city. You all said Nashville, Tennessee. Correct answer is Nashville, Tennessee.
1: All
2: You're
1: right.
2: on the board.
1: Yeah.
2: You guys been to Nashville before?
1: Yes.
0: Oh, Donna, don't answer it like that. That is so snooty.
1: Yes, I have.
0: Exploratory.
1: Have you guys?
2: Yes, a couple times.
1: Steve?
0: Yes, I was there once. People started calling me Nashville Steve.
1: That's right. You were on the top of Eric Church's bar, right?
0: That's right.
2: You weren't throwing chairs off that bar, were you?
0: No, but I saw how thick the ledge was. It was a blind throw that he had of a chair.
1: Was it a heavy chair?
0: Over the ledge. It was a heavy chair, Donna.
1: Dang.
2: Okay. We're on the board. Both of you are on the board. Question number two. Dan and Shay collabed on the song 10,000 Hours with this male singer. Donna, originally you said Blake Shelton. Then you changed your answer to Keith Urban. And we had no assist from Steven on that one. He left your answer as is. Steve, you said Garth Brooks.
4: Let the conversation begin.
1: It's Bieber, isn't it?
2: Correct answer is Justin Bieber.
1: Damn
2: You're
1: it.
2: Right. Ah, Donna.
1: It always comes to me after, you know.
2: It's the pressure.
1: It's the pressure, guys.
2: All right, so we're still tied after two questions. The final one we go. Dan and Shay won a Grammy in 2020 for this song. Donna and Steven, we did not get a clear answer from you on this one. Steve, you said Tequila. The correct answer is Speechless. That was the big hit from 2020. So we
0: now,
2: are... Yes.
0: You know the Tequila song I was talking about, Donna?
1: Yeah.
0: Yeah, sing it, Donna.
1: I do.
0: Not that one, Stormer. Not the Pee Wee Herman one.
2: Oh.
0: No, it's not
2: another
0: that one?
2: One.
1: Yeah, it's Speechless.
0: No, Tequila, Donna. Tequila.
1: No. Oh, Tequila. Like you, it's
0: when
1: something.
0: When I taste tequila.
1: That's the one. Yes.
0: River have a bee. I'm a salmon. I have a t-shirt. Right?
1: Is one that Santa Shay?
2: Yeah.
0: I think so.
2: One of my favorite books reading growing up was Tequila Mockingbird.
1: Okay. Mockingbird.
2: Tessie Board.
0: Okay. Board didn't help you land the plane, but otherwise that would have been really good.
2: Dang it.
0: Tequila Mockingbird.
2: That was good. Almost better that way.
0: Stormer. It was almost good. We were almost proud of you.
1: Oh, my God. Stormer, where's open mic night this weekend for you?
2: Let's spare the audience the pain and suffering. Thank you very much.
1: Thank you.
2: All right, so let's go to the bonus round, folks. How this works, I will start to give out the clues. If any of our contestants figure out what the answer is, yell out your name is your buzzer, including you, Steven. Oh, we got to go. It's late. All right, here we go. All right, Dan and Shay were featured in an episode of CMT Crossroads alongside this American band. This American band is known for songs like Can't Hide Love, After the Love Has Gone. Donna got it first.
1: After the Love. The Eagles?
2: Is it the Eagles? It is not the Eagles.
0: All right, Steve came in next, and I'm going Earth, Wind, and Fire.
1: Damn it.
2: Is it Earth, Wind, and Fire?
1: That's what I meant.
2: It sure is, and that means Steve is your winner today. In this edition of the College of Pop Culture Knowledge, To Kill a Mockingbird.
1: Steven, thank you. I'm sorry we lost.
5: Don't make me sing. Thank you.
1: We won't.
0: We
1: but you know
0: you,
1: what?
0: Steven.
1: We'll let Steve spin the wheel when we come back because we're so late. Okay?
2: Okay.
1: Okay, we'll be right back. Bye.
0: All right, bye now.
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12: Hey, it's Donna and Steve. You know, this isn't actually live right now. I'm a television star, I've been told. 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
1: And a lot of help from makeup.
12: Not sure we needed to go there. 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
1: Hey, good morning. Welcome back to the show. It is the Donna and Steve show. Steve won the College of Pop Culture Knowledge, and so you will get to spin the wheel.
0: Here we go. 3, 2, 1.
2: Good spin, Steve.
1: Week,
2: good
1: spin.
2: Week. But today's game for you was worth... Well, you should stick with the week because that got you 9 points today, Steve. Nine more points. You are going up to 257 points. Okay. Donna stays at 217 points.
1: That's fine.
0: Donna, give me a yeah, will you?
9: Yeah.
1: Oh.
0: Oh, my.
13: Okay.
1: I'm bad at this.
0: No.
1: I don't want to play. I don't like your games. I don't like any of your games. They're stupid.
0: You've changed ever since you started wearing a tall grandpa's clothing. I miss the old Donna.
1: Whatever. Anyway.
0: Okay, so I got to show you this. I recently got my wife a KitchenAid mixer. It was a make good Mother's Day gift after I tried to purchase her a little water feature for the deck that accidentally looked like a gravestone. So you live and you learn. Well, we got the KitchenAid mixer. My wife loves making chocolate chip cookies, and she'll make them with my daughters, and even the neighbor girls will come over. It's a really fun tradition. So I was like, this is so cool. And then we made pizza in the pizza oven outside, and they said my sister-in-law was here and my wife, and they were like, prepping the dough for the pizza was so
1: easy.
0: Simple.
1: Yes.
0: As opposed to stirring it and kneading it, and you gotta like
1: it does
0: handle
1: the work
0: for so long.
1: Yeah, yeah, yeah.
0: So I asked people on Instagram. I said, "Hey, here's my KitchenAid mixer, and what are you using it for?" Just to show you how many people here have opinions.
1: Wow.
0: On what to use it on. Now, what? Look at the speed. Now
1: wow.
0: We're scrolling.
1: You can make pasta, right? Pasta, something you can do in there.
0: You do need a pasta attachment.
1: Yes.
0: For it.
1: Yes. Yeah, same with meat. If you want to. You know, grind meat, like make ground beef.
0: Oh, okay, sure. Yeah.
1: You put it through the thingy.
0: Let me tell you what some people said that I've seen quite a few people say that I never would have thought before. Tell me if you've done this, Donna, because
1: okay.
0: I know you have a KitchenAid mixer.
1: Yes, sir.
0: People say this is the easiest way to shred cooked chicken or pork.
1: Oh, I did hear this. I've never done it.
0: So many people are saying things like, it is a game changer when you need to shred chicken and you use your KitchenAid mixer. I don't even frankly fully know. I need to get more involved with this KitchenAid mixer to understand how it's doing all these things. But that's great.
1: Do you do that after it's cooked, right?
0: It's cooked.
1: And then
0: yes.
1: You put it in the thing and then it shreds it. Okay, that's cool.
0: That's a good idea. And yeah, they say you can do it with pork as well. I have a buddy of mine, actually one of the producers from Live with Kelly and Mark, who I do a lot of work with, named Jim. Jim said, I made butter.
1: Oh.
0: Which I said is giving Pilgrim, and he said it felt very colonial.
1: That's awesome.
0: Let's see here. Banana bread. Love making banana bread with it. Whipped cream.
1: Oh, yeah. I bet that's really easy. Right?
0: What's in whipped cream?
1: Don't you take heavy cream or heavy whipping cream?
0: Yes.
1: And just sugar, I think.
0: No, is there not a butter situation?
1: I don't think there's butter in whipped cream. Butter cream.
0: Just doing heavy cream.
1: And then you just whip it. Yeah.
0: And then it totally changes consistency?
1: Yeah. Hold on. What is in whipped cream? I think you just whip the cream. Cold, heavy cream, sugar. Oh, vanilla extract, if you would like.
0: Okay, but still only a
1: little. Three ingredients, yeah.
0: Very interesting.
1: I know, right?
0: Many people said, we're talking about ways that you can use a KitchenAid mixer, because we just got one, married 20 years, and we were finally like, oh, yeah, let's do this. We started making our own bread, said many people.
1: Wow.
0: And they were like, once you start making your own bread, you'll never go back. Now, I don't know what they mean by this. I don't know. Are we mixing the dough and then that makes it easy to pop it in the oven,
1: yeah,
0: sort of a thing?
1: Yeah.
0: How are we getting it into a bread tube?
1: Think of the pizza dough that you made. Right? Okay. Same thing, just you need yeast or whatever to get it to rise.
0: Okay.
1: And then you throw it in the oven.
0: Okay.
1: I love that.
0: Let's see here. How about cinnamon rolls? Many people saying cinnamon rolls is what they use their KitchenAid mixer for. Also, I ought to say that enough people said, can you please tell me what I'm supposed to do with this? Because it's currently just either in my cupboard or on display as a little, hey, look, I have a sophisticated kitchen, but I don't know what to do with it.
1: Right.
0: Meringue.
1: Oh, I bet that comes out good.
0: What is pavlova?
1: Is it a Polish bread? Pavlova.
0: I know people are making pavlova.
1: It's like a bread with, doesn't it have, is it bread or is it a dessert? It's like a dessert, a meringue-based dessert with a crisp crust and a soft marshmallow-like center, named after the Russian ballerina Anna Pavlova.
0: Oh, love this.
1: That's nice. She's got her own dessert.
0: Now, listen.
1: Stacy
0: said this, Donna, and I want you to hear this part.
1: I want pavlova right now.
0: You can get it. I'll go there.
1: Okay,
0: go to pavlova.com. Rhubarb crisp topping, says Stacy, and she says, hey, it looks good on the counter. That's her female lady telling it to you, female lady, saying it looks good on the counter. Pull it out.
1: I don't have room for it right now. I don't. Thank you.
0: I have great trouble believing this because you have such a long kitchen.
1: But I don't want stuff all over my counters.
0: I don't want to do this.
1: I don't want to do this either.
0: I just feel like a kitchen. I bet you got room for a KitchenAid mixer. This is like you with the, I can't do it right now. I'm taking the bait and I shouldn't. This is like when you say I have to keep my bread in the microwave because I don't have room for it. And I'm like, what you need is someone to show you that you have room. You're just not appropriating the ample room that you have correctly.
1: Sorry. May I just defend myself for a moment?
0: Yes.
1: The bread is in the microwave because I don't want it on the counter, not because it's messy, because the dog will eat it.
0: Put it in a drawer. Put it somewhere else.
1: I've got stuff in my drawers. I have two drawers filled with Tupperware.
0: This is why I know I have Tupperware too. This is what I'm saying. You can I say something bluntly?
1: Have I ever stopped you?
0: We have more stuff than you. And we have room, and we don't use our microwave as storage for food. We have more stuff, and we have like the same size kitchen. What I'm saying is, I know what you're saying. No, but I can't take the bread out of the microwave because the potatoes are on the table, and I can't do. There's a reason. But if you allowed a curator, not me, but an organizer into your life, they would say, "Oh, you absolutely need to get that bread out of the microwave." And I'm going to show you that you have room. You don't think you do because you have it probably set up inefficiently. And my wife feels the same way about our kitchen. She's like, I need to optimize how I'm using stuff. But there is a way that your bread doesn't need to be in your microwave.
1: May I say something now?
0: Of course. And I'm sorry that I lost my temper.
1: I am not going to designate an entire drawer to bread that I almost never eat. I almost never eat bread in my home. So why would I give it an entire drawer?
0: Do you have, so you're probably a one loaf at a time lady, right?
1: Correct. Sometimes it's in the freezer.
0: It should be able to fit anywhere. In that case, you could fit it in almost any drawer on the side of things and almost any cupboard.
1: Here's a question for
0: you. It doesn't
1: have
0: to be in the microwave.
1: Here's a question for you.
0: What does it matter to me?
1: That's right.
0: I don't know.
1: Why do you care? Why do you care what I am doing with my bread?
0: It just bugs me. It bugs me that you're because the microwave is for cooking. It would be like me if I stored my plates in my oven.
1: Do you ever put pots and pans in your oven? A lot of people do that, too.
0: No.
1: If they don't have a lot of storage.
0: No. I also, respectfully, and I'm not trying to diss you here, but I also don't keep my laundry in the bathtub.
1: That's fair. All right. That's fine. Anyway.
0: I gotta go. I'm all miffed. We'll be back.
13: If life is a game to be won, then every child deserves to play on a level field. Children International is empowering young people at every stage of growth to achieve their goals.
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23: ABC News, I'm Wayne Cabot. The U.S. and Iran have agreed to stand down, says a U.S. official to ABC News, after a weekend ignoring the ceasefire. ABC's Selena Wang.
3: For a few days, what we were seeing was Iran hitting a tanker in the Strait of Hormuz, which then would lead the U.S. to retaliate with their strikes. But then over the weekend, Iran launched not just drones, but also missiles towards Bahrain and Kuwait, which, of course, are home to U.S. military bases.
23: A top Trump official telling us tonight that Iran has again agreed to let vessels move freely through the Strait of Hormuz, as it was supposed to earlier. Oil prices pushing higher again. A rescue team from Virginia helped save an earthquake survivor trapped in the pile for 4 days in Venezuela. This gives new hope even as confirmed number of deaths climbs to 1,450. Heat records may shatter across the Midwest and South, 100 plus. Then the hot air moves east. This is ABC News.
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5: Donna, you're the best.
8: Thanks.
5: No, you're supposed to say, oh, Steve, you're the best.
8: No, probably won't do that.
5: Okay, how about a compromise? Say, these are the best. These replayable segments that we liked from today's show.
8: But you just said that.
5: I know, I'm the best.
8: Okay.
1: Hey, guys. Welcome back to the show. It is the Friday edition of the Donna and Steve Show. If that's your real name.
0: Yes. Hi.
1: Hi.
0: Hello.
1: Caller, are you there?
0: We're about to get to a Facebook question, okay, which is, have you ever called somebody the wrong name to their face? We've got some good stories on that. I would just like to add, though, I want to add a new word to a list of words that I don't enjoy hearing.
1: Okay.
0: And it's another kitchen word.
1: All right.
0: We talked about morsel recently. Not a big fan of morsel.
1: Uh-huh.
0: The word is bouillon.
1: Oh, that, okay.
0: I don't like it.
1: Yawn. I like the yawn part.
0: Get a bouillon cube. Yeah, no. I'm not going to do that. Let's call it a B cube.
1: A B cube?
0: Yeah, or, oh, it calls for beef bouillon. Okay, Hansel, I don't want to talk like that. It feels like it's making me, if I feel uncomfortable.
1: I do too.
0: Right, Donna?
1: I don't like Hansel. I don't like that you said it like that. I would have said Hansel. Hansel and Gretel.
0: Oh, not Hansel and Gretel.
1: I guess I wouldn't be so pretentious.
0: Traveled much in your life. I do. I forget that is a part of you that I do forget is how ill-traveled you are.
1: Okay. Thank you.
0: Yes, you're welcome.
1: So the Facebook question.
0: Twofold. I got two of them today, Donna, but this is my favorite. The question is, have you ever called somebody by the wrong name to their face? Not in conversation with someone else, to their face. Like this from Emily. Listen to this, Donna. For over a year, my friend and I said hi to Dina at the gym and engaged in conversation with her.
1: Oh, no.
0: Then one day, out of the blue, she said, my name is Judy.
1: No.
0: We were embarrassed.
1: Because
0: to us, she was Dina. But we laughed, and now we call her Judina. When life gives you lemons.
1: Yeah, you got to make lemonade. I have been called the wrong name to my face. People would call me Karen all the time.
0: Oh, really?
1: Yes, because there was an actress named Karen Valentine.
0: Oh.
1: So, you know, people who were aware of her would be like, hi, Karen, how are you? And I'm like, yeah, great. Cool.
0: Liza says, all the time, I called my new neighbor, Stephanie, for 5 whole years before she finally told me her name was Samantha.
1: No. Oh, my gosh.
0: This makes me feel better because I am terrible with names, even with people I know well. I am face guy, not name guy. They'll mix up. I'll get my wires crossed in my head.
1: I get a false confidence about somebody in their name, and I'll just keep saying it. I'll be like, hey, Dave. Oh, that's great, Dave. Good to see you, Dave. Okay, Dave. Have a great weekend, Dave, now. Okay. And then someone will tell me, like, you know that guy's name is Paul, right? And I'm like, yes.
0: May I tell the story now that I wasn't allowed to tell for a while?
1: Don't say it, the name.
0: They're not here now.
1: I don't care. They listen. Please. Please. Just.
0: We were at lunch. There was a worker named Gloria. And Gloria came over to our table. Donna and I were eating. And I was like, you're so right, Gloria. Gloria, you must stop. What's gotten into you, Gloria? All right, bye, Gloria. And then Gloria walks away. And Donna says, why are you calling her Gloria? That's not Gloria. I said, no, that's Gloria. Then Donna turns, points to another woman that would fit the same police lineup, and said, that's Gloria. And I was like, I don't know what that lady's name is, but the woman that was just at our table is Gloria. Come to find out, I was right. It was Gloria, and we never learned the name of the other lady.
1: No, we never did. Is she still here?
0: I don't think so. I think
1: they're the same person.
0: Again, police lineup, they are in it together.
1: Yeah, you're right. You're right. Anyway. I have an Aunt Gloria. Thank you.
0: Oh, is that right?
1: Yeah.
0: That's nice.
1: Aunt Gloria.
0: You ever call somebody the wrong name to their face? Listen to this one from Mickey. She said yes repeatedly, and then I introduced them with the wrong name, like to my friend. And I said, hey, this is so-and-so. And then her friend said, I know her, but why are you calling her that? That's not her name.
1: Oh, God, no,
0: that
1: please.
0: That is not good.
1: No.
0: For 2 years, we would go to a campground, and we had a camping neighbor. His name was Wayne. On the last night of the last season, he was there. And he said his name was, in fact, Dave. He never told us for 2 years.
1: Damn it.
0: Wayne is Dave.
1: Well, it sounds kind of similar.
0: Like Donna and Don.
1: Sure, Steve.
0: A gentleman we used to camp near. Listen to all these campers out there. Tammy says there was a guy we used to camp near. We knew he lived in a town called Leroy, but never could remember his name. So we just called him Leroy, and he always responded.
1: Aw, that's sweet.
0: That's funny, Donna. one time I worked in an office of mainly... let me hang on here. I got to make sure I can read this here.
1: Oh, is it dirty?
0: I'm going to pass that one.
1: Oh, man, I really wanted to hear it.
0: I don't even know what they mean by that.
1: Is it... Okay.
0: I'm not. I don't want to get canceled today.
1: Okay.
0: For reading someone else's cancelable comment. The question Lori says should be, have I ever called someone by their right name to their face? I had this happen two times in our building. Once I passed a longtime staple in the local newsroom. And as I was relatively new and I was walking past and I said, hey, Bob. And I swallowed Bob. I swallowed it. I tried to swallow it at the end because at the end I was like, no. Bob's name was actually Joe.
1: Mm.
0: And I threw out, Bob.
1: Is this the Joe? Is this the Joe we both know?
0: It is a Joe we know.
1: Okay.
0: Hey, Bob. It sounds maybe like, hey, bud. Hey, Bob.
1: Hey, bud. Hey, bud.
0: All right. Then I also, in our cafeteria, called Shelly Sally. Sue me, guys.
1: You've been saying her name, Shelly the Fake Baker, for years. And yeah, then one day you're like, hey, good morning, Sally.
0: You know what? In my defense, Your Honor, if I may, I called her Shelly the Fake Baker because her baked goods were so good that I was like, there's no way this lady's making them. They got to be ordering this somewhere. It was sort of meant as a compliment. She was offended by it. However, it was my device that helped me to remember her name. But then she got offended. And so I had to stop calling her that. And then I mixed up Shelly with Sally, who, by the way, was a woman who worked at my last place of business's eatery, was of a similar age and a similar hairstyle. What the? And her name was Sally. I had a Sally and a Shelly, and I'm supposed to tell them apart?
1: I'm sorry. Would you like to say anything else?
0: Yeah, just because I feel like you won't. Every day I seem to cycle through half of the Partridge family before finally arriving at my son's actual name. That's from Mark.
1: Wow.
0: I've had that.
1: Yeah, my mom used to. Yeah.
0: That? Hey, Scott. Or
1: Susan, Marianne.
0: Get
1: in the house.
0: All of you, come in now. Oh my gosh, I called someone's new wife their ex-wife's name. The room went dead silent and I died of embarrassment.
1: Oh no, that's not great.
0: And poor Jeremy. Jeremy says, I have so many Daves and Mikes in my life. I can never remember which name goes with which face. Here, here, Jer-Bear.
1: Yeah, I have a lot of Marys in my life. I get
0: you
1: it.
0: You do. You have a life's worth of Marys.
1: It's classic. It's
0: right
1: a classic
0: now.
1: Name.
0: Yeah. We have a young Mary down the street.
1: You do? Yeah, I think it's cute. Mary. I think it's super cute.
0: Anyway,
1: can I tell you something about Mickey Rourke?
0: Of course.
1: I really feel bad. These photographers, paparazzi, they're terrible. Mickey Rourke was walking his dogs, and he didn't put his teeth in. And they photographed him and then printed it. And there's no reason for it. I feel really bad that somebody's paying money for these pictures. That's all.
0: Yeah.
1: They're in Page Six. I guess
0: it's
1: I shouldn't
0: like
1: have said that.
0: A stain on his chin, too.
1: Oh, wait, is that a stain?
0: It's like he's kind of in rough shape.
1: Oh, yeah, yeah. Like he was eating yogurt or something. It's just, it's not nice. It's like, stop.
0: Yeah.
1: Leave people alone.
0: Yeah, good luck stopping that train.
1: Right?
0: You
1: honestly.
0: Talk about too much money being behind a decision. There's so much money in making people look stupid.
1: It's true, and we do it for free.
0: Feels like... Donna. Donna.
1: But we do, don't we? I mean, to ourselves. All right, I'm going to take off then.
0: All right, Donna.
1: All right, we should
0: go. This whole segment, three separate times, I've tried to get your attention.
1: Oh, what are you doing?
0: By drinking from decor jar.
1: Oh, I didn't notice.
0: And you haven't looked.
1: That's because
0: why
1: your head's
0: these
1: not
0: pregnant
1: that big.
0: Pauses. Well, make it bigger, Donna.
1: Okay,
0: please.
1: Sir. Why? All right. Oh, wow, that's funny. That's like me that time that I accidentally poured wine into a vase instead of a glass, and my friend called me out on it. With a, Donna, that's a vase.
0: Her friend was upstairs getting ready, and she was like, yeah, pour yourself a drink. I'll be down in a few. And then Donna finds petunias, throws them out, pours the wine in. No, she didn't know it was a vase, of course.
1: I didn't know it was a vase. Of course.
0: What is it? What is it?
1: What's in the box?
0: Coming up, do you shower before you get into a public pool? Or do you shower after you get into a public pool?
1: Or do you do neither?
0: We'll go through a study about that. And then something potentially shocking about humans and our ability to rebound from injury. We'll tell you about that when we come back. It's Donna and Steve on My Talk.
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7: 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Thank you, Lynn.
9: Just punctuated that ass hat. Yeah.
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1: Hey, what's going on? Welcome back to the show, y'all.
0: We appreciate that you've been here. 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Thank you for the email, Roxana. Felicia. Hey, guys. Got one from my mom, KitchenAid mixer, for my birthday last winter. I make our family 2 loaves of white sandwich bread every week, banana bread, pancake mix, waffle mix, and most importantly, pizza dough. It is a game changer. We have flour delivered often.
1: I wonder, can you freeze pizza dough?
0: Can you make it? You can freeze anything you put in the freezer.
1: Okay. I just wonder if the consistency will come out okay after.
0: I don't know, but don't worry because you will never make it. Right? You're not. I'm sorry, Luigi.
1: I wouldn't have asked. I wouldn't have asked if I wasn't considering it.
0: You're considering making a pie, you little Ninja Turtle?
1: Look at you calling it a pie like you're supposed to.
0: I did that for you.
1: Thank you.
0: KitchenAid mixer, Julie writes, Steve, you're saying that after 20 years, you finally got a KitchenAid mixer? Well, that mixer is a bucket list wish for my kitchen. I've been married 36 years. Still don't have one. It is a goal to have a new huge kitchen and a KitchenAid in my life. But as Donna has said earlier, I need to, quote unquote, renegotiate my contract, which I don't have a contract, but I need to renegotiate whatever I have. Congratulations. For sure, make dough in your KitchenAid. Look, Julie doesn't even have one. And she's like, yes, make dough.
1: Everybody wants one. I feel like it's more of like, not a status symbol, but you're a serious adult now.
0: With a KitchenAid?
1: Yeah. It's like having good knives, you know?
0: Yeah. You know, why it feels good to have a KitchenAid is, and by the way, none of this is sponsored. Wish it was.
1: Sure do.
0: It feels good to have a KitchenAid mixer because your grandma had one and used it all the time.
1: That is not the case for me. Or my mom.
0: Okay, I'm sorry.
1: We didn't have a lot of counter space.
0: I think that it sounds like maybe something handed on from generation to generation in the Valentine family, a misappropriation of counter space and cupboard storage. Respectfully.
1: How long has the KitchenAid mixer been around? I don't think of my grandmother as having one.
0: Well, yeah, I forgot.
1: What? Oh, the difference in age?
0: Well, didn't it get big in like the 50s?
1: I didn't think so.
0: 1937.
1: You are correct.
0: 1937.
1: Then. Okay, maybe it's gotten bigger, like physically.
0: They've been on the market for over a century. The first residential model, excuse me, was actually introduced in 1919.
1: Wow.
0: By the Hobart Manufacturing Company.
1: Look at this.
0: Yes.
1: There's one listed here for $1,200.
0: It's probably 50 or 70 years old.
1: There's a one on eBay for $285. There's a Williams Sonoma KitchenAid Artisan Stand Mixer for $379.
0: Yeah. See, this is what I mean. That's why it feels good to have it in a kitchen, because look back at old family photos and it's like, oh yeah, great grandma used a KitchenAid mixer.
1: Yeah, I guess.
0: It's been around for a long time.
1: Wow.
0: It's not some new flashy thing, you know? So many people in the comments, they're like, oh yes, I got mine back in 1994. What lasts 30 years anymore, Donna?
1: Nothing. You're right. You know, one of the things I will say about the mixer is it could get flour all over the place when it's mixing. I know there's a little cover you could put on part of it, but sometimes...
0: You know what, Donna? Since we've totally abandoned this study segment, I'll add to that.
1: All right.
0: I'd like to say this about cast iron. I know everybody says cooking cast iron, stuff tastes better in cast iron, cast iron, cast iron. I hear you. But when you're making burgers on your cast iron in your home, grease is splattering everywhere because the heat gets so high, which people love because you can sear the burger, but grease is going everywhere. And I'll just say something seems to be going on with the smoke point there where it's tough to not get a smoke detector to go off. I find cast iron to be high quality but finicky.
1: That's fair. I bet you could take that cast iron out on your grill.
0: You can.
1: Right? And also, I have a splatter guard.
0: Maybe I need a splatter guard.
1: Yeah, it's just like a silicone flat thing.
0: Oh, it's opaque? No air is getting through?
1: It's got little dots.
0: Little net.
1: It's got little dots. Not a net, because it's silicone.
0: Silicone. Maybe silicone would help me better.
1: And so I always put that over whatever I'm doing. Do you have one of those things, you know, that smashes the burger?
0: I do. Yeah, those my wife cool. got me one of those. Yeah, those are fun.
1: That's fun, right?
0: Yeah, you just got to smash it.
1: Bop it.
0: Crank it.
1: Slap it.
0: And then they said, hey, this silicone seems to be working really well. I think it's doing a lot of things, a lot of uses. Is everybody good unless anybody has a last second idea? And then from the back of the boardroom, boobs. Could we do something with boobs?
1: Oh, I see what you're doing.
0: Right? Who was the first person that said, so we have this silicone stuff that we use in the kitchen a lot. Could it also be a boob?
1: I just can't believe people make that decision to put that in their body. What's the other alternative to silicone?
0: Marbles? Sand?
1: No! I don't know. What are the choices you get?
0: I think a standard. It's either silicone. You can do silly putty.
1: It's silly, but stop it.
0: Molding clay.
1: Oh, breast implants. Water? What's in them? Come on. You know.
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1: You're just not helpful. 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
10: Time now for us to play Whose Voice Is It Anyway? For today's clue, we turn it over to producer Stormer.
11: For today's clue, for today's voice, guys, I am looking for this actor who appeared in the movie Batman vs. Superman Dawn of Justice.
9: Okay.
10: I'm going to say that's an advantage me.
9: Yes. Indeed.
10: Why don't you begin the bidding, though, Donna?
9: Okay, I can name that voice in 7 seconds.
10: I can name that voice in 6 seconds.
9: I think I could do it in 5.
10: I do think I can do it in 4.
9: I do think you can as well, but I don't want to give you the opportunity, so I will do it in 3.
10: I love that. This would be so cool. I want you to get it. I name that voice, Donna. Come on, Donna.
9: All right, come on, me.
11: All right, Donna.
10: Let's go, Donna.
9: Okay,
11: you have
9: go me.
11: 3 whole seconds to name this voice.
12: So we're at SNL 50, which is a huge honor to be there. And
11: right?
12: What a wild, crazy night.
8: Okay. All right.
9: God, I almost feel like that sounds like, what was the name of the movie?
11: Batman versus Superman, Dawn of Justice.
9: Kind of sounds like Travis Kelce to me.
10: Go with your gut.
9: I don't think that's, also, then I was like,

0: thinking maybe it's like Austin Butler.
1: Go with that also.
0: Then I'm like, who's got a voice like that? You know what? I'm going to say it's Travis Kelce.
1: I love this. Let's go.
2: All right. You're locking in the voice as Travis Kelce. Here is the voice just one more time.
3: We're the SNL 50, which is a huge honor to be there. And
4: right?
3: What a wild, crazy night of it.
2: And is that the voice of soon to be married to Taylor Swift, Travis Kelce? It is not, which means, Steve, you officially are our winner today in this edition of Whose Voice Is It Anyway, but do you know who that is?
1: I do.
2: Oh. Mm.
0: Do you want to help me try to get it?
1: Sure.
0: You want to give me some initials?
1: Sure.
0: Thanks, Steve.
1: The initials, and I have an idea, too. The initials are JM.
0: Yes. That, of course, is Jason Momoa.
1: Nice job,
2: that
1: Donna.
2: Is the voice now, of Jason Momoa.
1: I want you all to know that there are ongoing internal talks, meetings with whiteboards and dry erase markers. And one of the things on it is whose voice is it anyway? And so it could change. It could be bigger. It could be smaller. It could be less frequent. It could be more frequent. Everyone just needs to chill out. But knowing that there could be some tweaks that could be happening. In the meantime, I have an idea that I'd like to suggest under its current format, if it pleases the court.
0: Yes.
1: Right now we do it where if you don't know and you're the guesser, then the other person automatically wins, and we could keep that.
0: Mm-hmm. Mm-hmm.
1: But I would suggest to make the to add a little extra panache for the person who's on the other side.
0: Mm-hmm.
1: If they get it right on their first guess, they get a bonus half point. And we're going to be adding fractions. Guys, we took all this time in school to learn how to do that. So why not put it into practice for the kids?
0: I think that just complicates things. And the way we have it set up is kind of fun and different. Right?
1: Steve, like do you have a guess for the bonus half point? You win the point, but do you have the bonus half? Jason Momoa, wow, Steve gets the point and a half today. Folks.
0: I don't care. You could talk it out with the boss.
1: You're going to want to be there.
0: I think you could handle it.
1: The other day we went into a meeting and we knew we had a lot to get through. And I was like, all right, let's just be focused. Let's listen. We're going to learn a lot. It's going to be great. And we can just implement the new ideas. So I'm telling Donna this because, you know, sometimes Donna
0: I like to
1: is
0: ask
1: asking
0: questions.
1: Additional questions. And I'm like, okay, I think what if we didn't?
0: I know, everybody hates that about me.
1: She's that lady in the meeting. We love you, but she is the lady, when you think the meeting is adjourned, she's like, actually, can I ask a question about the parking setup? And I, like, dual rules, if you're coming from 35 or 94, I feel like it could be different. And you're like, okay, we thought we were landing the
0: plane.
1: Yeah,
0: so then what happened?
1: Well, by the end of it, I ended up with a dry erase marker in my hand, and I was drawing. I was playing full-blown Pictionary on the whiteboard. And I even said, Donna, I'm sure you're very happy that I'm doing this right now, as I know she is thinking in her head. I watch the nonverbal communication from Donna to me come in waves whenever I start doing what I said I wasn't going to do. And she's like, here he goes. Okay, so this guy who told me to stay focused is now
0: a hypocrite
1: drawing pictures on.
0: Yeah. I mean, full-on presentation. The only thing that was missing is the slide presentation. What do you call that thing?
1: PowerPoint.
0: Yeah, that thing.
1: I would have liked to have had a laser pointer, but I didn't know I was going to be at the board.
0: You know who you are?
1: Who am I?
0: You're a vacation slide guy. Hey, guys, come on over and see our vacation slides. That's you.
1: Do you remember that used to really happen? Do you remember vacation slide shows really happen?
0: Of course.
1: Before Instagram and Facebook, where you could just do a big photo dump. We just got back from Naples.
0: And everything is on one slide, everything. And then you put the projector up to your wall.
1: Yeah.
0: Carl, come in here. Come in here. You got to see this.
1: Carl's, and then there, like, you are, watching, like, someone else's memories.
0: Yes. And Carl's like, I told you I didn't want to come here.
1: This is why I didn't want to come. I knew, because that's, I knew he still had the projector.
0: You know what? You and your buddy Dave are both vacation slide guy. I could see you two tag teaming.
1: Oh yeah. Yeah, I'm sorry, Donna. I totally about faced at the meeting the other day.
0: It's fine. Everything is fine. It was a very productive, good meeting.
1: It was a great meeting.
0: What do you want to talk about? You know,
1: I want to talk about what we said we were going to talk about.
0: The shower.
1: Yeah.
0: Okay. So let me ask you this. Do you shower before you go into a public pool or a friend's pool or a neighbor's pool?
1: No.
0: Nor do I.
1: Okay. Because ain't nobody got time for that.
0: Ain't nobody got time for that? Okay, so in a poll online, people were split about, I guess about 50-50. 52% said, no, I don't rinse off before going into a public pool. 44% said they do. I don't know what the other percentage said. But it may seem unnecessary, but I guess the biggest factor is it helps keep the pool clean. If you don't shower or rinse off, all of your dirt and grime and cologne oils come off and goes directly into the water.
1: That's so true.
0: So rinsing off oils and body products can keep them from coming off in the water. And some say it can protect your hair for whatever. I'm not going to get into the details of that. But they also say it's important to shower or rinse after to get the chlorine off your skin and hair. I can confidently say that I have gone in a pool all day and gone home and gone to bed.
1: That's nice to hear you say that. I am that person as well. In fact, I will go so far as when I'm on a trip or a vacation, somebody will be like, oh, I need to shower. I didn't shower today. I'm like, I haven't showered in 3 days because I've been chlorinating my skin. I'm pretty sure I'm pretty good. I will say, though, now as the relatively new owner of a hot tub, I understand the impact that a bunch of people coming into a body of water with their lotions, their perfumes, their deodorants.
0: Their makeup.
1: Oh, their makeup for sure. That can really muck up the water in a hurry. And so when we got the hot tub, I was like, okay, guys, I do think the rule is going to be that just before you get in, you'll already be in your swimsuit. There's a bathroom down in the basement. Just step in that shower real quick, rinse that off. And then thinking she would be on board with me, my wife, who is type A, clean lady, showers every day, very put together in that regard, looked at me and said, you're really going to have your own kids shower before they get into the hot tub? Like, don't you think this is going to be like, think when you were a kid. And then suddenly she was the one who was like me. It was like we had a body swap for
0: a
1: moment.
0: That's funny.
1: And she was like, don't you just think? And I was like, well, we'll just keep the water cleaner, but. Yeah, I guess.
0: Yeah, it's a little aggressive. There's a British source that calls people who don't rinse off dry strokers.
1: I don't like that at all. And I think that,
0: as in stroke, like swimming.
1: I understand it can technically
0: dry work. Strokers.
1: Hey, Donna. See, you're such a pervert. This is why people don't trust you around their kids. Because you'll introduce them to terms and stuff. You'll be like, I didn't know. I meant swimming. Like breaststroke. Breast.
4: Donna, be an adult.
1: It's just, look how funny you think this is. I guess we have ebbs and flows, though, to who's mature at what time on the show.
0: It's true. And can I just tell you that until I said it out loud, I did not have any intention other than just to tell you that that's what they call it. I had no, swear to you, I swear I did not, I didn't think of the thing that you're thinking of, you dirty pervert.
1: I don't know why, but I really do. Like the one time the lady emailed us and called us morons. When someone calls someone a pervert, it is funny to me. I don't know. It's something about how the word sounds. It's just, and I like, we've sort of coined town pervert, which is even better. It's like, that is the chief pervert.
0: Don't you just picture a guy in like, what do you call those coats? A trench coat?
1: Yes, kind of like what you're wearing today. Donna's wearing this oversized thing from a men's big and tall store.
0: I am not.
1: And it really works. Yeah, because you would be a flasher if you were a guy.
0: Oh, what do you mean if I was a guy?
1: Donna.
0: What?
1: I don't feel safe now. Anyway, that's right. About showering.
0: Hey, don't invite Steve over to go swimming. I'll tell you that right now.
1: Donna, you ever peed in a pool?
0: Of course.
1: Have you ever peed out of a pool?
0: Yes.
1: While in a pool? Have you ever
0: gotten out of the pool to go? Yes. I mean, when I was a kid, I don't do it as a full-grown lady person.
1: When's the last time you think you peed in a pool?
0: Last week. it's been years.
1: Have you peed in your neighbor's pool for sure?
0: No, yes, I would not do that. No, I have not. No.
1: I don't want to comment on this situation. I can't believe
0: I didn't.
1: No, I can't believe you commented on it.
0: What do you mean?
1: I just feel like you said a lot about yourself there, and I'm not commenting. I'm not answering any questions on the matter.
0: Well, we already know you pee in pools and lakes and oceans.
1: No, you make it sound like I do it for tubs. Sport, where I'm you like, hey, look at that tubs. Body of water. I'm going to go take a leak there. Like I'm doing
5: just who I am.
1: Like I'm doing a tour.
0: You probably pee in the hot tub.
1: Mark my territory.
0: You
1: well,
0: do.
1: That's my business, A. Uh-huh. And B, it's my domain. I can add a little extra bromine to it right after. I can shock it.
0: Oh, and those bubbles going up all... your pee bubbles.
1: Don't say that. We'll take a break.
0: I guess.
1: When we come back... you ever lost something, thought it was lost forever, then you found it? Got some responses on Facebook. That'll be fun. We'll do a little lost and found. We'll find out the soup of the day and more when we come back. Donna and Steve on My Talk.
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7: I didn't even realize he was in it. That's how little I kind of dropped into it.
8: Don't worry. That happened to me with Austin Butler in Dune.
9: He was bald, though.
8: He was bald.
7: Oh, boo.
8: Boo.
7: Nobody wants that.
9: Wow, thanks. I thought he was actually more attractive as a bald man. Wow.
7: Not Austin Butler.
9: Aggressive.
7: Oh, it was. It was.
9: Gross.
7: Hold on.
9: No hair.
7: Wait. How can I look at somebody if they don't have
9: I'm
7: hair falling?
9: My dad they look like here. A big baby.
6: 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The next generation of talk radio. Where talk is fun. My Talk 107.1. 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
1: Donna, you're the best.
0: Thanks.
1: No, you're supposed to say, oh, Steve, you're the best.
0: No, probably won't do that.
1: Okay, how about a compromise? Say, these are the best. These replayable segments that we liked from today's show.
0: But you just said that.
1: I know, I'm the best.
0: Okay. Hey, it is the final stretch of the Donna and Steve show.
1: I got a Facebook question for the peeps, and we got some fun responses. The question is, tell me about a time that you found something you thought you lost forever.
0: Aww.
1: Mary says, my diamond stud earring. Ugh. Couldn't find it. It was stuck in the bottom of my slipper for a month. Look at that, Donna.
0: Oh,
1: look at that
0: my
1: picture.
0: Gosh. Wow.
1: Talk about, like, you would never, ever look there. Wondering. I looked everywhere. And then someday flipped over the slipper and was like, oh my gosh, there's my diamond stud earring.
0: Almost like a tack in the bottom of her soul.
1: Yes.
0: But probably not enough to pierce the inside of the shoe.
1: Right.
0: Right.
1: That's
0: so,
1: Oh my God.
0: Oh, I'm so happy for you. I lost two really beloved diamond stud earrings. Never found them.
1: Oh, Donna.
0: I feel like I may have accidentally thrown him into a kettle, like a Salvation Army kettle.
1: Oh, no.
0: When dumping the contents of my change purse in. Because sometimes I would put my earrings in there.
1: Oh, geez.
0: I know. And I, you know what? And they're insured. And I don't know why I never filed a claim.
1: Oh, no, Donna.
0: I know. Thank you so much for your sympathy and empathy.
1: I also love that it was sort of a soft flex that you didn't just throw change in. You dumped the whole change purse. Felt a little flexy, right?
0: Oh, no. I think I also put a dollar in. Whatever I had on me. It's all I had. You know when they're ding, ding, dinging and you're like, oh, I don't have any cash.
1: And you're thinking, how do I shut them up? All this dinging. Donna's like, here, now quiet down for a minute. Let me enter the store in peace.
0: And here's some diamond earrings.
1: Yes. Damn okay. Kathy says, about 12 or 13 years old, combing out my wet hair after a shower in my bedroom with my favorite pink comb. My hair was a bit snarled and the comb flew out of my hair. I never found it in my room. Isn't that a weird thing? You're like, where did it go?
0: Yes.
1: Never found it until she was moving out after she got married. It had landed between the bed frame and the box spring perfectly.
0: Oh my gosh, whoa! That's nuts.
1: That's cool.
0: I hope somebody like found a pet that they may have lost.
1: I'll keep reading, see what we get. A necklace. Deb says, a necklace I received when I was 13 that had two small diamonds from my grandmother's wedding ring. I lost it when we moved at age 43, and then one day, it just showed up in my jewelry box. I felt so grateful. Maybe she was just looking past it. It was stuck to something. Who knows? Wow. Carolyn says, I just recently found my wedding band that had been lost for about 4 months. I never take it off, and honestly, I thought it was lost forever. And then I was scrounging around the bottom of my purse to find a piece of chocolate that I knew was there. And I pulled out my ring.
0: Oh, how cool.
1: That's cool. My husband lost his wedding ring somewhere in a Walmart parking lot. Didn't realize it until many hours later. Nobody had turned it in, so he went back with a flashlight. It was night. And he found it.
0: Oh, that's cool.
1: That's exciting when you find that. I once drove with my cell phone on top of my vehicle. You know, you set it there as you're getting in, and it made it all the way, about two-thirds of the way, so probably about 3 miles away from my home, and it finally flew off on a highway where you could go 45 miles an hour, enough for the wind to finally get it off. And then I used Find My iPhone and was there on the side of this this highway and eventually found it just in a grassy knoll.
0: So okay, I have a question.
1: Please, Donna.
0: Did you have a laptop with you? Because how did you find the phone using Find My iPhone?
1: I wonder if that was through my iPad or if I was connected through my wife's phone. There was something where we were like, oh, cool, this is findable. So maybe I linked it up like a family account or something like that.
0: Got it. Okay, interesting.
1: But yeah, it was. And then the closer you get, it's like, boop, boop, and then you're like seeing them getting further from it, closer to it.
0: Right.
1: But it still took a while to dig it up.
0: You know, I used to lose contacts all the time, contact lenses.
1: Yeah.
0: You know, and it's so rewarding when you're like, ah, there it is. Like you could see it even if it shriveled up on the side of something. Thank you.
1: Thank you, Donna.
0: You're welcome.
1: Shrivel. Kim says, I once lost my wedding ring. I lost it for 6 years. And then my daughter found it in a box of Christmas cards on a basement shelf.
0: Wow.
1: How about that? Kathy, my mom would hide her wedding ring in an empty jar when workers came to the house. My brother was going through all her expired food in the pantry, threw out the jar unknowingly. We heard about this for over 20 years, okay? Well, after she died, I was going through all of her costume jewelry, and I found it. And now my brother thinks he should get it since he was blamed for all those years.
0: Oh, yeah, give it to him.
1: Yeah, please. Right? Susie says she lost her Tiffany bracelet. It was gone.
0: No.
1: And then magically it appeared in a travel bag that I had not used in years.
0: Oh, I'm so jealous of all these people.
1: Saucer says my virginity. And then I woke up to a screaming baby and realized it was just a dream and this is my new life. Hey, Sasha.
0: I knew I was waiting for someone to be like, my mind.
1: Yeah. Let's see here. I had a favorite pair of sunglasses. I thought I lost them. 3 years later, I found them in the side door compartment in my wife's car on the driver's side. She didn't know that they were there either.
0: Wow.
1: Then a couple years later, my wife accidentally sat on them and broke them for good.
0: You know, expensive sunglasses are a tough one.
1: Yes.
0: I lose them all the time. Cheapies? They're always here. They're always, you know, and I can't lose them if I try. But the expensive ones, forget it.
1: You know what? I lose any pair of sunglasses. I just got a $30 pair from Amazon that I've purchased before. Got it, wore it one day to my nephew's graduation party here at my house. Haven't seen them since. They rocked too, Donna. Everybody was like, whoa, look at those.
0: Are they the lady ones that you like to wear?
1: No. I lost my emerald earring, Kristen says, after a chiropractor visit. I had him searching everywhere along with me, looking in my car. So almost a year later, I was looking for something on the back seat. Lo and behold, on the floor, under a bunch of stuff that I had accumulated, was the emerald earring.
0: That's
1: however,
0: nice.
1: It must have come out of my ear because the back piece was never found.
0: Oh, buddy.
1: These are cool lost and found stories.
0: These
1: though.
0: Are.
1: Like, Tracy says, my son's Apple Watch. Thought it was lost and gone forever, then found it. He thought it was lost at a rink or a hotel, turned out to be at Shields, lost and found for 9 months with a dead battery until a worker took it home, charged it to see who it belonged to.
0: Well, that was thoughtful.
1: Way to go, Shields.
0: You know, I do lose my phone a lot. I know it's shocking.
1: No, but you just misplace it during the day.
0: But sometimes I leave it at stores and I'm almost home and I have to turn around and go back and then I'll walk in and they'll be like, you looking for this?
1: That reminds me of the time that Donna most recently lost her phone, gets onto like a computer or something like that, or an email, and then she starts emailing me. I lost my phone. My phone has been lost. If you are trying to get a hold of me, my phone is lost.
0: Email me.
1: Email me.
0: Yeah, and then you made fun of me.
1: And then a couple hours later, phone is still lost, and then a few hours later, found my phone.
0: Okay.
1: And I thought, well, boy, these are some updates that I...
0: Okay, can I defend myself very briefly?
1: Didn't need. Yes.
0: It had been missing for a long time by the time I sent you the first message.
1: What and does I just, that mean?
0: So.
1: How long? A few hours?
0: 3.5 hours.
1: And I think it was a weekend.
0: It will. No, it was a, it maybe it was a Sunday and I just wanted you to know, like, I'm dealing with some stuff here. I don't know how I'm going to wake up in the morning. I'm not one of those people who just wakes up automatically.
1: Yeah, you'd go buy an alarm clock.
0: You're right.
1: It just felt, it felt a little threat level midnight for all you Office fans out there from her, where I was thinking, ooh, I don't think I needed to know this yet.
0: Wow. Okay.
1: And I just think I'm on your outer circle. You know, maybe tell your neighbors.
0: I was
1: whatever.
0: Thinking about work.
1: I was thinking about Sunday. Let me know if it becomes a Monday problem.
0: All right, buddy. I'll remember that for next time.
1: Hey, no,
0: it's
1: listen.
0: Fine.
1: No, I'm going to buy you a phone.
0: You are right? Not.
1: Well, not a smartphone.
0: I accept.
1: It'd be a basic children's play it's flip fine. Phone.
0: All right.
1: I'm hungry. Let's call.
0: Oh, shoot.
1: We got to call.
0: Oh, my God. Let's call.
5: Calm down.

0: I love these stories. There are so many more of these on my Facebook page. This is great. We should do this question more often. Lost and found. That's what we'll call it, Donna.
1: Okay, lost and found it is.
0: Write it down, please.
1: I'm not going to write it down.
0: Thank you.
1: I am not your girl Friday.
2: Cafeteria, please leave a message.
1: All right, fine.
0: It's probably soup.
1: I hope it's pea soup. Okay. I really want that. And I really like that.
3: And I really like that.
1: Hey, we're going to see you guys at Pride this Sunday. Come and see us in the parade, okay?
0: Are we carpooling, Donna?
1: Yes.
0: All right.
1: I'll call you later.
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14: ABC News, I'm Wayne Cabot. The U.S. says there's a deal to suspend the attacks across the Mideast and for Iran to allow safe ships to pass safely through the Strait of Hormuz. We've not heard yet from Iran about that. Tragedy hit the western wildfires this weekend when flames trapped three firefighters on the Utah-Colorado border, killing them when two fires converged.
15: Over the weekend, at one point, there was 12 wildfires that were burning at the same time. Utah has been able to get their hands on some of them, so those numbers are going down. But you're also looking at one wildfire that bled into Colorado, and then that one turned deadly. So it is just wildfire after fire sparking across the West.
14: ABC's Melissa Adan in Utah. In the East,
16: we're in for some brutally, brutally hot weather.
14: Triple digits, says New York Governor Kathy Hochul. The summer suffering hits the Midwest and South first. This is ABC News.
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18: 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My Talk 107.1, everything entertainment. I wanna really, really, really
19: wanna zig a zig. Let's go, girls.
20: Let's frickin' go, babies. You know, we all benefit when the show before us does food segments. I actually had an Oreo. It was so good.
21: Stormer, producer for, of course, Bradley and Dawn, right before us, was complaining yesterday because he wasn't here the day I brought in the Mountain Dew glazers from Quick Trip.
20: Yeah, they're donuts. Yeah. Mountain Dew donuts.
22: Uh-huh. Those were so good.
20: They were good, which was weird for my mouth to say.
21: Well, I brought in another pack today because I had to make sure Stormer got his.
20: That's so nice.
21: So he tried them for the first time. Holly tried it for the first time. Hot Adam tried it for the first time. They all loved it. Stormer was actually disappointed. He was like, they were supposed to be better than they were. He's like, it doesn't taste.
22: Oh, we hyped him up too much.
21: Yeah, he's like, it doesn't taste anything like Mountain Dew, which I'm like, yeah, I know, but.
20: That's why I like them.
21: Yeah, you want it to be a good donut. And yes, he wasn't a big fan, but everyone else was excited. They're readily available. Last time it took me 3 different stores to go to get them. Now you walk in, there's a shrine of them.
20: Yeah.
21: It's basically like, oh, by the way, we know, we heard you. Sorry we didn't have more 2 weeks ago.
20: People must have loved them because I didn't see one here. They got it eaten up real quick.
21: Before I set them down on the table, they were down to 1. Or they were down to 2. People were so pumped when I brought them in again.
20: Listen.
21: We just had some Oreos, though. BTS Oreos.
20: BTS orders. Things are going well. Mm-hmm. But I will say this. So we've had... I'm not supposed to talk about it anymore. I've been told not to talk about it anymore.
21: Oh, no. I mean, she's going to talk about it.
20: I can't not talk about it.
21: You can.
20: We have been... I don't know if you ever do any fun little work things where they're just fun work events, and every year kind of gets
21: using
20: next...
21: that word fun, and I don't think you understand what it means.
22: I don't think that word means what you think it means.
20: You guys, it was originally fun. It was originally a fun challenge. We used to do a step challenge at work, and we'd get in different teams, and it was fun. And you'd max out at, like, the goal was always 10,000 for the day. Well, this year we...
21: A normal human.
20: Yeah. This year we kind of looped in the wrong people. We looped in KS95 from across the hall. Now you literally, like, I have to get 30,000 every day.
21: And
20: I want to be done.
21: You can be.
20: No.
21: You have choice in the world. You have choices.
20: Brookie just looked it up, and we are only 5,000 ahead of KS95 going into the weekend, which means I have to max out every day. So much so that literally because Crisco was driving me so nuts, I signed up for a half marathon tomorrow. Tonight I have to knock out 5 more miles, I bet. That's if I get 6 here at work.
21: Again, and this is just so you can make sure you guys lock up first place, which will get you the wonderful prize of absolutely nothing.
20: That's not true because I have a
21: side
20: bet.
21: No, it's absolutely nothing. Oh, okay, there is that.
20: I have a side bet with KS95, and we get to choose what he gets to wear to the state fair for one day.
21: Or he gets to choose what you wear to the state fair because you keep putting it that way.
20: Do you want me to wear something that says their radio station on it?
21: I mean... As maybe that would be a good punishment for what you've put all of us through for the last 2 weeks. I don't mind it.
20: I'm ready to be done.
21: Yeah, we all are. This is what we told you was going to happen the week leading up to it.
20: Last night.
21: Two days into it, we said this was going to happen.
20: Last night, I had to get like 6,000 more steps, right?
21: Well,
20: I think it was like more like 7,000. And I knew that Lake Harriet wasn't going to be enough. And me and a friend were going to walk around Lake Harriet and then eat at Bread and Pickle, which is at the Lake Harriet Bandshell.
21: Okay.
20: So I lied to him and told him that park halfway, like absolutely
21: give him wrong directions
20: to the Bandshell.
21: That's actually pretty amazing.
20: It was so funny because I was like, no, just, I was like, because he has a nice car too. So I was like, just park here.
21: Mm-hmm.
20: And we don't have to worry about parking. And it's pretty close. What's your version of pretty close? Yeah, like what is yours?
21: I don't know, like definitely less than, I don't know, less than a quarter mile.
20: Okay.
21: Definitely less than that.
20: He felt the same way as that.
21: Yeah, definitely less than that.
20: It was like about a mile to the Bandshell. Keep in mind, Harriet is 3 miles around.
21: Yeah, we park here. It's pretty close.
20: It's pretty close.
21: 1.7 miles away.
20: So, yeah, that was a whole...
21: That's actually pretty awesome. That was well done.
20: Thank you. Because I was like, how do I loop in? I need more. Otherwise, I was going to be so annoying.
21: I love that.
20: Because we're going to watch a movie after. I was like, I can't just get up and be like, hey, I'm going to go do a quick two blocks right now.
21: Mm-hmm.
20: So,
21: Well done.
20: The key is if you're ever in a step challenge, which I don't wish that upon my worst enemies... which I'm pretty sure Crisco is at this point. I don't wish that upon my worst. You can't live with anybody.
21: No.
20: Because everybody's significant others are irate at them. You can be like me and just be a single Pringle. And then when you pace in your house, nobody cares.
21: Yeah.
20: Coco doesn't even notice.
21: Mm-hmm.
20: The dogs don't want to walk with me anymore.
21: They're over it.
20: They're so over it.
21: You walk too much.
20: We did Nokomis and I tried to do another mile with them today when we got home. And they were like, no, we're done.
21: A sign you might have a problem is when your dog literally looks at you and like, nope, tapped out. I don't want to go for a walk.
20: It's a bad sign. We're going into the freaking weekend. And this weekend, we have Pride.
21: It's going to be so much fun. Yes, big Pride parade on Sunday. All the other events that are going on with it. Excited?
20: I love Pride. Parades are, I've been in a lot of parades. I don't want to brag. But I will say this about parades. As a radio station, because I've exclusively been in for radio stations. It's a hit or miss, because you'll walk up to a group of people and you're like, hey, and they're like, you're not fun animal. You're not banned. You're not giving me free stuff. So, like, I will say this. Sometimes it hurts my feelings, because if we have people around us that are really good and they're just excited to see those people, especially, like, I'm going to start bringing my own stuff for kids.
21: Yeah, I agree with normal parade, but this is Pride Parade. Everybody's excited to see everybody. Like, I've never been in the Pride Parade and been like, oh, you're not excited to see me because you don't listen or you don't whatever. Like, everyone's excited to see everybody. Plus, we do have some cool stuff.
20: I know.
21: We got, like, some tattoos. We got some glasses.
20: Yeah.
21: We've got some swag. I think we got...
22: Hacky Sacks.
21: Yeah, did you know Hacky Sacks are back?
20: No.
22: I'm so excited for this.
21: Everyone's like, oh, yeah, Hacky Sack is back. I'm like, I haven't Hacky Sack since I was in seventh grader going back after school.
20: Sacker?
21: We were when I was in seventh grade. I didn't know it's back.
22: Go play some bag.
20: This will be great, too, because we get stopped a lot.
21: Yeah.
20: Like we're at the beginning and you always get stopped from different things.
21: Yeah.
20: We hacky it up.
21: We just hacky it up.
22: We have a little circle, a little sesh going.
21: I love that.
20: We turn our backs to everybody and we hacky sack it up.
21: We'll grab randos to come hacky sack with us. So there you go. You got an opportunity to get some hacky sacks when you see us in the old parade. So wave and smile and yell, where's my sack?
22: Don't yell that.
20: No,
21: why not?
22: Please.
20: No,
22: pride.
21: Why not?
20: I want, if you see Mike Ganger on these streets.
21: Yeah.
20: Whenever.
21: Yeah.
22: Anytime.
20: Anytime. Be at the bank, be at the state fair, be at Pride Parade. I want you to, from now on, go, where's my sack?
21: Done.
20: That is your
21: legacy. If I have a hacky sack on me, I will provide it to you.
20: And if he doesn't, he'll go.
21: If I don't, then
20: I want you to be in the most serious situation and some random person lean in and go, Mike, where's my sack?
21: I just hope I have one on me.
22: Dead.
21: What are you all snorting for? You guys aren't fans of Hacky Sack?
20: So sometimes you're sackless? Is that what you're saying?
21: Well, I mean, if I don't have it on me, I don't know what else. Yeah.
20: You are without sacks?
21: Correct, yeah.
20: Cool.
21: Yeah. But during the parade, I will be fully sacked.
20: Sackful.
21: Yep. A sack full of sacks. I'll just be like Santa.
20: You will be.
21: Why are
20: you
21: all laughing?
22: Hey guys, I think we're time for break.
21: Yeah. I think so.
20: Side note.
21: Yeah.
20: I sent you the video last night.
21: Mm-hmm.
20: Listeners, gather around because this is like an old-timey radio and come to the sound of my voice. Tom Sandoval There is footage out against the incident that came out yesterday where Tom Sandoval was like, I'm the victim here.
21: Yeah.
20: I don't think anyone's shocked to find out, except Tom Sandoval. There is footage that would speak to otherwise. We're going to tell you about it next on the BK Show.
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2: Britney does Britney, and I love everything Britney does because she's Britney. But girl, I don't want to get ready with you. I'm going to get ready by myself. Why?
3: Because, Julia, we're older. By the way, Brittany, I'm looking at, I think I want outfit too. If I'm just looking at her.
2: It's too late. It's too late. It already happened.
23: Yeah. You
2: that was in the past.
23: Early enough.
2: You didn't get ready with her at the right time, Jason.
3: I would either go with two or three, Brittany. I know it's too late. I'm just saying, but not four. I don't know about four.
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23: Yeah,
2: that could be an entire segment.
23: Yep, just go back. 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
2: Yes.
23: You should have worn this to the holiday party.
2: Jason weighs in on Britney's outfits for the last
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2: Year.
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4: 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Where talk is fun. My Talk 107.1. Everything entertainment. Yeah, I'm a little bit hurt, but a lot more free.
20: Wow. Wow, wow, wow. Tom Sandoval. Hey, I'm Brittany. That's Mike. You're listening to the BK Show. Kendall of the BK Show is on maternity leave. She had a baby boy named Bodie. And Leah is in for Mike producing. Listen, all you need to know is Tom Sandoval is in the headlines, yeah. And we're the people who know everything about this. Tom Sandoval, formerly from Vanderpump Rules and from the Scandoval of it all when he cheated on Ariana Maddox for years while filming a reality show with somebody who else was on the reality show. We had some documents that were not leaked. We're kind of still wondering how we got these. But anyways, Tom Sandoval came out. We found out yesterday he had filed a restraining order for his ex-girlfriend, Victoria Lee Robinson, and her dad, Will Robinson. The whole thing was about the idea that he really made it seem like out of nowhere he was being filmed.
21: Yep.
20: By Victoria. He acknowledged it. He said it in even like calm terms. Like, I acknowledged that she was filming me. At that point, I was upset, so I went into the guest bedroom. These were his words. I went into the guest bedroom where the father, vis-a-vis The Shining, broke through the door and smiled widely at me. And then later, I was physically attacked by Victoria.
21: That's what we got yesterday. And that was, again, we believe all from just like the police documents, court filings. Because, again, Victoria was arrested that night. So the police were called after everything we just talked about occurred. And Victoria was arrested that night.
20: Yeah.
21: And now it sounds like he was granted a temporary restraining order versus Victoria Lee Robinson and her father, Will Robinson. But then we got this footage.
20: Yeah, we got some footage from a security camera that must be, I'm assuming this is Will Robinson's home, right?
21: Yeah, I don't know exactly where the home was or where this occurred. All it says in the reports is it was after a night of drinking. I mean, it certainly could have been the home they shared together and he just didn't realize and she had access to the film.
20: Yeah, so there's a security camera that shows them out at the fire pit, and it's Tom Sandoval, Victoria, and Victoria's dad, Will.
21: Yep.
20: If you were to ask who the aggressor is in this, it's Tom Sandoval. He's coming in and out, yelling at at Victoria. Anytime that he leaves, he comes back. I watched the whole thing. Yeah. He leaves, he comes back. At one point, gets in Victoria Lee's face.
21: Yeah, to the point that it looked like, from what you could see, again, I think you would agree, it appeared that he realized, oh, she's filming me. And from everything it looks like from this angle, he reached down, tried to grab the phone, literally was bending down, and physically he had his hands on her, either trying to get the phone or trying to get her to stop filming.
20: It
21: seemed like it was physical.
20: It was very physical. It was very aggressive. Yep. And this dad was watching, watching this happen.
21: Yep.
20: And so he stood up and he doesn't seem to like touch Tom too much, but he gets up and he's like telling
21: him,
20: don't do this.
21: Grab my daughter. I think I would have done the exact same thing.
20: Yeah. I meant to say there's a reactionary aspect to it.
21: Yeah.
20: To which Tom Sandoval then pushes this man in a lit fire pit.
21: Yeah.
20: And walks away. At this point, Victoria's on the ground because somehow she ends up on the ground from all of this, and he storms off and the dad follows him.
21: Now, I will say this is it's on their deck or whatever. It's probably a 3 foot, if you haven't seen the footage, it's probably a 3 foot fire pit. It's one that has a gas ring around it. So one side you can clearly see is certainly lit. It appears like it is a lit fire, and he goes back first into the fire pit and then slowly kind of rolls off to the side. So it could be potentially an extremely dangerous situation, but it wasn't like a blazing, roaring bonfire. I just want to make sure people are aware of that. It was just like slower little fire happening. But again, he pushed him into a lit fire.
20: Yeah, I go, you definitely left that out when you were telling your story, Tom, and like acting like a victim and showing your bruises. You definitely left out the part where you said, I pushed him into a fire pit. Lit or not, you weren't. You're the aggressor.
21: Yeah.
20: In this situation, you're the aggressor, and there are reactionary things happening. Now, when you start breaking through a door, you even the playing field a little bit.
21: Well, this does connect the dots because, again, what made no sense in the police filing is like, oh, we had an argument. I noticed she was filming me. I got upset. Then I removed myself and locked myself in the bedroom. Wait, what? You missed a part.
20: Yeah, why did you put yourself in a locked bedroom? Why did the dad feel so enraged he broke through a door?
21: Now we know. Put your hands on your ex-girlfriend. Her dad tried to stop you. You pushed him into a fire. And then the way he sprinted off, Tom, immediately turned and ran through to the screen door, somehow shut it behind him because Will was coming. He wasn't going to shut that door. He broke more than one door that night because he ran through the screen door and then went and tried to go, hey, here's Johnny on the other door of the bedroom and stick his head through the window. So there's definitely a lot more to it. We got a little more of the, she said of what is turning into a bit of a he said, she said. It'll be interesting to see when we finally get, because this, we know where this video came from. From everything we believe, everything else came from the filings. So it's going to be interesting to see how they're going to try to address this after this most recent news break.
20: Yeah, I have a feeling the best case scenario, and I don't know if he ever takes his advice, just go away.
21: Yeah, no, that would be smart of him. But keep in mind, he's the one who, after Scandoval, decided to do at least two other reality shows.
20: Yep, and toured his Tom and the Most Extras.
21: Yeah, and did a tour of his band. He definitely was the most extra that night, for sure.
20: Yeah.
21: So we'll probably see more details. And again, both sides will, I'm sure, have statements here at some point. One statement that we got that we kind of looked at with a bit of a side eye, like, do we really believe this? Is when Millie Bobby Brown and David Harbour were talking about the fact that you guys don't get it. Yes, there's been trying times in our relationship, but we are as close as you can get. We love working with each other. Everything's great between us. If you don't remember, there was a necessarily a restraining order, but basically there was a point in the filming of Stranger Things early on in the season where it came out that Millie Bobby Brown actually said, I don't want to be in the same room as David Harbour. I want to make sure someone else is always around. There was a rocky point of the relationship.
20: Mm-hmm.
21: David's like in his last tell-all, we're good. I don't know what this is about. Like, I mean, I know what it was about early on. Keep in mind, we worked together for 10 years. She was much younger at the time. But like, there was this whole process. Well, they both said they were friends and they're all on good terms. Clearly, they weren't lying because we just found out that the two of them will be reuniting in a new father-daughter spy series on Netflix from the same writer of Enola Holmes and Adolescence.
20: Okay.
21: The movie that won, like, all the Emmys.
20: I know. Adolescence, was that the one they followed the kids like, 5 years they filmed it?
21: I never watched it, but I just know it won everything.
20: Oh, no. Adolescence was the recent one.
21: Yeah.
20: About the cell phones, about, like, internet. About
21: psychological crime drama.
20: This is the one about social media that's this year. I was thinking of the one that was, like, got all those awards because it was filmed every 5 years of the same, like, four people.
21: Okay.
20: And they followed this kid, like, in five-year increments.
21: Got it. Yeah, I don't know that. I don't know. I'm not sure of that one. But yeah, this is the one that Owen Cooper was the one who had that breakout performance, won all the awards for. Again, so many Emmys. But so it's got the right people behind it. It's an A24 series. It's going to be coming to Netflix. And it's got a lot of star power, including Millie Bobby Brown and David Harbour. I guess he is an ex-detective that after he wasn't working for a while, his daughter gets kidnapped or somehow lost in her own investigation. And now he has to come out of retirement to help try to figure out what happened to her.
20: In theory, this is great because, like, he's good in things where he is doing comedy and spies. Like, we know that David Harbour can do this. I'm like, why are we, why the turnaround on this is too quick for me.
21: Oh, you think they needed a little more separation from Stranger Things? Like you have you're just going to see 11 and whatever his Hopper.
20: Yeah. You and I both didn't watch.
21: I've never seen Stranger Things.
20: I saw the first two seasons, and I go, that's too quick of a turnaround.
21: I've never seen an episode. But.
20: Okay, speaking of reviews,
21: we've
20: got Quintern in. He went to Supergirl and going to tell us all about it next on the BK Show.
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13: You couldn't understand it. Hey, JC, your segment's next. Take it easy. We have everybody in here because it's Friday and it's a party. Quinn Quintern, a.k.a. he does things. He has only he has Rachel and dog. So they guys are out and about, out on the town.
14: Mm-hmm.
13: My 20-year-old bestie.
14: 20-year-old bestie, always doing things. Brittany's making me feel good for saying I'm 20 when I'm 29.
13: It's still
14: which
13: 20.
14: Is still true,
13: 20.
14: But still, you know.
13: Because I met you when you must have been like, what, 25, 26? How long have I known you?
14: I was like probably 26.
13: In my mind, you'll always be.
14: Thank you.
13: So
15: she's just saying that, so in your mind, she'll always be 30.
14: Yeah, and then I'll walk out of the room and be like, God, he's getting
13: waiting.
14: So old.
15: I know.
13: I was waiting for him to be like, and Brittany, you are also 20.
15: I know.
13: Quinn, you went to Supergirl. And it opened up on Thursday. You went on Thursday, right?
14: I went on Wednesday night.
13: Dang.
15: He's a fan.
14: I'm a fan.
13: You love this universe.
14: Yes. I love comic books. Yeah. I love DC, so Batman, Superman, all that stuff.
13: Going into Supergirl,
14: mm-hmm.
13: were you excited or was it something you're like, I don't know how great this is going to be?
14: I was excited, but I didn't really have expectations.
13: Mm-hmm.
14: I think that with superhero movies in general, like we've talked about fatigue of them, but I also think we've built up these expectations of what we want them to be and how they all have to be interconnected.
13: Yeah.
14: And I'm sure that's going to happen and that's great, but I also just wanted to go and have fun and watch a Supergirl movie.
13: Okay. Let's hear Quintern's review of Supergirl.
14: So I think Supergirl was a very fun movie.
13: Mm-hmm.
14: It is getting a lot of negative criticism.
13: Really?
14: Online.
15: Okay.
14: And I think that's a mix of things. I will say it's not a perfect movie by any means. There are definitely things that I have critiques of that I won't get into. This will be like spoiler free. But there are critiques of some of the writing and the directing and decisions that were made that I can make of this movie. But at the end of the day, I had so much fun. the entire theater that I was in was

0: laughing. The theater was crying. And just the whole movie front to back, I had so much fun with, which to me, that was what was most important.
1: It's giving because, like, I'm trying to compare it to something. Kind of the way I felt about Thunderbolts, where I was like, I wasn't expecting, remember, like the new Avengers, the one with Florence Pugh and David Harbour. I had that mindset of like, okay, I don't need it to be intertwined. I actually kind of need a break from how serious Marvel is. And so when I went in there, I just had a lot of fun and enjoyed it. And I wasn't too worried about how it connected to things or not connected to things. Does it kind of give that?
0: Yeah, it definitely ties back to the Superman movie from last year, but not in a way where you need to know all the intricacies of the characters and their relationships and what they've done. And it's not yet building to some giant story. But you can tell that it is the same universe, which is fun. But it's not dependent on the other movie.
2: The other question I wanted to have for you, because Craig Gillespie is the one who directed this. He's the same guy who did Cruella. And what was so fun about Cruella is it really, he was able to take a character that we knew, that we loved, this female character, and just give her just this B.A. just way that she was presented in the film. And I'm just, so how was that? How was Millie Alcock taking the stage as Supergirl? And this is the first time we've seen Supergirl pretty much on screen in like almost forever, really. Have we ever seen Supergirl in anything?
0: I think there was an old movie that no one really knows much about. But for most modern audiences, like this is her big entrance into media. And Millie Alcock is incredible as Supergirl.
2: Nice.
0: I think that she is the best part of the movie.
2: Okay.
0: She is an incredible actress. She does a great job. She gives so much emotion to this character, and this is a very emotional movie. It really digs into a lot of like dealing with trauma and substances and how you're gonna deal with the negative things that happen to you in your life. She really is the star of the movie.
1: We're talking to Quintern about Supergirl. He just went, the movie came out on Thursday, I think, officially. Who's this movie for, Quinn? Like, who would you think would love this movie?
0: You know, that I think is kind of a difficult question because I'm asking myself the same thing. I think that anybody can have fun with this movie if you want a fun action summer movie to go into.
1: Or summer blockbuster kind of vibe.
0: Yeah, summer blockbuster. But I don't know if this movie has like a definitive clear audience, which probably is going to be its weakest point because it tried to appeal to so many people that I don't know if it has a hyper specific audience, but I think everyone can have fun with it. Like, my fiance has no association with Supergirl. Sure. She doesn't really care. She had a great time in the movie.
1: Yeah.
0: And so I don't think you need to be a fan or you need to have this movie be for you to enjoy it still.
1: It's really like, I remember this happening around Captain Marvel as well, where it's this big superhero movie and they're like, and not so much with Black Widow. I don't know why, but definitely Captain Marvel, where it was like people were having a lot of deterrence around it being the female lead because they just didn't think it was for them. They're like, well, I don't know. Maybe this is like the girl version or whatever. Do you feel that? Like, do you feel like, is it something, I mean, Margot's too young, but like, you know, or you're like, anybody would like this? Or
0: no, one, I think that is, there are people online who are being misogynistic and I hate that because I'm sorry, we don't need, this doesn't have to be for women because it has a female lead, but it is also incredible to see two female main characters be so awesome in this movie.
1: Yeah.
0: And be the focus and be the people in charge. And they do a great job. And there are people who are being negative on this movie just because of that. But yeah, it's definitely fun to see these two women be so powerful in this movie and so impactful and kind of like chart their own course. But it's not like I don't know, doesn't lean too hard into that.
1: Yeah, okay.
2: So we kind of know that this is, so James Gunn, for those who don't know, is the one who kind of built up the Guardians of the Galaxy universe, had so much success with that movie in the Marvel Cinematic Universe. He's now been hired by DC. He basically said, everything you remember from back, you know, for most of the stuff you remember that we've done recently, the whole Justice League stuff, forget all that. We're relaunching it. Henry Cavill is no longer Superman. David Cornsweet's Superman. We're going to restart from the get-go. For the people that are a little bit more nerdy and just want to know, like in Superman, we were given Hawkgirl, Green Lantern, a lot of these other characters. Does it feel
1: like
2: Crypto Dog, which I think is really featured in this movie as well?
0: Yep.
2: Crypto is actually her dog, as you saw at the end of Superman. Are we getting, okay, this is the next step? Does it feel like this is, okay, this is the next step, and we're obviously leading up to this new universe, the DCU?
0: There's not a clear next step for the DCU. I guess it does. It brings the character of Supergirl into the universe in a great way.
2: Got it.
0: She is going to stick around. She is going to be in more movies. Okay. And I think that's a really great thing to look forward to. But we don't get this like tease of the next villain what the next step is going to be. It is pretty open-ended, which I think is also exciting.
1: Yeah.
0: The only other big character that they introduce and bring into this is Jason Momoa as a character named Lobo, he was literally born to play this role. He is Lobo. You just put some paint on him, and he is the comic book character.
1: You're like, ready to Lobo, let's do this.
0: He's so funny in this movie.
2: That's so awesome.
0: And so good in this role. The main characters of this movie do such a good job.
1: So it seems like it's worth going to, for sure.
0: I say, if you have any interest in going to see it, go, and I think you're going to have a really fun time. Again, it's not going to get an Oscar nom. I don't think it's the best movie ever made, but it is definitely worth a watch.
1: You know, I don't need the best movie ever made.
2: You need an entertaining movie.
1: I know. That's where I'm at. Like, especially over the summer, like, I'm really excited about, like, just going to some fun movies.
2: And it's a superhero movie, too. Like, that. How many times have we seen superhero movies become the greatest movies or get all this Oscar love? Like, that rarely would ever happen. You just want it to be fun. You want it to be entertaining. It did $8 million in previews, or just under $7.8 million in previews last night. It is shooting for that $47 to $50 million range is what it's projecting to do, which a little softer than they were hoping. Toy Story 5 is clearly going to still dominate this weekend at the box office, but we'll see how it does in theaters and how many people, because again, Superman I think did like $250 million or something last year for its big unveiling in the new DCU. So,
0: and I say don't let this movie do poorly, especially with like this incredible female lead character and this story that is about her and another female lead character.
2: Mm-hmm.
0: You know, we should support these movies when they are made, when we're like asking for these characters to be written and given this media, and we are, and I think that's really awesome. So
1: like this would feel like a fun movie to just, I feel like you're late at night, you're like, all right, let's just go pop in, you know what I mean? Like, enjoy the summer kind of vibe.
0: It's
1: I
0: a
1: like
0: movie that.
1: That
0: I definitely will like easily rewatch because it is so fun, and it's, you know, one that I can see myself going back to.
2: Love it.
1: Well, Quintern, thank you for doing the good work as a 20-year-old out in these streets with a fiance. I think I called Rachel your girlfriend, which
0: How dare you?
1: I tell her I apologize formally. Thank you so much. When we get back, we have another BFF of the show. JC Lippold is going to be up next talking about men's mental health. We're going to have that next on the BK Show.
3: Brittany and Kendall.
2: Lizzo not having a fan base is so weird to me because this woman was literally selling out arenas no more than 2 years ago. Where'd all these people go?
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2: that I
4: could not wear in public.
2: Can I have them? I'll wear that.
4: I gave them away to Goodwill. So now at some point, somebody's walking around with like $8 sweatpants that I'm sure my sister bought for like $40.
2: And they might not even be 100% that bitch. Like, we don't know.
4: They might be like 40% that bitch.
2: That's, you can't donate pants
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2: that.
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4: Yeah.
3: 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The next generation of talk radio. Where talk is fun. My Talk 107.1. 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
3: 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My Talk 107.1, everything entertainment. We'll take this in
1: until the sun comes up. JC. JC Lippold, mental health coach.
0: That was the most emphatic intro ever.
1: You have got such dry sense of humor that I love, and you're always popping in everywhere. You're literally me if I was a man, I think. Like, you are so energetic, and it's so funny.
0: I'll take that.
1: I love your energy is everything, but the first thing he said right before we get on the mic, he goes, "I've been really liking the BM show."
2: And then you started with taglines for what the BM show could have as a show slogan.
0: Yeah, it's like just all like the mood, like it creates good movement.
2: Movement.
0: Like
2: the,
1: yes.
2: Yeah,
1: movement. Yes, we're about movement. Mm.
2: We'll move you.
0: We'll move you.
1: We like to move it, move it. JC, you want to talk? I didn't even know June is Men's Mental Health Month.
0: Yeah.
1: Which is embarrassing because we're almost done with June.
0: There's always lots of things to celebrate every single month, but May as Mental Health Month, and then June, the focus goes to all of the male-identifying people in our lives,
1: yes.
0: Which is really good because men aren't always, in a generalized space, good at taking care of themselves or talking about what they're going through.
1: You wrote here on our little notes that 1 in 5 men experience a mental illness each year, from depression to anxiety. That's a big percentage.
0: Yeah, if you think, each year... I mean, again, how many years do we live? And knowing that 1 out of 5 guys who are walking down the street are from small to large, from impactful to aware, are dealing with something.
1: Yeah, and I think the fact then, the turnaround on that is 60% of women receive professional care, while only 42% of men. Why do you think there is such a gap for women asking for help compared to men? And also... we should have those both be higher.
0: Yeah, both those numbers could benefit from being 1% higher. But
1: yeah.
0: If we think of the, again, we're speaking in generalized realities, right? But we think of masculinity and stoicism and, kind of keeping things to yourself. That's the dude way to do things, right? Be strong, let things move on by. Even in the sport world, right? We've always been in the triage space. It's like, well, once I'm broken, then I'll get help versus the preventative, hey, I'm doing things to make sure that I'm taking care of myself. So, June is a nice time to amplify that that idea that, yeah, maybe men need a different pathway or a destigmatization of how we take care of one another.
1: So there, do you think there's a lot of conversations like between men, or like what's even like a conversation starter? Because I think that's the big problem, right? Especially here in Minnesota, we're not like quick to talk about our feelings, especially with men. Like I forget men have feelings all the time.
2: Yeah.
1: And so like what would be a great conversation starter for somebody you think in your life if you're like, I feel like this person's struggling, but I don't want to scare them away. Like, how do you even start up a conversation with a man, period, dot, but also about mental health?
2: Yeah. So, I mean, I think the best way to start a conversation is by sharing first, right? So it's like, wow, gosh, I've been down lately. You know, and then maybe you know why, so you can name some things. It's like, been really busy or haven't had, you know, time to really, you know, let go for a little bit, and then be able to ask, so how have you been doing?
1: Yeah.
2: And normally the response is going to be what? I'm fine. Mm-hmm. And we think that that's the end of it. But no, if we don't have these conversations regularly, the response is going to take a little bit of time. So A, start with yourself. And B, make sure the conversation isn't happening in a flyby moment, but in a situation or an environment where that conversation can bubble up over, you know, a couple innings of baseball or over, you know, a cherry Coke at the B-dubs when you're watching the game, you know, because then all of a sudden it's like, hey, you know, I've been thinking about you asking how I've been doing.
1: Yeah.
2: And I thought of something. Or you can come back. It's like, wow, now that sounds like it's stressing you out.
1: And I think that's really key to you. You also added like location, location, location around this. And it's like, especially here in Minnesota, I mean, this is the only place I've ever lived, so it's like I don't have much to compare it to, but I can't imagine that in a busy restaurant, a lot of people want to open up, or maybe even not at a game where men might want to have that like conversation where they know no one's going to overhear them.
2: Yep.
1: Like, I think that would be such a big thing. You put a bunch of things on here around location. What are some things you like tips you'd say around that?
2: Yeah, and you just shared the big one, right? The idea of having to be in a quiet space have conversations in spaces where people are comfortable.
1: Totally.
2: Right? So at the end of the day, if you're hey, let's grab a cup of coffee, hey, let's go for a walk. Hey, let's go sit at the Twins game in the cheap seats.
1: Yeah.
2: And if that is the comfortable environment for someone, that's the environment that they're going to be willing to have meaningful, nourishing conversations in.
1: You know, and I can't remember if it was you or somebody else was telling me a really good tip to talk to teens, and I think this could apply to adults as well, is in the car, because you don't have to have eye contact.
2: Yep.
1: And sometimes that's a little less intimidating.
2: Yeah. Those are often called sideways conversations. So in other words, conversations that rather than being like, okay, we are face to face with one another.
1: Yeah.
2: Where can you be next to one another? Where can you be changing your perspective? Because it's sometimes really easy to speak to someone if you don't have to look at them.
1: Mm-hmm.
2: So again, that may be driving in a car. It may be going for a walk. It may be within those spaces where movement is happening. There's a really great book on the power of moving with one another, written by a Stanford sociologist. It's like the conversations that start happening when you are going for a walk, when the world is changing around you, it releases the juices and the confidence and the curiosity where you go, oh, I wouldn't have shared that if I was having to sit and think about something.
1: I think that, JC, that we're talking about mental health. It is June is Men's Mental Health Month. I think that is what I adore about walking around lakes. Everybody knows. Because what I like about walking around like Harriet or Nokomis or Isles is that they know where we're at in the time frame. And so I like that, like, if I take my nephew, like, Ike for a walk and there's something he wants to tell me, he knows how much time we have and where we're at. And, like, if he wants to start getting to stuff, like, you know, maybe he just wants to do it for 10 minutes and so he just does it at the 10-minute tail end. Or maybe he's like, we got to get into this and we're going in for a hardcore. And having the dogs there is such a nice, like, if things get a little whatever, you can mention them. Oh my gosh, Murphy, like, Murphy, quit smelling. You know what I mean? Like, there's a comfortability about that.
2: Yeah, it's enough public and enough private.
1: Totally.
2: Right. And all of a sudden, like mental health conversations are kind of like the weather. The lake is perfect because you may go, do you want to sit down for a little bit at the bench? And because someone in a moment may actually go, I'm feeling the courage and the curiosity right now to get into this conversation. Or they may not. And the beautiful thing is,
19: mental health is not something that is fixed or solved. It is the evidence that we are living a full life. So in the moments, it's like, yeah, I don't want to talk about this right now. Cool. Well, if you ever want to, let me know. And the strategy of creating those open doorways is the thing that a lot of people, and I'll say as a man, that we don't know necessarily how to ask for what we don't know is an option. So it's like, well, I would have shared more. I didn't know that you were willing to listen.
1: You wrote on here strategic screen time, and then something that sounds daunting, that you're in an Instagram conversation with 158 guys right now.
19: So I was added. So I have a friend up in Canada who does a lot of movement for mental health, and he created this group, and more men and more men and more men got added, and it's existed now for years. And I don't engage in it a lot, but knowing that I have this group of autonomous humans, that if I ever go, hey, I'm really struggling today, or hey, does anybody have a resource on? It is the coolest thing, because you see other men who use that as their, I know I have a space where in the moment I can reach out. And I mean, there's people from the north of Canada to the south of Mexico and everywhere in between. Do these people know each other? Yeah. I'm friends with two of them.
1: Like in real life,
19: in
1: like
19: real
1: you
19: life.
1: Know them for, yeah.
19: Yeah.
1: And there's like a, it's kind of like a throwaway comment where you go, I'm testing the waters with even bringing this up with somebody I know too. Then
19: it's like doing a push up. It's like I'm going to test this. I'm going to share this because I need to and I want to, in a space that has very low stakes, but is also with people who are, in a general sense, living a similar either personal experience or the desire to create more space for other men to be able to have access to conversations like this too.
2: And I know this isn't just necessarily with men, but the idea that I've never had a conversation with somebody, and I know this is an issue. It's like in our head, especially in Minnesotans, I don't know what it feels like. You feel like there's more fear of, okay, what's this conversation going to be like and how is this going to go? I've never in my entire life or never been in a situation where somebody's brought up mental health or brought up like how they're feeling or how am I feeling and ever afterwards thought, that was really dumb they brought that up. Or I really wish they wouldn't have done that. You've never had that ever happen. So again, this idea and the stigma that like, oh, you don't need to have these conversations or it's uneasy to have these. Actually, once the conversation starts, you only feel relief.
19: Yeah.
1: And Mike, you're from a small town, and I can't imagine that comes up easily.
2: Oh, definitely not. No. That's definitely something that has changed throughout the years, too. I know we actually, Brittany, you and I, we worked with To Be Continued, talking about mental health and suicide prevention and things like that. And some of those conversations, especially with farmers, rural communities, farmers, it's like these conversations that it's just like, oh, you don't talk about that. Like, we don't have those conversations because we're tough. We do this or whatever.
19: Yep.
2: But I also feel like kind of... there's actually the TV show Home Improvement. You remember Home Improvement? I love Home Improvement.
19: Yep.
2: Remember whenever you wanted to say, hey, Brad, tell me that you love me? He says, how about the Lions?
19: How about the Lions? Yep.
2: I love that quote because, again, it's finding a way to be like, okay, when I say this, is what I mean.
19: Yep.
2: So sometimes you have to reposition what you're saying and maybe use somebody else as an example or whatever, but you still can have those conversations.
19: I mean, and that episode was 1995.
2: I know.
19: And like those conversations were even happening back then.
2: Yeah.
19: It is always going to be hard to start the conversation, and it's always going to be fruitful to have the conversation.
2: Yeah.
19: And that's a beautiful thing to go. I mean, I just think like listening to you two on the radio to be able to have, a man and a woman being able to have conversations about the highs and the lows and the feelings and the internals and the externals. This is changing how we look at these things. And when we acknowledge that, all of a sudden we go, oh, yeah, we are doing the work.
1: JC Lippold, you're one of our favorite people. We love when you come in. We're going to steal you again next month because you're a BFF, so you come in a lot. And you're going to be at the State Fair, right?
19: Yeah.
1: I literally act like we've already talked about it, and that's how I get people to confirm, Mike.
2: It's perfect. Well done.
20: If life is a game to be won, then every child deserves to play on a level field. Children International is empowering young people at every stage of growth to achieve their goals.
21: This is the story of a very special woman. 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
30: ABC News, I'm Sherry Preston. Heat and drought conditions fueling western wildfires. Three Colorado firefighters killed at the Utah-Colorado border. Here's ABC's Elizabeth Schulze.
31: Over the weekend, at one point, there was 12 wildfires that were burning at the same time. Utah has been able to get their hands on some of them, so those numbers are going down. But you're also looking at one wildfire that bled into Colorado, and then that one turned deadly. So it is just wildfire after fire sparking across the west.
30: Kentucky Governor Andy Beshear declaring a state of emergency in his state amid torrential downpours and flooding. Extreme heat in the central part of the country today. Those temperatures headed further east this week. Iran again launching drone and missile attacks targeted Bahrain and Kuwait following U.S. airstrikes that Iran said threatened continued peace talks. The first knockout victory match in the World Cup goes to Canada, who defeated South Africa in the final seconds of the game. It's Canada's first trip to the World Cup round of 16 ever. This is ABC News.
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0: This has been a My Talk Classic commercial. 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
1: Hey, hey, Rocco.
2: So rude.
1: Colleen, Holly, and I can hear you, even though you're pre-recorded. What's up, everyone? Welcome back to the show. I'm Jace with Colleen and Holly. Thank you. That was from 1982. That was a promotional campaign for the fall season for the American Broadcasting Company, the ABC. I used to, as a child, record that on my tape recorder.
2: Oh.
1: And then I would walk down the streets by my grandma's house pretending like I was Henry Winkler. Because in the video that went with that, the commercial, the premise was all of the stars of ABC walking across various streets of America, taking their hand and going, come on, come on, and bringing people along with. And by the big finale, every freaking star of ABC, Mork and Mindy, Mindy and Mork, Suzanne Summers, Henry Winkler, freaking Scooby-Doo, they all were gathered together with America in Times Square. Come on along. And I pretended like I was in that campaign at like 8 years old. I was the weirdest ass kid. Anyway.
2: Oh, we all were, Jace.
1: Mm-hmm. Yeah, right. Thus, we have the jobs we have.
2: I used to, and I don't want to take us too far off track, but no, I used
1: girl,
2: to think.
1: We have no track.
2: I used to think Lou Diamond Phillips. I loved Lou Diamond. I thought he was so attractive when he played Richie Valens.
1: Oh.
2: We used to think he would pull up alongside me in his limousine because all celebrities just drove around the world in limousines and pull over and notice me and maybe ask me out on a date. I was like 12, like 11. I don't know. I don't remember how old I was. That was like a weird fantasy.
1: Like he did with Donna in La Bamba.
2: Exactly.
3: Yeah. Oh, that makes sense. I used to record game shows, hold up the tape recorder to the TV, sit there for a half hour, and then record the whole show. Shows like Classic Concentration, which,
1: oh,
3: by the way,
1: that's a great show, Holly.
3: It's a visual show, Jason.
2: Yeah, it sure is.
1: I know. Yeah, it is. But it was a good...
3: Hosted by Alex Trebek.
1: Yeah, with many times with sweaters.
2: I loved that one. Many I did love Classic Concentration.
1: Yeah.
4: Behind these numbers is a puzzle. Can you solve it?
3: Visual.
4: Watch. Watch. Plus or step. Watch your step. Watch your step. If you can do that, you could win a brand new car.
2: Holly's like, I can do that.
4: Classic Concentration.
1: Who's the host?
4: And here's the host of Concentration.
1: That's right.
2: Oh, man.
1: They had a great set, too, Holly. Remember the set? The curved staircase?
3: It curved up, and the cars were on the staircase.
1: Yep. That's right.
2: Mm-hmm.
1: Classic show.
2: Mm-hmm.
1: We were all weird.
2: See? There you go.
1: Weird kid. May I, Colleen, may I yes and your Lou Diamond Phillips?
2: Please do.
1: Here is delightful news that will lead me into more positive and delightfulness. Lou Diamond Phillips is a individual I often reference to the question that I often get. I do a Q&A with my studio audience every day. It's one of my favorite times of the day. And I get asked quite often, who's the worst star you've ever encountered? And who's the best star for whatever reason? Lou Diamond Phillips was in our studio right after we got this new set, so for our 10th season, I adore that man. He was so warm and friendly, kind. He gave me a hug and like squeezed, and we sat down, and then in the commercial breaks, and this is always a good sign, when they continue talking to me in the break,
2: mm-hmm.
1: and he leaned over and like legitimately was asking questions. And he had watched a few shows before he came on. And I knew it because he was making references that he wouldn't know about without watching at least one show. Anyway,
2: wow.
1: He, your dream guy is dreamy. He, and very attractive. Still, he has aged like fine wine, let me tell you. But yeah, Lou Diamond, good
2: well,
1: guy.
2: Well, let me just say, I'm so glad he never pulled up alongside me in his limousine and asked me out on a date, because that would have been highly illegal at that time.
1: Yes, been a little creepy.
2: Then we would have been telling other Lou Diamond Phillips stories.
1: Stories, yeah. Mm-hmm. Yeah. My heart is full this morning. I just got to tell you. One was unexpected. Like, that happened right before I went to bed. I will start with that one, and then I'll back the truck up into just the pure joy. I was up a little late last night because of the joy bomb, which is the fact that my high school five are at my house right now slumbering. Well, there's four. The last one's flying in from Japan today. But four of my high school friends are safe and sound, snug in a bug in a rug, in my home. And we have not been all together in the same physical space in about 10 years. This whole collection of us. There's usually one missing. And so I'll go back to that in a second. But I got ready. So we were up late and I went to bed and I was like, I want to just look at the world real quick. Like I had stayed away. I texted Colleen and Holly and I'm like, guys, I apologize in advance. I haven't really been on the internet much today. You know, we're picking people up from the airport and then picking another one up from the airport and getting the other one there and feeding them. Anyway, you know what it is when you have a house full of people. But I wanted, before I went to bed, I wanted to see if the world had exploded or the aliens had arrived. You know what I mean? I just wanted to last
2: check-in. Yeah, they were
1: late
2: for that soccer game. So
1: that's right. I wanted a last check-in before I closed my little eyes. I looked on the internet and someone, and don't worry, because remember I told you this is all positive. Someone had tagged me in a video on Facebook, which always scares me to death.
2: Mm-hmm.
1: And I thought, Jason, do you click this? Jason? You're in a great mood. You're full of joy. Your cup runneth over. Do you click this and jeopardize possibly ruining that mood, especially before you go to bed? I did it. I clicked it. And it was connected to the comment section of Steal Me the News. Bring Me the News did an article on my adoption of Brendan. It was posted like 4 or 5 days ago. And I got to tell you, it's a real honest moment here. Lately, articles, anything featuring me, they scare the crap out of me. And I mean this. I'm actually not being funny. I just, thank you.
2: Mm-hmm. Yeah.
1: Don't need to say anything more.
2: Co-signing.
1: Mm-hmm. Yeah. Don't read. Not featured on My Talk Social for a while. And that's actually okay with me. I rethought about that text that I sent you guys last night. Anyway. So I was petrified, especially because it's connected to Bren. And forget me, but I know that, like, his wife reads stuff. And now I have to worry about her.
2: Mm-hmm.
1: And I thought, oh, God, people are gross. Like, what are people going to say? Do I really want to read this? Guys, I had a reprieve of how I feel about humans for like 5 minutes. I was encouraged by human behavior for about 5 minutes last night, because I scanned through the 300 and some comments and I only saw three of them were just like, meh. There was only one horrible one, but all of them were so sweet that it reinforced it. It reminded me that there are still good people in the world, mm-hmm. and that the internet doesn't always have to be disgusting. And I just wanted to put that out there.
2: I love that.
5: Woohoo!
2: I'm so glad.
1: Because when I saw that Steal Me the News did that article, my heart like sank. My stomach sank. And I'm like, oh God, please no. Please don't do this. Please don't do this. And then I saw that there was like 300 comments and I'm like, oh Lord, have mercy. I'm not clicking on that.
2: Mm-hmm. Oh
1: yeah. But I did. That was joyful. I just want to put this out in the world too. I was so full of happiness yesterday. and it's actually connected to what I just said. When you are around, and I looked at the ladies' faces, we were all in our kitchen, like some sort of scene from the Four Seasons. I was in my kitchen with my girls, with my gal pals, with my ladies that have known me thick, thin, big, small. They have known me through more than four seasons. They have known me since Ronald Reagan was president. And they have been there, and I have been there for them. And I just, as I was looking at them, Michelle was telling a story at the time, and I was just making a really, I was making a memory card of their faces at that moment. And I was just staring at each one of them, and I was just taking in the moment, and I just thought, wow, like, this is pretty damn special that I have these humans in my house and that they are still in my life. And not just on the sidelines, not like a 694 friend. Like they're 35W.
2: They're 35W friends. Mm-hmm.
1: They are 35W friends. And they are more important to me than they've ever been. And I know that, and we did say this at dinner last night, they are those friends that if I called any one of them and said, I'm in crisis, jump on a plane, they would be at the airport in about 15 minutes.
2: Mm-hmm.
1: All of them. I could call any of them. And it's just a blessing. And the story really has no nutritional value other than just to say, if you are lucky enough to have those friends, you are lucky, and never take it for granted.
2: May I punctuate that so briefly?
1: Girl, that's all. Yeah, please. Oh, girl.
2: That is, I just get real. I get like a little choked up because the truth is, the good people surround themselves with good people. So I just want to say that you all, like that you cultivated that. I mean, everybody takes part in that, right? But like,
1: yeah.
2: That goodness that you get to be around with those wonderful people is because also you are a good person and a good friend. And so what a Beatle once said, in the end, the love you take is equal to the love you make. Thank you.
1: Peace and love. Another
2: peace
1: Beatle said that.
2: Mm-hmm.
1: Peace and love.
2: That's true. Mm-hmm. And another Beatle said, I am the walrus. Coo-coo-coo-choo.
3: Mm-hmm. That is also true.
1: Where? Yellow Submarine. I think another Beatles said that. Okay, we're going to take a break.
2: So much wisdom.
1: So much wisdom from the Beatles. We're going to take a break. We have a little pop of pop culture when we return.
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20: 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On My Talk, where talk is fun.

0: The newest episode of Two Fairy Godfathers is out. We dropped it this week. We drop them every other Tuesday. This week is probably my favorite of this current season. It's called The Biggest Fights We've Ever Had at Disney World. The subtitle is Why People Fight at Disney World.
1: I love this so much. I love this.
0: Colin and I detail in much detail our biggest fight at Walt Disney World, and it involved tequila and naked people. So there we go. You can find it wherever you get your podcast. I would appreciate it. Like and subscribe and follow us on the socials. And you can see Colin with the good hair, which it cracks me up that the most comments on the video, the little preview, is all about Colin's hair. It has nothing to do with Disney World. It's all about Colin's
1: because
0: hair.
1: Because his hair is spectacular.
0: It is really good. Yeah.
1: Also, question.
0: Yeah.
1: Were one of you the naked people?
0: Oh, Colin was.
1: Noted.
0: Mm-hmm. You'll hear why. Okay, Colleen, what's going on with Aldi?
1: You guys, do you remember when I told you? Do you remember? Like, literally last week, I told you about, and I was like, this is a genius idea. Way to go, Aldi. They were releasing these things that they were calling blind boxes.
0: Oh, yeah. I remember you telling us. Yeah.
1: Yep. So what the game was, at 11 o'clock in the morning, you were to go to the Aldi website and register yourself for one of these free blind boxes. And then you would have delivered to you a box full of mystery items. And it was a way for them to kind of make themselves available for social media unboxings, give people the opportunity to try different products from their local Aldi store, perhaps maybe ones they had not yet been familiar with. Also sort of an answer to the, I don't know, rising prices of groceries. Here are some free groceries for you to try, right? I thought it was a brilliant promotion.
0: We all do, yeah.
1: Oopsie doodles, you guys. It turns out it didn't go well.
0: It really?
2: Oh, no.
1: Yeah, so these bundles were made available each day between June 22nd and the 25th, starting at noon Eastern time. So that's why I said 11 o'clock, because it's 11 o'clock our time. They sold out so quickly. The Aldi heads, I believe is what fans of Aldi are called. I made that up. I don't know. Aldi fans were not pleased because they couldn't get their hands on one of these damn things. They did only give away 100 boxes per drop, and they were first come, first serve. But the Aldi shoppers who were showing up on time to register were encountering not favorable circumstances. They would believe that they had it in their cart, and then they couldn't check out, and they were very frustrated. It didn't go well.
3: This is absolutely ridiculous.
1: Exactly. Now, they're going to give it one last shot today.
0: Today.
1: At 11 o'clock. This is a previously unannounced, now late edition. Today at 11 o'clock, they will give one more opportunity to get what they are calling the Encore Box, which is a, quote, mix of craveable snacks, fiber-forward picks, and protein powerhouses.
0: Ooh, fiber, boy. Holly, fiber.
2: Man, you're going to have an interesting time when you get your Encore Box. I get why they call it that.
1: Yes, because there's going to be there is going to be a big finale. Yeah. Anywho, they're not saying how many they have. I just know that it didn't go well, guys. It didn't go well. So this is my feeling about things like this, is if you're going to do something like this, you better darn well make sure that you've got it figured out. Because if the fans turn against you, it's hard to get them back.
0: And Aldi has been so pitch perfect with their marketing,
1: yes,
0: with their viral love, with their organic, with their earned media. This is a rare misstep for them.
1: It kind of is. It's like I said, if you're going to do this, you really have to be sure that it's going to go off without a hitch and that people are going to be happy. As I said, it somehow was released that only 100 boxes were made available. And that is part of what made the fans angry. That's a lot for that's not a lot for a lot of people to be fighting over.
0: Yes.
1: So, whoopsie doodles.
2: Looks like there's going to be 5,000 of these boxes dropping today.
1: Well, 11 o'clock, y'all.
0: Is that Central and Mountain?
1: That is Central. I am adjusting for Central time. That said, also, completely unrelated, but Indigo Girls tickets go on sale today, too. So between pick which one you're going with, people.
0: I hope that concert's not flooded out.
1: It's indoor, thank God.
0: I triggered her. Ollie, I triggered her.
2: You did. It's too soon, Jason.
0: I know you're right. It's too soon.
1: She's tender.
0: I know.
2: Please give it the weekend.
0: I know, Holly, you're right.
1: She's tender.
0: It's the weekend. I shouldn't. I know.
1: By the way, the Indigo Girls tickets go on sale at 9 a.m., FYI.
0: Central and Mountain.
1: Central.
0: We go from boxes to cups. Holly.
2: Yeah, Jason and Colleen, I'm going to need you to click on the link underneath this story.
1: I'm scared.
2: And I want your honest reaction. This is a Spider-Man drink cup that's being released by Cinemark.
1: No.
0: No. Oh. No. No.
1: No. No.
2: Great.
1: No.
2: Great. I'm not the only pervert sicko out there.
1: No.
2: This drink cup that Cinemark is releasing in honor of Spider-Man Brand New Day, well, it's interesting.
0: Mm-hmm. That's the word.
2: It's a cup that's in the shape of Spider-Man's hand. And coming out of Spider-Man's hand is his web-slinging. All right?
1: I guess that's the intention.
2: That's the intention, right? But we all know that art is open to interpretation. Mm-hmm. Our intention only means so much. So I guess in Spider-Man, these Spider-Man versions, sometimes Spider-Man has organic web slinging and sometimes it's mechanical. And correct me if I'm wrong that in this iteration of Spider-Man, it's mechanical. I don't know. I haven't watched any of the Tom Holland Spider-Mans.
0: Yeah. And that's one of the plot lines. It's mechanical, done by Tony Stark, but

0: go home now. Happy Friday. Play trivia yourself.
1: No, this is not a family cup.
0: It's at Cinemark. I don't think we have any Cinemarks in the Twin Cities, so we won't be terrorized by this Spider-Man cup.
1: Oh, gosh.
0: Gross. Fine, I'll stick around. What else do I have to do?
2: Yeah. Right. Hollywood, you're already dressed. Yeah. You're already dressed. What in the good name of Oprah Winfrey is the 100-year baby name rule? Holly's going to explain. Plus, we'll play Smush! Exclamation point like Jeb. And more. Stay with us.
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4: And I don't hate on M&M's, but do I need M&M's or no?
5: It's fun. It's like the novelty of it. It's, again, you can see like the state of Minnesota made in M&M's. You also hate the Coke store?
4: Yeah.
5: Oh, okay,
6: cool. You hate
5: Coke
6: World?
5: You just hate?
6: Yes. Oh, my God. Okay, I can't talk to you. I literally cried tears at Coca-Cola World in Atlanta, Georgia. Like, I know people go to church for the same feeling. Mm-hmm. The Diet Coke Mecca. Like, filled me and changed my life.
5: Take me to Coke.
4: Yeah. I've heard people yell that in rehabs.
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0: Morning on Sunshine on this Friday, June 26, 2026. What's up, everybody? Welcome to Jason Mathis. Chillin', Jace. Right over there, say hello again to Colleen Lindstrom.
1: Good morning, buddies.
0: Keep the hellos coming. It's Holly Roberts.
2: Hi.
0: Holly, what in the hell did you just send us on Instagram?
2: I didn't even look.
0: Oh, wait, this is great. This will be a live. Colleen, we will get your live reaction.
1: Hold on, did you see it? My breathing exercise. Hold on.
0: Oh, yeah, that's right. Colleen always has to do mental breathing exercises before logging on to social media.
1: It's true. Okay, here we go.
0: You ready?
1: Okay.
0: And my talkers who won't leave you out. Holly, would you like to describe to the audience what you sent us?
2: This is from the Turtle Conservancy. This is a nonprofit organization in Ojai, California.
1: I feel like I should.

0: This is turtle porn, and I feel like I shouldn't be. This doesn't feel right.
1: The top turtle is so excited.
0: Could not be happier.
2: This is a Rhode Island snake neck turtle.
0: No, it's Rhode.
2: I just had to share this because the excitement of the top turtle.
3: Mounting the bottom turtle.
2: Uh-huh. Just happy Friday, everybody. TGIF.
3: Holly, this is
0: incredible.
3: Amazing. This is absolutely amazing.
0: Incredible.
2: Save the turtles, save the planet. And this is one way that you do it. Because how do we get more turtles? Through turtle sex.
3: That's right.
0: That's incredible.
3: That probably is one of my favorite Instagram videos of the month.
0: Oh my gosh.
3: I want to be that top turtle every day. No. You know, I want to be
0: that. Don't we all want to be that top turtle?
3: Yeah. I want to be how happy he is.
2: Get it.
3: Yeah.
2: You can find
3: it. He is so happy.
2: You can find it at Turtle Conservancy over on Instagram. That's their.
4: I know.
3: This
4: oh,
3: is,
4: honey.
3: This is actual turtle sex noises.
0: I'm so happy.
3: Very happy. Holly, let's stay with you and your turtleness. What is the 100-year baby name rule?
2: Yeah, well, this is a perfect segue because, guys.
3: Is it? I wasn't aware.
2: How are babies made?
3: The stork?
2: Jason.
3: Sex.
2: Yes. I was going to say we can have that very special talk later. the 100-year rule. This holds that a style cycle of names for babies is about 100 years old.
0: Oh.
2: So this rule is like, so parents, new parents, they don't want to give their kids names that sound dated. And in their
3: Myrtle.
2: Well, not that, though. In their minds. So if you're, let's just say, okay, you're 30 years old right now and you're going to have a baby. Names that sound dated to you are names that are tied to your parents' generation.
0: Right. That makes sense.
2: So it's going to be names probably like Lisa, Susan, Jennifer, Kevin, Brian, and then maybe even your grandparents' generation, you know, Linda, Barbara, Sharon, Larry, Gary. So this means they're going to skip to the great grandparents, and those names sound hot and fresh.
0: Yeah.
2: And so we cycle through this. This is the 100-year rule. We're getting names like Evelyn, Arthur, Marjorie. Those names are starting to be on the ascension on the baby names list. And this is the 100-year rule.
0: Okay. I love this because do you ever do this exercise? Do you ever just, not even, I didn't even do this as much, because when I named my children, I knew what I wanted. I mean, I wasn't hunting for names. They were readily available for us. But I think about names of people I know, and I wonder what it was like when they were babies to call them by that name. Like,
2: yes.
0: Linda is one of them. Like,
2: oh,
0: this
2: baby
0: is our
2: Linda.
0: Baby Linda. Like, you know what I'm saying? And that's nothing. Nothing against the name Linda.
3: There's no.
0: Literally, I have Lindas in my life that I love. It's just that I look at a Linda, and a Linda is an adult name.
3: Yes. Not a baby name.
0: But it was at one time a baby name, right? It's so, isn't that interesting?
3: Baby Linda.
2: Baby Ronald.
0: Right? This is our
3: baby Gary.
0: This is our Gary. Baby. Aww. What's your baby's name?
3: Gary. Baby
2: but
3: Gary.
2: At the time, I'm sure that those names were hot and fresh
0: yes.
2: to the parents that gave them to the babies.
0: Yeah. And this is our brand new baby. What's her name? Mildred.
2: Oh, and that name's starting to come back up,
0: I know.
3: Mildred?
2: Well, we're getting up into the 100-year cycle. Mm-hmm. So watch
3: Esther.
2: Out. Well, unfortunately, there are some names that are a little stubborn, Jason.
3: Like mine.
2: Well, Jason is very Gen X, right? So that is very of a time and of a place. We haven't reached the 100-year cycle yet, Jason, for your name.
3: Okay. Right.
2: But names like, where are the baby Arnolds? Where are the baby Ednas?
0: Edna.
2: Where's the baby Millicent?
0: I love the name Millicent.
2: Even though Millie itself, the shortened version of Millicent, is trending right now.
0: Yeah.
2: Millicent isn't. So there are some names that aren't breaking through, but there are names that are on the rise, like Dorothy, baby Dorothy.
0: I would call her Dot.
2: Baby Leon.
3: Okay, I don't mind Leon. Dorothy, I don't know. I'm not on that.
2: Baby Lois?
3: No.
2: How about baby Murray? A little baby Murray.
0: That's actually cute. Look at little sweet little that's Murray, cute. But he better have a mustache.
2: Just straight out the gate.
0: Just right out of, straight out of the womb.
2: Come out of the canal and you're like, oh boy.
3: Oh boy.
0: With a cigar and a mustache.
3: And a beard.
0: Hello.
2: My name is Murray.
0: Murray's here.
2: But maybe this is a cycle. There are also ultra classic names that are not really going out of style. Elizabeth, Henry, John, those seem to maintain popularity throughout these trendy cycles. But it is, it's like, oh, do you ever have this thought, Jason, since you identified your name as being very generational specific?
3: Yeah, there's not a lot of us.
2: That when you talk to someone who's younger than you, that they perceive your name, Jason, the same way that we perceive the name Gary.
0: Oh, interesting.
3: Yeah. I don't know. I think my name's a little better than Gary. Sorry, Gary's. But no, and the history of my name, it is so interesting. I blame Richard Nixon. Not really. I don't know.
2: But you blame him for a lot of things.
0: He's not a crook. I can tell you that.
3: My name, Jason's, were very big. Like for about, this is what was fascinating. For about 2 years. And then it was like the box office for He-Man. It just plummeted. There was no week two box office results. My name just went from popular to nothing. If you look at, I've looked at various charts over the years. I think it was like 73, 74, 75. And then girl. Not a Jason to be found was in like there, 76.
0: Was there a character in a movie or something like that that shut it down?
2: Yeah, because that was pre-Friday the 13th.
0: Yeah.
2: Pre-Jason Voorhees, for all those parents who were inspired to name. Well, the millennial micro trend is the name Jessica. My sister.
0: Interesting.
2: My sister is a Jessica. Yeah. I mean, I don't think she would be mad. I'm speaking out of school that she is an elder millennial, and so am I. That she just texted me and said she graduated high school with 7 other Jessicas in her graduating class alone. And it wasn't particularly big. I mean, we went to a outer ring suburban school. But 1981 to like 1983, you can note this in pop culture. Think of all the pop culture Jessicas that we know. They were all born between 1980 and 1983.
0: Except for Jessica Lange.
2: But
3: Jessica, and Fletcher.
2: Yes, and Jessica Fletcher. And Jessica Tandy. Okay.
0: There you go.
2: So we eliminated
0: but
2: three.
0: The majority.
2: The millennial. Jessica Simpson. Jessica Biel.
0: Yep.
2: Jessica Alba. Mm-hmm. They were all born in that little window. I'd like to do a study on the pop culture Jasons. Were you all born in that same window?
3: I think we probably were.
0: But listen, I'll tell you about a name that's never charted.
3: Which one?
0: Colleen. It's not a hot name, you guys. It's never been a hot name. There aren't many of us.
3: Do you like your name?
0: I hate, with a capital H-A-T-E, hate my name.
3: You do?
0: I hate my name. I hate everything about it. I really do.
2: Can we call you something else?
0: Nah, when I was little, I wanted
3: Mildred?
0: To be... When I was little, I wanted Millicent, please.
3: Yeah.
0: No, when I was little, I wanted to be Joanna, because I thought it would be really cool for people to call me Joey. But no, I just have never liked my name, and one of the main reasons why is because it just means girl, which is just, like, so not creative. I'm also not that Irish. I look Irish and I have a very Irish name, but I'm like 4% Irish. So I feel like a fraud. And then to add insult to injury, whenever I say, two things. Number one, people always ask me how to pronounce my name. And I'm like, I don't know. However it comes out of your mouth. I'll answer it. I don't know. So that's my first thing. Then my second thing is when I do say my name, for example, at a coffee shop, when they say, what's your name? We'd like to put it on your cup. They always write Pauline, P-A-U-L-I-N-E. Or like, they think I'm saying something different. And I'm like, I want a do-over.
3: Yeah. Something different. I like your name.
0: Thank you very much. Mm-hmm. Yeah. I think it fits me probably, you know, whatever. But I...
3: As someone who says it every day in introductions, I like it.
2: Clean. Mm-hmm.
3: Clean.
0: Thank you.
3: And Colleen and I and Holly will be right back. But first, learn something. Not learn something. Enter to win prizes in My Talk Listener Awards. 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We'll be right back with some alien talk next.
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6: 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She said apparently she was glad it was me that was cast in the role.
3: Oh my gosh. Really? She did not say that.
2: Is possessed. Possessed.
0: I just find this to be hilarious.
2: Possessed.
0: She was like, I just want to know if it's okay with her that I'm playing the role. And the psychic was like, yeah, she's cool with it. 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
3: We're hearing from you on our show page at mytalk1071.com. Amy. Hi, Amy. We're talking about the 100-year baby name rule. Amy writes in, hey, guys. I have a baby, Lorraine, which is an old name. Introduced her to others. They always say I have an aunt, Lorraine. It's never a mom or a grandma or a sister. It's always an aunt. Amy, can I tell you? I had an aunt, Lorraine.
0: No my way.
3: My mom's sister. She has passed, but my mom's had an aunt, Lorraine. She was a waitress for many, many years, and I loved to wear her waitress outfit. Yep, there's a picture of me in said. There is a picture of me in the waitress outfit somewhere. I think I have it. Anyway.
2: Well, kiss my grits.
0: Kiss my grits.
3: But yeah, Lorraine. And you mentioned, really quick to put a bow on this, Holly, one of the first names you mentioned is Evelyn. That was my grandmother's name. My mom's mom, Evelyn.
0: See?
3: I watched Dallas with, yeah. I said, in teeing this up, I said it was alien talk. It's actually ghost talk with Colleen Lindstrom.
0: Because if there's anything that I love as much as aliens... Mm-hmm. It's ghosts. All supernatural things are very exciting to me. Yes, and ma'am. If I have spent hours of my life wishing to be probed by aliens, I have certainly spent...
3: Like my mother-in-law?
0: Yes. Yeah. I have certainly spent equal hours wishing to be haunted by a ghost. I always wanted a ghost story. But I don't have one of my own. And so I will be borrowing celebrity hauntings.
3: Okay.
0: Ooh. I have a list of celebrities who believe they have been haunted by other celebrities.
2: Oh.
0: And this is exciting for me. Let's start with Catherine Lanasa.
3: From the pit. Baby Jane Doe.
0: Baby Jane Doe.
3: Baby Jane Doe.
0: She says that she has been haunted by the ghost of her former husband, Dennis Hopper.
2: Oh.
3: No.
0: Yes. Isn't that interesting? She says that she believes in ghosts. She says, I do believe in ghosts. She said, the ghost of Dennis Hopper would not leave me alone for a really long time. We've been divorced a very long time, but I was the last wife that he'd been with that he wasn't currently divorcing. So I think that level of intimacy when you're dying is maybe... only something you can do with a partner. He came over me in a sweat, she said. He used to come over me in a sweat. That's interesting. That's how she would experience him.
2: She broke out in a sweat, Catherine Lanasa, when the ghost of Dennis Hopper would be around.
0: That makes sense. Now, to me, that's a hot flash. Cool.
2: That's called perimenopause. Are we all being haunted by Dennis Hopper?
0: Is that how it feels? Dennis Hopper, lay off, pal. He said, I told him he had to leave me alone, and then he did, and I felt really weird about it. And then the day that I told someone how weird I felt about it, I walked home an odd way and ran into a gallery that had all of his photographs up and a photograph of him in the very back of the gallery with a fedora winking at the camera. Anyway, so she believes that she has been haunted by the ghost of her former husband, Dennis Hopper. Would you like to hear another celebrity haunting?
3: I would.
0: How about Helena Bonham Carter, who was haunted by the ghost of Princess Margaret? As you'll recall, she played that role on The Crown, so some might say she was just acting.
3: She was, yeah, thank you.
0: But others might say that she was haunted. She says, Helena Bonham Carter says, she wanted to get final approval from Margaret herself before she played the role. As you can imagine, this was a feat because Princess Margaret was no longer Earthside. So Helena Bonham Carter went to a psychic, and she says that... Princess Margaret was fine with everything. She said apparently she was glad it was me that was cast in the role.
2: Well, that's great. I'm glad it wasn't disparaging.
3: Oh, my gosh. Really? She did not say that.
2: Is possessed. Possessed.
0: I just find this to be hilarious.
2: Possessed.
0: She was like, I just want to know if it's okay with her that I'm playing the role. Oh, and the psychic was like, yeah, she's cool with it. She's a big fan.
3: It's like LaToya Jackson's psychic network.
0: Right? Okay, anyway, she said, are you okay? She said that Helena Bonham Carter asked her, are you okay with me playing you? And she said, you're better than the other actress.
3: She did not. She did not. She did not.
0: But she did apparently tell Helena Bonham Carter, you're going to have to brush up and be more groomed and neater.
3: No.
2: Take a shower.
3: The people in the afterlife, they're not. Come on, man.
15: Hello. I'm LaToya Jackson. If you have any questions about your future, now you can call your own personal psychic anytime, 24 hours a day. Thanks to the Nationwide Psychic Discovery Network. You can pick up the phone and talk directly with an established professional psychic in the privacy of your own home.
0: I think Helena Bonham Carter.
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0: Call that number.
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3: Oh, God.
2: Only $3.99 per minute.
0: I know. Look at that. What
3: a bargain. And you can talk to a ghost. Yeah.
0: I remember calling one of those numbers.
3: Yeah.
0: When I was young. Remember they'd give you the first minute free?
3: Yes.
0: And I set a timer. I was like,
3: did you?
0: Give me all the information you can in a minute. She did not. She did not give them to you. I didn't want to get charged. I didn't have that kind of money.
2: Well, clearly Helena Bonham Carter does.
3: Right?
2: She can handle that $3.99 per minute.
0: She had a full Eros conversation with Princess Margaret. Great. Okay, do you want one more quickie?
3: Yeah.
0: One more quickie?
3: This ain't Princess Margaret, by the way.
0: Thank you. Well, you don't know. How about this one? Because I think this is fun.
3: Yeah.
0: Dan Aykroyd was haunted by the ghost of Mama Cass.
3: I'm not touching that.
0: Well, I will. Because he said, yeah, they bought the house that she had died in. Actually, I don't know if she died, but a house that she had lived in. In a 2025 interview with The Guardian, he was asked if he was ever haunted by her. And he said, yeah, I never saw a spirit, but there would be a big dark shape along the top stairway. And he believes that was Mama Cass.
3: No.
2: Oh.
3: No.
2: Well, Mama Cass didn't pass away in that house because she died.
0: Oh, yeah, that's right.
2: In a London flat, an apartment.
0: Mm-hmm.
2: And the same apartment 4 years later was the site of Keith Moon's death, the drummer for The Who.
0: Okay, wait, that's a fun fact I didn't know.
3: Yeah, I didn't know that either.
0: I would not rent that apartment.
3: No. No. Nope. I would need the realtor to divulge that information to me.
0: Yes.
3: I would. Hi, this is a kitchen. It's a beautiful beautiful galley kitchen, two bedrooms, and Mama Cass died here. Mm-hmm. Yeah, I would need that laid
0: out. Disclosed, please. Thank you.
3: Yeah.
0: Thank you.
3: We are going to take a very small break. When we come back, smush! Exclamation point.
16: 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Children International is empowering young people at every stage of growth to achieve their goals.
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0: kind of like getting hit in the nuts with a football.
1: We are walking on sunshine on this Monday, June 29th, 2026. What's up, everyone? Welcome to the Jason Matheson Show. I'm Jason. Right over there, say hello to America's buddy, Colleen Lindstrom.
2: Good morning, buddies.
1: And right over there, she is the pride and joy of Kansas City. It's Holly Roberts.
3: For me to poop on.
1: For you to poop on. Cheers.
2: Cheers.
1: Welcome to the show.
2: Happy Monday, you guys. I hope that you're already...
1: Happy Monday, Colleen.
2: I hope you're already celebrating a swassy day.
1: Mm-hmm. Uh-huh.
2: It's already sticky out there.
1: It's vile.
2: It's so gross.
1: It's vile.
2: Mm-hmm.
1: Uh-huh.
2: Extra electrolytes.
1: Yeah. Oh, I gotta get some, actually.
2: You really do.
4: Yeah, you
1: Girl,
4: do.
1: Daddy mm-hmm. needs some.
2: For a couple reasons.
1: Couple reasons. I mean, yeah. Reasons you don't even know.
2: Okay.
1: Yeah. I mean, you'll know momentarily, but shake it up.
2: That's why we got 3 hours. We've got to catch up. Right.
4: Did you run a marathon this weekend, Jason?
1: Sure did, Holly.
4: Did you start taking up a weightlifting hobby?
1: Sure did, Holly.
4: Okay.
1: I started a badminton club.
2: Badminton?
1: Uh-huh.
2: Mm.
4: Slap mm-hmm. that shuttlecock.
2: I was hoping you would.
1: At my age, that's hard to do.
2: I was hoping you'd say that.
1: Yeah. But let's begin with you two, because I missed you two yesterday.
2: Oh, we missed you.
1: You were on a trolley for the Pride Parade.
2: Yeah.
1: And tell me all about it.
2: Jason, remember yesterday?
1: I remember. I do.
2: Do you remember yesterday morning?
1: I do.
2: Girl. The torrential downpour that mm-hmm. started our Sunday. I don't know, Holly, we didn't get to talk about this. So every Pride, my talk does a trolley float. It's lovely. It's wonderful. Mm-hmm. And Holly opted this year to succeed walking affront the trolley.
1: Oh, yes. Holly.
4: Instead
1: That's
4: of
1: a choice.
4: Riding in the trolley, walking yeah. beside the trolley.
1: Mm-hmm.
4: My issue is, as much as I love the trolley makes me sick.
1: Oh, well, I can't
4: it's
1: have that.
4: The starting, it's the stopping. It makes me...
2: I've been in a car with Holly when Holly's gotten car sick. And when I tell you she turns a shade of green, I'm just going to say it was wise that she...
1: Yeah.
2: That she was on the street team this year. So, Holly, you and I didn't talk about this, but we sort of touched on it this morning. When it was sideways raining, when the skies opened up and literally dumped as though it were a faucet all over the Twin Cities, and we knew that we had to get to the trolley because we knew that this parade was going to happen rain or shine.
1: That's and what not, social media said.
2: Not like Dave Matthews Band, Rain or Shine.
1: No, that's a whole different thing.
2: The real Rain or Shine.
1: Yeah.
2: So I'm sitting in my house going, I don't know what to do. This thing is probably going to get postponed, but I don't want to be late, but I don't want to be early either. And so I saw a couple flashes of lightning. I thought, is this going to happen at all? But no, the show went on. Jason.
1: Yeah.
2: We got about an hour late start.
1: Even with the storms.
2: Even with the storms. It was kind of incredible, actually, when you think back at how... I mean, it was just like we had two separate days in one day.
1: Yeah.
2: It was unbelievable. I will say some of the staff went to a dining establishment. And I do believe... they maybe enjoyed a couple drinks.
1: Before or after the parade?
2: Before the parade.
1: Mm.
2: Because we were late. We were on a delay. And they thought, you know what? Let's not sit on a trolley.
1: Yeah.
2: I opted out of that because my anxiety was at a 20 out of 10. So I just needed to chill. So my husband came to be on the street team with Holly, which was lovely. And then, you know, once we were going, it was... there and done in no time. I will say people missed you. It's very hard. I want the people to know this. It's not that we're not, it's not that we're ignoring you. If you're talking to us, we're not ignoring you. It's really hard to hear. We can see on your face that there's a recognition. There's a difference between the casual observer who says, who the hell are these people waving at me? And the people who are my talkers, who look engaged.
1: Yeah.
2: But if they're talking to us, if you were talking to us and we looked like deer in headlights, it's really hard to hear what people are saying when we're up on that thing. And there's so many people. It's very loud. So I apologize if people, but I did see a few people say, where's Jason?
1: Oh, they
2: and I
1: did
2: was
1: not.
2: Like, yes, they did. And I was like, Jason isn't here. He's with friends. Whatever. So Jason was not with us. Bradley was also not with us.
1: Which the irony there is very funny to me.
2: It was, as Holly termed it, the ally ship.
4: Mm-hmm.
1: Yes. Good one, Holly.
2: But Jason, you'll be so proud to know that all the My Walkers were on the street team as well because they had to get those steps in.
1: Yeah. Oh, God.
2: And when I tell you, my husband didn't know about the challenge because he doesn't listen to the 6 o'clock hour of the program. So he's like, he came over to me and he's like, it's so weird. He's like, I'll be talking to people and they're marching in place. He's like, are they warming up? And I'm like, oh, no, they're in a walking challenge.
4: That's right. That was the last day. Yesterday was the last day of the Hubbard Broadcasting Walking Challenge. This is the company-wide walking challenge where teams across the company, across the country, because this is a national company, are competing for walking and step supremacy.
2: My husband also said on more than one occasion, do you know they don't win anything for this?
1: I mean, Matt's not wrong.
2: I said, I know this.
1: Mm-hmm.
2: And some other people know this, but they don't seem to know this. Because Brittany, and I am almost not exaggerating, was essentially running laps around the trolley all the way down the entire parade route.
4: Okay. Oh, yeah.
1: I'm glad I wasn't there. I would have to. Jason, I would have to, like, I would have to yell at her.
2: It gets worse. Oh. When we stopped at the end, we get, to the end, and then we pull over to the side so everybody can disembark as fast as possible.
1: Yeah.
2: I heard three or four people go, how many did you get?
1: No.
2: Yes.
1: No. Holly, did you participate in these conversations?
4: Not in the conversations. But definitely in marching in place and definitely getting in steps. Not only did being on the street team allow me not to get nauseous, but it allowed me to accumulate steps. But I also walked back from Loring Park back to the station so I could get more steps. Lovely walk. There are a bunch of wild turkeys on the campus at the University of Minnesota. It was very peaceful.
1: I have no words.
4: No. It's not that far.
1: No,
4: it's really not that far. It was
1: like
4: a 4.5 mile walk. So not a big deal.
2: Not
4: at
2: that
4: all.
2: Far.
4: No,
2: not so that far.
1: Do we know, Holly, the results? Like if yesterday was the final day, how are you looking?
4: I think that it's looking pretty good. I don't know if they have the final results, so we're going to have to wait. But really, it's the My Walkers versus the KS95 team.
1: Those criminals.
2: Nay. It is Brittany versus Crisco.
4: Yes, let me. I'm sorry. Yeah. I'm wrong. It is Brittany versus Crisco because Brittany and Crisco have topped out. This thing understands people. Mm-hmm. It will only let you get 30,000 steps per day. And that's it. You max out after that.
1: Okay.
4: And those two individuals I know have hit 30,000 steps for most of the walking challenge, which has been going on for about 10 days.
1: Well, I'm thrilled for them. I wish them success.
4: They have. Bless them.
1: I'm
4: really doing this for Brooke, our promotions manager, because she wants to win. And I want this for her. I want her heart to be full.
2: Mm-hmm.
4: I really wish there would be some kind of prize. I mean, maybe like a cookie.
2: Yeah, but that would be nice.
1: Something.
4: You earned it. Something.
1: Something, some kind of bar.
2: You know what? Listen, you know what?
4: Oh, this is
2: what I'm going to do. How many people are on that team?
4: I think we have five or six,
2: okay.
4: Seven.
2: I'm going to go down. I'm going to talk to Shelly down in the cafeteria. I'm going to say, Shelly.
1: Shelly.
2: These people, they walked. You are the bar maker. You are the mistress of the bars. She makes the best bars.
5: Yeah.
2: And I'm going to buy a bar for all of you.
5: A bar. You get a bar. I get a bar.
2: That's what you get. You get a bar.
5: Everybody gets a bar.
2: You get a bar.
4: But we'll have to come back with the official tally probably tomorrow, because I know that you can still enter in your numbers manually today.
5: Oh.
4: So they will probably have the official winner tomorrow of the walking challenge.
2: How many steps did you get yesterday, Holly?
4: Over 20,000.
5: I wonder how many Brittany got.
4: She probably maxed out at 30. I got 23,246 steps.
5: If I would have seen her just continuously walking around the trolley, I would have had to tie her up and just lay her in the back of the trolley.
2: On Saturday, she and Crisco did a half marathon.
5: I can't.
2: Brittany is... So, there are... If you did a typing of the My Talk hosts...
5: Mm-hmm.
2: There's sort of two schools of people.
5: Yeah.
2: There's the people who just want to chill and be quiet and not do the show outside of the show.
5: And then there's
2: Brittany. Brittany is sort of the leader of the pack. But Stormer would also do the show, you know, outside of the show. Steve is a little show outside of the show. Donna and Matt Belanger was also on that. Matt Belanger was doing a show. Donna and I sort of sat
5: to the surprise of no one.
2: Surprise of no one. Donna and I were like, you know what? We're good. We're good. We're just going to sit here and hang. Yeah. We'll have casual low energy conversation.
5: Yeah.
2: I think you will hear throughout the day. I was definitely spicy yesterday. I brought some spice to the table.
5: Oh, I missed that.
2: Girl, it was the weather, I think, and then just like facing the public. I love people. I love you all. I love you wonderful listeners. Not everybody has been very kind with the recent transition. And it is hard to know who wants to throw a tomato at me and who will say something nice. And so that just kind of brings a level of stress to the table. So I was just sort of in a space. But once we started moving and then I started flapping my wing at people, it was all good.
5: Yeah. I hear that.
2: It was all good.
5: Believe me. I know. It wasn't because of what you just said. It wasn't because of that I wasn't there. Now, admittedly, the timing was great for me. Because I too have those fears. But I wasn't there for the first time. And thank you to B. Arthur. I'm not being sarcastic. Thank you to B. Arthur for allowing me to miss it. I have never missed it. Lex and I did it before she mandated
2: the
5: whole staff to do it. We did it years before anyone had to. So I've never missed a year. And well, I've been with My Talk for 20 years. So, and this year I just went to her and I said, and I told Colleen and Holly, I said, hey, I'm going to just ask this. I was reuniting with my high school friends and think about it, guys.
2: Oh.
5: I'm sure you've had this in your life. Trying to get five people in different states to pick a weekend that works for everyone.
2: Mm-hmm.
5: When they picked this weekend, I couldn't say no. We had been planning this for about a year and a half. So I'm just like, yep, I'll roll with the punches. So thank you to the Dark Lord. The Dark Lord, who's currently hanging upside down in her belfry. Thank you. Thank you to her for allowing me to miss it. And thanks to you, too. I apologize for not being there for you guys.
2: Oh, we miss you. But also, we were thrilled that you were having such a great and wonderful weekend, which we know you were. And I can't wait to hear more about it.
5: And you will after this.
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5: Lynn, is Tupperware Tammy the asshat?
7: 100% she's the asshat. 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
8: They're totally.
5: Totally. I would expect to be called out. Yeah. 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
2: Len just punctuated that. Asshat. Yeah.
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0: Welcome back to the show, everyone. We're so glad you're here. Hope you're not sweating yet. If you are, yeah.
1: Oh, they're rub sweating. Some ice on you. They're sweating.
2: No, get that gold bond out.
0: Mm-hmm. Right? Hear that swass. As we said before we went to break, I had a wonderful, wonderful weekend with my gals, with my ladies, my forevers, my high school five. All of them have been with me since the Reagan administration, just to put it in a little bit of perspective.
1: Wow.
0: Reagan was getting ready to, I had already met them when Reagan screamed, tear down this wall. If that tells you anything. I've been rolling with my homies that long. So we reunited and it was just great. They came from various states, Michigan, Virginia, Indiana, and for each of them had their own reasons, but the universe also worked quite magically. They all needed this trip very much. One just lost her youngest brother, so she was grieving that. One is, you know, and she doesn't mind me saying that. I'm not going to go through and list everyone's business, but there's just, they all needed it. They all needed this trip for a reason, and they just needed an escape. They needed just some, this quiet. So Colin and I planned, we tried to organize like a great mix. We had a little bit of here in the city. We ran up to the lake so they could just relax on a boat for a little while. And then we came back down to the city. So it was a really good mix. We took them to some of our favorite restaurants. They came to the show. They came to the TV show on Friday. And it was just, it was lovely being with people that you have a shorthand with that is like, and I call them record player friends. Mm-hmm. What I mean by that is you can lift up the needle and the record spins for years, but then if you drop that needle right back down, the record plays exactly where it was.
1: And everybody knows the lyrics.
0: And everybody knows the lyrics. Mm-hmm. And that's what these friends are. I will fast forward to the very, very end because it was quite delightful. Last night, we got back to my house, and my friend Melanie, who, and maybe this is a relatable to all of you out there. Melanie in high school was that friend who had a boyfriend throughout her high school career.
1: Mm-hmm.
0: So Mel missed a lot with the group. Mel wasn't around. Like, I love Mel, but Mel missed a lot of get-togethers and stuff like that because she had a boyfriend.
1: She was making out.
0: One of the great, and I said this to her this weekend. I said, Mel, one of the greatest gifts of like the last 7 or 8 years has been her reintroduction. She got a divorce. She set herself free. Her kids are out of the house. And she got reintroduced to the group. And it's just been a pleasure. It's been like, it's been so fantastic to have her around. And she was there. So last night, her mom was the only mom in our group that had a camcorder. And she freaking pulled, her mom has recently passed.
1: Oh.
0: And Melanie found a treasure trove of VHS tapes that she had digitized on this thing called iMemory.
1: No way.
0: And she pulled up on my TV. She had me download the app on Apple TV and then it connected to her cloud, you know. Girl, her mom camcorded, not even a word, but she recorded our 1990 production of Anything Goes.
1: Oh my gosh.
0: And we were all in it. Like everyone at this gathering, except for Sheila, because Sheila came to our high school the year after. But everyone in this was in this show. Colin was laughing. Sorry. He's never seen teenage Jace. And he's dying because I'm like, first of all, I'm 8 feet tall when I'm a sophomore in high school.
1: Oh my gosh.
0: I look like some sort of lumbering baby Huey. I'm like,
2: just without the diaper, right?
0: Without the diaper, Holly. Thank you. Diaper. Yeah. Without the diaper, I'm like, oh my God. And the funny part about it is, I played like the millionaire. I can't remember the character's name.
1: Mm-hmm.
0: You know who it is?
1: I was in Anything Goes my freshman year of high school.
0: Okay, so remember the millionaire?
1: Oh yeah.
0: Okay. They all died laughing because he wears a suit, Holly. And Colin goes, have you ever not worn a suit?
1: Seriously, that's so funny.
0: Have you ever not worn a suit? And I go, I know. And I didn't even really connect the dots. I said, you know, and what's funny is I don't remember, like, where did I get the suit? Like, where did I get that? And Michelle was like, oh, darn. You know, my mom worked at Carson Peary Scott. She goes, I'm sure your mom got it for you, but I have no, like, anyway.
1: The character, by the way, was Lord Evelyn Oakley.
0: That's right.
2: Oh, did you wear a monocle as well?
0: I did not. I did not. But we watched it. That's how our night ended last night.
1: Oh, my gosh.
0: It was hysterical. Just watching the teenage versions of ourselves. And I'll end with this. And there's another story on the other side of the break. There's a little bit of choreography where my friend Ange, who was there, like lifted her leg above me. And Ange goes, now we tried to, she goes, if we recreated it now, she'd be like, oh, I can't get, the plantar fasciitis, the hip, I can't get over.
1: Oh, my sciatic.
0: My sciatica is, anyway, when we come back, speaking of all of that, something happened that made me go, oh girl, we are in a different era with us. That and more, when we come back.
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3: 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Traffic seems to be moving smoothly, but a couple things to tell you about. 194 westbound debris on the road. There's a bunch of clothes on the side of the road that looks like MDOT has been cleaning them up. That's past Snelling Avenue and towards Pryor Avenue in St. Paul. 494 eastbound, possible crash in Newport by Maxwell Avenue and Highway 61. And look out, 94 eastbound, possible crash near Dayton between Dayton Parkway and Highway 610. That's your Mind Talk Traffic. Now it's time for your 5 Eyewitness News weather forecast. It's a squatcha today. Hot, humid, partly cloudy, slight chance of rain with a high of 96. Tonight, humid, 74 your low. Tomorrow, a 30% chance of rain with a high of 94. Right now at the My Talk Studios, it's partly cloudy and 76.
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0: Kill everyone. So I had a, well, I should say present tense, because some of them are still in my home. But I have my high school five was with me Thursday, Friday, Saturday, Sunday. And then they're all leaving at various times today. Two of them already gone, already at MSP. Anyway, this is how I know Colleen and Holly. And I put this in my iPhone because I thought, well, here's a segment on the radio show. I felt like giving all the ladies $20, thanking them for the content. I said, I'm sitting here listening and just listening to all of it, because we realized we have all not been in the same space since high school.
1: Wow.
0: Because at various events, one of us is usually missing. So all of us, including Mel, the one that I referenced, you know, she had a boyfriend. Either she's been missing, or Sheila, or I haven't been at an event, blah, blah, blah. So I was listening to these conversations, and there was one that'll just crack you two up and you, my talkers, because it just shows, especially if you're our age. I just thought, yep, this is where we are. I woke up yesterday morning and Mel, God bless Mel, sweet Melanie, she's passing something out and she's giving one to the friends. And I'm like, what is Melanie giving out? She's passing out pill boxes that are pre-labeled. So you can't read the pills, you don't have to squint.

0: they already have little versions of the medication labels on the lid. So there's a little Advil, Tylenol. Colleen, if you whip this out clean, I swear to God, is that what you're doing?
1: Yeah.
0: Colleen has it! Oh my God! Oh my goodness!
1: Yeah, you do.
0: You literally have it, Colleen.
2: Yep.
3: I do. I
0: have you have Melanie's ones. Gift. Look at that. Yes, the little baby logos.
2: Mm-hmm.
0: Zyrtec.
1: And it's not like days of the week pill boxes.
0: No.
3: You just put all the same pill in one compartment.
0: Yeah. Girl, Melanie bought one for all of us. And you would have thought, and this is again where we are in life. You would have thought when Mel was handing them out, you would have thought she was giving these ladies gold. Oh. Like you would have thought they thought it was the best invention.
3: It's so great.
0: You would have, they were like, oh my God, that way. I just, because sometimes I just don't, I can't, I look at the pill, I'm like, it's orange, but there's another pill that's orange. And I think, I can't read. Is it Zyrtec? Is it, and I'm listening to them, like I'm listening to us, and I'm like, oh my God, this is where we are. We are thrilled about pill boxes. We are thrilled about pre-labeled pill boxes.
3: Listen, it's the best. My one and only complaint is that it's really hard to fit your fish oil in there.
1: Yeah, those pills are big.
3: Because they're big.
1: Thick.
0: Colleen! This is where we are.
3: It's so true, though. Oh, my gosh. Jason, I love this because I have a similar group of girlfriends from college and one of them who I've known since middle school. And I promise you, we are so amused by our conversations when we used to go out partying together. And now we're like, does anybody have a good chicken recipe? Like most of our texts are about like chicken recipes.
0: Okay.
3: What we made for dinner and what's aching on our bodies.
0: I'll see your chicken recipe and I shall raise you. I'll yes and this.
3: Oh, gosh.
0: We were driving just. Hang with me here, Holly, Colleen. From Elk River to my home in Plymouth, okay?
3: Mm-hmm.
0: Michelle, one of the five, talked about life insurance and putting things in trusts.
1: Oh, boy.
0: Because of impending death.
3: Oh, my gosh.
0: And she told a story about this from Elk River to Plymouth. And I'm sitting there and I have my sunglasses on and I said nothing. And I'm just taking all this in and I'm like, we're still talking about health insurance. We're still talking about putting things the best way, the best mechanism. We'll put it in a trust so you don't have to get, you know, whoever's left. And I'm thinking to myself, this is where we are.
3: Oh my gosh.
0: Pill boxes and life insurance and trusts and impending death. That's what we discussed.
1: Did anyone hand out Metamucil wafers?
0: We did not. But, but then there was the, you know, and then there are some dietary restrictions in our group. So it's just like, oh, you know, one was like, oh, they can't. It just upsets the stomach. You know, I just can't do that anymore. And I'm like, oh my goodness. We have become our parents and in some cases, our grandparents.
3: Honestly.
0: And I just listened through different parts of the weekend. And I just thought, oh my goodness. We used to laugh about this. But now we are this.
3: You are this.
0: We are this. We are happy when we're given pre-labeled pill boxes. I know. And then I saw your face, Colleen, when I was telling them. I'm like, oh, she's really delighted by my story. That makes mm-mm. me happy. No. It was
3: your girl understands.
0: Yeah. It was because you understand the the joy, the utter joy, Holly, of the pre-labeled pill box. Yeah.
3: Listen, I would be the person gifting those. They're great. They come in a three-pack. You do have to separately order, at least in my case. I had to separately order the brand name stickers, but I do have extras if anybody needs any.
1: Just share the link.
3: Yeah.
0: Thank you. Yeah.
3: They're very handy, and they're very affordable.
0: Mm-hmm. Uh-huh. Mel bought one for the whole group. Yeah. Uh-huh. And we're sitting here. And then yesterday we ended at a restaurant and they're all, you know, they're all separate checks. And I'm sitting here, and then one of the friends was like, you know, I'm going to pay with cash because I just, you know, I don't want to pay that credit card fee. And then I'm listening. I'm just like, we have become stereotypes of everyone, mm-hmm. of like things we used to make fun of. And I'm just like, oh God, we're separate checks. Like we're a little granny group. And oh no, can I get a water? Because the soda is upsetting me. I've drank a soda. You know, what's the credit card fee on this? Oh, okay. 87 cents. No, I'll just pay with cash. Hold on a minute. Do you have change for 20? And I'm like, oh my God, we're like a bridge group. We're like a freaking bridge group. And I got in the car and Colin texted me. He goes, how are you doing? I go, I'm good. And I mean this with Ringo Starr, peace and love. And they know it. Cause I told them they all know me so well that I know that I can just be completely unfiltered. Mm-hmm. Colin and I both drove. So I had, three of them in my car. And Michelle, who is the one that I reference, she is the one who was 50 when we were 17. Mm-hmm. She was always the adult in our group. Michelle looked at me and she goes, after the dinner, she goes, how are you? I go, a little stressed. I said, it's hard hosting five people.
3: Yeah.
0: And making sure everyone's good, having a good time. Everyone, you know, their dietary things are accomplished. We're picking a restaurant that fits everyone's budget, everyone's taste. You know what I mean? It's like there's a lot of pressure that comes with. And then the guest will say, oh, no, don't worry about it. We're OK. Yeah. Easier said than done. It's just the organization of it and keeping all the balls in the air and making sure that all these ladies who came of very far away. To making Colin and I wanted to make sure they had a good time. So it's just, I was feeling the pressure kind of hit me yesterday. Mm-hmm. And I looked at Michelle. I go, no, I'm a little stressed right now. She goes, okay, boo, we're good. I go, I know. I'm just telling you the whole check separating situation. Like it was so silly, but you know, those are the moments where everything just kind of hit me. I'm sitting there and I'm like listening to everyone, you know, do the separate checks mm-hmm. and the credit card fees, and I just okay, I am ready to just go to bed. I'm ready to have my routine back. It's like the whole thing of guests are great for like 3 to 4 days.
3: It's true. It's so
0: no matter
3: good
0: who it is,
3: it doesn't matter who it is, and it's so good. And it's like you don't want to say, you know, you don't want to hurt anybody's feelings because
0: no!
3: It has nothing to do with them. It's just like, you're sharing your space. You're so happy to be with them.
0: Oh my!
3: But when
0: joyful,
3: the responsibility falls on you to kind of accommodate so many things, and they're in your space, and that's what makes it hard.
0: Yeah, and they're all easygoing, but they all are just five different individuals,
3: right?
0: With different tastes and different needs, and I had to sleep with Colin, you know, because we let all of them have beds. So I said, I'll sleep with Colin last night. The end of the story is this. I am working on exactly one hour and 30 minutes of sleep.
3: Jason Matheson, are you kidding me?
0: No, this is why Colin and I have separate rooms.
3: Wow.
0: I got probably one of the worst nights of sleep in my life.
3: Okay, can I give you something? Can I give you a gift?
1: Oh, yeah.
3: I purchased something
0: drugs?
3: For myself. Yes.
1: I mean, did you see where
0: hard
1: I thought
0: drugs.
1: Where she was going, Jason?
0: Holly, why do you think, Holly, I saw your face?
1: Okay.
0: And it was,
3: No, I purchased something. You know what I'm going to do? Because I want to get it in front of me. I want to save it for the next segment. I'm going to name it Absolutely Fabulous. I'm so excited about this purchase. I can't even stop talking about it.
0: Because I got to tell you, I'm so tired. I want to call Minji and have another colonoscopy so they can
3: just
0: knock
3: so you can
0: me
3: get
0: out.
3: The nap.
0: I just...
3: Can I get a second one? I like that nap.
0: Can you check my butt again?
3: No, you don't even have to put the camera up. Just give me
0: no,
3: the dress.
0: Can you just act like you're going to just to give me that little nap? We'll be right back.
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4: Ooh, Summer House? I love that show.
2: No, not Summer House. Summer Hosts.
4: Summer Hosts? What's Summer Hosts?
2: Some are here, some are not. For instance, for the week of June 29th, Bradley and Dawn are out, but everyone else, still here. Everybody's off for Independence Day on the 3rd. Then the week of July 6th through 10th, both the morning show and afternoon shows are off. But the midday shows, still here. You writing this down? And then finally, July 13th through the 17th, Jason and Colleen still off. Everyone else, back. Except Kendall, you know, baby. So there you go. A little vacation time for all the My Talkers, just not all at the same time. So if you hear a best of, now you know why. Summer hosts. Some are here, some are not. On My Talk.
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10: Scientists have found MyTalk to be the antidote for doom scrolling. So have teachers, baristas, volleyball refs, CPAs. MyTalkers are pretty much everywhere. 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MyTalk. Everything entertainment.

0: Welcome back to the show, everyone. I'm Jace with Colleen and Holly. We were talking right before the break about the joys of friendship. I have my high school five in my house right now. They've been here since Thursday. We had just a blessed weekend, man. Just fantastic. Gratitude is what I'm feeling this morning to have these ladies. It's not an accident when you have friends for 40 years. It's just a great gift, and I don't take it for granted. But I do want them all out of my house.
1: I feel that. We gotta go to bed. We gotta go to bed.
0: And I told the ladies, I wanted them all to be really comfortable last night. So I slept with my husband, and we have separate rooms. So this is not a thing that happens a lot, because Colin and I get better sleep when we do not sleep together. It's just a practical thing. Well, I slept in Kyle's room, and before Colleen, and I joked right before the break that I want to call Minji, because a week ago I had my colonoscopy, and I want to call Minji and see if I can sneak in and just do another one real quick, just for the nap, just for that delightful 35 minute nap that I had a week ago. Best nap I've had in years. I'd even take that nasty prep just to get that, because I have, you're listening to a dude that had an hour, and this is not an exaggeration, collectively about an hour and a half of sleep last night, because, and I don't know how Colin does it, Elliot, our French bulldog, was snoring all night long.
2: Okay. Oh. I am going to change your life forever.
0: Well, I'm very excited, because Colleen, you just heard her. She teased something before the break.
2: Can we make this official? Because I'm ready to call this absolutely fabulous.
0: I'm ready. We have Holly has the paperwork ready to go. We just need your signature.
2: Push it and through. Thank
0: here
2: you.
0: Here we go.
3: Absolutely fabulous.
2: I invested because they were on like a Prime special, and I didn't even know these existed. I invested in a pair of sleep earbuds. Jason, your face tells me everything I need to know. Mm-hmm. They're by Soundcore. So I think there's various types of these.
0: There are. I bought a cheap one and I regretted it.
2: I went for the Cadillac on purpose because, okay, to know me is to know there is one thing in my life that I put above all else. It goes like this. My family, sleep. Number one, my family. Number two,
0: sleep.
2: I am an absolute freak about getting enough sleep.
1: She's a freak in the sheets.
2: I am a freak in the sheets, but not like you think.
0: So this I am girl, looking at these now.
2: Okay. So the Soundcore Sleep A30 by Anker. These earbuds, there are different, okay, you know how you can get different nubbins for the, like for your AirPods?
0: Yeah.
2: They have different size of nubbins. These not only have different size of nubbins, they also have memory foam ones that are so comfortable in your ear holes. They lay flat within your ear. They are noise canceling. I'm going to do you even one better. This is the thing that is spectacular about these, Jason. You can hook them up via Bluetooth to your phone.
0: Okay.
2: But no, it's going to get even better. And I play white noise while I'm sleeping. But here's the other thing. You can also put them on a different mode. I think it's called audio mode, where it's not actually connected to your Bluetooth, but it is playing white noise through just the earbuds. It's not connected to your Bluetooth. You can set an alarm so the earbuds will also wake you up. Okay, ready? I'm going to make it even better. Oh my gosh, I'm going to blow your mind. There is a setting on them where if your bed partner snores, it will kick in to cancel that sound out.
0: How about a French bulldog?
2: That also. Aww. Any type of noise that it detects, it will kick in to cover.
0: You changed my life.
2: I slept with these things in last night. I was in a different dimension. And when I tell you, I go to great lengths. I have to wear a sleep mask to keep the light out. I have a little thing for my nose to open it up, like a kind of permanent breathe right thing so that I can breathe well. I have mouth tape with a moisturizer on the lips. I put a little Vicks right under my nose to open up my, I have a silk cap for my hair. It's a whole thing. When I say I get into it, I take my magnesium and my progesterone right before I go to bed because that'll calm you right down.
0: Okay. You.
2: Did I change your life?
0: You did.
1: Forever.
2: These things are incredible.
0: Because I have actual audio of my bulldog snoring. Are you ready for this?
2: I'm ready for this. Okay, but it's really cute. Oh, baby. Oh, Elliot, you're sucking the whole room in. Oh, baby.
1: I'd kick that dog out so fast out of that bedroom. It's adorable as he is.
2: Oh, I get it. I used to have a pug, and they are loud. Oh.
1: Hey, Colleen, one more time. Can you repeat the brand?
2: Yeah, it's Soundcore by Anker. A-N-K-E-R.
1: Thank you.
0: Yeah, I was laying there, and I got to the point where I was so tired. This was around the 2 o'clock in the morning time, and he started, it was like a song. He was like on a beat, and I start laughing. Like, I'm so deliriously tired. And I was past the point of being mad. No, because I know what you're thinking. Jason, couldn't you just go in another room? No, my entire house was filled with human beings.
2: Yeah.
0: There was no there was nowhere else to go that wouldn't disturb another human being sleeping or further disturb Colin or the other dog in my, you know.
2: Mm-hmm.
0: If I moved, it would wake up Milo. And then wake up Colin, and then we have another problem. So I just laid there, and at one point, Elliot got in like a rhythm. It sounded a little bit like Gloria Estefan's conga. And I'm laying there listening to this, and I start laughing. Like, I gave myself the giggles because I just thought, I'm so damn tired. I'm miserable. Like, and I can't go to sleep. Nothing is helping. I've rolled over. I've rolled over again. I've gone on the other side. And I just start laughing because Elliot is just getting louder and louder and different rhythms of his snoring.
2: Oh, he's so cute.
1: He's putting on a whole concert for you, Jason.
0: Holly, it was a whole performance. And yeah, so when I tell you, no offense, because I missed you two yesterday, no offense to you two, two of my favorite human beings in my life. No offense to you two, but I really just want to be in bed.
2: Yeah, I get that.
1: Respect.
2: Girl, I get
1: respect.
2: That. Mad respect for that. Mad respect.
0: I want to go home, have no one there,
2: mm-hmm.
0: and just sleep. Like, I want to sound like Elliot
2: yeah,
0: today.
2: You want to go to a different dimension.
0: I want to go to again, if Menji's listening and you have a cancellation, please let me come in.
2: You already got the drugs hooked up. You got the bag hung. Bring them in.
0: I'll pay for it. Sure. I'll pay for it. Insurance won't cover it. I'll pay for it.
2: Ooh, listen, there is a business model.
0: Right, seriously. Oof. Please let me in. You can act like you're checking my butt. I don't care.
2: Just assisted naps. That's all it is. God. Nap assist.
0: Yeah. But oh God, it just was so funny to me. And poor Kyle, when he hears this, he's going to feel bad. Kyle, it's not you.
2: Mm-mm.
0: It's you didn't keep me up. Our child, our four-legged fat little sausage of a child kept me up last night. And finally, I just gave up. You guys, you know how you get to that point.
2: Yeah.
0: I was going to sleep till like 4:20. Mm-mm. Girl, it got to be 4 and I thought, you know what?
2: Just get up.
0: I'm just going to get up because I'm up
2: start
0: anyway.
2: Moving around. Do the thing.
0: So I took my sweet time. I got in Colin's bathroom, which I've never used before. So I'm like, you know, I'm in there. I'm like, okay, well, I have time to shower. Wasn't going to shower this morning. Now I have time to shower. crap, I could wax my whole body if I wanted to.
2: Yeah, you could. Wow.
0: I had that lucky. Much time. I could have plucked my brows. I could have done. So, yeah. And I went downstairs. I could have made biscuits. I had so much time.
2: Oh, my gosh. And then I would have read a whole book.
0: You would have.
2: I really would.
0: You would have read a whole book. But, oh, yeah, I just, but they're all taken off today. And it was to put a bow on it. There's just nothing like old friends with short that you have shorthand with and history with. And I'm so glad that the ladies got a chance to escape for 3 days and that Colin and I could assist. And they all, I think, had a really good time.
2: Well, you sent a picture of you guys on the boat and it looked like,
0: oh, we perfect. Were, mm-hmm. yeah. And I just love it too. They leave with a great view of the Twin Cities. They love the Twin Cities, and that makes me happy too. Aww. So yeah, they all were like, "Oh my God, we love it here." I'm like, "Good, it's a good place to be." So is our show. Stay right there, and we have a whole 2 more hours of quality radio entertainment heading into your ear holes. So stay right there. We'll be right back.
4: Where talk is fun.
5: 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It brings me joy and happiness.
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16: My Talk traffic starts on Highway 10 eastbound with a crash at the exit ramp to 35W South. A couple of troopers on the right shoulder assisting with that. Then let's move towards the cities on 494, 494 eastbound. Watch out for a crash at Lindale and Nicollet in Richfield. And, well, the usual slow and go conditions, but it's actually kind of light. I mean, we've got the 35 split down in Burnsville. That's a little slow. Up until Highway 13, the usual slow conditions. 94 westbound in Hudson as you cross the St. Croix River. Otherwise, traffic moving smoothly this morning. That is your My Talk traffic. Now it's time for your 5 Eyewitness News weather forecast. I wish it was as smooth, but it's definitely hot. Today, partly cloudy, a 20% chance of showers. Heat index over 100 with an actual high of 96. Tonight, partly cloudy, 74. Tomorrow, the heat continues. A 30% chance of rain with a heat index reaching over 100, actual high of 94. Right now at the MyTalk studios, it's partly cloudy and 76.
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17: I need some information.
16: Mel B Brooks turned 100 years old yesterday, and Entertainment Weekly listing some of his essential movies as The Producers, Young Frankenstein, and Blazing Saddles, which in honor of Mel Brooks's 100th birthday was named the funniest film of all time. And David Harbour and Millie Bobby Brown will reunite as a daughter and father for the spy series on Netflix. David will play a former FBI agent who returns to the field to find Millie's character who went missing on a mission. This is being written by Jack Thorne, who wrote Enola Holmes, the trilogy starring Millie Bobby Brown, and is the creator, one of the creators behind Adolescence. And finally, oh my gosh, is the Taylor Swift Travis Kelce wedding happening on Friday? Allegedly, supposedly, and Stevie Nicks and Tim McGraw will reportedly perform at the wedding. Insiders are calling it a wedding palooza, and a wedding planner estimates that it will cost $20 million. Well, that's all the dirt this hour. For more, check out MyTalk1071.com or download the MyTalk app.
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1: Hi, everybody.
0: Welcome to the show. I'm Jason, right over there. Say hello again to Colleen Lindstrom.
2: Good morning, buddies.
0: Keep the hello parade coming for Holly Roberts.
3: Hello, parade. Hello, parade.
0: Cheers, everyone. Welcome to the show. Hello.
2: Cheers.
0: Oh, I got to get more electrolytes.
2: Yeah, especially with this weather, y'all. It is swampy out there and getting swampier by the minute.
4: We've got a swass streak.
0: Do we?
2: Ew, ew.
4: What's happening, Colleen? I'm looking
2: at
4: the five.
2: I know it's real, but
4: I'm looking at the five Eyewitness News weather forecast. They don't call it a swass streak because they're news. I call it a swass streak because I work at My Talk.
0: Mm-hmm. Yeah.
4: Today's high is 96.
0: But no, it's not.
4: With a heat index in the 100s. Tomorrow, similar thing, 94 is a high. Wednesday, 90. And then Thursday, 88. Wednesday and Thursday have a stronger chance of isolated showers.
0: Oh.
2: I mean, I'm not going to say it, but I'm going to say it. The holiday weekend is shaping up to look weird.
4: It's actually going to cool off.
2: Yeah, but isn't it going to be rainy? Actually, it's not as bad as I thought. Okay, no. It's not as bad as I thought. Mm-mm. It has been changing over time, but I am satisfied with what I'm seeing right now.
0: Are you satisfied with what you're seeing?
2: Yes. We're going up to the lake on Thursday, and I just am ready for anything.
0: Yeah. I am at the lake for a little while, and then I begin my little two-weeker. Which, by the way, pulling back the curtain here, way to go, Holly, if you had anything to do with it, Rocco, or who do we work for? Amy, mm-hmm. B. Arthur. That's a nice little promo they did, letting people know what's going to be happening in the next month.
2: I agree.
0: Yeah. Jimmy Kimmel, listenership, that's not even a word. But listening tends to drop in the summer because, you know, people are doing things.
2: They're doing their stuff.
0: So, the company lets us take some vacation time and use it in the summer when it's a little down. So you're going to hear a little promo telling you when various shows are on or off. And if you hear a best of, that's why.
4: Yeah, mm-hmm. Summer on, summer off.
0: Mm-hmm. Summer. I love that.
2: I love that too.
0: I do too.
4: Rocco original.
0: Rocco. It's just a great
2: idea. Done, Rocco. Tip of the hat.
0: Well done on that one. But yeah, we've never done this before. And I can't wait. I can't wait to get back. I'm already excited to go up, coming back and talking to you two. We have never done back-to-back cruises, but that's what we've chosen to do with this summer vacation. Now, look, I shouldn't say back-to-back. Colin goes, Jay Thin. That's not completely accurate. That's not what my husband sounds like. But we have a few days in between, but my point is we're doing two cruises.
2: Oh, that's so fun.
0: Because, girl, we play the game. We gambled enough on one. We got that free. We got that free cruise, girl. We got that free. We got that economy cruise, Holly. We got that economy cruise. We got that coupon.
2: I love that for you.
0: I know. And then again, I know people go, oh, you're on vacation. No, listen, girl, we are bargain. And when I say we, I mean, Colin, it is a war room. It looks like the Department of Defense. It looks like
4: the situation room.
2: It looks like a situation room.
0: That's right. We sit down and Colin and I, we lay out all of our points from various cards, Delta, whatever. And we put together a trip based on what we can get for free.
2: Mm-hmm. I love that for you.
0: My husband is the best. You guys should... Anyone out there, you want to hire Colin?
2: He'll maximize your points.
0: He will tell you what card to use, what card's the best for travel.
2: I don't know if you overheard our husbands one day talking about this.
0: I did.
2: You and I were like on the side doing whatever we do, and they were deep into what card to use for what.
0: Yes.
2: Because we have similar card situations. It was hilarious.
0: We are My Talkers. I think the only thing we are paying for on this trip is the second cruise. And that is it. I used a companion certificate for flights. I put all of my household expenses on a certain card. So that just collects points all year. So that is the card that Colin designates for like rental car. So I go to the travel portal for that card. Girl, because we need a rental car for a couple days.
2: Mm-hmm.
0: Free.
2: Isn't that amazing?
0: We have a couple days in Key West. Do you think I'm paying for that
2: Heck,
0: hotel?
2: No, you aren't.
0: Holly, I'm not paying for that hotel.
2: Girl.
0: Free.
2: That's how you make your money work for you.
0: Yes.
2: Mm-hmm.
0: Colin laid it all out. So then the day we plan this trip, we have two computers out, two laptops. And he's on Delta. We're getting, this flight, we can get a companion certificate. Okay, we're flying. Then that's the flight we're going out on.
2: I love it.
0: Yeah. So we're leaving this weekend. Very, very excited.
2: Mm.
0: Colleen, you have written here that this is where we are in time and space. And I had a version of this in the first hour when I said, this is where we are in time and space, where our friends got excited giving each other pill boxes with pre-made labels. But this is a different time and space realization.
2: Yeah. Do you know the artist? I don't even know how to say his last name. Is it Noah? Is it Kahan or Kahan?
0: I don't know.
2: Holly, I don't know. I never hear his name said.
4: Noah. I think it's Noah Kahan. But
2: sense.
4: Let me double check, because that's one of those names that I never actually say out of my mouth.
2: Right?
0: Yeah, right.
2: Anywho, isn't he the Season of the Sticks guy?
4: Yes.
2: Okay. So that guy, you know, he's popular. People be liking him.
4: It's actually
1: Noah Kahan.
2: Noah Kahan was doing a concert recently, and a fan who was very excited to have and maintain their particular space on the floor did not want to vacate the premise in order to take care of some business. And that particular fan allegedly dropped a doodle on the floor.
4: A doodle?
0: Doodle?
2: I'm just saying, went potty.
4: Oh, personal art.
2: The
4: doodle?
2: Number two
4: I
2: variety.
4: Dropped a George M. Cohan. Sorry.
0: Holly.
4: Thank you for all two people who are going to get that.
0: Thank you. There's four. At least four, because we got it, Holly. So I'm sure there's at least two people out there listening.
4: Over there. Sorry.
0: Over there.
4: Sorry.
0: If you got that joke, will you please email us so we don't feel alone?
2: Thank you. A particular fan just opted out of going to the restroom to put their potty in the proper spot.
0: No.
2: And apparently left a pile on the floor at the concert.
0: Mm-mm.
2: In full view and presence of other concert goers.
0: No, you're saying falsehoods out of your mouth.
2: I'm not.
0: Oh my God.
2: Noah Kahan went to I still call it Twitter, leave me alone, and literally wrote, and I'm going to read it word for word. And I'm sorry. I'm going to use the real words for the bodily functions, because that's what Noah Kahan did.
0: Thank you.
2: If you have to poop at a show, please, dear God, just go to the bathroom. LMAO, he writes on June 27th, quote, I've pooped my pants as much as the next 29-year-old, but you guys got to understand there's a venue worker out there with a 1,000-yard stare after dealing with that. So essentially, what he is doing is trying to urge his fans to use the bathroom. And that is where we are in time and space. And I just want us all to acknowledge it.
0: Where's the asteroid? Where's the asteroid?
2: Lost our collective minds.
0: Yes.
2: Yes, we have. This has become a behavior that, I mean, nobody thinks this is acceptable, right? Except for the one person who did it, right? I mean, come on. Also, I don't know. I don't know how to do this artfully, so I'm just going to do it. Some of this is honestly the fault of the concert promoters and the ticket prices. Because when people are parting with that amount of money, mm-hmm. they don't, especially if they're in a general admission pit area, and they And we are, it is like a pack of wild animals down there.
0: Yes.
2: And you are not going to get back to your spot.
0: Nope.
2: And so people are resorting to some Lord of the Flies type behavior. And I just, this is a problem and we need to nip it in the bud.
0: Yeah. Right now.
2: Right now, you cannot be pooing on the floor at a concert. We cannot be behaving like this.
0: We didn't do this in the 80s.
2: No, because we paid reasonable prices for concerts. I mean, listen, that's probably only one reason. But if you feel like you cannot leave your spot at a concert and the preferable behavior is to drop trow and do a doodle in...
0: When you say do a doodle.
2: We cannot be behaving like this, human beings, please. And I don't know what needs to change, but something needs to change.
4: I do have a meditative thought on this.
2: Please bring it to the group.
4: On people doodling at the Noah Kahan concert.
2: Dropping a doodle.
4: Is it that we just have more awareness about people dropping a doodle? Meaning that humanity has always dropped doodles in inappropriate places. It's just now we have awareness about it.
2: That's a good point, Holly.
0: Okay. And the awareness is further spread by social media.
2: Social media makes it possible for them to report the dropping of the doodle in real time.
4: Exactly.
2: It's no longer a myth.
4: Yeah, like maybe somebody dropped a doodle at a Pat Benatar concert and she got after them, but we never knew it because it wasn't social media.
2: This is actually a good point. This is a good point.
0: Or the Bananarama concert.
2: Listen, I have it on good authority that a lot of people dropped a lot of doodles at Woodstock. Just guessing.
0: Mm-hmm.
2: Just guessing.
0: Educated guess.
4: Yeah.
2: This is nonsense, though. Please, come on, people. Be better. Yeah, do better.
0: Please.
2: Do better.
0: We can't have this in polite society.
2: Unbelievable. And you know what? We didn't talk about this. I think we just didn't get to it. But Olivia Rodrigo recently talked about people wearing diapers to her concert, which I respect way better than dropping a doodle out in the open on the floor. But also, no.
0: No.
2: But also, no.
4: Unless you medically have to.
2: Unless, exactly.
4: Respect to diaper life if you have to.
2: If that's where you are in life, that's okay.
0: That's great.
2: But when you're doing it as a utility because you don't want to vacate your spot at an Olivia Rodrigo concert, no song is worth sitting in your own filth for. I'm sorry.
5: I think it's ridiculous.
2: Thank you, Tan Mom. I agree.
0: And she knows. She knows it all. Well, there we go. We're going to take a break. Oh, I love us. We'll be right back.
6: Morning, sunshine.
7: Britney does Britney. And I love everything Britney does because she's Britney. But girl, I don't want to get ready with you. I'm going to get ready by myself. Why?
0: Because, Julia, we're older. By the way, Britney, I'm looking at, I think I want outfit too. If I'm just looking at her.
7: It's too late. It already happened.
4: Yeah.
7: That was in the past.
4: Early enough.
7: You didn't get ready with her at the right time, Jason.
0: I would either go with two or three, Brittany. I know it's too late. I'm just saying, but not four. I don't know about four.
7: Listen, I want your retroactive opinions on Brittany's outfits. Yeah, that could be an entire segment.
4: Yep, just go back. We need to go to the winter.
7: Yes.
4: You should have worn this to the holiday party.
7: Jason weighs in on Brittany's outfits for the last
0: 2 months later.
7: Year.
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0: Welcome back to the show, everyone. Coming up in a little bit, Colleen is live from the Taylor Swift Wedding Watch Center with some latest news. But first, I saw this headline that's a little interesting to me. And that's Christopher Nolan's The Odyssey. Arguably, probably going to be one of the biggest movies of the summer.
1: And definitely be the longest.
0: Yeah, right.
2: Wear a diaper.
1: Or seriously.
0: Don't do a doodle in the AMC.
1: Don't drop a doodle at the AMC. Christopher Nolan loves to just test your bladder.
0: That's right. But I found this interesting because I don't know what the strategy is. And what I'm talking about is the headline over the weekend. The studio, and I'm sure that Mr. Nolan had something to do with it, the studio has decided to not show the movie to any influencers, only film critics.
1: Oh, I actually love this.
0: Do you?
1: I kind of do, and here's why. If I'm thinking of what the strategy might be, I think it's like, listen, all of you simple-minded. Because... I believe that this is going to be a slightly more high-minded. He wants real cinematic critics to pay attention to the cinematic excellence that he is producing. I think it's controlling the narrative a little bit. Mm. When you put it in front of an influencer, you run the risk of somebody just being annoyed because it's long.
0: Yeah.
1: You know? He wants the real quality opinions.
0: That's what I thought maybe that would be. It's just in 2026.
1: Oh.
0: It is a really interesting strategy. I thought maybe they are so confident in the early buzz that they feel like they do not need influencers. Because I will tell you, things have obviously changed. You know, when I used to go to back in the day, like in the early 2000s, when I started going to these press screenings, it was print and radio and TV. You know, we had your Bill Carlsons and then now I always laugh when I do go to these screenings. I don't recognize most of the people on these press lists because they're made up almost entirely by influencers. And digital creators, content creators. So knowing that and where the industry has gone, it just was like, okay, I see what you're doing there, movie studio. What do you think of it, Holly?
2: I think that they're trying to put Christopher Nolan in rarefied cinematic air. He has this reputation of prestige in Hollywood and with the general public. So... keeping it, I agree with Colleen, keeping it in line with people who are going to have possibly, maybe, it's not saying that influencers aren't sophisticated in their reviews, but it's going to create the optics.
0: Yeah.
2: Not the reality, the optics of having, this is cinema. This is an event that you need to go and see. This is the first movie that was filmed entirely in IMAX. This is an experience.
0: Holly, how do you spell The Odyssey?
2: Oh, hell. This is a problem with me. I can't spell that word without doing spell check. And I'm going to look in my mind right now. And by the end of the summer, I'm going to have to get it down. O-D-D-Y-E-S-S-Y. No. No!
1: Drop a D.
0: Drop a doodle.
1: Drop a doodle. Just drop one of the D's and you're good.
2: I was close.
1: You were close.
2: I was so close.
0: It
2: is.
0: It's one of those again, ones where you're again, like,
1: which consonant doubles up? I'm not sure.
2: O-D-Y-E-S-S-Y? No! No!
1: O-D-Y-S-S-E-Y.
2: What?
1: O-D-Y-S-S-E-Y.
2: Wait, I thought you spelled it different. Oh, this is going to be a
0: O-D-Y-S-S-E-Y.
2: Tough...
0: Say that's a fun way to say it. O-D-Y-S-S-E-Y. O-D-Y-S-S-E-Y.
2: Rest assured, Christopher Nolan is not inviting me to a screening of his latest motion picture experience.
0: Nope. Doesn't want you or your doodle in his movie theater. How do you spell Odyssey again, Holly?
2: O-D-Y-E-S-S-E-Y.
0: No.
1: Drop that first E. O-D-Y-S-S-E-Y.
2: I tried saying it that way. O-D-Y-E-S-S-E-Y.
0: No.
2: O-D-Y-E-S-S-E-Y.
1: No. You don't need that first E. O-D-Y-S-S-E-Y.
0: O-D-Y-S-S-E-Y.
2: O-D-Y-S-S-E-Y.
1: Yes, she did it! Yes, ladies and gentlemen! Yes! Holly did it! That is your Odyssey, Holly.
0: Oh, stop clapping, audience. There we go. You did it, Holly. I'm so proud.
1: O-D-Y-S-S-E-Y.
0: O-D-Y-S-S-E-Y. Don't put that extra E in there, Holly. Mm-mm. Leave it on the floor with your doodle.
1: She's ready for the spelling bee. Leave it on the floor with your

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6: My Talk Traffic starts on Highway 10 eastbound with a crash at the exit ramp to 35W southbound. It does look like it's been cleared, so traffic is moving along quite swiftly. We also have a crash on 494. Crash affecting possibly both directions between Nicollet Avenue and Lindale Avenue. Other slow spots right now include 169 northbound in Bloomington, the Burnsville split, flow to Highway 13. Slow conditions as you make your way into downtown Minneapolis through the Lowry Hill Tunnel and getting into Soundtown St. Paul. Well, that's rough in most directions, going from Highway 52 northbound, 35E northbound, and 94 westbound. It's all pretty slow getting into downtown St. Paul this morning. That's your My Talk Traffic. It's time for your 5 Eyewitness News weather forecast. Severe thunderstorm watch in effect. And also, very, very hot today. A 20% chance of rain with a high of 96. The heat index 100 plus tonight. Partly cloudy, 74. Not going to really cool off tomorrow. Another hot one, 94. Your high chance of showers, 30%. Right now at the MyTalk Studios, it's partly cloudy and 76.
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8: The

0: glad you're with us. It's almost July. Holy crap.
1: Oh, my gosh.
0: Can you believe it's almost July?
1: I actually can't.
0: I can't either. Mm. But here we are. I'm Jason with Colleen and Holly. Thank you for being here, everyone. It is time for our twice weekly segment. Am I the ass?
2: Am I wrong?
3: No, you're not wrong.
2: Am I wrong?
3: You're not wrong, Walter. You're just an ass.
4: Am I wrong?
5: Am I the asshat?
0: I don't know. We're going to find out. Get ready to call in. We pull these directly from the very popular Am I the A-hole thread on Reddit. We change the name for legal reasons. Am I the asshat? Here we go. So every summer, my wife and I throw a big backyard barbecue. Smoker going since 6 a.m., good coolers. The whole block knows it's happening. This year, my sister-in-law asked if she could

0: bring her new boyfriend. I said, fine, great. The more the merrier. The boyfriend shows up and he's a food influencer. He tells us this within the first 6 minutes. Ugh, I think to myself. But I withhold judgment. Before anyone gets a plate, dude stands up, pulls out a ring light at my picnic table and starts filming every dish that sets in front of him. Then he starts narrating. Now this brisket looks a little dry, but we'll see. He picks up my mother's potato salad and goes, store-bought mayo, I can tell instantly. Sorry, that's my favorite line.
1: Oh, so I waited. Wow.
0: So I waited until he was mid-video and I leaned into his frame and I said, hi everyone, he's single again as of today. And I laughed and then I kept slicing my brisket. He turned bright red, packed up the ring light, and they left before the burgers were even off the grill. My sister-in-law hasn't spoken to me since. My wife says, I humiliated a guest in our own backyard. I say, a guy who reviews your potato salad on camera in front of you forfeits the protection of the cookout. But I am now wondering, did I go too far? Am I the a-hole? 651-641-1071. 651-641-1071.
1: Yes, you're the asshat, and also, it's entirely warranted.
0: I don't know if we have a sounder for that, Holly.
1: I mean, honestly, no, you're good, girl, or guy, whatever you are.
0: You good, boo-boo.
1: You good, you're good. Who does that?
0: Yeah.
1: Who rolls up, and that's the first time you're meeting the family.
0: And you pull out a ring light.
1: And you do your influency stuff on their homemade food.
0: Store-bought mayo. I can tell.
1: Rude. Rude. Rude. No. But yes, to insert yourself in the video and be like, he's single now, y'all. That's asshat behavior and okay.
0: Yeah. I love this, but I don't think you are. I don't think they're the asshat. You kind of started it. Not that two wrongs make a right, but just trying to be funny, mm-hmm. You know, making a little joke, trying to pop the uncomfortableness. That's how I hear it. By popping in the frame and being like, hey, you're single now. Yeah. Thanks for criticizing. I say not the asshat. Holly Roberts, before we go to the phones.
2: I have to agree with Colleen's perspective where you are the asshat, but that's fine.
1: Yeah.
2: It's fine.
1: It was deserved.
2: Don't worry about it. We have to have special consideration for people who are the asshat, but their behavior is warranted.
1: Yes.
2: Like,
1: yeah.
2: It is an affirming asshat. Like, yeah, go on. Because that person, ew. What are you doing? Yeah,
0: what are you doing?
2: Rudy Tuesday.
1: That is so Rudy Tuesday. No, yeah. Thank you.
0: Oh, that person probably doodles on the floor.
1: That's a floor doodler.
0: That's a floor doodler.
1: If ever I've
0: met a floor doodler. Holly, who do we have on the lines?
2: We're going to start with Chris.
0: Hi, Chris. Welcome to the show. Is this person the asshat?
3: Well, I agree with all of you. I mean, yeah, but in a good way. But no, they're not the asshat because the person deserved it. For the love of God, it's potato salad.
1: Yeah, they asshatted first.
0: And they're a guest. You're getting free food. Shut your mouth.
3: Exactly. And here's what we don't know. Is he constantly, like, doing this? And is he supposed to be funny? Because if you're being funny, then she's being funny. Like, he's single again, you know?
0: Yes. Mm-hmm.
1: Good point.
0: Yeah.
3: And all ridiculous.
1: It's all ridiculous.
0: That's true. Thank you, Chris. Have a good day, my friend. Who do we have next? Holly Roberts?
2: We're going to Teresa.
0: Hi, Teresa. Welcome to the show. Is the writer the asshat?
4: Not at all. That dude was not invited to do a review. He was invited to a barbecue. So he totally had every right to do that. And he humiliated him. He didn't humiliate him. He just called him out. And that was his own fault for getting up and leaving.
1: Mm-hmm.
0: Yeah. And the dude humiliated himself by pulling out a ring light. You're making a fool of yourself right there. Mm-hmm. At a family barbecue. This isn't like a promotional event. Thank you, Teresa. Who do we have next, Holly?
2: We're going to Mimi.
0: Hi, Mimi. Welcome to the show. Is this person the asshat?
5: The influencer absolutely is. As somebody who loves to smoke meat, my boyfriend and I do it all the time. We've tried to perfect our recipes. Brisket is incredibly difficult to do. You're embarrassed if it comes out dry, but for that guy to say, oh, it looks dry, total asshat. And then second, somebody who has actually made their own mayo on several occasions because I have 100 chickens. Homemade mayo does not taste any better in a potato salad than damn store-bought mayo.
2: Say it, Mimi. Say it. Yes. Preach. Mimi. Also, send me some eggs, girl.
0: Yeah. Oh, Mimi told us so much there. I love it.
1: I love everything about that. Thank you,
0: girl,
1: Mimi.
0: She has chickens. She makes her own mayo. Doesn't really taste any different.
1: It's so true.
0: She makes brisket clean.
1: It's true.
0: That was a lot. I love her.
1: I do too.
0: Who do we have now, Holly?
2: Emily.
0: Hi, Emily. Is the writer the asshat?
6: I mean, I feel like everybody here is. Everyone in this story can own a little bit of the asshattery.
0: Yeah. All around asshattery.
6: Yeah. Can we just call the whole story and they're all asshats?
0: Yeah.
1: But only one is warranted, as far as I'm concerned.
2: Yeah, it's kind of like Highlander. There can be only one.
0: Thank you, Emily. Oh, gosh. It's.
2: I don't know what the verdict is. You have to help me.
1: I don't either. Can we just a round of applause, I think?
0: I think both. Yeah, there we go.
1: Yeah. I think that was good use of asshat behavior.
0: Yeah. But still the asshat.
1: Yeah. It's like the Robin Hood of asshats.
0: Yeah. Mm-hmm. You have a good ass.
1: I do have to, I just have to say one thing.
0: Yeah.
1: Typically food influencers are reviewing food that everybody has access to. So he's just a bad food influencer.
0: Thank you. Why are you rolling up on a family get together to do a review?
1: Yeah, no thanks.
0: I would be like, no, girl.
1: Mm-mm. Bye.
0: Thanks for doing that. Bye. No. Mm-mm. So there we go. Am I the asshat? Monday and Wednesdays, write her on our show. Please hang with us. Hey, everybody. A lot going on here this month. And as soon as I pull up the email, I'll tell you about what's going on. I thought I was ready. I was not ready.
1: That's okay.
0: And you are witnessing my unreadiness.
2: Stuff.
1: 1 hour of sleep, everybody.
0: That's right.
1: Mm-hmm. This is what you're getting today.
0: My Talk Listener Awards. 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
1: Hey.
0: 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Wouldn't it be funny? Wouldn't it be great? My friend Adam and I used to go to the Mall of America when I was in my early 30s, and there was. I'm sorry, I'm a little punch drunk, so I'm just.
1: I love it. Keep going,
0: tangents.
1: Girl.
2: Yeah. Where'd you go?
1: Mm-hmm.
0: Every Saturday, we'd go to Tiger Sushi, which no longer RIP is no
1: that.
0: Longer. Yeah.
1: I loved Tiger Sushi.
0: And right across from Tiger Sushi, Adam Carmichael and I would sit there. And we drink our Vino Verde, which now makes me want to vomit because it's so sweet. But anyway, that's not why you're here. That's not why you're calling. Outside the Tiger Sushi was a kiosk store called Rich Girl. And they sold like not great jewelry, but it was all like this crappy jewelry, but it was called Rich Girl. And I always told Adam, I wanted to lease the kiosk next to Rich Girl and and open a store called Poor Girl and like discount everything that Rich Girl had. Like just have. That was my business plan. You can have Rich Girl and then I'll open Poor Girl. So that's why Vertical. There's a reason I thought of it is because Vertical Endeavors. I want to open a place next to Vertical Horizontal Endeavor and just do things.
1: It's just that's just a motel.
0: That's.
1: Horizontal Endeavors Motel.
0: That's right.
2: I'm just like, it's a stained mattress in the corner
1: with a vending machine full of condoms
2: and sheets that are just, you got to get
1: questionable.
0: Yeah.
1: Sheets.
0: Questionable sheets.
1: Change your own.
2: Yeah, change your own. They're paper. You can throw them away. I know it's not environmentally friendly, but
0: it's fine.
1: It's just a horizontal endeavor.
0: Uh-huh. Mm-hmm. We're going to take a break. We'll be back from live from the Taylor Swift wedding newsroom next.
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8: Lizzo not having a fan base is so weird to me because this woman was literally selling out arenas no more than 2 years ago. Where'd all these people go?
9: Yeah, my sister bought me sweatpants that said 100% that bitch
8: that
9: I could not wear in public.
8: Can I have them? I'll wear that.
9: I gave them away to Goodwill. So now at some point, somebody's walking around with like $8 sweatpants that I'm sure my sister bought for like $40.
8: And they might not even be 100% that bitch. Like, we don't know.
9: They might be like 40% that bitch.
8: That's, you can't donate pants
2: like
8: that.
2: Is it a poly bitch blend?
7: Yeah. Brittany and Kendall with producer Mike. The next generation of talk radio. Where talk is fun. My Talk 107.1. Everything entertainment.
0: Hey, it's Chase for Livia. 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

0: so beautiful.
1: Coming up, Holly's going to tell you why you should probably not throw away those DVDs. That's coming up. But right now, we go live to the Taylor Swift wedding newsroom with Colleen Lindstrom. Colleen?
2: Thank you, Jason.
1: You're welcome.
2: So it turns out, listen, we're in the countdown. We are but days away from the rumored wedding between Taylor Swift and Travis Kelce. It is allegedly to take place on July 3rd.
1: Allegedly, supposedly.
2: We have heard multiple reports, and they are turning more credible by the moment, that this wedding will take place at Madison Square Garden. Weird choice, but not mine. I'm just saying, sorry, as reporters, we do not editorialize, but we are also not reporters. So I'm editorializing.
1: Go ahead.
2: Weird choice, but fine. Mm-hmm. Here's the latest report that came out over the weekend. Allegedly.
1: Supposedly.
3: Word on the street is.
2: People are talking.
1: Where is that street, by the way?
2: Go ahead. All the streets.
1: Okay.
2: Stevie Nicks is not only going to be a guest at the wedding, she may actually be headlining the wedding.
1: She's the opener?
2: Allegedly, she is going to perform at Taylor Swift and Travis Kelce's wedding at Madison Square Garden. So let me just give you the quick upshot. The reports are suggesting the following about the wedding. It will be an intimate gathering of roughly 100 guests, and then followed by a much larger celebration with approximately 1,000 guests. There will be possible live music performances during these festivities, including but not limited to Stevie Nicks.
1: Okay.
2: As you may recall, they did perform together at the 52nd Annual Grammy Awards. And Taylor Swift references Stevie Nicks in one of her songs. And Stevie Nicks contributed a poem to Taylor Swift's album, The Tortured Poets Department. So they have like a history together.
1: Okay. That's some of the pieces. We're putting together the pieces.
2: I'm just giving you the evidence. I'm rolling it out. So there is speculation that Stevie Nicks may be performing at the wedding. Your thoughts?
1: I continue. And again, I want to acknowledge my naivete, because I am a new Swiftie. I am not as versed in this universe as you, Colleen.
2: Mm-hmm.
1: But still, I am still shooketh, as I like to say, shooketh, that this grandness is what they're doing. To me, these two still seem like they would get married in a state park.
2: Agreed. Beautiful,
1: like something intimate and small. This seems a little too circusy for me. That's not a word, but that's the only thing that's coming to mind. I'm still surprised by this.
2: Again, not the choice I would make, not what I want for her, but yeah. It is her wedding, right? Like this is, I think, what everybody's reacting to is it feels out of place. If I may just project a little bit, it feels out of place. This is a person who spends her career traversing arenas from coast to coast and beyond, right? She is no stranger to Madison Square Garden or any other of the major arenas. She has played all of them internationally. And so to have that be your wedding venue just feels weird, I think. That's, I think, what people are reacting to, is what is special about that. And that being said, I will just say, if Stevie Nicks were an option to perform at my wedding, I would have been like, girl, can you play some of your hits? Thank you.
1: Yeah. I'm here.
2: Mm-hmm.
1: I don't know. I just wanted different for them.
2: I did, too. But here's the truth. And this is the reason why I think this all makes sense. Nothing is going to be like Fort Knox.
1: Mm.
2: Like Madison Square Garden. they are equipped to handle the high profile nature of this wedding. And there was they needed to do no alterations on the venue in order to be able to securely perform this wedding.
1: Like small wedding, Madison Square Garden for the party.
2: Mm-hmm.
1: Bill Jones just typed that. Yes. But.
2: And here's the thing. We don't know that that's not true.
1: That scenario?
2: We don't know that that scenario is not true.
1: You're right. Holly, do you know for sure?
0: No, I don't know any of the official scuttlebutt. I only know some gossip and hearsay. And if this is what they want to do, great.
2: Good on ya.
0: I love that for them.
2: Yes.
1: You do you, boo-boo.
0: Would it be a choice that I would make? Absolutely
2: not. No, our girl pulled up to a park and had a beautiful wedding.
0: That's right. There were two bikers in spandex that were watching, and I was like, well, hey, you guys want to watch?
2: Come on in.
0: Come on in.
1: Come on in.
0: That's great. This, you know, and is this what on par? As a Swiftie, are you surprised, Colleen, that this is the choice that they would be making?
2: I honestly am a little bit, only because Taylor is such a romantic.
1: Yeah.
2: That is her entire identity has been, all of her music is about sort of like, this like sweet romantic gestures, not these big grand things. And that's not, I mean, listen, here I am not naive enough to believe that the version of Taylor Swift that we believe we all know through her music is the one true Taylor Swift. I think it is a version of Taylor Swift, right? So none of us really actually knows where her heart is, but what we know of her is this quaint, sort of sweet, romantic, small gesture.
1: Yeah.
2: So that's where there's cognitive dissonance around this.
0: Yeah, I was going to say, there's tension in her persona that she has so strategically crafted over the course of, at this point, 20 years.
2: Mm-hmm.
0: That it just doesn't, my brain is having a hard time accepting that. But then ultimately, I guess for me, I'm not a Swiftie. I always just assume that everything she puts out is very calculated and crafted. And that's the kind of art that she wants to put out in the world.
2: Yeah. You know, and good on her. Listen, again, I trust Taylor. I trust her to have designed the wedding of her dreams. And I am sure whatever it is will be perfect for her and for him.
1: Yeah.
2: Again, I think they are limited in their ability to, you know, you may think, well, she's Taylor Swift, she can do anything. Well, she has considerations that the average bear does not have.
1: No. She's not the average bear.
2: Yeah. So to be able to walk into a place that is equipped to be able to handle the security that they are going to necessitate for such an event, like, I get it, girl. But I hope that whatever happens behind those closed doors, under that rented tent, you know, in those closed off streets, I hope that that is everything that she has ever dreamed of.
1: Girl, you know, she's not renting a tent from like Highway 55 party rental.
2: No, she is not. She has like the Gucciest of all Gucci. I mean, she probably, for all we know, has Cirque du Soleil performing at that thing.
1: Wouldn't surprise me.
2: Right?
1: Wouldn't surprise. If she's having Stevie Nicks, I'm sure a custom Cirque show isn't that far out of the realm of possibilities.
2: Yeah.
1: Yeah. Just saying. Not saying. Just saying. Did you miss an episode? Don't you worry your pretty little face about it. You can find old episodes, classic episodes, right now at mytalk1071.com or wherever you get your podcast. Like and subscribe. And speaking of liking and subscribing, we're subscribing to some streaming and TV talk when we return at Screen Queens.
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5: 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Storm season is here. So, Mike, let's talk about hail and something called PDR. PDR, what is that?
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12: Big jam in Lower Woodbury and a felony pursuit in Mendota and Minneapolis. Busy morning so far. Hi, I'm Kenny with our MyTalk traffic. Let's start with that jam in Woodbury that kicks in southbound 494 at Lake Road. It'll take you down to a wreck on the right side prior to Carver. This pursuit was something else. It sounded like it started somewhere in Dakota County and ended up on westbound 62 through Mendota, went over the Mendota Bridge, and then the bad guys exited westbound 62 at 34th into South Minneapolis. Meanwhile, westbound 62 is seeing the usual stagnation between Cedar Avenue and Portland Avenue, and then again from Lindale over to Xerxes. We've got a fresh one on our hands, a multi-car crash blocking southbound 100 at 50th Edina, so be ready for left lane blockage there. And it's biblical in Wayzata, be ready for bumpers and brake lights for eastbound 12 leading up to 494. Our 5 Eyewitness News forecast, sunny, windy, humid, and 96 today. Thunderstorms possible overnight with a low near 74, and then humid and 94 tomorrow. It's 81 degrees right now at My Talk.
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18: Colleen has finished spending time with the bear, while Holly's spending time with the sheep, and I'm spending time with John Oliver. It's Screen Queens. Hi, everybody. What to watch, what to avoid, what to stream, what to run from. Like and subscribe wherever you get your podcast and let us know what you're watching. Hello, Queens.
2: Hello, Queen.
19: Oh, hello.
2: And hello, Kingdom.
18: Yes. Hello, Kingdom. We're so glad you're here. Please, please sit down, relax, drink your Kingdom provided beverage.
2: Yes.
18: Mm-hmm.
2: We like to hydrate.
18: We love, the three of us run a very giving Kingdom. We give you 6 months of maternity leave and free beverages on Mondays.
2: It's true.
18: Mm-hmm. Other Kingdoms don't provide that. We do. You're welcome.
2: You're welcome.
18: We used to have bagel Fridays, but Holly made us cut that out of the budget. Blame Holly.
2: I'm sorry.
18: Sorry about that. let us begin with Colleen this fine day, because as we do, we sometimes tell you when we watch a pilot, we sometimes check in mid-season, and we sometimes tell you when we have finished a program. That's what we're going to do today.
2: Well, in the last episode of Screen Queens, I had just watched the first episode. But now I have devoured the entirety of the finale, the final season of The Bear. And I want you guys to know that I think it's really hard to land a plane, especially a beloved show that many people have anticipated this finale.
1: See Seinfeld.
2: This is The Bear is, if you watch The Bear, if you are a regular watcher of The Bear, you subscribe to all the things that The Bear provides. And so I thought this was going to be a really hard plane for them to land. And I want you to know, I think they did it expertly. What they did with this final season of The Bear was very much a return to the first season of The Bear. The middle seasons, so the middle three seasons, did some, I'm just going to say, off-campus exploration of people's lives outside of the restaurant. So for those who don't know, the premise of The Bear, there's a lot to it, but I'll just oversimplify it. It is about a restaurant and the people who run the restaurant and work in the restaurant. This is such a character-driven show. The first season takes place really largely in the restaurant, and it's about the assembly of the restaurant, putting this restaurant together, getting ready to launch this restaurant, this high-pressure environment. If you've never worked in a kitchen or in a restaurant, you might not realize, and many people who do work in restaurants have said this is a very true experience.
1: Mm-hmm.
2: The middle seasons, those middle three seasons of The Bear, when I say they went off campus, I mean they went outside the walls of the restaurant and explored some of the deeper relationships of the characters of the show. Some people didn't love that. I still did, because it still came back to the home base of the restaurant as being the thing that tied them all together. This final season bookended it beautifully, because it takes place over, mostly with the exception of the very final episode, over one night in, or one day and night in the life of this restaurant. And when I tell you, everything that can possibly go wrong is going wrong. And they are, and it highlights how tight they've become, how they operate like a family, how much they trust each other. There is something beautiful happening with the way that they are bookending this and coalescing in the chaos of what they've created. It is absolutely beautiful. Then the final episode gives you sort of a place to rest of what you can imagine might come next for The Bear.
1: So, meaning, it's one of those great, if I'm hearing you, it's one of those great finales that doesn't necessarily tie everything up in a bow and all the character stories, but it leaves them all in a good place, or leaves you happy with where,
2: comfortable
1: the show
2: with
1: has
2: their trajectory.
1: Yes.
2: And I will say this, I mean, my husband and I both said, like, I'm gonna miss this show. I'm gonna miss the pace of this show. I'm gonna miss the characters. I feel like when I tell you that this show is character driven, the way that these actors inhabited their characters, the way that they developed their characters, as a viewer, you feel like you know the complexities of what they're... You've seen the character of Richie go through a journey. You know, you really have seen them grow and change, and you do feel like at your heart you know them. So I am going to miss them. I'm going to miss these characters. I'm going to miss checking in. I honestly wish The Bear were a real restaurant. I would hightail it to Chicago to go there.
1: Yeah.
2: It is so well done. It is so well done. And this final season, is the tension in it is so good and feels very, I mean, some of it you're like, really? All of this all at once? But I think that's very real in the restaurant business.
1: Colleen, let me ask you.
2: Mm-hmm.
1: Because I had heard criticism of some of the middle seasons, we'll call them.
2: Yep.
1: Is it a ride worth taking, even with some questionable middle seasons?
2: I'm going to say yes. And the reason why is because in this final season, you understand why they did the meandering off-campus stuff. I will say that I didn't love every episode of those middle seasons. I didn't. There were a few that I just felt like, well, that's kind of a throwaway. But now that I'm back, now that I'm here at the end and I see how they tied it all up, I see the necessity of where those characters had to travel in order to get to where we are today.
0: And do you think that was the intent of the makers of The Bear, or it was, hey, we're going to take this show in this direction, see where it goes, but then maybe it wasn't where we wanted to go?
2: So, Holly, that's a really good question, and one that I don't know the answer. Well, I know what I think. I don't know what the true answer is. I get the impression that they always knew what the arc of the bear was going to look like. The impression that they always knew from the get how they were going to bookend with season one and season final. Whether or not they knew where that final season was going to fall, that I'm not sure. But I do think, yes, they had that in mind. And they do it expertly, and it is worth it. It makes it worth it in the end.
1: How many seasons of The Bear is there?
2: Five,
1: okay.
2: Yeah.
1: And about how many episodes per season?
2: I want to say eight.
1: Oh, okay.
2: Eight-ish. And they're,
1: oh, that's
2: easy. And they vary. And I will tell you, there was, in this final season, a couple. So the nice thing, I actually kind of do like this about streaming, where they're not beholden to a time limit. So they can
1: 22 tell, minutes.
2: Exactly. Or, yeah. They can tell the story. So some of the episodes in this final season, at least, are 20 minutes, 22 minutes. Some of them are 40 minutes. So you get just enough to be able to get the true story. There's nothing more, nothing less.
1: Okay.
2: And that's true for all of the seasons. And there are a couple episodes, and I just say proceed with caution. There are many episodes that show intense family dynamics. And if you are a person who has intense family dynamics,
1: yeah,
2: it might bring up some stuff in you. So be aware. Stay bear aware.
1: Bear aware.
2: Be bear aware as you move through. I will say it's okay to skip one or two and read the synopsis if you're finding yourself feeling itchy. That's okay. But get power through to get to season five. If you are at the beginning of your bear journey, or if you're considering a bear journey, power through to get to season five, because it is satisfying, and it is the last scenes, I swear to you, I think are on repeat in my brain.
1: Oh.
2: Just how beautifully they put it all together at the end.
1: I will be bear aware.
2: Stay
1: just
2: bear
1: because
2: aware.
1: Of what you just said.
2: Thank
1: I'm going
2: you.
1: To stay bear aware.
0: Bear aware.
1: Switching from Hulu over to HBO, this is just fun for a Monday. John Oliver is getting ready to go on a little summer hiatus, and he updated everyone on something that he brought up on, and he does this really, really well throughout every season of a show. He put something out into the universe, and obviously, whether it's he wants a statue in a town or he wants to buy Russell Crowe's jockstrap from Gladiator, he wants to put a Supreme Court justice on a bus forever. He puts these things out there, and then the show gets it done. Well, a couple months ago on Last Week Tonight, John made a joking but yet serious plea that he wanted to be on a soap opera. He loves American soap operas.
2: Oh, I love this.
1: And he's like, if Stephen A. Smith can be on a soap opera, because he's on General Hospital, I can be on a soap opera. So he put this out there. And I knew immediately. I'm like, oh, God, these producers are so smart. He put this out there. Well, last night, he gave us an update. And I have it for you. Here's a little bit of John.
10: And to clarify things even further, my plea wasn't me preparing for the worst. I simply offered my hypothetical acting abilities to any soap that would meet my terms, which were, I wanted to play a character with a ridiculous name, I wanted a juicy storyline like murder or slapping, and I wanted a dramatic close-up of my face. Well, I'm thrilled to announce I have an update, because I don't know if you've ever heard of a little show called Days of Our Lives, the American icon that gave us unforgettable moments like the devil possessing Marlena,
2: so
10: Sammy Brady trying to rescue Philip from Iraq by going in full soldier drag.
2: It's real.
10: And Bo Brady discovering a mysterious woman in a bayou that everyone called Swamp Girl until learning she was actually a princess. Well,
2: true.
10: I'm happy to say that I've already taped a week of episodes on Days of Our Lives, which is clearly a huge honour. It's been home to some of the most renowned soap opera actors like Deirdre Hall, Susan Seaforth Hayes, and John Aniston of the Anistons. It's also featured guest appearances from legends like Dick Van Dyke, Betty White, and now me. The only other time you'd hear my name alongside those two would be if someone were trying to answer the question, name three celebrities you could reasonably guess were born in the 1920s. But the
2: That's incredible.
1: Isn't that funny? So he already taped Days. We're going to see these episodes soon. But he's not done yet.
10: Days of Our Lives wasn't actually the only show that reached out. And if you read that Daily Mail article, you'd have seen that they claimed that General Hospital pitched me an emotional role, but I turned it down because, and I quote, he only wants to play fun parts.
1: That's not exactly true.
10: Hospital had genuinely pitched me a role and given me the chance to hang out in Port Charles, the home of Luke and Laura, the Corinthos family, and Brick. If they'd given me the chance to join the ranks of guest stars like Liz Taylor, Sammy Davis Jr., and, of course, the great Colonel Sanders...
1: George Hamilton.
10: ...they'd have left at the chance, which is why I'm so very glad that they actually did, because it means that I now get to announce that I will also be appearing in General Hospital.
2: Oh my God, stop it!
10: What is funnier than being in one soap opera, being in two?
2: Stop it.
1: His episodes of GH air next week.
2: Oh, ooh. My word.
1: Next week they air. How great is that?
2: Okay, I love that. Also, I was not a general. I've never been a General Hospital watcher, but Days of Our Lives is my soap opera.
1: Is it?
2: And I haven't watched it in years, and I'm afraid I couldn't pick it back up, but every single thing he said about those plot lines is real. Those are actual plot lines from that soap opera, and I love this for him. And I am thrilled, and I think when those air, I shall be picking that up.
1: Did you watch the years when Marlena was possessed by the devil?
2: Did I ever?
0: The years?
2: Oh, yeah. It was like a full year, I think, that she was possessed by the devil. I'm telling you, some of the chicanery that show got up to.
1: Here's a little bit of her possessed.
2: Oh, yeah.
1: By the devil.
15: Yes.
16: Yes.
15: Marlena, Marlena, Marlena.
16: Oh.
15: You fool. You have interfered for the last time.

0: Yeah.
1: And she transforms into a demon.
0: Okay.
1: Yeah.
0: Marlena is played by the incomparable Deidre Hall.
1: Yeah.
0: So that's who's possessed by a devil.
1: Yeah.
0: And then Stefano DeMiro is the other person you hear in there, who's one of my other favorite characters.
1: Stefano's your one of your favorites?
0: Just because he was such a, I mean, just evil, weird villain. Like, just so weird.
1: My friend Anne's mom, one of the high school, she was part of the high school five. Then she was removed. We removed her from Survivor Island.
0: Mm.
1: We extinguished her torch.
0: Mm-hmm.
1: But I love Anne. We've reinstated her conditionally. Anyway, her mom was obsessed with Jack and Jennifer on Days of Our Lives.
0: Oh, for Jack and sure.
1: Jen. Do you know who
0: the
1: Jack and Jen is?
0: The original Jen. Of course I do. Of course I do.
1: I'm sorry. I didn't mean to offend you as a Days of Our Lives.
0: Jeez Louise.
1: I'm sorry. The original Jennifer,
0: yes,
1: not
0: the original
1: Jennifer.
0: One. The original Jennifer was my favorite Jennifer.
1: Yeah.
0: And Jack Devereaux, yes. And the original Jennifer. And Jack Devereaux was, I mean, I'm not saying he, you know, we all age, but in the 90s, 80s, 90s, 10
1: wasn't
0: out of
1: the
0: 10.
1: Actor's name Matt something? Matthew, I don't know.
0: Ashford. Matthew Ashford played Jack That's Devereaux.
1: Right. Look at me doing that.
2: Jack Devereaux?
0: Right, Holly?
1: Holly. Holly's mocking your soap opera, right?
0: It actually is. It's bizarre to me the amount of, I cannot remember what I need to pick up at the grocery store, but I can remember storylines and characters from Days of Our Lives as though they were my family members. And there are so many characters on that show.
1: Who was your favorite couple? Because kids, youngins, there used to be a thing in the heyday of soap operas in the 70s and 80s and going into the 90s called the super couple.
0: Yeah.
1: Like it was a couple that transcended, like they were in every magazine. They were Jack and Jen, who I just referenced. They were known as a super couple, couple. Luke and Laura from General Hospital in the early 80s. Did you have a favorite Bo and Hope on
0: Days
1: of
0: Our Lives? Bo and Hope were great. I really loved... Marlena and John were a big couple. And then there was Patch and, oh my gosh.
1: Oh! Kayla.
0: Patch and Kayla were...
1: He wore a patch, Holly. He wore a patch.
0: On his eye, wow. And that's why... And then later he got his eye repaired, and then he didn't wear the patch. And that was kind of a bummer. Because how do you call somebody Patch if they're not wearing a patch anymore? But I think I just wonder if he just got tired of wearing that damn patch.
1: I'm sure he did.
0: Steve Johnson and Kayla Carolyn Brady. Because that's the other thing is my maiden name was Brady. I loved the Brady Bunch. There was a Brady family on Days of Our Lives.
1: That was one of the main families, right?
0: If not
1: the main family. Yeah. Like the Ewings from Dallas.
0: Everything stemmed from the Bradys.
1: Yeah.
0: Oh, man. Those were the days.
2: Of our lives.
0: Like sands through the hourglass. So all that suffice to say, I will be watching John Oliver.
1: Me too.
0: But I wish that there were a channel, and maybe there is on one of our fast channels, that just plays vintage 90s Days of Our Lives.
1: I will look that up. I think there is.
2: I bet Pluto TV has a channel.
1: I think Days is one of those... That does go on repeat.
0: Oh, I just want to watch some vintage Days of Our Lives.
1: Yeah. We'll look that up.
0: So good.
1: John Oliver, Last Week Tonight, a brand new episode, the last one of the summer, they're going on hiatus, is on HBO Max. Let's turn to Holly Roberts. Holly, you spent some time with a sheep detective.
2: Yeah, The Sheep Detectives over on Amazon Prime. This is currently the number one movie over on Amazon Prime. It just came out in theaters a couple of months ago. And this is a delightful movie about sheep solving a murder mystery.
0: Okay, I'm actually dying to hear what you thought of this because this is a star-studded cast.
2: Yeah.
0: Of sheep and humans.
2: Listen to these are some of the humans and the voice actors involved in The Sheep Detectives. Hugh Jackman, Nicholas Braun, Julia Louis-Dreyfus, Bryan Cranston, Chris O'Dowd, Regina Hall, Patrick Stewart, Bella Ramsey, Brett Goldstein, Hong Chow, and Emma Thompson are just some of the names in The Sheep Detectives.
1: What's it about? Not to sound dumb. It's a
0: well,
1: show.
0: Well, Jason, I mean, it's about sheep.
1: Thank you. I know, right?
0: Who are detectives.
2: Yeah. That's right. Hugh Jackman plays a shepherd named George Hardy. He loves his sheep, and every night he reads them murder mystery novels. Well.
0: As one does.
1: As one does.
2: One day, George Hardy ends up dead.
1: Oh.
2: Murdered, in fact.
1: Oh.
2: And the sheep have to help solve who killed their shepherd.
1: Okay. That's a premise.
2: It is. And it's a murder mystery, but this movie is a family film.
1: Oh.
2: This movie is very British. It's co-produced by Working Title Films, the people who made movies like Love Actually, Bridget Jones's Diary, etc., Notting Hill, so it has that very British vibe to it, with a mix of British and American actors and voice actors. And this is photo, it's like Babe. Do you guys remember the 90s movie
1: Yes!
2: Babe?
0: Oh, yeah.
1: That'll do, Pig. That'll do.
2: Yeah. So, it's talking animals. They're realistic. The technology has evolved over the course of 30 years, so all of these animals are CGI, which very much disturbed my husband. I'm watching The Sheep Detectives, and there's a very touching moment that's happening between the sheep Bryan Cranston voices and Julia Louis-Dreyfus voices. And then he just goes over to me, and he's like, this movie's creeping me out.
1: Poor show.
2: I'm like, yeah, because I started watching this movie alone. Mm-hmm. I knew that this was a movie that my husband would not be into at all, and I wanted to give a chance. And I'm like, you're rude. Go mix music or something.
0: You dipped in. You're not. You weren't invited to this party.
2: I found this movie to be surprisingly sweet and sentimental and lovely, even though it's a murder mystery. It's a very
0: With
2: talking animals. The sheep are trying to solve this, but the sheep have an awareness of consciousness that's very sheep forward. The sheep in this movie, it is right. It
1: I'm
2: is
1: sorry,
2: very
1: Hollywood. Colleen, it's sheep forward.
0: It's sheep forward.
2: Well, apparently sheep have the reputation of not being the smartest animals on the farm, and so they're trying to overcome that and what they understand of the world. For example, Julia Louis-Dreyfus plays one of the cleverest sheep on the farm, Lily. But Lily thinks, you know, that when sheep pass away, they just turn into clouds. That's a plot point. Sheep have a, that's the kind of understanding that we're working with.
0: Okay.
2: But they understand murder mystery novels because their shepherd, George, used to read them to them every night.
0: Oh.
2: And so they're trying to help, based on their understanding of murder mysteries, to help solve this case. And I thought this movie was delightful. It was wonderful. And sentimental.
1: We showed the trailer, Holly Roberts, on the TV show. And I remember being delighted by it. I don't remember what clothes I wore yesterday. But I remember watching this trailer. And thinking, oh, this looks cute.
2: Yeah. And this movie came out.
1: Rewatching the trailer right now.
2: Yeah. It came out in May. So this movie came out last month. I remember watching the trailer for The Sheep Detectives and being like, I don't know where this movie is going. It could be very cute or it could be really secondhand embarrassment filled. I'm happy to report it's the former. It's very cute.
1: Here's a little bit of it for your sheep hearing pleasure.
3: We found George on the grass, and he's not moving.
4: What?
5: Lily, tell us what to do!
3: Our shepherd was murdered. And we shall solve the crime. George was visited by someone he knew well enough to offer a drink.
6: Not much of a story for you, I'm afraid.
7: Unless there's anything out of the ordinary.
3: The policeman is completely hopeless. We need to help him.
8: You think you're brave enough to leave home?
9: We're not scared.
3: What is that?
10: I think it's a road.
2: Yeah. They don't want to cross the road. They're scared to cross the road. Lillian Mopple, who's voiced by Chris O'Dowd, they're afraid to leave the farm. So this is a story of growth for the sheep, Lily, Mopple, the rest of the flock. They're solving the murder mystery. And it's also about family estrangement. I know there's a lot going on in The Sheep Detectives. But I promise if you sit and you watch it, it's less than 2 hours. It's a good rainy day movie. It's a good air conditioning movie.
0: Mm.
2: It is a good movie when you need a couple of hours and you want to just feel good at the end.
1: Colleen.
0: Yes.
1: it's a movie about sheep growth. She said that. Did you hear her?
0: I did hear that. And honestly, I get it. And I want to see it. You sold this to me.
1: And I got it. Holly, can I back you up? Chip, I love you. I think Chip is wrong. I'm looking at the CG talking animals. Probably the best I've seen in a modern movie in like the last 5 years.
0: It is true.
2: They look fantastic, Jason.
1: Yeah.
2: And the human-sheep interaction in this movie is
0: second
2: really
0: to none.
2: Really, truly, Colleen, second to none. It looks fantastic. It's a great little story. Is it the best movie I've ever seen in my life? No, but you're not going to regret spending some time with the sheep detectives.
1: It's not bad at all.
0: No.
2: Nope.
1: Sheep detective. Where the hell did you watch this? Where was
2: it? Amazon Prime.
1: Okay. John Oliver on HBO Max and The Bear on Hulu. Like what you heard here? Like and subscribe. Search for Screen Queens. And in the comments, let us know what we should be watching.
4: Brittany and Kendall.
5: And I don't hate on M&M's, but do I need M&M's or no?
9: It's fun. It's like the novelty of it. Again, you can see like the state of Minnesota made in M&M's. You also hate the Coke store?
5: Yeah.
9: Oh, okay,
10: cool. You hate
9: Coke
10: World?
9: You just hate?
10: Yes. Oh my God. Okay, I can't talk to you. I literally cried tears at Coca-Cola World in Atlanta, Georgia. Like, I know people go to church for the same feeling. Mm-hmm. The Diet Coke Mecca, like, filled me and changed my life.
9: Take me to Coke.
5: Yeah. I've heard people yell that in rehabs.
4: Brittany and Kendall with producer Mike.

0: Including these upcoming shows: Johnny Brown's tribute to Barry White, Bella Diva presents Dancing Queen, a tribute to disco, Aaron Schwab and Jake Cabaret perform the music of Carole King and 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
7: 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Okay, this crash on Southbound 100 at 50th, it actually resulted from a dump truck hitting a stalled car on the shoulder. Looks like all lanes are open, but that's why traffic is now jammed from Excelsior Boulevard down to 50th. Eastbound Highway 12 seeing apocalyptic gridlock in that cone zone through Wyzenna and up to 494. But the rest of the run into downtown Minneapolis on eastbound 394, really not too bad. You will be met with braking, though, right around Penn Avenue. Both directions of 94, fairly sketchy between Olson Memorial and 35W. Kind of business as usual in that part of Minneapolis. Our 5 Eyewitness News forecast: sunny, windy, humid, 96 degrees the high today. Thunderstorms possible overnight, dropping down to 74. And then more of the same tomorrow, humid and 94. It's 81 degrees right now at My Talk.
8: 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The Jason Matheson Show with Colleen Lindstrom. Where talk is fun. My Talk.

0: Mm-hmm. Plus, hey, Helene's going to take you dudes to boot camp.
1: I don't know if I really want to.
0: Okay.
2: Will this be like an episode of Sally where we get sent to boot camp?
1: Similar.
0: But, well, let's start there because your face is telling me everything.
1: I saw this and I rolled my eyes heavily.
0: What is it?
1: Okay. So a CNN crew followed a 3-day dating boot camp in Nashville that was run by a dating coach by the name of Matt Artisan. And his company offers these dating boot camps specifically for men all around the world.
0: Okay.
1: Essentially, these boot camps, their mission is to help men become more confident approaching women in person. And what he opines is that our culture of dating apps has weakened men's abilities to talk to women like human beings.
0: Okay.
1: So he has created an 8-point lesson strategy that he puts men through at this boot camp to learn how to speak to women as though we aren't actual human beings. I mean, what I'm saying is he's behaving as though we're not just humans who can communicate like humans. Are you ready for the lessons?
0: Holly?
2: Ooh, we're going to learn how to talk to women?
1: Yes, Holly.
2: Hold on. Let me get my this. Paper.
0: I know. Hold on.
1: This
0: Holly,
1: elusive.
0: I have Holly. I'll keep notes. If you can, you can share my notes.
2: Thank you.
1: This elusive species, the woman.
0: How do you spell that?
1: That would be WOMAN.
0: ODY. Oh,
2: kind of like the elusive chartreuse, aka Mariah Carey.
1: Exactly.
0: Woman. Okay. I have it. Woman.
1: Okay. So, number one, lesson number one. Now, I know we're going to have to spend some extra time on lesson number three, and I'm allotting for that. Lesson number one, approach women in real life. Men are encouraged to start conversations instead of relying solely on dating apps. Meaning, when you're out and about in the world, in the wild, and you see one of these womans, you are to approach them and speak to them as though they are human life forms.
0: Okay. Number one, approach women, the woman
1: in the real life. Okay.
0: Like a human.
1: Mm-hmm. Lesson number two. Now, remember, I'm allotting extra time for lesson number three.
0: You're going slow. You're going fast.
1: And again,
0: the first
1: and there are eight lessons. Okay. But lesson number two is improve your appearance.
2: Oh.
1: Men, dress well and present yourself confidently. It creates a better first impression. Don't just wear your sweatpants. Don't look like the schlub you are. Buy a pair of nice trousers. Show respect. Yes.
0: Trousers.
1: Mm-hmm. Head over to Brooks Brothers.
2: Van Heusen 2. Jason,
1: yes.
0: Van Heusen 2. Electric Boogaloo.
2: And Dockers.
1: Okay.
0: Okay. Dress well.
1: Okay. Ready?
0: Slacks. Sensible slacks.
1: Sensible slacks. A nice trouser. A well-tailored trouser.
0: Well,
1: it really turns this woe man on.
0: Okay. All right. Number two.
1: Now we're on number three. This is the one I had to allot some extra time for because I'm going to say what the lesson is, and you're going to have a reaction to it. But then I'm going to tell you what it is.
2: I'm ready. I'm getting ready to write down my reaction.
1: Lesson number three, follow the ass rule.
2: I'm going to write that down.
1: Yep, Holly, your reaction was exactly what my original reaction was.
2: Is that all in capital letters?
1: It is all capital letters. Why? Because it is an acronym.
2: Mm-hmm.
1: The ass rule is always say something. Don't overthink it.
0: No.
1: Don't overthink it. Starting a conversation is better than saying nothing at all. Follow the ass rule. Always say something.
0: That's not a real rule.
2: Did you write that down, though?
0: I'm sorry, Holly. Even if you're questioning whether or not, Jameson, it's a real rule, you have to write it down.
1: Okay, now I am going to, these are the lessons that you will learn at the dating, all the three-day dating boot camp.
0: It's
1: 3 days, Jason. Do you think you can just learn these lessons in 5 minutes? Like, what do you think this is, a radio segment?
0: I just spent a weekend with five womans. Yeah.
1: Okay, I'm going to power through lessons 4 through 8, just hitting the headlines, okay? Because we just don't have time, and this is not a three-day boot camp. Lesson number 4, project calm confidence. Lesson number 5, drop the nice guy persona. Number 6, be emotionally open. Number 7, get comfortable with rejection. And number 8, stop waiting. Take action. The woe man cannot wait for you to take action. Be a dude.
0: Which one was that?
1: That was number 8. Lesson number 8. Stop waiting. Take action. Be a dude. Take some action.
0: Dude.
2: And underline that, Jason.
0: Oh, okay.
2: Underline it.
0: Under. How many times?
2: 3.
0: Here we go. 3.
2: Colleen?
0: Be a dude.
1: Yes, Holly.
2: I want to take the full course after having this little appetizer, this little teaser on how to talk to women. I would like to take this class. How much do I have to pay?
1: Holly, this is such a great question that I don't readily have the answer to. Hold for one moment while I look it up.
0: How much do we have to expense this?
2: They have layaway? What do we have to do? We can take B. Arthur's credit card?
0: We do.
1: I mean, we could expense this, certainly.
0: Yeah.
1: I am not actually getting a...
0: price?
1: I'm not getting a price on this. I'm working on it.
2: Is this a price upon request
1: it
2: experience?
1: Might be. I mean, well, let me ask you this, Holly. Let me ask you this. How much would you pay to learn these valuable lessons?
2: 3 easy payments of $39.95.
0: Yeah.
1: Well, Holly, you're not going to be able to go to this.
2: Well, crap.
0: Is it more expensive than that?
1: Are you ready? The basic, there's 2 levels. The basic 3-day boot camp starts at $1,997.
0: You're lying out of your mouth hole.
1: I am not. I am telling you the God's honest truth. Now, if you want to be a VIP at this 3-day boot camp.
2: Well, I sure do.
0: Holly is a VIP.
1: That is going to set you back $2,997.
2: Do I get a gift bag?
1: No, you do not.
2: Oh.
1: You do not, but you get to understand how the woe man operates.
2: But I thought that was the whole point of the weekend, is that I get to understand how woe mans operate.
1: Is that not enough, Holly?
2: Well, if I'm a VIP, I would at least,
0: get a welcome basket?
1: I think what you're hoping is that you'll get an actual woe man.
2: Yes, I would like to actually practice talking to a woe man. I want to see how my skills will improve over this weekend. I'm very excited.
1: Can I just say, I don't understand. I do not understand why in the year 2026 we are still doing this entire routine. Again, I know this is the second time on this very show I have brought up a show that was on VH1 hosted by Mystery. It was called, oh shoot, I just lost the name of it. What was it called? The Pickup Artist, where Mystery, who was known as the Pickup Artist, taught men how to speak to and treat these woe men. Why in 2026 are we still trying to teach men how to talk to women who are humans that exist in the world?
2: Yes, and we're doing it in 2026 without wearing fuzzy hats, which I think is a step in the wrong direction.
1: I agree.
2: Like, bring back
1: the fuzzy hat.
0: I think during the pandemic, men forgot. The whole generation of men forgot how not only to communicate with womans, but with other men.
1: But Jason, according to the early aughts, they never knew. Because that's when Mystery was trying to teach them.
0: This flushes my toilet. Like, right down the toilet.
1: What is this? What is this? Guys, I'm going to teach you something right now. Teach you for free.
0: Wow.
1: For the low price of $0.
0: Bring your ear to your speaker right now, men.
1: Just don't be a douche use your mouth and treat women, well, the woman, like the human she is. That's all you have to do. Throw some respect out there. Be respectful. I just, what this is it's not actually about talking. Douche. It's not about talking to women. It's about de-douching dudes.
2: Yeah. Ooh, that's your new business opportunity, Colleen. De-douching.
1: De-douche bag.
0: Yes. Oh, that's a, it could work. We could workshop that.
1: Also, mm-hmm. Can we also just talk about the other thing that is super frustrating to me? Do you know who's always teaching these workshops?
0: Men?
1: Dudes.
0: Yeah. How about getting a woman, a woman?
1: How about getting
0: up in
1: an actual real life woman?
0: Well, I have learned. I've underlined.
1: Jason?
0: Holly, I'll get this to you. I'll type this up.
2: Great. I've already got some sensible slacks.
1: Yes.
0: Perfect.
1: If you remember one thing,
0: okay.
1: Follow the ass rule.
0: That's right.
1: Always
0: ASS.
1: Say something.
0: I will say this. I'm a dude, and I'm here with two womans, and we'll be back after this.
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4: Ooh, Summer House? I love that show.
3: No, not Summer House. Summer hosts.
4: Summer hosts? What's summer hosts?
3: Summer here, summer not. For instance, for the week of June 29th, Bradley and Dawn are out, but everyone else, still here. Everybody's off for Independence Day on the 3rd. Then the week of July 6th through 10th, both the morning show and afternoon shows are off, but the midday shows, still here. You writing this down? And then finally, July 13th through the 17th, Jason and Colleen still off. Everyone else, back. Except Gandolino, baby. So there you go. A little vacation time for all the My Talkers, just not all at the same time. So if you hear a best of, now you know why. Summer hosts. Summer here, summer not. On My Talk.
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0: opinion was wrong. I just can't wait to implement what I've just learned in the last segment in my real life exchanges and encounters. Thank you, Colleen.
1: You're welcome.
0: We're here. I'm already hearing from men around the world. They're going to start implementing these things today.
1: Do not fear the woe man.
0: Do not fear the woe man. They are just humans like you.
1: Mm-hmm.
0: Mm-hmm. Just say something. Ass.
1: Ass. Always say something.
0: Oh, I said that wrong. I shouldn't say it like that.
1: No.
0: Just say something. Ass.
1: Don't say that.
0: To quote the great Corky, I hate you and your ass face. Mm-hmm. There we go. Yeah. Corky St. James, one of the best characters of any movie ever. Waiting for Guffman.
1: We still say that at our house a lot.
0: You do?
1: Oh, yeah.
0: Corky's line, I hate you.
1: You know what? I got to show that to the kids. Or at least my daughter.
2: Oh, yes.
1: She would love Waiting for Guffman.
0: Yeah. You should. Tilla would love it.
1: It's here's so good. Thank you.
0: Here's Corky right here, everybody.
3: Then I just hate you, and I hate your ass face.
1: So good.
0: My favorite of Waiting for Guffman is, and it's such a stupid thing, but it's Parker Posey at the DQ.
1: I love
0: her. And she's talking about getting a cone. You just come in and get a Coke.
1: I love her.
0: Just get a Coke. Just come on in. You know, that's what, you know, just get a little Coke.
1: I feel like that role walked so her role on The White Lotus could run.
0: Yeah.
2: Hands down.
1: Right?
4: I've been working here at the DQ for about 8 months. 7. I don't know, something like that. It's fine. Just do the cones. Make sundaes, make blizzards, and put stuff on them, and see a lot of people come in. A lot of people come to the DQ. Burgers, ice cream, anything, you know. Cokes. Just drive in and get a Coke.
1: Get a Coke.
0: Just drive in. Holly, just drive in and get a Coke.
2: Get Coke.
0: Mm-hmm. Really quick, and then I want to get to the DVD story. Colleen. And then Holly, and then Holly's sister. It's all of you are responsible. Were you going to say something, Holly? I'm sorry.
5: Oh, I was going to say, I do have a preference of stories I'd like to talk to you about.
0: Sure, go ahead.
5: Because I feel like we need to talk about this Supergirl cup.
0: Okay, let's do the Supergirl cup. Perfect. We'll save DVD for tomorrow, because I have an opinion on the DVD thing. Really quick, I had no fewer than 4 people either approach me in public or email me about 7 Brew.
1: Yes,
0: I'm just
1: you
0: saying,
1: did.
0: I've had multiple people come up to me about 7 Brew that we've inspired them, or they've already loved it, or we've inspired them. They're obsessed with it now. Thank you. Just wanted to throw that out there.
1: Because it's incredible.
0: It's, yes.
1: 7 Brew, I'm right here if you need somebody to endorse you.
0: Right.
1: I've been doing it for free.
0: Yeah.
1: But I love your products.
0: Yeah. Okay. Holly, we go from a cup to a bucket, right?
5: This isn't a bucket, Jason and Colleen.
0: It's not a bucket.
5: This is a drink cup, a promotional 3D drink cup for Supergirl. Supergirl didn't have a super weekend at the box office.
0: It did not,
5: and unfortunately for it, woo!
0: She did not fly high.
5: No, she didn't. But there is a promotional 3D drink cup. I put the link in this segment.
1: Oh,
5: and Jason and Colleen.
0: Oh, God, here we go.
5: I need you to look at the promotional Supergirl cup.
1: No.
0: Oh, my God. It looks like a fleshlight.
1: It does. Oh, my gosh. Oh, my gosh. What? Who greenlit that?
5: You people are perverts and should be ashamed of yourself. It all started.
0: Who? Me and Colleen?
5: Yes, you and the royal you. All of you. This started with the Dune 2 popcorn bucket, which also looked like a fleshlight. Then we had that Spider-Man drink cup last week.
0: That looked like...
1: Mm-hmm.
5: Don't
1: mm-hmm.
5: do it.
0: I'm
5: don't
0: not going
5: do
0: to.
5: It, Jason.
0: I'm not going to. I'm in a good mood. I'm tired.
5: It was suggestive. Now, this Supergirl cup, which is a cup of Supergirl's outfit, and it's supposed to be...
1: Allegedly.
5: A jacket that she wears over her Supergirl outfit. Allegedly, supposedly. But it ain't looking like that.
0: No.
5: And I want to say to the movie theater owners of the world, you're perverted.
1: You're nasty.
5: And you're nasty.
1: Mm-hmm. Wow.
5: Somebody asked, why is it veining?
1: Thank you.
5: Another person on the internet said, well, why does it have foreskin? Somebody else
1: this is
5: said,
1: ill-advised.
5: I don't understand, and I don't think I want it explained. At this point, I have to think that the people who designed these these cups and these buckets are complete and utter perverts. You should be ashamed of yourselves.
0: Do you think that we're being trolled? Like, they know what they're doing, right?
1: They have to. How do you put that thing out there and think anybody's going to think anything but that looks like what it looks like?
0: Because the jacket, it's supposed to be a jacket. It's flesh colored. Her jacket in the movie is not
1: that
0: flesh
1: color.
0: Colored. And I haven't even seen it, and I know.
1: Why is there nobody in the room that's like, hey, I just want to consider that this looks a little bit like
0: a sex toy.
1: Yeah, exactly.
5: But wait, there's more.
1: Mm-mm.
0: No.
5: There's a commemorative popcorn bucket for the upcoming movie, The Odyssey, O-D-Y-S-S-E-Y. That's coming out July 17th. I also put an image of this Trojan horse bucket, and people are also very confused about the aesthetic and the design. I suppose that they either had one of two options, and they chose the front door for the Trojan horse popcorn bucket.
1: Oh, my gosh. No.
0: No.
1: Oh my gosh, you guys.
5: You can have one of these popcorn buckets as part of your experience when you go and see The Odyssey.
1: I'm dying. Also, it holds all of four kernels.
0: It looks like it's getting ready to have an autopsy.
5: It really does.
1: I mean, I get it. It's a Trojan horse, right? So it's hiding the popcorn within the horse. But the trap door is bizarre.
5: You're going to be able to buy this in theater at Regal, AMC, and Cinemark locations.
1: Well, lucky you.
0: One of you just said it. The problem with the popcorn bucket trend and the desire to keep one-upping them is the popcorn vessel, the vessel in which the kern goes to, is getting smaller and smaller.
1: Yeah.
0: There's a Timon popcorn bucket at Animal Kingdom at Disney World. Timon is a freaking meerkat. They are thin.
1: Yeah.
0: You pop that bad boy's head off and you get like four kernels. Pumbaa, better. He's a fat.
1: Yeah,
0: he's a fat.
1: That's more bang for your buck.
0: Yeah.
5: I want to.
0: I didn't mean to body shame the hedgehog.
1: He is a warthog.
5: Mm-hmm. Yeah. When am I just going to get the commemorative popcorn feed bag? Where I just strap it to my face and then I can eat the popcorn.
1: Girl, that was the COVID mask.
0: Well, Nas just sent me a picture, and I guess Play-Doh pulled this back. The Play-Doh dispenser from a few years ago that looks like a dill pickle, if you catch my meaning.
1: Wait, can you put the link up so that we can see it with ease?
0: I'll just send you a picture.
1: Oh, that works.
5: That was from about a decade ago. Yeah, they offered to exchange that.
0: Yeah. Colleen, I'm sending it to you right now.
1: Okay.
0: In our last few seconds. There we go. That's going to do it for us. If you are a kid watching and you are being bullied, you go out there and be yourself.
1: Oh, my gosh. I was just bullied. Sorry.
0: Bye, everyone. Right, Colleen?
1: Yeah, you guys, kindness is free. Sprinkle that stuff everywhere and be excellent to each other.
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12: 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A dirt alert update.
13: I need to know everything that there is to know.
14: Ooh, Taylor and Travis wedding gossip, Stevie Nicks and Tim McGraw will rumoredly perform at the Taylor and Travis wedding on Friday, if it's indeed happening on Friday. Insiders are calling it a wedding palooza, and a wedding planner estimates that this wedding will cost about $20 million. And a script for a St. Elmo's Fire sequel is in the works. Rob Lowe says everyone wants to do it, and they're just working on getting the script right. And finally, Alan Jackson's final show was Saturday night, and George Strait joined him on stage for two songs. The concert was 4 hours long and will air later this year as a primetime special on NBC. Well, that's all the dirt this hour. 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

0: Welcome to the Monday edition of the Donna and Steve Show. I am the Donna. He is the Steve.
1: Hey, good morning, everyone.
0: Good morning.
1: Yes, good morning. Happy Monday.
0: Thank you.
1: Heading into the 4th of July at the end of this week.
0: Are we the only ones working this week? I don't know what's going on.
1: We're just shifting. We're just changing things a little bit. A couple shows are taking off this week. Maybe another show taking off next week. We're working both weeks because we're going to be out during, I have a vacation coming up later in July with Lou's family, my wife's family.
0: And I got nothing.
1: I love that. And then, we are both going on an Alaska cruise. That will be sort of our week off the air in August where we'll have some best of shows,
0: I believe.
1: We'll be playing.
0: I think that's
1: right. People are going to love them. People are going to love them.
0: You're going to love them.
1: People really love them. People like it.
0: I'm going to love it.
1: I was just outside watering the plants.
0: Well, I hope that went. Crap. How'd that go for you?
1: I was out there for, I believe, a total of 7 minutes. And I just came in and said, oh, my gosh. It is extremely uncomfortable outside right now.
0: Yeah. I opened the door at about, 5:20 this morning. And I could see that the difference between the temperature outside and inside was affecting my windows.
1: Mm-hmm.
0: Which could mean I need new windows. But
1: don't
0: anyway, enough about
1: right
0: that.
1: Now.
0: I opened the door and I was like, you've got to be kidding me. It was like opening the door to a sauna.
1: It's very warm.
0: Humid.
1: It's very warm. Very. I think the dew points, it's all about dew points. If you all look at temperatures, really just ask about the dew point.
0: Yeah, yeah, yeah.
1: That is what matters most in the world of weather. And I think that they are extremely high.
0: I think you're right.
1: Today, although I will say, since I can't look at dew points ahead of time, remember last week it was like 90, 95, 96, 97, 96, 95. Here we go. Today, 93. Tomorrow, 92. Wednesday, 85. Thursday, 88. Friday, 85. Saturday, the 4th of July, 86, with a 60% chance of a thundershower.
0: Wow.
1: But that's a little bit better. That has come down 11 degrees on my very unreliable iPhone weather app over the last couple of days. It went from 97 down to 86. So that's good, right?
0: Sure, sure. It is hot. Yesterday, it was so weird, the weather. It was raining so hard, like so, so hard. My power went out.
1: Yeah.
0: It went black. I mean, my house just went black because it was so early in the morning.
1: Early thunderstorms, yeah.
0: And then that went back. It was just, Pride. We got really lucky with the parade. It had stopped raining for the most part. Then it got really windy. Mm-hmm. And then it got chilly. Mm. And then it got really hot.
1: Mm.
0: What is going on?
1: What a journey for you. How'd you end up getting home after the parade? Because I know you had sort of... Did you Uber out there?
0: I did Uber out there, yeah. I parked my car in a covered spot because I was afraid of hail in a neighboring town.
1: Absolutely, Donna.
0: And then you drove me back. I was like, is he being serious right now? Is he going to really drive me? And you did.
1: Wow. That doesn't sound like me. And it should be worth noting that that comes after you and I were trying to plot where to park together. Donna said, I'm going to look into it. This was on Friday. She said, I'm going to look into it. And then a couple minutes later, I get a note from her, a text that just says, pretty much I'm bailing on you. It just says, I'm just going to drive right to Amy James's house and Uber up there from there. And then, sure enough, I didn't hold that against you. I was like, absolutely, I'll drive you home. Now, you should know that I peed in a bottle in the parking lot, and that bottle is still closed, but in the car. But otherwise, you're welcome. And
0: okay, so I would get that bottle out of the car.
1: I do need to remember. I was actually
0: because
1: it
0: is very
1: right
0: hot.
1: I just remember that right now. So I will dispose of that.
0: Okay.
1: And I won't go into further detail about that, but I was heroic, and I had indecent exposure inside of my own vehicle, inside of a parking lot in Minneapolis.
0: And I'm sure somebody caught it on camera.
1: I should think so. Everything's recorded now. Everything's Big Brother. But yeah, what did you make of the drive? I tried to make sure the air conditioning was nice for you, so it was cool and that you felt comfortable.
0: It was great. Thank you. Thank you so much. I did get a little concerned that we were kind of going in the opposite direction that we should have been going, but I'm sure it was your GPS taking us according to road closures and things like that. But I have to tell you, we were driving and I saw a really nice bumper sticker. And the bumper sticker said, something good is going to happen to you today. And I was like, wow, what a nice thing to put on your car for someone behind you to see.
1: Yeah, right.
0: Well, lo and behold, we won big time at pull tabs.
1: Wow.
0: A group of 12. We won some money.
1: How much money? You have to say it now because it doesn't matter. It's divided by 12. So you got
0: $96 a piece. Right? Thank you.
1: There were 12 people at this gathering?
0: Yeah. Yeah. And not everybody showed up.
1: You have a lot of adult friends who just hang out a lot. I mean, it's tough to gather just 12 adults. No kids, right?
0: No kids.
1: Just 12 adults on a Sunday afternoon. We're like, let's all go meet at this restaurant in the middle of the afternoon.
0: Yes.
1: It was like 2 o'clock.
0: 1:30 is when everybody met. Yeah.
1: That's so interesting.
0: Yeah. There's a lot of adults who get together, Steve.
1: Just adults. They just...
0: Yeah, no kids. One kid. I don't think any of us have kids, any of the
1: group.
0: That
1: is also an interesting sort of statistical anomaly. Or maybe you all found each other because of the shared common ground of freedom that you
0: have. Nope, all ex-coworkers and our friends.
1: And none with any kids?
0: Nope.
1: Wow.
0: 12 people, no kids.
1: Were you guys misbehaving?
0: No, we were just eating and telling stories and playing pull tabs, having a couple of cocktails.
1: I've never played pull tabs. I've never done a meat raffle.
0: I don't have the bug the way some people do. Like, I have a couple of friends, and you know both of them. They love to gamble. Like, once I win, I'm like, yeah, I'm good. And they're like, no, you're going to have to give us that $25 back because we're putting in for more.
1: Oh,
0: yeah. You know, and I'm like, okay.
1: Yeah, you got the gambling bully friends.
0: Yes, very much so. Yeah, they're the people who, like, I went to a casino with one of these friends once. She was playing blackjack, went in with, let's say, $150 to lose or play with. I did not play any blackjack. I went up to a pull tab stand, whatever, pulled $200. And I went, I quit. Now, this friend that I was with would have at least played with $150.
1: Right. Yeah.
0: And I'm like, no, I'm done. Come on.
1: So let me
0: buy
1: you
0: at the buffet.
1: What's the plan? Have we earmarked this $96 for more fun or something specific?
0: That's a really good question. I haven't earmarked it for anything. It's just kind of sitting in my wallet.
1: Maybe you should earmark it.
0: Otherwise, rob me!
1: It's just going to go to a bill. But if you earmark it for a nice colorful top, you've been wanting to find colorful tops.
0: Okay.
1: But maybe you're like, you know what? I don't want to spend that much money on something. But now if it's pull tab money, maybe you can go and get like a nice Ralph Lauren pink top.
0: Okay. Thank you. All right. Maybe I'll do that. There is no color out there, guys. I hate to break it to you.
1: That's the only trouble. If you shop at stores, that's a good place to not find any color.
0: There's no color. Everything is gray and brown and beige and nude and white and black.
1: Yeah.
0: That's it. Those are your choices.
1: That's all you have.
0: Maybe you'll get a blue every now and then.
1: It's probably going to be a watered-down
0: blue.
1: Yeah,
0: don't count on it.
1: If you're looking for royal blue, you may as well fly a kite.
0: That's right.
1: Boy, and there is something you don't see a ton of anymore. Kite flying.
0: I just saw someone flying a kite the other day.
1: Is that right?
0: Yeah, my neighbor was flying it. His kid.
1: I used to live in a nice kite flying part of the neighborhood. It was a big open field behind our house.
0: Nice.
1: And people would fly kites back there. And it is fun. If you can really get a kite going, it's
0: you just
1: got
0: to grab that wind, right? You just got to grab a wave.
1: Yeah.
0: You know?
1: And then you have to run away from it. Is that how you start it?
0: I think so. And I think you have to have a key attached to it. So you can invent electricity.
1: No, so I don't think that is standard anymore. I do know that is how. Franklin or Edison, Donna?
0: Wow.
1: Come on.
0: It's
1: Are
0: gotta...
1: you American? It's the 4th of July week. You better not be anti-American. You'll be canceled.
0: Okay, so wait a second. Edison was the light bulb guy, right? So I'm going to give this to Benjamin Franklin.
1: Now, he doesn't... It's a Benjamin Franklin.
0: Okay, I can't see him flying a kite. I could see him with an apple on his head.
1: I don't know that's him. I don't even know. In fact, I think we're going further away. I think you might be thinking of George Washington with a cutting down the apple tree.
0: No.
1: Never tell a lie. There's
0: no, this is
1: Johnny
0: a
1: Appleseed?
0: No, this is an inventor of some sort. There's an Apple involved. What's that guy's name? Does it start with the C? Inventor with the Apple. Okay, right? Some kind of math thing. E equals MC squared.
1: You think it's Einstein?
0: I don't think I
1: do. You're Isaac Newton.
0: Isaac Newton, thank you, with the Apple. What was his story?
1: Legend states that while he was sitting under an apple tree, and you might remember this, Donna, back in the 1660s, an apple fell and hit him on the head, which inspired his discovery of the law of universal gravitation. However, according to historical accounts, the apple actually fell near him while he was in a contemplative mood, sparking his idea about gravity. Okay, I don't think we need to split hairs there, guys.
0: Right? Seriously.
1: Let's let it hit him on the head.
0: There was an apple. There was an invention. The end.
1: Thank you. Can the accuracy police please sit down? Thank you. And good night.
0: It's a little hypocritical, but okay. Anyway, thanks for the ride.
1: We like details and accuracy when we like it. And when we don't, we don't. We are very flaky, Donna.
0: That's right.
1: We're flaky people. And frankly, literally, you're battling psoriasis. I have a little red mark on my forehead. We're both using the same medication.
0: What?
1: So we can swap medication.
0: Oh, yeah, you're using Zoryve.
1: Donna!
0: I'm also doing light therapy with this giant wand.
1: That's cool.
0: It's pretty cool. 3 times a week. Thank you. Good night.
1: For how long?
0: Life.
1: No, for how long do you have to use
0: 14
1: the red
0: seconds mark? On each spot.
1: Oh, how do you find the time?
0: Thank you.
1: 14 seconds?
0: Yeah, it's a whole thing. Don't worry about it. Look it up.
1: No, I'm worried about it. I don't want to look it up.
0: I only did 10 seconds because I was afraid I was going to get blisters or something.
1: That's so unlike you.
0: I know. We should go.
1: Okay, fine. Hey, when we come back, cities are doing something sort of interesting that I wonder if you might be interested in them, Donna. And listeners, I think there might be some of you who are like, you know what, I could use this. And maybe some of you who have empty nest syndrome, something like this might be good for you as well. We'll get into what that is when we come back. Donna and Steve on My Talk.
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5: I love you, Lynn. 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
3: Oh, Lynn, you are the best. 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
3: They're totally. 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Yeah. Thank you, Lynn.
5: Lynn just punctuated that ass hat. 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

0: good morning. Welcome back. I love you guys. Thank you for listening.
1: I didn't know if we were going to get you back.
0: I'm
1: like somebody
0: sorry.
1: Was chatting
0: was
1: your ear
0: visiting.
1: Off in there. And I saw
0: visiting.
1: You eating your eggs and talking. So it must be someone you're comfortable with because you were eating eggs and talking.
0: That's right. It was our coworker, Colleen.
1: Hello, Colleen.
0: Who asked if she came in and she said, do you know who this belongs to? And I said, yes, I do. That belongs to Steve.
1: Ooh, can you give me hints and I'll see if I can guess it?
0: It is something that you loaned me that I gave back and that you have refused to bring home with you.
1: Something that you loaned me.
0: You loaned me.
1: Okay. Well, it's not an umbrella, even though I know I forgot an umbrella on the trolley yesterday. I hope that someone from our team brought it back. Probably
0: you'll
1: not.
0: Get that. It was a necktie.
1: Oh, yes, Donna, the black necktie.
0: Yeah, so then I took that opportunity to whine about you and go, oh, this is typical Steve. Typical Steve. He's like, oh, you have all your cell phones? Why don't you bring one in so I could give it to one of my kids? And I'm like, great. I got up early. I went looking for it. I find it. I bring it in. This was over a month ago, easily. It is still here at the radio station.
1: Where is it, though?
0: It's in your box.
1: In my safety box. That's my work safe. Except it's not safe because people steal headphones. Who the hell are you people? How do you sleep at night, you headphone stealer people? Sure, I steal your chocolate every holiday. It's a tradition. But stealing someone's headphones, how dare you?
0: I don't know if people deliberately steal headphones. I think they take them and forget to put them back, and then they start making the rounds. Someone's like, hey, anyone have any extra headphones? Oh, I don't know whose these are, but here.
1: Yeah, these are guest headphones, I think.
0: Right. That's what happens. I'm pretty sure it's not deliberate.
1: Well, I'm sorry. You're right. I haven't taken that back yet. The phone thing.
0: I'm not surprised, Steve. You still have a cup of pee in your backseat of your car.
1: That reminds me again. I have to do that. I got to go out there and empty it.
0: I would have just emptied it on the street, personally.
1: See, I know. That was what I joked and said that. And then coworkers were like, no, don't do that. Because I was thinking, okay,
0: well,
1: I'm
0: dogs
1: gas.
0: Pee on the grass all the time. I mean, what's a
1: I'm
0: little
1: sorry,
0: more
1: but
0: pee?
1: It's a Minneapolis parking lot. Parking structure, I'm guessing there's some urine in that situation.
0: Without a doubt.
1: Ready. Right
0: for
1: of
0: sure.
1: Passage.
0: Yes.
1: I'm surprised they even give you a ticket. They just don't ask you to pee a little bit on the ground.
0: Right.
1: Also, I should mention this. Let me call out Spot Hero. Spot Hero is an app that you can get, and you can reserve a parking spot ahead of time. And I went and I did that and tried to reserve a parking spot ahead of time for parking yesterday. I go to pull into it. There's a cement barrier in front of it. It is inaccessible, but they charged me my $10.63.
0: Oh, weird.
1: So that's why I had to go down there and ended up peeing in a bottle. Victim language.
0: Okay. Oh, wait, did you pee in a pop soda bottle?
1: Gatorade.
0: Okay, so where are the things that I gave you?
1: I throw most of your stuff out. I'm sorry. It's, I think, somewhere.
0: I give you the most practical, useful gift on the planet, which was hospital-grade bottles to pee in.
1: Gosh.
0: And you're peeing in Gatorade bottles. I don't understand you.
1: I got you that shirt that said, I'm Donna doing Donna things, and you gave it to Goodwill. I think we're all living in glass houses here, so maybe we ought to drop our stones.
0: Okay, but I actually gave you something you could use.
1: Donna, I gave you a sweatshirt that you could use. A cat lady kind of sweatshirt that said, I'm Donna doing Donna things. And then you gave it to Goodwill. It was for you. Your name is Donna.
0: I understand. And listen, Linda, I wore it a couple of times. Okay?
2: You care to explain that, Donna?
0: Yes. I'm sorry.
1: Oh, I'm sorry that I threw your medical grade pee bottles away. I think one of them is somewhere.
0: Okay. Thank you.
1: Listen to this. Is this something you'd be interested in? There's a growing trend of cities and neighborhoods hosting activity fairs for adults. So think of it this way. Maybe at this activities fair, they would have tables for pickleball groups, cookbook clubs, choirs, walking groups, art classes, cycling groups, trivia teams, volunteer crews, all in one place. Kind of a low-pressure way to make friends without having to say, like, hey, I'm an adult. Do you want to be friends? Instead,
0: yeah.
1: It's just all these different interest groups all in one place.
0: Fabulous.
1: People can get plugged in low pressure.
0: I love it.
1: I think this is a great idea. And I think particularly for empty nesters, who maybe all the kids are gone, and so now you got a lot of free time back because you're not, you know, handling kid things all throughout school years. And so now you're thinking, I got some time. What kind of groups are out there? And then if you could see all in one place, as opposed to somebody saying, oh, you know, I'm in a blank group. If you could just go walk around like you would at a college fair and just take a pamphlet here, talk to the organizer of the group there.
0: Yeah, that's great.
1: Find out what you might. And then you also get a little low pressure FaceTime with one or two or three of the people who are already in these groups.
0: Yes.
1: I feel like it's a genius idea.
0: It's so smart. I love it.
1: It's happening in more cities. Donna, you ought to maybe contact someone, a congressperson, a city council member, to say, wouldn't this be a good idea?
0: Okay.
1: All right.
0: Maybe I'll start in my own hometown.
1: You know, that's a great idea. That's really where most people ought to start with many things, you know? What do they say, Donna, in the book that you never read, The 7 Habits of Highly Effective People? We all spend most of our energy focusing on our circle of concern as opposed to our circle of impact.
0: Okay.
1: You know?
0: Yes.
1: Donna.
0: Yes, great.
1: Come on.
0: I love it. This right? is fabulous. I have a question.
1: Okay.
0: Wasn't there like some kind of dating group? Business, like whatever, and adventures. Remember? It was something and adventures. And it was a dating business model where you go out and you go, I don't know, skydiving. And then perhaps you meet somebody, a love interest.
1: Events and adventures.
0: There you go. Yeah, this kind of reminds me of that a little bit.
1: Yeah. There you go.
0: But
1: yeah,
0: for so friendship.
1: Then you meet face to face. They had over 30 organized local activities and trips every month. That's it.
0: Okay. Yeah,
1: you
0: I like
1: it.
0: That. There's also, I believe there's an app that connects people with friends when you just move into a new city. And you're like, well, I don't know anybody here except for the people I work with. And we all know.
1: Donna, we do have to go.
0: Yeah, bye.
3: Where talk is fun.
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3: Escape the real world for a while. Enter our pop culture bubble. Just make sure you Velcro that door behind you. You know, it's a bubble. Where talk is fun. My talk,

0: It's 83 and partly cloudy at the MyTalk studios. Hello.
1: Hi.
0: Hi, welcome back.
1: Thanks.
0: Hey.
1: Thanks for having me.
0: All right.
1: I was up at Hazeltine this weekend, by the way.
0: How was that?
1: It was cool. We went up for the Women's PGA Championship, the KMPG Women's Championship. And it was cool. I mean, I got to tell you, it was sparsely attended.
0: No, really?
1: At the beginning. We got there at 7:40 a.m. The gates open at 7:30. So we like to be there when the gates open. You just kind of get a different vibe of the place.
0: Yeah, sure. Plus the bathrooms are clean.
1: Love it, Donna. And the first tee times were happening at 8:30. And for those first couple of hours, until 10:30 rolled around, which is when Nelly Korda, the number one women's golfer, was teeing off, those first 2 hours, it was so empty.
0: That's kind of fun for you, though. And then the crowd picked up.
1: It was fun for us. We just got to like casually enjoy the grounds and walk around. But we were juxtaposing it, you know, an unfair comparison, but juxtaposing it with when the Ryder Cup was there back in 2016. And you got there so early in the morning that it was still dark out in the place. The stands were already packed. And, you know, the Ryder Cup is a whole different beast. Coming back there in 2029, can't wait for that. But it was surprisingly low attended at the beginning. And then, frankly, even during the event, as Nelly Korda and the leader groups, they had people around them. You could just sort of walk alongside a group that was sort of back in the pack, and it was like just you and them on a tee box.
0: Wow.
1: It was an interesting thing. But man, we stayed there until like 4:15.
0: Really?
1: It was, and I woke up tired, and the coffee never fully hit, and so I was dragging, especially in the afternoon. But the kids, my son and nephew, they wanted to get autographs, and the ladies were great, signed tons of autographs for the kids, and so yeah, I'm glad we went.
0: Let me ask you this.
1: Absolutely, Donna.
0: Was Nelly the one you thought you saw at the gym, and was it her?
1: I'm 95% sure that she and I are workout partners. That was who I thought I saw last week at Lifetime. And I was like, who is this person? And then go and look later. And I was like, wait a second. I think that was Nelly Korda. Because it seemed like the women's PGA had some sort of a deal with Lifetime.
0: Okay.
1: It's nearby. It's in Chan. And it was like everybody gets to work out there for the week. So I work out with them now.
2: Uh-huh.
0: I'm so happy for you.
1: Thank you, Don. I thought we would see you there.
0: Thought about meeting you.
2: Mm.
0: And then thought better of it.
2: Mm.
1: I'm getting pretty excited. The July 4th Nathan's Hot Dog Eating Contest is coming up. It happens, of course, on the 4th of July. And Joey Chestnut is hoping to break his own record. That's what he's thinking he might be able to do. He recently posted a video where he's like, hey, number one competitive eater in the world, 17-time
0: Fourth
1: of July hot dog eating champion. Today I'm eating 10 hot dogs as part of Nathan's 250 hot dog challenge. America 250, of course, celebrations coming up. And he ate these 10 hot dogs really quick. Worth noting, these ones actually had some dressing on them. Looks like they had some mustard and onions on them. Because the ones in competition, Donna, are just naked.
0: Plain, okay.
1: Plain.
0: Yeah.
1: He housed these really quick, and he later told the USA Today that he thinks a record could be set this year. He holds the current record for hot dogs eaten during the 10-minute contest. Back in 2021, he ate 76 hot dogs.
0: Oh, my dear God.
1: Now, that's a lot. That's a lot in a year.
0: Can you just imagine how awful you would feel? There has to be puking going on, right? There has to be.
1: I know. We talked to him years ago, and he said that puking is not a part of it. I will say this. I love watching it. I love the pomp and the circumstance, and it is gluttonous. There is something appealing. You just kind of can't turn away from some of these competitive eaters, particularly with the hot dog eating contest. Donna, they dip the bun in water, and then
0: they just munch
1: it down like a stork or a bird or something. It's very strange. But I had a couple hot dogs over the weekend. I was at this golf event and thought, you know what? You know what Pappy needs? Pappy needs a glizzy.

0: And I think that's what they call the hot dogs.
1: What? I've never heard that in my life. A glizzy?
0: Hang on. There is so much time on this show spent researching.
1: Just, I know. It's like, if you would like to hear people type Google.
0: Yeah. Donna, we need a typing sound effect so that we don't always have to lower our mic. So
1: okay.
0: That we just need to
1: we'll
0: be a little more
1: fun. We'll get one. Okay.
0: A glizzy is a modern slang for a hot dog.
1: Never heard that in my
0: life. It originated in D.C. in Maryland.
1: Okay.
0: It was originally rap slang for a Glock handgun. And this is a good reminder to, you know, be very safe if you have a licensed handgun. Donna, you right? Is that
1: okay.
0: What you say?
1: Sure.
0: Anyway,
1: oh, God.
0: The name transferred to hot dogs because the long shape of the sausage resembles the barrel of an extended magazine of a hot dog.
1: That is a stretch. You
0: anyway.
1: Know what? I don't mind glizzy. I kind of like it.
0: Well, I was on the prowl for a glizzy. I had already had a donut and was just, I had a voracious appetite. And so I'm in search of a hot dog. I said to a guy, hey, do you know if they sell hot dogs anywhere here? I feel like I'm smelling them. I'm not seeing them. He said, right next door. I go next door, no hot dogs. They have a hot dog slot, like where they're going to be putting hot dogs, no hot dogs. So now I'm like, where's my glizzy? So the hunt for the glizzy continues. And we're walking, a lot of walking. We finally get to hole 13 where we were and go in, and they have a little snack stand there, and they had a glizzy. I get my glizzy, I get ketchup on it, I get mustard on it, and I get sweet relish on it, okay?
1: All right.
0: I bite into this thing, and it was a thick hot dog. I've got to tell you, it wasn't like the kind that we get from the grocery store. This
1: okay.
0: one was more pronounced.
1: It was a thickie.
0: Donna?
1: What?
0: And I bite into this thing. It just didn't taste quite right. There was a snap.
1: Yes,
0: to it.
1: You got to have a snap.
0: I don't like the snap.
1: No, the snap is important.
0: I did not
1: that
0: like the snap
1: at all. That means
0: it's a tight
1: skin.
0: It, to me, felt like it was recently frozen. That's what my brain was telling me.
1: Oh, see, no. I'm like, if there's no snap, I'm not interested.
0: If there's a snap, take it back, is what I like to say.
1: Wow.
0: I didn't like it, and there were no grill marks, because it was just on like a hot metal thing, you know, with
1: sure.
0: like the little V's. You're putting the hot dogs
1: yeah,
0: on
1: yeah,
0: the
1: yeah.
0: little tiny V's.
1: Sure.
0: There was no grilling. It didn't have the right flavor. Did I go back and have a second one? Yes, guys. Hey, I'm American. But still, I wasn't happy about it.
1: Okay. Okay. Was it an all-beef kosher hot dog?
0: I didn't check, Donna.
1: Okay. Sorry.
0: I presume that all of them are chicken beaks, claws, and meat product.
1: And toenails.
0: Why? It was too lightly toasted. It needs to be more...
1: Burnt?
0: Toasted.
1: Okay.
0: Yes.
1: Okay.
0: It was just, I don't want it looking like, you shouldn't be able to look at something and say, has that been heated yet or cooked yet?
1: All
0: or
1: right.
0: Not?
1: You know what, Steve?
0: What?
1: I'm gonna let you have this because I feel like the pretzel has really lost its way. I really do.
0: Do you mean the soft pretzel?
1: Yes. The soft okay. pretzel that you get. Get your little wrap thing that you hold it with. You get your little cheese or mustard cup next to
0: yes.
1: it. I feel like they've really given up on those. They used to be like nice and doughy.
0: Mm.
1: And now they're kind of hard.
0: Mm.
1: Almost like overcooked. It's
0: your
1: just
0: thoughts
1: not the
0: of
1: same.
0: The, what, how about the overall salt content from then to now? How would you talk about that?
1: I would say it's less salty today. And I'm okay with that.
0: Okay.
1: Because I'm in it for the bread and the cheese.
0: Yeah. I like to get a soft pretzel and sort of, I just want to like rub some of the salt off at the beginning. There's just, I feel like the ones that I have too much already.
1: Oh, okay.
0: I want it to be less. So you could even almost do, if you've got good cheese, we could almost not salt it at all.
1: Sure.
0: I really, frankly, just want the cheese.
1: I love what you did with the frankly.
0: See, and that is a callback to a hot dog. Formerly the glizzy. It used to be the frank. Then frank became glizzy. This is great.
1: This is great. Look at us talking about food.
0: Yeah, guys. You know what? We should start a food show. You know, we could actually. It could be called Two Idiots Talk About Food. That's a good title for a podcast. If you were scrolling through, you would want to click on that more than like... you know, dining inspiration with Claudia.
1: Right.
0: No.
1: Sure.
0: How about two idiots talking about food?
1: I
0: Boom,
1: love it.
0: Print it. All right. Can
1: I
0: we do it?
1: It? Let's do it.
0: When?
1: Today.
0: Today.
1: Let's just turn this into a podcast. Boom. Done.
0: Boom. All right. Yeah. All right, separate done. Segment. Bam. Two idiots. If you want two idiots talking about food to be a podcast, let us know. And we need some major food company to buy into it.
1: Okay.
0: I'm looking
1: it.
0: At you, Hormel. That was pop culture ping pong.
1: Yeah, I guess we're out of time.
0: Yeah, we're kind of out of time. That's okay.
1: We're out of time. We'll save it. We'll save it. Because there is a there's a classic 80s movie that does not hold up, in my opinion. And it looks like it may have a sequel.
0: Oh, no.
1: I would like to tell you about that. Can I tell you about that when we come back?
0: You can tell us about that. And then we'll talk about something that is sweeping the nation in a bad way. It's called Funflation. We'll tell you about it because we like the way the word sounds.
1: Love it.
0: And then we'll tell you what it means when we return. Donna, Steve, my talk.
2: Brittany and Kendall.
3: I didn't even realize he was in it. That's how little I kind of dropped into it.
2: Don't worry. That happened to me with Austin Butler in Dune because he...
4: Yeah. He was bald, though.
2: He was bald.
3: Oh, boo.
2: Damn.
3: Nobody wants that.
4: Wow, thanks. I thought he was actually more attractive as a
3: You're
4: bald man. Wow.
3: Not Austin Butler.
4: Aggressive.
3: Bald. It was.
4: Gross.
3: Hold on.
4: Ah! No hair.
2: Wait, how can I look at somebody if they don't have
3: I'm
2: a hair follicle?
3: Like my diet
4: they look like
3: here.
4: A big baby.
5: 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Everything Entertainment.
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5: Hot gossip talk from some cold climate talkers. Where talk is fun. My talk. Everything entertainment. Well-

0: Hello. Hey, welcome back. You are listening to the Donna and Steve Show. So happy to have you guys on board. It's the Monday edition. If you grew up in the 80s, you know about the Brat Pack. Not to be confused with the Rat Pack.
1: Super different pack.
0: Super different, but kind of a play on the original.
1: You're right.
0: So the Brat Pack was, let's see, we had like Ally Sheedy, Rob Lowe. I'd put maybe Andrew McCarthy in there, Demi Moore.
1: Is Judd Nelson making that cut?
0: Judd Nelson, Emilio Estevez, maybe even Mayor Wimingham.
1: Why do you want Mary the Moon?
0: Mayor Wimingham?
1: Mayor Weilenham is what I just heard?
0: Mayor.
1: I'll look up Mayor Weilenham.
0: No. Mayor.
1: Mayor Weilenham.
0: She's kind of like kind of on the edge, though. But anyway. Rob
1: Mayor Winningham.
0: Winningham. Thank you. Anyway, so Rob Lowe was on with Kelly Clarkson not too long ago and said they're working on a script for a sequel to St. Elmo's Fire. I got to tell you,
1: yes.
0: I loved this movie when I was, I don't know, maybe 18 years old when it came out. Loved it. I went back and watched it. It is not a good movie.
1: Oh, really?
0: Not good. No. I mean, this was so early in their acting careers. I didn't think the acting was great, and I thought the characters were very unlikable.
1: Is that right?
0: Yes.
1: Huh. I have the core plot of St. Elmo's Fire, for those who might not know, and I've never seen it, and I don't know.
0: Okay.
1: You got a group of friends who frequently hang out at a local bar and named St. Elmo's. And the movie details their... The movie frequently details their misadventures, betrayals, and romances as they realize the carefree college party is over and they've got to face some real-world responsibilities.
0: Yeah. So and they all went to Georgetown.
1: Okay.
0: They graduate. And then they're still hanging on to that college life. It is a relatable movie in that way. But I don't know. I feel like the story could have been told better.
1: Huh.
0: I really feel like I romanticized this movie because when I went back, I was like, God, this is like garbage. Emilio Estevez's character is just a stalker. It's just weird.
1: There is a romanticizing that happens with movies of our youth. Funny that my voice cracked during that. That's those pubescent years. But we do. We sort of just wrap them up in a protective cloth and say, I liked this. I was this age. And when you go back and watch them, it's sort of like when you go back to visit your school or the roller rink where you used to go or the playground or whatever it might be or maybe your childhood home. Everything is smaller than you remember it. And in the same way, a movie might be a little more predictable or one note or tropey than you remember.
0: Yeah, and I think it's just because you've got life under your belt a lot more, you know, and then you go back and you're like, wow, these are not big problems. Chill out.
1: Yeah.
0: Let me look on Rotten Tomatoes to see what kind of review.
1: While you do that, I'll let you know that the title is derived from a real weather occurrence known as St. Elmo's Fire.
0: Oh, I did not know that.
1: Yeah, it's a bright plasma glow that appears like fire on the ends of pointed objects like ship masts or airplane wings during thunderstorms.
0: Love it.
1: Okay. I was wondering if the bar caught fire. That was what I assumed.
0: I don't think it did.
1: Oh, my.
0: 44% on Rotten Tomatoes. That is the critic reviews. And then the popcornometer thing, 67%.
1: I guess you could also go popcornometer.
0: Yeah. Yeah, I think it's just a popcorn meter. I don't think there's an O before the meter.
1: Okay, that changes everything.
0: Sorry, guys.
1: No, thank you. I remember I watched The Breakfast Club because I realized that, you know, I grew up in, I was born in 83, so I wasn't a teenager in the 80s, So I missed out on all of these John Hughes classics first time around. So I was trying to play a little catch up. I watched it. This would have been about 10, 15 years ago.
0: Okay.
1: I love the final scene. Don't you forget about me, Judd Nelson, fist
0: raised. Fist in the air, yeah.
1: That's a cool moment. The rest of it, though, it was just...
0: It was more of a play. It kind of
1: presents almost a one act.
0: More as a play because it all takes place in one room.
1: Detention, Saturday yes. detention, I guess.
0: Right. And a bunch of misfits. And then, you've got like the cheerleader, the burnout, you know, the jock. And you put them all in a room together. I mean, I like the idea of it.
1: I do, too. Yeah, it just wasn't quite as great, but as people were telling me it was. And it was just parts of it I was like, oh, that's okay. And then other parts were like, oh, okay, I'm dipping my toe in the nostalgia pond here and liking what I feel.
0: Yeah.
1: I do more and more as I grow up. And I'm growing, everybody. I have these nostalgic feelings for the 80s.
0: Oh, that's sweet.
1: But I was, you know, 6 when the 80s ended.
0: Yeah.
1: And
0: yeah.
1: So, but now I used to think 80s music sucked. Now I love it. I always turn it on. 80s movies just seem like, okay, why are we highlighting this terrible decade? And now I'm like, oh, there's an 80s movie? Yeah, we should watch that. That seems interesting.
0: Yeah.
1: Because it was made in the 80s.
0: Interesting.
1: Yeah.
0: All right. Well, anyway, they're trying to get the script right for the sequel to St. Elmo's Fire. It's not quite there, but it looks like everybody's on board.
1: Yeah.
0: So that's fun. I would be interested in a sequel. I would be interested in like seeing them now, like in their 50s and 60s, to see what's going on there.
1: Well, it'd be interesting to see how they did that.
0: I bet they would do it as a reunion, like a class reunion.
1: Yeah. Oh, okay. Is St. Elmo's still around?
0: Great question.
1: Or has it actually caught fire, like I first thought and would still like to suggest? Maybe it's more of a rescue. Oh, what? This is giving Backdraft? Yeah, okay, I'll watch that movie. You always got to touch the door handle.
0: That's a pretty good movie. That's right.
1: Yeah. Touch, touch, touch.
0: Yep. And you're like, don't
1: open it. If it's hot, don't open that door, guys.
0: Don't open it. Don't
1: do
0: it. You
1: will get blown away
0: by
1: a fire cannon. Anyway, enjoy your time at the movies.
0: Thank you.
1: Funflation is here. You can't do anything about it, and you're not going to like it. If you feel like everything that is fun has gotten so much more expensive.
0: So expensive.
1: You're right. Concerts, vacations,
0: sporting events.
1: Oh, yep. My gosh. An economist has named it funflation. It is the inflation, the cost of doing business with something that should be fun. And frankly, it's taking a little bit of the fun out of it. The latest example, this year's World Cup. One couple from Virginia said that they spent nearly $10,000 to follow the tournament through Boston, New Jersey, and Miami.
0: Wow.
1: The biggest expenses, about $800 per ticket, which kind of seems cheap if you look at some other sites. Parking was about $175, plus they had airfare, hotels, rental cars, and food, which they say when you add it all up is more than twice what they paid for a similar World Cup trip in Brazil back in 2014. So people are highlighting that this is actually a part of this growing trend where some bucket list experiences are carrying some really premium price tags. So maybe it's the World Cup. Maybe it's Taylor Swift tickets. Anything that just feels super fun, you just have to realize, I'm probably going to pay out the ear for this thing. And look, that, my friends, is funflation.
0: How, I like it. I like the name. Don't like what's happening there. How much is a movie these days?
1: I think about $16.
0: Jeez Louise. Wow.
1: Yeah, I mean, let me pull this up here. Let me get some actual...
0: That is a lot of money just for one ticket. Now, picture going with a family. I could see why you don't go out to eat.
1: Oh, my gosh. Yeah. Yeah, they say roughly the average in the United States, somewhere between $15 and $16 for adults, and usually somewhere between $10 to $13 for kids. So it's a lot. And by the way, kids are usually 12 and under. For what?
0: Okay, got it. Okay, so you could basically buy a movie at home for $19.99.
1: That's right.
0: I mean, doesn't that make more sense why people aren't going to the movies as much?
1: You know, we did that with Project Hail Mary recently. We bought the we were going to rent it at home for $19.99 because it was still available in theaters. And then it was an extra $5 to buy it. We have since watched it twice. My brother came and he watched it as well. But yeah, it saved us. That wouldn't have even covered two tickets for us to go to the theater. That being said, there are movies, and I love going to a movie theater, where you want to experience it in a movie theater. And I say this, I get it. I have a nice big TV down in our basement, a nice big sound system. That's all cool. But there is still, to me, something uniquely special about the movie theater.
0: I feel like you're fall asleep guy.
1: I am fall asleep guy. I had to fight against it at Toy Story 5 so hard. There were about four of us that fell asleep at some point during that mid-afternoon, air-conditioned, dark room.
0: Reclining seats.
1: Oh, my gosh. The reclining seat is the root of the falling asleep epidemic in movie theaters that is sweeping our nation.
0: So you love going to the movies so much, you're falling asleep and you're missing.
1: I don't like it when I fall asleep. I fought through it at Toy Story 5. I don't like that feeling. Usually I'll try to get some sort of caffeine in me right before it.
0: Sure. Okay.
1: But if I am awake and alert, maybe eating a little pizza, some popcorn, some yum-yums.
0: Some yum-yum.
1: I feel great.
0: Okay.
1: I love a movie theater. I get excited walking down the hall of a movie theater.
0: Oh, cute. That's so cute.
1: I love that.
0: Okay. All right. Well, enjoy your movies.
1: You know, it would be nice if you bought a night out at the movies for my family. When you just realize how expensive it is and everything, that would be a kind of a cool thing. If you're behind on your charitable giving.
0: I've been petting my dog. That counts.
1: And tummy rubs. Bonus. We'll be back.
2: It really takes my mind off things. Oh my God, do I have a lot of things on my mind? A lot.
3: My talk. Everything entertainment.
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12: 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A Dirt Alert update.
13: I need to know everything that there is to know. Well, Supergirl is struggling to take flight at the box office. That was the newest movie that came out over the weekend. And the comic book adaptation, which is a space adventure revolving around Superman's cousin, debuted with a disappointing $38 million domestically for a total of $68 million globally. Warner Brothers was looking at maybe a $50 to $55 million start for this film. Unfortunately, it just didn't get there. And sources are saying that this film is going to need to break $300 million at least to break even. Some sources are even saying it needs to be at least $400 million, so we'll just have to wait and see if maybe the box office improves for Supergirl, but not really a great start that Warner Brothers was looking for there. In some other news, box office related, the Michael Jackson biopic has grossed $977 million worldwide at the box office now, surpassing Oppenheimer as the highest grossing biopic of all time. Michael already ranked as the highest musical biopic of all time, surpassing 2018's Bohemian Rhapsody. The movie also opened to $97 million domestically, shattering the opening record for musical biopic set by 2015 Straight Outta Compton, which was $60 million. And finally, Jeremy Clarkson is set to return for more episodes of Who Wants to Be a Millionaire and the spinoff Millionaire Hot Seat following the news that he is in remission from cancer. Clarkson will shoot both shows later this year, and the journalist turned television personality recently revealed on the latest season of his Prime Video series Clarkson Farm that he had been diagnosed with an aggressive form of prostate cancer. But again, he is apparently in remission of cancer, which is good news, and that's why he's going to do Who Wants to Be a Millionaire. That'll be really exciting for him. All right, that'll wrap up the dirt for this hour. For more entertainment news, go to mytalk1071.com. 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

0: Hey, guys.
1: Hey.
0: Welcome to hour two of the Donna and Steve show. I am the Donna. He is the Steve. Everybody's talking about the biggest wedding on the planet, which is supposed to be coming up this weekend.
1: Supposedly. Reportedly.
0: Allegedly. Taylor Swift and Travis Kelce are supposed to be getting married at what we believe to be Madison Square Garden.
1: If that's its real name.
0: Right. And now, people are saying it's going to be bigger than the Met Gala.
1: Whoa.
0: Oh my God, do you think there's going to be a red carpet?
1: Oh, I hope so or not. I don't know how I feel about that question.
0: I don't know how I feel either. But people are saying that Stevie Nicks and Tim McGraw will reportedly perform, which might explain why she was wearing her Stevie Nicks with a K at the Knicks game.
1: And how did you get your hands on that same shirt?
0: Thank you for asking.
1: Absolutely. You're wearing it right now.
0: I'm wearing it right now. See?
1: When did you get it?
0: I got it 3 days after the Knicks won. It was a gift. Someone mailed it to me.
1: Oh, okay.
0: They said, if the Knicks win, I'm going to buy you a shirt. I said, okay, great.
1: That's nice.
0: This was not what I was expecting.
1: But that's the most you Knicks shirt. That's cool.
0: It's cool, right? Yeah.
1: Yeah, it is cool. Yeah, yeah, yeah.
0: I love it. I love it. I love it. Anyway, in case you're wondering how much this wedding is going to cost, a wedding planner estimates it's over $20 million.
1: Fathers of the bride everywhere clutching their pearls.
0: Right. Last year's national average for a wedding in America, thank you for asking, was $36,000.
1: Don, I need you to send me money.
0: For please. New York, the average is $65,000.
1: Donna.
0: They reportedly wanted to get married in Rhode Island, but they decided against it for security reasons.
1: Hmm.
0: Yeah, it's been, you know, pretty much accepted that MSG is where it'll be. And other people are wondering if country superstar Kenny Chesney is going to be jetting to New York for the wedding because he canceled his performances at the Las Vegas Sphere for July 3rd and 4th.
1: Yeah, that makes sense. If I was the Sphere, I'd be like, bro.
0: Yeah, like that's not how it works.
1: We dedicated this entire venue to you. What do you mean?
0: Yeah, that would be strange to, yeah, abandon your commitment and do that to your fans.
1: I found this to be interesting. In a somewhat related story, multiple sources say that Travis Kelce had a no-strings-attached mentality during the first few months of going out with Taylor Swift.
0: I read this over the weekend. I was like, I believe this.
1: Sources say he was still dating other people before they went public, and he wasn't quick to respond to her messages. They also say that Taylor and Travis didn't become exclusive until September of 2023, which is, I believe, when she appeared at a Kansas City Chiefs game for the first time. But yeah, I was a little surprised to hear that, actually, because he seemed so, remember, he was like, oh, I'm butthurt that she didn't let me backstage. I didn't get to do like the VIP meet and greet. It just seemed like early on he was more interested than she was. So I was surprised to hear it.
0: It did. It did seem that way. But he's also an athlete.
1: Downset hut.
0: And I feel like you kind of want to keep your options open. And she seems to be someone who wants a commitment from someone. So I wonder how that all came to be.
1: Yeah.
0: I don't know. They are cute. They're very cute.
1: I just think they must be exhausted. I think they're secretly truth serum exhausted.
0: They have to be, right?
1: And they're headed for such a high profile life moving forward. Unless you both love it. You know, maybe you both love it.
0: Yeah, that
1: but
0: could
1: Donna,
0: be.
1: I don't even want to go to like a gala where they have all sorts of events around us. And it's
0: know,
1: like, oh, come
0: I
1: out.
0: Know.
1: Here's a media invite to this and this, an exclusive media invite. 99% of them, I don't want to go there. I don't want to see and be seen. I can't imagine. They do this stuff all the time. There's tons of attention around them.
0: There is.
1: All the time.
0: I also think if they do love it, that may shift after they have children. If they have children, I think that's going to start to take its toll. You know, when you're walking with a baby and you want some privacy, that's going to be hard to find.
1: Yeah.
0: I mean, yesterday I was like, Steve, put this over your head. We're walking to the car. Do not stop. And then we get stopped. Right? Yesterday we were out in public, and the people who stopped us said, how are you doing with this, with you like hating people and all, Donna? And I said, I don't hate people. I love people.
1: I believe the quote was, Donna, how are you feeling with your hatred of people? I like that. I think it was hatred of people, which I thought was fun.
0: I was like, I don't hate people. Don't
1: well, that's the word that. On the street about you,
0: no,
1: Donna.
0: No, it's not true. I love people.
1: In the right doses on your terms.
0: Well.
1: That's how we all like people.
0: It's true. Don't you feel that way about family even?
1: Donna.
0: I feel like I love you guys, but just can you just not right now?
1: You're asking that of a guy who's had family in his house for 2.5 weeks now. It's an open door.
0: Wow,
1: here,
0: they're
1: Donna.
0: Still in your house? I thought they shift over to your sister's.
1: Yeah, but then we got my parents were in town. They just left this morning. They're probably listening right now as they're traveling.
0: Hey, guys.
1: So, yeah, so now we'll just sleep here, just our family. For the first time in 2.5 weeks, but I'm going to New York.
0: Oh, that's right.
1: It's the whole thing.
0: Are you leaving today?
1: Today, Donna.
0: Okay.
1: I'm not prepared.
0: Start spreading the news.
1: I love it. Yes.
0: He's leaving today.
1: You and Maddie B will be doing the next couple of days.
0: Yeah.
1: It's going to be a good time.
0: It's going to be so fun.
1: I think I saw that. Let me pull up a New York forecast. I believe. You think it's hot here? I think they are headed for... Let's see. Here we go. Here we go, Donna.
0: Okay.
1: Friday, 100 degrees.
0: Awesome.
1: 98. Here's the New York one. 86 today, 87 tomorrow. 96 Wednesday, 98 Thursday, 100 degrees on Friday.
0: Unbelievable.
1: Saturday, the 4th of July, 98 degrees.
0: That's how much?
1: Is a lot of degrees, man.
0: That's a lot.
1: Wow.
0: That is a lot. Hey, speaking of it being hot... Did you see this story about Harry Styles, who collapsed on stage while performing during a heat wave?
1: What is going on here?
0: I guess he accidentally choked on his water. He was attempting to do, I guess he does this whale spit thing.
1: Love it.
0: And he was at Wembley Stadium, and the combination of the stunt and the heat had him falling to the floor on stage where he was attempting to catch his breath. Probably because it went down the wrong pipe or something, and now he's coughing. And it showed him grabbing a bottle of water from the stage floor. He takes a quick sip before spitting it back out and falling on his back. And he laid on the floor for a few seconds. He tried to loosen his tie. He hit his chest a few times. He appeared to gather himself, and then he ran off the stage, waving to the crowd as he made his way out. So some fans were worried. I assume he came back.
1: I think he came back. Yeah, I'm watching the video trying to figure out.
0: How about those shorts that he's wearing? Your thoughts?
1: Higher than I would wear. Higher than I would wear. But I do like a nice high short. I'm not afraid of a high short. Higher than normal.
0: Okay, okay. That's a little too short. I would say give it another 1.5 inches, 2 inches. They're short. They're like gym shorts.
1: Yeah, they are like runner shorts.
0: Yeah, that length.
1: Yes.
0: So, anyway, he has shows... Tonight, July 1st and July 4th, meaning he's probably not going to be at the big wedding, even though his fiance will be, Zoe Kravitz, that is. Interesting, huh?
1: I don't know if he's got July 3rd open.
0: Oh, that is true. Right? No, he doesn't. 1st, 3rd, and 4th.
1: Oh, where's
0: the
1: 3rd show?
0: He's got shows 1st, 3rd, and 4th, maybe the 2nd?
1: I'm confused.
0: No, he's in England.
1: I love that for them.
0: And
1: he's
0: I believe,
1: one of them.
0: Right.
1: He's British.
0: Thank you, Steve.
1: You're welcome, Donna.
0: All right, we should go.
1: I feel that's time. When we come back, seven things you should never grill. Also, I asked on Facebook, what's the best household appliance you've ever purchased? Got some responses. Both of those little food news when we return. Donna and Steve, My Talk.
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2: 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For instance, for the week of June 29th, Bradley and Dawn are out, but everyone else, still here. Everybody's off for Independence Day on the 3rd. Then the week of July 6th through 10th, both the morning show and afternoon shows are off, but the midday shows, still here. You writing this down? And then finally, July 13th through the 17th, Jason and Colleen still off. Everyone else, back. Except Kendall, you know, baby. So there you go. A little vacation time for all the My Talkers, just not all at the same time. So if you hear a best of, now you know why. Summer Hosts. Summer here, summer not. On My Talk.
1: Hey, what's up, friends? 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
0: Hello. Welcome back. Appreciate you guys listening. It's a pretty slow week, huh? It's feeling pretty slow.
1: Yeah, and I hope it gets slower.
0: I know. I love it.
1: Yeah, it's slow. You know, can I be totally honest with you?
0: I would love to hear some honesty.
1: I love that I get invited to go to New York. There are a lot of people that would just love to switch places with me. And had you told me back in 2019 that 7 years later, I'd still be getting asked back to go to New York to do stuff with Live with Kelly and Mark, I wouldn't have believed you. That being said, there are sometimes like this one where I have family in town. And you know how you feel the pull? There's something really good and fun here. But there's something good and fun here, and then you feel a little bit of that tension. So I feel a little like unmotivated right now to go. When I get there, once I land, I'm like, hey, it's Big Apple Steve. It's freaking Bass. Everybody loves him. People talk about him, and that's fun. But I feel a little bit of that tension of like, you ever been there where you're going, you have a trip scheduled?
0: Yes.
1: But you're not fully emotionally on board with going just yet?
0: Mm-hmm.
1: Tell me about your experiences so I can relate with you.
0: You know, sometimes I have family in town and I have a trip planned like days after they leave.
1: Okay.
0: It's more of a tension of, am I going to get my stuff done in time? Because I want to make sure that they're having a good time, but I got to make sure I do this. And I don't, if I'm doing laundry, how is that entertaining them? You know, it's that kind of stuff.
1: Yes.
0: Yeah. And you're going to see your family. This is so weird to me. Okay. Can I be honest?
1: I think you're about to be.
0: Okay. You have family in town for the past 2 weeks.
1: Mm-hmm.
0: And in a week,
1: mm-hmm.
0: you're going on a trip with your whole family. Like, no, what is going on?
1: No, not in a week, first of all.
0: In July, next month.
1: Yes.
0: My bad.
1: And it's the other family I'm going on a trip with.
0: Oh, the in-laws.
1: Donna, when two people get married, they both come with their own respective families.
0: Got it.
1: With my wife's family.
0: My bad. I was thinking this whole time that I'm like, how much family time do you want?
1: No, and it's not just like the family that's in town, but also just my family, like my little unit as well.
0: Yeah, your little
1: unit. The house is empty now for the first time in terms of like no one sleeping here overnight. And so just a little bit of that tension of like, oh, I wish I could make this trip next week, but it's today and that'll be great. And I'll go and it'll be fun and I'll eat good pasta and I'll have a good time and people are happy.
0: Are you going to have that fungi dish that you love?
1: I don't
0: so
1: think I'm gonna do any sort of fungi this time.
0: Oh, because that's way uptown, right?
1: Well, Cappellacci al Funghi is uptown.
0: Yeah, you're downtown Steve now. You're downtown Steve.
1: I'm downtown Steve, but you have to understand, downtown Steve knows a place where I can go and get a truffle oil mushroom ravioli. I had that the last time that I went.
0: You should go to Little Italy. You're not far.
1: You're right.
0: You should go.
1: Back.
0: I don't know if Umberto's is still there. Anyway, that's
1: Umberto's.
0: Not why
1: boy, that does not sound like an Italian restaurant,
0: right? I think people got shot there. I think there was a mafia hit. I think there was.
1: Really?
0: I'm pretty sure. Years ago, maybe in the 80s. Right?
1: Wow. It doesn't sound. That, I'm sorry. Is that an Italian name? That sounds like a Mexican dish name to me. Like, it would be a Mexican restaurant, family restaurant. Come to Umberto's.
0: Okay, so it is a clam house in Manhattan's Little Italy.
1: Okay. I don't want clams.
0: Claim the life of reputed Columbo crime family mobster Crazy Joe Gallo It remains one of New York's most famous and cinematic underworld hits. 1972 assassination. Umberto's. Look into it. Thank you. We got real dark. What's your problem?
1: I'm going to now shift gears. Let's talk grilling.
0: Okay.
1: There is a chef claiming that you should never cook certain foods on a grill. And one of those foods is hamburgers.
0: That's weird. What?
1: Okay. Now, you want to like get mad at this guy, but let's hear him out. The argument is that the fat drips down through the grates. The outside doesn't get caramelized. You lose all of the flavor. You're supposed to use a plancha, which is a flat piece of cast iron that you place right on top of the grill. The 4th of July is coming up. A lot of people are going to be grilling. So if you have a cast iron thing that you could put on the grill, maybe that's the better way to go. I actually think that's a fair point, that you do lose stuff through the grates of the grill.
0: Sure. And
1: the best burger I've ever made for myself has been actually indoor on a cast iron. Smoke alarms go off, the whole thing. It's very exciting. And then you eat it, and it's yummy.
0: Okay.
1: Filet mignon. They say don't ever grill that. Doesn't have enough fat for the grill. They're usually pretty thick, hard to cook them the way that you want when you're using a flame. They say pizza. Most grills don't cook very evenly, and it's hard to get the toppings to cook right. If you do try it, though, use aluminum foil or a pizza stone. Pizza stone is really the way to go.
0: Oh, there. That's a good one. On the grill? You on put the pizza stone on the grill.
1: You can put it right on the grill.
0: All right.
1: Most types of fish, this guy also says, don't grill most types of fish, including salmon.
0: Mm.
1: Tends to do better if you cook it on low heat. And with really flaky fish, the smoke hides all of the flavor. And swordfish and tuna do pretty well on the grill as a different option. But salmon, they say, can be a little challenging.
0: All right.
1: Pork chops. Donna, you seem like a pork chop kind of a lady.
0: I can get down with a pork chop.
1: Problem is, you lose all the fat. Better in a pan. Shish kebabs. They say these are okay on the grill, but not the way that most people do them. Vegetables tend to cook faster than the meat, so don't put everything on the same skewer.
0: Oh.
1: Put meat on a skewer.
0: Oh.
1: Put veggies on another skewer. It's a dual skewer methodology.
0: Okay.
1: And finally,
0: I that makes sense. Okay.
1: Melty cheeses. ChatGPT here notes that softer cheeses and processed types like American will just melt through the grates. You can make it work on a burger if you really like want to decide to try that. But if you want them for like a skewer, there are certain cheeses that can handle being grilled. Halloumi, queso peñera.
0: Uh-huh.
1: Or the Greek cheese, kefalotri tairi. These are great appetizers with lemon juice and black pepper. All right, let's disregard the entire cheese portion of this.
0: All right. Thank you.
1: Thank you, everyone.
0: We should take a break and play a game, maybe.
1: Let's play it when we come back. Let's get a caller on the line. Call now, 651-641-1071.
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23: 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It's pretty much all celebrity drama. Where talk is fun. My talk. Everything entertainment.
24: You got something to give, I want it. I kinda like it when you call me wonderful.
17: And we did a lifeline for the College of Pop Culture Knowledge. Here's the tease for the game today. We're going to be talking about a Broadway star that was spotted vacationing in Minnesota recently. If you know who that is, call in right now to 651-641-1071. In the meantime, let me get you your 5 Eyewitness News Twin Cities weather for this hour. It's brought to you by Treasure Island Resort and Casino. Obviously, folks, you know that we are in an extreme heat warning.

0: your knowledge.
1: Yeah.
2: Go.
1: Let's go.
2: Let's turn it over now to Professor Stormer. Do we have a caller on the line?
1: Oh, the caller is...
2: Actively calling.
1: Actively calling right now. We have a caller on the line?
3: We have a caller on the line.
1: All right.
3: All right. Did you hit the intro?
2: Oh, yeah, man. We played it. Everybody got excited.
3: Oh, okay. Well, welcome back to the College of Pop Culture Knowledge, everybody. It's Donna Valentine with her 217 points, taking on Steve Patterson with his 257 points.
1: Whatever.
3: Yeah, who cares? Donna, you're eligible for the Lifeline today. We are heading to Hastings, Minnesota this morning. We're saying good morning to Jody.
1: Hi, Jody.
2: Hey, Jody.
4: Good morning.
1: How are you?
4: I'm good. How are you?
1: We're good.
2: Doing really well. What's going on, Jody? Where are you headed?
1: Where are you going? What's going on?
4: I'm actually on my way to volunteer at a golf tournament.
2: Wonderful. Can you say more? What golf tournament?
4: I'm just volunteering at it. So.
1: Is it the big one? The big one going on right now?
4: No, gosh, no. I wish it was.
1: That'd be fun.
2: You're being very coy about this.
1: Yeah, like, what are you doing?
2: You know
1: directing
2: that irritates
1: traffic?
2: Me. What's going on? What tournament are you going to?
4: It's not a big tournament.
2: I understand, but now I need to know what tournament is it? I'm sorry. It just feels, this is like you're pulling a Donna Valentine right now. I'm going out with some friends today. Oh, really? Who? Don't worry about it.
4: Anonymous friends. I have anonymous friends.
2: I'm looking up every golf tournament happening in the Twin Cities metro. Well, Jody, thank you for calling in. Good luck today at the tournament, however you're participating and volunteering. Now we turn to Professor Stormer to find out today's clue.
3: For our topic, well, this Broadway star, guys, was spotted in Minnesota vacationing recently. Allegedly, he actually took the Amtrak out here all the way from Chicago, and that was because mostly his son wanted to see the biggest ball of twine, which is here in the state. Broadway star is Lin-Manuel Miranda. We're doing LMM trivia today.
1: Wow.
2: All right. Good luck, Donna. Good luck, Jody. Yeah, I will be here. Let me know when it's my time, okay?
1: I'm hoping it's like an even playing field right now.
4: I am really bad at pop culture. I don't know why I called.
1: You know what? Right now. Kill some time. Have a little fun. Yeah, it doesn't matter.
3: We're having a nice day. Cooling off a little bit.
1: Yeah.
3: All right. Well, thank you for calling in. No matter what, Jody, I'm going to put you on hold really quick as we go over the first round of questions with Donna. Again, we're doing Lin-Manuel Miranda trivia today. Miss Valentine, are you ready?
1: I don't know.
3: Well, let's begin anyway. Let's start with this first question here. All right. Lin-Manuel Miranda composed the songs for the animated and live action movies of this teenage Polynesian Disney character.
1: Oh, shoot. Moana?
3: He directed the movie Tick, Tick, Boom, which stars this actor.
1: Oh, my God. I saw this. British. I'm going to say Andrew McCarthy. I might change it.
3: And he's composing a Broadway show based off this 1979 movie.
1: I don't know. The Graduate. Those are all... I got.
3: All right. Well, let's bring Jody back in here. All right, Jody, you heard my Lin-Manuel Miranda questions. You heard Donna's answers. Would you like to change any of Miss Valentine's answers today?
4: I couldn't hear the third question. What was it?
3: What do we do here, Donna? Because technically, Jody, I'm not allowed to repeat the questions.
4: It literally went off. Sound went off.
3: Do we trust her, Donna?
1: Yeah, I trust Jody.
3: Okay. All right. I will make an exception here, Jody. Maybe we don't tell Steve about this. He might get upset a little bit.
1: Right.
3: Okay. All right. This is between the three of us, you guys. All right. So question number three, Jody, was he's composing a Broadway show based off this 1979 movie. Hold on, Steve. Hold on. Hold on. He's putting his headphones back on. Hold on, Mr. Patterson.
4: 1979. And you said The Graduate?
3: She did. Anything, Jody?
4: I got nothing.
3: Okay.
1: Don't worry about it.
3: No problem, Bob. All right. Well, thank you so much, Jody. I'm going to put you on hold one more time. Now we can bring Steve back into the room now.
1: Hi, Steve.
2: How'd that go? It felt a little long.

0: Was it a little longy?
1: Jody was thinking hard.
2: Yeah. Okay. So it's kind of like, whose voice is it anyway? You know, it kind of takes a couple minutes for you guys to get to an answer. So
0: that's right. That's right.
2: Which, by the way, whose voice is it anyway? Coming up at 11:30 today. Stay tuned.
0: Deep tease.
2: There we go. All right, Steve, ready for some Lin-Manuel Miranda trivia? It's your turn.
0: Yes.
2: Great. Let's begin with this one. All right. He composed songs for the animated and live action movies of this teenage Polynesian Disney character.
0: Moana.
2: He directed the movie Tick, Tick, Boom, which stars this actor.
0: Andrew Garfield.
2: And he's composing a Broadway show based off this 1979 movie. Donna.
0: Donna.
2: Donna.
0: The Warriors.
1: Oh, that's wrong. You're dumb. Why are you so dumb?
0: Hey, Donna. Hey. So much of what you do is disrespectful during the game. I was really thinking hard, and then she came in.
3: What are you doing, Donna?
4: Donna, this is serious.
3: Donna, be an adult.
2: Which that reminds me, by the way, Donna, we got to cut up some more Donna clips after the show. We found another stuff from a TV show. So we're adding on to the Donna button bar.
0: Interesting that there just seems to be a lot of opportunities of people saying the name Donna in the same exasperated tone. It's interesting. Not a lot of, hey, Donna. Oh, Donna.
2: Yeah, maybe I could find a video of somebody yelling Steve a lot so you don't feel left out. Because I feel like you're feeling a little left out, buddy.
0: No, no, me oh, no feel.
1: Who's a big crybaby?
0: Hey, Donna.
2: There it is.
0: I wasn't even saying anything. You're a bully. All your Marys and Judys who email and say, be nice to Donna. Are you ladies listening right now?
4: Donna,
0: she's a punk bully.
4: No.
3: Wait, Donna.
4: Donna.
3: Donna.
4: Donna.
3: Come back.
0: Or don't. I'm good either way.
2: All right. Well, let's bring Jody back into the conversation one more time here. Let's see who gets to spin the wheel today, guys. Question number one. Lin-Manuel Miranda composed songs for the animated and live action movies of this teenage Polynesian Disney character. You all said Moana. Correct answer is Moana. Make
1: all
2: way.
1: Right.
2: Make way. You're on the board. Great job, guys. Question number two. Lin-Manuel Miranda directed the movie Tick, Tick, Boom, which stars this actor. Donna and Jody, you said Andrew McCarthy. Steve, you said Andrew Garfield. Correct answer is Andrew Garfield. Steve, you got it.
1: Wait, I said Andrew McCarthy?
2: You said Andrew McCarthy.
1: Oh, no. Dang it.
3: Donna! Donna!
1: Oh, I meant, dang it. You know what I meant.
0: Half a point for what
2: you
0: meant?
2: Said, though. Yeah. Sorry.
0: Donna.
3: Donna, no. Donna, stop. Donna.
1: Dang it.
2: All right, so Steve takes the lead going into the final question. Lin-Manuel Miranda is composing a Broadway show based off this 1979 movie. Donna and Jody, you said The Graduate, which came out in the 60s. Pretty sure. Steve, you said The Warriors Come Out to Play.
1: Dang it, Steve. Why do you even know that?
2: Correct answer is The Warriors, and that means Steve is once again...
0: Donna, stop doing that. You're being childish.
5: I love it.
0: You're childish Don Bino. Hey, Jody, I'm so sorry. We wanted you to... I didn't want Donna to win, but I did want you to win, Jody, and I'm sorry that the two...
6: Yeah, I wanted to win, too. That was terrible. I didn't know any of the answers.
1: Dang
6: except
1: it.
6: Moana.
1: Dang it.
2: That's how it works sometimes.
1: Dang. It's all right.
6: Sorry.
1: Sorry, Jody.
0: Hey, Jody, last thing. I know you're not going to give us too much here, but in what capacity are you volunteering? Do you even know what the heck you're doing?
6: It's the Cottage Grove Chamber of Commerce
1: nice.
6: Scholarship Tournament. That's Let's really, go. It's not like a big, it's not the Women's PGA.
1: I didn't, you know,
0: yeah, no, I didn't, what are you going to do there? What are you handing out?
6: I'm going to be handing out swag from our local school district.
1: Nice.
0: Let's go. Oh, nice.
6: Yeah.
0: Oh, nice. That's fun. Well, our love to Cottage Grove and the school districts represented and the chamber.
6: All right. Thank you.
1: Thank you, Jody.
0: All right, we love
1: have
0: you, Jody.
1: A good day.
0: Thanks for calling.
1: Hey, make sure you hydrate.
6: I will. Okay. Thank you. Have a good day.
1: Bye.
0: Thanks, Jody.
6: Bye.
1: Why do you have to embarrass me in front of our guests?
0: You embarrass yourself. When you listen back, you'll say, was it bring your 8-year-old to work day? Because you devolve into a very doo-dee-doo-dee. And then you're just yelling. You're not a good role model. I've said it once. I'll say it a million times.
1: Fine.
2: Never change, Miss Valentine. Never change.
1: Thank you.
2: You guys want to do the bonus?
1: No.
0: I would like to spin the wheel.
2: Oh, yeah, that thing.
0: Here we go.
2: Okay. Good spin, Steve. Good spin. And today's game for you was worth a whopping.
0: Come on.
2: Now I want a whopper. 2 points today. You're getting 2 points. You're going up to 259. Donna, you're still at 217.
1: I'm not listening.
0: And let's do the bonus for onesies.
2: Here we go. All right. Lin-Manuel
0: Donna.
2: Miranda. Lin-Manuel.
0: Stop.
2: Ooh, that's a pouty face. That's a good pouty face.
0: She was
2: face.
0: Actively partaking in a different conversation. Donna, stop!
1: Okay!
0: Put it down! Put your phone down!
2: Lin-Manuel Miranda
0: make a basket. Okay, go ahead.
2: Made his TV acting debut on this HBO show.
1: Oh, Donna.
2: Donna.
1: Curb Your Enthusiasm.
2: Is it Curb? It is not Curb.
1: No!
0: I'll listen to each and everything you have.
2: Okay. Second clue. This HBO show ran from 1999 to 2007.
0: Oh. Okay.
2: Final clue.
1: Do, do, do.
2: It's set Donna. In New Jersey.
1: Dang it.
0: I would like to offer a guess, and I would like the guess to be one that I know hurts for Donna, The Sopranos.
1: Son of a bee.
2: It is The Sopranos,
1: whatever.
2: Which means Steve gets 260 points. Now, Donna, 217.
1: Whatever.
2: Yep. Agreed.
0: Stormy, did you hear I drove Donna to where she had to go after the parade yesterday?
2: I was stunned to hear that you two carpooled in any capacity. What?
1: I know.
2: Did she, pay you?
0: No, yeah. I just said this is a nice way to serve a coworker.
2: What's the inside of his car look like, Donna?
1: It's pretty clean.
2: Okay.
1: Except for the pee bottle in the back seat.
0: Donna!
2: The what?
0: I have to go out and get that during this commercial.
2: Why
0: break.
2: Do you have a pee bottle in your in your
0: because
2: car?
0: Because I peed in a Gatorade bottle in the parking lot yesterday.
2: Why?
0: Okay? Because I had to go, and the Porta John situation is really hit or miss. You don't know if there's going to be a line 30 people deep or not.
5: Donna, you squatted for 45 minutes before you joined.
0: I did sort of have to prop myself up on the chair so I'd get the appropriate
2: What kind
0: angle.
2: Of bottle was it?
0: Gatorade.
2: Okay, so pretty big. Why are we talking about this?
0: I don't know. You said it.
2: You're right.
1: Oh, God. Is this one of those?
2: But it's still in there?
0: Yeah, I need to go get it.
1: Yeah, it's like 1,000 degrees in his garage
2: during the
1: right
2: break,
1: now.
2: Please.
0: Okay.
2: Gosh, some people.
1: I hope you forget it.
2: Actually, I kind of do, too.
0: When we come back... this is great. There's this stupid tip out there about why when you pose for photos and you hold your stomach in, it's bad for you. I mean, this to me, Donna, is the epitome of internet stupidity. Oh, who am I? Eminem? Dropping bars! We'll do that story. And Donna has a 20-minute rule for insomnia. She'll explain what that means. We're going to make you a little smarter when we come back, Donna and Steve, on My Talk.
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8: Lizzo not having a fan base is so weird to me because this woman was literally selling out arenas no more than 2 years ago. 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
8: And they might not even be 100% that bitch. We don't know.
9: They might be 40% that bitch.
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9: Yeah.
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0: Hey guys, we're back. It is the Donna and Steve Show, Monday edition, holiday week. Happy to have you guys on board the crazy train. Thank you, thank you. I got a tip for those of you who might have a little insomnia. Sometimes this happens to me. Usually a couple hours after I'm supposed to get up, before I'm supposed to get up. You know what I mean.
1: I'm not sure we do, but continue.
0: Okay. This is a 20-minute rule, okay? So, first of all, 50 to 70 million people suffer from insomnia. And if you've been restless in bed for 20 minutes and unable to fall back asleep, the suggestion is that you get up, you leave the room, leave your bedroom, and do something low-key and calm until you feel sleepy again. And some of those things can be like folding laundry in the dim light. You know, something boring. Let me think. What else do they suggest? You know, you can
1: I've heard reading podcast. Near a soft lamp, like a low light lamp.
0: Sure. Don't look at the clock. You want to turn it away from you or your phone, whatever. Just don't look at it. And they basically say that overhead lights are not bad, so don't turn the light on. He likens it to like a skittish cat under the bed that you want to coax the cat out from under the bed, but you don't lunge for it. You sit quietly and let it come to you. And sleep behaves the same way. You create the dim, calm, unhurried conditions and then let the drowsiness drift back on its own. I'll try it.
1: Do you have trouble falling asleep?
0: I have trouble staying asleep.
1: Yeah.
0: I could fall asleep. It's just, you know, once I get up to go to the bathroom, then I'm like, dang it.
1: Yeah. You know what I've been enjoying recently is I have been stirring in bed. It's some light is, I don't have blackout shades, so some light is starting to cut through the closed blinds. And I look at my clock and it says 5:40 a.m. And I'm like, well, look at that. It's not wakey time yet.
0: Oh.
1: That's great because of how early the sun is coming up earlier. So your mind is like, uh-oh, time to get out of bed and go. But the other day I looked, it said 5:20 and I was like, okay, yeah, good night again.
0: Oh, that's nice. See, and I would be like, oh my God, I overslept. Because I gotta get up early.
1: Not even the dog.
0: To get everything done that I need to get done before I walk out the door. It could be so small, from like getting up, taking the dog out, feeding the dog, having a cup of coffee, then easing into like email and, you know, preparing the show, reading everything, taking the dog for a walk.
1: Yes. Yeah, I don't do the morning walk for the dog, so that saves me a lot of time. And then what I do is I get up, pour coffee, and then come right into the room. I would like to be waking up earlier, where, frankly, I'd like to be having some time of, like, prayer or meditation, quiet time, easing me in, and I don't. So on the days that that doesn't happen, which sadly is the majority, it's get the coffee, come right in, fire up the computer.
0: What time is your alarm going off?
1: Let's see what's going on here.
0: 6 something?
1: Yeah, usually 6:20, 6:15, 6 if I'm feeling ambitious. Okay. And then it's a battle of snooze, you know, to snooze or not to snooze. Are you a snoozer?
0: I don't snooze a lot. I'll tell you what, though.
1: Tell me, Donna.
0: I started napping a little bit, and I haven't done that since I've done mornings.
1: Your take on it is what so far?
0: I don't like it.
1: Okay.
0: Right around 3 o'clock, I'm like, I'm so tired.
1: Yeah.
0: But I don't want caffeine. I'm not going to put caffeine in my body at 3 o'clock. Right?
1: Yeah. If you could just do a short enough nap, I think you're okay.
0: Yeah. 25 minutes. You want to keep it. 40 is the maximum because you don't want to get into that deep stuff.
1: Yeah, then you need to get out of your sleep when you're not in the deep REM. So you need to like time it perfectly. Otherwise, you wake up and your head feels like it weighs 500 pounds.
0: Don't I know it, brother?
1: You know what I'm saying, sis. Here is something that the internet is going to tell you you need to be worried about, and I just want to tell you, you don't.
0: Okay.
1: When somebody asks you to take a picture with them, one of the first things you might do, sort of instinctively at this point, suck in our stomachs, right? Especially if we're in a profile. There's always the jockeying for position. Nobody wants to be on the end.
0: Never.
1: Everybody wants to be in the middle.
0: Or in the back.
1: Yes, they're trying to like turn a specific way. And everybody is trying to suck it in a little bit. Well, experts say holding your stomach in can create a chain reaction throughout your body. It's called ab gripping or hourglass syndrome. This is especially bad for women. And they say, Tahana, that this can cause a host of negative issues. It can cause back, hip, jaw, or rib tension, pelvic floor issues, Donna, and pain in your ribs and chest.
0: Hmm.
1: Physical therapists say the solution isn't doing more crunches. Instead, they recommend learning to relax your abdominal muscles, improving your posture, and remind yourself to stop holding in your stomach altogether. I would just say, if they mean this just when posing for pictures, chill out. We're not posing every day on the hour, every hour, to the point where this would be being done enough for it to cause a problem.
0: It's that, yeah, this is stupid.
1: Now, I will say, sometimes when I'm certain places, I know that I hold in for a long time. There's an element of like, you know, just, I'd like to think of it as better posture. A little more, I like to call it abdominal awareness, core awareness, please, thank you.
0: Okay.
1: And I'll do that. I could see if you're doing it for hours a day, or all week, you know, like a repetitive thing, sure. But if it's taking the token picture here and there, suck it in or let it hang out. We don't care. The point is it's not going to impact your health. And that's coming from a guy who's not a doctor. So you can trust me.
0: Okay. Thank you, Steve.
1: Thank you, Donna.
0: I don't think I ever hold my stomach in, which is why, yeah, it's a problem.
1: Well, maybe you refer to your lower abdomen as your flabellage.
0: That's right.
1: And maybe it's unholdinable because of sort of...
0: It is.
1: Yeah.
0: Yeah, it is unholdinable. Thank you. It used to be holdinable.
1: Okay.
0: And then, you know, menopause happened.
1: Listen, queen.
0: Listen, I don't know. Some people can accept certain things. Some people can't.
1: I know. That's hard out there.
0: I'm having surgery.
1: No, don't do that.
0: All right.
1: I asked on Facebook, what is the best household appliance you've ever purchased? We recently got our KitchenAid mixer and are loving it. Jim says, my first 500-pound microwave around 1975. Sue says, my fold-away Ninja toaster oven / air fryer. That sounds cool. Fold away. How do you fold it away?
0: Right.
1: That sounds interesting. The double element induction cooktop that I have, says Carol. Try induction and then never settle for less. Cindy, or we could pronounce it with a hard C, Kindy, says her Breville countertop air fryer oven. I've had two other brands, including Cuisinart, and the Breville is more expensive, but it does everything. It's an air fryer, a broiler, it can bake, it can do it all, and it performs beautifully and is easy to clean and simple to use. How about
0: okay,
1: that?
0: That's great. I really love my Dyson, my pet,
1: oh, sure,
0: pet hair Dyson picker-upper. It's pretty,
1: yes,
0: good.
1: That's a great one.
0: It's good. It's expensive.
1: Dion says, when we bought our first home in 1989, I bought the best Kirby vacuum cleaner. Loved it for 20 years. It worked through 3 kids and 4 dogs.
0: Wow. Those are the ones that they used to knock on your door, right? And
1: yes. I saw there was a Kirby vacuum salesman who came into our home when I was a child and did a demonstration, Donna, in front of our whole family, my mom, my dad, and all of the kids. He was showing us the little dust particles that were floating around in the air in our room. And I mean, this guy, when I tell you he was working hard for the money, I have never seen more pronounced pit stains than I saw from that Kirby
0: vacuum
1: cleaner.
0: Oh, that's your takeaway, huh?
1: And I thought, boy, you would have thought he might have vacuumed up a touch of the moisture in his armpits. It apparently wasn't a wet dry vac.
0: Did he do it like vacuum the air?
1: He was showing us and then saying that's all coming from your carpet and
0: your
1: cushions and all that, and you need Kirby.
0: The Curbmeister.
1: We did not end up doing the Kirby vacuum cleaner. Poor guy.
0: I know, right?
1: He was working hard.
0: Hey, and P.S., no soliciting. Thank you.
1: Thank
0: Goodbye.
1: You. And good
0: Have
1: night.
0: A good day.
1: Okay.
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7: Dirt. I love dirt. I collect it.
8: Well, Universal has released the trailer for Werewolf, which will debut in theaters on December 25th. Here's some of the logline. In 13th century England, a mysterious creature stalks a foggy countryside as local folklore becomes a terrifying reality for the villagers. The trailer teases Aaron Taylor-Johnson as the creature. He's playing the werewolf in this movie. He undergoes an intense transformation that leaves the townspeople terrified. Lily Rose Depp is also part of this film. It's going to be directed by Robert Eggers. These three teamed up for Nosferatu, which came out a couple years ago. Willem Dafoe and Ralph Ineson are also returning for this film as well. And again, it will be in theaters Christmas Day, December 25th, Werewolf. In some other scary movie news, Lee Cronin's The Mummy will be available to stream on HBO Max on July 3rd. And this version of The Mummy follows what happens after the daughter of a journalist disappears into the desert without a trace and then becomes The Mummy. This film grossed about $90 million worldwide at the box office with a budget of $20 million, so that's a pretty good return on investment for the studio, and you can watch that on HBO Max July 3rd. And finally, John Oliver will guest star on the long-running daytime soap opera General Hospital in a three-episode storyline, which will air on July 2nd, 3rd, and 6th. Oliver announced the casting during his episode of Last Week's Night, which aired yesterday. After previously voicing interest to star in daytime dramas back in March, oh, and by the way, he will also be appearing in a week of episodes on Days of Our Lives as well. So look at John Oliver getting to the soap opera game. I'm here for that. I'll probably tune into those episodes. That's a lot of fun. All right, that'll wrap up the dirt for this hour. For more entertainment news, go to mytalk1071.com. You can also download the MyTalk app.
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0: Hey guys, welcome to hour three of the Donna and Steve show.
1: Yes.
0: Anybody watching The Bear?
1: No, I haven't watched any of it.
0: I don't think you should.
1: You've told me that every time you bring it up. And it makes me mad because it's like you can't handle it.
0: It's not you can't handle it. It's just not something I think you would enjoy. Okay.
1: All right.
0: So I started watching the last season. I have one episode left, the finale. And what?
1: I'm sorry. I just read an email at the wrong time. And it just said, Donna was never like this before she started working with Steve.
0: It's so true. I used to be normal.
1: You were probably like the straight person on the show.
0: Like, I am the straight person on this show.
1: That's a bad sign because there are some times in some segments where you are not that. I know I am on the whole crazier, but you have real moments where it feels like the inmates are running the asylum.
0: Mm.
1: Like there is no conductor on the train.
0: You know when people say you drive me crazy? I think you literally did. This is what happened.
1: No, this is victim language that you use all the time. I want a bigger, better life for you with more options on the table. I thought you read that Mel Robbins book, Donna.
0: Mm.
1: Didn't you?
0: Yeah, sure.
1: Boy, you would probably hate a conference. Anyway, the Bear Season 5 is out. You would hate a conference, wouldn't you? I've been to many conferences. A conference where you would just not... You would say, I'm not doing this. I'm not going there. I'm not doing a breakout session. I'm not going to say, the she in me is power.
0: Okay, I don't go to those kinds of conferences. I've actually been to many conferences.
1: Like what?
0: Some of which I have been on panels.
1: Not those. I mean attending a conference, not like a radio thing. I mean like, hey, Mel Robbins is coming here and
0: Gina's here. You know, yeah. Like Oprah and like, yeah, how to be a better you. No, thanks. I'm fine with my mediocrity.
1: These book titles for your memoir titles keep writing themselves. I'm fine with the mediocrity that I am. We have that one. We have Seriously Right Now.
0: That's the original.
1: Good options. That's the original. There are other working titles.
0: Yeah. Anyway. That's not why you called. Back to The Bear.
1: Yes.
0: I've sort of been enjoying The Bear over all the seasons, but it has gotten... Here's my complaint. Thank you for asking. The best part of the show is what they show the least, in my opinion.
1: Which is?
0: Service at the restaurant. I want to see more service and the tension of getting things out in time and turning over tables and how you, and I bet that's pretty expensive to film, but a lot of it is like unnecessary arguing, unnecessary conflict. It's like conflict just for the sake of conflict.
1: My friend, might you actually not be wanting to watch The Bear, but just watching Hell's Kitchen?
0: Probably.
1: Because you do get the background drama that happens and the, you know, after, but you get a ton of service. You get a lot of service drama that happens there. Actually, I ordered the tiramisu.
0: Right. Yeah. I think I want more of that. There's just some unnecessary minutiae that happens that I could... maybe use a little less of that.
1: Minutia.
0: I still like it. But deep down, I'm like, yeah, I wish there was less of this and more of that. Like, they have this crazy mother who I don't know why she is the way she is or what the issue is with her. And it is played by, the mom is played by Jamie Lee Curtis. And they never really explain why she's bonkers. You know, like nobody ever says, oh, she's got like issues because her son died. or she's an alcoholic, or she's just high strung. Maybe there is an answer, and I missed it folding laundry or something. I don't know.
1: Which could happen.
0: I don't normally fold laundry when I watch this show. There's just a few things that I'm like, I don't know. It's getting a little too tense. But anyway, I have one episode left, so.
1: Oh, you're almost there.
0: I'm almost there.
1: You're almost there.
0: Yeah, there's always fighting. It's just a lot, Steve. That's why I don't think you would like it.
1: I get that.
0: Okay.
1: Jamie Lee Curtis's character, Donna Brizzato. Oh, funny, Adonna, and she's crazy.
0: We gotta find some drops from that.
1: Is portrayed as erratic and volatile because she struggles with severe mental illness and alcohol use disorder and deep-seated generational trauma.
0: Okay. Thank you for finding that out.
1: Yeah. Does that...
0: What was the alcohol thing? Alcohol disorder?
1: Alcohol use disorder and deep-seated generational trauma.
0: Okay.
1: Her explosive behavior stems from a toxic mix of emotional dysregulation, Donna, an inability to cope with stress, Donna, and the heavy burdens of her family's history.
0: Okay.
1: Donna! So there you go.
0: Okay.
1: Thanks, everybody.
0: Thank you.
1: Now we know a little more. No more, do more. No better, do better?
0: Sure. And okay. happy birthday to Mel Brooks, by the way, side note.
1: Mel Brooks turning 100.
0: Yesterday, I believe.
1: His centennial celebration.
0: Isn't that great?
1: Isn't that great? That is great.
0: Go, Mel.
1: Go, Mel.
0: Favorite Mel Brooks movie, go.
1: Oh, boy. Here we go. Young Frankenstein.
0: Okay, that's a good one. That's a good one.
1: Haven't seen it, but I know it's a Mel Brooks one.
0: You know, I was almost going to suggest, I could hear the frickin' peanut gallery sending emails in. I was almost going to suggest you watch one with your kids, but that would not be a good idea.
1: Which one were you going to suggest, Donna?
0: I don't want to say.
1: I want you to please say it in the name of honesty. No judgment.
0: How about The Producers?
1: Oh, is that what you were going to say?
0: No.
1: Donna, what were you going to say?
0: Young Frankenstein.
1: Donna, which one were you actually going to say?
0: Blazing Saddles.
1: All right.
0: Or History of the World Part 2. Which I don't think is a thing. What's it rated? History of the World might be good.
1: I don't know. What
0: Stormer?
2: They might be old enough to watch Spaceballs.
0: That is very funny. That's a funny movie.
1: Yeah, with yogurt and... what is it? Pizza the Hut?
0: Yes.
1: Played by John Candy?
0: Yeah. No, wasn't he?
2: No, he was the Mog. Half man, half dog. He's
1: That's right.
0: Yeah, they might like that. That's a good one, Stormer. Thank you. That's what I was going to say.
1: Donna cannot be trusted on a movie recommendation. I think you told us to watch like American History X or something with the kids.
0: I did not.
1: Virtually, though. More or less.
0: No, I gave you a movie, Oh, Bad Santa. Big deal.
1: Big deal.
0: I thought it was a really sweet movie in the end. But apparently there was a lot of F-bombs that I forgot about.
1: The F-word is used roughly 160 times in Bad Santa.
0: Yeah, but
1: the S word is used.
0: Okay.
1: Somewhere between 60 and 73. There are other profanities, including D, A bleep. There's a P word. Also, religious slurs. Hey, Donna.
0: Hey, you know what?
1: Why are you anti-religion?
0: You could get that. Don't you have that angel thing? That angel?
1: Vid angel. I could get it, and it would probably be like watching a commercial. They'd edit so much of it out. Well, kids, you know what? Oh, and right as he's going to say his first mother, Merry Christmas, everyone! Credits.
0: Did you ever see the movie?
1: I've never saw Bad Santa.
0: Stormer.
2: It's arguably a top 10 comedy of all time.
0: It's so good.
2: And it does end in a nice sweet spot, but it takes a while to get there. It's a little rough.
0: It's a little rough
2: on the way.
0: It's a little rough. You got to get through a little Billy Bob, if you know what I mean.
1: What is it? Is it just the very end? Is it the last scene that is sweet?
2: Pretty much.
0: It is working up to it.
2: Yeah. With
1: that's
2: the kid.
1: Almost like a motivational speech of me telling people why they can't do something. You're not going to, the system's out to get you, blah, blah, blah. And then landing the plane and saying, but remember, you can do it.
0: Yeah.
1: Good night, everybody.
0: Good night. I guess we should go again.
1: Yeah. Now I'm just looking up the IMDb Parents Guide to Bad Santa. How about this one, Donna? Earmuffs, kids, if you're in the car. A man and a woman have aggressive in a car. Lots of thrusting and loud moaning. Merry Christmas, kids. Your filter is broken, friend. I have to tell you this when it comes to what's acceptable and appropriate to watch with children.
0: Okay, so let me tell you this. I was just going by memory and just remembering it being a sweet movie.
1: All right, another encounter of in a fitting room at a department store.
0: Oh. Well, it happens.
1: Strip club scene.
0: Oh, shoot.
1: Yes, okay. All right. Oh, there's another one of happening in a hot tub.
0: It happens.
1: Woman's bareback side. Yes, I understand it happens in the world.
0: Your filter's broken, bro. I was looking at big picture, not details. So that's on you as a parent to monitor that.
1: Yeah, that's on us, everyone. If Donna recommends a movie to watch with the kids, do a deep dive on it first. Because then she's going to say, really watch with the kids. And then that's on you, parents. You know what they say, Donna? The devil's in the details.
3: And I really like that.
0: When we come back, geez. We got a study or two.
1: Yes, we do.
0: I'm going to tell you about the ugliest cars ever made.
1: That'll be fun.
0: Right? According to the internet.
1: And I've got an interesting study about how often we're texting versus calling and what calling has essentially become. Do you feel this way when your phone rings? We'll get to that when we come back. Donna, Steve, my talk.
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5: And I don't hate on M&M's, but do I need M&M's or no?
6: It's fun. It's like the novelty of it. Again, you can see like the state of Minnesota made in M&M's. You also hate the Coke store.
5: Yeah.
6: Oh, okay,
7: cool.
6: You
7: hate Coke World?
6: You just hate?
7: Yes. Oh, my God. Okay, I can't talk to you. I literally cried tears at Coca-Cola World in Atlanta, Georgia. Like, I know people go to church for the same feeling. Mm-hmm. The Diet Coke Mecca, like, filled me and changed my life.
6: Take me to Coke!
5: Yeah. I've heard people yell that in rehabs.
4: Brittany and Kendall with producer Mike. The next generation of talk radio, where talk is fun. My Talk 107.1. Everything entertainment.
0: Donna here. 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
1: I have a list of the ugliest cars ever made, according to the internet. I am so glad that they've got number one as my number one. The Tesla Cybertruck.
2: Oh.
1: That is one of the ugliest vehicles I have ever seen in my life.
2: It is very...
1: tank looking.
2: Yeah. More than ugly, you know what comes to mind for me? Obnoxious.
1: There you go.
2: And I don't mind you. I know it's like, if you have one and you dig it, great. That's cool.
1: I just don't want to look at it.
2: Yeah, I just don't want to ever see it.
1: The first time I saw one, I literally had never seen one before. And I was like,
2: crazy.
1: What is that? What is that thing? Like, I almost took a picture of it. I was blown away. I'm like, what is this tank thing?
2: Yeah, like almost a spaceshipy kind of a vibe.
1: Yeah, like how do they allow that design on the road? Okay. It just seems so pointy and right. Like you want your car to have smooth edges, not like points.
2: Well, you want it to have smooth edges.
1: Well, aren't there rules? Aren't there rules on what you can drive? Well,
2: you sound like a Karen right now. You sound like a car Karen. Okay, it's not your thing, but you don't have to outlaw pointy angles on vehicles.
1: Well, listen, they outlaw other stupid things.
2: Like?
1: Like tinted windows.
2: Well, I think that has to do with the safety of being able to see inside of the vehicle for police officers when approaching a vehicle.
1: You know what this looks like?
2: What?
1: A novelty car.
2: A concept car.
1: Yes.
2: Yeah. Yeah.
1: Yeah. I could see you in one of these.
2: I'd like to drive one. I'd like to be inside. I don't find them appealing. I found them very head-turny at first. Like, whoa, there's a Cybertruck. That has worn off, and now it just seems sort of like the Hummer. Used to be like, whoa, there's a Hummer.
1: So ugly.
2: And then it's like, okay, I'm okay with not seeing a Hummer anymore. But I would like to drive a Cybertruck. I would like to experience the technology, see how they drive.
1: That's
2: what
1: fair.
2: Does the inside look like? All of that.
1: Got it. Okay. All right, that's number one on the list of ugliest cars ever made. Number two is the Prius.
2: The Toyota Prius.
1: Yes.
2: Look at that. Okay, we've taken two polar opposites, the Cybertruck and the Prius.
1: Yeah, one, but they're the same, right?
2: They're electric, vehicles. Although the Prius wasn't electric, it was just hybrid.
1: Oh.
2: But you weren't plugging that in. You didn't plug the Prius in back in the day.
1: Oh, you do now, though, right?
2: I don't know, Donna. Do you know?
1: I think you do. I think that is an electric vehicle.
2: Yeah, when my father-in-law had one, I don't believe there was any plugging in.
1: Really?
2: Remember, they were just making hybrid vehicles, but we weren't plugging in hybrid.
1: Okay.
2: Hybrids.
1: All right. The AMC Pacer. Oh, my God. I remember these like in the 70s.
2: Oh, yeah.
1: Oh, my gosh. That looks dangerous with those windows. All right, I'm being a Karen again. I'm sorry.
2: You are, yeah.
1: All right, I'm sorry. I have opinions. The family truckster.
2: Oh, that's like a station wagon.
1: Yeah, that's fun.
2: We had a station wagon, and we used to sit in the very back on the bench seat facing traffic.
1: Unbelievable.
2: Facing backward. How about getting rear-ended in one of those?
1: That would not be great. The Chevy Lumina van. Also, lots of windows in the back.
2: This is one of the worst-looking designs of a minivan ever.
1: Yeah, I don't want you to see everybody in there.
2: And it's sort of... And I like the Disney World tram, but it almost looks like it was meant to be a tram car and accidentally is on the road now.
1: Yeah. Yeah, you're right. Okay, what else is on the list? The Nissan Cube. Oh, yeah, those are not attractive.
2: Yeah, I think we thought they'd be trendy and take off. You know which one I would put on there, which was not on there?
1: Okay.
2: Is the PT Cruiser.
1: Yeah. I think we just named two cars that one of our coworkers had both of.
2: And we stand with this person.
1: We do. A little clown car-ish.
2: The PT Cruiser?
1: Yeah.
2: Just looked, it was just a weird, and people did like flame decals on that one. They liked the doing a flame decal.
1: Oh, gosh, I know they did. I don't want to talk about it anymore. It stresses me out. Thank you.
2: I have a study. I have a study, Donna, about... essentially, the point is this. People now have ditched making calls in favor of text messages. 85% of people say they text most of the time. It was a little bit under 50% that say they're making phone calls. But as I was reading this write-up about, obviously, we all know texting is becoming more popular than calls. They mentioned how in the process of what's happened with our communication over the last really 2 to 4 years in particular, if you get a phone call now, it feels like something someone does only in the case of an emergency, a death announcement, or something bad. It's kind of like the, you know, in an emergency, break glass. That is what the phone call feels like it has become for us nowadays.
1: I do feel like older people still want to talk on the phone. Personally, I will take the text message. I do feel that there are people who are like, come on, I don't want to text. Just call me.
2: Mm-hmm.
1: And I'm just like, I don't want to talk. Just text me.
2: Yes.
1: Yeah. It just feels like, I don't know. I think people want connection, but I would rather see people in person than talk on the phone.
2: Yeah. Somehow it's almost in person is number one. Number two is texting. Number three is phone call.
1: Yes. And don't call me to set up where we're meeting. Just text it to me.
2: Text that. Because we're save our talking for when we're in person.
1: Yes.
2: We're going to need stuff to talk about. Especially if it's one-on-one. Don't burn any of that good stuff before you get together. You need it. I'd suggest you bring a written sheet of topics.
1: Cue cards.
2: Yes, please. I would like there to be a floor producer when I'm at one of these one-on-ones.
1: I love it. You know what we should do, Steve?
2: Take a break and play a game?
1: That's what I was thinking. Oh, my God. Are we turning into each other?
2: Please, Lord, no. When we come back, we're going to play Whose Voice Is It Anyway? Stay there, Donna and Steve. My Talk.
3: Where talk is fun.
4: Yeah, I might take my mind off things.
3: My Talk. Everything entertainment.
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0: And let's take a look at your 5 Eyewitness News Twin Cities weather for this hour. Your forecast for the rest of today. Well, folks, you already know that we are in an extreme heat warning until midnight tonight. We are expecting heat index values up to 110 degrees today, so please be careful if you've got to be outside a lot today. Otherwise, for your forecast, for the most part, it's going to stay cloudy today and then mainly clear tonight. We will drop down to a low of 73 eventually. Then looking ahead to tomorrow for your Tuesday, it's going to be mostly cloudy and 93. And right now, My Talk, it's partly cloudy and 88, but it feels like 99.
15: Stupid love song. Yeah, yeah.
1: And we're back. It is the Donna and Steve show. Happy to have you guys listening. Hey, Steve.
2: Time to play a game that we like to play every day. It's called Whose Voice Is It Anyway? We send it over to producer Stormer for today's clue.
0: All right, for today's clue, for today's voice, you guys, I am looking for this actor who appeared in the movie Don't Worry, He Won't Get Far on Foot.

0: Name this voice.
1: You want people to be a certain way, and I don't, you know, everyone, we're all different than what you see.
2: That, my friend.
3: Thick three right there.
2: That was a thickie.
0: Well, there was some audience applause beforehand.
3: You're right.
0: I wanted to make sure there, you know, everything's
2: I think that was
0: fair.
2: Jonah Hill.
0: All right, you're locking in Jonah Hill. I'm going to play 3 seconds of the voice one more time.
1: Way, and I don't, you know, everyone, we're all different than what you see.
0: And is that the voice of Jonah Hill? It is the voice of Jonah Hill. Way to go, Donna.
2: Thank you.
0: You win today's edition of Whose Voices Up Anyway?
2: Did you know that, Steve?
3: I did, yeah.
2: I would have said Michael Cera, Sarah, if that was not correct. I don't know why, the same kind of texture, you know? Yay, me!
3: Yay, woo! Donna. People are so pleased you've been doing this. Nice job, Donna.
2: I've been getting better, right? Thank you.
3: Very much so. Absolutely.
2: Thank you so much.
3: No, of course. Absolutely.
2: Thanks, man.
3: Good job, Donna. Hey, we'll play the game again tomorrow, okay?
2: You won't, but I will.
3: Okay, Donna.
2: All right. It's fine.
3: Okay.
2: Bye!
3: You guys want to try it? Here we go.

0: Close.
1: Boop,
0: That was something, Stormer. I know this. It was not what we were looking for, but it was something, and I think it kind of worked a little bit.
1: Okay. My question for you guys is, when are we going to take those voice lessons that Kat Perkins offered to us? Remember that?
0: I know.
2: Yeah. We'll have to wait till we see her again.
0: Oh, when we bump into her? Is that when we do the lesson? Is that what you're suggesting, Donna? Or that's
2: yes.
0: when we schedule it? Donna, you should try to learn a skill. A new skill.
2: Oh, my God.
0: Me. I think it'd be fun. I think that you're in a prime position for a new hobby that would really be probably life-giving for you.
2: Okay. Thank you. I will.
0: Can I be honest with you?
2: Sure.
0: I think you kind of watch too much TV.
2: I don't really. I put on the TV at like 9, 8.
0: You just come in every day and you're like, I watch 32 episodes of blank. I also finished this whole series and watched this. I think if you were one of my kids, I'd say, hey, we need to talk about your screen time.
2: Okay.
0: You should start to knit or sew or something. Or heaven forbid, you know, volunteer.
2: I could do that too.
0: Let's do it, ma'am.
2: All right. Thanks for the advice that nobody asked for. Thank you.
0: You're welcome. At one point yesterday, Donna and I were talking, and then she was like, okay, yeah, as I'm driving her to her destination, but then I started getting a little bit deeper than she was looking for on this 22-minute drive, and she said, yeah, you can just pull over right here and let me out. We're on the highway.
2: I'll walk.
0: We were 8 miles from her destination and on the side of the highway. She said, anywhere right here is good. I'm good from here. Thank you, sir. Thank you very much. Hey, I've got something for everybody planning vacation. We might be planning vacation in the wrong way, in that we are asking the wrong question before we book it. A lot of people start trips this way. Where should we go? As opposed to saying, what do we want out of this trip? Meaning, are we looking to catch up on rest and relaxation? Are we looking for adventure?
2: Mm-hmm.
0: Are we looking for nostalgia?
2: Mm-hmm.
0: Are we looking for connection?
2: Mm.
0: All right. Are we looking for silence?
2: Mm-hmm.
0: There are a lot of different ways that you could go about it. And so they say what you ought to ask first, if you're doing this with your family, say, what do we want this vacation to be? Instead of saying, oh, you know what we should do? We should go to Memphis this time of year, right? Maybe don't say we should go to Memphis and then reverse engineer what could we do in Memphis. Instead, say, what do we want as a fam? Or maybe it's a couple, or maybe you're doing a solo trip. What are you looking for out of it? So, for instance, a rest trip, what you're really saying is like, all right, I'm super tired.
2: Let's go to the beach.
0: I don't want a spreadsheet kind of a vacation with an itinerary. Yeah, beach, lake cabin, spa weekend, quiet hotel, all-inclusive, stuff like that. An adventure trip. You're like, the feeling that you're going after there is you want to feel –

0: live, you kind of do want to get a little sweaty. You want to have this turn into stories of the things that you tried. So this could be like a hiking trip in the mountains, Utah,
1: camping,
0: Colorado.
1: Yeah.
0: Zip lining, whitewater rafting, or a city where you're putting in a ton of steps every day, like the 25,000 you put in when you go to Disney World, but you're just checking out a city and all that it has to offer. You could also do one of these nostalgia trips where what you're really trying to say is, I want to feel like a kid again, or I want to revisit a version of a life that felt a little simpler when I was younger.
1: That's nice.
0: So this could be going back to the lake that your family visited when you were a kid, maybe recreating a childhood road trip that you took and had a lot of great memories, and now you're doing it again, maybe with your own kids, visiting an amusement park that you loved growing up. That's a cool thought.
1: You know what a fun trip is, I think? Take Lin-Manuel Miranda, for example. How about going to see odd... What would you call it? Side...
0: Odd tourist attractions?
1: Yes.
0: Yeah, kind of like tier two or three
1: roadside attractions.
0: Yes. There you go.
1: Yes, that would be fun.
0: Yeah.
1: I love it.
0: Maybe if you want a connection trip, that could be what you're really saying in there is like, I want actual time with my spouse or with my family or with my kids or friends or myself. So that could be a couple's weekend with no kids.
1: Yes.
0: Family cabin where everyone cooks together. A friend trip built around one shared interest. Maybe it's golf. Maybe it's concerts. Maybe it's wineries, whatever.
1: Yeah, that's great. That's a good tip.
0: It's a good tip, right? So don't just say, where do we want to go? But first ask the question, what do we want? What do we want out of this vacation? Because then that'll help you to shorten up the list and be a little bit more direct in your pursuit of building this vacation.
1: That's great. That's great, Steve.
0: Thanks, everyone. Clap how much you liked the story. Just I'll hang up and listen. Donna, oh my God. Hey, Donna.
1: What? Come on, man. We're having a great time.
0: I'm about to go to the Big Apple. You might want to take a little more advantage of me than you are right now. You're taking me for granted.
1: You're right.
0: And tomorrow you're going to be here. Matt Belanger's going to be here. You say he's always going psycho when he's on the show, right? You think I'm a mile a minute.
1: Okay, I've never said that. First of all, you know what? He's got people listening. They're going to text me and be like, oh, I heard you call me a psycho. And I'm like, I didn't even do anything. I'm just a bystander.
0: You didn't use that word. But if you think I'm a mile a minute, this guy is Speedy Gonzalez. He is the road runner. Meet me, right?
1: Yeah.
0: He makes me seem calm. Yes?
1: He's pretty high energy. Yes. I would say.
0: And the listeners love him. They get a full dose. He's like shot out of a cannon. Does he show up in his tie, his work tie?
1: He does. And he slowly starts to take it off. And then he slowly starts to take his TV makeup off.
0: Oh,
1: it's a whole thing.
0: Oh, it's like the reverse of you. Because when I'm in the room with you and you do the show, you slowly put makeup on throughout the show.
1: You're always like, where are you going? Who's your hot date?
0: And she's like, the post office and then home.
1: Yeah. I'm like, it's like to look nice.
0: I'm like, what about earlier? It seems like you're looking nice at kind of the wrong time.
1: I know, because, you know, time is of the essence, and there's not a lot of time in the morning.
0: Yeah.
1: It's just a thing, you know.
0: I get it, man. You're just so true to yourself right now.
1: Thank you. People are
0: salivating.
1: Thanks. Can we talk about Justin Bieber making an appearance at the 2026 NHL draft?
0: Yeah, he showed up to announce the Toronto Maple Leafs' first pick at the draft. This happened this past Friday.
1: How cool is that?
0: He was met with boos, you should know.
1: Yeah.
0: But, you know, he's a Maple Leafs fan. He's a Canadian. And so Buffalo wasn't about to be easy on him. You know, that's almost like an acceptance. Booing, it's almost a cheer. It's like acknowledging, we know you know hockey. He's a good hockey player. And we know you love the Leafs, and so we're going to give it to you. But, yeah, it's fun when they have these celebrities drop up kind of unannounced, and then it's like, whoa, here comes a big celebrity who's announcing this team, and you find out that they're crazy fans. Of course, we saw celebrity fans front and center during the New York Knicks championship run.
1: Right.
0: This year with everybody trying to get courtside into those games. That's pretty fun.
1: That's fun. I love it.
0: Yeah.
1: I love it. Well, I guess that's all I got. Thank you.
0: Absolutely.
1: I do want to tell you about a breakup, but I know you don't care.
0: Can you? Why don't you just do it in, like, let's do a 30-second breakup story.
1: Okay. I could do a 15-second breakup story.
0: Can you do 10?
1: I could do it in 10.
0: All right, hang on. I'm going to count you in. I'm going to count you in, okay?
1: Ready.
0: In 3, 2, 1.
1: Courtney Cox and her boyfriend, the lead singer of Snow Patrol, Johnny McDade, have called it quits after 10 years.
0: We have 2 seconds to spare. Come on, man. Way to go, Donna.
1: Thank you.
0: We'll take a break. When we come back, Dairy Queen has some new flavors for the summer. That's yummy. We're also going to call to find out the soup of the day. That's yummy. And we'll see if we can squeeze in even one more story, Donna. It could be a triple yum-yum.
1: Num-nums.
0: We'll do it when we come back. Donna, Steve, my talk.
2: Woo! Morning, sunshine.
3: Helena Bonham Carter says she wanted to get final approval from Margaret herself before she played the role. As you can imagine, this was a feat because Princess Margaret was no longer Earthside. So Helena Bonham Carter went to a psychic, and she says that Princess Margaret was fine with everything. She said apparently she was glad it was me that was cast in the role.
4: 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Really?
3: You
4: did not say that.
3: Is possessed. Possessed.
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3: Possessed.
5: 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And the psychic was like, yeah, she's cool with it. She's a big fan.
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10: 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My talk. Everything entertainment.

0: Hello. It is the final stretch of the Donna and Steve show. Oh, man, it's a slow week.
1: Yeah. Oh, yeah.
0: It's a nice slow week.
1: It's a nice. We should talk slower. That'll help us fill the
0: right?
1: time.
0: It's a reminder.
1: But the shows are going to be even better.
0: So much better. So much better. Do not miss a show.
1: If you guys miss a show, we'll key your car individually. We know how to find you.
0: I think it's a little aggressive.
1: Sorry.
0: Personally.
1: What should our slogan be?
0: Mm.
1: I feel like we're sloganless, and many people are like, we need a slogan from these people.
0: We'll take suggestions. How about
1: yeah.
0: that?
1: Yeah. Email us right now, Donna and Steve Show at mytalk1071.com. We want your Donna and Steve Show slogans. Like if we were running for office or just trying to have a cool catchphrase in case they ever give us a billboard, what would the slogan say? Want me to ask ChatGPT based on what it knows about our show?
0: Sure. I think seriously right now is a great one.
1: Okay.
0: Seriously right now.
1: Give us some show slogans. Here we go.
0: All right.
1: The Donna and Steve Show. Real life, ridiculous stories, better together. Okay.
0: They don't know us.
1: The Donna and Steve Show. Life's weird. Let's talk about it. Okay, hang on. Make these stupider and funnier and more better. All right. Here we go. The Donna and Steve Show. Donna and Steve. Two adults with microphones. Somehow legal. The Donna and Steve Show. Technically a radio program. Okay. Hang on. Make them stupid and make no sense and use food references for no reason.
0: Okay, Steve. This is such bad radio. I can't.
1: That wouldn't be a bad one. That's a good one. That's a good slogan.
0: This is such bad radio.
1: I would sign off on that. The Donna and Steve Show, like radio, but dipped in ranch. Okay. The Donna and Steve Show, two voices, one loose meat sandwich. All right.
0: I actually like that one.
1: Yes. The Donna and Steve, wake up and smell the ham water. That's the winner.
0: What does that mean?
1: That's funny.
0: Oh, my God.
1: That's funny. We put the Y in waffles.
0: I love it.
1: Oh, man. Wake up and smell the ham water. That is good. Oh, boy. That's fun. You didn't come up with anything.
0: Me?
1: Yeah.
0: Oh, yeah. Oh, yeah. I was trying to kill the segment.
1: Donna and Steve, two hosts, zero lasagna permits.
0: What?
1: What does that mean? It's funny, man. It's funny.
0: So stupid.
1: Even dumber.
0: Oh, God, Steve. This is so bad.
1: Okay. The Donna and Steve Show. Don't lick that dial.
0: Don't lick that. Nope.
1: Donna and Steve, beans hurt us first. See, because it's still remembering I said use food references that make no sense.
0: I see.
1: Wake up. The pudding is talking.
0: I don't know.
1: Your morning show with bones in it. Yes.
0: That's a good one. I like that one.
1: Yeah, that's fun. This
0: all right,
1: is good.
0: All right. This is great. This is great.
1: All right. I don't want to do anything.
0: All right. Do you want to call Brian real quick?
1: Yes.
0: Sure.
1: The Donna and Steve Show. Oops, all gravy.
0: Not really.
1: Come on, Donna.
0: Hey, come on. All right. Are you
1: Please
0: ready?
1: Clap for the lasagna.
2: Come down for Moose Soup.
1: It's a Jeb Bush reference.

0: Don and Steve, audio gravy for the car mouth. That's funny. That's fun. That's good. People love life.
1: Hubbard Cafeteria, please leave a message.
2: Come on.
3: Nothing for you.
2: Ain't nobody
0: Well, let's
2: down
0: go
2: there.
0: Easy. He might have GERD.
2: Okay.
0: Dairy Queen has some new flavors for the summer. Let's see. They've got a patriotic misty slush float that they're offering.
2: That looks good, actually.
0: Yeah, it's called a Stars and Stripes Misty Slush Float.
2: I want that.
0: It includes layers of Dairy Queen Cherry Misty Slush, their world-famous soft serve, and a Blue Raspberry Misty Slush with festive star sprinkles. What, ma'am?
2: Don't they call it Mr. Misty?
0: No.
2: It's a Mr. Misty.
0: No, I think that's a different...
2: No, like... I think they got rid of the Mr.
0: Oh, did Dairy Queen do Mr. Misty?
2: Yeah.
0: Okay.
2: Right? It looks like a Mr. Misty.
0: You could also get a strawberry mango-flavored mochi blizzard treat. 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
2: I think they're doing this, a lot of it, because of the World Cup.
0: I think it's an element, some of that, yeah. Maybe some America 250 altogether.
2: Yeah.
0: How about this one? New Mexican-style hot chocolate made with Abuelita Blizzard. 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Okay, we get it. It's okay. World-famous soft serve. Okay.
2: Got it. I want to go to there.
0: Okay. Do it then. Okay. Go there today.
2: I know. Maybe
0: Have
2: I'll get...
0: you ever had a dessert guilt-free?
2: No.
0: Okay.
2: You?
0: Yes.
2: Okay.
0: I just ate Twizzlers. I've had about... I have eaten like a garbage can for the last 5 days.
2: Steve.
0: And usually pre-New York trip, I try to really batten down the hatches, so to speak.
2: Mm.
0: I've eaten like an absolute dumpster.
2: So are we going to see you in an Empire Waste maternity house coat?
0: Yes. Yes, I'll be in a full Statue of Liberty costume so that the robing is very forgiving, but... Yeah, I'm not feeling my fittest at the moment. And I've hardly exercised since my family's been in town, you know.
2: What are you doing out there?
0: Tomorrow, I'm going to shoot a product segment that will air on Thursday.
2: Okay.
0: Some great products that they sent over, so that'll be fun. And then on Friday, July 3rd, it's their big America 250 sort of July 4th show. And I'm going to go there and do an interview with Kelly and Mark and toss to this America 250 story that we worked on a couple of weeks ago. And I guess there's a chance that I might go out and do another story tomorrow afternoon.
2: Dang.
0: So when I'm there, I'm like, guys, use me. Use me. I'm here. It's either we do something or hotel. So let's do something that you can air at a later date.
2: I think you should go to Umberto's. I put the link to the website in there.
0: Oh, okay.
2: For Little Italy, It's less than a mile from where you are.
0: Wow. Okay, that's fun. I also
2: I pitched
0: the Jim Henson Creature Shop.
2: Great.
0: They like that. It hasn't been greenlit yet, but they like that as a potential idea. So
2: it's
0: we'll see.
2: Brilliant. Go.
0: Yeah.
2: And then credit me live on the air. Thank you.
0: But you've not been there, right?
2: I haven't. You know, we did look into it when I was home, and it was sold out for the next 2 weeks.
0: Yeah.
2: And it's expensive.
0: That's why I'd like to get there with a camera crew. Have access to everything, not pay anything.
2: Right. You're a mooch.
0: I am a mooch.
2: Is that a bad word?
0: Probably. You're canceled. I think Donna and I are at the point where we wouldn't mind being canceled just because it would be like, all right.
2: It was a good run.
0: honest to goodness, we lasted longer than we thought we would. It's all good.
2: Okay.
0: No, I think the cancelers got... I saw a guy once wearing a shirt, a very funny guy online, who it said, cancel the cancelers. I like that shirt.
2: Okay.
0: And I really like that.
2: Some people should be canceled, though.
0: Some people should be...
2: The bad
0: definitely.
2: People.
0: Yeah. The real bads, but the, you know, others.
2: The baddies.
0: Yeah. Let's see here. Got some emails. Three Stooges Not Stooges, Stooges. Hello, hello, hello. Please play this. They want us to play a YouTube link. Show slogan. Hey, Donna. Off the rails, bar, and train.
2: Okay.
0: We're ailing but prevailing. Our stink will make you think. And these all come from Phil. And finally, hand pans and handbags.
2: That's dumb.
0: Donna.
2: Mm.
0: Anyway, that's what you got going on here.
2: All right. Thank you, everybody.
0: Yes, we appreciate everything that you've done for our program. Is that right, Donna?
2: Yes.
0: Hey, one last thing.
2: Oh, okay.
0: You didn't have anything there, right?
2: I was going to read another email that I thought was interesting.
0: Go ahead. Go ahead.
2: No, just Brenda said that she agrees about the Tesla truck. The first time I saw it, I laughed out loud. tells me about the owner without saying a word.
0: Now, aren't we stereotyping there, Brenda? Which we've been told. You're canceled now, Brenda, because you have stereotyped that person.
2: Brenda.
0: Brenda, sorry. Brenda. You're gone. You're on Brenda Island now. And you know what's going to upset you? The only vehicle on that island are Cybertrucks, and you're going to need a ride somewhere. although I do stereotype pickup truck people, you know.
2: I know.
0: I know them in real life, but it's an alter ego. When they go into that pickup truck, it's like they might be Dr. Jekyll, Mr. Jekyll on the outside, but they are Mr. Who cares? Jekyll and Hyde. You get it. Read your literature, kids. All right? What was I going to say?
2: Read the literature.
0: You know, the Jekyll and Hyde, right, Donna?
2: Sure.
0: Hyde is the bad one. Dr. Jekyll and Mr. Hyde.
2: Yes, Dr. Jekyll is the normal doctor.
0: Which sounds crazy. Because Dr. Jekyll sounds like it would be the crazy one. And Mr. Hyde would be very reasonable. Right? Jekyll, just as saying the word Jekyll sounds kind of crazy.
2: It does.
0: Right, am I right?
2: Yes.
0: I never read the book, and I know that's surprising. But I used to think my whole childhood that Dr. Jekyll was the bad guy. And I didn't realize it until I heard Will Smith in Boom Shake the Room rap, I'm Dr. Jekyll, and this is my Hyde side.
2: Dr. Jekyll is the architect of the madness. So he's trying to separate his good self from his evil impulses.
0: Mr. Hyde is the evil side?
2: Yeah. He voluntarily drinks and creates... He drinks a potion to unleash Mr. Hyde, who is evil. Thank you. Goodbye.
0: Goodbye. I don't have time to tell you my pizza story, so that'll have to wait till later in the week.
2: Oh, shoot.
0: We love you guys. You can always email the show, Donna and Steve, show at mytalk1071.com.
2: But please don't.
0: But it gives us less to do if you don't. Maddie B will be in tomorrow and Wednesday. I'll be in New York. I'll be back with you on Thursday. Love you long time. Bye,
2: bye
0: Donna.
2: Same
0: all right,
2: travels.
0: Gotta go.
2: Right.
3: Weird talk is fun.
4: Oh, my. She's truly delightful.
3: My talk. Everything entertainment.
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14: Good afternoon. Welcome back to the adventures of Bradley and Dawn. See what I did there? Because this next story is about one of our very favorite things. It's called bread. It's sustaining. It's delicious. It's life-altering.
2: It is.
14: It's also humorous. And I asked Dawn not to look at this article
2: until
14: the show because I wanted you to have a virginal reaction.
2: Virgin.
14: That's not the right word.
2: I don't think that's ever going to happen.
14: A fresh reaction to a woman who baked bread for her nephew's 9th birthday. The internet was a little concerned for this lady. She posts under the moniker The Feel Good Life, and she said, along with the photo of this bread, "My nephew's turning 9 today. He loves bread, so of course I baked him a fresh homemade loaf. Yay. Not bad, right?" Well, he is 9.
2: He's 9. Okay.
14: So in honor of his 9th birthday, she made a loaf of bread. I want you to just open it and take a look at the loaf that she baked for her 9-year-old nephew.
2: I might not get it.
14: On his birthday. What do you mean you're not going to get it?
2: Well, I mean, I might not understand.
14: You'll get it.
2: When I see the picture. Woman bakes bread.
14: Bread.
2: Oh, it has a little ramekin in the middle for some dipping sauce or something. So it's in the shape of a 9. Oh, and
14: you are so delightful.
2: Because
14: you didn't see
2: or
14: what the internet saw.
2: Or your finger
14: a
2: pointing
14: big
2: down.
14: Wiener.
2: Oh, God.
14: It looks like a big wiener.
2: I guess.
14: Girl, I thought this for sure was a joke. When I first saw this, I was like, oh, she knew it looked like a wee-ween.
2: Oh, no.
14: And then was trying to make it play it off like, I made this for my... No, honey. She tried a 9, but that 9 looks like...
2: It looks like a 9.
14: After
2: it
14: she...
2: looks like a foam finger pointing down.
14: It looks like a wiener.
2: Oh,
14: Leah.
2: No. Oh.
15: I'm sorry, Dawn. That is 100% wiener.
2: Well... Maybe if she put some sauce in the middle of that, in the ramekin, we wouldn't be looking so much at it in that way.
15: That might make it worse.
14: Bless you. Yeah, especially if it's ranch. She posted this last week, and she, like you suggested, thought it looked like a 9. People's responses, however, said, oh, no. My bread-a-conda don't want none unless there's butter on that bun. Being 9, somebody did say he's probably going to see it as a 9, but if he sees it as the other thing that is being suggested in the comments, he will think it's hilarious because he's a 9-year-old boy.
2: Yeah.
14: Somebody also called it a brenus. Somebody also said, congrats on becoming a social media legend, D bread lady, and they didn't say D.
2: Oh, no. No.
14: It's hilarious. Now, keep scrolling. Did you scroll down further where she takes the ramekin out?
2: Oh, she takes the ramekin out.
14: It looks even more wee-wee. It looks like a big old schwan.
2: Yeah, I mean, yeah.
14: Girl, if you saw that, you'd be like,
2: Yeah, you're right. I would, especially if it was like sideways.
14: Oh, I'm not going to tell you what our good listener, Phil, just emailed because he's always keeping it classy.
2: This is,
14: he made a yeast joke.
2: Okay. Well, he's probably mad that we didn't open this up with our Peanut 115 segment.
14: Oh, Phil, we failed you.
2: We failed you, Phil.
14: Can we roll? Do you have the peen over there?
2: Yeah, let's do this for
14: Leah,
2: Phil.
14: You got a
2: and now, Phil, you can't ever email again about us not doing Peanut 115.
14: Yeah, I love that you think that's

0: Wiener Bread.
1: I love the idea of Wiener Bread, by the way. I think someone needs to open a bakery just called Wiener Bread.
2: Okay.
1: Right? And it's just wiener-shaped bread.
2: Okay.
1: Right? They do that for pasta. They got those little wiener pastas.
2: They do?
1: And boobs.
2: Rotini? Oh.
1: What did you call it?
2: Rotini?
1: Rotini.
2: Penne?
1: No. They have like novelty pasta.
2: They
1: that's
2: do?
1: In the shape of junk.
3: You can buy it at Spencer's Gifts.
1: Yeah.
2: Oh, I bet it doesn't taste very good.
1: And they got lady parts, trash. Too.
2: Wow.
1: Yeah. Why do you say it doesn't taste good?
2: Because it's at Spencer's, and it's made, it's a novelty pasta.
1: It's quality bronze die cut, Dawn.
2: I guess nobody's going to eat it. They're just going to keep it.
1: Okay.
2: What?
1: Nothing.
2: What did you say?
3: Nothing.
1: Okay. Wiener bread.
2: Wiener bread is a thing. You can make your own wiener bread.
1: Yeah, my shaping skills are not on point all the time, so sometimes my bread looks a little wiener-rific.
3: Hey, Bradley, aren't we doing a bread trade this week?
1: Yes.
3: Yeah, you want to make me some wiener bread?
1: I will try my best.
3: Sweet.
1: Make a wiener-shaped loaf.
2: Okay. What does she get? She gets bread. What is she giving you?
1: What do you think?
2: Butter from France?
1: Yeah.
2: Well, why don't I get bread?
1: What are you giving me in return?
2: My mom gave me the recipe for her strawberry rhubarb jam.
1: So you're going to make me strawberry?
2: I'm going to make jam. But you don't like strawberry rhubarb.
1: Yeah, I do.
2: Too much. You do? Okay, I'm going to make it.
1: Okay.
2: You should see the recipe. It's like USDA Foods, and it's from like 1950.
1: Yeah, I'm sure it's like the standard canning recipe for...
2: It's like, what? This was the recipe?
1: All of those jam
2: so
1: recipes
2: much sugar.
1: Are very... Oh, yeah. It's
2: but
1: insane.
2: But it's very tart, which is what I don't understand. I thought she was like a lot, not a lot of sugar.
1: When was
2: in
1: the last
2: this.
1: Time you ate it, though?
2: Probably a couple years ago.
1: Yeah. You might not find it as bitter or as sour.
2: Because of COVID?
1: No, just because I...
2: Why? What's
1: I mean,
2: happened
1: maybe.
2: To me in the last couple of years?
1: Well, I'm just saying,
2: I got
1: like,
2: kissed on the Spanish steps.
1: Sometimes we think things aren't as sweet as they actually were. Do you know what I mean? We don't realize how sweet things were, I
2: okay.
1: think.
2: Okay. Yeah. I mean, I grew up eating it. She also would make pie, you know, pie
1: we'll
2: filling.
1: Make it. Yep. And if you make me a jar...
2: I'm nervous.
3: I'll bake you some bread.
2: Okay. Leah doesn't have to bake anything. She just gets her husband to bring butter from France.
3: I know. I'm totally working the system. I mean, but I'll trade butter for jam, Dawn, if you want in on that.
2: Oh, yeah.
1: Yeah, I would say don't
2: this
1: be jealous,
2: like
1: girl, because you literally, she just gives you the butter.
2: She does. You're right.
1: And you don't give her anything.
2: And I was using it in my oatmeal, and I'm like, this is a waste of this French butter, but it sure is
1: butter
2: good.
1: Butter and oatmeal?
2: Oh, yeah.
1: Really?
2: Yeah.
1: Huh. That's a new one.
2: Yeah.
1: No, that butter does not need to be melted. It needs to be appreciated solid.
2: Yeah.
1: Because it's got all them crispies.
2: I need some bread. I've decided today. I'm going to have some bread.
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11: I'm Bradley Traynor.
2: And I'm Dawn McClain, and this is Blinded by the Item.
11: Blind items are celebrity gossip with the names left out.
2: Together, we'll play detective to figure out what the item is telling us about our favorite celebrity.
1: Good afternoon and welcome to Blinded by the Item. I'm Bradley Traynor, Dawn McClain. I'm very excited today. Dawn McClain will be with us in a couple weeks, but she is on vacation prior to all of us taking vacation next week. In the meantime, we've got the beautiful Leah Honskian, who was in yesterday. And, of course, Mike is here with all the juicy bits of gossip with the names left out.
12: I was hoping we got to do the entire show as old radio announcer guy.
1: I know.
13: Hello. Hello, celebrity. You'll never believe what he did. Oh.
1: Welcome to Movie Phone. We could do that entire. Leah, you got a nice little radio voice in there.
3: I can do my radio voice.
1: Oh.
3: Or what my kids would call it, the nice mom voice.
1: Nice mom.
3: You know, when you're yelling at your kids, you're like, Zoe, Miley, pick up those socks, whatever. And then the phone rings and you go, hello, hi. This is Leah.
1: And they're like, she's really not that nice.
12: Help us.
1: Yeah.
3: Help. Also, just a pro tip to moms and dads out there. The weather is getting nicer. It's summer vacation. The kids are home. So this is my tip as a parent to you. Remember to shut the windows before you yell at your kids.
12: Ah, smart.
1: Yeah. You catch yourself and you're like, oh, crap. Everyone heard that.
12: Let's dig into some of these juicy bits of gossip with the names left out. That's what we do here on Blinded by the Item. Be sure to like and subscribe and jump in the comments and hype us up and do all the things. We've got some emails that we'll get to a little later on in the show. But let's get it started with this first blind item here. This A-list athlete is beloved in their world, but they have been trying to break through from more of a mainstream influencer standpoint. They are learning for the first time and the hard way the hate that results from vague booking. This A-list athlete is beloved in their world, but they have been trying hard to break through in more of a mainstream influencer way. They have learned the hard way and for the first time the results of vague booking.
3: Listen, nothing gives me more pleasure than seeing some self-important celebrity put some random vague post out there and just let me unpack that and dig it out. I live for these moments. Now I'm trying to remember.
12: So we've got an A-list.
3: Have I scrolled enough social media this week?
1: I was going to say, you either have an idea or you just want to enjoy some vague booking, which, by the way, is not just the territory of celebrities.
12: This is true.
1: Because we all have those people in our lives who.
3: Shout out Aunt Mary Beth.
1: You know, when they're like, I just had the worst day, but I'm going to try my best to go forward despite the people who know who they are making my life hell.
3: Challenges just make me a beautiful butterfly in the end. I will overcome.
12: There you go. It's that idea, yes, for those who don't know, that whole vague booking. You're just putting this little something out there so everyone knows, oh, I'm going through something or I'm feeling something, but I don't really want to talk about it. I'm just going to let you speculate.
3: Mm-hmm.
12: It's like back on Facebook when I was in high school and I would like post songs from...
3: Did you post some emo lyrics?
12: Oh, yeah.
3: And
12: I die to win because I'm born to lose. What?
3: This gives
12: that was from Firefly, by the way.
3: So 3 Days Grace.
12: Or no, that was Breaking Benjamin. But yeah, stuff like that.
1: Yeah.
12: Stuff like
1: that. Okay, so this is a celebrity who did this.
12: A-list athlete beloved in their world is learning the hard way as they're trying to break out in more of a mainstream influencer standpoint. They're leaning into and have learned for the first time the hate that results from vague booking.
3: Okay, I got a question about said
12: Please
3: celebrity
12: do.
3: Athlete. Are they a father?
12: They are not a father.
3: Oh, okay.
1: You are not the father.
3: Okay. So this is not, because I just had this flash of was... Tom Brady recently got omitted from his ex-wife's Happy Father's Day message.
1: He did indeed.
3: And but he's kind of an emotional kind of dude.
1: Mm-hmm.
3: Kind of a prima donna. A little Aaron Rodgers-y at times, I would say.
1: But we're talking about somebody who's like big in the... Now, you said in their field, is that in their sport?
12: Yes.
3: Okay.
1: So they're big in their sport, but they're trying to make... They're trying to break into the mainstream. So this is somebody
12: that's
1: like
12: the influencer. Yep.
1: Average person... doesn't really have an awareness of. Are they?
12: I shouldn't say that. It's difficult because this person definitely has mainstream appeal as well, and they're
3: still
12: beloved in their world.
3: Are they still playing their sport?
12: They are still competing.
3: Okay.
1: Is it a professional sport?
12: I mean, they are a professional at this, but it's not what you would consider a traditional professional sport.
1: Not a team sport.
3: Is it hobby horsing?
12: No.
3: That's a great sport.
12: I love that's where your head went.
3: Mm-hmm.
12: No.
1: Is that like riding on a hobby horse?
3: Yeah. It's pretty athletic, Bradley.
1: You mean like the little toys?
3: I can't believe you're not doing it at your CrossFit gym.
1: Hobby horsing?
3: Look it up.
12: Just so you know, there's no horse involved, Bradley.
1: Okay.
3: Is it,
1: in a hobby horse.
12: No, I'm saying in hobby horse.
1: No, yeah, that's what I was saying. Like, is that the like gymnastics?
12: That's the one where you're jumping over things. Yes, but what did you just say?
3: Are they a driver?
12: No. What did you just say, Bradley?
1: On a horse.
12: Nope, you said the...
3: Jumping?
1: Hobby horse. They're jumping on the gymnastics.
12: Oh!
1: Okay.
12: This A-list athlete is beloved in their world, but they have been trying hard to break through from more of a mainstream influencer standpoint. They're learning for the first time in the hard way the hate that results from vague booking.
1: Is that the, like, girl, Kayla Maroney?
12: No.
3: Oh, good guess.
1: Was that her? Was that her name?
3: The pouty face girl?
12: Yeah, that was,
1: was she gymnastics?
12: She was gymnastics,
1: okay.
12: For sure.
1: It's not Simone Biles.
12: Yeah, it is.
1: Oh,
3: that's where I was going.
1: Okay.
12: According to the blind item, Simone Biles, who obviously is beloved in her world as an Olympic athlete, and she's trying to get more into the mainstream influencer world, and she's learning the hard way the hate that results from vague booking. If you haven't seen this story, she posted like 3 weeks ago about a near-death experience and an illness or some sort of near-death thing that happened to her.
1: Yep.
12: Gave us no context to it. And then went on vacation 2 weeks later and talked about how amazing it is to appreciate a good vacation after having such a horrible situation that almost resulted in death. And then now people are like, what's going on? Why do you keep saying stuff like this and then not giving us any details? You have people reach out to you and want to know, you know, because they're fans of you, want to know if everything's okay. And then she got mad at the people who said, hey, give us more details.
1: Yeah. So if you're going to do this, you're going to have to, like, play it all the way through. And you should know that that's coming. So you should have... Yeah, if you're going to vague book, you're going to have to reveal.
3: No, this is also on the heels of just a few weeks ago. She was kind of posting some things about how she's over red carpet appearances.
12: Yes.
3: She's like overspending the money. It's, you know, not worth it. So I wonder if this is like on the tails of that. It's just kind of a whole... there's a lot going on with her.
1: Well, and remember she did like the whole flex of... Didn't she do like a whole house thing? Because I remember talking about...
3: An Architectural Digest spread or something like that.
1: Well, I just remember videos in their kitchen. Why were we in Simone Biles? Wasn't it Simone Biles' kitchen?
3: Yep, her. Well, they built that house in Texas and it took them 2 years to build this beautiful custom home.
1: Yeah.
3: And so they did the big reveal and it's gorgeous, honestly. Yeah. She's got a trampoline and ground in the
1: backyard.
3: That's right.
1: Mm-hmm. Yep. We did. Dawn took us on a...
3: virtual tour.
1: Yep.
12: Oh. And she is married to NFL player Jonathan Owens. Most recently, I think, was with the Packers. I think he still is a safety for the Packers. Nope, he's with the Bears now.
3: The Bears.
12: Bears now.
1: The Bears.
12: Colts now. Jeez, he's bounced all over the place.
3: Yeah.
12: So, but that is the latest there that we've had from Simone Biles. And again, it's giving Kate Beckinsale. Remember when she was in the hospital for a long time and kept posting pictures from the
1: medical
12: hospital?
1: Medical vague booking.
12: Yeah. It was like, okay. And again, you don't have to share it, but then don't.
3: Right.
1: Well, that's what I was going to say, because I can hear the people that are saying, well, it's not her obligation to tell us. No, it's not. But if you are going to curate public interest in your life and then share only so much, I would say either establish the boundaries really quickly, like, I'm not going to tell you guys anything, but just know I had a really big struggle, and then move on.
3: Mm-hmm.
1: Right. Otherwise, you're just kind of asking for people to continue to ask you about it.
12: And when the people that you are trying to get interested in your life, because you're trying to become an influencer, when the people that you're influential over are wishing you well and wanting more details and hoping things are all right, don't treat them like they're the bad guys. Because that's just,
3: They're just their fans. Awesome. They love you.
12: They do.
1: Some of those fans, they probably like that behavior.
12: Well, you know, it's possible. Mm-hmm. We do. That's why she ended up on Blinded by the Item.
4: Where talk is fun.
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4: 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Everything entertainment.
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12: Let's keep it going with another blind item here. They will try to hide it, but this permanent A-list singer is going to require at least a court appearance and to pay a very hefty penalty for missing a recent drug testing appointment. They're going to try to hide it, but this permanent A-list singer is going to require to do at least an appearance in court and pay a pretty hefty penalty for missing a recent drug testing appointment.
3: Oh, dear. Has this person been in court recently?
12: I think so.
3: Like an actual, they made the actual appearance.
12: Oh, I don't know about that. I don't recall that.
3: Okay.
1: How did you describe this person?
12: Permanent A-list singer.
1: Oh, yeah. Well, I think I have an idea, but I didn't know that she was getting drug tested. It is a she, right?
12: I don't think we knew that either, but considering how the last few months have gone, it wouldn't be a shock.
3: If we're thinking of the same person.
1: I'm sure we are.
3: Yeah.
1: Because I think we talked about her. I don't know if we talked about her on Blinded, but I think we talked about her on the radio yesterday.
3: We did.
12: We didn't talk about her on Blinded.
1: No. Does she post a lot on social media? Yeah.
3: One, two, three.
12: Britney! It's Britney, bitch. That's right. It is a Britney Spears. They're going to try to hide it, her team, but Britney Spears is going to require to do at least an appearance in court and probably pay a pretty hefty fine for recently missing a drug testing appointment, according to the blind items.
3: Well, I think as to what was going on her social media a few days ago, which I believe has been deleted, but screenshots live forever. Yes, there is some absolute, probably medically enhanced behavior. Happening.
1: Medically enhanced. I do like that. Medicinally enhanced?
3: Medicinally enhanced. There we go.
1: I don't know what are the kind of medical treatments she's having.
3: Self-medicating.
1: But she might be self-medicating for sure. So again, I wanted to see if I could pull up that social media because there were two things that were concerning. One is that there were some baby aliens in a small ukulele, which I didn't quite understand.
3: And she wants to have another baby.
1: Well, yeah, that
12: she
1: was
12: just watched Disclosure Day and she was into the alien baby world.
3: Were there baby aliens in Disclosure Day?
12: Nope.
3: Okay.
1: Okay.
12: In fact, I actually had more enjoyment watching her than I did watching Disclosure Day.
1: Oh, really?
3: Oh, did you hear? Bad. Oh, yeah.
12: It was so bad.
1: Is it a clunker? Like
12: it's so bad.
1: Somebody made the dumbass comment of saying this was Steven Spielberg's best movie and
3: somebody got
1: who
3: paid
1: said that? Prior to the movie coming out.
12: Okay.
1: One of the like reviewers said this is one of Steven Spielberg's best movies.
3: Yeah,
12: it was sorry, we can finish the book. You can finish your thoughts on Britney, and then we can talk Disclosure Day if you'd like.
1: She had a post that said, I'm not a victim. I'm just curious as to how people were able to make me feel so cheap and crazy when my coats, jewelry, and half my wardrobe went missing 3 years ago. And then she goes on to basically talk about how this theft led her to wear not great clothes and dance in front of her camera as sort of like a protest.
12: Mm.
1: She says, I will say ever since that happened, I 100% rebelled on Instagram and showed myself as cheap and probably secretly angry. So
3: when you read the transcript of what she said, it is complete like stream of consciousness.
1: Yeah, very common Britney behavior.
3: Absolutely.
1: In terms of her usual posts. But like after all she's been through recently, I'm like, you're not inspiring a lot of confidence that perhaps there was any
3: rehabilitation at rehab.
1: Yeah.
12: And I think this blind at the very least does bring up the conversation that maybe because of the legal, again, because if you don't remember, she did get booked for driving under the influence. So this absolutely could be a part of that where, there is court order.
3: She is on probation right now, correct?
1: Yeah.
12: Yes.
1: Yep. Suspended.
3: So, suspended license.
1: Sentence, I think.
3: Oh, suspended. Yeah. My goodness.
12: So,
1: well.
3: Thoughts and prayers.
12: And I will just say a lot of people did like Disclosure Day. I hated it.
1: Okay. Well, I'm curious what how the comments are going to react. Do you think there'll be some pushback?
12: Well, there must be because I think just generally it was received, relatively well, like 70% of Rotten Tomatoes or something, 80%. But I don't know. I thought every action scene was like an episode of Looney Tunes. And I think I loved like the first 20 minutes of it.
1: Are you saying
12: and
1: you
12: I
1: don't liked like Looney Tunes?
12: Not when I'm expecting to watch a Steven Spielberg film. And I'm watching Looney Tunes-esque slapstick comedy action scenes. It was bad.
1: Was it like a okay? I'm not gonna ask.
3: I mean,
1: questions.
3: I love Emily Blunt.
12: I do too. She's
3: like,
12: the best part.
3: That would be the only reason I'd want to see it. But
12: and Josh O'Connor is amazing, but unfortunately, you can't act out of terrible writing.
3: No,
1: that's true.
3: That's bad. And you said it was really, really long.
12: I felt like 4 hours.
1: Ugh. Really?
12: It felt so long. It's 2 hours and 20 some minutes, and it felt like four. It was so long.
3: Can we bring back normal movie times? I'm gonna go on my boomer get off my lawn rant.
1: I don't mind long movie times if the movie's good.
12: If it's good, yeah.
1: Yeah. I will say that I did feel that way about Ryan Gosling.
12: Hail Mary.
1: I loved Hail Mary, but I was like, I think this is about 20 minutes too long. But I did really like that movie.
12: I'm interested to see the comments and what people think about Disclosure Day.
1: We do love the comments, so thank you. Keep them up. We also enjoy the emails. Do you want to talk really quickly about an email? So,
12: absolutely.
1: You guys, if you don't know, we have a website.
3: We have a website?
1: Yeah, we do. It's called blindedbytheitem.com.
3: And HTML.
1: There you can head over and leave a note for us, send us a message, or a blind item. Do you remember a blind? It must have been last week about Benson Boone? Like, there's this conversation online about who's secretly gay. And what was the relationship? Alex Earl?
3: Alex Earl,
12: right? Two of them out and about. Yep.
3: She was in his music video, and then they went out to dinner.
1: So there was, like, some publicationshipy things. Well, we got an email, and the email says, and I didn't do any investigating, so maybe you guys have heard this or not. It says, "Hey, Mike, Bradley, and Dawn. Mike, I'm not sure where you get your blind items, but the one regarding Benson Boone being gay and kicked out of his house might have come from a female online poster who seems to be committed to making this gossip true. I've only seen her site twice, but both times I've listened to her, she seems determined to state this as fact, that he's gay and his father kicked him out of the house. Turns out he has four sisters. The oldest, Kaylee, is committed to the LGBTQ movement. You can find many of her photos online. Isn't it strange that she hasn't been kicked out of the house? A second sister, Natalie, has recently come out as Emmett. She hasn't been kicked out of their house. Mm. Benson wrote his song Mr. Electric Blue about his dad, and you can find both of his parents at many of his concerts." And then this poster goes on to say the TMZ site... go to the TMZ site and you can read where Benson answers the question about Alex Earl, and he says it was just dinner. I mean, that I'm less concerned about because people publationship all the time.
3: Yeah. I think, sometimes honestly, that's he just took her out to dinner to pay her back for being in the music video as like a, you know, a thank you thing.
12: Hope she made more than that, but...
3: I mean, I hope she got like, you know,
1: well, but you, scale, thank you as in terms of dinner, but also the publicity
3: and
1: of
3: the
1: it
3: publicity.

0: Really?
1: I just assumed he was gay from the start.
0: I just feel like anybody under 40 is potentially
1: gay.
0: Mm-hmm. Or some, you know, shade thereof.
1: Kids
0: because, you know, culture is just a little bit more.
1: Because we walked so they
0: free.
1: Can run.
0: Yes. And I am grateful.
2: Let's keep it rolling on with some more Blinded by the Item. Be sure to, again, jump into those emails, jump into the comments, and give us your thoughts as you're watching the show. Be sure to like, subscribe, and hit the notification bell for Blinded by the Item. But also go to our website and drop us an email if you do have either more details on that or if you just, you know, something, you saw something. Maybe you saw a couple out and about. Maybe go ahead.
0: We did get another email from a listener. I don't have it in front of me, but they say they saw... Gosh, who was it with their shirt off and he was ripped? I'll get it. You keep talking.
1: I love a good ripped shirt off
0: story. It was just like, this isn't really a blind, but I just happened to be where this person was and they had their shirt off and they were ripped. And I was like, see, I like that info. Mm-hmm. So please keep sharing
2: who
0: that.
2: Who was it? That's I remember seeing this email now too and it's bothering me.
1: Is it somebody we wouldn't expect to be ripped?
0: Yes.
1: I love those.
2: Yeah, it was definitely somebody that traditionally,
1: like the nerd that's secretly hot.
2: Exactly.
0: Was it Joe McHale?
2: It was Joe McHale. You're right. Yes. Joe McHale from, he has that one show right now with the pet Joe McHale.
1: Animal Control.
2: Yep. That's the one.
1: He was on Santa Clarita Diet.
2: Yep.
1: And he did the guest thing in the bear.
2: Yeah.
0: Paris, listener or viewer Paris said, hey, y'all, not really a blind item. Just interesting. I'm a Vancouver person and live closer to where they film Animal Control.
1: Oh, sure.
0: I saw Joe McHale on set with his shirt off. He's really jacked. That's all.
1: Thank you, listener.
0: I love it.
1: I love that.
2: I didn't know I'd be Googling Joe McHale shirtless, but here I am. And let's just say it does not disappoint. I am loving it.
0: Whoa.
2: Enjoy it yourself.
0: He is ripped.
2: Good is
0: for
2: ripped.
0: Joe.
2: Let's keep it rolling on with some more blind items here.
1: I got to get in on this.
2: Yeah. How about we go to this one here? It seemed like a no-brainer that this yet-to-be-released movie that gave us one of our favorite publication ships in the last 6 months would find a new home. But with so many studios wanting to get in bed with the company featured and also the influence of the rich guy who axed it from his studio, it might not be as easy as we all thought. It seemed like a no-brainer that this yet-to-be-released movie that gave us one of our favorite publication ships of the last 6 months would find a new home, but with so many studios wanting to get in bed with the company it features and also the influence of the rich guy who axed it from his studio, it might not be that easy. I think it's a pretty straightforward blind. You guys got it already?
1: I'm pretty sure I do.
2: You look confident, Bradley.
0: I have parts, but I don't know that I have the whole thing.
2: We'll work together
0: here. Let's take this apart piece by piece.
1: Okay.
0: So the first item up for bid is a movie that is yet to be released.
1: Mm-hmm. It's been talked about a lot. I believe it's finished because they've already tested it a little bit. But yeah, it just hasn't been premiered yet.
0: Then we've got the...
2: One of our favorite publication ships of the last 6 months.
0: Okay, I don't know what this is. You know what this is?
1: I am drawing a blank on the publication ship, but I...
0: I'd assume it's actors in the movie? So... Do you know who's in this movie?
1: The Jeremy from Succession.
2: No.
1: No. We're talking the Altman, right?
2: There you go.
1: Yeah.
2: You were thinking of Social Reckoning.
1: I was thinking of
2: the second Facebook movie.
1: Problematic.
2: That's not what we're talking about. Nope,
1: We're talking about the Altman one. Okay, so let me give you what I know.
2: Give us what you know.
1: So this guy made this movie about Sam Altman.
0: Yep.
1: OpenAI guy. Who is now in bed with Prime Video.
2: Amazon.
0: So Bezos.
1: Amazon.
2: And
1: with
2: Bezos.
1: So.
2: Let me fill it in with what you got.
0: Yep.
2: Because you've got it almost all of it. It seemed like a no-brainer that Artificial would, the next Luca Guadagnino movie, is going to find a new home very quickly. It also is the movie that gave us one of our favorite publication ships to talk about in the last 6 months, maybe even earlier than that. It seemed like a no-brainer would find a new home, but with so many studios wanting to get in bed with OpenAI and the fact that Jeff Bezos has a lot of influence on people who own these other studios, it might not be as easy as we all thought.
1: I really, honestly, because we talked about this a little bit on a different show, thought that maybe this would already find a home at Paramount or Netflix
2: soon.
1: But this makes a lot of sense.
0: But it makes sense to the blind's point. Like, do you really want to put your toe in that?
2: Especially
0: at this moment, we're planning
2: on maybe working with that same company. Because again, the deal that they made with Amazon was a $50 billion deal. Now let's figure out the two stars of this movie that gave us one.

0: of our favorite publationships.
1: Well, you know, my brain first went to the publationship that didn't happen this summer, which was, of course, Jennifer Lopez and what's his name? Brett Goldstein.
2: Oh, yeah.
1: And that rom-com. So it's not them. So nope. Publationship that we actually like?
0: Well, it was, and I will say, this is a publationship that I think we really, really think this is truly a publationship, mostly because we saw the two of them a lot when they were filming this. We haven't seen them as prior to literally last night. I finally, for the first time, digging onto like the most random Reddit thread was like, oh, we have a sighting of this couple that we hadn't seen in 6 months. Keep in mind, the movie is pretty much done at this point, so they don't need to get publicity until they find out when the release is going to be of it, and then we're going to see them all over the place. They are both. He is an A-list actor from an iconic role, and she is A-minus list, but definitely ascending. She has done some very talked about films. Her last couple of movies were very highly regarded, and so was her performance.
1: Okay, so iconic role is a superhero?
0: Uh-huh. Who's in Artificial? The movie Artificial. Who's playing Sam Altman?
1: Who?
2: Is it a Tom?
0: Nope.
1: Oh, it's not like...
0: It's related to a Tom, though.
2: It's related to
1: a Tom. Yeah, so it's a Spider-Man. It's the British...
0: Well, he's technically American, born in this country, but yes, he's a British American actor.
1: He played Jim Baker. It's not Andrew Garfield.
0: Yeah, it is.
2: Oh, okay. I love Andrew Garfield.
0: Andrew Garfield, and you remember who he has allegedly been with for over a year at this point?
1: But we
0: never
1: about
0: see
1: it,
0: them unless
1: remember.
0: They're filming movies together. She was most recently Joan Baez.
1: Mm-hmm. Mm-hmm. Yeah.
2: Is she from The Bear? Was she in The Bear?
0: I don't think
2: so. No, that's not her.
1: But she has dark hair.
0: Uh-huh.
2: I loved her in the Timothée Chalamet movie, the Joan Baez.
0: She was Joan Baez.
2: What did I just see?
0: Crime 101, which actually was a pretty good movie.
1: I don't remember her name.
0: Top Gun Maverick.
1: Is there something that would jiggle her name out of our brains?
0: Nope, it's Monica Barbaro.
2: Okay. Thank you.
1: Yeah,
2: Courtney
1: Barbaro.
2: I don't know her name, but I know her face. I love her.
0: Yes. She has a lovely face. Yes.
2: I'm going to write her name down so I remember it.
0: Ooh, we got notes.
2: Notebook.
0: The notebook.
1: Do you think it's that whoever sits in that chair just magically wants to write things down? Why has it never occurred to me to write anything down?
2: I just bought a cute notebook, too.
1: But if I did write stuff down, it would be on my keyboard, y'all, because, I don't know, 2026?
2: You are a 21st century digital
1: Actually, that's more
2: boy.
1: Like 1996? I mean...
2: I would put some Lisa Frank stickers all over this if I had
1: you would.
2: I am like.
1: I would put Scratch and Sniff stickers all over mine.
2: Yeah.
1: Remember the vomit one?
2: Oh, yeah. Ooh. That was a bad one.
1: Yeah.
0: So, again, here to fill in the blind item, as we all have the pieces now, it seemed like a no-brainer that Artificial would land somewhere very, very quickly. This, of course, featuring Andrew Garfield and Monica Barbaro, who, by the way, as I mentioned earlier, had not been seen for like 6 months. They were just seen in Italy yesterday for the first time in almost, over 6 months.
2: Interesting.
0: But with so many studios wanting to get in bed with OpenAI, they're probably not wanting to do the same thing Bezos was about to do, and that's upset the creator of OpenAI, Sam Altman, which is why, and then also with the fact that Jeff Bezos is pretty good friends with, I don't know.
2: Everyone.
0: I would assume Ted Sarandos and the people at Paramount and all the people, you know, it's.
1: Yep.
2: Okay, I'm going to put it out to A24. Why don't you go out there and get this right now?
0: Yeah.
2: Release it. You would do the world a favor. I really, really, really want to see this film. Like I do. I think this I think this film needs to be released.
0: It's got to be.
2: Yeah.
1: Well, here's the thing that might make you... Well, I don't know. This could actually be a selling point. I knew I had just seen something about A24 and AI... And there was a headline from yesterday. I think there's a piece in Variety. Google invests $75 million in A24 to develop AI-powered filmmaking tools.
2: Uh-oh. They've gone over to the dark side.
1: Of course, that's not Sam Altman, but...
0: Yeah. It's interesting because in this movie, you also... you know, so if someone does pick up this movie, the budget was $50 million. So clearly, they're going to want to recoup that.
2: Mm-hmm.
0: And then also, from a marketing standpoint, you're obviously going to have to put another probably 50 to... $60 million behind it. So you have to decide, is this movie, just from picking it up randomly, going to get you to that $150, $200 million mark? Plus, keep in mind, Prime wasn't always, they're not as concerned with the bottom line.
1: Yeah.
0: Because they make more money than any of us can comprehend.
1: Yeah.
2: Well, it's like Apple, too.
0: Yeah.
2: I mean, Apple streaming.
0: Prime and Apple TV, that doesn't matter what they do.
2: It means nothing. It's just a public service at this point in time.
1: Yeah. Well, yeah. And nothing matches the performance of YouTube.
0: Why did I feel like you needed to, like, does YouTube have a song? Like, we needed, like, a doo-doo-doo-doo at the end of that. The way you said that was just like, nothing matches the performance
1: of YouTube. Like and subscribe.
2: I need a sip of my Diet Coke, but I'm afraid I'm going to spit it out all over.
1: but to your point, Leah, I do think there is a big audience for this because it is such a timely subject, and he is such a enigmatic individual.
2: Well, and it's just so of the moment. We're all having conversations about this, so do it.
0: And we get the amazing dude from the studio playing Elon Musk, which we're excited about as well.
2: Yes.
0: What's his name again? Sorry, I'll find it here. You know what I'm talking about, Leah.
2: Ike Barinholtz.
0: There you go. Ike Barinholtz is his name. He is hilarious.
2: From the Mindy Project.
0: From the Mindy Project, from the studio, and he is going to be Elon Musk in this film, which it sounds like Elon and Sam are the characters you're not going to love when you watch this.
1: Oh, shocking. Show.
3: Yeah. Brittany and Kendall.
4: I didn't even realize he was in it. That's how little I dropped into it.
5: Don't worry. That happened to me with Austin Butler in Dune because he
6: was bald, though.
5: He was bald.
2: Oh, boo.
5: Damn.
2: Nobody wants that.
6: Wow, thanks. I thought he was actually more attractive as a bald man. Wow.
2: Not Austin Butler.
6: Aggressive.
2: Bald. It was. It was.
6: Gross.
2: Hold on.
6: No hair.
5: Wait, how can I look at somebody if they don't have
2: I'm
5: a hair follicle?
2: Drink my Diet Coke
6: they look like
2: here.
6: A big baby.
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0: Let's do another blind item here. Like, subscribe, hit the notification bells. We're rolling through them today. Let's talk about this one. This is a fun one that's kind of adjacent to our conversation we just had. This foreign-born A-list actor is still holding out hope of landing the big role, mostly because the studio hasn't officially told him he's out yet. They are walking on eggshells when it comes to actually telling him that he is no longer in the running. That's because they want him for the lead of the reboot of this character from the 80s and 90s that spun off into a handful of movies and like six different TV series. So again, we'll break this down, and there's a lot there. Foreign-born A-list actor is holding out hope of landing the big role because the studio hasn't officially told him he's out yet.
1: Yeah.
0: The studio is walking on eggshells, though, because they actually have him eyed for a lead of a reboot featuring a character from the 80s and 90s that spun into a handful of movies and like six TV series. So I think you probably got pieces of this.
1: Yeah, I've got the first part, but...
2: Is he a Brit?
0: He is a Brit.
2: Okay.
1: And I know what the franchise is, but it's that 80s reboot thing that's catching me up. So, Leah. Well,
2: unpack what you've got, because I think I am, like, lost on this one.
1: Okay, so think of a franchise that we've all been clamoring for years, if I'm correct in this, by the way.
0: A big lead role.
1: A big lead role that has not been cast, and everybody's like, hey, it's year 10. Can we get busy casting? It's not 10 years, but feels like it's been 10 years. So a big franchise that a Brit would need to be a part of, probably.
2: Like a Bond? Okay. Oh. Oh, is this Idris?
0: No.
2: Okay.
1: No, that's...
2: That's been put to
1: that's
2: bed.
1: That's a little dusty in terms of the odds-on favorite, I think.
0: Quite honestly, so is this person.
1: Oh. Well, that's where I'm tripped up because it. I think Callum Turner?
0: He's still the odds-on favorite.
1: Okay.
2: Okay.
1: So we got to think back, and that takes me to someone who... Did he have a big year last year in film? Did he have a big role in a film last year?
0: No.
1: Paul Mescal?
0: No.
1: Okay.
2: Has he
1: Wasn't he rumored to maybe be...
0: He's in the running.
1: Okay.
0: There's like a handful of guys.
1: There's this another guy, though. Is he the one that has the old... Or no, that's Paul, isn't it? With the older director...
0: You're thinking of Aaron Taylor Johnson.
1: Aaron Taylor Johnson.
0: Who's third in the running right now, but it's not Aaron Taylor Johnson. They just celebrated their 14th wedding anniversary, by the way.
2: Aww.
0: He and Sam digging the blind items.
1: Because she was trying to make it happen for him.
0: Well, according to the blind items, she was trying to make herself the director when she found out she was not going to be the director. What's his name? The guy from Dune was going to be directing it.
1: Denis
0: Villeneuve. Then it sounded like she didn't want him to be a part of it. If you believe the blind items.
2: I believe it.
0: So, again, we have but here's the thing. A foreign-born, and when I say A-list actor, I mean A-list actor.
1: And like he's still in the running?
0: Yes. This foreign-born A-list actor is holding out hope of landing the role of Bond, mostly because the studio hasn't officially told him he's out yet. They're walking on eggshells because they have him eyed for a different lead role of a reboot of a character made famous in the 80s and 90s and spun off into a handful of movies and like six TV series.
2: So that's not Bond.
0: The second part is not Bond.
2: The second part is not Bond. Is it Doctor Who?
0: Nope.
1: Okay. Oh, Matt Smith. That's a good guess. Yeah. Is it...
0: How's the Dragon's Back, by the way? Oh, so good.
1: Is he in that?
0: Yes.
1: Oh, okay.
0: He's Daemon Targaryen.
1: Same character?
0: No.
1: Okay.
0: What do you mean? Yeah, same
1: Wasn't
0: characters.
1: He in Game of Thrones?
0: No, Matt Smith never was.
1: No, I'm thinking of... Well... No, he just did The Crown and before Doctor Who.
0: Yes.
1: Okay.
2: It's not Kit Harington, is it?
0: Nope.
2: Okay. I don't think he's quite A-list.
0: Get away from Game of Thrones.
2: Okay,
0: and go to a different... fantasy, medieval...
2: Lord of the Rings?
0: Franchise.
1: I think I know who this is. Is he one of my favorites?
0: Yeah.
1: Was he wearing a watch recently?
0: And only a watch?
1: Well, but we were all drawn to his crotch.
0: I think...
1: His crotch watch.
2: Was he wearing an ascot?
1: Is the watch brand called Longines or Longines?
0: I didn't see the story, so I have no idea.
2: What?
1: Henry Cavill?
0: Yep.
1: Okay, please Google.
0: Well, let's finish this blind and then I will Google. But Henry Cavill is still holding out hope of landing the role of Bond, mostly because the studio hasn't told him he's out yet. They're walking on eggshells to let him know that he is no longer going to be a part of it because they have him eyed for a different lead role. This is a reboot of a character from the 80s and 90s that spun into a handful of movies and like six different TV shows.
2: Is it the Smurfs?
0: No. Oh. This is a very fitting role for him.
1: It's not Rambo.
0: Nope.
2: Action?
0: But it's in that vein.
1: Yeah, so it's like I've Got Muscles.
0: 80s and 90s.
1: A-Team?
0: No. But again, around the same time, you're talking the same type of show.
1: Was it a main character, like its name, it's an eponymous?
0: Yes, there's a titular character that he would be playing.
2: Magnum P.I.
1: G.I. Joe.
0: Nope.
1: Inspector Gadget.
0: You're closer with that guess than any other.
2: With Inspector Gadget? Oh, some spy.
0: Not a spy.
1: Not a spy.
2: Not a spy.
0: Authority figure that also shares qualities of Inspector Gadget.
2: A cop. A detective.
0: No, go back to your first guess.
2: A cop.
1: Cop.
0: What is Inspector Gadget?
2: A private investigator.
0: When you really break down what Inspector Gadget is, what is he?
2: I don't know. He's a dad in a trench coat.
0: He does a little more than that, though.
2: He's an inspector.
1: A detective?
0: What does he use?
1: A magnifying glass.
0: Well.
2: His smarts?
1: His spidey senses?
2: Yeah.
0: Stick to cop.
2: Cop.
0: Iconic cop in the 80s and 90s.
1: RoboCop?
2: Oh, my God.
1: RoboCop.
0: Most of what Inspector Gadget does is robotics.
2: I see the connection.
0: According to
2: there.
0: The blind items, though, Henry Cavill is still holding out hope of landing Bond, mostly because, again, we're going back to Amazon, hasn't told him otherwise. They're walking on eggshells, though, because they have him penned for the lead of their RoboCop reboot, and that is what they're hoping he's going to land next, or what they're going to use him for next.
2: I think they should let him be Bond.
1: As a huge fan of Henry Cavill, I would be all about it. I thought at the time when we were initially doing this, and I put up a link, but for some reason that link is not loading. Oh, there it is. Okay. So the link that I sent for you guys, it's on under the Blinded by the Item segment, was posted online of him showing off a, I don't know how you pronounce it, Longines or Longines. Watch brand at Royal Ascot, and he's wearing a suit, but he's clearly not wearing any underpants, and it's clear that when the watch the camera pans down to his wrist, you can see his religion
2: outline.
1: Yeah. Anyway,
2: and we
1: back
2: think,
1: it up.
2: And we think these, sir.
1: Exactly.
0: Wow.
2: Bradley's mind is completely.
1: I know. I'm just like, right now. It's on a loop. I'm like, did nobody tell him, like, hey, Henry, dude? And he's like, I'm good. Trust me.
2: Don't worry about it.
1: Trust me. I'm making every dollar that this company is paying me.
2: I want one of those watches.
0: I want, never mind.
1: Happy Pride!
0: All right, you guys got that. What do you think, though? Henry Cavill, honestly, as RoboCop, it kind of checks out.
1: I think this probably is a better thing for him than Bond.
0: The age thing, too. I just think he's... I think they want to go younger with his new Bond, and he's almost 44.
2: Aging out.
0: Yeah.
1: I used to be a little more hesitant, I think protective of his career. Like, you don't want to be pigeonholed as Bond for the rest of your career. Let somebody who maybe doesn't have as much of an established persona. But now I'm just like, I don't know that we live in that world anymore. So it seems kind of dusty to have that take. But maybe the age thing will.
0: The three front runners are all exactly 36 years old.
1: Yeah.
0: Callum Turner, Josh O'Connor, and Aaron Taylor Johnson are all exactly 36.
1: Josh O'Connor, so that's serious?
0: He's number two right now.
1: Wow.
0: Josh O'Connor is still number two.
1: I mean, I do love Josh O'Connor,
0: he's
1: too.
0: He's such a good actor. I think he's too good an actor for it.
1: I agree with you. And if you don't agree with us, that's fine. But you can still listen to us yammer on about all sorts of opinions Monday through Friday on My Talk. Or you can download us wherever you get your podcast. But at the end of the day, we want you to head over to our YouTube channel, like, subscribe, and tell all your friends about...
0: that watch. Blinded by the Item.
1: Bye.
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1: Oh, yeah. What are we going to put in our mouth today, though?
5: Well, I was shopping, and I saw a different kind of Oreos that I had never seen. And maybe I'm just, you know, there's so many different flavors. It's not like one that's like Dolly Parton Oreos or anything, but I do love this creamy center.
1: Wait for it. Any kind of creamy delight, okay. I'm here for.
5: These are dark chocolate flavored cream Oreos, and I know you love dark chocolate.
1: Yeah.
5: Do you? You don't love Oreos, though.
1: No, I'm not a huge Oreo person. I like the golden Oreos.
5: Sure. Okay.
1: More than the Chalkies. And weirdly, I'm also obsessed with cookies and cream ice cream, which is just Oreos and ice cream. So there's something about the ice cream that makes me like Oreos.
5: Okay. Well, I did put these in the freezer.
1: Yeah.
5: And Quinn said that his family has always put Oreos in the freezer, which I've never done. He says it keeps you from eating too many because you just grab a couple and then, I don't know, all cookies go in his freezer. So I thought we should try it.
1: Okay, and you got these because you thought, oh, I've never had these before.
2: I've never had these, and I also thought you like dark chocolate, so maybe it's going to be our new favorite
1: thing. Yeah, I don't think I've had these.
2: Yeah, it's not a double stuff. I got these at the Super Target in Woodbury on Commerce Drive, 449 Commerce Drive. That's the address.
1: Okay. Thank you.
2: Okay.
1: So you want to try them?
2: Yeah. I also got something else. It's a surprise.
1: Oh, okay.
2: But we'll do that after.
1: All right. It looks like a regular Oreo with chocolate cream in the middle.
2: Mm-hmm.
1: Looks very, very dark. I'm just putting it between my two warm hands.
2: Oh, you don't want it frozen, do you?
1: No, I just like regular, but it doesn't matter.
2: Oh, okay.
1: I feel like you can taste things better when they're not frozen, but I live with someone who freezes every sweet treat.
2: Oh, I'm sorry. I should have taken out some.
1: No, it's all good. That's why I'm just rubbing it with my paws.
2: Yeah, you're just warming it up.
1: Okay.
2: Okay. He's taking a bite. Stormer and I always do the lick test.
4: Uh-huh. Oh.
2: Mm-hmm.
4: Mm. Okay.
2: Oh.
1: It's an Oreo.
2: Mmm. Okay. Wow. I really like that. It's very fudgy. But if I were to close my eyes and not know that it's dark chocolate, I would have known that
1: it's an Oreo.
2: Yeah. Mmm.
1: It doesn't taste like dark chocolate at all.
2: Hmm.
1: That's interesting.
2: Hmm.
1: It's just very sweet. That's the thing with Oreos. I feel like they just taste like Oreo.
2: You know what I mean? Yeah. The Pop Rocks ones are definitely different.
1: Well, yeah. Some of them definitely taste different.
2: Okay.
1: What are you feeling, Stormer?
4: So I was a little hesitant about this one going into it because I'm not the biggest dark chocolate person. Mm. But I just ate a whole one of these. You're right. If I was doing a blindfolded taste test right now, I think I would taste a little bit more of that chocolatey flavor. Mm-hmm. But I wouldn't go to the extent, oh, these are specifically dark chocolate Oreos. I would think these are some kind of like fudge Oreos or something.
2: It does have the, like, reminds me of like a brownie or something.
4: Mm-hmm.
2: Like a fudgy experience.
4: And the only thing with
1: dark
4: the
1: chocolate, though.
4: And the frozen... go ahead.
1: I was just going to say dark chocolate is... Typically, you think of dark chocolate being a little bitter.
2: Yeah, it's not bitter.
1: Mm-mm.
2: They should have had more of the bitter taste come through.
1: Or like a cocoa taste.
2: Yeah.
1: But it does say dark chocolate flavor,
2: mm,
1: which means it's not actually dark chocolate.
2: Mm-hmm.
1: Can I see the package?
2: Mm-hmm.
1: Again, if you're just joining us... Oreo, dark chocolate Oreos, and I just wanted to see if there's any actual, it's probably just flavor. Yeah, whoa, there's literally nothing resembling chocolate in here.
2: What?
1: Artificial flavor. Mm. That's interesting.
2: Artificial flavor, what?
1: High fructose corn syrup. Oh, wait, it does say chocolate, which is weird, because usually when you see chocolate on, so at the very bottom, right above artificial flavor, it's like, when we start at the top, sugar, flour, riboflavin, canola oil, soybean oil, high fructose corn syrup, baking soda, soy lecithin, salt, chocolate, artificial flavor. But usually when they put chocolate, it'll say like what the chocolate is, mm-hmm, you know, like what the, mm-hmm, you know, coconut.
2: The cocoa percentage or whatever.
1: But it doesn't say any of that. Hmm. So it makes me wonder, what kind of chocolate is that?
2: I mean,
1: anyway, if you like Oreos, you're going to like those.
2: Yeah, but for it to
1: what's
2: be
1: my
2: something
1: surprise?
2: That's new. Wait. Okay, so I brought you guys a surprise.
1: Can I look at it?
2: And it's something that is totally new. And we don't.
4: Makes noise.
2: We really need to test this just in case we didn't know.
1: Wow!
4: Oh.
2: Go ahead. Open it, Stormer.
4: 3, 2, 1.
1: It's a Kinder Bueno!
2: It's a Kinder Bueno cone.
4: Hey!
2: Because we had the ice cream last week, and I thought we really need... It might not be good, you guys.
1: Oh,
2: we need to try it out.
1: Well, thanks for forcing us to test this
4: a public
1: for the
4: service
1: team.
4: We're doing.
2: Because people need to know. This is for the people.
1: Explain what the Kinder Bueno cone is.
2: Okay, Kinder Bueno is a crunchy little candy bar that you might not have had because it is
1: smells like Kinder
2: it's
1: Bueno.
2: It's like a European, isn't it? It's like
4: yeah.
2: I don't know.
4: like Dutch or something?
6: Yes, where it comes from. But it has sort of a Nutella taste in it, and then it has like a crunchy outside.
1: Yeah, it's hazelnut.
6: Hazelnut.
1: Yep. And okay. The ice cream we tried last week or the week
6: is
1: before?
6: Unbelievable.
1: 2 weeks ago.
4: Insanely good.
6: I don't even buy these Kinder Buenos, but the little pint of ice cream, you can get it
1: had,
6: anywhere.
1: It was the creamiest ice cream. And then it's not even ice cream. They call it like frozen dairy.
6: Delight.
1: Oh, God, I get so emotional. Kinder Bueno is created by the confectioner Ferrero, which was first marketed in Italia.
6: Oh, I see. Well, I'm in love with him.
1: So it remains Italian, but has facilities across the globe.
6: Okay, so it has layers to it. You've got a regular, it's not a very big cone, but that's okay. It's like a little cone, and then it has like a layer of dark chocolate, and then some, I think that's ice cream.
1: It has that layer on the top, which is like...
6: The top layer.
1: So it's like crunchy, but then it melts in your mouth like a truffle.
6: Okay, let's take a bite.
1: Mm. It's so good.
6: Oh, my God.
1: It's like...
4: Oh, yeah.
6: Mm-mm.
1: Mm. Oh. The top. Oh. I just sucked off that top layer.
6: Whoa, you did the whole thing.
1: Mm-hmm.
6: That is impressive. Oh, my God.
4: What is he doing?
6: Well,
4: whoa.
6: You missed it.
4: That's not safe for cameras.
1: Don't you ever eat ice cream, girl?
4: Not that
6: way.
4: Well,
6: I can't do
1: dainty?
6: It like that.
4: Wow.
1: Oh, I'm sorry.
4: It's impressive.
6: Oh, I can.
4: What?
1: That is real good. What is that in there, though? There's a little nubbin sticking out. What is that nubbin? Is it attached to something?
6: It might be like a center that's like a
1: if you
6: fudge
1: like
6: center.
1: Hazelnut.
6: Mm-hmm.
1: You will love this.
4: Yes,
1: and I,
4: will.
1: You know what else I love about this? If you're just joining us, we're trying a Kinder Bueno frozen cone.
6: It's right next to the pints.
1: So, like, I could eat this and be, like, happy that I had a little sweet treat.
6: That's right.
4: Mm-hmm.
6: Mm.
4: And
1: but not feel guilty
4: box.
1: That I ate a whole pint.
6: That's right.
1: Right?
6: That's right.
1: Oh, there's, like, a...
6: Oh.
1: Dawn.
6: What is that? Oh! What is that?
1: It's, like, a little chocolate...
6: Nubbin center.
1: Nubbin.
4: Oh.
1: Like a little... Like, and it came out like a little...
4: Oh.
1: I don't know how you describe that.
4: I haven't got one yet.
1: Is there just one?
4: I don't know. I didn't get no nubbin.
6: It's like a tiny little core.
1: Was that maybe
6: something.
1: Supposed to be at the bottom?
6: I don't know.
1: You know how sometimes they'll put chocolate in the bottom of the cone?
6: But mine has it too at
1: the
6: top.
1: Oh, you
6: top.
1: Do?
6: Mm-hmm.
1: Oh, she's pulling it out. Don't pull it out, girl. Just suck it out.
6: Well, hold on.
4: Bradley, I think that was the golden ticket equivalent from Willy Wonka. I think you get to now tour the Kinder Bueno Chocolate Factory.
1: Can you imagine? There
6: That's
1: you go.
6: That's a big one. It's a big.
1: It's like a like a little club, like a little Cheeto. It looks like the like a little Cheeto.
4: Mm-hmm.
6: But I think chocolate. It's just the top made into a little core.
4: Oh, there's my nub. I found my nubbin, guys.
6: Welcome to the party.
1: Okay, so do the thing, Dawn.
6: Mm-hmm.
1: Now,
6: what's the thing?
1: You know, like we've done this segment
6: rating?
1: Every day.
6: We have to rate it?
1: Or every week for the last 100 years.
6: Mm-hmm.
1: 0 to 5, 0 being the worst Oreo you put in your mouth for Food Porn Friday. Where do you place the dark chocolate flavor cream Oreo?
6: Well, out of an Oreo scale, it's just basic. So I would say a 2.5. I don't know. It doesn't make me go, I got to have that more because it's my favorite kind of Oreo now. So I would say it's just right in the middle.
1: Stormer, where do you put the dark chocolate flavor cream Oreo?
4: Yeah, I'd have to agree with Don McLean. Mm. It was kind of...
7: It was low effort. You know, it was kind of boring.
4: Mm-hmm. You know, what'd you say again, Don? A
6: 3.5? 2.5. Right in the middle.
4: Yeah, because I'm not the biggest dark chocolate guy, a 2.3. What about you, Bradley?
1: You know... Before we get there, I just got to the bottom of that cone.
4: Oh.
6: Yeah. He's
1: You're in for
6: me.
1: A real treat.
6: Okay. Mm.
1: It is.
4: Can't wait.
1: Pièce de resistance. I will give the dark flavor Oreo, as Dawn said, 2.5, because it's just right down the middle, plain Oreo. It's fine.
6: They missed an opportunity.
1: Could have been more dark chocolate.
6: Mm-hmm.
1: Now, as I take a drink of water to cleanse the palate so that I can clearly communicate with the audience who's had to listen to us eat for 10 minutes. Makes great radio, but here we are nevertheless. 0 to 5 for ice cream novelties.
6: This thing.
1: And we are talking about the Kinder Bueno ice cream cone, or Kinder Bueno cone.
6: Yeah.
1: Dawn, 0 to 5, where do you place the Kinder Bueno cone?
6: Okay, so I think a 5 for me would be an ice cream sandwich, like a Thelma's ice cream sandwich.
1: Oh, sure.
6: For novelties. So I will say this is a 4.7.
1: Okay, Stormer, Dawn gave it a 4.7. Where do you place, where do you rate the Kinder Bueno cone?
4: Well, I remember giving the pint of ice cream itself a 5. Yeah. Oh, and by the way, little side tangent really quick, guys. I did also try the Nutella ice cream that is available in stores. I tried that last
1: weekend.
4: Holding
1: out on us.
4: Yep, sorry. Not as good as the Kinder one, though. Mm. It had the chocolatey top or the hazelnut top, but it wasn't as thick, and it didn't have the crunchy bits that we like from the Kinder ice cream, so... Mm-hmm. It's a little bit lacking compared to Kinder. Anyway, one of my favorite ice cream treats during the summer are Nestle cones. You know, the ones that are dipped in chocolate and they have the nuts on them, too.
1: What do we call those? Not Nestle, but...
6: Cornet?
1: No, the...
4: Cornetto were just like cones or something.
1: No, what did we call them? What are they called?
4: I thought that was what they
1: chocolate. No, there's a name for chocolate ice... No, what are they... With nuts.
4: Yeah.
1: There's a name. We'll get there. It's okay.
6: Somebody will
1: but I'm interrupting.
6: Us.
4: Either way, that's one of my, because this is kind of in a similar shape as that with the and the size. I like this better than those.
6: Wow.
4: So I'm going to have to give this a 4.6.
1: 4.6. Dawn gave it a 4.7 for the Kinder Bueno cone. By the way, it's called a drumstick.
4: Drumstick.
6: Oh, man.
4: Silly.
1: Right? We were just...
6: Well,
1: our minds were obliterated because we were eating something amazing. Okay, so my 5 for the ice cream novelty would be a Choco Taco, and it's pretty darn up there. So I feel like I have to, here's the only slight drawback. It's a little smaller. I did say, like, it's nice because now I feel like I didn't eat a whole thing, but I kind of wanted more. So I'm going to give it a 4.8.
4: All right.
6: Okay.
1: So just under 5. I mean, really, it's a 5. If you find these, get them.
6: I know.
1: Anything Kinder Bueno frozen, do it!
6: Yeah.
1: Dawn, thank you so much!
6: No problem.
4: You're the best, Dawn.
1: Doing the Lord's work.
6: That's right.
1: Keeping us all...
4: Ooh, I just got to the bottom part.
1: Right? It's that hazelnutty, like...
6: And I'm not
1: fudgy,
6: super crazy
1: truffly.
6: For Nutella.
1: I'm not either.
6: I'm just not, but I really do like Kinder Bueno.
1: Yeah. You know what Kinder Bueno is?
6: It's good kids.
1: It's
6: Kinder kids.
1: Okay.
6: Bueno.
1: I want you to go talk to your talking bowl. But I was going to say Kinder Bueno is muy bueno.
6: Muy bueno.
0: Morning sunshine.
3: Britney does Britney, and I love everything Britney does because she's Britney. But girl, I don't want to get ready with you. I'm going to get ready by myself. Why?
8: Because, Julia, we're older. By the way, Brittany, I'm looking at, I think I want outfit too. If I'm just looking at her.
3: It's too late.
8: It's too late.
3: It already happened.
9: Yeah. You didn't
3: that was in the past.
9: Early enough.
3: You didn't get ready with her at the right time, Jason.
8: I would either go with 2 or 3, Brittany. I know it's too late. I'm just saying, but not 4. I don't know about 4.
3: Listen, I want your retroactive opinions on Britney's outfits.
9: Yeah,
3: that could be an entire segment.
9: Yep, just go back. We need to go to the winter.
3: Yes.
9: You should have worn this to the holiday party.
3: Jason weighs in on
8: Britney's outfits
3: for the last
8: 2 months later.
3: Year.
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19: It's tea time with Winifred and Elsie.
1: Oh, hello, Winifred, darling.
19: Oh, hello, Elsie.
1: What is that on your table over there, darling?
19: Well, this is a device that I use that lets me know if someone's ringing my doorbell.
1: Oh, I thought it was just a bowl of candy.
19: No. Are you talking about this? It's a Ring camera.
1: Oh. Over here. You like to snoop.
19: Yes. Well, it's my own doorbell. I need to know if somebody's arriving. Yes.
1: Well, let's focus on the candy dish, shall we? Mostly because I found, you guys, there is a new flavor of M&M's. I feel like there's a new flavor of M&M's every 5 minutes. Good afternoon, by the way. Welcome back to The Adventures of Bradley and Dawn. If you missed our wonderful conversation with Sarah Hicks from the Minnesota Orchestra about the Disney Pride concerts this weekend, head to the podcast and also head to our website because you can get that 50% off. 50% off tickets.
19: I know.
1: That's a pretty good deal. Anyway, back to M&M's. I feel like there's a new flavor every 5 minutes. There is a new one that I want to try. The only problem is we can't try it. Why? Because it's only apparently available at the Kroger's. And I don't know about you, but we ain't got no Kroger.
19: Nope.
1: Up in here. So.
19: Up in here.
1: What? Up in here. We ain't got no Kroger up in here. Banana bread. Banana nut bread. Banana nut bread. Is a new flavor in M&M's bakery-inspired line. Now, remember, there was those lemon meringue pie-flavored M&M's.
19: Yeah.
1: And then they had, like, a chocolate cherry cupcake. And I can't remember. It was like a strawberry peanut butter cinnamon roll.
19: Oh,
1: or
19: yeah.
1: Not strawberry. It was peanut butter cinnamon roll. Peanut butter cinnamon roll. Well, now adding to the mix is banana nut bread.
19: That sounds so good.
1: It could be good. It could be bad. I don't know. But early reports are, I've seen people saying that they're actually really good. They, it says, back to the candy and the criteria, blah, blah, blah. Obviously, flavor, blah, blah, blah. The early reviews were that they were pretty decent. But like I said, the only problem is they're available at Kroger. And we don't have Kroger. So somebody needs to help us find these banana
19: nut.
1: They go
19: to Chicago?
1: M&Ms?
19: That's the closest, I think, Illinois.
1: And just so you know, these are actual peanut M&Ms with the milk chocolate around the peanut tastes like banana bread. So that's where they get banana nut bread.
19: Oh, okay.
1: Because the nut is the peanut.
19: Oh, so it's already a peanut M&M.
1: It's a peanut M&M with banana nut bread milk chocolate.
19: Okay. I hope they made that strong enough because the peanut kind of, I like them okay, but they're just not my favorite, you know, peanut M&Ms because the peanut kind of overpowers everything.
1: This takeout review says the candy coating crunch is there and the milk chocolate is the primary note. It wasn't until the M&M started melting on my tongue that I got a banana kickback.
19: Oh,
1: I felt the whole thing blending in my mouth, and it was a tasty experience.
19: Wow.
1: They aren't too sweet, and the banana, once it gets going, edges out the chocolate by a fraction.
19: Okay.
1: Did somebody, today I write this, they aren't too sweet. I didn't get the comforting feeling of banana nut bread. I got a chocolate syrup banana split with nuts. So that's what the person, but I'm here for it.
19: Yeah.
1: I like banana.
19: I do too. I thought it was going to be like, kind of like a cookie dough type of a substance inside that was like banana nut bread flavored.
1: Yeah, no, nope. It's peanut.
19: There's a peanut in there.
1: Yep. Mm-hmm. Apparently, so, and I'm just double checking here. It says Kroger and a Kroger affiliated grocery stores. I don't know what that means. Kroger dominates the East. The brand has several subsidiaries in the Southwest. Fry's. But I don't.
19: Looks like Kroger's in 17 states.
1: We don't have Kroger's or Kroger affiliates.
19: No.
1: So if somebody is listening who has access to a Kroger, I think you would be an amazing human if you located us a bag.
19: That's right. Yeah.
1: And we'll come get it.
19: We will. That's okay.
1: We'll send a drone. Stormer's going to travel and pick it up for us.
4: Is there any chance we could just go to Kroger's website and order them online?
1: Yeah, but like, think about that. I don't know that they ship.
4: Sure.
1: Right? Because they would just do grocery delivery and they ain't putting that in a car and driving up five states.
4: What's the name of that other delivery service?
19: Gold Belly?
4: Or like GoPuff? Is that another snack delivery company? Maybe they have it.
1: Maybe.
19: Let's see. Because they want it to be, obviously, the point of just having it in Kroger is that would be just, you know, to get people to go to Kroger only to get them. It would be like a collab. So,
1: Teresa email, listener, Teresa emailed, we have Ralph's, which is owned by Kroger. I won't be back there until next Monday. My niece is in Cincinnati. I'll see her this weekend. I'll ask her to pick up.
19: Wow.
1: For me to give to you, Teresa.
19: Ohio to California to us?
1: That's a thing, Teresa.
19: This is Teresa in San Diego, right?
1: Yeah.
19: Wow.
1: I will say I Googled Amazon because sometimes, I didn't Google Amazon, excuse me. I searched Amazon to see if they were available. They are not. But I did find something that labels itself a French toast Butterfinger.
19: What?
1: And I need to have it. But there's only one left.
19: One?
1: For $12.99, you can get two candy bars. I ain't paying $12.99. Did you know that?
19: No.
1: Did you know they have maple cream Oreos? Oh, my
19: maple
1: God. I'm
19: cream.
1: Going down.
19: I don't.
1: Snickerdoodle Twix.
19: What are you doing?
1: Amazon's got all sorts of candies.
19: Wow. You know what also has a bunch of candies?
1: Who?
19: The auction website, whatnot.
1: Oh.
19: There's like entire candy.
1: Have you bought anything recently?
19: No. I had to.
1: That's
19: actually
1: Dawn's
19: took my.
1: New.
19: No. I took my my payment information out of the website. So it isn't just like, because I'll get pop-ups. I also turned off notifications that somebody is broadcasting.
1: Okay. So you've already given
19: I've eliminated. Yeah, because it's just too, it's too tempting for me to bid on things. It's just like a live auction website. And I just got too into it.
1: What'd you buy?
19: Well, the last thing I bought was a drone that I don't want.
1: Why don't, wait, you bought a drone?
19: I bought a drone.
1: Wasn't that for MC?
19: Yeah. I mean, it's going to be now. He doesn't want a drone. If he wanted a drone, he would have bought one by now.
1: Then?
19: Because I was addicted to bidding.
1: How much was the drone?
19: Well, I looked it up later. It said MSRP $699 on the package when he held it up. But let me tell you, you can get one for $45 and I paid $60.
1: Okay. Sounds about right because you also bought a $4 diamond for $40.
19: Okay.
1: All right. Well, Teresa, thank you. And you guys, if we get our hands on these banana nut bread M&Ms, we will do a live taste test on the air, which I know doesn't serve most of the listeners, but it does serve us, and that's the most important thing. Now, I want you to tell me something. You had a Snickers update.
19: Okay, well, there's a new ad for Snickers, and they involve people named Reese in it. So it's Snickers peanut butter. They have all these new products, and they got a group of people named Reese together, but they didn't tell everybody that the other people, that everybody was named Reese. So here's part of the ad.
5: It's really like that perfect size.
20: Mm-hmm. All right, Reese likes this size.
21: It's really good.
20: So Reese is obsessed with Snickers peanut butter. Okay.
22: Wait, are we all Reese?
23: Wait, what?
21: I'm also Reese.
24: Reese.
21: Reese.
22: Reese.
21: Reese.
24: Reese.
22: Reese.
20: Yeah. What are the odds? I'm just going to say Reese's love Snickers peanut butter because it's crunchy and creamy. Mm-hmm. And then, Reese.
25: Yeah, first of all, my name is Greg, actually.
20: Greg, could I talk to you outside real quick?
25: Yeah.
20: Sorry about that, guys. I don't.
26: Hey, what'd you do with Greg, man?
20: Oh, he had something come up.
19: Yeah. That's so cute. Dumb. But it is kind of fun to see, like, it was actually, like, Eric Andre, who is known for prank shows. He's the one who directed that, and they hired him to do this whole Reese's little experiment here. But they have, like, Reese's peanut butter ice cream bars, and I just was like, ooh, not just candy bars, but other things, too.
1: But you're talking about Snickers. This was a Snickers, not...
19: Oh, I just said Reese's. Snickers.
1: Yeah.
19: Snickers.
1: Is that what you meant?
19: That's what I meant.
1: Yeah, yeah.
19: But
1: this was
19: this
1: for
19: is...
1: peanut butter Snickers.
19: Peanut butter Snickers.
1: Got it.
19: And I repeatedly said Reese's because they involved Reese's.
1: Yeah, which is, you know.
19: Which is maybe
1: competitor.
19: A double-edged sword.
1: Yeah. Or a peanut
19: butter
1: now
19: we're just going to think of Reese's.
1: Job accomplished. Good job, Snickers. Only what?
27: Where talk is fun.
28: 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My life.
27: 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Everything entertainment.
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0: yesterday. Are you still eating that ice cream, girl?
1: Yeah, one more bite.
0: Okay, no, you finish it up. You enjoy yourself while I tell you a tale of something that happened yesterday afternoon. I was talking to our wonderful friend Kristen here at the station, and we were talking about restaurants, and she's like, oh, yeah, that restaurant. And I was like, oh, but there's another one, Catty Corner, from this restaurant.
1: Yeah.
0: And she looked at me and said, Catty Corner? And I was like, what do you mean? She goes, Kitty Corner. And I was like, well, I say Catty Corner. And she goes, but that's not right.
1: Oh.
0: And I was like, okay.
1: Bold.
0: Well, turns out a bunch of other people around the office chimed in, including but not limited to Bea Arthur.
1: Well, I was trying to edit the third hour of our show, and it was a big flurry. If I had my headphones on, and I was like, I don't know what's happening, but I got to focus.
0: Ears were perked, and people started coming out of the woodwork.
1: There were like 30 people screaming.
0: So, well, it was like four, but yes, 30 people.
1: Bea Arthur, for radio people, that's 30.
0: So, yeah, so Bea Arthur comes out and goes, it's Kitty Corner. Everybody knows it's Kitty Corner. And I was like, okay.
1: Aren't you? You're stupid.
0: Well,
1: you're dumb and your face is dumb.
0: Did
1: she say that? That's her favorite thing to say.
0: And then Q. Yeah, no, it's Kitty Corner. And then Grant.
1: Thanks for doing that Q voice. No, it's Kitty Corner.
0: Grant was like, of course it's Kitty Corner. And I was like, okay, you guys, I'm feeling a little attacked.
1: Oh, no.
0: Just because I say Catty Corner. Dawn, what do you say?
1: Catty Corner.
0: Whoa. Okay. So then I had to do the thing. Well, first, let's get a little taste of Leah. Okay, sorry.
1: Sure, honey. Let's get a little taste of Leah. She's just had some peach ice cream.
2: You know, look,
0: we've had a... What'd you say?
2: Never mind.
0: Okay. We've had a full main course of Leah over the last week, and we're grateful. Thanks,
1: yeah,
0: by the way, for
1: so
0: helping.
1: Good. I can't wait
0: filling in for
1: go back
0: Stormer
1: to the
0: this
1: Leah
0: week.
1: Buffet.
0: Okay. Okay. Catty or Kitty?
2: Okay, well, now you put it in my head, and I'm like overthinking myself.
0: Of course.
2: I remember, we used to say, it was always Kitty Corner, but my family in the Northeast of the United States would say Catty Corner.
0: Oh, okay. So that's interesting.
2: Like, so my aunt would say that, and I was like, you're wrong, Mary Beth. Like, I'm saying it wrong.
1: But Northeast, okay.
2: Like New York, upstate New York.
1: Oh, okay. Yeah.
0: So I went digging and did the thing that I always do when I get curious about things like this, is like, what does the internet have to say? And, of course, the internet will tell you whatever you want to hear.
1: Yeah.
0: But I will say the first response I got was, hey, look, both are perfectly acceptable ways to say diagonally opposite, which is essentially what Kitty or Catty Corner means. And it has nothing to do with cats.
1: It doesn't. I wanted a story about cats.
0: Right?
2: The internet loves cats. I can't believe this.
0: Well, you know, I'm sure
1: where
0: somebody out there is
1: from?
0: Like, actually, well, we'll get there.
1: Know?
0: But
1: okay.
0: First, let's go with Kitty versus Catty. Now, I went to the actual dictionary, in this case, Merriam-Webster, because like Google can't always trust that. There's Reddit threads and all this, and I ain't got time for that. So the Merriam-Webster's dictionary says that Catty Corner is actually the less common spelling of Kitty Corner. Now, first of all, how would you spell Catty Corner, Dawn? Or have you not even thought about it?
1: C-A-T-T-Y.
0: Yeah.
1: Corner.
0: Yeah. Or Kitty. I didn't. I was like, is it Catty? Like cad? Like C-A-D-D-Y? I don't know.
1: Catty.
0: I don't know that I ever wrote it up, but it's Catty with a
1: all
0: T.
1: Right.
0: Two T's. And it says in the dictionary that, according to Merriam-Webster anyway, Catty Corner is the less common spelling of Kitty Corner, which is just the meaning of, again, in diagonal or oblique position.
1: Okay.
0: So across, you know, diagonally across from. And it turns out, this is where I did a little bit of digging, that there's a regional component to this. According to the internets, again, take it for what it's worth, because this isn't science. Catty or Catty, C-A-T-T-Y or C-A-D-D-Y, is most commonly heard in the American South, Southwest, and parts of the Midwest. Kitty Corner, heavily favored in the Northeast, the West Coast, and parts of the Midwest. If you are looking, oh no, then it's like, if you are looking, okay, that's unrelated. So I wondered then, like, well, wait a minute. I grew up in the Midwest, but then I did live in the South.
1: Yes.
0: And I wonder, and because you're from Missouri, that's kind of southy Midwest.
1: Oh, it is. Yeah, I'm from Southwest Missouri. Like, Arkansas is 30 minutes away. So
0: yeah.
1: I am from the South.
0: So I don't know about your Northeast friends.

0: Mountains, Leah.
1: But we're talking about like northern New York, like the area that's just south of Canada.
0: Okay.
2: Ooh,
0: so nice. Maybe.
1: So it's kind of like it's more, I would call it like New England.
0: Yeah.
1: More than.
0: So I don't know about New England, but at least here, maybe I picked that up in the south because I certainly knew Kitty Corner. Like I didn't have the nasty reaction that Kristen had to me.
2: Yeah.
0: Like if Kristen had said to me Kitty Corner, I wouldn't have shamed her in public, openly around coworkers. The way she did to me. But so I was aware of Kitty Corner, but I think for whatever reason, Catty just flew out of my mouth and made more sense.
2: Yeah.
0: It was like Catty Corner.
2: I don't think
0: it just sounds better. Oh.
1: Okay, so I'm looking here on a Facebook thing and it says Kitty Corner is like a Vermont thing. But like in Delaware, they say like Catty Corner.
0: Okay.
2: Oh, wow.
1: So I think it's where you're from. Really? And it comes from like a French.
0: Yeah. So then I wanted to get back to the meaning. So the meaning allegedly, supposedly comes from the French word quatre for
2: quatre.
0: Four.
2: Oh.
0: Quatre.
2: So
0: un, deux, trois, quatre.
2: Cinq, six, sept, huit, neuf, dix.
0: Exactly. So it originally meant moving diagonally across a four-cornered area, which is, of course, what we mean when we say something is catty corner.
2: Oh, my gosh. Now it makes sense.
0: Right? But.
1: And near where all the French Canadians, my family grew up by, that makes a lot of sense.
2: Oh, yeah, right. So it is catty corner.
0: No, it's kitty corner.
2: No, because it's not kit. In French, four is not kit. It's cat.
0: I mean, I would argue that. But yeah, according
2: well,
0: to the dictionary,
2: we're right.
0: I'm just saying, according to Merriam-Webster, catty corner is the less common spelling. It's fine. I am a less, you know, I don't go with the flow. I'm very unique. And so are you, Dawn.
2: Well, right.
0: And so we say catty corner.
2: Because we're fancier we're and we're more French.
0: But that, you know, okay, so this brought up another argument, which was, do you say, if something is all jumbled.
2: Oh,
0: or all kind of out of sorts, do you say it's cattywampus or kittywampus?
1: Oh, I got a whole four-lettered thing that I usually say for that, but we can't say that here.
0: That's, yeah.
2: I say cattywampus, just
0: I
2: like
0: say cattywampus,
2: catty
0: too. So we were having this conversation, and everybody in the office said, no, it's kittywampus. Everybody says kittywampus. It's cattywampus, right?
2: Yeah, it is.
0: Okay, so cattywampus is a fun-sounding piece of 19th century American slang typically used to describe something askew. And I don't see kittywampus anywhere. It's just cattywampus. So I'm like, if it's cattywampus, why wouldn't it be catty corner?
2: Yeah.
0: Although I don't know if there's any French connection to like four wampuses.
2: Come on. Come on, Tony. Tell us, our French listener.
1: Okay, can I disclose something that we've talked about in the past of how you think something is one thing, but it's actually a different word that you've heard?
2: Totally.
1: I always thought it was kittywampus, like K-I-D-D-I-E. Like children are complete monsters and they create chaos.
0: Kittywampus.
1: Kittywampus.
0: I kind of like that.
2: That makes a lot of
0: sense. That reminds me of a little word I like to call misled, which is actually just the word misled that I had been reading wrong in my head for years.
2: So we created misled, which
0: it's a
2: is
0: word.
2: Actually a word.
0: Yeah.
2: And it kind of does, well, that would mean like somebody was like
0: misled.
2: Tricking you.
0: Yeah. I mean, it literally is, it's a whole new world. Anyway, so you're allowed to have kittywampus.
1: Thank you. I will keep that.
2: Yeah.
0: To be fair, whereas the dictionary definition includes kitty corner and catty corner, kittywampus is the dictionary spelling
2: okay.
0: of the word. There is no kittywampus.
2: There is no kittywampus. You
0: can
2: hear that?
0: Say kittywampus, and as somebody who appreciates all forms of language and is not a language shamer, unlike Kristen, you know, I'm here for you pronouncing it however you choose.
2: That's great.
0: Because I say Italian.
2: Yeah.
0: I say cattywampus.
2: You do that, like as a joke, say Italian, just to get a rise out of people.
0: Do I?
2: And make them think, is he okay?
0: Well, we're going to head catty corner to another segment, Dawn.
2: Yes, we are.
0: I have no idea what that segment is, but we'll find out when we return right here on My Talk 107.1.
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4: Lizzo not having a fan base is so weird to me because this woman was literally selling out arenas no more than 2 years ago. Where'd all these people go?
5: Yeah, my sister bought me sweatpants that said 100% that bitch.
4: There you go.
5: That I could not wear in public.
4: Can I have them? I'll wear that.
5: I gave them away to Goodwill. So now at some point, somebody's walking around with like $8 sweatpants that I'm sure my sister bought for like $40.
4: And they might not even be 100% that bitch. Like, we don't know.
5: They might be like 40% that bitch.
4: That's, you can't donate pants.
1: Is it
4: like
1: a poly
4: that.
1: Bitch blend?
3: Yeah. 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
2: Some honeybees are getting really buzzed. Sorry.
0: Well,
2: it's the adventures of Bradley and Dawn right here. That's what I'm going to start with now. This is even weirder. Let me just tell you this. The effects of cocaine on honeybee dance behavior. That is a study that I read.
0: Bees on cocaine? Cocaine bees!
2: They gave cocaine to bees. What do you think happened?
0: I don't know, but I'd like to try that, honey.
2: Okay. So they gave the bees, honeybees cocaine, I think in an attempt to see how would it affect their behavior in producing more honey and producing more bees to help bees overall.
0: It's not
2: after
0: nice
2: reading this.
0: To addict bees.
2: I know. So
0: but whatever. What did we learn?
2: So what I learned from this is that as far as cocaine goes, the cocoa plant, which cocaine is from, it is toxic to insects.
0: Coca.
2: Yeah. Yeah.
0: Not cocoa. That'd be really weird.
2: Gosh, that'd be great. I've never done cocaine.
9: Chocolate
2: so.
9: Cocaine.
2: No, but so the thing in the coca plant that makes us high on cocaine if we take it is toxic to insects. So the point of that plant having that thing within it is to keep it safe from insects eating it. But to mammals and non-insects,
0: it makes us want to party all night at the club.
2: Exactly, yes. So what they did is they gave a low dose of cocaine to bees that are, they are forager bees. So they're the ones that leave the nest. And then they go out and they forage and they find, you know, places where nectar is prevalent. And then they come back to the hive and they let the other bees know. They go on a little fact-finding mission and then they let the other bees know, like, oh, this is a great place to get some nectar. But what happens is that they overestimate the value of the foraging. So they would come back and they do this dance to let the other bees know, like,
0: yeah,
2: oh, my
0: I've
2: God,
0: seen
2: guys,
0: that. Yeah, they...
2: I got a really good spot. Oh, God. You know, so that's what they were doing. And then
0: the bees would go and they'd be like, this
2: they'd
0: is
2: be
0: a
2: like,
0: crap
2: this is
0: spot.
2: Not great.
0: Like, dude, you acted real excited about it. It's like, yeah. I know, it's the best ever.
2: Yeah, you guys, trust me, it's really good out there. So, that's why they did this study, and
0: I still don't understand why some graduate student was sitting around going, right.
10: You know what I really want to do is I want to get some bees high on cocaine.
2: And see if they produce more honey and produce more bees.
0: Did they try other drugs? Because that'd be interesting to see, like, these pot bees.
2: They didn't go anywhere.
0: Yeah.
2: They just sat in the hive.
0: They got real hungry and ate their
2: and
0: own
2: they
0: honey.
2: They ate their own honey. Yeah. No. They didn't try that, or I don't know. Maybe they have. But the data showed that it's sort of the same way that people react to cocaine as well. Like, they overestimate the reward of something. So people who are high on cocaine, they will think something is really great. And if you've ever met someone on cocaine, they're very excited about everything, like the potential of going to that next party or, you know, doing whatever they want you to do, or look at how great this is. You know, it's just like the dopamine and the level of excitement is increased. And they found that that's the same thing in honeybees. Hmm. And they noticed it because of the way they did their little dance.
0: Interesting.
2: So they were just like dancing really fast, just saying, come on, guys, come on. This is great. And I think that's a pretty interesting study. It's just when I saw the title that the effects of cocaine on honeybee dance behavior, first of all, I said to myself, is there a viral honeybee dance that I don't know about? No, they were talking about real honeybees.
0: Yeah, no, that's fascinating. Yeah. It turns out they have tested cannabinoids on honeybees.
2: They have? And what happened?
0: It's very fascinating because I didn't know this, but honeybees apparently don't have what's called an endocannabinoid system, which means it doesn't have the effect, like they don't basically get high. But what it does do is if you supplement their diet with CBD, it'll prolong their lifespan and provide a boost to their natural immunity.
2: Oh, wow.
0: Yeah.
2: Well, look at that.
0: So you can get, you know,
2: pot bees.
0: Give your little honeybees some little
2: little cannabis.
0: What do we call those things? Joints.
2: Joints. Yeah. Give them some joints.
0: Anybody smoke joints anymore?
9: Sure.
0: Dead silent the whole show.
9: Anybody smoke joints?
10: Me?
2: Sure.
10: Okay.
0: I just feel like everybody's on some sort of like, I got this salve. I have this tea. I eat this gummy.
2: Yeah,
0: I got a muffin.
2: It's just like
0: I just want to see some old long-haired hippie sucking down
2: a joint.
0: A good old-fashioned rolled joint.
2: MC,
0: I mean, I really don't want
2: to
0: see that. That sounds
2: joints.
0: Weird.
2: He's like, oh, are you guys going to have a joint? Because he's never had.
0: Yeah. Well, and it just makes
2: any
0: you
2: weed.
0: Sound...
2: He's never
0: even
2: smoked
0: saying
2: anything.
0: Weed.
2: Yeah. He said, like, he loves to just talk about joints because it's just funny to him since he's never done it. So, anyway.
0: Have you ever? You've
2: back
0: done
2: to
0: it.
2: Bees. I've done it?
0: You have. You've smoked a joint.
2: No? I think that it's wasteful, actually.
9: Agreed.
2: Smoking a joint is wasteful.
0: But when you were young, I'm saying, did you ever smoke a joint?
2: Oh my gosh, I would pass out if I
0: Why
2: did that.
0: Why is it wasteful? Excuse me? I don't
2: because
0: understand.
2: Because it's burning at a rate where you can't really, like, you could just conserve it by doing something else with it instead of just, like, mindlessly letting it burn away into the air.
0: Yeah.
2: You know what I mean?
0: Well, did you ever have...
2: Why don't you say something? What did you do?
0: Well, those little, you know, the little metal thing where it's like pack, pack, pack.
2: Oh, one hitter.
0: Yeah.
2: Yeah, people used to do that. Yeah, yeah, for sure.
0: I'm just saying, like,
2: that's
0: the,
2: a more conservative
0: actually
2: way.
0: Smoking the grass.
2: Smoking grass. Smoke
0: the grass. I didn't really do nothing for me. But that's, it's kind of that thing where, you know, I got sober at a point where there was no, party booze, like that's not the right word, like booze of like all these different kinds of alcohol, like everything is alcohol now. They have a hard this and a hard that, hard seltzers, hard, you know, teas and all that stuff. We didn't have any of that. Like,
2: oh yeah,
0: it was beer, wine, or hard liquor.
2: Okay
0: so technically we had Zima. But that was about the most unusual thing.
2: Yeah.
0: And now you have every flavor, every...
2: Oh, that's true. Like White Claws and like you can.
0: And the same now is true, I feel like, with marijuana, where we literally had a joint or like a one-y or a bong.
2: Yeah.
0: If you want to get real old school, right?
2: Yeah.
0: And now they've got, you know, you can get it anywhere.
2: Yeah. It's just in everything.
0: Yeah.
2: Yeah.
0: Sorry, I sidetracked
2: no,
0: us on
2: it's totally fine.
0: Drugs.
2: I'd much rather hear your story. Than, you know, some other dumb bee story that I have.
0: Oh, did you have another bee story?
2: I do.
0: Oh.
2: Okay. So this is a strange thing that they discovered. There is a cemetery in New York, and it is you know, it doesn't have a lot of pesticides used there. So this is why they think they found, the reason why they found underground 5 million bees. 5 million to 8 million bees.
0: What?
2: Yes, subterranean bees.
0: How cool is that?
2: It's crazy. They're not honeybees, but they're...
0: Where are they?
2: Oh my gosh. Let's see. What are they called? It's a very simple term.
0: Bees?
2: I mean, they're just... There's some other kind of bee. But they...
0: Minor bees.
2: Minor bees. There you go. So they created all of these underground colonies, and there just happened to be someone who was like a research student, and they were walking through the neighborhood and they saw, you know, all of these bees and sort of started to do some, you know, investigating. So they put out these traps and they found all kinds of different insects. But then they discovered that in this graveyard, like an acre and a half of it is just filled under the earth with all of these bees.
0: That's so cool.
2: It is cool. And they say that they're able to thrive because there is a campus that's very close to this cemetery, and the bees would go underground, but then they would come out during the early spring, and there are apple trees all around this campus. So they were pollinating.
0: Yeah.
2: Exactly. And also, they're not using a bunch of pesticides because that's what really kills bees.
0: Yeah, of course.
2: One of the biggest reasons why we lose bees. So it was like this weird development, and people had nobody had any idea that there were all these bees here. It's just like, whoa. And so that opens up the possibility of, you know, helping bees survive and thrive. And, you know,
0: let's hear it for the bees, man.
2: I don't know if it's the solution is put bees in cemeteries, but, you know,
0: why not?
2: Except for the people that will run there. Yeah.
0: People run in cemeteries?
2: Yeah, they run. They walk.
0: Like away from ghosts?
2: No, they run for fitness. They go see their, you know, if someone wants to visit graves and they have to wear a bee suit, it's kind of...
0: Be a little weird.
2: You know.
0: I used to eat a salad at the... We've talked about this, remember?
2: You see a salad?
0: I used to eat salad at the cemetery.
2: Oh, okay.
0: Didn't we talk about this and you used to do stuff in cemeteries? I feel like we had a conversation about fun things to do in a cemetery.
2: Yeah. We used to take a walk through a cemetery, you know, and just because it was close to our house and, you know, it's kind of fun.
0: The best.
2: Very quiet, peaceful.
0: The most fabulous cemetery that's near my house has deer.
2: Oh.
0: So in the city, in Minneapolis, right in South Minneapolis, there's the Soldiers and Pioneers Cemetery. What's it called? It's a famous cemetery. It's got a bunch of famous old Minneapolis people.
2: Oh.
0: But it also has these deer, and they keep multiplying. Pioneers and Soldiers Memorial Cemetery. And you can actually just see a herd of deer. And they're wild deer.
2: Sure, sure.
0: It's near the Greenway, so I think that's where they come and go. But they hang out in the cemetery. So whenever I'm driving by, you'll typically just see them chomping on grass, keeping it trim.
2: Oh. Yeah. They don't even have to mow.
0: No.
2: Oh,
0: well,
2: okay.
0: I think they do because I don't think they eat all that grass. But
2: okay. Well,
0: anyway, fun cemetery bees stories.
2: I know, and I might have even worked it into our 1-star reviews coming up later in the show.
0: That? Look at you, continuity.
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12: Why didn't you tell me about your dream?
13: I was back in high school. I was supposed to take a test.
14: I was making it work again.
13: I was driving my car and I couldn't control it.
15: Then I fell off a cliff with Leonardo DiCaprio.
16: Do you know what this dream means?
17: Dreamweaver Dawn. Hey, Dawn, you want to interpret some dreams?
18: Yes, I do.
17: Fabulous. We do this every Wednesday. Dawn will interpret your dream. If you want to have that experience yourself, stay tuned. She'll tell you how you can do that at the end of the segment. But first, let's get right to the dreams. And first, we have a dream from Lindsay. She sent the following note. Dear Dawn, I was standing at a table and needed to transport a group of tiny little yellow chicks to another table where there was a man standing waiting for me. I snorted them up my nose, walked over to the table where the man was standing, closed one nostril, and blew them all out on his table.
18: That's great.
17: One was stuck high up in my nose, so I had to wiggle it out.
18: All right, Lindsay. What the hell does that mean? This is cool. Okay, so these little chicks... These are habits that you nurture, and you feel really protective of this habitual way of thinking, most likely, and you guard it. And it isn't something that you've done your whole life. It's just these little habits that you've created to make sure that you can get through your day. The man is your subconscious mind. So you are using a part of your identity that would be snorting up your nose. Anytime you dream about your face, you're dreaming about your identity. So there's a part of your identity that you see as a function to take these habits and apply them to the rest of your life. And I would say that sometimes it can cloud your perception because you normally aren't using your nose to suck things up into it, right?
17: No, we don't.
18: And
17: do
18: so
17: that.
18: Our five senses, we need those for, you know, perceiving the world around us. So if you're snorting chicks up your nose, you know, it could cloud your perception. Mm-hmm. Maybe you would have a different, because of these little habits, you might have, a different way of seeing things. And so I would just say, look at the kind of things, like if you have a habit of being a certain way in one part of your life.
17: Okay.
18: So you're traveling those chicks You're taking that within you, and then you're taking it to work or whatever. And you're like, I run my home this way. And then you go to work, and you're like, I would like to run my business life this way as well, being highly organized or whatever it is. And then that transition is weird. Mm-hmm. Like, when you get to work, you're like, I'm not the same person. When I'm here, I am, you know, I don't have time to be organized. I need an assistant or something.
17: Yeah.
18: Yeah, that's, you know, just an example of something. But, Lindsay, you'll just have to think on that and think about what is the, what are those little habits that you nurture?
17: Well, Lindsay, I hope that did make sense. If it did, drop Dawn a note. She would love to hear from you. All right, let's move on to another dream. Dawn is doing dream interpretations, as she does every Wednesday at this time. This is a dream from Lisa. Lisa says, Dear Dawn, I had a dream last night where my husband and I were much younger and at a party. We were both set up for dates with other people. I said to him, I wish you were my date.
18: Aww.
17: We flirted a bit throughout the evening, and then all of us left for a new destination. When we left, there was a stretch limo waiting, and my mom and dad were in there, and my mom was drunk.
18: Oh.
17: She does go on to say, some items of note. I met my husband when I was 38, and I've only seen my mom drunk once in my life.
18: How was that, Lisa? Was that pretty fun? Yeah, I don't think I've ever seen my mom drunk.
17: Mm-hmm.
18: Okay. All right. Let's start out with this. You're going to a party. You're with your husband and you're much younger. So let's talk about the subconscious mind. When you dream about your mate, that is the part of you that you're dreaming about. The subconscious mind is the place in your mind that isn't your conscious mind, mm-hmm. what you use every day to communicate and be in this world. It's the part of our brain that is sort of the breeding ground for creating new things, using your imagination and getting that spark of inspiration to bring new things into your life.
17: Okay.
18: So your husband is representing your subconscious mind, and you guys are younger. So this is a part of your subconscious. You're going back to a time when you were able to create more freely. And since you're going to a party in this, I would say you saw life during this time as fun. Or like more of a game and a challenge instead of like, oh, I got to get up today. You know what I mean? So you're sort of fantasizing about that way of thinking and that time in life when you're like, ooh, I've got this idea and this idea and we're going to do this and that. And let's, you know, let's groove. Let's have fun. Then the flirting with other people. This is the representation of your occasional. You have a desire to like break away from certain patterns that you have. To get what you want out of life. So you've tried other things, but you keep going back to that old you that you want to be. And, you know, those things kind of like, okay, I'm going to be this person now, and this is the way I'm going to, you know, run my life. And then you just realize that you really just want to be yourself. Mm. And that's okay. Like, for instance, some people are very aggressive in the way they do business. You know, they're like, you got to go for what you want. You know, there's tons of self-help books, and maybe you're a little shyer and you're like, I just kind of want to be, you know, me. Mm. I don't want to have to force this person. So that's the first part of the dream. And then your mom and dad, that's your inner authority, and it represents creation within you, because when a mother and a father love each other very much, they create things. Oh. So the mom and the dad, that just represents you creating something new. Okay. So your conscious self sometimes feels altered in this state of mind because your mom is drunk. So that is like the seed of creation for you. And sometimes you feel a little, I would say, overwhelmed or like you're not perceiving things correctly. That's what it means to be drunk, like your perception is off of something. If you're seeing something just one way or skewed in any way. So that's why your mom is drunk in the dream. So, yeah, you got to think about what are the things you're trying to create more freely in your life that you used to do, in your 20s, maybe.
17: I bet that makes sense.
18: Yeah.
17: All right, Lisa. Let's move on to Lindsay. If you guys are just joining us, Dawn is interpreting dreams as she does every Wednesday. We've got another email. This time, Lindsay says, Dear Dawn, hey, y'all, my 11-year-old son, Dee, had a wild dream the other night.
18: I did edit this, by the way. It was rather long.
17: Oh, okay. After school, a dog chases him on the way home. Running, he calls 911 for help. The person who answers says, hey, this is Starbucks. Confused, he asks how he was connected to Starbucks, to which the dispatcher said they thought it would be funny to answer the call that way. Annoyed, D hangs up, makes it home, tells me, his mom, about the dog and that he's going to call the police. He then goes to the store with his dad and brother to get me protein because I'm sick. He gets chocolate chips. The chocolate chips turn into eggs and they are face to face with a zombie horde. The three of them start throwing eggs at the zombies who then hit and are cured and turn back to humans. Dee's dad and brother then send him back to get a new bag of chocolate chips. He tells the clerk about the zombies. She fends off the zombies while Dee gets the chocolate chips and returns to the car running from zombies with chocolate chips.
18: That's right. The rest of the dream had a lot of video game imagery in it, sliding down rainbows, stealing gold from leprechauns, things transforming. I mean, it was like detail. Xbox controllers that he ate. It's just a lot of gaming stuff. So you might want to think about that, Lindsay. So
17: maybe the time out.
18: Well, I think this is what he's dreaming about. So the dog that he's afraid of, that is a habit that he is afraid of. And he feels like it's going to change him permanently. Okay. So he's worried about it. Calling 911. This is him calling on his inner authority to stop this habit, but he doesn't find that he has the inner strength or seriousness to do this on his own.
17: Mm-hmm.
18: That's why he said Starbucks, you know. So he's calling about on his own will to stop him from doing this, but he's like, I can't do this on my own. And dreaming of you, you're the seed for creation within him, and you're sick in it. So he isn't really able, because of this habit, which I think is video games, he isn't able to think of new ideas. And he feels like that part of himself is depleted. He wants to get knowledge, which is the food in the dream, the chocolate chips, to bring this part of himself back. You know, a kid who is constantly, which I'm not, you know, shaming anybody here. I mean, more video games are played in my house than probably anybody in the Twit Cities.
17: Yeah. I like your video games.
18: But if you are feeling like it's taking away from your ability to create things on your own, have an imagination like a kid does, and long for that kind of stuff, it might feel overwhelming. Now, the zombies represent something that refuses to change, because death is change in a dream. And so anytime you dream of zombies, they are the undead. They are the ones who didn't change happened. But they weren't going along with it.
17: Yep.
18: But you can't be left behind. When change happens, you either become a zombie and just, you know, can't move forward, or you learn to change. So he's dreaming also about that. And he's just not into whatever big change has happened in his life. But he, at the end of it, you know, he does fend off the zombies. So he learns how to fight back with that part of himself and learns how to change. So it's a good future for him. But he could just be overwhelmed by, you know, we had video games when we were kids. But just think about the ability to play and how important that is for kids, and how, you know, even having time with your friends, like, you learn and you grow and you develop a sense of self. And I don't think kids know how to stop themselves from constantly wanting to play games, because it's like a drug, you know?
17: Oh, for sure.
18: So I think maybe inside somewhere he maybe wants and longs for that.
17: Yeah.
18: You know, so it is a crucial time being 11.
17: Deep dreams, Lindsay, are made of these, and Dawn will interpret them. So thank you to everyone who submitted a dream today. Dawn, if listeners want to send you a dream, what do they need to do?
18: You can go to our app or our website, find our show, Bradley and Dawn, and then you will find our email. Just look for a little envelope, click on it, find D. McLean, title the email Dreams, and make it about a paragraph long, and you'll eventually hear it on the show.
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12: And I don't hate on M&M's, but do I need M&M's or no?
19: 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It's like the novelty of it. It's, again, you can see, like, the state of Minnesota made in M&M's. You also hate the Coke store?
12: Yeah.
19: Oh, okay,
20: you hate
19: cool.
20: Coke World?
19: You just hate?
20: Yes. Oh, my God. Okay, I can't talk to you. I literally cried tears at Coca-Cola World in Atlanta, Georgia. Like, I know people go to church for the same feeling. Mm-hmm. The Diet Coke Mecca. Like, filled me and changed my life.
19: Take me to Coke.
12: Yeah. I've heard people yell that in rehabs.
8: Brittany and Kendall with producer Mike. The next generation of talk radio, where talk is fun. My Talk 107.1. 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
22: Summer hosts? 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
21: 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For instance, for the week of June 29th, Bradley and Dawn are out, but everyone else, still here. Everybody's off for Independence Day on the 3rd. Then the week of July 6th through 10th, both the morning show and afternoon shows are off, but the midday shows, still here. You writing this down? And then finally, July 13th through the 17th, Jason and Colleen still off. Everyone else, back. Except Gandolino, baby. So there you go. A little vacation time for all the My Talkers, just not all at the same time. So if you hear a best of, now you know why. Summer hosts. Summer here, summer not. On My Talk.
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17: If I said, Dawn, what is the exact last thing you would think I would do on a weekend? What would it be?
18: Probably. I would say drink.
17: Okay, well, that would be a good, yeah. We don't want to hear that.
18: Get crunk.
17: Yeah. I got real drunk this week. Yeah. If I ever start the show off that way, y'all can stop listening because it's not going to be good.
18: I would say, I don't know, babysit.
17: Well, looky-loo. In fact, that we weren't really babysitting this weekend, but y'all, we had a 7 and 11-year-old sleepover on Saturday night.
18: Okay.
17: Was it Saturday? Yeah, Saturday night.
18: Okay.
17: And you may be asking, do you know any 7, 11-year-olds?
18: Yeah, I don't know any that you would know.
17: Well, it turns out, so Jamie has a cousin, and they have two daughters. His cousin and her husband have two daughters.
18: Okay.
17: And we're very close to the family. They're, you know, almost like siblings. Jamie and her are very much like siblings. And they're from Chicago, and they did a road trip out to the Black Hills,
18: Awesome.
17: I feel like I have like three other friends that are headed to or coming from the Black Hills.
18: Love it.
17: Because it's just like the perfect place to go this time of year. And they did like the family road trip. They got in the car and drove all the way from Chicago to the Black Hills.
18: They saw 1,000 signs for Wall Drug.
17: They saw, yep. And they actually stayed in Wall, which is a choice.
18: That is.
17: And had some thoughts about it, as I'm sure anybody who stayed in Wall has, because we were there a few years ago ourselves. Anyway, on their way back, they wanted to stop and hang out for the weekend. And so they stayed in a hotel, but the girls wanted to spend the night with Uncle Jamie and Wheezy, of course, because who doesn't love the dog? So we're like, okay, sure. Yeah. You sure you still want to do that?
18: Oh, I have so many questions.
17: Okay, like?
18: Okay, what time did you make him go to bed?
17: Well, here's the thing. It wasn't like
18: whenever they wanted.
17: I told Jamie, I was like, I think we did this perfectly, because what happened was we went out to dinner on Saturday night, as all of us.
18: Yeah.
17: And by the way, Lynette in South Minneapolis, in Longfellow, unbelievable. The food is so good there. We've been there multiple times anyway. Great service. And it was a great place for a family. Like, we had a big group, kids. Nice. It's not easy with a 7 and 11-year-old.
18: I was going to say, you went to not a chain restaurant?
17: Yeah. They did great, and they had, like, stuff for the kids. Anyway, it was great. So by the time we were done with dinner, it was like, I want to say it was almost like 9 o'clock.
18: Yeah.
17: So we were like, you guys still want to have a sleepover? And they're like, yeah, we want to come see Weezy. They don't talk like that, by the way. And so we said, okay. So we didn't get home till like after 9 o'clock. Ah. So I was like, the window is not long for this sleepover experience.
18: Yeah.
17: But we ended up, they played games and stuff. We probably went to bed just after 11,
18: which
17: I was then shamed for by friends when I went to the gym the next morning. They're like, you let those children stay up till 11 o'clock. I was like, they said they normally stay up till like 10:30.
18: Oh, well, on weekends. Sometimes people, sometimes little kids don't know, or they stretch the truth.
17: Mom said she was fine with it, so it's okay.
18: That's
17: fine. What else? You said you had questions.
18: What did they have to eat like a pork roast with quinoa? Like, what did you feed them? Because you have like big people food.
17: Oh, you're talking about it, Lynette?
18: No. Like in the morning, did you have, what did you do?
17: This is
18: did
17: fun.
18: You have a fermented, food buffet?
0: Kids, you're going to learn about gut health.
17: So we played Uno, and they played with the dog, and then we went to sleep. I got up super early, went to the gym. They slept themselves silly until
18: That's
17: about
18: because they went to bed at 11.
17: 10 o'clock in the morning. It wasn't that late, but
18: wow.
17: When I got home, I go, what did you feed these kids?
18: Yeah.
17: Because he had specifically said, don't buy anything. We don't need to buy anything. And I was like, well, I kind of feel like kids don't want to eat what we have.
18: That's my point.
17: It's all, you know.
18: Do you have any juice? No, that's full of
17: juice,
18: sugar. No. Yeah, you're like, no, I wouldn't.
17: We had Cheerios because the dog eats Cheerios. Ah! We give the dog Cheerios for low-cal snacks.
18: Did you have milk?
17: Yep.
18: Okay.
17: So they had Cheerios.
18: That's good.
17: But literally, the 11-year-old was like, you don't have any food. It's true. We don't have food.
18: That an
17: 11-year-old would want to eat.
18: Yeah,
17: you have
18: snacks.
17: To literally cook it all.
18: Yeah, that's great. Yeah. But not for kids.
17: Not for kids. Yeah. In Jamie's defense, he thought we were all going to go out for donuts that morning. So he's like, we don't need to buy anything because we're going to go get donuts. We did not get donuts because they wanted to get the back on the road, but.
18: Wow.
17: I was actually quite pleased with how it went because I was mortified. I was terrified, first of all. First of all, driving these kids back from dinner, I was like, I've got these children in my car. What if somebody hits the car? You know, you just start thinking about all those things. And Jamie and I are both overly cautious humans. And so the whole way home, I'm like, oh, God.
18: Just drive slow. Don't. Go back roads.
17: We literally had to go down one street because Lynette is 2 miles on one street.
18: Yes.
17: We didn't have to go on any. My car has safety devices. It's fine. But then, like, all night, we're like, what if somebody, you know, like, Jamie's like, I kept wanting to check the alarm to make sure everything was set. I was like, what do you think? Somebody's going to bust in? Because the kids were downstairs.
18: Yeah.
17: Because that's where the spare bedroom is.
18: Okay.
17: So we were paranoid that, like, what if they get up in the middle of the night?
18: Oh, yeah, because you guys sleep upstairs.
17: And we sleep upstairs. And normally we'd have a fan running, but, like, he was like, I don't want to have the fan because what if, you know, they need something?
18: They make a noise.
17: They're making noise. It was fine. Those kids were fine.
18: They slept. Yeah, wow, they're good kids.
17: They are, these two girls, insanely good.
18: Yeah, I mean, good meaning, like, they...
17: Well-behaved. Yeah. They take care of themselves.
18: And they would eat... like just your Cheerios that you offered because
17: oh, yeah.
18: a lot of kids would be like, I have to have this. Yeah.
17: Or... All they did was eat, like, this weekend, they eat like French fries. That's all they eat.
18: Okay.
17: So, you know, they were going to get fries at some point.
18: Yeah.
17: Cheerios didn't kill them.
18: Yeah. You would have to get some potatoes and then make your own French fries.
17: Yeah.
18: Yeah. Would you be able to, do you have regular bread? Would you be able to, like, make French?
17: What is regular bread?
18: I mean, not like Ezekiel bread. Or something. Would you be able to make French toast or?
17: With sourdough, sure.
18: Okay. Oh, that's great. That's a bonus.
17: Yeah.
18: Yeah. Because you have eggs and.
17: Yeah. We did. Know. Well, and again, they weren't there long enough. Like I told Jamie, I was like, if we ever have these kids for like a weekend or something, we're mm-hmm. going to need to be a little bit more thoughtful about what children actually want to put in their mouths. Because these kids, all they, like I said, they eat fries and candy. I'm like, I don't know how you kids are walking around. They went to the world's, you know, that world's largest candy store on their way back from the Black Hills. That's down. Where is that?
18: That's, yeah. It's
17: Stormer, do you know where that is?
1: Yeah, it's off of 169. What town is that again?
17: But they I don't even want to tell you how much they spent on
18: really?
17: Candy. Because they are obsessed with candy in that family.
18: Yeah.
17: But. Yeah.
18: Oh, my gosh. So you played Uno.
17: Uno. Turns out I don't have any clue how to play Uno. I haven't played it probably in 30 plus years.
18: Me either.
17: And I started playing and they're like, what are you doing? Even Jamie's like, why are you playing that? And I was like, I don't know. Oh. He's like, you don't know. You don't play that.
18: I love it.
17: It's like, oh, my God. I'm getting card shamed.
18: Yeah, card shamed. But so they beat you at Uno.
17: Yeah. The game actually wouldn't end, and I was so frustrated, like, because it was me and one of the girls, and I was like, when does somebody actually win?
18: Yeah.
17: You know, obviously it's when somebody plays all their cards, but we kept getting cards.
18: I wouldn't be able to. If you handed me Uno cards, I would not know how to play, for sure.
17: I also want to give a shout out to our wonderful dog Louise, because we were a little concerned. She doesn't have kids in her face, and you never know how dogs are going to be.
18: Oh.
17: That dog, she was so patient with them.
18: Was she?
17: She would let them grab, you know, whatever they wanted. Or
18: her tail.
17: Pet. Yep, grab her tail, pet, throw toys at her.
18: Oh,
17: we were like, you know, you don't have to throw the toy at her face.
18: Oh. I mean,
17: you could just throw.
18: Louise has little toys.
17: She's got her toy box, yeah. And so they would empty out the toy box.
18: Yeah. The only toys to play with in your house are dog toys.
17: Yeah, of course.
18: So did she go fetch? Like, I don't even know if Louise knows how to fetch.
17: Oh, yeah.
18: Okay.
17: And she would just follow them around, like, wagging her tail. Like, what are we doing now?
18: Oh, that's cute.
17: Yeah, she was really good, so.
18: Oh, because Louise is not around little people very much.
17: No,
18: she?
17: She's not. She usually gets tired of other dogs real quickly, so I thought,
18: what's going
17: to
18: happen?
17: Don't want
18: here?
17: Her to, no. She was very sweet.
18: When Louise goes to the babysitter for when you go on vacation,
17: mm-hmm.
18: does she have any kids?
17: No.
18: Okay, so she really isn't around little kids.
17: No, she has been in her life. We've done a good job, I think, of keeping her around all different kinds of people, but not on a regular basis. No.
18: Yeah.
17: So that's why I was a little concerned.
18: Yeah, because as we learned last week, your dog Louise has experience going to murder mysteries.
17: Oh, yeah. She's been on a murder mystery tour. I haven't. But her dog sitter takes her to murder mystery tours. And kayaking. Have I been kayaking? No.
18: They took her kayaking.
17: Yeah, she loves it. She's got her own. The only reason she has a life vest is because she goes on water trips with her dog sitter, not her actual parents.
18: But the murder mystery just cracks me up.
17: Yeah, they were carrying around in a bag. And she was wearing a little shirt. She had a like Hawaiian shirt she was wearing.
18: What?
17: Yeah, because it was a theme. And so I think they were all wearing like Hawaiian shirts.
18: And they got Louise a Hawaiian shirt.
17: Yes.
18: Oh, I love them.
17: Trust.
18: Will they take care of me?
17: I know, right? You find a dog sitter like that. Hiromi, if you're listening, you are the best.
18: Send me grateful. Another dream. She sent me a dream once to interpret.
17: That's right. Okay, anyway, we survived our first sleepover, and it was actually kind of fun. Do you know, they want to go on a Disney cruise, and I have said for years, I ain't going on no Disney cruise with your children. I love your children, but I'm not doing that. By the end of this, I was like, I might go on that cruise with you guys.
18: Oh my gosh. I think you'd have a great time.
17: I don't know if I will.
18: Okay.
17: But they softened me up a little bit. All right.
18: They're not the only kids on the cruise, though. That's the only problem.
17: I know. It's the thing of like, you love your animal, but other people's animals, not so much.
18: Yeah, exactly.
17: Same is true with children, it turns out. But the good news is we had a great weekend. So that's my story.
2: Where talk is fun.
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13: Now I'm going to visit the only court I could never be in contempt of. Food court.
14: Bradley versus Dawn.
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14: On topics from the world of cuisine.
31: White meat or dark meat?
32: Blue cheese or ranch?
14: It's food court.
33: Gotta be a better way to phrase that. Let's go.
14: The honor.
1: Blanche Devereaux.
17: You
34: Something's
17: wish.
34: Happening in the food court.
17: Good afternoon. Welcome to the Adventures of Bradley and Dawn. There is an M&M's flavor that I saw on my phone today.
18: Oh.
17: And when I clicked and I looked to see where I could get this flavor because it intrigued me, I want to eat it, I realized it's only in the UK. Good afternoon. Welcome back to the Adventures of Bradley and Dawn. I know. But maybe it looks like we could order a bag online. Let me tell you about it and let's see what you think. So Mars Wrigley is expanding their confectionery portfolio with the launch of a new variant of M&M's. This comes from a press release. And that M&M's is M&M's cookie dough.
18: But it is. Oh, man.
17: Yes, please.
18: And
17: this was released, I think, in March-ish of this year. According to Mars Wrigley, cookie dough is a flavor that resonates strongly with younger consumers, particularly Gen Z, younger millennials, and young families. Oh, yeah, because okay. Us old Gen Xers.
18: Because we don't like it.
17: What? Resonates strongly with younger consumers, particularly Gen Z, younger millennials, and young families. Oh, yeah, because okay. Us old Gen Xers.
18: Because we don't like it.
17: What's a cookie dough?
18: We came up with it.

0: So I saw this come up in my reels. I saw this lady eating out of a bag, and I was like, what are those? And so I Googled it, and I was like, why can't I order them? Well, because they're only in the UK. Now, I will say I watched a bunch of review videos. By that, I mean two or three. The reviews were not good.
1: Really?
0: Yes.
1: Good, because we can't have them. So,
0: but we can. We can order them. So,
1: but how much do you have to pay?
0: I don't know, like 10 bucks or something.
1: Okay, I'll Venmo you.
0: But I might order them. We'll see. It depends on how
1: good I am.
0: Yes. How good you are. No, whether I actually remember to do this and I'm able to find a legitimate website, because the only website I found was like a German candy website. And I was like, I don't trust to give you my credit card.
1: Oh my God.
0: You know, like I don't like to give my credit card to like,
1: oh yeah,
0: such and such a website I've never heard of. Anyway, mm-hmm. We'll see. But the moral of the story is cookie dough, M&M. What do you think?
1: I really want it to be good, and I feel like we need to have everything here because we're Americans and we need everything.
0: Well, also, we invented the damn M&Ms. We should have the first chance of flavors.
1: It's not like the UK has this, like, it's not like tea. It's not like they have a connection to
0: crumpets,
1: cookie dough. Yeah, it's
0: right?
1: Like crumpet
0: like
1: M&Ms.
0: Like, if it was crumpet M&Ms, go for it.
1: Yeah.
0: If it was, like, kidney pudding.
1: Yeah, exactly.
0: Go for it. If it was, what else they eat? Fish and chips.
1: Oh, gosh, yeah.
0: If it was mushy peas M&Ms.
1: Mm-hmm. But cookie dough belongs to us.
0: Yeah.
1: We're the ones
0: steak
1: that decided to eat
0: pie.
1: It raw, like badasses.
0: Right?
1: Yeah.
0: Spotted dick.
1: Spotted dick M&Ms. Well, you know who could be their sponsor?
0: Christina Cavallari.
1: Well, Pete Davidson, too.
0: Yeah. It's a twofer.
1: Yeah.
0: Listen to the previous segment. Or two segments ago. I am very excited at the thought of cookie dough because I feel like it could be really good. But the descriptions I've heard of people who've eaten them does not bode well.
1: I just thought of something.
0: What?
1: MC is going to be in London in a couple of weeks.
0: You better
1: have him bring us some.
0: Do it. Will you write this down? Because you'll forget.
1: Okay. Let me text
0: him. Will you have Siri? Or are you going to text MC?
1: Yeah. He's probably busy right now, but go ahead and do it anyway.
0: He can get his text later.
1: I'll say,
0: right?
1: We need cookie dough.
0: They're only available in the UK. They come in a pink bag, and they look rather large, like the peanut butter M&Ms. You know how they're bigger than the usual M&Ms?
1: Yeah, that's great, because those are the superior M&Ms.
0: Some people described it, though, as like chocolate sauce. Like, she's like, this tastes kind of like
1: chocolate
0: the sauce you put on, like, a kid's ice cream.
1: Oh, you know? Like Hershey sauce?
0: Yeah. So I was like, well, that's weird.
1: Yeah.
0: This other woman said it smelled, when she opened the bag, it smelled like nail polish remover.
1: Well, maybe she has COVID nose or something, because that's
0: I hope so, because
1: that's not normal.
0: Sounds toxic.
1: Yeah. Nail polish remover.
0: Right?
1: Something's wrong.
0: And, you know, the Brits are also very snooty about their candy. Like, they look down their nose at us.
1: Oh.
0: Most of the rest of the world does, because our candy can be kind of, you know, garbage sometimes.
1: Oh, well, you know.
0: We love it. But when you have Cadbury, I understand. They have really good candy.
1: Yeah, they do.
0: Okay, so we're both ready
1: we're
0: to try
1: those.
0: It. Stormer,
1: I see Dots.
0: How does
1: he's going to reply.
0: How does that sound to you?
2: Cookie dough is arguably my favorite dessert of all time. Mm. I am really excited to try these. I do have some bad news, though, guys. It appears that cookie dough dates back to 7th century Persia. So I don't know if we as Americans can claim that we invented cookie dough.
1: We
0: what are you trying to do
1: you.
0: Right now?
1: We didn't ask you.
3: Hang on.
1: Persia. 7th century Persia. They had chocolate chip cookies.
3: I don't mean to harsh your vibe, but
1: it's from
3: ancient Persia.
1: Persia
3: created cookie dough. And spaghetti was invented in China, and Marco Polo brought it to Italy.
2: Follow-up question.
0: Okay. Do you guys like as long as you're fine with a follow-up epithet.
2: No, a serious question. Do you guys like cookie dough bites, the candy you can get at movie theaters?
0: This is primarily why I wanted to try this, because I live with someone who's obsessed with like cookie dough candy.
1: Okay.
0: Anytime he sees cookie dough in a candy, he wants it. That's Jamie, of course, my partner. You just got a text on.
1: Yeah, this is the answer. Three question marks. Can I get that through customs?
0: It's not weed, dude.
1: It's not weed, dude.
0: To answer your question, Stormer, yes, I love cookie dough.
1: He's gonna be like, "Who are you?"

0: sassy.
1: Yeah, I like cookie dough. Do you ever buy a whole tube of cookie dough and just eat, like, keep cutting off slivers?
2: Welcome to the 80s, because that's all we used to do. My cousin and I would be like, do you want to make cookies? And I'd be like, yeah. And then we'd eat half the log.
1: Oh, my gosh.
2: Which was probably, you know, not very good for you, but.
1: Uh-oh, he just gave me a thumbs up, which he hates it when people just do thumbs up.
2: Oh.
1: So that wasn't nice, because I said it's not weed, dude. And he just went thumbs up.
2: Oh, so he was kind of being like, fine, whatever.
1: Yeah, fine. You biatch.
2: Why are you trying to make this difficult for us? Butter him up. Whatever you got to do.
1: You're the one who made it difficult. You told me to type. It's
2: okay,
1: not weed.
2: First of all, I didn't tell you to type that. That was my response to you.
1: Yeah.
2: Okay, so if MC can't, one of our listeners will do it for us because they always go the distance.
1: Yeah.
2: And if you find yourself in the UK and you find yourself with some cookie dough M&Ms, please give it to us because we don't have anything else.
1: Well, BTS cookies.
2: Oh, those BTS cookie dough.
1: Yeah.
2: BTS Oreos.
1: Yeah. You guys don't love Oreos, though.
2: But the BTS Oreos I do.
1: Okay.
2: Because it sounds like the Selena Gomez Oreos, which were amazing.
1: Yeah. They're like, it's a
2: cinnamon
1: Korean
2: pancake.
1: Yeah. It's like a cinnamon pancake.
2: Yummy. Okay,
1: BTS.
2: If you could put anything in an M&M, what would it be? That's not already in an M&M.
1: Oh, gosh. I love cheesecake, but
2: ooh.
1: I don't know if it would go well together.
2: I could see a cheesecake M&M.
1: Like turtle cheesecake. Have the outside be like a caramel-ish.
2: Outside is a hard chocolate shell.
1: Okay, that's fine. Yeah. Caramel cheesecake M&Ms.
2: Okay, I like it.
1: Yeah.
2: Storms?
3: She took mine. Cheesecake M&Ms sound amazing. I don't know. This is the next thing that came to mind. I would like some kind of churro M&M experience for
2: some
3: reason.
2: That's actually smart because that's a profile everybody mm-hmm. loves these days.
1: You know, like Gen Z.
2: Gen Z.
1: Loves churro.
2: Yeah, so we got to give people, the youngs, what they want, not the olds who've been living on this planet.
1: And that we've given up on ourselves.
2: Do you know what we've had to go through to get here?
1: With food. Stunt food.
2: Yeah. I had to eat snack wells, y'all. Don't talk to me about how hard your life is. We'll be right back.
4: Morning, sunshine.
5: Helena Bonham Carter says she wanted to get final approval from Margaret herself before she played the role. As you can imagine, this was a feat because Princess Margaret was no longer Earthside. So Helena Bonham Carter went to a psychic and she says that Princess Margaret was fine with everything. She said apparently she was glad it was me that was cast in the role.
6: 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Really?
5: Colin
6: did not say that.
5: Is possessed. Possessed. I just find this to be hilarious.
1: Possessed.
5: She was like, I just want to know if it's okay with her that I'm playing the role. And the psychic was like, yeah, she's cool with it. She's a big fan.
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1: Okay, guys, I got to talk about this Costco 3D fruit frozen treat thing. I saw this on Delish.com because I always search like food news. And they have these things that actually look like peaches or mangoes. And usually you see them at Asian food marts. Well, they've made their way to Costco. And apparently they're a lot less expensive and people are freaking out over it. So at an Asian market, they cost anywhere from like $20 to $30 for three. And at Costco, they've just introduced this and they're like $11.50 for six.
17: Okay, so these look really tasty.
1: They do. They look like real fruit, or, you know, as much as you can make something look like real fruit without like being a food artist. But inside, like you cut into it and then inside is some type of like a frozen creamy dessert, and also it's coated in white chocolate.
17: Oh, yummy.
1: Yes. So peach flavored and mango flavored. If you've had one of these before,
17: they look real pretty.
1: Let me know. Yes. So that's pretty affordable. I mean, for $11.50, when normally they're like $30 for three, you get six for $11.50. Yes. So they're called 3D.
17: Well, I'll look the next because I'll be there this Saturday, as I always am. I have not seen these before, but I don't look too closely at frozen delights because, well, then I'd want to buy all the things. So I'll keep my eyes posted and see if they have them at the St. Louis Park Costco's.
1: Costco. I thought if you've seen them, please send us an email and let us know what if you've seen them in any local Costco. I was trying to look on the app, but wasn't doing a very good job. So that is at Costco.
17: But I'm always impressed by the like treats and stuff because I want to buy them all the time. But of course, you have to buy like 800 pounds of everything. Yeah. And I'm like, I don't need all of that staring at me back from my freezer because I will eat it. I will say Costco, the Kirkland, well, I don't know if it's Kirkland brand, but the Costco, their store brand ice cream, premium vanilla ice cream, is so flippin' good. It's just, if you love just plain, creamy, rich vanilla ice cream.
1: Not low fat.
17: This is like, this is a treat we're talking about, but it is literally amazing.
1: It is. I only had it one time whenever we were, humble brag, at Ronald McDonald House helping Chef Green cook that one night.
17: Oh,
1: he made
17: that
1: a dessert.
17: Costco ice cream?
1: Yeah, and it was
17: the bananas.
1: Kirkland. The bananas.
17: Yeah, it was oven. Were they fried bananas?
1: I think they were.
17: They're fried bananas, right?
1: Yeah.
17: Batter fried bananas. And then, right?
1: With I don't ice know cream? If it was batter. I just think that they were like in a skillet. They were just caramelized.
17: Oh, maybe it was, like caramelized bananas.
1: Yeah, and then it's like, here's some ice cream, and I'm like, whoa, can we talk about this ice cream? And then, you know, I always have a mind to get some, and then I don't, but yeah.
17: No, my mom always gets it before we stop by in Florida. It's like, Mom, we don't need two giant things of ice cream, but of course now we're going to eat them.
1: Yeah. I can't keep things like that in my house because I obsess over it. I don't like, oh, I'll get these treats and then put them away a couple months later. No, I always know it's in there.
17: Yep.
1: It's like calling to me.
17: Yeah, it's going, eat me.
1: Yes, yes.
17: And you're like, it's a weekend. I can have two treats.
1: Oh, yeah, for sure.
17: But these peach and mango 3D desserts, or is it just peach and mango, or do they have other
1: flavors? Have seen at Costco, this girl put up an Instagram, and so I've only seen that one, but they might have more flavors.
17: Okay.
1: Yeah.
17: I would like to try them. So if anybody sees, half the time though, like I follow a couple of the Costco accounts, like the fan accounts,
1: mm-hmm.
17: and I always see these things. They're like, oh my God, look what they have at Costco. And then I go over to our Costco and I'm like, oh, they don't have it.
1: That's only in Modesto.
17: I will say, if you want to, just like, if you love travel and you love food, you can like watch YouTube videos where people walk through Costcos in different countries.
1: What?
17: And they are fascinating. The Japan Costco, I need to go there. I'm like, they have so many amazing things. The France one.
1: Oh,
17: Leah's got her hand
1: know.
17: Up.
18: I went to the Costco in South Korea and it was a great time.
1: Oh.
18: It was a great time.
17: Yeah. But, well, actually, you know what's interesting is when we went to Hawaii, they told us, I don't know, somebody in one of the tour companies we were with were like, you need, like, if you want like macadamia nuts or like Kona coffee, go to the Costco because they're local suppliers.
1: Oh,
17: and it's
1: going to
17: be a lot cheaper than if you just go to some tourist trap where they're going to overcharge you for everything.
1: Oh my gosh.
17: And we did that. In fact, the honey, we bought a bunch of honey from this like honey farm. It's this beautiful, beautiful place on Kona. And, you know, we spent all this money on this beautiful honey. The good news is they shipped it home for us, but
1: that's nice.
17: We go to Costco and they literally had the same honey for like not half the price, but, you know, maybe 2/3 the price.
1: No.
17: But we would have had to carry it around ourselves. So I was fine with it. But that's just a reminder, you know.
1: I didn't even know that Costco was in other countries. I thought it was just an American thing.
17: Yeah. They have them in France. They have them in Japan, obviously South Korea.
1: Wow.
17: Yeah.
1: Cool.
17: So we should just Costco should send us on a world tour. Hey, Costco.
1: We love you, Costco. That's all it takes.
17: Costco, it's where the
1: food's at.
17: Foods go. I don't know.
1: All the stuff.
17: The future is now, is what we're talking about. 3D printed ice cream. It's not really
1: printed.
17: But it's ice cream in the 3D. Although that begs the question, is there any ice cream that's not 3D, Dawn?
1: Well, this is contained within it's the shape of a peach. So it's like ice cream's just a blob. You know?
17: So it seems to me that I got distracted. I'm sorry. My mom and my partner and my stepsisters are furiously group chatting and it's literally just like bap, bap, bap, bap, bap, bap. So I'm gonna take my watch off.
1: Yes. Yeah, I understand.
17: Because I keep getting vibrated.
1: My sisters and my mom every day.
17: Yeah.
1: I love it, though.
17: The future is now.
1: Mm-hmm.
17: AI drive-thrus. Mm-hmm. Go.
1: Okay. AI drive-thrus. Is this
17: good idea,
1: like,
17: bad idea?
1: It's a good idea if they can keep, everybody keeps their job and they just get to do things that make the restaurant more efficient.
17: Well, I can't guarantee, I don't know anything about how this will affect jobs, but I did see that McDonald's is testing an AI drive-thru system at 5 locations across the U.S., and as I was thinking about it, I thought, you know, this might actually be a good thing, not just for the people driving through. And we can talk about why that may be a good thing, but also for the people that work at McDonald's. Like, if you didn't have, like, think about your 16-year-old self. If you didn't have to work, like, talk to the people in the car that are super hungry and are angry,
1: they'd
17: probably be into it, right? So this technology is nicknamed Archie. They haven't disclosed which restaurants are testing this out.
1: I don't like it that they give it like a human name.
19: I'm Archie.
1: I'm Archie. And, you know, people will be screaming at Archie.
17: Yeah.
1: No.
17: But the good news is Archie is not going to have to go through therapy for all the people yelling at them.
1: Oh, yeah.
17: Right? So basically, they're working with Google. And trying to make sure this works. But essentially, it is exactly what you think it is. You talk to the AI voice and it, you know, shows your order on the thing. And then once your order is verified, then boop, boop, boop. The people at the, you know, inside the restaurant are going to get busy preparing your meal and then hand it off to you when you roll up through the drive-thru.
1: Got it. So it's similar to, like, we usually get on the app for mm-hmm. some fast food places, yeah. and then we just put it in on the app, and then some places have a special lane for those app orders, which is great because you get to zip by through
17: yeah.
1: everybody else.
17: And apparently, according to this article about Archie is also called Arch IQ. It's designed to do more than just greet hungry customers, it says. Archie will not only assist drive-thru orders, but it will also provide therapy for your relationship problems.
1: No,
17: it's... It will also assist drive-thru orders, but act as a master brain to help managers run a better restaurant. It's like a personal
1: master
17: assistant
1: brain.
17: That alerts you to potential bottlenecks or issues.
1: Oh, no. This sounds so annoying for the workers.
17: Well,
1: like Archie screaming at us because we're not going fast enough.
17: I don't think Archie will be designed to scream, honey.
1: Archie will start punishing them.
17: Okay. Now you're in a dystopian novel.
1: Right, because that's
17: McDonald's
1: where
17: we're is not going to
1: Are we
17: do
1: not
17: that.
1: Heading there?
17: No, honey, not any more than usual.
1: Yeah.
17: I just kept thinking, like, oh my God, you can take off some of the stress of people yapping and yelling back at you from your car. Like, come on, I ordered this and that.
1: Yeah, I wonder if that job is if people would rather, like, make fries in front of a hot fryer or be on the, maybe it's a coveted job. Like I get to be taking tickets.
17: Well, it depends on
1: like
17: what kind of person
1: theater.
17: You are, right?
1: Yeah,
17: some
1: that's
17: people
1: true.
17: Don't like people.
1: They
17: and this
1: like
17: would
1: talking.
17: Be my ideal job because I don't have to worry. Like I get anxiety when I roll up through a drive-through, which is why I never go through a drive-through.
1: That's why?
17: Well,
1: you're also fit.
17: Well, no, but I eat crap. I just don't. I don't like drive-thrus. I always go in.
1: Yeah.
17: I don't like to. Generally, I don't like to do drive-thrus.
1: Mm-hmm.
17: I like to go in. I like to look at my order because I feel the pressure of rolling up, and all of a sudden, like I want to look at the menu.
1: Right.
17: And I don't want to have like 50 people behind me. Like, come on.
1: Oh, I look online before I go.
17: Yeah, I should.
1: So
17: do
1: I
17: that.
1: Know. But I do understand that anxiety, especially if you're getting a treat like a Dairy Queen.
17: It's
1: Sometimes
17: bad enough.
1: Sometimes I just order
17: I know,
1: the same
17: I know,
1: thing.
17: And then I order the same thing, and I'm like, oh, I don't want that. Why did I get the turtle sundae?
1: That's what I get. And I'm like, look at that new blizzard I could have gotten.
17: I know.
1: You know?
17: And I freeze. And I even do that inside because, like, I'll usually tell people, like, I'm not ready. Go ahead.
1: Yeah.
17: And then if Jamie will be ready, and I'm like, okay,
1: of
17: I don't
1: course.
17: Know. I don't know.
1: It's the same.
17: See, if it was AI, there would be no pressure.
1: That's right.
17: Okay.
1: Archie would be nice. Maybe.
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21: 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You bring so much laughter and love. You're everything to me.
20: 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Everything entertainment.
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18: Hey, good afternoon, my talkers. This is Leah with you taking a look at what is happening for your drive time this afternoon. I-35E southbound, there is a stalled vehicle at the entrance ramp from Grand Avenue at the hospital entrance there. That's in St. Paul. Minnesota 62 eastbound, we have another stalled vehicle between exit 107, that's Tracy Avenue, and Minnesota 100 in Edina. Watch out for that. And Minnesota 13 southbound, a crash that we're keeping an eye on between Minnesota 77 and Diffley Road in Burnsville. Your forecast, we do have an extreme heat warning in effect until noon tomorrow. We're seeing hot temperatures, windy conditions. A heat advisory is continuing through Tuesday night. Wednesday, though, we're going to see a lot of rain coming our way. Right now, it is 89 degrees and mostly cloudy at my top.
8: 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A Dirt Alert update.
9: Would you tell me all the news?
18: And some stories from Hollywood and beyond that we're keeping tabs on for you, my talkers. Deadline reports officially that Amanda Bitullo is officially not returning to Summer House Season 11 after her 9 seasons as a full-time cast member. Now, this doesn't mean she's completely out of the Bravoverse quite yet. She's currently one of the stars in the spinoff series In the City, although that has not been picked up for a second season quite yet. And in related news, Page Six is reporting that Summer House star Kyle Cook and Next Gen NYC breakout Ava Dash, she's the 26-year-old daughter of hip-hop mogul Damon Dash, were spotted getting cozy in the VIP section at the Palm Tree Music Festival in Southampton this weekend. Now, Kyle Cook has previously denied that there was anything romantic between the two of them. And A24 is anticipating a busy holiday weekend at the movies, and the studio announced that for the 4th of July, a Backrooms extended version is coming to theaters with 15 minutes of additional footage. According to the AMC Theaters website, the film has been rechristened the Backrooms Everything Must Go edition and contains theatrically exclusive post credits with additional footage from Kane Parsons, the film's 20-year-old director. That's the dirt we've got for you this hour. More starts right now, though. Brittany and Mike stepping in the studio. It's My Talk 107.1.
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9: 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Where talk is fun. My Talk 107.1. Everything entertainment.

0: Hey, what's up? What's up? What's up? Hey, I'm Brittany. We're live. If you're wondering, we're here.
1: Hi.
0: And Mike is here. Okay, Mike, I'm getting to you.
1: I'm just trying to prove that we're live.
0: Okay, do something.
1: Hi.
0: How do you prove we're live?
1: Oh, that's a really good point. Oh, you're right. We could be recording all those. I don't know what's happened in the news in the last 3 minutes.
0: No, seconds. We need seconds to prove we're live.
1: Okay.
0: There are shows that are not live this week and then next week. I don't know. Don't worry about it. The point is we're here. Kendall's not.
1: Mm-hmm.
0: She doesn't care about the listener. Oh, and she had a baby. That's probably it.
1: She did. It's exciting.
0: I know. She was sad to miss out. She was sad to miss Pride. We went and did the
1: Pride
0: parade.
1: What's it been, like, he's three now?
0: He's three and a half.
1: Yeah, three and a half years old. So, yeah. Yep.
0: I think
1: walking around.
0: I think he's driving her now.
1: Oh, that's fun. Yeah. That would be a fun way for her to return.
0: She's coming back in less than a month.
1: That's awesome. We cannot wait.
0: I called her.
2: Amen.
1: Especially Leah. Leah really can't wait.
0: Leah's been putting, like, triple duty in. I called her yesterday on the way to Pride.
1: Mm-hmm.
0: And she was like, I'm so out of it. I didn't know it was Pride.
1: Oh, wow.
0: And I was like, we've all been there.
1: Yep.
0: She's like, I'm actually really sad to miss out on Pride because it's fun.
1: It is fun. It was a great time yesterday.
0: It's one of my probably favorite parades.
1: Hmm. Trying to think of in rankings of parades. Yeah, it's got to be up there.
0: Because St. Patrick's Day is usually cold.
1: Mm-hmm.
0: It's a good one, but it could be cold because it's March.
1: Yep.
0: 4th of July. It's a hit or miss in the sense of, like,
1: could be super hot, like uncomfortably hot.
0: And, like, honestly, what's the vibe? Are we getting, because, like when you go to a small town, a lot of times it's just their emergency vehicles they have blaring. And I'm not kidding.
1: Is it an election season? Then all of a sudden you're getting a lot of that, you know? That's what I'm saying. So, like,
0: mix.
1: Yeah, you don't want to be doing that. So, yeah.
0: But Pride's fun. Whole vibe is give me candy, which I love giving kids candy.
1: Mm-hmm.
0: And dance for me, which I feel like they're saying, but they're probably not asking me to, but it feels like they are.
1: Well, you acted like they did, so,
0: yeah.
1: And the good thing is it was also the last day of the step challenge. Thanks even better that, I mean, I'm very happy about Pride, but dang, this step challenge, I'm so happy it is over.
0: You're happy.
1: Mm-hmm.
0: I'm starting to get my life back in my face.
1: You're the person who walked 30,000 steps every single day.
0: Not every day.
1: Almost every day.
0: Almost every day. I can't believe, the step challenge.
1: Yeah.
0: Dang near killed us, and we won.
1: If you ever saw somebody around the MyTalk, all the MyTalker or the people handing out stuff during the Pride Parade that were just like running in place or doing laps around the trolley that just seemed like they were, I don't know, maybe on cocaine. That was all the people in the step challenge, and that's what they've been doing for the past 14 days.
0: Yeah, our vibe is real methy.
1: Yeah.
0: You don't want it to be, but when you're stepping in place, mm-hmm. Oh my God, I forgot, I have to message that football team too.
1: Yeah, we're gonna have the Vixen in, which is exciting.
0: The Vixen in. Mm-hmm. We met the Vixen at the Pride Parade, but yeah, the step challenge broke us as a people. We did beat KS95, which means Crisco from the KS95 morning show has to wear a t-shirt of whatever we want him to wear on one day that he has to be at the state fair.
1: Love that. That's gonna be so much fun.
0: Really excited. I've already had my boss's boss shoot down our first idea.
1: Which one? We can't talk. We'll talk about it.
0: We'll talk about it up here. The point is, he's like, he can't do that. I said, okay. I was like, all right.
1: The super racist one.
0: Yes,
1: yeah, okay, cool. Course. Cool, that one. Yeah, that's probably, I thought it was a little borderline when you presented it to me. I was like, doesn't seem like we should go that route, but you are really, really.
0: Everybody who knows me knows this. I always try to go hard at first.
1: Yep.
0: And then I reel it in.
1: Uh-huh.
0: The first jokes, we actually don't air my first jokes. I did a half marathon. Fun fact about a half marathon, it's not enough steps for 30,000.
1: It's unbelievable.
0: That's not a good sign.
1: So the same thing that I heard after the parade where everyone's like, we only got 7,500 steps during that parade is what you were saying after the half marathon. How many steps did you get during a half marathon?
0: I think I got 25,000.
1: Oh, okay.
0: Yeah.
1: I thought you could max out at 30, though. So
0: yeah,
1: for the rest of the day, you had to do 5,000 steps.
0: Yeah, which isn't a lot. But I'm saying that when you do a half marathon, you think, I'm done for the day, right?
1: Yeah, sure.
0: I wasn't.
1: Yeah.
0: I did jump back on a treadmill when I got home just to make sure, because then I went to a baby shower.
1: Based on what you've done, I think you get 5,000 steps while you sleep.
0: Yeah,
1: you, like, sleepwalk 5,000 miles. Are you kidding me?
0: I'm ready. Like, I didn't even wear my watch today.
1: Yeah.
0: I'm very triggered by my watch lately. So I'm not wearing my watch. I'm not counting steps. I think I've done 7. I've eaten a lot of chocolate. I'm just chilling today. Tomorrow I'll be back in like the weight room vibe, but today I'm chilling. Hey,
1: your body needs it.
0: Thank you. I did go to a baby shower this weekend, and let me tell you the best kind of baby shower. It was my friend Allie from, she used to be on 93X and now lives in Chicago.
1: Wonderful.
0: My friend Allie, who has got a baby boy coming. The baby shower was thrown by somebody who doesn't have a baby. And let me tell you, I keep accidentally calling it the bachelorette party because it was that fun.
1: Oh, really?
0: Baby, I don't remember one baby thing. A lot of people were drinking.
1: Nice.
0: There was a hot tub. Mm-hmm. There was a whatever. So fun. A lot of soft cheese.
1: Okay.
0: Like, it was not meant for baby shower. It was...
2: Pregnant ladies can't have soft cheese, Mike.
1: Oh, got it. Good to know.
2: Yeah.
0: That's actually like, write that down somewhere.
1: Thank you. I didn't know that.
0: But they can't have soft cheese. They can't have sushi.
1: Mm-hmm.
0: You're not supposed to have, and they're debatable about lunch meat. I don't think anyone follows that rule because it's like very rare. Mm-hmm. Anyways, the point is, best baby shower I've ever been to.
1: That's awesome.
0: Because it was just a freaking big party. And like Allie, who's pregnant, can't drink. I don't drink. Mm-hmm. And we had a great time too. Like,
1: it was a blast.
0: Yeah.
1: Love it.
0: Highly recommend.
1: Okay.
0: Baby
1: shower like a bachelorette party. I love it.
0: Yeah. Just have somebody who doesn't have a kid throw it and you don't have to play any games. And it's so fun.
1: Perfect.
0: Also, we almost lost Harry Styles this weekend.
1: Yeah. I wanted to bring this up because just so y'all know, Harry Styles is fine. You talked about your watch. You talked about, you know, all these different updates and stuff that we were constantly getting. I don't know. It was clearly a slow news weekend, and everybody wanted to push this story about Harry Styles collapsing on stage. And by everyone, I mean like Yahoo, Google pushed it out on all of their devices. So you got that notification. TMZ ran with it, and you got that notification. Here, let me just explain what happened. Towards the end of the show, it looked like it was actually at the end of the show. Harry Styles just performed his heart out, like he does, like Leah knows he does. She was at the show. He grabbed a big thing of water, started chugging it. Now, keep in mind, they're having like a heat advisory. I mean, there's a lot of heat issues going on right now in Europe. Took a big old drink of it, spit up in the air, and then like started coughing, fell to the ground, giggled a little bit as he's coughing, got back up, waved to everybody, and continued his like thank you for being here and ran off the stage.
0: Kind of clowning a little
1: bit. A little bit, leaning into a little bit, whatever. People ran with this like, oh my goodness, Harry Styles has heat stroke. Oh my goodness, Harry Styles is like, it's been hospitalized. And no, he wasn't. He choked on water.
0: But like kind of jokingly, like went over the top. Like maybe if he was at his home, he would have like gargled a little water.
1: Exactly.
0: Like leaned into it a little more.
1: Uh-huh. And that's exactly what he did. Leaned into a bit because guess what? He's performing a concert. So yeah, he had a little bit of a little fun with it, laid on the ground. People ran and were like telling this story to people. Leah, I know you got multiple notifications.
2: Yes, I got personal DMs. I got multiple notifications. People were very concerned about my well-being.
1: Is Harry okay?
2: Yeah.
1: Yes. He choked. Water went down the wrong pipe.
0: For a half of a second.
1: At the end of a show.
0: And then he,
1: thank you.
0: And then he leaned into it because he went, everyone's watching me.
1: TMZ, Page Six, Daily Mail, Google, Yahoo. They all ran with this like they were reporting the biggest breaking story of the day that Harry Styles collapsed on stage. But don't worry. It wasn't heat related. He choked on water. So I just want to put that out there because you probably got a notification. Maybe you had somebody in your life ask you, hey, you're the person who listens to my talk. You're the person who's into pop culture. What happened with Harry Styles? Nothing.
0: Nothing
1: happened.
0: Nothing happened. I couldn't stress enough. Nothing happened.
1: Correct.
0: He couldn't be more healthy, fine, well, and...
1: To prove that, the next day, him and Zoe did like this little public... They did like a very public picnic stroll, which, by the way, celebrities do picnic.
2: And Britney hates it.
1: And Britney really hates picnicking.
2: But nobody they are planning picnics. Their wedding.
1: Mm.
2: Wedding plans are coming together. I'm
0: nobody picnics. You don't go to a second location to plan something, by the way.
1: Yeah.
0: You don't bring notebooks to a picnic. Also, he just had to prove that he could drink liquids.
1: Yes.
0: Done.
1: So there you go. That's your update on Harry Styles, who's doing well and still performing like 47 shows at Wembley.
0: Did you know we have breaking news from the Real Housewives of New Jersey?
1: We do? What happened?
0: Melania comes out.
1: Ooh.
0: Now, remember, she got a domestic or it's a fighting or some sort of, she got charged with something. And it was around the idea of she got physical with somebody. She's coming out to talk about it a little bit. So, we're going to tell you about it next on the BK Show.
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0: God. First off, we have finally news coming out about Melania. I was going to say Melania Trump, which
1: That's
0: I don't
1: incorrect.
0: Know. I have like five things up right now.
1: Nope. Giudice.
0: Okay. Teresa Giudice. Her daughter, Teresa Giudice is from Real Housewives of New Jersey. Her daughter, Melania, recently had, it wasn't an arrest.
1: It was, yeah, an assault arrest.
0: But I mean, it wasn't like she wasn't held in custody for more than a teeny bit. But we didn't find out about it until way later when she had to go to court again to acknowledge the simple assault.
1: Yes.
0: One count of simple assault is what I was looking for.
1: Mm-hmm.
0: Well, Melania, there was a lot of speculation on who this person was. She's finally kind of braked her silence around this. She said that she's 20 years old. She was on TikTok. And she says, it is what it is. S happens in your life and you got to learn from it. Melania then admitted she was not in a good area in her life when the incident occurred.
1: Okay.
0: Adding that the public doesn't know everything about her personal life. She shut down rumors regarding a viral photo circulating online of this image, which is AI generated, of the mugshot.
1: Mm-hmm.
0: Which, like, I never saw, so it didn't make it to my algorithm, which makes me a little annoyed. Why didn't I get to see this?
1: Also, I love it. You just shed more light on a picture that you say isn't real, but now we're all going to look for it. So thank you for that, Melania.
0: But she's mostly mad because she said that I ate down in my mugshot. I looked fire. I mean, nothing to be proud of, but like I freaking killed it.
1: Okay.
2: I love that for her.
1: She's going to release her own mugshot to say this AI one wasn't good enough.
0: She said...
1: So, I mean, she was arrested. When you're getting mugshots, I mean, this is and again,
0: true.
1: So she didn't tell us the most important thing, though.
0: Who it was.
1: Who were you in this altercation with? Because if you don't remember, there was rumors that it was her. Who were you so excited about? Remember, this was like your story of the year.
0: Yeah.
1: When you thought it was the dude.
0: Oh, my God. What's his name? He's shady. Scares me. He's got crazy eyes.
1: Teresa
0: Giudice's husband.
1: Yes.
0: It's Louis.
2: Oh, because Joe was her ex. That's right.
1: There you go. Yeah.
0: Louis, I'm in my love bubble. Yeah, I thought it was Louis.
1: So you thought it was Louis, and we were all like, oh my goodness, if that's the dirty secret that's going to come out. Because didn't we find out at one point, or at least we speculated, wasn't it one of her sisters? It came out.
0: That was another speculation.
1: Oh, that was speculation. We haven't been confirmed that it was one of the sisters that called the authorities?
0: No, we don't.
1: Okay, got it.
0: Yeah.
1: We have no idea.
0: We have no idea. We don't even know if it was at the house. I don't know much.
1: So in other words, she's telling all of the wrong stuff to us.
0: We don't care.
1: Every question that we had around this arrest, we still have no idea. She broke her silence saying, I look good in my mugshot. That one's AI. Just wait until I release the good-looking one.
0: I can't stress enough. They're going to get your mugshot. Do not test TMZ.
1: Yeah.
0: Like, you are not... Like, bigger celebrities have not been protected from TMZ. So don't... Do not tease TMZ. They will come for it.
1: The one other thing we did find out is even though they are currently filming, we did find out that the arrest wasn't filmed. We know that is confirmed. The only thing, we don't know if the assault was shot. That was the one question. They said the arrest was not a part of the footage, but they never said if the assault was. So we'll have to see because they're filming right now, right?
0: Yeah, I would... I mean, you think they would definitely lean into that, like if they had that footage.
1: But it's also the whole like Kardashian thing of it. Like, we will get that when that part of the season comes out, which would be in a few months from now, right?
0: We're going to get stuff around it anyways.
1: Yeah, of course. Yeah.
0: So, like, we'll find out finally what it is when the season airs. Because it's not going to be like, what'd you do last night? Nothing. What? Weren't you at
1: But check out this mugshot.
0: Yeah. Weren't you at the police station with your daughter? No.
1: So we'll get more as we get closer to it. We're also getting some more details about the next season of Summer House. Summer House Season 11 is going to be starting to film this upcoming weekend. July 4th festivities is when they're going to start filming. We already knew Wes Wilson will not be returning and not be a part of it. And guess what?
0: What?
1: Neither will Amanda. Amanda Bettula is officially leaving the Hamptons behind because TMZ is reporting that longtime Summer House star Amanda Bettula, the one who is currently dating Wes Wilson, who was friends with Sierra Miller, is also going to be leaving Summer House.
0: Dang. I mean, it makes sense. I don't know how she would fit in this because there's a lot of times they have people on these reality shows where you're like, well, they're not close. It doesn't make sense.
1: Mm-hmm.
0: But everybody here hates Amanda.
1: Yeah.
0: So is she going to show up and just force her way in?
1: For sure. So
0: she's not really the type to put herself in uncomfortable situations. So the combo of that, she'd be awful.
1: So I did also see, I think Kyle Cook kind of put a cryptic post out there where he was kind of might be, might not be, just like kind of left it out there where he might be returning. Are there going to be enough people now that Wes and Amanda are definitely gone? If Kyle Cook leaves as well, is there enough drama in the summer house? Are you going to care about season 11?
0: Listen, I've been invested when the show was awful.
1: Okay, cool.
0: So I'm in. Like, but I wouldn't say like that means anything.
1: Sure.
0: I also watched Real Housewives of Cheshire.
1: Oh.
0: Nobody watched that. I'm in.
2: I didn't even know that was a thing.
0: You're welcome.
1: Yeah, you just threw that out there.
0: Let me tell you, I'm committed to Summer House. I've committed since the twins. I've been committed since Carl, before Carl, when Carl was an actual mess, to when he got sober, to mm-hmm. when he was a mess again. I'm here for it.
1: Okay.
0: Yeah, I have a feeling that they might have Lindsay Hubbard come back because they had her off and they had the In the City spinoff. But I think that they'll have enough people. They'll bring in new people, too.
1: Okay.
0: But, I mean, I would have liked, honestly, Wes to be back because, I mean, he's the crux of the problem.
1: Sure, yeah.
0: Like,
1: he is the problem.
0: But I understand that they can't because he's handled this awful. But it would have been, I think, good to have him back. Okay. I mean, he would have made for good TV.
1: Got it. But that's the latest there is Amanda is joining Wes and not being a part of season 11. Now, I will say they also did say Wes has not been like ruled out as, you know, jumping back friend
0: totally.
1: Of doing a couple of visits, you know, that whole bit.
0: Well, because his best friend Jesse is still going there. So I could see him jumping in for that.
1: Nice.
0: And it's just a matter of like he's doing this thing still where he's doing all the like tell-alls on his podcast.
1: Yeah.
0: So Bravo's pretty annoyed with that. So I could foresee them being like, you're not doing this anymore. This weekend, we had some big box office numbers, which the number one right now is Pixar's sequel. Well, no, it's like fifth, whatever. Toy Story 5.
1: Yeah, yeah, it's crushing.
0: It's held the number one spot for the second week, pulling in $70 million domestically and $159 globally. Its total global gross has reached $585 million.
1: Wow.
0: Which is great.
1: That's
0: love
1: huge.
0: That for them.
1: Mm-hmm.
0: But does it leave much for Supergirl?
1: It didn't.
0: It did not. It has a disappointing $38 million. And $68 million globally.
1: So this is a movie that the budget for it was somewhere in the $170 million range. I just did read a very detailed breakdown they did on Variety where it was 170. They estimate another 135 on top of it for your promotions and things like that. They essentially said this movie needs to do somewhere in the $310 million range to be okay. We broke even. They're predicting right now, based on this opening weekend and where things are going, it's going to do less than $200 million. Which means they're going to lose over $100 million on this Supergirl movie.
0: Dang.
1: So that's obviously not good. That's not what Warner Brothers was hoping for. It didn't create that buzz that this year has been such a huge blockbuster year. Supergirl was included in the likes of The Odyssey and Spider-Man and all these movies that were like, oh, they're going to do massive Toy Story 5. And nobody really got into it.
0: Now, keep in mind, we're on Obsession has gotten the number three spot for the seventh weekend, bringing in its total right now globally, $370 million. And this movie took less than $1 million to make.
1: So just for context there, we believe Supergirl, that was $170 million to make, is going to make $200 million. Obsession took less than $1 million, you said, to make, and is going to do over 300 and
0: probably 400 million.
1: Probably 400 million.
0: After everything's said and done.
1: It's insane.
0: You never know how the box office cookie's gonna crumble. When we get back, you know, you do know how mixtape's gonna go, and it's gonna go well, and it's all about the US of A. But before that, Leah, what's going on these dang roads?
2: Hey, we've got a crash on I-94 westbound between I-35W and 3rd Avenue in Minneapolis. Watch out for that crash on I-94 eastbound. An incident has been reported between Cedar and Riverside in Minneapolis as well. near Plymouth on I-494 northbound. There is a crash between exit 21, that's Hennepin County Road 6 and Minnesota 55 in Plymouth. Watch out for that. We have got some hazardous weather happening, an extreme heat warning in effect until noon tomorrow, a heat advisory also in effect until tomorrow night at 9 o'clock, and a hazardous weather outlook with these extremely high temperatures, hot conditions, breezy winds, no fire pits for the next few days. Watch it with those fireworks too, please. We're only seeing overnight lows dropping to about 73 tonight. We could see some showers and thunderstorms. Tomorrow, a slight chance of showers and a high of 92. We're going to see a break in the heat to about 87 and lots of rain coming our way Wednesday. Right now, it is 89 and cloudy at my talk.
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0: Story of our life is mixtape.
1: I'm ready. I'm just seeing how long you'll go.
0: Oh, okay.
1: Oh, maybe I'm not. It's coming. Okay, maybe it's not.
2: Everything's on.
1: Oh, well,
0: let's hear some mixtape.
1: That's wild.
0: I'm creating it now.
2: You know, we did just redo this board last week, so.
1: Let's mix it up a bit. It's Mixtape Monday. That's right.
0: What's the song it ends with?
1: I don't know.
0: Okay, well.
1: That was anticlimactic, but that's okay. We're going to do a little Mixtape Monday. You know how this works? We do a little mixtape. We get all excited. It's just like back in the old days when you burn a CD or whatever. You download a bunch of songs off your favorite site to bootleg music, and you hope it's actually music and not something else.
0: Napster, baby.
1: Napster. Let's go ahead and start it off. By the way, today we're celebrating. This is our last show for us until after the holiday, July 4th holiday, 250th anniversary of our great nation.
0: To be clear, it's our last mixtape.
1: It's our last mixtape.
0: Yeah,
1: did I say
0: you did make
1: show?
0: It sound like we were leaving tomorrow, and to nope. Which I thought, should I
1: it's
0: have
1: our last Monday.
0: A life?
1: No. Nah. You know that. So to celebrate, we're going to celebrate the United States. That's right. Every one of our songs today will have either a state in the title, maybe a state in the song. You know how it goes. So it's going to be pretty fun.
0: State of mind.
1: Let's begin. I think Leah said I'm going to go first. I will give you Faith Hill and Mississippi Girl.

0: guys, it's Faith Hill with Mississippi Girl. Love that song.
1: Love it. I've never heard it in my life.
0: It's so good. Mississippi Girl don't change her ways.
1: She sure doesn't. Nope. And it sounded like if I asked AI to make a country song in my life.
0: It's so good. Mississippi Girl don't change her ways.
1: She sure doesn't. Nope. And it sounded like if I asked AI to make a country song.
0: Wow, that's insulting.
2: It sounds like the 90s.
0: And yeah, exactly.
1: Yes, it sounds like

0: Oh, yeah.
1: It was so fun.
2: Britney was just running around the halls dancing to that song like all summer long.
1: Yes. Anybody who would let me, I would make them learn the dance with me. Which is like accurate to exactly who I am for any time we're all hanging out. And that's what's annoying, guys. When we do Project Down and Dirty, I just try to get people to do viral dances with me.
0: Yeah, because that summer it was that dance. The summer after that, it was Fate of Ophelia. The summer before that, I'm sure it was another dance. You had that big Gangnam Style phase of your life, too, where you're making us all try to dance,
1: Lots of cardio on that bad boy. And trying to get Julia to learn a dance is probably my favorite thing in the world, if you could imagine.
0: Love it. Where are we going next over there, Leah?
2: All right. We are, well, Mike, you and I were talking about Arizona the other day.
0: Yes.
2: And I had a good couple of months living in Arizona back in the 90s. And I've always loved this song from Lady Gaga and A Star is Born soundtrack. Here's Always Remember Us This Way. And we're hitting it right from the open with this one.

0: gotta say, I'm so in love with Gaga and Cooper in this movie.
1: That was my first dance song, Leah.
0: Was it really?
1: Yep, that was that was Sarah Mai's first dance song.
2: But not be confused with Walking Down the Aisle, which is...
1: That was an acoustic version of the Avengers theme mixed with the... Don't do it. Mixed with the normal song that you play when you walk down the aisle.
2: Nerd!
1: I know.
0: Canon and D, like a mashup of Canon and D.
1: Yeah, it was fantastic.
0: I love that.
1: I'll play it. I know I played it before. Britton doesn't remember it, but I played it for y'all before. I'll do it again at some point.
2: I'll send
1: you a link. But no, that song was our first dance. I love that song. It's so good. So, so good. All right, let's roll on to round two. Again, it is we're celebrating the United States with songs that either have a state in the song or the name. We're going to stick with... The wonderful 90s country music vibe and one of the all-time greatest country songs ever sung, Jody Messina with Heads Carolina, Tails California. Two states in this one.

0: That's a song that sounds like, you know, you told ChatGPT to write you a 90s country song. Don't you think so, Brittany?
1: I like that one.
0: Okay, do you like that one better?
1: I like that one.
0: Okay, thanks.
1: Also reminds me of the weird answering machine song, too, that I forgot existed.
0: Check, or no.
1: This is Austin.
0: Austin, that is Blake.
1: I still love you.
0: Blake Shelton.
1: Which is, like, so weird that he
0: the
1: just
0: telephone
1: kept...
0: failed at the counter.
1: But, like...
0: She heard, but she couldn't believe. I can do that whole song. I love that song.
1: He told you so much information.
0: Yeah.
1: Did he record one every day for his answering machine?
0: Every day. So, like, keep in mind, it was like he was about to go to the lake, or he's about to go to the races, or go to whatever.
1: Bowling.
0: He would record every single time.
1: Or for
0: time.
1: The week.
0: Yeah.
1: Because it'd be like, if it's
0: for the
1: Monday,
0: weekend, yeah.
1: I am bowling. Mm-hmm. If it's Tuesday.
0: If it's Friday night, I'm at the ball game. And first thing, Saturday, if it don't rain, I'll be heading to the lake and I'll be gone all week long. If you call me back when I get home on Sunday afternoon. And P.S., if this is Austin, I still love you.
1: So he did it every Friday?
0: He basically did it every Friday. And
1: That's
0: then
1: a
0: he
1: weird
0: started
1: vibe.
0: It. Maybe Sundays. I don't know. I wasn't there.
1: It's a weird vibe.
0: Austin's a great song.
1: It's a great song, but if you really think it through... You're kind of a weird
0: guy. He was
1: guy.
0: In love with her, and guess what? It worked. Spoiler alert. Listen to the end of the song.
1: But why didn't he just literally make one for the year?
0: Because he had to let everybody... That's how it worked back in the day. You had to leave it on your answer machine where you were at.
1: Nobody did that. I was around for answer machines.
0: A lot of people did that.
1: Hey, guys. Email in if you did that. Also, email... More importantly, email in if you didn't do that. We had the same answer machine message for, like, 10 years.
0: I told you. I changed mine up a bit. I did the rock one time. Like,

0: change it up all of the time. I love changing the answering machine.
1: It's shocking you got into radio.
0: Exactly, yes.
1: Okay, I forgot what we were doing.
0: Mixtape Monday.
1: Yeah, cool.
0: Rolling through states.
1: Whenever we go to Williston, North Dakota, we play this Mellencamp song. It's called Small Town. Well,

0: As someone who did spend 18 years of hard time in a small town, they're not that romantic.
1: Is there a part of that song where there's a state mentioned or
2: in
1: the title?
2: That they didn't have a Williston, North Dakota song.
1: Oh, I'm sorry. They do have that North Dakota song, remember? We played it.
2: Oh,
1: the North Dakota, Dakota song.
2: The version that Peg gave us was awful.
1: I'm just saying that was
2: I got yelled at for weeks by our bosses for letting my Aunt Peg pick our music for the day.
1: But you get yelled at for another week for not listening to the rules of the game. Let's go to yours, Leah.
0: Oh, right. I took mine quite literally.
1: Thank you.
0: We're going over to our good friend, Katy Perry. Ooh. With a little help from Snoop Dogg, here is California Girl.
3: Girl.

0: In fact, they actually have a song called California Love.
1: So many California songs. Hey, California, we know you exist still.
0: I couldn't bring a... Well, I mean, I probably could find one, but I didn't... you know, I always bring a Yacht Rock song. This isn't a Yacht Rock song, but it's sung by a Yacht Rock singer. It's Dan Seals and Marie Osmond. Here's Meet Me in Montana.

0: country music duets in the 80s, it doesn't get much better than that.
1: You really can't. Mike, if you wouldn't have picked the song, you know I would have. And I have not ever DJed a wedding in Montana where we didn't play that one for a dance. It's a classic.
0: So good.
2: Yeah, that was a song.
0: What state list song are you going to give us now?
1: Yeah.
2: Maybe the little one called Minnesota. Here's Macklemore talking about Minnesota.
0: We should follow the rules.
3: I was thinking about the band. I was thinking about the fans. We were underground, low to

0: this is also a bomb song.
1: Oh, it is.
0: So there's that.
2: Kesha on that one. I love it.
1: All righty, final song on today's Mixtape Monday, celebrating the states here. What you got, Lee, to finish it off?
2: Well, here we go. I got another Montana ballad
1: nice.
2: To compliment yours. And this one name checks not just the state, but the Bitterroot Valley where I grew up. Here is John Denver in those wild Montana skies. Emmylou Harris on this one, too.
3: He was born in the Bitterroot Valley in the early morning rain. Wild geese over the water, heading north and home again.
2: Voice of an angel.

0: Fire. Okay, Brittany, I will give you that one. Gives a little Puff the Magic Dragon to it. That's a little Peter, Paul, and Mary.
1: That was such a song of my childhood.
2: I like blacking out at this point. You guys have gotten such boring music. It's boring.
1: Sorry, little Macklemore and Kesha.
2: It can't all be Macklemore and Kesha. And that's the USA for you. It's not
0: true.
2: All Macklemore and Kesha.
0: This is true.
2: Sometimes it's whatever the hell that was.
1: John Denver, yo. He played with the Muppets.
2: That John Denver is full of, hey, guys, we get back. We have the one and only Paul Folger on the BK Show next.
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2: How are you guys doing?
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1: Well, good. Yeah. We went to Pride yesterday, yeah. So we were all on the float running around.
3: With the delayed rain.
1: I mean, the rain wasn't bad. It like started off kind of chaotic. And then by the time you got there, it was just hot, like in a good way.
3: That rain was coming down until it wasn't.
1: I know. Yeah. I went on a dog walk and then I was like changing. I was like, did it become nighttime again? It wasn't. Spoiler alert.
3: No, it wasn't. Guys, we've been busy in the newsroom today. You know, this week is July 4th week, right? So
1: yeah.
3: We're getting ready for the holiday. So I thought we would do a quick rundown of a couple of fireworks shows.
2: Perfect.
3: Just so you know. Mm-hmm. Minneapolis has their Red, White, and Boom is going to be on the Mississippi Riverfront. So it's really sort of an all-day kind of a thing. From 8 a.m. to 10 p.m., they're going to have music and all of those kinds of things, fun games, programs, community celebration. More than 50,000 people are expected to attend this. And the fireworks will be at 10 o'clock over the river. And I love fireworks on the river. I have my place. I go every single time.
2: Okay.
1: You're going to blow up your spot?
3: You want me to tell you?
1: No, don't.
2: You don't want to tell anybody.
1: Don't.
3: Fine. I'll tell you.
1: You're so giving.
2: Wow.
1: No,
3: tell
1: don't.
3: You.
1: No. Oh my God, I'm trying to stop you. Don't.
3: Okay, fine. It's the Hennepin Bridge.
1: Oh, yeah. Hey, guys, there's a little bridge you won't know about. It's called the Hennepin Bridge. It's a well-kept secret here in the old Minnesota. I'm really worried that you're going to give like some secret spot out.
3: Go to the Hennepin Bridge. That's where I go.
1: One time?
3: Yeah.
1: This is when I was married. I'd taken a bunch of pictures when we were ice fishing. And I put the location on the photo on Facebook. To tell you my in-laws lost their mind. Like,
3: really?
1: How dare you put our secret spot?
3: Oh, yeah.
1: I was like,
2: it's been ruined ever since.
1: I was like, now keep in mind, they live 5 hours away. I go, so I don't think anybody's like following me in the Bemidji area going, this is where I go for my, but like people are, you got to be
3: very
1: guarded.
3: Protected of that.
2: Mm-hmm. Sure.
3: Listen, I'm not going to be here for the weekend anyway, so you can take my spot.
1: Hey guys,
3: you know?
1: He's willing to give up his spot on, how do you say it? Hennepin?
3: Hennepin Bridge.
1: Hennepin Bridge.
3: Does that sound weird?
1: No, I'm just like joking, like it's like a not well known.
3: Oh, you don't know it.
1: Yeah.
3: No, it's a bridge.
1: A bridge on Hennepin. Okay. Yeah. I've never been.
3: Oh, well, you gotta
1: go check it out.
3: You gotta go check it out. July 4th, 10 p.m. Go. And listen, so you know, what did we call the Minneapolis fireworks? Red, White, and Boom?
1: Red, mm-hmm. White, and Boom.
3: Not to be outdone, the city of St. Paul, guess what they're calling their fireworks?
2: Don't say it.
3: Red, White, and Boom.
1: Oh my God. Talk about copy city.
3: I'm telling you. Well, I mean, they're going to have it. Listen, this is the first time that they've had fireworks in a while.
1: I was going to say, remember they said we're not doing fireworks, and then the Saints were like, we'll do some fireworks.
3: Yeah. I've been grouchy ever since about that.
1: You've been really upset about it.
3: Listen, thank you, St. Paul Rotary Club, hosting the 4th of July fireworks there. So call it Red, White, and Boom. Who cares? It's fine. We know what it is.
1: I've been to fireworks so many times, I didn't even know they had names.
3: Fireworks.
1: We're going to the fireworks. I will say, have you been to the Aquatennial?
3: I love the Aquatennial. You want to know where I go stand for the Aquatennial?
1: Don't spoil it.
3: It's the Hennepin Bridge.
1: Yeah. Hey, guys, another hot take. You got to hear first. Exclusive.
3: That's my favorite spot.
1: So, a good one.
3: This is going to be great, though, because it's going to be in the city's highest point in St. Paul over at Cathedral Hill Park.
1: Mm.
3: So it's just beautiful.
1: I will say, hot take. Aquatennial fireworks are better than 4th of July fireworks.
3: Ouch.
1: And I'm...
3: You might be right.
1: I am right, because they're set to music.
3: They are?
1: Yes. You can turn on a station. I cannot remember which station.
3: Okay.
1: And like, I'm not trying to say go listen to other radio stations.
3: Yeah.
1: But they set them to music.
3: Oh, I did not realize
1: And if you sit
3: that.
1: Close enough, you can just hear the music.
3: Oh.
1: So you imagine that.
3: I like that.
1: I don't know if it's Hennepin Bridge, if that's where you need to sit.
3: Fine. Well, it's a great spot. Listen, if you can't get out to see fireworks, I've got another idea. KSTP Channel 5.
1: Yeah, I love that place.
3: We are celebrating America's 250th anniversary. An entire day of coverage from ABC News. This is going to start on July 3rd, actually, and it will go all the way through the 4th. Live events and performances and celebrations from all 50 states marking the nation's 250th anniversary.
1: That's cool. How are you? What are you going to do?
3: What am I going to do?
1: Yeah. What are you going to be bringing to the...
3: What do you mean? Like, I have no... I'm on vacation.
1: Are you going to wear, like, something red, white, and bluey?
3: Yeah. I have...
1: When?
3: Listen,
1: starting
3: it's
1: when?
3: The only day of the year I wear a tank top, and it's an American flag tank top.
1: I love this.
3: Because...
1: Show
3: Why
1: them guns.
3: Not?
1: I mean, give the people what they
3: Sons
1: want.
3: Out.
1: I'm not allowed to say that because I work with you, but like, give the... Remember Shaletta? Give Shaletta what she wants. She made it very clear, Paul Folger,
3: yes.
1: What she came for.
3: Well, let me tell you, I don't want to embarrass it myself because, no, that's the only time I wear it because it's July 4th. Why not, right? Listen, guys, I want to talk about this. We know it's hot, right? Mm-hmm. All week long, we got temperatures in the 90 degrees plus, so you got to be careful. Minnesota's Weather Authority, Channel 5, forecasting the 90s with the humidity is what's really killing it, you know?
1: It is so hot. I mean, it is like
3: miserable.
1: You go walk them dogs or do whatever. I mean, the dogs are dying.
3: Jonathan Juhas told us today, no dog walking.
1: I'm
3: so
1: fine with
3: in
1: it.
3: And out.
1: My dogs have no interest ever since we did the walking challenge. Every time I grab the leashes, they say, please no more. Please.
3: They're done with
1: they
3: it.
1: Beg me not. I turned my AC on for the first time today.
3: Really?
1: Mm-hmm.
3: I don't get that. How have you been? Oh my gosh, I would melt.
1: Yeah. People don't like coming to my house. Kind of works out fine.
3: It's perfect.
1: Yeah, I save a lot of money with not having a host.
3: Stay away.
1: And then we're not even home today. It's like nobody's home, but I was like, I better just like
3: better.
1: Sleep tonight.
3: It would take forever to cool the house down.
1: Yeah.
3: Listen, watch your friends, watch yourself for heat exhaustion, heat stroke. Stay hydrated, all the things you know to do. But heat stroke and heat exhaustion can creep up on you. If you guys, have you ever had it?
1: I've had it.
3: I can't get over it. Like,
1: no.
3: I still think about it. It makes me feel sick.
1: I know.
3: Just
1: I was
3: the
1: in,
3: thought of it.
1: I was in Iraq and on the back of a truck and our AC went out. And I've never felt so out of it in my life.
3: Oh, it's terrible.
1: Where were you? What happened?
3: Well, the first time, thank you for asking. I've had it a couple of times. Once I was running around Bidet-Makoska, and we had a very humid day, and it made me so sick. And then I was running down in Dallas like a year later down there, and I was running on a trail, and I kept thinking, how are they going to get an ambulance out on this trail? I was so sick. It was terrible.
1: You threw up?
2: Yikes.
3: And I threw up here when at Bidet-Makoska.
1: I threw up a lot, like a weird amount. Like, I don't mean to gross anyone out, but like, that's what starts happening. It's not a good
3: feeling.
1: It is
3: a really bad deal. So, you know, stick around inside.
1: Fun fact, if you get that, something in your brain then changes your parameters. So you're more vulnerable to heat stroke again.
3: I think that's why I feel it. You know, like if I just think about it, my stomach starts flipping.
1: Yeah, like you have an internal thermometer kind of.
3: Yeah.
1: And it changes the parameter, so it's like keeps you in the safe zone.
3: Yeah.
1: So you'll start feeling it quicker.
3: I think that is totally true because all I have to do is think about it and I just think, oh man, keep me inside.
1: Please, if you feel sick, turn off your mic. People don't want to hear that.
3: I will, I promise.
1: Okay, cool.
3: Hey guys, Clive Davis passed away.
1: Aww.
3: Music legend, right? He was just like pop music's answer to making so many people famous.
1: Yeah.
3: He was 94 years old. You ready for the people that he launched their careers? Of course, Whitney Houston.
1: Of course.
3: Yes. Britney.
1: Spears?
3: No. Bruce Springsteen.
1: I was like, what?
3: Yeah.
1: I mean, those are, that alone, those two, I mean, one of those. You do Whitney, you're done.
3: Yeah.
1: You don't have to do much more than that.
3: Yeah.
1: Like,
3: I know. So
1: that's a lot.
3: Alicia Keys sang, Jennifer Hudson sang. Barry Manilow was there, Bruce Springsteen, Stevie Wonder, Dionne Warwick, all kinds of people there to pay tribute to him. The funeral was in Manhattan. The rabbi that did the funeral said he would have loved that so many stars showed up.
1: It's yeah.
3: Nice, right?
1: I mean, those are some of the biggest names. They're also the most talented. You know what I mean?
3: Yeah.
1: Like, you can be a big star, but then actually have the pipes that these people had.
3: I know.
2: And if you remember last week when he did pass away, it's just amazing. The number of people that came out with these really, really touching comments. Santana, he was part of Aerosmith. Billy Joel, in addition to all the names you already mentioned. Kenny G. Even back to Janis Joplin is kind of like where he really started things. I mean, he was 94 years old. So when you consider all of the people that he that he was able to impact over his life. It's unbelievable.
3: Who has that pool now?
2: Yeah.
3: What music producer is
1: Benny
3: out there?
1: Blanco?
3: Yeah.
2: Oh, perhaps. Yeah, yeah. That's Maybe. A good point. He was a part of a lot of songs you do not realize.
1: Yeah.
3: So they're still around. Somebody's got to take the place.
2: Somebody's
3: yeah, for sure. got to do it. You got time for one more?
2: We do.
3: Just
1: yes,
3: mentioned
1: please.
3: That Luigi Mangione, the federal trial, of course, in the killing of UnitedHealthcare CEO Brian Thompson, who lived here locally. That's going to begin in January. It is a delay from they wanted to start in the fall. Postponing it so his lawyers can focus on his state murder trial, which is set to begin September 8th. So that's sort of around the corner. But in January, they're going to do this pretty quickly. They're going to do jury selection on January 5th,
1: mm-hmm.
3: and then they plan to have opening statements by the 25th. So in 20 wow. days.
1: Are they worried, just because this one got so much press, are they worried with security around this then, you think?
3: I'm sure that there'll be all kinds of security around any of those high-profile things. I think you're going to see that kind of stuff. You know?
1: Yeah.
3: So it's just one of those things that we'll have to follow it as it goes.
1: Yeah.
3: And, you know, but the delay, it'll be in January now.
1: Do you ever cover court stuff?
3: Personally, I am not in the courtroom. We have our team is in the courtroom. We have some folks that know the courts really well. You know, if I had to go down to the courtroom, I'd be like, now, which courtroom is it?
1: Yeah, you're right.
3: So, but they're like, yeah, just go down the hall and take a right, and it's right there.
1: But can I bring my bike in? They're like, literally, no. No, you can't.
3: Yeah, there's etiquette there. Yeah, you got to ask and all of those kinds of things.
1: But I have a feeling, like, in theory, you'd go, wow, like, court stuff would be good. But I feel like there'd be a lot of, like, waiting and hanging.
3: There's a lot of that. And you know, in our team, we have people that have their phones and they're texting stuff in. They're in there sitting there. They're outside the door. They're wherever they've got to be. And they're just sending us info as soon as it comes in.
1: That's why we're the best.
3: Yeah.
1: Channel 5, baby.
3: Channel 5, we got it.
1: You got it. We got your back. Thank you so much, Paul Folger. You're actually the best. And happy 4th of July, because we won't
3: fourth,
1: see
3: friends.
1: You.
3: I know. So I'll see you on the Hennepin.
1: Doi, the secret little spot. All right, we'll be back on the BK Show.
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12: Good afternoon, my talkers. This is Leah with a look at what's happening for your drive home. Today, we've got a reported 10-minute delay if you are westbound between Cedar Avenue and Riverside on I-94. A 10-minute expected delay occurring right there. I-35W northbound, we've got an incident reported between 60th Street and Exit 12. That's Diamond Lake Road in Minneapolis. And I-35 East southbound, a crash between Yankee Doodle Road and Pilot Knob Road in Eagan. Up a little further north, Minnesota 252 northbound, there's a crash between 73rd Avenue and Brookdale Drive. That is in Brooklyn Park. Hot and breezy with an extreme heat warning in effect. Also, we're going to have an energy conscientious day. So try to conserve as you can, as everybody's going to be cranking those ACs. And, of course, our friend Paul Folger just told us to be advised and take care in this extreme heat. That is lasting through tomorrow. It's going to taper off a little bit, probably some showers and thunderstorms, dipping to about 92 for Tuesday. Wednesday, though, we're going to see a lot of rain coming our way. High staying close to 90 degrees. But right now, it's 89 at My Talk.
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12: All right, My Talkers, here's some celebrity gossip that we are keeping tabs on, including this news. A24 is anticipating a busy holiday weekend at the movies, and the studio announced that for the 4th of July, they're going to be extending or making an extended version of Backrooms available in theaters. It's going to have an extra 15 minutes of additional footage. They're calling it Backrooms Everything Must Go Edition. And in Bravo news, Deadline has reported that Amanda Bethula is officially not returning to Summer House Season 11 after 9 seasons as a full-time cast member. This doesn't mean she's completely out of the Bravoverse yet, of course. She is currently one of the stars of the spinoff series In the City. That has not been picked up for a second season quite yet, though. And Page Six is reporting in other Summer House news that Kyle Cook and next-gen NYC breakout Ava Dash, that's the 26-year-old daughter of hip-hop mogul Damon Dash and designer Rachel Roy, those were Kyle and Ava were spotted getting real cozy in the VIP section of the Palm Tree Musical Festival in Southampton this weekend. Cook previously denied that there was anything romantic between the two of them. We'll keep you posted. That's the dirt we've got right now. More starts next right here on My Talk 107.1.
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4: 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That's what we do. My Talk 107.1. Everything entertainment.
15: Let's go, girls.
1: Let's freaking go all the way to a Noah Kahan concert where hopefully nobody's pooping their pants.
2: Wait, huh?
1: First off.
2: That's a thing?
1: Unfortunately, I guess we learned last week from Olivia Rodrigo that the front row at most of her concerts smells like pee.
2: Yes.
1: Which is less glamorous than I'm ready to take, even though I'm mad at Olivia Rodrigo because she's not coming back here to Minneapolis. Mm-hmm. I don't think anyone's earned like enough of me being angry to have their workplace smell like urine.
2: Yeah, that's not great. Again, if you're thinking, why in the world would that ever happen? Well, it's a lot of times it's these big festivals where people are, you know, you get in there early to hold your spot. And it's like, I can't go to the bathroom or else I'll leave my spot. So I'll just stand here all day long and go in my pants.
1: Ugh.
2: That's a poor decision.
1: It's not. Listen, nothing's valuable enough to pee your pants or pee on the ground at that situation.
2: No.
1: And Noah Kahan wants to really, like, echo that thought is he's going to social media to plea his fans to use the restroom instead of messing themselves during his concert on the Great Divide World Tour.
2: This is just like any time you see a warning sign or you see, like, a suggestion in a bathroom, wherever. You're saying this or you're seeing that sign because it's happened. For him to be saying this means this happens often enough for him to bring it up.
1: Yeah.
2: What are you doing?
1: This Noah Kahan requesting his fans to use the bathroom instead of going in their pants was in Philadelphia. It was the day after a Philadelphia concert where a concert goer claimed on social media that the attendee had defecated on the floor before being ejected by security. And Noah Kahan felt like, holy S, Philly. The next bite, he ended up posting, if you have to poop at the show, please, dear God, just go to the bathroom.
2: To be fair, I didn't realize this was Philly. Makes a lot of sense now. It makes a lot of sense.
1: Is Philly the one where they whip batteries at Santa when he came into a football game?
2: Philly's the one when they won the Super Bowl, a guy elected to pick up the leftovers from the police horses and eat it.
16: Yeah, that happened. And the best part was, like, he was like leaning over to do that.
2: Yeah.
16: And he had a scarf on, and the scarf almost fell into the horse stew. Yeah. But he, like, flipped it up and, like, was like, no, I don't want it on my scarf.
1: I don't want it on my scarf.
2: But I'll eat it. Like, are you kidding me? So again, I didn't know this was Philly. This makes so much more sense now.
1: Yeah. So again, the article did note the growing trend of it all, of Olivia Rodrigo also mentioning that this is a problem. And then I guess people are wearing diapers.
2: At least when you do that, I mean, aren't they like, well, no, I'm just saying, like, isn't it, it's designed to be absorbent, and some of them are designed to, like, you know, reduce odor, I believe. No. It's not? Okay, cool. I don't know.
1: There's no, it's just whips away from the skin.
2: Oh, okay.
1: But no.
2: Okay.
1: There will be an issue.
2: Oh, okay, cool. I didn't know
1: I will say this, though.
16: Have you ever walked past a baby with a full load? Yes.
2: Yes.
1: One time when I was in nursing school,
2: okay.
1: We did like rounds. We did not residencies, but we would do, we would have to go to hospitals.
2: Sure.
1: And I was in a long-term care facility, mm-hmm. AKA like a retirement home.
2: Yeah.
1: And they're asking me, they're like, because at that point I had a 6-month-old.
2: Okay.
1: And they're like, Brittany, will you tell us some of the things that parents have now that we didn't have? And I told them about the water thermometer, and they all laugh. Like, what do you mean? You know, you can't touch whatever. And I go, oh, here's another thing that they didn't have when I was younger, and now they have. There's a little blue line that shows up when they pee their diaper.
2: Oh.
1: It'll change the color of this little spot. To which, like, 4 of the residents go, yeah, they've had that for a while because I've had mine like that for a long time now. Mm. And I went,
2: gotcha.
1: I love it. It gave, like, poor dad, rich dad in the sense of, like,
2: yep.
1: Old person, newborn, mm-hmm. old person. And we were laughing so hard. They're like, that's been around forever, Brett. It was so good.
2: They added that years ago.
1: Yeah,
2: we're good. We've been seeing that for a while.
1: Grow up, Brett. That's mm-hmm. not that new.
2: That's cool.
1: Yeah.
2: Okay, so just don't do that at the concerts, please.
1: Don't. I think at this point, for your sake, for everyone's sake around you, that's where we're at. All right, we've got some other, like, kind of haunting news.
2: What's that?
1: Armie Hammer. Now, you teased about 2 weeks ago that Armie Hammer is dipping his toe on coming back. Well,
2: comeback's on.
1: Nothing can help you more than a little help from Elon Musk. Mm. He shared a link on Twitter to stream the complete movie of Citizen Vigilante. And this film stars Armie Hammer as a wealthy American businessman in Croatia who hunts down immigrants who have committed crimes, as well as the judges and politicians he deems complicit.
2: Okay.
1: So that means Armie Hammer's coming back. This is Armie Hammer's second feature film appearance since facing all the allegations in 2021, where the sexual assault allegations.
2: Yeah.
1: And his first post-controversy film was a Western titled Frontier Crucible.
2: Okay.
1: Hit streaming earlier this year. But, yeah, he's back. And I guess he's got hot friends in whatever places you want to call Elon Musk. Because nothing like a little bit of help from a bajillionaire.
2: Yeah, and I think there was some, there was some issues. I think certain countries did not allow this particular film. And I guess maybe this is just him clapping back saying, oh, we're just going to post it on my social media platform or whatever the case may be. So, but yeah, I think Armie Hammer is, it was pretty obvious when he started talking as much as he was, when he was starting to get back into the media as much as he was. He was doing paparazzi strolls again for the very first time. He's back, And I don't know. Again, what's the best strategy when you're basically labeled a cannibal? Do you lean into it because then it makes all the other things you do seem less important? Do you just try to forget it? I don't know. I don't know the best route. Right now, it seems like he was kind of leaning into it. Keep in mind, he did a role called Cannibal Ken a couple of years ago in a music video. It's, I don't know how you bounce back from that.
1: He's tried, and it's so funny because he's really tried almost every tactic. Because he laid low.
2: Yep.
1: He addressed it via podcast.
2: Yeah.
1: Then he leaned into it, and now he's just ignoring it.
2: Yeah.
1: And trying to, like, go forward. And I don't know. I don't know if there's a playbook for being accused of cannibalism.
2: And I'm glad. I'm glad that doesn't happen often enough that we don't have that playbook. You can't look back at, you know, previous examples.
1: Hot take. We're glad that also we've never personally had to deal with it.
2: True.
1: But also that it is not normalized.
2: No, exactly.
1: That, like, it's not an everyday. Mm-hmm. Like,
16: I just did a quick search and asked AI.
1: And what did they say?
16: Armie Hammer is the only celebrity of note that has been accused of cannibalism.
2: And let's keep it that way, folks. Hey, let's do our best.
1: And honestly, like, there's not a lot of wins we have as a human race.
2: Yeah.
1: This is one.
2: It's a pretty good one.
1: That's a pretty good one to say, like, we have one of those.
2: We have one.
1: And we will try to keep it at one. Deal?
2: Yes, deal.
1: Deal. Okay, Justin Bieber had a surprise appearance, of course, at the NHL draft.
2: Oh, yeah. He is a huge fan of hockey.
1: He loves the Toronto Maple Leafs. Mm-hmm. So he headed on over and he shocked hockey fans on Friday night by walking onto the stage at the KeyBank Center in Buffalo to announce the Toronto Maple Leafs' first overall selection. People lost their minds. He officially announced Penn State standout Gavin McKenna as Toronto's newest draft pick. And he talked about how he is a lifelong fan, telling the crowd, "The child in me is ecstatic right now, and I've been a Leafs fan since the day, or since I was a little boy."
2: Sure. I love it. This is a huge stage. I mean, the fact that you would, it's just interesting that to have Justin Bieber be the, like, the big surprise appearance. I mean, he's, NHL draft isn't watched nearly as much as the, you know, NFL draft or some of the other drafts that take place. The idea that you got Justin Bieber, that tells you just how things are going for Mr. Bieber, I feel like.
1: It's so true. I will say this. He so rarely shows any positive emotions.
2: Yeah.
1: So I hope that he did this because he just wanted to and that was fun for him.
2: Most of the positive emotions he's ever shown, I guess, are around the Toronto Maple Leafs. So, like, even when he was like, "Hey, look, I do hang out with my kid," it was the kid hanging onto the television screen while the Toronto Maple Leafs were playing in the background.
1: Okay, well, I do worry when their parent is like, "The only way I connect is if you meet me where I'm at." Mm-hmm. But there's bigger problems they have. Justin Bieber, I wish you luck.
2: We do.
1: And is he, like, because he plays hockey, right?
2: Yeah, he plays. He's, yeah, he's pretty good, too. All the celebrity games and things that they've done like that, he's bounced around the NHL quite a bit.
1: You know what's weird about hockey?
2: Yeah.
1: Is if you're good at hockey, you somehow, as an actor, you somehow, or a singer, or an entertainer in general, you somehow have to incorporate that into your shtick.
2: Because, like, Michael Scott in The Office.
1: Steve Carell. Yep. Has to, he's like, "I have to do a role where I'm good at skating. Like, I have to."
2: Yep.
1: And he did. I feel like if you're a good skater, you have to incorporate that in some way.
2: It's so rare. I mean, that's the problem. It's so rare. I will say Keanu Reeves was a very good goaltender in high school. Don't see a lot of Keanu doing hockey movies.
1: Not no, though. I think Not he's no, done it though. Once.
2: And did we have John Hamm doing any, like, you know, skating scenes in Mad Men? Like, "Oh, meet me at the park rink. So I can go skating.
1: Meet me at this rink."
2: Mm-hmm.
1: We'll have to look into it. Hey, guys, if you know that John Hamm has done a skating stint, tell us, because we're dying to know. When we get back, Taylor Swift was booed, but don't worry. She's planning for her wedding this week. She'll be just fine. We'll tell you about it next on the BK Show.
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13: 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Everybody's off for Independence Day on the 3rd. Then the week of July 6th through 10th, both the morning show and afternoon shows are off, but the midday shows, still here. You writing this down? And then finally, July 13th through the 17th, Jason and Colleen still off. Everyone else, back. Except Kendall, you know, baby. 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A little vacation time for all the My Talkers, just not all at the same time. So if you hear a best of, now you know why. Summer Hosts. Summer here, summer not. On My Talk.
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0: Welcome back to the Brittany and Kendall Show. We've got Taylor Swift getting booed. Would I say it's triggering? Not really, because she wasn't there. Taylor Swift is headed back to country because Alan Jackson had his landmark finale show in Nashville. And Taylor Swift, I guess, has a long history with Alan Jackson, at least enough to make a video. And it played at the Nissan Stadium. And she said, I just want to say thank you for your decades of incredible songwriting performances and the way that means so much to us fans. She went on to applaud Jackson's Drive, which she covered in 2008. And she says, in that song, you paint such a picture and let us into the details of your life. I know that was an example that was so good for me to see at a young age, an artist who's really just letting their fans in on the details of his life. Well, people feel some sort of way about Taylor, and I feel like they made sure they knew it. There was a lot of booing.
1: Yeah, it was a mix.
0: Yeah.
1: Mix of the vibe.
0: People were saying that was not what they were expecting. But I also think you can't even really, if she was there, would she have been booed? Probably not.
1: Well, I'll just say Reba McEntire was joined via video. Randy Travis was there via video. So was Keith Urban. So was Zach Brown. They were not booed. So again, yeah. I think it's just this, there's a core group. There's a country music fan dumb. There's a few that are just like, oh, she's a sellout. She did this. She did that. She's just not. You're going to get that with any fan group. You're going to get that with any fandom.
0: Yeah.
1: And I'm just going to say there's certainly in certain areas, there's a Taylor fatigue.
0: Yeah,
1: I mean,
0: totally.
1: There's no doubt there's a Taylor Swift fatigue.
0: No, and I'm saying, like, I agree with you that it's definitely more exclusive to her. But the combo of she thinks she's better than anyone. Now she's video, you know, got a video coming in. If she was there, would they have booed her? I doubt it.
1: Interesting. Okay.
0: Because I'd be like, is she going to play a song?
1: Sure. Okay.
0: I don't know. Call me crazy.
1: It was wild. I mean, you said who was out. Lainey Wilson was there. Eric Church was there. Miranda Lambert was there. Carrie Underwood. Luke Combs. This was everybody showing up to celebrate the country music icon that is Alan Jackson. So it was kind of a cool event. And
0: also, it's super funny to both cheer on or boo a non who's not there. I get a lot of flack. I just went to the movie Obsession.
1: Well, yeah.
0: Not just, but I went to the movie Obsession. And I was with my friend and I started clapping. And that person, my friend, was very judgmental about it. And then I took Finn, my nephew, to back rooms, to which I started clapping. And he was very judgmental about it. And I'm like, and Finn was like, literally, no, they're not here. There's nobody here. Like, why are we clapping? And so it is really funny concept of clap at a movie or clap at something where the people are not there because they don't get the feedback. Nobody's getting this feedback.
1: I have never, nor would I ever clap at a movie. You're a movie clapper? We have not talked about this. You get done with a movie and you clap.
0: Yeah. I just feel like I like anything where I feel connected to other people because it feels right. I like clapping when we land the plane.
1: No, please don't say you do that. Because Leah, I'm sure your husband has thoughts about that. Clapping when you land the plane, people.
2: You know, that was such a Sun Country vibe.
1: Okay.
0: Whoa.
1: You're giving Sun Country right now, Brittany, just
0: good.
1: So you know.
0: Good.
1: You clap
0: local.
1: When the plane lands? Like, I see that as like a fantasy football punishment. Like, hey, you lost this year. You have to cheer all year long every time the plane lands.
0: Listen, I go to movies alone a lot, and I want a moment of feeling connected to other people.
1: You can't just get up and be like, you guys like that one too?
0: Did you
1: like
0: it?
1: Yeah, it was good.
0: That's weirder.
1: No, it's not.
0: That's weird. If I start talking to strangers, hey, over there in the hat, did you like it?
1: That is less weird than...
0: Then why does a bunch of people do it with me?
1: Great job. What?
0: Then why do a bunch of people do it with me?
1: I have no idea. Probably because they feel bad for you. I'm guessing they're just like,
0: then maybe I want their pity. I bathe in their pity.
1: This person is clapping here. We got to clap with them.
0: I love, especially if Gogo's with, I love clapping when the plane lands, but I love doing it by myself too. So I shouldn't even try to blame
1: it on
0: Gogo.
1: Don't try to put that on Gogo.
0: I know. I like clapping. I like, hey, you know what? I also like to start an America chant at random times.
1: Oh, my.
0: Or a USA champ at times that make no sense.
1: To be fair, you don't go to sporting events very often.
0: Yeah.
1: I know exactly who you are at sporting events because there's always that person at the sporting event where randomly they just start a USA chant or guess what?
0: Yeah, but
1: The Vikings school chant is fun. It's awesome. Save it for Vikings games, please.
0: Because
1: when someone just tries to randomly do a school chant at a different sporting event, it's awkward and weird or at, I don't know, when the plane lands.
0: When anyone makes a speech, I want to be the one that starts the clap.
1: Oh, boy.
0: You'll notice it here at work. Anytime something like happens or whatever, or they're like making like a happy birthday event, I want to be the one that starts the clap. And like, I do it all the time. Like when we did Project Down and Dirty, if you're anywhere near me and they're like done, they're like, yeah, that was a great week. Everyone's trying hard. Da, da, da. I'll start the clap and I'll get everyone to do it.
2: At the Summer House reunion watch.
1: Oh, my goodness.
0: And guess what?
1: Other people clapped. No, they feel bad.
0: I'm a leader.
1: No, they're clapping because they feel bad. It's a pity clap.
0: I'll take a pity clap. It's all the same. My memory is all the same.
1: Unless you are literally applauding for the guy who hit play up above in the screen to make the movie run and it ran successfully, or you're clapping for the people who are about to clean the aisles after you get done with the movie, you should not be cheering on.
0: Nothing?
1: No.
0: I feel like, honestly, as a community, we need more communal events. We need more interaction. As a group, there's not a lot of collectives anymore.
1: I would rather have somebody ask me, do you like that movie? What's your thoughts on it?
0: You would hate that.
1: I've interacted with, after Disclosure Day, I interacted with people. Because I looked around and it was like, we all thought that sucked, right? Everybody here, you all thought that sucked? Okay, cool. And we said that as we were walking out.
0: So you would have hated it if you would have gone, boo!
1: Yeah, boo! Boo Spielberg! Boo that man!
0: Boo to the people cleaning later!
1: It wouldn't have done that. That's not the same thing. You don't need to cheer at a movie theater.
0: Agree to disagree. I can't remember what we're going to do together.
1: We're doing a movie together? Soon?
0: I can't remember. We said if this movie was made, we'd all go together.
1: Oh, we're going to go to Days of Thunder and F1 when they do the crossover.
0: Yes.
1: When Cole Trickle and guy...
0: And you're not going to clap to that.
1: No comment.
0: You're going to clap. All right. When we get back, we've got Jesse Eisenberg talking about passing on the Social Network 2 and that he let down a giant group of people. We'll tell you what it is next on the BK Show. But Leah, what's going on these dang roads?
2: Hey, we've got some delays to let you know about right now. Google is reporting an 8-minute delay if you are eastbound between I-35W and 3rd Avenue in Minneapolis on I-94. An 8-minute delay if you're eastbound. Again, between 35W and 3rd Avenue, there's a 15-minute delay if you are westbound. And we've got an 11-minute delay between Cedar and Riverside, again, on I-94 eastbound. There's some delays happening there, so skirt around that if you can. Minnesota and 77 northbound, there is a crash at the exit ramp to I-494W and Minnesota 5 west. Look out for that. And I-35 east southbound, a crash between Yankee Doodle Road and Pilot Knob Road in Eagan. We've got some hazardous weather happening right now. An extreme heat warning in effect through tonight and actually continuing with a heat advisory through most of tomorrow as well. We're going to see a slight chance of some afternoon showers tomorrow and some thunderstorms coming our way tomorrow night.
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0: All right. Social Network 2. Also, somebody reminded me that Aaron Sorkin wasn't the actual director on Social Network 1.
1: Oh, interesting. Okay.
0: Or maybe, God dang it, I screwed it up. I forget what it is. He either didn't write it or didn't direct it or both.
1: He actually had David Fincher direct
0: yes.
1: it. Yes. Did the screenplay, but had David Fincher go ahead and direct it.
0: Listen, whatever My Talker wrote us that, thank you. Jesse Eisenberg, we know we have Social Network 2 going down, and Aaron Sorkin is taking over all of it.
1: Yes.
0: Well, I guess for 2 days, Aaron Sorkin.
1: three days. He said three.
0: 3 days. He claims he tried to wine and dine to get Jesse Eisenberg to say yes to the dress, a.k.a. take on the role of Zuckerberg in the Social Network 2. Couldn't do it. Couldn't get him to do it. Well, finally, somebody had asked Jesse Eisenberg about, like, what was it like to tell him no? And it was very funny and very Jesse Eisenberg. He was like, I don't want to be associated with that character.
1: Sure.
0: And he's like, but I did feel like I let down America because the way that they are reacting is as if I, again, it's you're letting down America. That, in a way, if you're not going to do something with him, it feels like you're almost letting down America, he said.
1: Yeah, when we all saw the teaser trailer, and by we all, I guess the people who weren't aware that he was not going to be a part of this, when we saw that teaser trailer, everyone was like, wait a minute, what? Why is Jeremy Strong playing Zuckerberg? Like,
0: and
1: we
0: not
1: have the
0: Jeremy Allen White.
1: And not Jeremy Allen White. We have the perfect Zuckerberg in the guy who did it last time, Jesse Eisenberg. I hate this. I'm screaming at it. People went to social media. They said, why did they fire him? What's different? And that's where Aaron Sorkin had to come up with this story. It's like, you guys don't get it. I tried day and night for 3 straight days. I was at his doorstep. I was playing the boombox. I was like, please, please play this role for me. And he's like, no, thank you.
0: I brought him to Lava Island,
1: mm-hmm.
0: which is a big play place at Eden Prairie.
1: I thought that had something to do with Lava Island. Roll for me. And he's like, no, thank you.
0: I brought him to Lava Island,
1: mm-hmm.
0: which is a big play place at Eden Prairie.
1: Mm.
0: I
1: thought that had something to do with Love Island. I was confused.
0: That's what Gogo thought today.
1: Did
0: we were
1: she?
0: Talking about. I was talking about Love Island.

0: wants to be done. And he explained why. Again, we've talked about this a little bit before, but he just, like, the whole idea of people coming up to him, asking him to sign it as a Zuckerberg and just leaning into that whole character. And I'm CEO, bitch, if you remember that scene. Like, there's just lots of things he was just like, I'm done with it. I'm sick of it. I don't want to do it anymore. And he's at a point in his career where he's doing a lot of directing himself, doing a lot of screenplays himself, a lot of writing, a lot of acting. He's about to be in the new Minions and Monsters movie. He's in all of the Now You See Me movies. He's not hurting for money.
1: No.
0: So, I mean, he's doing just fine when it comes to money, and was in Justice League as Lex Luthor, of course, so he can kind of pick and choose what he wants at this point, and right now he's choosing not to be Mark Zuckerberg any longer.
1: Listen, I'm usually one to say, like, just go do it and make the money, but I will say, because he disappears in this role so much, it could have really hurt him.
0: Sure, possibly, yeah.
1: When you do a role that iconic that well, sometimes you have trouble getting another, like, getting casted as something else.
0: True.
1: So this is the one time I'm like, actually, you're right. Like, you don't want to be constantly associated with that.
0: Yeah, if somebody's all of a sudden doing a new movie and they're like, well, I don't want Mark Zuckerberg to be in it. I don't want the instant reaction for people who are going to this movie to think, oh, that's Mark Zuckerberg, and they just pass on it. So,
1: yeah.
0: Makes sense.
1: It's the Full House effect.
0: There you go.
1: Okay, or the Friends effect, but a lot of people have beaten that, but at the same time. Okay, what you need to know is that John Oliver, who hosts Last Week Tonight, he does a lot of bits mm-hmm. on his, like, late night variety show.
0: Okay.
1: And it's been as much as one time they took over the voting for Australia's, like, bird of the country, and they got the bird they wanted to win. They've done so many random bits. One thing he said on June, I think it was June 28th, he announced that he's been wanting to take on a role on a soap opera.
0: Oh, okay.
1: Well, luckily for him, especially soap operas hurting for what they are, General Hospital took him up on it.
0: Okay.
1: He is going to have a significant guest role on General Hospital.
0: Wow.
1: He has said he's already filmed the scenes and will appear on 3 consecutive episodes airing July 2nd, 3rd, and 6th. He is supposedly a part of the story, and he wanted to play a dramatic character involved in major plots rather than making a simple, quick cameo.
0: Well, that's exciting. You think he's going to die off? Like, what do you, it's specifically those 3 episodes.
1: Yes.
0: So show up, do something, and then get killed off.
1: That'd be so good.
0: That'd be fun.
1: He's going to be like full. Well, then Days of Our Lives said, hold my hourglass, because they said, all right, August 11th, 12th, and 14th, we would love to have you. So now he's on a 3-episode arc as well of Days of Our Lives.
0: Those are different networks, though, right? Are they? How does that work? I wonder.
1: I wouldn't,
0: because it'd be really fun if they could have, like, intertwined them all.
1: Because
0: Days of Our Lives is NBC.
1: Last Week Tonight is HBO, and then
0: he's HBO. So I don't know. I don't know where General Hospital normally is. But if it was, it'd be fun if it was like a recurring character. But General Hospital is viewed on. Well, I think soap operas kind of bounce around, don't they?
1: No.
0: I don't know if it's specifically to a network.
2: Well, I know it's on Hulu.
0: It's ABC.
1: Yeah.
0: Okay,
1: ABC. Yeah.
0: So that makes sense. All right. Well, that's fun for him.
1: Yeah, I think it'll be funny. He's going to be so dramatic and over the top about it.
0: Oh, yeah, yeah. So hopefully it doesn't take away from the, the pristine acting and writing that we get in soap operas.
1: I know. I don't want them to mess with the plot.
0: I would really hate for this just to be a gimmick for gimmick's sake, and then all of a sudden it takes away for those diehard fans.
1: That's a really good point. You're really looking out for your everyday soap opera watcher.
0: People who love watching their stories.
1: Stories.
0: Let's go ahead and talk about Backrooms. I have a question. This is not only around the movie Backrooms, but this is just a general conversation. Brittany, you saw Backrooms.
1: I saw Backrooms in theaters.
0: Now, I need you to clear this up. Between Obsession and Backrooms, there's one you absolutely loved and one you were like, yeah, it was good. Which one did you love and which one was good?
1: Obsession, I love.
0: Okay, got it. That's what I wanted to know.
1: Backrooms was not for me.
0: Okay.
1: But it served its purpose.
0: Got
1: what it promised to do, it did.
0: So,
1: which made me feel uncomfortable the whole time.
0: There you go. Backrooms literally just came out. I mean, it came out a month and a half ago or something. They just made the announcement that Backrooms is going to be coming back to theaters. A24 is going to re-release Backrooms again. Why? Probably because there's some sort of horror movie threshold they're trying to get over. I'm guessing that's why they're re-releasing. Because the big thing around this re-release is they are going to be adding, quote, 15 minutes of bonus footage. So it's the same movie,

0: 15 minutes added. I ask you first off, again, it didn't sound like you loved Backrooms. It wasn't for you. But would you go back to Backrooms for 15 more minutes?
1: No. Even if it answered the questions I have. Like, do we need this?
0: And then I ask you again, is there a movie that you love that you went to and you were like, oh, it's been literally a month and a half since I've seen this. Now I have to rush back to the theaters because they added 15 more minutes.
1: You know which one I would do it for?
0: Which one?
1: Sopranos.
0: Oh, okay.
1: Because 15 minutes
0: show. Yeah.
1: Would have done a world of difference.
0: Oh, you're
1: on
0: saying
1: a show
0: if they
1: like
0: would have
1: that.
0: Just like changed the if the end had 15 more minutes.
1: If that had 15 more minutes in a movie like that, and that was just one that came to my brain. And I get that it's a TV show and I give whatever. Well, but something like that where you go, we don't know how this is ending.
0: But you're also making the assumption that these 15 minutes are at the end of the movie.
1: That's
0: this bonus
1: point.
0: Footage could literally be like, oh, this scene that lasted 6 minutes in this one room is actually going to be 8 minutes. And this scene in this other room is going to be 11 minutes instead of 6 minutes. There's 15 minutes. Like, it's probably not the end of the movie. It's probably not answering questions. It's just stuff that made the cutting, that didn't make the cutting room floor, that's laying on the cutting room floor.
1: It's like a creative viewpoint of him going to the like bathroom, like showing his feet in the stall.
0: Yeah.
1: And then like him washing his hands.
0: I'm guessing that's what the quote bonus footage is. I highly doubt it's going to change the plot of the movie.
1: Okay, that's a really good point because I would fall for, there are movies where I go, I would like to know how this actually ended. They give
0: sure.
1: it like the open-ended vibe.
0: Mm-hmm.
1: Where like, he could have gone this way, he could go this way. You're right, they're not guaranteeing that it's the last 15.
0: And I'm pretty positive it's not. Like, you're not going to all of a sudden re-release the movie a month later and be like, just kidding, here's an alternate ending. I doubt you would do that.
1: You'd have to, though.
0: No, they're literally just adding 15 minutes of stuff that got cut.
1: Then there's no... There's no point.
0: That's why I brought the story.
1: Because this story does end, and now you don't know how one character's arc goes.
0: Got it. Okay.
1: So it would be interesting, not vital for me, to watch that 15 minutes. But
0: if it
1: no,
0: truly was the end, yeah.
1: I would not go to theaters to watch Backrooms at all again.
0: If you did this for a movie that, you know, has been out for 5 years, then I'm like, oh, great. I would love to see it in theaters again. Or if it's a movie that you already were going to go to again because you're like, I love this movie so much. I just want to see it again. Sure, I'll go for 15 more minutes. It's weird that their big bonus footage, their big selling point is that there's 15 more minutes.
1: Well, we called Finn.
0: Yeah, that's somebody who does love it.
1: Finn loves this movie. He loves the lore. He loves everything about it. And he gave us a strong maybe.
0: Okay.
1: And it was like barely listening to me maybe, but I'm like, you kind of mean no.
0: Okay.
1: Like, I don't even think he cares.
0: Sure.
1: And he is their prime demo.
0: Yeah. All right. Well, it's
1: good
0: interesting.
1: Interesting. I want to know how they do if they end up making a bunch more extra money.
0: Again, a lot of times, you've seen this with Avatar so many times where he's just like, yeah, I've hit $2 billion, but I need to make sure I stay above Endgame. So I'm going to re-release Avatar like 6 times. Like, they do these re-releases. Titanic's done it a bunch of times. James Cameron's pretty common with it. But a lot of times you're re-releasing just so you keep staying above whichever competition's starting to climb up from a box office standpoint. Makes sense.
1: When we get back, there is a list of ugly cars, and we want to hear your thoughts on it. And we are so excited to tell you here on the BK Show.
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3: Britney does Britney, and I love everything Britney does because she's Britney. But girl, I don't want to get ready with you. I'm going to get ready by myself. Why?
4: Because, Julia, we're older. By the way, Britney, I'm looking at, I think I want outfit too. If I'm just looking at her.
3: It's too late.
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3: It already happened.
5: Yeah. You didn't
3: that was in the past.
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1: Welcome back to the old BK Show, where we're talking ugly cars.
0: Now, Brittany, you are notorious for being car blind.
1: Thank you for noticing.
0: Cars do nothing for you.
1: No.
0: In fact, one time we were walking side by side in the parking lot. I stopped walking and you said, "Why did you stop walking?" And I said, "Because this is my car." You have car? That's what it looks like?
1: I thought you had, for some reason, maybe I was like putting you on Kendall.
0: Yeah.
1: Which I do a lot because you are now Kendall.
0: Sure.
1: And I thought you had like a big car, like a, what do you call it? Like an SUV.
0: SUV, yeah, like a crossover.
1: So
0: I was or something.
1: Super weird when you had a car.
0: Mm-hmm.
1: Recently, me and my friend, well, Crisco, we were at a 5K, and I was going to go check like with the start time at the thing.
0: Yep.
1: I saw his car leave, and I called him, and I said, "Why did you leave me here?" And he goes, "I didn't. I'm right to the left of you." And I went, "Oh, that wasn't your car."
0: It made more than one that year, Brittany.
1: Yeah.
0: Yeah. Or actually, it probably was a completely different car.
1: It was probably different. I love that you gave red. Me credit. The thing is, it had black wheels and black rims. So I said, that is his car.
0: Clearly.
1: You can't have those. It's so lost on me. Like, if
0: Dodge Ram just left, but clearly that's an F-150 with black rims. And
1: actually,
0: black.
1: Shania Twain. Okay. So you got a car.
0: Don't impress me.
1: Mm-mm.
0: So I don't know, but do you recognize or at least understand when you see a car that's ugly?
1: Yeah.
0: Like a real ugly looking one.
1: Oh, yeah.
0: So we got people who are going on and saying, hey, these are the ugliest cars in the history of mankind. So play along at home if you think of an ugly car that you're feeling the vibes for, because we've got a long, long list here. We're going to start things off at the top of the list with the one that's, it's making more and more appearances lately. Somebody even put flames on theirs and nicknamed it the dumpster fire, because some people think it might look like a dumpster. The Tesla Cybertruck.
1: The Cybertruck is ugly. It also looks uncomfortable. Like, in a world where you want to make things look like comfy, cozy vibes,
0: yep.
1: It's giving angles in a weird way.
0: Sharp angles.
1: And, like, I don't like the way the trunk is. Like, it looks like something could get stuck in it and wouldn't roll shut anymore.
0: Sure. Interesting. Okay.
1: I don't like the look. I don't like the vibe. I don't like that. Honestly, you probably have to wash it a lot.
0: And for those reasons, sharks,
1: we're out.
0: Let's move on to the next one here. The Toyota Prius.
1: I don't know if I care about a Prius. It looks like a car.
0: It does. It has car look to it, but I guess people got feels about the Prius.
1: That looks like car.
0: Mm-hmm.
1: If you said, are you mad about this? I go, I feel nothing.
0: Yeah, it's very forgettable,
1: nice?
0: Which I think is fine. I mean, it's obviously you're saving a ton of money on gas, so I mean, fuel-wise, it's real nice, but the Prius is on this list. Let's go with some older ones, because that's what I'm excited about, because some of these. Let's jump to the AMC Pacer.
1: I think this car is cute.
13: The Mirthmobile.
1: I think this is so cute.
0: You think that is cute. Okay, interesting.
1: It's cute. It's interesting. It's fun. I would recognize that. If somebody left me at a 5K with that, I would know.
0: It looks like a bug, and I don't mean like a beetle. I mean, it legitimately looks like a bug. It's got those really weird, massive, like, back windows. So if you're sitting back, I don't know. It's a vibe. It's something. It's super compact.
1: Ugly. Do you think it's ugly?
0: Oh, it's hideous. Yeah, aww. It's super ugly. But again, you can. It's like in the pug world. You can be so ugly you're cute.
1: That's kind of how I feel.
0: And I feel
1: and
0: like
1: this one's brown, so it's kind of fun.
0: You're giving it the ugly. It's cute.
1: I had a Nissan Juke, and I loved it because it was so goofy looking.
0: Yeah,
1: looked like a race car.
0: So you say ugly is cute. I say ugly is ugly. Leah, where does the AMC Pacer fall?
13: Cars of my childhood. Oh. It kind of makes me want to throw up.
0: No, there you go. Thank you. Next up, the Ford Crown Vic Family Truckster. Yes, we are talking about the Chevy Chase Vacation Station Wagon. Your thoughts on that one?
1: Well, these wood paneling is in now.
0: Okay.
1: Like, this wood paneling is so in right now for cars. Like, it is. I know you don't believe me, but people are loving bringing these wood paneling back.
0: Who are these people you speak of?
1: I don't know, like hipsters that I see on Facebook.
13: Other car aficionados like Brittany.
0: I love how the person who knows nothing about cars is schooling us. I'm like, no, you don't get it. This is in now. I'm seeing it everywhere.
1: Listen.
0: The person who doesn't see cars.
1: Purses from the early 2010s
0: mm-hmm.
1: are super in right now.
0: Mm-hmm.
1: Wood paneling on cars and dark rooms. Those are in.
0: Okay.
1: No more beige.
0: No more.
1: Is this okay? I do love a hatchback. Like, I do like the booty. I like the booty because as
0: booty.
1: A kid, we used to love sitting back there, no seatbelts.
0: Oh, yeah. It was dangerous. Some of them actually had the seat facing backwards, which
1: yes.
0: I would have immediately thrown up everywhere. I can't ride backwards like that. That would have been brutal.
1: Lame kid.
0: I was a lame kid. You're right. This next one I have very fond memories of because one of my friends' family had a Chevy Lumina van. Remember the very pointy Chevy Lumina van? It kind of was like.
13: It looks like a dustbuster.
0: Futuristic. It does. It looks exactly like a dustbuster.
1: Or like a tram.
0: Mm-hmm.
1: Some sort of like. Movie that you're watching in the future that just has this on the track and it's like we're future now.
0: What year did the Chevy Lumina van come out? 1996, I guess, is this model. But no, I think this one was it even came out before that. It had 90 to 96. Wow. The Dustbuster.
1: It is such a Dustbuster. I do not like this car.
0: I don't either, but again, it has some nostalgia attached to it.
1: I will say this. Honestly, minivans, don't sleep on a minivan. There's so many Bennies, and I had our neighbors was always like, get a minivan. A kid can walk in and out of the minivan. There's so much room. There's a time and a place for a minivan. I could be in my minivan era and be quite happy with a nice sliding door.
0: I lived my whole life thinking minivans were hideous, and then the previous radio station I worked at, our station vehicle was minivan. And I will just say, I wanted at that time, as a childless, marriedless man, get a minivan. It had everything. The seats would have come out. They'd go down. They'd go wherever you want them. It had more room than a pickup truck.
1: Yes.
0: It had less room. I mean, it had whatever you needed to have.
1: Right on the floor.
0: I love minivan.
1: Now, as I have an SUV.
0: Yeah.
1: I have whatever SUV. It doesn't even matter.
0: Mm-hmm.
1: When I get the dogs in and out, I have to put the seats flat. But the idea that I could just take the whole back thing out would be so beneficial in my life and it just be a flat area back there. Go-Go Robot's tail almost gets stuck whenever I shut the back, which is terrifying. To just remove that seat would be amazing.
0: Go-Go's never caught her tail in there?
1: No, not okay, that good. I know of. Just checking. Still time.
0: They also have giddy-up, too. Like, it's shocking how much power. Like, minivan has, like, truck engine in it.
1: I'm looking at how much a minivan is.
13: This is reminding me of when the coolest family I used to babysit for, the Roll Chauvins. Yeah. Like, they were the cool young parents. Mm-hmm. They got a minivan, and they just went off, and they were like, van life, man. We're into it now. And I just lost so much respect for them. I was like, man.
1: I don't want people to talk to me about my car, so I'm fine with that. Oh, my God, a 2026 minivan? $30,000.
0: Wow. Really?
1: I mean, I don't think that's a lot.
0: No, I don't think that's a lot at all. That's why I'm like, it's shocking how low that is. Like, I don't think that makes sense.
1: It's a Kia Carnival, so I don't really know what that is. Mm. It doesn't feel like it's minivan enough. I need him on the ground. I want Go-Go to just get in and out of it. These are great pricing vehicles.
0: Well, you said, as we keep rolling on, these ugliest cars ever made, according to this recent list here, as Brittany does car shopping. You said Nissan Juke was one that you loved.
1: I love
0: it. You ever
1: Nissan
0: seen
1: Juke.
0: The Nissan Cube?
1: Yeah, this is hideous.
0: It's so cubey. It's a cube.
1: But it's like the cube has not ever been the most logical shape for anything.
0: This is true. Yeah, well said.
1: Thank you.
13: I think they fit a parking spot's nice.
0: Huh.
1: So does car. They make them usually car shaped.
0: Yeah, usually cars are designed to go in there. Yeah.
1: Is this the one where the little hamster danced?
13: That's the Soul. There was a lot of square cars that year.
1: Yes. Mm-hmm. My friend Rika, she listens a lot, so hey Rika, if you're listening.
0: Hey Rika.
1: When Rika got her license, she was so lucky. Her family was, they had a catering company.
0: Yep.
1: They had it all figured out. Rika's family always hooked, not only, Rika's family fed me a lot as well.
0: Mm-hmm.
1: They got Rika an Aztec.
0: Oh yeah.
1: And to tell you that, she said,
0: Walter White, baby.
1: She was 16.
0: Breaking Bad.
1: They pulled her out and she had this red Aztec.
0: Mm-hmm.
1: And Rika like, sorry again, Rika, I'm blowing up your spot. Wasn't really a great driver.
0: Sure.
1: And we lived in Mendota Heights, like West St. Paul area. So it's like everybody knew her red Aztec. And to this day, she's like, I just wish my parents would have got me a puppy instead. Instead of a brand new car. This freaking Aztec.
0: I will say the Aztec was Cybertruck before Cybertruck was Cybertruck.
1: Yes.
0: Like it kind of is the same shape of a Cybertruck.
1: And she'd be like, hey guys, in theory we can camp out of it. And I was like, Rika, we're 16-year-old girls. We're gonna just sleep on your car anyways. Like,
0: yeah.
1: But we had car and that was pretty exciting for us.
0: That's awesome. One final one. Have you guys seen the new Postal Service vehicles? The U.S. Postal Service vehicles.
1: Oh, are they minivans?
0: Somebody said it basically looks like a post office truck if a kid drew it. Look at it.
1: Low. Oh, my God.
0: It looks like something out of a Pixar film.
1: This is that one that's like the Pixar one that has like the little fork in it, it looks like.
0: Oh, sure. Okay.
1: This is insane.
0: Yeah, the new post office.
13: Why is that windshield so huge?
0: Because it's so low to the ground. So, like, for those who don't know,
1: the Pope machine could drive.
0: Yes, it looks like the Pope machine, but the engine and the Pope mobile, the engine and the hood is so low to the ground.
1: Low is it?
0: Low enough that you could stand up in the back of the USPS new vehicle and just not worry about hitting your head back there. And so, obviously, you put all the mail and the packages back there. The door just opens up. Why? It's a look.
1: I hate it.
0: People think it's the ugliest thing they've ever seen.
1: I hate it. It's also, like, again, kind of cute.
0: Super efficient, though. And again, that's at the end of the day what they're going for.
1: And you know what? It's fine. Okay, when we get back, 30 minutes of pop culture bliss here in Hot to Go.
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15: 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I don't know what I'd do without you.
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13: Hey, my talkers, taking a look at your roads for your drive home. Minnesota 35E southbound in Eagan there between Yankee Doodle and Pilot Knob Road in Eagan. They are getting moving a little bit after that crash got everything all slowed down for a little while there. But I-94 westbound, crash still causing an 8-minute delay. If you're eastbound on I-94, we're getting a 10-minute delay between I-35W and 3rd Avenue in Minneapolis. Well, for the north in the metro, watch out for some animals on the road on I-694 westbound. That's at exit 34, Shingle Creek Parkway, and I-94 Brooklyn Center. And on Minnesota 100, between Minnesota 7 and Minnetonka Boulevard and St. Louis Park, look out for a crash on Minnesota 100 northbound. We've got a hazardous weather outlook in effect, an extreme heat warning in effect through tomorrow afternoon, and a heat advisory in effect through tomorrow night. We will see some shower and thunderstorm action probably coming our way tonight and tomorrow. Really coming heavy on Wednesday with a 90% chance. 92 right now, cloudy and breezy at My Talk.
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0: It's the hottest pop culture stories of the day. Like Amanda Batula is out at Summer House. Plus, Noah Kahan doesn't want fans to be doing this at his concerts. This is Hot to Go. I'm Mike.
1: I'm Brittany.
13: I'm Leah.
1: And you're right, Amanda Batula.
0: Brittany can't breathe. All right.
1: In my defense, Mike showed me a House of Dragons meme right before we went on, like made one up on the spot, and it killed me.
0: Sorry.
1: Well, you should be.
0: Amanda Batula is officially leaving the Hamptons. Yes, that is right. We already knew Wes Wilson was going to be done for season 11. It was announced that he was going to be not returning, and now Amanda Batula, his girlfriend, is going to be going the same way, because TMZ has learned that she will also be done. They are actually going to start filming season 11 of Summer House on during this weekend. July 4th weekend is when filming usually begins. So Amanda's out and Wes both out.
1: Would you like me to read the first comment?
0: I would love that.
1: Bye, girl. Hope you take that gaslighting, manipulating, blame-shifting victim mindset into therapy and get some accountability, because you weaponize your character defects against your marriage and drove a good man to drink and escape it. Hopefully he can recover from it and see it, what the trauma bonding was.
0: That's someone defending Kyle Cook?
1: I don't like that energy.
0: I don't think I've heard anyone ever defend or take the side of Kyle Cook.
1: Oh, no, people do now.
0: Did they do?
1: Yes, this whole thing.
13: It was a shift.
1: Wow. Yes. It even happened when we were at our viewing party.
0: I wonder if I was making out with him.
1: I know. Like, Kyle Cook, I go, we are in a dark era when Kyle Cook is the, like, hero of the story.
0: Mm-hmm.
1: I'm not there mentally at all for that. But yeah, there's like at some point you have to acknowledge nobody's hanging out with Amanda because nobody, she's isolated herself.
0: Yep.
1: She doesn't want to be around these people. She lied about some, all the timelines, and it just made it awful. There's no world where she could have, like, strolled in there and been good with everybody.
0: And this makes sense from Amanda's point of view, too. Like, she doesn't want to be back here. She doesn't want to be associated with the thing that has brought all of these negative headlines. It makes so much sense, especially when prior to all this, she did have some other things in the works. She was going to be doing some other stuff. So I'm sure she's going to, you know, spread her wings, jump into some other podcasts and do some other reality shows and pop up in some other ways. But at least from a Summer House standpoint, she's done. So it sounds like there were rumors and a cryptic message about Kyle, but it seems like he's getting people back on his side, so maybe he'll still be around. But if Amanda's out, Wes's out, presumably Sierra's really busy. She's doing lots of different things. She's got Dancing with the Stars coming up and stuff. And Kyle's out. Is there enough still there in the Summer House that's going to keep you interested?
1: Well, right now, Sierra is still in Fiji doing the After Sun on Love Island.
0: Yeah.
1: So I don't know. I think she'll be back, but I'm sure the funny thing is, though, this happened with her in Traitors, too.
0: Mm-hmm.
1: Like, the first week she was gone, and she was like, yeah, I was in Traitors. So, like, it makes it more interesting when somebody's, like, gone for a good reason. I think someone in the comments is a little confused because they wrote, she's from All That, the Dan Schneider one. And I went, I think you're thinking Amanda Bynes.
0: That's Amanda Bynes. Thank you for the comment. We appreciate
13: another
0: it.
13: Problematic Amanda.
0: That's Amanda Bynes.
13: Hey, Kyle was spotted in Southampton this weekend, though.
0: Oh, cool. So
13: yeah,
0: he's
13: he
0: going to be a bar.
13: He was getting real cozy with Ava Dash. She's from Next Gen NYC. So she's the 26-year-old daughter of Damon Dash, the hip-hop mogul, and Rachel Roy, the designer.
1: Oh, my God, Kyle. No.
0: Not to be confused with the woman from Southern Charm that he was supposed to be dating as a week ago.
13: This was just over this weekend at the Palm Tree Music Festival.
0: It's wild.
1: And not to be confused with the tall one from Real Housewives of OC. I forget her name. The one who's married to, I forget his name.
0: Oh, okay. Well.
1: Remember he was doing the climbing her kiss?
0: Mm.
1: He was holding her shoulders and climbing her like a little ladder. You don't remember?
0: I don't. I'm sorry. This is your universe? The fact that you're expecting me to pull Bravos?
13: Okay, here it is.
1: Make out.
0: Megan King?
1: Megan King.
13: Yes,
1: Megan
13: King.
1: Edmund King is her full name. Yeah, she is way taller than him, and he was climbing her like a little ladder and had her shoulders and was reaching up going. And we all agreed, if that was the first kiss, that is haunting. I don't think you were here that day.
0: It must not have been, because I do not know that name, and I do not remember that story.
1: I feel like we laughed about it with Kat Perkins.
0: Oh, okay. Mm. Then it wasn't me.
13: It gives Keebler, he gives Keebler Elf vibes in that.
1: I wish. Keeblers have jobs.
13: Good point.
0: And he tastes good.
13: He's a DJ. That's a job.
1: You don't eat Keebler Elves, to be clear.
0: I know, but Keebler cookies taste better than whatever he's DJing.
13: You go what? Army Hammer on the Keebler Elves, Mike?
1: What Keebler Elf cookie are you into?
0: The one that's round with the hole in the middle and it's got the chocolate lines on it. I don't know what it's called.
13: I like the BL fudge.
1: I like the one that has the two outside cookies and the fudge in the middle.
0: Glad we got that figured out.
1: Yeah. Me too.
0: Leah, your favorite?
1: Huge fire hazard to be making cookies in a tree.
0: Shouldn't have ovens in a tree. It's dangerous.
1: Oh, yeah. Well,
0: is that working over there? There we go. We got it. Nice.
1: Noah Kahn. He's saying, guys, go to the bathroom. Take your time. Really, seriously, no, but actually go to the bathroom. So Noah Kahn went online and had a social media plea asking his fans, use the restrooms. I know my music's great, and you got all the way to the front, and it's standing room only, and I totally get that. The Great Divide World Tour, but it does not mean we need to be a place of pooping in our pants or pooping outside of our pants. Defecating needs to be in the bathroom only.
0: You shouldn't have to give this announcement, but he gave this announcement for a very, at this point, obvious reason, because people were doing this.
1: Yeah, and it specifically happened so much so somebody got caught and got kicked out by security. And he was like, hey, Philly, you guys are hardcore. Holy literal crap. He said, if you have to poop at a show, please, dear God, just go to the bathroom. I don't feel like I have this dedication to my craft, and you shouldn't either.
0: He also actually leaned into it quite a bit, and he basically said, like, I've went in my pants as much as any other 26-year-old's ever done in his pants, but, like, don't do it here while you're at a concert. I love how he just leaned into it. And he's like, oh, yeah, it happens all the time for me.
1: And you're like, this is crazy. It's not that uncommon because earlier this month we had Olivia Rodrigo making the round saying, yeah, I don't love the smell of festivals because a lot of the front row smells like a barn, smells like urine, and it's like constant in the front row.
0: It's a headliner flex. I mean, I'm there at 12:30 a.m. after people have been standing there for 12 straight hours for all the other smaller acts, but I get to smell what they've been doing all day long.
1: Yeah, in their adult diapers.
0: Oh, man. It's brutal.
13: I spend so much time actively trying not to poop my pants.
0: I think most people would fall into that category.
13: It's a successful day if I haven't pooped my pants, I think.
1: Daily goal.
0: It is a Philly fan, though, so again, not shocking. Philadelphia. You remember what they do when they win championships? They eat horse poop, and I'm not kidding.
1: I don't love that story.
0: Nobody does.
1: Taylor Swift headed on over to a video recording she sent over to Alan Jackson. Alan Jackson had his landmark finale show in Nashville, to which Taylor Swift went on there and said, I just want to thank you for your decades of your incredible songwriting and performances and the way that means so much to us, the fans. She went in to talk about how Drive, she loved so much. And then in that song, you paint a picture and let us into the details of your life. I know that was an example that was good for me to see at a young age, an artist who was just trying to let fans in on the details of her life. Well, you might think that was thoughtful. Some of the fans at the show did not feel that way. And to which she got a boo. I was saying Burns, but I get it, right? We talked about Taylor fatigue. We talk about
0: it's
1: kind of everywhere. And also, you know, they had a bunch of people make videos in, but for some reason, hers is the one that got booed.
0: Yeah, Reba did a video. I mean, there was a lot of A-list. Randy Travis wasn't there. Luke, I think, or Keith Urban, I know, was another one. There were like seven different A-listers who made videos. But again, I think, like you said, it's that little bit of Taylor fatigue, I think, where people, especially in Nashville, I know there's also a very small pocket. I'm not saying this is everybody. There's a small pocket of people, too, that are country music fans are like, oh, Taylor sold out. Taylor's this. I'm so sick of seeing Taylor. It's the same audience. There's plenty of crossover between this audience and the same dads, Brads, and Chads you see in the NFL world when she shows up and they decide to boot the big screen. Like, it's the same thing.
1: Yeah.
0: It's fine. I mean, you're going to have those people. So every successful person does.
1: I wouldn't know.
0: So that's happening right now. But again, I don't think Taylor Swift could be bothered because guess what, guys?
1: Mm.
0: It's wedding week.
1: Wah, wah, wah, wah. Is it?
0: Well, I mean, we assume it's wedding week, meaning that there's a lot of commotion, a lot of action happening at MSG. Let's break down what we have so far. This is both from just random sources telling Page Six and also sources talking to TMZ with direct knowledge. Every source that I see, every place that I go, even the people that at first were like, I'm not sure I buy this MSG thing. Everyone's now going with there's absolutely a party with over 1,000 people happening on Friday. The night before, there's some smaller ceremony, could be a rehearsal dinner, could be the actual wedding. Or they could have been married for months now. It's somewhere in that. What we know is there's a massive party happening on Friday, and they are preparing for it right now. We've got a ton of action at MSG. There's people unloading. We've got a 40-inch disco ball that just made an appearance coming out of the back end of one of these trucks. There's flowers. There's chairs. There's everything you would need for a huge celebration. And we're now starting to get some sources talking to Page Six, saying that it's believed Stevie Nicks and Tim McGraw will both be performing at this event.
1: Dang. What would we, I mean, Stevie Nicks, that would make sense.
0: Huge fan, and maybe Taylor was giving us a little Easter egg when she was at the Knicks game, rocking that shirt that said Stevie Nicks with the K. Like, clearly, she loves her Easter eggs. And then her first ever hit, everyone knows, was the song Tim McGraw. So I still remember it like it was yesterday, watching whatever that was, CMAs or CMTs. They do so many of them, award shows. But it was her on the stage basically accepting award for Tim McGraw, and Tim McGraw and Faith Hill were sitting there listening to her during the acceptance speech. It was such a cool moment to think that that person went on to become the biggest star in the world. It's nuts.
1: Fearless. Yeah, this is all like lining up pretty accurately to which we, like you said, something's going down at MSG. is it, and I've had a lot of people message me, and they're like, this can't be the actual wedding, who are big Swifties, to which we're like, it might be, but also, this is the great opportunity for her to be able to invite everyone.
0: Yeah.
1: And not have to worry about offending anybody. Whoever can come. And if they can't, Ed Sheeran, if he can't get off his iPad, that's fine. But, like, it has everything we need. It has security. It has parking. It has the big venue. And, of course, why not throw a massive party?
0: Yeah. So that's all that's happening. Again, we're expecting, obviously, Selena Gomez, Benny Blanco to be there. It sounds like Gigi Hadid, Bradley Cooper are names that, according to this source who's talking to, again, Page Six, they're expected to be there. Zoe Kravitz probably popping up here as Harry's overseas performing. Ed Sheeran is on the list. Jack Antonoff and Margaret Qualley. Obviously, the A-listers go on and on and on. And there's rumored performances. Like, there's even rumors Paul McCartney's going to be performing. I mean, there's, like, so many different rumors, so many different things that are happening. And now I will say that is all people talking to Page Six. We do also have some stories from people of direct knowledge talking to TMZ, mm-hmm. including this one, which I just love because this is such a fun Taylor Swift thing. You know how we haven't seen any details on this wedding? We haven't heard anything. Well, according to, again, a source with direct knowledge, Taylor Swift and Travis Kelce's wedding invites, actually, each individual invite had a watermark on the back of it.
1: Mm-hmm.
0: What that means is basically if it was sent to Selena Gomez and Benny Blanco, there was a bunch of just Selena and Benny, Selena and Benny, Selena and Benny on the back of it. So if anybody took a picture of it and shared it on
1: social... On the background of the information.
0: Yes, on the background of the information. So it'll say, hey, this is the time we want you at MSG. This is the time we want you doing these different things. It said their names on the back. So if anyone took a picture of it and tried to share it on social media, they would know who leaked it.
1: Who was the... Yeah, that makes so much sense.
0: That's pretty awesome.
1: I kind of want to do this with things that are mine, mm-hmm. even though, like, I don't have to worry about it.
0: Yeah.
1: But, like, if I give anybody a threat, I put their names really small all over it. So then I'm like, I know you're the one who did it.
0: So you're threatening so many people that you would have to put that many... Okay.
1: Well, it depends on the day. It depends on the week.
0: Which week was it? Oh, okay. I threatened you then.
1: Winter. Yeah. Winter, I'm not my best self.
0: Full of threats.
1: Full of threats.
0: We also have another story because, again, they're just going to keep coming. It's that time of year. It's that time of week because we're going to be having this all week long. But apparently, Brittany, are you sitting down?
1: Always.
0: Taylor Swift reportedly will be curating a menu of her go-to favorites for her wedding celebration.
1: So, like...
0: Breaking news, Sounder.
1: So, wait.
0: Yep.
1: Like wedding?
0: Like they're having a wedding. I don't know if you know, Travis Kelce and Taylor Swift are getting married.
1: No, I just mean like that's what wedding do?
0: I know. And the breaking news that we just found out is with a source with direct knowledge says that she has worked with MSG, Madison Square Garden, to curate a menu of her favorites.
1: So she worked with a caterer in at the venue to make a menu that makes sense to them and their guests.
0: Shocking. Shocking.
1: Celebrities aren't like us.
0: They're not like us, man.
1: Except when they exactly are. And this is exactly the experience that every bride and groom go through.
0: So I just want to give you a little warning. You're going to be seeing stories about this all week long. We know a bunch of Kansas City Chiefs have rented hotels around there. We know, I mean, it's all happening. You can see all the images of all the things coming off this truck. They got forklifts bringing in a bunch of stuff. We already knew that this biggest stage ever was apparently being worked on for this event. It's a lot happening.
1: Does she know about, all the fun games and weird things you can do? Maybe she wants to, like, do her own centerpieces with, like, burlap. What's her wedding vibe?
0: Breaking news. She's working with a wedding planner to determine what to do during her wedding. TMZ has just learned.
1: Taylor Swift discovers burlap can go on anything.
0: So there you go. That's the latest. We'll obviously keep an eye on it. And we are going to make fun of it, but we're also going to talk about it all week long because, again, this is the wedding of the century, Brittany.
1: This is our wedding. This is our time. I just need her to get pregnant.
0: You don't care about the wedding. You want the wedding to be over with so
1: I
0: we
1: don't
0: can
1: care
0: get
1: about
0: to
1: wedding.
0: Pregnancy.
1: I want, but this is how I feel about every person.
0: This
1: You're getting
0: true.
1: Married? Cool. You're having a baby? That's where I'm locked in. And I don't care what order you do it in. I'm excited for baby. Somebody getting married doesn't really change my life. But the possibility of there being a kid running around makes me pumped.
0: She hasn't respected me since I've gotten married because I have yet to have a child.
1: In my defense, I didn't respect you before you were married.
0: Well said.
24: It's hot to blow.
1: at this point, we head on over to some guy. He also is super into blind items and might know what secret on the internet might be the next to blow.
0: We're going to talk a little bit about a romance that, according to the deepest, darkest spots of the internet, nobody wants us to know about. That is the romance between star of the Netflix show Wednesday, Jenna Ortega, and lead singer of the rock group Ice Age, Elias Roenfelt.
1: Not to be confused with the movie with
0: The
1: everyone
0: Ice Age
1: hates Roman.
0: Ray Romano.
1: Ray
0: yes.
1: Romano. Everyone hates Ray. What is it? Everyone hates. I ruined it.
13: Everyone hates Sid.
1: Yeah, I would too. He's the worst.
0: Everyone loves Raymond is the name of the show. Everyone hates Chris and everyone loves Raymond got in your head and you turned it into everyone hates Ray.
1: And then I made it where you couldn't say it.
0: And then I couldn't say it. I had to Google it.
1: Whenever I'm like this close to it, I root it for everybody.
0: Oh my goodness.
1: And that's...
0: You broke my brain.
1: That's me, bro.
0: That's you. Well, according to the blind items, it's been not so secret that Jenna Ortega and this Elias Roenfelt have been dating for a while, like for months. We've seen her pop up. Again, she does a very good job of kind of staying out of the paparazzi limelight, which again shows you once again, if you wanted to, you could do it. And she has done it. She's been staying quiet a lot, but we do have fans seeing her pop up. And a lot of the times it's around this guy that she is rumored to be dating.
1: Mm-hmm.
0: Now, I will just say one of the reasons why they really don't want us to see this is according to the blind items and also just according to some of their imagery. Ice Age is a band that, well, as this article says, flirts with extremist imagery. I'll let you dig down that rabbit hole as far as which extremes, but it's extremely problematic if any of these stories are true, to the point that the team around Jenna Ortega is like, you can date this guy if you want, but we are never wanting to see you date this guy.
1: Really?
13: It's from Copenhagen.
0: Yeah.
13: I'm saying that judgingly.
1: You're saying that like if it's...
0: Yeah.
13: I mean...
1: But like it was going to give something away.
0: Yeah.
1: Guys, they're from Copenhagen. As if it's like some scandal.
0: Yeah. Again, I'm going to let you do all the digging and the research you want if you want to look into that story. But I'll just say that everybody knows that she's, everyone loves Raymond, first of all. But everyone also knows and believes that she is dating this guy and is also being told by her team, don't make it public. Well, so much so that as more and more rumors are floating around this, she did something we haven't seen her do in years. Took photos and actually shared them on social media of her hanging out with her actual castmates from Wednesday.
1: Yeah, I've never seen her do that.
0: You've never seen her do that, but you're looking at the link right now. It's her and all of her castmates that is just sitting there at a bar hanging out after a day of filming Wednesday. We've never seen this from her until we start getting more and more smoke and more around this dating this guy that she's not supposed to be.
1: And then, do you know what she captioned it?
0: What?
1: On her own social.
0: What?
1: Jenna with the... Oh, no, this must be somebody else's.
0: Oh, this is like a fan one. Yeah,
1: was like, oh, my God, because it's Jenna Ortega Daily. Yeah. And then I went, oh, wait, never mind. This is like a fan group because it says Jenna with the Wednesday cast. Ah, that's my family. And I went, why is she talking in the third person?
0: That would never be a Jenna Ortega post. But she's got a few things coming out here in the near future. And again, her people, according to the blind items, and this has been reported for a very long time, really don't want her leaning into this relationship with this Elias Roenfelt.
1: I just want to know what he did.
0: I'll talk to you after the air. We're not going to get into that.
1: No, I don't.
0: Wednesday, by the way, season three, we actually just found out season three, which is filming right now, is actually paused because we've got a pretty gnarly injury, it sounds like, according to this source, a nasty leg injury to Eva Green has actually stopped filming.
1: Is she one of the teachers?
0: I don't know the new role that she's going to be playing. Do we know? Did they release that yet? What Eva Green is going to be doing?
1: I don't know, but I love her.
0: Yeah, she is so good.
1: She's going to be playing Morticia Adams' troubled sister, Aunt Ophelia.
0: She's Ophelia. Yeah, we were always wondering who was going to be Ophelia Frump. We actually thought it was going to be, for a while, thought maybe it was going to be Lady Gaga, but no, she took on a different role. So Eva Green is going to be Aunt Ophelia, finally.
1: This is a great role for her.
0: Yeah, great casting.
1: Great casting.
0: Great role, and hopefully she can recover from this, quote, nasty injury.
1: Oh, I don't like that. No. Nasty. Makes it sound super scary.
0: So, with that, that is it for Hot to Blow.
24: It's Hot Mess.
1: All right. It's time to head on over to Elon Musk. Well, here's the thing. We teased that we thought Army Hammer was coming back. If you don't remember, in 2021, we had some sexual assault issues. We had some claims around possibility of cannibalism.
0: Oh, yeah.
1: Cannibalism play, which I know sounds silly, but it like, literally was like a very weird vibe. Well, he teased like last week. He's like, I am getting back in the mix. I've made a couple movies and now my second movie's out. It's called Citizen Vigilante.
0: Army Hammer.
1: Army Hammer, that is. Yes. Army Hammer and now teamed up with Elon Musk because Elon Musk has shared a link to stream the full film for free on Twitter. Stepping in to distribute it after traditional marketing and distribution channels were cut off in Germany. So when you have the backing of an Elon Musk type, I don't even know what you'd say Elon Musk type because like there's only one. When Elon Musk is backing you, I'm sure you feel a, like a level of, all right, I'm back.
0: Yeah, it's interesting there. Yeah, I don't know. It's a wild story. And Army Hammer, who is been no stranger to the camera recently, been doing a lot of interviews, been doing a lot of talking, saying, hey, guys, yeah, I remember that whole thing. It's no big deal. I'm going to be good. I've got a bunch of new movies coming out. And this is it's a good way to get your name in the headlines with somebody who gets a lot of headlines.
1: True.
0: So it makes sense. And again,
1: wait, which one do you mean?
0: Elon Musk.
1: Okay.
0: Gets more headlines. Yeah, yeah.
1: I was going to say, because sure. Army Hammer gets a lot of headlines.
0: Yes. Recently, he's been doing a good job of getting back into it. But this is a guy who kind of disappeared for a while. And I
1: but
0: think.
1: But by choice.
0: Yes. And rightfully so.
1: Because even when he was like chilling out, mm-hmm. he still got like anytime he was, because he was doing that vacation, touristy, like leading. And still was constantly articles getting written up about him and pictures that people would take.
0: It's not often that you can start a headline, former cannibal did something. So we loved it.
13: Alleged former
0: cannibal.
13: Yeah, Mike. We think he's former, right?
0: Yeah, we hope so.
1: Yeah, which one's alleged?
13: I think this is the one time you can kink shame somebody.
0: Yeah.
13: Like, this is
0: I think so. Yeah, there's not a lot of people.
1: I don't want to yuck your yum. Yes, I do want to yuck your yum.
0: Good news is this isn't going to hurt the box office because as far as Citizen Vigilante went, there was no box office.
1: No.
0: Like, it was released, but nobody saw it. So that wasn't going to be a problem here for Elon sharing it.
13: So this is basically the equivalent of making your mixtape and passing it out for free on the street.
0: Mm-hmm.
1: Mm-hmm. And I'm just saying, though, like, if Elon Musk is just funding this or distributing this, it means, like, he has either faith or decided to back Army Hammer, and like he can take on kind of a lot of roles with just that one fact.
0: Yeah, we'll see if this actually leads to anything else. Maybe it was the subject matter of the film that was forcing or why Elon decided to do this. I don't know. I haven't seen the film. Don't plan on watching the film.
1: So. I don't always know his motivations either. Like, Elon Musk is the type that will just do something for fun. Like, I don't like
0: buy Twitter.
1: Yep.
0: I've all started as a joke, and then here we are.
1: Call it X. Yeah, I don't think it was thriving before either. So, and then call it X, and he's like, that cracks me up.
0: Yeah.
1: I do like a luller, and it's too bad I can't find myself falling madly in like interest of Elon Musk.
0: Yeah, so Army Hammer has two other movies on the way as well. So, again, he is going on
1: but
0: the full.
1: But I thought this was his second one.
0: Oh, was it? Okay.
1: Yeah, I think he had... Oh, I forget the name of it, but then this one, I believe, is his second.
0: Yeah, he did Frontier Crucible, but he has two more on the way called Night Driver and Mascot Land. Those are the next two that are coming up.
1: Ooh.
0: Mascot Land is exactly what it sounds like. It's a land with a bunch of mascots, starring Billy Zane and Tyrese Gibson and Armie Hammer. So you know that'll be good.
1: I love Billy Zane. All I know him is Titanic guy. You're a pretty cool dude, Billy Zane. That's from Zoolander. All right, when we get back, of course, we're playing a game. But before that, Leah, what's going on these dang roads?
13: All right, thanks, Brittany. We are keeping tabs on Minnesota 100 northbound right now between Minnesota 7 and Minnetonka Boulevard in St. Louis Park. There is a crash. I-94 eastbound moving pretty slow between 280 and Marshall Avenue in St. Paul because of a crash. And a little further north in the Metro I-35W, we've got a stalled vehicle between Minnesota 36 and exit 24. That's County Road C in Roseville. Taking a look at your forecast, it's brought to you this hour by One Agora Integrative Health, and we have got a hazardous weather outlook in effect. Now, we've got this extreme heat warning in effect through tomorrow, and a heat advisory actually continues until tomorrow evening. We're going to see some overnight lows right in the 70s, low 70s, but showers and thunderstorms expected to be popping off tonight, tomorrow night, and heavy rain expected on Wednesday. Right now, cloudy, breezy, 92 degrees at My Talk.
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0: Lizzo not having a fan base is so weird to me because this woman was literally selling out arenas no more than 2 years ago. Where'd all these people go?
3: Yeah, my sister bought me sweatpants that said 100% that bitch
0: that I
3: could not wear in public.
0: Can I have them? I'll wear that.
3: I gave them away to Goodwill. So now at some point, somebody's walking around with like $8 sweatpants that I'm sure my sister bought for like $40.
0: And they might not even be 100% that bitch. Like, we don't know.
3: They might be like 40% that bitch.
0: That's, you can't donate pants.
13: Is it
0: like
13: a poly bitch blend?
3: Yeah.
4: Brittany and Kendall with producer Mike. 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

0: And you then will get a topic, and you'll have 10 keywords you are looking for about said topic. Whoever collects the most points gets the win. By the way, there are 20 seconds for whoever goes first, and then their opponent will get 10 seconds to try to steal anything they might have missed. We play it every Monday. You've figured out the rules by now. It's very simple, very straightforward.
1: Kendall's good at it. I'm not. I do have the same notepad on my computer, the same document saved for all of it. So at some point, I'm going to turn this into a book.
0: Got it. Just read through all of them. And,
1: tongue, your eye, decoder.
0: Interesting.
1: Menu, clown, grimace.
0: I'm trying to figure out what that one was for.
1: You know this one. Dollar menu, clown, grimace.
0: Yeah, that's obviously McDonald's.
1: Yeah.
0: This will be a game within a game. I love it. We're going to start by flipping a coin here. It is heads. Brittany, do you want to go or I'll let you choose. Summer fun or animals?
1: Animals.
0: You're going to go with animals. You want A or B?
1: B for Brittany.
0: All right. So I'm going to read this animal to you, and all you have to do, Brittany, is name as many things associated with this animal that you can think of, and let's see how it goes.
1: Yeah.
0: Are you ready?
1: Kind of. I kind of want to take a break. I'm ready now.
0: You got 20 seconds. Talk about a horse.
1: Hooves, unicorns, Pegasus, riding, friendship, gallop, hay, sugar cubes, saddle, hair, mane, black paloma, palomino, black stallion.
0: Time is up. 10 seconds, Leah, go.
2: Okay, we're going to start with Arabian, saddle, bit, shoes, tail, farrier, Appaloosa. Did you say Appaloosa?
1: No, but why would it? I mean, you already said it.
2: Arabian. Right. I said Arabian.
0: You did. Let's run through these answers here.
1: Like, you don't have to ask me. Like, it's fine.
2: You were just making such direct eye contact with me. I got nervous.
1: Did you say
0: uncomfortable?
1: Either way, it's fine.
2: You're staring me down. Like, it's kind of intimidating.
1: No one's ever said that to me. That's not true. I have a very light stare.
0: Let's run through this one again. Horse was our first one.
1: You say Appaloosa? And I was like, I don't know. No.
0: Brittany, you got gallop.
1: Yeah.
0: Hoof.
1: Yeah.
0: Saddle. Mane. And at the last second,
1: Stallion.
0: Yeah. Nicely done. 5 points headed your way. Nicely done. You win first.
1: Hooray.
0: And five's pretty solid.
2: Were you a horse girl, Brittany?
1: No. I'm scared of them. I do like, now we'll get on them, but my grandparents had horses, and I was very much so, you're good there, I'm good here. Mm.
0: Which is why she instantly said unicorn and friends.
1: Hey, I hang out with a four-year-old. We don't care about horses unless you turn it into unicorn.
0: We go over to you then, Leah. There were five left for you. You got tail and you got shoe. That's 2 points headed your way.
2: Okay.
0: Nobody said mare. Nobody said colt. And nobody said stable.
1: Mm.
0: Those were the only three that were missing. Otherwise, you guys did great.
1: Yeah, I thought so.
0: Nicely done. You're going to go first here, Leah, for our next one. Again, the category is animal. Are you ready?
2: Oh, sure.
0: I'm going to name this animal, and you're going to say everything you think of when you hear this animal. You've got 20 seconds. Talk-a-boot. Cats. Go.
2: Whiskers, toe beans, paws, calico, fish, because they like to eat them. Litter box. Catnip. Ball of string, ball of yarn. Playful.
0: Time is up. You've got 10 seconds, Brittany. Go for cat.
1: Meow. Tom. Food. Purring. Hairball. Kevin. Or we like to call him Kevin. Kneading bread. Baby.
0: Time is up. Let's see how it goes. Leah, you went first. You got calico and you got whiskers. That was it. Brittany, you went second. You got purr and you got meow.
1: Yep, that's what they say.
0: That's what they say. You're good at that. Nobody said kitten. Nobody said claws.
1: No.
0: Nobody said fur.
1: I immediately declaw mine immediately. Just kidding.
0: She's kidding. Save your emails.
1: Hey, you're kidding. Trust me, look at my chairs in my house. Kevin's got his claws.
0: We looked at some new furniture and we're just like, nope, nope. It makes furniture shopping easy because you have to get the stuff that's like woven.
1: Yeah.
0: Because like it can't be anything leather or anything that isn't woven where their nails can go into it because they're going to rip that apart.
1: Even woven's not great.
0: No.
1: They sure do be pulling it out.
0: This is true. This is true. But you got 2 points each on that one. Nobody said kitten.

0: Nobody said claws. Nobody said fur. Nobody said tail. Nobody said tabby or Persian.
1: It's specific, Persian.
0: They did get real specific, but those were the answers.
1: There's a Persian girl on Love Island, and she said, I'm not a normal cat. I'm a Persian cat. Did I mention she was dressed as a cat? That would actually be
0: that makes
1: pretty
0: it better.
1: Important to the
0: yeah,
1: story.
0: That makes it better. That adds some context. Brittany, you have the lead here. You're leading 7-4. Leah, that means you get to choose on summer fun. Would you like A or B?
2: Let's go B for Brittany.
0: There you go.
1: Now
0: steal
1: I'm
0: it.
1: Steve mugging you.
0: Steal it. All right.
1: Now I am absolutely staring you down.
0: All right. I'm going to give this scenario for you. That is a summer fun activity. Mm-hmm. You need to just talk about everything you think of when you hear this one. A day on the lake. Go.
2: Pontoon, White Claws, some music from the boombox, sunscreen, inner tubing, water skiing. Swimsuit, flip-flops, sunshine.
0: Time is up. Dan the lake, Brittany, go for it.
1: Beach, block. I don't know what I was thinking.
0: Probably sunblock.
1: So, yep. Fishing, life jackets, snacks, drinks, beer, motorboating
0: at the very end. She was singing a pontoon there for a second. And that got you a point at the very end. It was Leah who got water skiing / pontoon / tubing. Oh. That's 3 points headed your way. And then, Brittany, you got boating right at the very end and fishing. 2 points headed your way. So
1: thanks.
0: Right now, Brittany has the 9-7 advantage. Nobody said canoes. Nobody said jet ski. Nobody said dock, loons, or mosquitoes.
1: Yeah, they're there.
0: They on the lake. Yep. All right. So with that, we've got our final clue here, our final topic. And you, Brittany, are going to have 20 seconds to go first. Leah, you need to outscore Brittany in this round by 3 points.
2: Okay.
0: To come back and win.
2: Challenge accepted.
1: Don't do it.
0: You're only going to get 10 seconds. Brittany's going to get the full 20 seconds. Let's see how she does. Again, summer fun. Brittany.
1: Yeah.
0: Very fitting. I ask you, talk about the 4th of July. Go.
1: Fireworks, popsicles, red, white, and blue, boom, chairs, sunblock, kids, sparklers, losing your hand, 911, bleeding out. Oh my God, that's Uncle Frank. We loved him. Also, patriotic.
0: Time is up. You've got 10 seconds. I'm so lost. Leah, you got 10 seconds. Go.
2: Such a wild turn.
0: Go.
2: Sparkler, M80s, boom, hot dogs, apple pie, stars and stripes, Old Navy flag t-shirt.
0: Brittany, the only way you are going to lose this.
1: Oh, no, I'm nervous.
0: Is if you performed very badly and Leah was able to come back and get the win by getting 3 more than you. Brittany, you said fireworks.
1: Popsicles.
0: That puts you at 10.
1: That's the only thing I got? No popsicles? No.
0: No popsicles. Leah, you said hot dog. You said apple pie. And then at the very end, you said very specifically an American flag t-shirt. That got you 3 points. It's a dead tie.
1: Yeah, we're bad.
0: It is a tie at 10 apiece.
1: So
0: 1, 2, 3, 4, 5, 6. Here's how a tiebreaker works in this game. There are 6 left. By the way, I just made this up right now on the fly because we've never done this before, but I think this will be fun. 10, or there's 6 left. Brittany, yeah. I'm going to ask you to go first. If you get one and Leah doesn't get one, you'll win, and vice versa. If you can't get one of the remaining 6, that's how it's going to work. We're going to start with Brittany, because you started that one. Name one of the other items on 4th of July.
1: Beer.
0: Beer. No, that was not on the list. Do you have one, Leah?
2: Parade.
0: Parade was on it! Congratulations! You got it! You guys miss America.
2: What?
0: You missed freedom.
2: Again, Brittany.
0: You miss independence, bald eagle, and a barbecue. Those were the items that nobody said.
1: Hey, I'm really sorry for other veterans out there and soldiers. That's on me. My bad.
0: But you did get fireworks.
1: I got fireworks and an elaborate story about how we lost somebody.
0: And then I love how it goes over to Leah and she starts with M80, sparklers. Like, very specific. We got fireworks covered, y'all. We don't need any more fireworks. Sounded like Joe Dirt in the. We got the weasel do's, we got the weasel don'ts, we got the whatever.
1: Here's the problem. Me and Leah live every day like it's 4th of July. We have independence, pride, patriotic. We live every day. The only difference for us on that beautiful 4th.
0: Oh, my.
1: Is M80 thrown out somewhere, a sparkler. One of those bombs. Dragon whatevers.
2: Some pinwheels.
0: Brittany, you got to stop talking because it's not your call.
1: Not mine.
2: It's my turn to say it. Nope. Up next. Last call.
3: 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Talk to me about something. Take my mind off things.
4: 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Everything entertainment.
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13: Let's just put a bow on it.
10: Let's wrap this up.
14: Last call, everybody.
1: Last call. I'm choking. I'm laughing. You've made me laugh so much during break, which is so annoying, Mike, because I can't. When I'm not supposed to laugh and somebody makes me laugh and then I'm immediately supposed to. This is the first time I've ever I couldn't do Hot to Go.
0: Yeah, and just so everyone knows, I'm not like saving things, like telling 90% of it is just nerd. About Hot to Go or about House of the Dragon.
1: It's all nerd
0: it's
1: stuff.
0: All House of the Dragon, random memes and random clips. Again, we're not going to spoil the show. I hope you're watching along with us. The second episode came out last night, and it is an absolute just fun ride. But I've found a level of internet where people are leaning in so hard to like the absurd parts
1: this
0: of it.
1: Dragon that has an underbite and who's a wild dragon who was like, I don't know how Valerian. I just started burning stuff and it cracks me up. Like, this is my love language.
0: I'm about dead anyway.
1: When I see a message from Mike and his wife, Sarah, because we're in this group chat, and it's all nerd stuff, I get so excited. I, like, fall over myself trying to get to my phone because I'm like, it's going to be something nerdy. Gonna find
0: specifically House
1: nerdy.
0: Of the Dragon. It's so good right now.
1: It's so good.
0: Oh, man. Watch it along
1: so
0: with us.
1: I'm so glad I'm caught up.
0: I know. It was so hard. I literally would have to send you messages and be like, have you watched this episode yet? Can I tell you this great thing that just happened?
1: I actually watched it before you. I watched it live-ish.
0: I was live-ish, too. I lied. It wasn't this morning.
1: Mm.
0: I thought it was going to be this morning. We ended up getting after it.
1: I'm an episode and a half behind on Love Island, which is daunting because I'm going to a Love Island party in a week and a half.
0: The commitment level that you have for House of the Dragon over Love Island, I respect.
1: I'm shocked.
0: But I respect it because one of those things is
1: real.
0: Objectively great and the other is
1: what?
0: A dystopian, like, insanity. I can't believe this thing exists.
1: That could be applied to both things, by the way.
0: No.
1: Nobody really knows what you're talking about. Let me tell you.
0: Love Island? What are they doing now?
1: Oh my God. I have to tell you this.
0: Send them off to another island where they have to have
1: now.
0: Sex with random people? No.
1: So here's the thing.
0: Yeah.
1: So they were going to do this Love Island. It's this reality show. They're filming it right now. They're in Fiji. It's problematic. I don't understand how it's legal. So get this.
0: Mm-hmm.
1: So did I tell you this? The heart's on fire when the boys went to Casa Amor. Did I
0: no.
1: tell you that?
0: Heart, she's throwing stuff. Every time she like makes a point or remembers something, she throws it to say like, so, oh, I'm proving my point.
1: Every year they do this thing called Hearts on Fire or Hearts Racing or something. And they would have to wear like heart rate monitors.
0: Okay.
1: And all the girls dance on the guys and try to get their heart rates up. And you want to get your, especially if it's not your person,
0: yep.
1: their heart rate up. And it's like, oh, they like them more. Well, during that, the boys get a text and they said, hey, it's time to sneak out. You're going to Casa Amor. What is Casa Amor? Casa Amor is where they have six other women waiting for you to go like be on that island. They must have like ecstasy in the water because these women have never met these men, but they're like, I want to take mm-hmm. you to Pound Town immediately. Six new women, right?
0: Okay.
1: Now, every year they do this, right? These guys leave the couples that they're in and they go see these six women. But this year, the girls watched on a live feed
0: oh,
1: of
0: wow.
1: their men bumping and grinding on these Casa Amor guys.
0: And if we've learned, and if we learned one thing from what was the other island show,
1: I forget, but another one.
0: There was one in Spain where a guy literally ran like 2.7 miles to go try to get to his girlfriend and this man who they were actively cheating on her
1: live.
0: Yeah, that
1: but
0: was
1: he was getting a live feed.
0: Temptation Island,
1: yeah,
0: Temptation Island, Spain, which by the way is exactly the same as this show. It sounds like they're all the same. This is insane.
1: But also, it's like, hey, you just met these people, and you're literally—I mean—the things they are doing. First off, I shouldn't be watching. Secondly, what you've never met this person and you are letting them touch you in places that I've never let a human touch
0: me. So is it like, so if your heart rate isn't the highest, so
1: well,
0: if you keep your heart rate
1: thing, because
0: oh, they
1: this
0: skipped
1: was
0: it
1: just,
0: completely.
1: They skipped it completely. And then they ended up just having these women, these new women bump and grind on these guys as the old couples watch. People are crying. People are screaming. They're across like a little channel that mm-hmm. they can see, like hear each other. So they're screaming like, F you, Brian!
0: I can see you!
1: And like, it's crazy.
0: Wow.
1: Highly recommend.
0: Because the thing about Love Island, I've said this before, there it's a lot of garbage. Like 90% of it's garbage.
1: Yeah.
0: Then all of a sudden, there's a couple percentage where I'm like, that's actually pretty ingenuous. I like that. I like the ingenuity there. It's like, so most recently, we're talking about the fact that when they get kicked off Love Island on this show and they leave, they get to basically sit in a room and absorb all of the social media hate and get text messages and get calls from people in
1: their
0: life. They turned on their phone for the first time and they're showing us that.
1: Yes.
0: That is something, a level of ingenuity we haven't seen on a reality show in a long time. I love that. This heart rate challenge, I think, is actually pretty cool.
1: Yeah.
0: If, like, you know, you get to go back to the island and be like, hey, babe, my heart rate only got up to 88 beats per minute. Chuck's over there was at 140.
1: Yeah.
0: Like, clearly,
1: so
0: I
1: normally,
0: love you more than Chuck.
1: Yeah. So, normally, that's what they
0: yeah.
1: do. And it's very interesting.
0: Like that.
1: Yeah. There's a lot of things where I like, I love that. My favorite thing about Love Island is the turnaround. They filmed like a day ago,
0: mm-hmm.
1: but another girl got kicked off because they found problematic videos. And again, the way they did it, they're like, Alana has been removed from the island. Let's check up on Gabe and Michelle as they chat near the pool. And you're like, I'm sorry, did we just mention that, like, this person's just gone?
0: Yeah.
1: And that's how you know that they think we're idiots. Mm-hmm. They're like, they won't notice. And we're fine with it. It actually doesn't affect the plot as much as you'd think as a whole human leaving.
0: So you're trying to say that the character arc and development of House of the Dragon might be slightly more, maybe, nuanced than Love Island?
1: It depends on the day. This was one of the random new prostitutes.
0: Oh, okay.
1: So state lines are crossed. I don't know how they traffic these full-on women being like, come dance so hard. And rarely do they say, I'm not going to do that. Like,
0: well,
1: that's
0: they were hired for a job. I mean, they know what they're
1: doing. They're like assassins, but like slutty assassins. Mm-hmm. To that I say, you're doing God's work. I really love it. Mm-hmm. I appreciate what you're here for, so...
0: Well, I'm excited that you're really enjoying season whatever this is of Love Island.
1: And they're about to bring the Casa Amor people back to the real Love Island.
0: Can't wait.
1: And you can either bring your prostitute with or leave her and then have to decide the guy. There's also a bunch of guys that the women got, and they either get to bring their prostitute with or leave him.
0: Do women then go to Casa Amor with guy?
1: No, that's what I'm saying. Casa, like, their version of Casa Amor is men came to their island.
0: Has women ever gone to Casa Amor? Or just this season it's this way?
1: Men always go.
0: Okay.
1: And there are new women there, and then the old women get new men at their casa.
0: Did the men watch the women get their new guys?
1: No.
0: Because, why not?
1: We usually later.
0: I want to see that.
1: We'll get clips of that later.
0: I want to see that.
1: Oh, don't worry.
0: Because I don't know. Something tells me these guys are way more jealous than the women usually would be.
1: Oh, they are.
0: You know what I mean? Because they're ready
1: to
0: fight.
1: They're possessive.
0: Exactly. And
1: they're like, I don't care what they do. And then they see one clip, and they're like,
0: Call me when that episode airs.
1: Not this Friday, but next Friday. Nordstrom's having a Love Island party.
0: Cool.
1: I'm trying to talk them into having a button when you push it. It's like, a new bombshell has entered the villa. We also need to start saying early days. You just start dating somebody, like, I've literally could be dating somebody for a year. You're like, it's still early days.
0: Early days.
1: That means, like, I can cheat on you.
0: Oh, okay.
1: And we have to explore other relationships, and we have to challenge the connection.
0: So anytime you're
1: going
0: to you're going to cheat on your significant other, you're challenging the connection.
1: Yeah.
0: Because you want to strengthen that bond.
1: Testing the connection.
0: Okay, you want to strengthen that bond.
1: Like, when I literally cheat on every boyfriend I have going forward, I go, I was testing the connection, and it was early days.
0: It was early days, and honey, I just wanted to make sure this was for real,
1: yes.
0: And I wouldn't know unless I tested that connection.
2: This is the new we're on a break.
0: Yes.
1: Thank you.
0: We were testing the connection!
1: I was texting the connection! Let it go. Live and let love.
0: I'm glad we're getting something out of Love Island, because this is more than I've gotten out of Love Island in my entire life. So thank you.
1: Part of me feels like we're going to get something that'll clear up in a couple weeks if we stay around at Love Island. Hopefully a couple weeks. Am I right,
0: playa? You got ointments on Casa Amora. Don't do it.
1: Okay, we're going to go home.
0: Don't do it.
1: We're going home. This show has been awful because the mics made me laugh too hard.
0: Bye,
1: guys. Bye, guys. I love you.
10: Phoenix has bizarre crime.
11: The canals of Phoenix, Arizona are hunted by a serial killer.
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5: 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Where talk is fun. My Talk 107.1. Everything entertainment.
6: Hey, what's up? What's up? What's up? Hey, I'm Brittany. We're live. If you're wondering, we're here.
7: Hi.
6: And Mike is here. Okay, Mike, I'm getting to you.
7: I'm just trying to prove that we're live.
6: Okay, do something.
7: Hi.
6: How do you prove we're live?
7: Oh, that's a really good point. Oh, you're right. We could be recording all this. I don't know what's happened in the news in the last 3 minutes.
6: No, seconds. We need seconds to prove we're live.
7: Okay.
6: There are shows that are not live this week, and then next week, I don't know. Don't worry about it. The point is, we're here. Kendall's not.
7: Mm-hmm.
6: She doesn't care about the listener. Oh, and she had a baby. That's probably it.
7: She did. It's exciting.
6: I know. She was sad to miss Pride. We went and did the
7: Pride
6: parade.
7: What's it been, like, he's three now?
6: He's three and a half,
7: yeah. three and a half years old. So, yeah.
6: I think I think he's driving her now.
7: Oh, that's fun. Yeah. That'll be a fun way for her to return.
6: She's coming back in less than a month.
7: That's awesome. We cannot wait.
6: I called her.
8: Amen.
7: Especially Leah. Leah really can't wait.
6: Leah's been putting, like, triple duty in. I called her yesterday on the way to Pride,
7: mm-hmm.
6: and she was like, I'm so out of it. I didn't know it was Pride.
7: Oh, wow.
6: And I was like, we've all been there.
7: Yep.
6: She's like, I'm actually really sad to miss out on Pride because it's fun.
7: It is fun. It was a great time yesterday.
6: It's one of my probably favorite parades.
7: Hmm. Trying to think of in rankings of parades. Yeah, it's got to be up there.
6: Because St. Patrick's Day is usually cold.
7: One.
6: It's mm-hmm. a good one, but it could be cold because it's March.
7: Yep.
6: 4th of July. It's a hit or miss in the sense of, like,
7: could be super hot, like uncomfortably hot.
6: And, like, honestly, what's the vibe? Are we getting, because, like when you go to a small town, a lot of times it's just their emergency vehicles they have blaring. And I'm not kidding.
7: Is it an election season? Then all of a sudden you're getting a lot of that, you know? That's what
6: yeah,
7: I'm saying. So, like,
6: mix.
7: Yeah, you don't want to be doing that. So, yeah.
6: But Pride's fun. Whole vibe is give me candy, which I love giving kids candy.
7: Mm-hmm.
6: And dance for me, which I feel like they're saying, but they're probably not asking me to, but it feels like they are.
7: Well, you acted like they did, so,
6: yeah.
7: And the good thing is it was also the last day of the step challenge. Thanks even better that, I mean, I'm very happy about Pride, but dang, this step challenge, I'm so happy it is over.
6: You're happy.
7: Mm-hmm.
6: I'm starting to get my life back in my face.
7: You're the person who walked 30,000 steps every single day.
6: Not every day.
7: Almost every day.
6: Almost every day. I can't believe, the step challenge.
7: Yeah.
6: Dang near killed us, and we won.
7: If you ever saw somebody around the MyTalk, all the MyTalker are the people handing out stuff during the Pride Parade that were just like running in place or doing laps around the trolley that just seemed like they were, I don't know, maybe on cocaine. That was all the people in the Step Challenge, and that's what they've been doing for the past 14 days.
6: Yeah, our vibe is real methy.
7: Yeah.
6: You don't want it to be, but when you're stepping in place, mm-hmm. Oh my God, I forgot I have to message that. Football team, too.
7: Yeah, we're going to have the Vixen in, which is exciting.
6: The Vixen in. Mm-hmm. We met the Vixen at the Pride Parade. But, yeah, the Step Challenge broke us as a people. We did beat KS95, which means Crisco from the KS95 morning show has to wear a T-shirt of whatever we want him to wear on one day that he has to be at the state fair.
7: Love that. That's going to be so much fun.
6: Really excited. I've already had my boss's boss shoot down our first idea.
7: Which one? We can't talk. We'll talk about it.
6: The point is, he's like, he can't do that. I said, okay. I was like, all right.
7: The super racist one.
6: Yes,
7: yeah. Okay, cool. Course. Cool. That one. Yeah, that's probably, I thought it was a little borderline when you presented it to me. I was like, doesn't seem like we should go that route, but you are really, really.
6: Everybody who knows me knows this. I always try to go hard at first.
7: Yep.
6: And then I reel it in.
7: Uh-huh.
6: The first jokes, we actually don't air my first jokes. I did a half marathon. Fun fact about a half marathon. It's not enough steps for 30,000.
7: It's unbelievable.
6: That's not a good sign.
7: So the same thing that I heard after the parade where everyone's like, we only got 7,500 steps during that parade is what you were saying after the half marathon. Yeah. How many steps did you get during a half marathon?
6: I think I got 25,000.
7: Oh, okay.
6: Isn't yeah.
7: I thought you could max out at 30, though. So
6: yeah,
7: for so the rest of the day, you had to do 5,000 steps.
6: Yeah, which isn't a lot. But I'm saying that when you do a half marathon, you think, I'm done for the day, right?
7: Yeah, sure.
6: I wasn't.
7: Yeah.
6: I did jump back on a treadmill when I got home just to make sure, because then I went to a baby shower.
7: Based on what you've done, I think you get 5,000 steps during while you sleep.
6: Yeah,
7: you, like, sleepwalk 5,000 miles. Are you kidding me?
6: I'm ready. Like, I didn't even wear my watch today.
7: Yeah.
6: I'm very triggered by my watch lately. So I'm not wearing my watch. I'm not counting steps. I think I've done 7. I've eaten a lot of chocolate. I'm just chilling today. Tomorrow I'll be back in, like, the weight room vibe, but today I'm chilling. Hey,
7: your body needs it.
6: Thank you. I did go to a baby shower this weekend, and let me tell you the best kind of baby shower. It was my friend Allie from, she used to be on 93X
7: yeah.
6: and now lives in Chicago.
7: Wonderful.
6: My friend Allie, who has got a baby boy coming. The baby shower was thrown by somebody who doesn't have a baby. And let me tell you, I keep accidentally calling it the bachelorette party because it was that fun.
7: Oh, really?
6: Baby, I don't remember one baby thing. A lot of people were drinking.
7: Nice.
6: There was a hot tub. Mm-hmm. There was a whatever. So fun. A lot of soft cheese.
7: Okay.
6: Like, it was not meant for baby shower. It was.
8: Pregnant ladies can't have soft cheese, Mike.
7: Oh, got it. Good to know.
8: Yeah.
6: That's actually like. Write that down somewhere.
7: Thank you. I didn't know that.
6: But they can't have soft cheese. They can't have sushi.
7: Mm-hmm.
6: You're not supposed to have... And they're debatable about lunch meat. I don't think anyone follows that rule because it's like very rare. Mm. Anyways, the point is, best baby shower I've ever been to.
7: That's awesome.
6: Because it was just a freaking big party. And like Allie, who's pregnant, can't drink. I don't drink.
7: Mm-hmm.
6: And we had a great time too.
7: Like, it was blessed.
6: Yeah.
7: Love it.
6: Highly recommend.
7: Okay.
6: Baby
7: shower like a bachelorette party. I love it.
6: Yeah, just have somebody who doesn't have a kid throw it, and then you don't mm-hmm. have to play any games, and it's so fun.
7: Perfect.
6: Also, we almost lost Harry Styles this weekend.
7: Yeah, I wanted to bring this up because, just so y'all know, Harry Styles is fine. You talked about your watch. You talked about, you know, all these different updates and stuff that we were constantly getting. I don't know. It was clearly a slow news weekend, and everybody wanted to push this story about Harry Styles collapsing on stage. And by everyone, I mean like Yahoo, Google pushed it out on all of their devices. So you got that notification. TMZ ran with it and you got that notification. Here, let me just explain what happened. Towards the end of the show, it looked like it was actually at the end of the show. Harry Styles just performed his heart out like he does, like Leah knows he does. She was at the show. He grabbed a big thing of water, started chugging it. Now, keep in mind, they're having like a heat advisor. I mean, there's a lot of heat issues going on right now in Europe. Took a big old drink of it, spit up in the air, and then like started coughing, fell to the ground, giggled a little bit as he's coughing, got back up, waved to everybody, and continued his, like, thank you for being here, and ran off the stage.
6: Kind of clowning a little
7: clowning
6: bit.
7: Clowning a little bit, leaning into a little bit,
6: yeah.
7: Whatever. People ran with this, like, oh my goodness, Harry Styles has heat stroke. Oh my goodness, Harry Styles is, like, it's been hospitalized. And no, he wasn't. He choked on water.
6: But, like, kind of jokingly, like, went over the top. Like, maybe if he was at his home, he would have, like, gargled a little water.
7: Exactly.
6: But, like, leaned into it a little more.
7: Uh-huh, and that's exactly what he did. Leaned into a bit, because guess what? He's performing a concert. So, yeah, he had a little bit of a little fun with it, laid on the ground. People ran and were, like, telling this story to people. Leah, I know you got multiple notifications.
8: Yes, I got personal DMs. I got multiple notifications. People were very concerned about my well-being.
7: Is Harry okay?
8: Yeah.
7: Yes, he choked. Water went down the wrong pipe.
6: For a half of a second.
7: At the end of a show.
6: And then
7: thank you.
6: And then he leaned into it because he went, everyone's watching me.
7: TMZ, Page Six, Daily Mail, Google, Yahoo. They all ran with this like they were reporting the biggest breaking story of the day that Harry Styles collapsed on stage. But don't worry, it wasn't heat related. He choked on water. So I just want to put that out there because you probably got a notification. Maybe you had somebody in your life ask you, hey, you're the person who listens to my talk. You're the person who's into pop culture. What happened with Harry Styles? Nothing.
6: Nothing
7: happened.
6: Nothing happened. I couldn't stress enough. Nothing happened.
7: Correct.
6: He couldn't be more healthy, fine, well, and...
7: To prove that, the next day, him and Zoe did like this little public... They did like a very public picnic stroll, which, by the way, celebrities do picnic.
8: And Britney hates it.
7: And Britney really hates picnicking.
8: But they are planning picnics. Their wedding.
7: Mm.
8: Wedding plans are coming together.
6: Nobody picnics. You don't go to a second location to plan something, by the way.
7: Yeah.
6: You don't bring notebooks to a picnic. Also, he just had to prove that he could drink liquids.
7: Yes.
6: Done.
7: So there you go. That's your update on Harry Styles, who's doing well and still performing like 47 shows at Wembley.
6: Did you know we have breaking news from The Real Housewives of New Jersey?
7: We do? What happened?
6: Melania comes out. Ooh. Now, remember, she got a domestic or it's a fighting or some sort of, she got charged with something. And it was around the idea of she got physical with somebody. She's coming out to talk about it a little bit. So, yeah, we're going to tell you about it next on The BK Show.
9: Brittany and Kendall.
6: And I don't hate on M&M's, but do I need M&M's or no?
7: It's fun. It's like the novelty of it. It's, again, you can see like the state of Minnesota made in M&M's. You also hate the Coke store.
6: Yeah.
7: Oh, okay,
8: cool. You hate Coke World?
7: You just hate?
8: Yes. Oh, my God. Okay, I can't talk to you. I literally cried tears at Coca-Cola World in Atlanta, Georgia. Like, I know people go to church for the same feeling. Mm-hmm. The Diet Coke Mecca, like, filled me and changed my life.
7: Take me to Coke.
6: Yeah. I've heard people yell that in rehabs.
9: 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My Talk 107.1. 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
9: Maybe you missed it. Maybe it was so hilarious you wanted to listen again. It's the Brittany and Kendall replay. The first hour recorded and rerun for you right now. Where talk is fun. My Talk 107.1. Everything entertainment.
6: Oh my God. First off, we have finally news coming out about Melania. I was going to say Melania Trump, which
7: That's
6: I don't
7: incorrect.
6: Know. I have like five things up right now.
7: Nope. Giudice. Okay.
6: Teresa Giudice, her daughter, Teresa Giudice is from Real Housewives of New Jersey. Her daughter, Melania, recently had, it wasn't an arrest.
7: It was, yeah, an assault arrest.
6: But I mean, it wasn't like she wasn't held in custody for more than a teeny bit. But we didn't find out about it until way later when she had to go to court again to acknowledge the simple assault.
7: Yes.
6: One count of simple assault is what I was looking for.
7: Mm-hmm.
6: Well, Melania, there was a lot of speculation on who this person was. She's finally kind of braked her silence around this. She said that she's 20 years old. She was on TikTok. And she says, it is what it is. S happens in your life and you got to learn from it. Melania then admitted she was not in a good area in her life when the incident occurred.
7: Okay.
6: Adding that the public doesn't know everything about her personal life. She shut down rumors regarding a viral photo circulating online of this image, which is AI generated, of the mugshot.
7: Mm-hmm.
6: Which, like, I never saw, so it didn't make it to my algorithm, which makes me a little annoyed. Why did I get to see this?
7: Also, I love it. You just shed more light on a picture that you say isn't real, but now we're all going to look for it. So thank you for that, Melania.
6: But she's mostly mad because she said that I ate down in my mugshot. I looked fire. I mean, nothing to be proud of, but like I freaking killed it.
7: Okay.
8: I love that for her.
7: She's going to release her own mugshot to say this AI one wasn't good enough.
6: She said...
7: So, I mean, she was arrested. When you're getting mugshots, I mean, this is... And again,
6: true.
7: So she didn't tell us the most important thing, though.
6: Who it was.
7: Who were you in this altercation with? Because if you don't remember, there was rumors that it was her. Who were you so excited about? Because remember, this was like your story of the year.
6: Yeah.
7: When you thought it was the dude.
6: Oh, my God. What's his name? He's shady. Scares me. He's got crazy eyes.
7: What's his relation?
6: Teresa Giudice's husband.
7: Yes.
8: Louis.
6: It's Louis.
8: Oh, because Joe was her ex. That's right.
7: There you go. Yeah.
6: Louis, I'm in my love bubble. Yeah, I thought it was Louis.
7: So you thought it was Louis, and we were all like, oh my goodness, if that's the dirty secret that's going to come out. Because didn't we find out at one point, or at least we speculated, wasn't it one of her sisters?
6: That was another speculation.
7: Oh, that was speculation. We haven't been confirmed that it was one of the sisters that called the authorities?
6: No, we don't.
7: Okay, got it. Yeah. We have no idea.
6: We don't even know if it was at the house. I don't know much.
7: So in other words, she's telling all of the wrong stuff to us.
6: We don't care.
7: Every question that we had around this arrest, we still have no idea. She broke her silence saying, I look good in my mugshot. That one's AI. Just wait until I release the good-looking one.
6: I can't stress enough. They're going to get your mugshot. Do not test TMZ.
7: Yeah.
6: Like, you are not... Like, bigger celebrities have not been protected from TMZ. So do not tease TMZ. They will come for it.
7: The one other thing we did find out is even though they are currently filming, we did find out that the arrest wasn't filmed. We know that is confirmed. The only thing, we don't know if the assault was shot. That was the one question.
6: Mm-hmm.
7: They said the arrest was not a part of the footage, but they never said if the assault was. So we'll have to see because they're filming right now, right?
6: Yeah, I would. I mean, you think they would definitely lean into that. Like, if they had that footage.
7: But it's also the whole, like, Kardashian thing of it. Like, we will get that when that part of the season comes out, which would be in a few months from now, right?
6: I mean, we're going to get stuff around it anyways.
7: Yeah, of course. Yeah.
6: So, like, we'll find out finally what it is when the season airs. Because it's not going to be like, what'd you do last night? Nothing. What? Weren't you at
7: check out this mugshot.
6: Yeah. Weren't you at the police station with your daughter? No.
7: So we'll get more as we get closer to it. We're also getting some more details about the next season of Summer House. Summer House Season 11 is going to be starting to film this upcoming weekend. July 4th festivities is when they're going to start filming. We already knew Wes Wilson will not be returning and not be a part of it. And guess what?
6: What?
7: Neither will Amanda. Amanda Bettula is officially leaving the Hamptons behind because TMZ is reporting that longtime Summer House star Amanda Bettula, the one who is currently dating Wes Wilson, who was friends with Sierra Miller, is also going to be leaving Summer House.
6: Dang. I mean, it makes sense. I don't know how she would fit in this because there's a lot of times they have people on these reality shows where you're like, well, they're not close. It doesn't make sense.
7: Mm-hmm.
6: But everybody here hates Amanda.
7: Yeah.
6: So is she going to show up and just force her way in?
7: For sure. So
6: she's not really the type, too, to put herself in uncomfortable situations. So the combo of that, she'd be awful.
7: So I did also see, I think Kyle Cook kind of put a cryptic post out there where he was kind of might be, might not be, just like kind of left it out there where he might be returning. Are there going to be enough people now that a Wes and Amanda are definitely gone, if Kyle Cook leaves as well, is there enough drama in this summer house? Are you going to care about season 11?
6: Listen, I've been invested when the show was awful.
7: Okay, cool.
6: So I'm in. Like, but I wouldn't say like that means anything.
7: Sure.
6: I also watched Real Housewives of Cheshire. Oh. Nobody watched that. I'm in.
8: I didn't even know that was a thing.
6: You're welcome.
7: Yeah, you just threw that out there. That was...
6: Let me tell you, I watch every... I mean, oh, I'm committed to Summer House. I've committed since the twins. I've been committed since Carl, before Carl, when Carl was an actual mess, to when he got sober, to mm-hmm. when he was a mess again. I'm here for it. Okay. Yeah, I have a feeling that they might have Lindsay Hubbard come back because they had her off and they had the In the City spinoff. But I think that they'll have enough people. They'll bring in new people, too.
7: Okay.
6: But, I mean, I would have liked, honestly, Wes to be back because, I mean, he's the crux of the problem.
7: Sure, yeah.
6: Like,
7: he is the problem.
6: But I understand that they can't because he's handled this awful. But it would have been, I think, good to have him back. Okay. I mean, he would have made for good TV.
7: Got it. But that's the latest there is Amanda is joining Wes and not being a part of season 11. Now, I will say they also did say Wes has not been like ruled out as, you know, jumping back friend
6: totally.
7: Of doing a couple of visits, you know, that whole bit.
6: Well, because his best friend Jesse's still going yeah. there. So I could see him jumping in for that.
7: Nice.
6: And it's just a matter of like he's doing this thing still where he's doing all the like tell-alls
7: yes.
6: on his podcast.
7: Yeah.
6: So Bravo's pretty annoyed with that, so I could foresee them being like, you're not doing this anymore. This weekend, we had some big box office numbers, which the number one right now is Pixar's sequel, well, no, it's like fifth, whatever, yeah, Toy yeah. Story 5.
7: Yeah, yeah, it's crushing.
6: It's held the number one spot for the second week, pulling in $70 million domestically and $159 globally. Its total global gross has reached $585 million.
7: Wow.
6: Which is great.
7: That's
6: love
7: huge.
6: That for them.
7: Mm-hmm.
6: But does it leave much for Supergirl?
7: It didn't.
6: It did not. It has a disappointing $38 million. And $68 million globally.
7: So this is a movie that the budget for it was somewhere in the $170 million range. I just did I read a very detailed breakdown they did on Variety where it was $170. They estimate another $135 on top of it for your promotions and things like that. They essentially said this movie needs to do somewhere in the $310 million range to be okay. We broke even. They're predicting right now, based on this opening weekend and where things are going, it's going to do less than $200 million, which means they're going to lose over $100 million on this Supergirl movie.
6: Dang.
7: So that's obviously not good. That's not what Warner Brothers was hoping for. It didn't create that buzz that this year has been such a huge blockbuster year. Supergirl was included in the likes of The Odyssey and Spider-Man and all these movies that were like, oh, they're going to do massive Toy Story 5. And nobody really got into it.
6: Now, keep in mind, we're on Obsession has gotten the number three spot yeah. for the seventh weekend. Bringing in its total right now globally, $370 million, and this movie took less than $1 million to make.
7: So, just for context, there, we believe Supergirl, that was $170 million to make, is going to make $200 million. Obsession took less than $1 million, you said,
6: mm-hmm.
7: to make, and is going to do over 300 and
6: probably $400 million.
7: Probably $400 million.
6: After everything's said and done,
7: it's insane.
6: You never know how the box office cookie's going to crumble. When we get back, you know, you do know how mixtape's going to go, and it's going to go well, and it's all about the U.S. of A.
0: Where talk is fun.
1: I really needed a good laugh.
0: My talk. Everything entertainment.
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5: 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Adulting? Napping? No worries. 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Where talk is fun. My Talk 107.1. Everything entertainment.
6: Let's mix it up a bit. It's Mixtape Monday. That's right.
7: What's the song it ends with?
6: I don't know.
7: Okay, well.
6: That was anticlimactic, but that's okay. We're going to do a little Mixtape Monday. You know how this works? We do a little mixtape. We get all excited. It's just like back in the old days when you burn a CD or whatever. You download a bunch of songs off your favorite site to bootleg music, and you hope it's actually music and not something else.
7: Napster, baby.
6: Napster. Let's go ahead and start it off. By the way, today we're celebrating. This is our last show for us until after the holiday, July 4th holiday, 250th anniversary of our great nation.
7: To be clear, it's our last mixtape.
6: It's our last mixtape.
7: Yeah, you did make it sound like we were leaving tomorrow, into which I thought, should I have a life?
6: No. Yeah. You know that. So to celebrate, we're going to celebrate the United States. That's right. Every one of our songs today will have either a state in the title, maybe a state in the song. You know how it goes. So it's going to be pretty fun.
7: State of mind.
6: State of mind. Let's begin. I think Leah said I'm going to go first. I will give you Faith Hill and Mississippi Girl.

0: it's Faith Hill with Mississippi Girl. Love that song.
1: Love it. I've never heard it in my life.
0: It's so good. Mississippi Girl don't change her ways.
1: She sure doesn't. Nope. And it sounded like if I asked AI to make a country song.
0: Wow. That's insulting.
2: It sounds like the 90s.
0: And yeah, exactly.
1: Yes, it sounded like the 90s.
0: That's what it was supposed to sound like. Because guess what? It came out in the 90s.
1: Okay, this did not come out in the 90s. This came in the 2020s. And this, not my favorite state. I like it. I don't love it.
0: Okay.
1: But I love this song because this ain't Texas.

0: summer.
1: Oh, yeah.
2: It was so fun.
0: I remember Britney was just running around the halls dancing to that song like all summer long.
2: Yes. Anybody who would let me, I would make them learn the dance with me. Which is like accurate to exactly who I am for any time we're all hanging out. And that's what's annoying, guys. When we do Project Down and Dirty, I just try to get people to do viral dances with me.
1: Yeah, because that summer it was that dance. The summer after that, it was Fate of Ophelia. The summer before that, I'm sure it was another dance. You had that big Gangnam Style phase of your life, too, where you're making us all try to dance to that.
2: Lots of cardio on that bad boy. And trying to get Julia to learn a dance is probably my favorite thing in the world, if you could imagine.
1: Love it. Where are we going next over there, Leah?
0: All right, we are. Well, Mike, you and I were talking about Arizona the other day.
1: Yes.
0: And I had a good couple of months living in Arizona back in the 90s. And I've always loved this song from Lady Gaga and A Star is Born soundtrack. Here's Always Remember Us This Way. And we're hitting it right from the open with this one.

0: just got to say, I'm so in love with Gaga and Cooper in this movie.
1: That was my first dance song, Leah.
0: Was it really?
1: Yep, that was that was Sarah Mai's first dance song.
2: But not be confused with Walking Down the Aisle, which is...
1: That was an acoustic version of the Avengers theme mixed with the... Don't do it. Mixed with the normal song that you play when you walk down the aisle.
2: Nerd!
1: I know.
0: Canon and D, like a mashup of Canon and D.
1: Yeah, it was fantastic.
0: I love that.
1: I'll play it. I know I played it before. Britton doesn't remember it, but I played it for y'all before. I'll do it again at some point.
2: I'll send
1: you a link. But no, that song was our first dance. I love that song. It's so good. So, so good. All right, let's roll on to round two. Again, it is we're celebrating the United States with songs that either have a state in the song or the name. We're going to stick with... the wonderful 90s country music vibe and one of the all-time greatest country songs ever sung, Jody Messina with Heads Carolina, Tails California. Two states in this one.

0: That's a song that sounds like, you know, you told ChatGPT to write you a 90s country song. Don't you think so, Brittany?
1: I like that one.
0: Okay, do you like that one better?
1: I like that one.
0: Okay, thanks.
1: Also reminds me of the weird answering machine song, too, that I forgot existed.
0: Check, or no.
1: If this is Austin.
0: Austin, that is Blake.
1: I still love you.
0: Blake Shelton.
1: Which is, like, so weird that he just
0: kept... The telephone failed at the counter.
1: But, like...
0: She heard, but she couldn't believe. I can do that whole song. I love that song.
1: He told you so much information.
0: Yeah.
1: Did he record one every day for his answering machine?
0: Every day. So, like, keep in mind, it was like he was about to go to the lake, or he's about to go to the races, or go to whatever.
1: Bowling.
0: Bowling. He would record every single time.
1: Or for the week.
0: Yeah.
1: Because it'd be like, if it's Monday, I am bowling. Mm-hmm. If it's Tuesday.
0: If it's Friday night, I'm at the ball game. And first thing Saturday, if it don't rain, I'll be heading to the lake and I'll be gone all week long. If you call me back when I get home on Sunday afternoon. And P.S., if this is Austin, I still love you.
1: So he did it every Friday?
0: He basically did it every Friday. And then he started it maybe Sundays. I don't know. I wasn't there.
1: It's a weird vibe.
0: Austin's a great song.
1: It's a great song, but if you really think it through... You're kind of a weird
0: guy. He was in
1: guy.
0: Love with her, and guess what? It worked. Spoiler alert. Listen to the end of the song.
1: But why didn't he just literally make one for the year?
0: Because he had to let everybody... That's how it worked back in the day. You had to leave it on your answering machine where you were at.
1: Nobody did that. I was around for answering machines.
0: A lot of
1: machines.
0: People did that.
1: Hey, guys. Email in if you did that. Also, email... More importantly, email in if you didn't do that. We had the same answering machine message for, like... 10 years.
0: I told you, I changed mine up a bit. I did The Rock one time. Like, we changed it up all of the time. I love changing the answering machine.
1: It's shocking you got into radio.
0: Exactly, yes.
1: Okay, I forgot what we were doing.
0: Mixtape Monday.
1: Yeah, cool.
0: Rolling through states.
1: Whenever we go to Williston, North Dakota, we play this Mellencamp song. It's called Small Town.
2: Well, I was born in a small town.
0: Through states.
1: Whenever we go to Williston, North Dakota, we play this Mellencamp song. It's called Small Town.
2: Well, I was born in a small town. And I live in a small town.
1: I didn't live in a small town.

0: As someone who did spend 18 years of hard time in a small town, they're not that romantic.
1: Is there a part of that song where there's a state mentioned or
2: title? That they didn't have a Williston, North Dakota song.
1: Oh, I'm sorry. They do have that North Dakota song, remember? We played it.
2: Oh,
1: the North Dakota, Dakota song.
2: The version that Peg gave us was awful.
1: I'm just saying that was
2: I got yelled at for weeks by our bosses for letting my Aunt Peg pick our music for the day.
1: But you get yelled at for another week for not listening to the rules of the game. Let's go to yours, Leah.
0: Oh, right. I took mine quite literally.
1: Thank you.
0: We're going over to our good friend, Katherine. Katy Perry. A little help from Snoop Dogg. Here is California Girl. Girls,

0: In fact, they actually have a song called California Love.
1: So many California songs. Hey, California, we know you exist still.
0: I couldn't bring a, well, I mean, I probably could find one, but I didn't, you know, always bring a Yacht Rock song. This isn't a Yacht Rock song, but it's sung by a Yacht Rock singer. It's Dan Seals and Marie Osmond. Here's Meet Me in Montana.

0: country music duets in the 80s, it doesn't get much better than that.
1: You really can't. Mike, if you wouldn't have picked the song, you know I would have. And I have not ever DJed a wedding in Montana where we didn't play that one for a dance. It's a classic.
0: So good.
2: Yeah, that was a song.
0: What stateless song are you going to give us now?
1: Yeah.
2: Maybe it's a little one called Minnesota. Here's Macklemore talking about Minnesota.
0: We should follow the rules.
3: I was thinking about the band. I was thinking about the fans. We were underground, loaded.

0: This is also a bomb song.
1: Oh, it is.
0: So there's that.
2: Kesha on that one. I love it.
0: Oh.
1: All righty. Final song on today's Mixtape Monday, celebrating the states here. What you got, Lee, to finish it off?
2: Well, here we go. I got another Montana ballad
1: nice.
2: To compliment yours. And this one name checks not just the state, but the Bitterroot Valley where I grew up. Here is John Denver in those wild Montana skies. Emmylou Harris on this one, too.
3: He was born in the Bitterroot Valley in the early morning rain. Wild geese over the water, heading north and home again.

0: this.
1: Okay, Brittany, I will give you that one. Gives a little Puff the Magic Dragon to it. That's a little so... Peter, Paul, and Mary.
0: That was such a song of my childhood.
2: I like Black, you know, at this point. You guys have gotten such boring music. It's boring.
0: Sorry, little Macklemore and Kesha.
2: It can't all be Macklemore and Kesha. And that's a USA for you. It's not
1: true.
2: All Macklemore and Kesha.
1: This is true.
2: Sometimes it's whatever the hell that was.
0: John Denver, yo. He played with the Muppets.
2: That John Denver is full of, hey, guys, we get back. We have the one and only Paul Folger on the BK Show next.
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4: Helena Bonham Carter says she wanted to get final approval from Margaret herself before she played the role. As you can imagine, this was a feat because Princess Margaret was no longer Earthside. So Helena Bonham Carter went to a psychic. And she says that Princess Margaret was fine with everything. She said apparently she was glad it was me that was cast in the role.
5: Oh my gosh. Really? She did not say that.
4: Is possessed. Possessed.
6: I just find this to be hilarious.
4: Possessed.
6: She was like, I just want to know if it's okay with her that I'm playing the role.

0: And the psychic was like, yeah, she's cool with it. She's a big fan.
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9: How are you guys doing?
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10: Well,
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9: With a delayed rain.
8: I mean, the rain wasn't bad. 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And then by the time you got there, it was just hot, like in a good way.
9: That rain was coming down until it wasn't.
8: I know. Yeah. I went on a dog walk, and then I was like changing. I was like, did it become nighttime again? It wasn't. Spoiler alert.
9: No, it wasn't. Guys, we've been busy in the newsroom today. You know, this week is July 4th week, right? So
8: yeah.
9: We're getting ready for the holiday. So I thought we would do a quick rundown of a couple of fireworks shows.
10: Perfect.
9: Just so you know. Mm-hmm. Minneapolis has their Red, White, and Boom is going to be on the Mississippi Riverfront. So it's really sort of an all-day kind of a thing. From 8 a.m. to 10 p.m., they're going to have music and all of those kinds of things, fun games, programs, community celebration. More than 50,000 people are expected to attend this. And the fireworks will be at 10 o'clock over the river. And I love fireworks on the river. I have my place. I go every single time.
10: Okay.
8: You're going to blow up your spot?
9: You want me to tell you?
8: No, don't.
10: You don't want to tell anybody.
8: Don't.
9: Fine, I'll tell you.
8: You're so giving. Oh, wow. No, don't. I'm trying to stop you. Don't.
9: Okay, fine. It's the Hennepin Bridge.
8: Oh, yeah. Wow. Hey, guys, there's a little bridge you won't know about. It's called the Hennepin Bridge. It's a well-kept secret here in the old Minnesota. I'm really worried that you're going to give, like, some secret spot out.
9: Go to the Hennepin Bridge. That's where I go.
8: One time?
9: Yeah.
8: This is when I was married. I had blown. I'd taken a bunch of pictures when we were ice fishing, and I put the location.
10: Oh no!
8: On the photo on Facebook, to tell you my in-laws lost their mind. Like, really? How dare you put our secret spot?
9: Oh yeah!
8: And I was like,
10: it's been ruined ever since.
8: I was like, now keep in mind, they live 5 hours away. I go, so I don't think anybody's like following me in the Bemidji area going, this is where I go for my, but like people are, you got to be
9: very
8: guarded.
9: Protected of that.
10: Mm-hmm. Sure.
9: Listen, I'm not
10: going
9: to be here for the weekend anyway, so you can take my spot.
8: Hey guys, you know? He's willing to give up his spot on, Hennepin, how do you say it? Hennepin?
9: Hennepin Bridge.
8: Hennepin Bridge.
9: Does that sound weird?
8: No, I'm just like joking, like it's like not well known.
9: Oh, you don't know it?
8: Yeah.
9: No, it's a bridge.
8: A bridge on Hennepin. Okay. Yeah. I've never been.
9: Oh, well, you got to
8: go check it out.
9: You got to go check it out. July 4th, 10 p.m. Go. And listen, so you know, what did we call the Minneapolis fireworks? Red, white, and boom?
8: Red, mm-hmm. white, and boom.
9: Not to be outdone, the city of St. Paul, guess what they're calling their fireworks?
10: Don't say it.
9: Red, white, and boom.
8: Oh, my God. Talk about copy city.
9: I'm telling you. Well, I mean, they're going to have it. Listen, this is the first time that they've had fireworks in a while.
8: I was going to say, remember they said, we're not doing fireworks, and then the Saints were like, we'll do some fireworks.
9: Yeah. I've been grouchy ever since about that.
8: You've been really upset about
9: listen,
8: it.
9: Listen, thank you, St. Paul Rotary Club, hosting the 4th of July fireworks there. So call it Red, White, and Boom. Who cares? It's fine. Huh. We know what it is.
8: I've been to fireworks so many times, I didn't even know they had names.
9: Fireworks.
8: We're going to the fireworks. I will say, have you been to the Aquatennial?
9: I love the Aquatennial. You want to know where I go, Stan, for the Aquatennial?
10: don't do it. Don't spoil it.
9: I don't want to spoil it. It's the Hennepin Bridge.
8: Yeah. Hey, guys, another hot take. You got to hear first. Exclusive.
9: That's my favorite spot.
8: So, that's such a good one.
9: This is going to be great, though, because it's going to be in the city's highest point in St. Paul over at Cathedral Hill Park.
8: So
9: it's just so beautiful.
8: I will say, hot take. Aquatennial fireworks are better than 4th of July fireworks.
9: Ouch.
8: And I'm...
9: You might be right.
8: I am right, because they're set to music.
9: They are?
8: Yes. You can turn on a station. I cannot remember which station, okay. And like I'm not what trying to say go listen to other radio stations, but they set them to music.
9: Oh, I did not realize
8: And if you sit
9: that.
8: Close enough, you can just hear the music.
9: Oh. Huh.
8: So imagine that.
9: I like that.
8: I don't know if it's Hennepin Bridge, if that's where you can just sit.
9: Fine. Well, it's a great spot. Listen, if you can't get out to see fireworks, I've got another idea. KSTP Channel 5.
8: Yeah, I love that place.
9: We are celebrating America's 250th anniversary, an entire day of coverage from ABC News. This is going to start on July 3rd, actually, and it will go all the way through the 4th. Live events and performances and celebrations from all 50 states marking the nation's 250th anniversary.
8: That's cool. How are you? What are you going to do?
9: What am I going to do?
8: Yeah. What are you going to be bringing to the...
9: What do you mean? Like, I'm on vacation.
8: Are you going to wear like something red, white, and blue?
9: Yeah. I have...
8: When?
9: Listen,
8: starting
9: when? It's the only day of the year I wear a tank top, and it's an American flag tank top.
8: I love this.
9: Because
8: show
9: why
8: them
9: not?
8: Guns. I mean, give the people what they
9: Sun's
8: want.
9: Out.
8: I'm not allowed to say that because I work with you, but like... Remember Shaletta? Give Shaletta what she wants. She made it very clear, Paul Folger, what she came for.
9: Well, let me tell you, I don't want to embarrass it myself because, no, that's the only time I wear it because it's July 4th. Why not, right? Listen, guys, I want to talk about this. We know it's hot, right? Mm-hmm. All week long, we got temperatures in the 90 degrees plus, so you got to be careful. Minnesota's Weather Authority, Channel 5, forecasting the 90s. With the humidity is what's really killing it, you know?
8: It is so hot. I mean, it is like
9: miserable.
8: You go walk them dogs or do whatever. I mean, the dogs are dying.
9: Jonathan Juhas told us today, no dog walking.
8: I'm
9: so
8: fine with
9: in
8: it.
9: And out.
8: My dogs have no interest. Ever since we did the walking challenge, every time I grab the leashes, they say, please no more. Please.
9: They're done with it.
8: They beg me not. I turned my AC on for the first time today.
9: Really?
8: Mm-hmm.
9: I don't get that. How have you been? How have you... Oh my gosh, I would melt.
8: Yeah, like yeah. People don't like coming to my house. Kind of works out fine
9: because
8: like
9: it's perfect.
8: Yeah, I save a lot of money without having to host. Like, I was like, and we're not even home today. It's like nobody's home, but I was like, I better just like
9: better.
8: Can sleep tonight.
9: It would take forever to cool the house down.
8: Yeah.
9: Listen, watch your friends, watch yourself for heat exhaustion, heat stroke. Stay hydrated, all the things you know to do. But heat stroke and heat exhaustion can creep up on you. If you guys have you ever had it?
8: I've had it.
9: I can't get over it. Like, I still think about it. It makes me feel sick.
8: I know.
9: Just the thought of it.
8: I was in Iraq and on the back of a truck and our AC went out. And I've never felt so out of it in my life.
9: Well, it's terrible.
8: Where were you? What happened?
9: Well, thank you for asking. I've had it a couple of times. Once I was running around Bidet-Makoska, and we had a very humid day, and it made me so sick. And then I was running down in Dallas like a year later down there, and I was running on a trail, and I kept thinking, how are they going to get an ambulance out on this trail? I was so sick. It was terrible.
8: You threw up?
10: Yikes.
9: And I threw up. Here when I at Bidet-Makoska,
8: I threw up a lot, like a weird amount. Like, I don't mean to gross anyone out, but like that's what starts happening. It's not a good
9: feeling.
8: It's
9: a really bad deal. So, you know, stick around inside.
8: Fun fact, if you get that, something in your brain then changes your parameters. So you're more vulnerable to heat stroke again.
9: I think that's why I feel it. You know, like if I just think about it, my stomach starts flipping.
8: Yeah, like you have an internal thermometer kind of.
9: Yeah.
8: And it changes the parameter, so it's like keeps you in the safe zone.
9: Yeah.
8: So you'll start feeling it quicker.
9: I think that is totally true because all I have to do is think about it and I just think, oh man, keep me inside.
8: Please, if you feel sick, turn off your mic. People don't want to hear that.
9: I will, I promise.
8: Okay, cool.
9: Hey guys, you know, Clive Davis passed away.
8: Aww.
9: Music legend, right? He was just like pop music's answer to making so many people famous.
8: Yeah.
9: He was 94 years old. You ready for the people that he launched their careers? Of course, Whitney Houston.
8: Of course.
9: Yes. Britney.
8: Spears?
9: No. Bruce Springsteen.
8: I was like, what?
9: Yeah.
8: One of those. You do Whitney, you're done. Yeah. You don't have to do much more than that.
9: Yeah.
8: Like,
9: I know. So
8: that's a lot.
9: Alicia Keys sang. Jennifer Hudson sang. Barry Manilow was there, Bruce Springsteen, Stevie Wonder, Dionne Warwick, all kinds of people there to pay tribute to him. The funeral was in Manhattan. The rabbi that did the funeral said he would have loved that so many stars showed up.
8: It's yeah.
9: Nice, right?
8: I mean, those are some of the biggest names. They're also the most talented. You know what I mean?
9: Yeah.
8: Like, you can be a big star, but then they actually have the pipes that these people had.
9: I know.
10: If you remember last week when he did pass away, it's just amazing. The number of people that came out with these really, really touching comments. Santana, he was part of Aerosmith. Billy Joel, in addition to all the names you already mentioned. Kenny G. Even back to Janis Joplin is kind of like where he really started things. I mean, he was 94 years old. So when you consider all of the people that he was able to impact over his life, it's unbelievable.
9: Who has that pool now?
10: Yeah.
9: What music producer is
8: Benny out
9: there?
8: Blanco?
9: Yeah.
10: Oh, perhaps. Yeah. That's Maybe. A good point. He was a part of a lot of songs you do not realize.
8: Yeah.
9: So they're still around. Somebody's got to take the place.
10: Somebody's
9: got to do it. You got time for one more?
10: We do.
9: Just
8: yes,
9: mentioned
8: please.
9: That Luigi Mangione, the federal trial, of course, in the killing of United Healthcare CEO Brian Thompson, who lived here locally. That's going to begin in January. It is a delay from they wanted it to start in the fall. Postponing it so his lawyers can focus on his state murder trial, which is set to begin September 8th. So that's sort of around the corner. But in January, they're going to do this pretty quickly. They're going to do jury selection on January 5th, and then they plan to have opening statements by the 25th. So in 20 days.
8: Are they worried just because this one got so much press? Are they worried with security around this then, you think?
9: I'm sure that there'll be all kinds of security around any of those high-profile things. I think you're going to see that kind of stuff. You know?
8: Yeah.
9: So it's just one of those things that we'll have to follow it as it goes.
8: Yeah.
9: And, you know, but the delay, it'll be in January now.
8: Do you ever cover court stuff?
9: Personally, I am not in the courtroom. We have our team is in the courtroom. We have some folks that know the courts really well. you know, if I had to go down to the courtroom, I'd be like, now which courtroom is it?
8: Yeah, right.
9: So, but they're like, yeah, just go down the hall and take a right, and it's right there.
8: But can I bring my bike in? They're like, literally, no. No, you can't.
9: Yeah, there's etiquette there. Yeah, you gotta, you're like, you gotta ask and all of those kinds of things.
8: But I have a feeling like in theory, you'd go, wow, like court stuff would be good, but I feel like there'd be a lot of like waiting and hanging.
9: There's a lot of that. And you know, in our team, we have people that have their phones and they're texting stuff in. They're in there sitting there. They're outside the door. They're wherever they've got to be. And they're just sending us info as soon as it comes in.
8: That's why we're the best.
9: Yeah.
8: KSTP. Channel 5, baby.
9: Channel 5, we got it.
8: You got it. We got your back. Thank you so much, Paul Folger. You're actually the best. And happy 4th of July, because we won't
9: fourth,
8: see
9: friends.
8: You.
9: Happy 4th, friends. I know. So I'll see you on the Hennepin.
8: Doi, the secret little spot.
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18: ABC News, I'm Stephanie Officer. The Supreme Court is expected to hand down a decision this week regarding President Trump's attempt to cancel birthright citizenship. At an earlier press conference today, House Minority Leader Hakeem Jeffries called on the court to guarantee